0: general manager Fred Clair passed away at the age of 91. Seattle Seahawks decided not to sign running back Joe Mixon after his physical. I'm Steve DeSager.
1: One guy is happily divorced. One guy is happily married. One guy gets called daddy by his three beautiful daughters. Aww. One guy gets called daddy after a credit card approval. One guy won a state high school basketball championship. One guy only covered a state high school basketball championship. One guy's been inducted into three halls of fame. One guy has only mocked a hall. Does this seem weird to anybody else?
2: Hey, I heard that.
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3: Hour number two, a Trash Talking Tuesday here on the Odd Couple Fox Sports Radio. 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Sam Blum covers the covers Major League Baseball for the Athletic. He's going to come up in about 28 minutes, Sam Blum. So we got a lot to get to, and then trash talking. We'll let you know when you can call in, your chance to trash anyone, anything in the world of sports. And you'll get 30, 40 seconds. We will not NOT interrupt you. 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
4: Facts. 3-1, top of the sixth, Dodgers over the Braves. They are at the bat right now with, two outs. Mookie is, they got one on first. We'll keep you updated on this one. As you heard Steve DeSager say, we got one coming up later on. You got the Brewers.
3: That's the big Padres. One because obviously the Padres can be eliminated. So yeah. That's the big game tonight. The big one. Yeah.
4: So we got
3: this
4: that
3: one. We know there's a game four, no matter what. It's 1-1 in this.
4: Yeah, series. But if you ask both of them, I want to be up 2-1.
3: I'm just saying, you know what I mean.
4: Elimination game,
3: right?
4: It's an elimination game. And another year, Rob Parker, the Padres let you down.
3: It's not over yet. Don't say that.
4: I'm saying if they lose,
3: okay, you got to win all three games.
4: That's another year. We don't get your Padres Yankees.
3: Okay, both of them are 0-2, man. Both.
4: Come on. Now I need the Yankees to win because I got Dodgers Yankees. I just want that. I'm doing that for baseball. Okay. That we won another one of what we had a couple of years ago. That was amazing. The Eagles are trying to get another one, what they did a couple of years ago, which be winning a Super Bowl, Rob G. But they got big breaking news about one of their star players, one of their really best players in the last 20, 30 years.
5: Yeah, there had been some scuttlebutt dating back to last week when Lane Johnson was surprisingly inactive for Sunday's game against the Rams due to personal reasons. And there had been some scuttlebutt around the team that, you know what, this could be a bigger deal than what anyone's talking about. And lo and behold, it was, because on Tuesday, Lane Johnson and the Philadelphia Eagles put out a statement indicating that the all-world right tackle has decided to retire from the sport of football. His mother is dealing with some personal health issues. And he'd even said during the offseason that no matter what, this was going to be his final NFL season. Ultimately, he decided that he was not going to finish it out. He decided he wanted to focus on his personal life, his personal reasons, some mental health issues that he's dealing with. All told, big loss for the Eagles.
4: Obviously, big loss because we talk about this all the time, Rob. When they beat the Chiefs up, they beat them down like Debo. I mean, they beat them down, and it was on both sides of the line, the offensive line, defensive line. And that's what really, if you go back historically, most teams, like, that's where they get you in the trenches. So that had been a strength of theirs on both sides for the last, few years. They've been physical, tough. You kind of had the running game, whatever was going on. But the last couple of years, obviously, the offense has been struggling. Saquon Barkley goes for 2,000 yards, had a chance to get the record, doesn't go for it. They won a Super Bowl. Saquon Barkley didn't do anything last year. He's obviously nicked up and hurt this year. You got injuries out. You got guys.
3: He didn't do anything when they won the Super Bowl.
4: No, but that's facts in the Super Bowl. I mean, they aired it out. I think maybe the Chiefs were like anybody but Saquon, and it was everybody but Saquon, even guys who, the guys you never talk about, the big uglies. But I look at this season, Rob G, and I'm looking at Nick Sirianni as in, well, what do you do, Nick Sirianni? What's your handprint, your fingerprints on your team, on the game? Where are those adjustments that you see? Because you get it. You go in with a game plan in first quarter, first half. You kind of, maybe they mucked up the game or changed it up a little bit. And I'm wondering now, what is he going to do, Rob? I'm looking at this and saying, when your team has just been dominant and you kind of just get to ride the offensive coordinator, the defense, or the general manager because they bring in some great talent year after year. Okay, well, that's great, but where are you going to show us what you do? Where are you going to show us when you say, hey, things aren't going well, watch how I'm able to pivot? And I'm curious if he's going to be able to do that, because right now the Eagles have been struggling since last year offensively, Rob. I mean, it was really, really bad. Then you come into this year, and they're extremely bad. I mean, you saw what the Bears did to them. The Case Keenum, the mess around, and got a Disney movie out of this thing. He looked so incredible. And then all of a sudden, again, what they were able to do against the Rams, somehow they were up 20-10, and somehow they looked, if you just fell from Earth, fell from Mars, you think they're dominating. They weren't. 0-for-12 on third down, can't get anything going. Jalen Hurts can't do anything to save his life in the second half of games. They're struggling right now offensively. They're 29th in total offense, averaging only 270 yards a whole game. They're 30th and 31st in passing offense, and they've been struggling in second halves where they're averaging, I mentioned, 5 points. They're only averaging 5 points in second halves, 5 yards, and the passing has been horrible, only 100 yards a game in the second half. So my point is, Nick Sirianni, I'm going to need you to come to
3: I've been waiting for that. What is your point?
4: Nick Sirianni is my point.
3: Okay, what about him?
4: Nick Sirianni, I've always been questioning, what does he do?
3: He won a Super Bowl. What do you mean, what does he do?
4: I want to know what he does.
3: Won a Super Bowl.
4: He has, but I'm saying I don't know what Nick Sirianni does.
3: I don't know what that means.
4: I'll tell you what it means.
3: Tell me what that means.
4: I'm telling you. You look at
3: they had nine players. They were missing nine players in that game. Kelvin, be fair.
4: That is being extremely fair. I'm glad you said that.
3: Be fair.
4: I'm glad you said that.
3: Missing nine players.
4: The 49ers stay missing, guys.
3: Nine players.
4: They miss guys regularly.
3: Yeah, but the 49ers have been in the Super Bowl and have lost 2 10-point leads in the fourth quarter. That's a different story.
4: I'm talking about
3: what do you want Sirianni to do? With nine players missing.
4: Guys have been missing and teams have been able to prove.
3: What do you want me to do? I'm asking you. What's your point? What do you want Sirianni to do? Tell me. What do you want me to do?
4: I want him to fix the team.
3: What do you want me to do? Tell me how to fix the team. What should he do?
4: Fix the offense.
3: Tell me.
4: I just told you. Fix the offense.
3: He's had four offensive coordinators. Get another one?
4: You figure it out.
3: I don't even know what you're asking, Nick Sirianni.
4: I'm saying your team has had the same issue now for 2 years.
3: They won a Super Bowl. You're lucky if you win one. Dan Campbell still hasn't won one. I don't know what to say.
4: This is a real question, bro. I'm really asking.
3: What do you want him to do?
4: I don't know what your topic is.
3: What do you want him to do?
4: I'm really asking you this question.
3: I'm asking you.
4: Why do you always say if it's the Bucs, if it's, in this case, Sirianni, or a handful of teams, whenever we're talking about something, you go, they won the Super Bowl.
3: But your point is, you do that a lot, the Bucs, they got to do this, you got Giannis, the best top three player in the league, and you go, well, they won the Super Bowl, the NBA championship. But your point, and this is where I have an issue with you, is that you're acting like he doesn't know what he's doing. Actually, his team actually won a Super Bowl and went twice, okay?
4: Right.
3: So you're acting like, well, do something. Well, I don't understand what that means. Teams go to ebbs and flows. Things work. People have injuries. People don't play well. They won, they had the best offensive and defensive lines.
4: So that's why they won. So I'm answering your question.
3: So I don't know what you want.
4: And then if you go look at Jalen Hurts
3: in the Super Bowls, he's had two great Super Bowl games. So what are you saying?
4: Part of coaching is learning how to handle the ebbs and flows. Part of coaching is when
3: you're going
4: through something.
3: It doesn't mean you win all the time.
4: Nobody said it.
3: So it doesn't make any sense.
4: So if a team doesn't make sense. So this is where we differ. If a team is looking
3: awful.
4: What
3: do you want him to do? I want you to articulate that to me. What?
4: Fix the offense.
3: Fix what?
4: Fix your team.
3: Fix what? Run the ball better.
4: I don't know what else you want me to say. They're averaging five points in the second half.
3: It's a dry spell. They're only getting 100 yards. I get it. What do you want him to do?
4: This has been the same thing last year.
3: What do you want him to do? Was it the same when they won the Super Bowl?
4: Why do you keep going back? I'm talking about the last two seasons.
3: I don't know what you want him to do.
4: That's not fair.
3: Tell me.
4: Hold on, that's not fair. Where you'll go if I bring up the Chiefs have won three Super Bowls. What have they done for me lately?
3: They didn't make the playoffs last year. And I told you they weren't going to make the playoffs.
4: I bring up all the time.
3: Tell me, and you'll go,
4: what are they doing now?
3: No, but you don't have an answer.
4: You don't like the answer.
3: You don't have an answer. What is it?
4: Nick Sirianni.
3: What is it?
4: Score the ball.
3: It doesn't make sense.
4: Find a way to pass.
3: No. If you told me.
4: What do you mean that doesn't make. They're averaging 5 points in the second half this season. They're 30th and 31st in offense. I've just told you passing. They're not scoring the ball. They're not moving the ball. They just went 0 for 12 on third downs.
3: Okay, what do you mean? That's what I'm asking you.
4: Find ways to get Jalen Hurts to pass across the middle.
3: Do what?
4: Find ways to score the ball.
3: In what way? I'm asking you. What do you want him to do? Of course you don't.
4: I just said it. No, pass the ball across the middle.
3: But it doesn't make any sense.
4: Find ways to score. I don't know what else you want me to say.
3: You think that they're not sitting there watching film, trying to figure out how they can get out of this funk. Teams go into funks. Teams have drives. It doesn't make sense. Tell us what we observe.
4: If I'm observing now, it's been a year and a half. If
3: you're telling me that they're dead and Nick Sirianni doesn't know what he's doing and there's
4: Nick Sirianni doesn't know what they're doing and they're dead. All right, I'm saying that.
3: Thank you. Finally. Tell me something. I don't know what you were saying.
4: Nick Sirianni, I need to see you put your hand to fix the offense.
3: Thank you. Oh, yeah. We needed you to say that on the radio for it to happen.
4: I'm saying Nick Sirianni. This is your team, and this has been a team where I don't know what your particular teams and coaches have identity. You know this coach is a defensive team.
3: Nonsense.
4: You know this
3: it's
4: coach is an
3: winning.
4: Offensive
3: what
4: team.
3: The identities,
4: you,
3: please.
4: What do you mean? That's literally what you, a coach, knows exactly. What do we say about Andy Reid? Everybody goes there. You get right. Shoot, Michael Vick. We thought
3: he
4: was a has-been.
3: He couldn't win in Philadelphia. So what? Andy Reid, we know. He threw the ball. All right. And all the quarterbacks got better.
4: Stop changing my point.
3: No, did they win?
4: They won a bunch of games.
3: No, did they win the Super Bowl with Andy Reid? Why did they move off Andy Reid?
4: Because they didn't. They got to the Super Bowl, didn't win.
3: No, because he wouldn't run the ball.
4: That was not even my point. My point was, you knew what Andy Reid does.
3: It doesn't matter about what Bill Belichick does. I'm just saying, I don't understand.
4: It does to me.
3: Saying that Nick Sirianni needs to do what? You didn't say anything.
4: I've said this a million times when we watch teams. I love when I know what a team does. So what does that mean? I love they have an identity.
3: What does that mean?
4: I don't know how to answer your question when I answer the question and you keep asking the question.
3: So the Yankees are called the Bronx Bombers. If they win the series, because they got 40 singles and they didn't have any home runs. Does that mean that they shouldn't win?
4: That's a nickname from 100 years. What I'm saying is, they hit home runs.
3: They lead the league in home runs. But if they were to win the three games against Tampa and they didn't hit any home runs, would you say, well, Aaron Boone, I don't know what kind of team you are. Do you hit home runs or not?
4: Actually,
3: I don't understand.
4: I'll answer that question later when we get to the Yankees. Because you actually, my friend, are going to say exactly my point. I just don't know what you're saying about Sirianni.
3: Can he coach? Do you think he's bad? Do you think he should be fired?
4: I don't know what you're saying. You and I have talked about this.
3: I don't know what you're saying.
4: Last season, I've never been a Nick Sirianni guy.
3: All right.
4: Never have.
3: Just say it. That's all you got to say, but just
4: I'm
3: say
4: saying,
3: it. Like,
4: Nick, I've fix, never been a Nick Sirianni
3: He needs
4: Sirian,
3: to fix
4: Sirianni
3: what?
4: Fans.
3: I just don't. Of course he needs to fix the offense. I think everybody and their uncle, that's not breaking news. They can't score.
4: Nobody said it had to be breaking news. I'm telling you what I have observed and for now a year and a half. And I'm saying remedy this.
3: Thank God there's no calls here. Thank God. Because I don't know where to go.
4: Well, I just don't understand. I don't know what you want me to say.
3: I just don't.
4: Then the best part about it is, I told you the hypocrisy you do all the time. Well, they went to the Super Bowl. They went to the Super Bowl 2 years ago. God forbid I bring up any MLB team, NHL team, NBA team that won a championship a year or two ago. What have they done lately? You know you'll be screaming that.
3: No, but you keep bringing it, you do the same thing.
4: And I legitimately want you to answer this, Rob.
3: I don't understand what you're saying. When we talk about whatever the team is,
4: and I go, Giannis has been a top three player in the league. Hold on, let me ask you. I really want to ask you. And I ask you the same thing about Joker. I'll come on and I'll say, Joker, for how good he is, there's no way he should have lost to a depleted Minnesota Timberwolves. And you'll go, well, he won a championship. Giannis, you've been the best player, top three, MVP candidate year after year. I'll say, but the difference between me and you,
3: I'm going to give you the difference.
4: Yes.
3: Is I have context to it. When I talk about Denver had never won a championship. Okay, so your idea that Giannis is supposed to win 8 championships because he's one of the best players doesn't really compute with
4: me. So my point is Giannis got to win 8 championships, right? My point was, get out the first round, Giannis.
3: Milwaukee, too.
4: They haven't won anything since Lou Alcindor.
3: What do you expect Milwaukee to do?
4: What are you expecting to do? Like there's some little Timmy who can't do anything.
3: You're talking crazy. Just crazy.
4: So the best, one of the top two, three best players.
3: So the Pistons should win this year, too, right? Because they got Cade Cunningham, who you say is the top.
4: Why do you always bring up Detroit?
3: No, because you...
4: I don't even bring up Detroit.
3: No, you said that Cade Cunningham is the top two or three player in the league, right? Is that what you said?
4: I'm going to throw this microphone.
3: I'm not sure they should win this.
4: No, I said Cade Cunningham is a top eight. Nobody said he's the top two. I said, you know who I just said with the
3: go,
4: top?
3: Go get the video where he said he's the American face of the NBA. That's what he said.
4: When have I ever said this man was a top two player?
3: He was the American face of the NBA.
4: Thank you, Rob G.
3: That's what he said. Rob G, you can lie in there all you want to. Y'all are all liars.
4: Rob, why can't Milwaukee, why can't I expect the best player to win more? I'm really asking you that. I'll come in here and say, Giannis, stop losing in the first round. Joker, if you're the best player, four MVPs and should be this, shouldn't I have expectation for him to get to the Western Conference Finals year in, year out?
3: Did you really write this?
5: Because he set it up with the tease earlier. I thought that was a good tease.
3: No.
4: What did I say?
5: Is Aaron Boone the Nick Sirianni of baseball?
3: No, because Nick Sirianni actually won a championship. So I don't know how Aaron Boone could be in the same conversation.
5: That was a good setup. Like, he had a good tease going, and then we went four more minutes afterwards.
4: We did. I hope you do that for me. I hope anytime somebody says, I want you to be like, well, you know, Kelvin Washington won an Emmy, even if it was 40 years ago. Whatever I do. Because somebody can win one thing 25 years ago, and you're going to hang on to that. Tom Brady win one every year, you don't want to bring it up.
3: It is the Odd Couple, Fox Sports Radio.
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0: 20s baseball is going on here. Odd Couple on a Trash Talking Tuesday. We got that coming up in about 20 minutes. We got Sam Blum coming up, covers MLB for The Athletic. We'll get in with him, see what's going on. By the way, Aleve is there for all the extra hustle and bustle and the pain that comes along with holidays. Aleve works within 30 minutes for up to 12 hours of pain relief with just one pill. So fill Aleve, use as directed for minor aches and pains. All right, we were talking about this game here. We got another big one coming up.
1: Braves need a bloop and a blast. That's what they need.
0: Yeah, and well, shoot, the Yankees do too, right? They need a bloop and a blast to stay in this thing with the Brewers. Rob G.
1: Not the Brewers, the Rays.
0: I'm sorry, the Rays. The Rays is what I meant. Sorry, we got the Padres. Brewers coming up a little bit later on. But, yeah.
1: Go to the eighth inning. The Dodgers, Yamamoto just struck out the batter there. So it's top of the eighth in Atlanta, 3-1 LA.
0: Hold on. What does your boy? Now, you know I don't typically do the U, but what does your boy have on?
1: I have no idea. Like, that outfit is just.
0: Rob G, what is going on? What's his name again?
1: Is that Supan? Right? He's the
2: Rob's a hockey guy.
1: I know who the play. There's a handful of black players. Yeah. At least you could know them, who they are. But
0: wow.
1: He has on a crazy outfit.
0: Okay, this has gone too far. Now, the other day, me and you were talking about
1: But my only thing is, everybody else has on a jacket and tie.
0: Yeah.
1: It's up to the producer to say, this is the dress attire. You've been on shows.
0: Yeah.
1: You work. You can't come in
0: usually
1: with whatever you want.
0: We're all going one way, we're all going the other. I don't think they all can go the way he went.
1: No.

0: Weeks.
1: Yeah, I do the same thing.
0: Me too.
1: I was the first person I was like,
0: and it's not Kevin Weeks, right?
1: But no, it's not.
0: Kevin, by the way, Kevin Weeks was a goalie in the NHL, and he's one of the analysts.
1: But that's my next bet.
0: TNT, I think.
1: You win the bet, I'll give you $100, whatever the bet is. If I win it, you got to wear that.
0: I'm not wearing that under any shirt. I would rather go to a WNBA game than to wear that. How's that? That's how bad that outfit is.
1: I don't think you mean
2: Do you like any women's sports, Rob? Right,
1: there we go.
0: What are you talking about?
2: Is it yes or no? I'm asking you. I'm asking you.
1: It's a yes or no question. Robert Lee
2: right
1: Parker
2: now.
1: III.
2: Yes or no?
0: Yamamoto's coming out. What do you mean?
1: Wait a minute. Sabalenka and Coco Gauff. You don't want to go see that U.S. Open? Come on, Steve. I know you with me, Steve. Yeah, that's one of my dreams, Rob G., is to see the
0: go
1: U.S. Open.
0: Go to New
1: Open,
0: York and
1: the
0: go.
1: French, well, I'm saying I want to do the whole, I want the French Open, Wimbledon, U.S., and Australian Open in 1 year. So once these kids go to college and I got some time, I want, that's like one of my, like, you know, I played tennis a little bit in high school. I love tennis. So would you go to that? That little Diet Coke ain't that good. Don't ignore me.
0: I've covered U.S. Open
1: We didn't ask you that.
0: I've gone to women's tennis.
1: We didn't ask you what you
2: did. They were paying you for that, Rob. Yes. Would you go to an event as a spectator?
1: You went for free hot dogs. Would you go now?
0: No, I'm not interested. No.
1: Not even tennis? I'll give you, okay, if you want to see WNBA.
0: I used to play tennis. I'm not interested.
1: Right, that's what I mean. You know, tennis is, Rob G, tennis, women's tennis is lit. You could argue it's more popular than the men's.
2: It is more popular than the men's.
0: Well, because it's the same two or three guys in men's tennis. It's true. Very boring. Like, seriously.
1: All right, we'll get to Steve. And we got Sam Blum coming up. We got the Olympics coming. U.S. women's gymnastics team. Come on. You got to want to go to that.
2: I hope we win.
1: Yo, okay, Rob. I'll give you the WNBA. I don't want to give you tennis, but maybe I will. You don't want to go to gymnastics? Like, the Olympics are here in L.A.
0: Only thing I probably would watch would be track and field women's.
1: Okay.
0: Like, I would watch that.
1: Okay, yeah. That everybody kind of gets into that.
0: I'll watch that.
1: Okay. Dang, Roger, we had to keep going.
0: Oh, yeah, Ohtani, a walk. He couldn't have been happier. Look at that.
1: Only you going to penalize a man for getting a walk. Steve, take it away.
3: It's 3-1 Dodgers in Atlanta in the top of the eighth. Winner tonight goes up 2-1 in their best-of-5 NL Division Series. The game is on FS1. It's the eighth inning. The starter for the Braves, Chris Sale, lasted 95 pitches. He had 7 strikeouts, no walks, but allowed 2 homers in the fourth. 2-run shot by Kike Hernandez, solo homer from Freddie Freeman. Yoshinobu Yamamoto, the Dodgers starter, has gone 7 innings with 10 strikeouts, 1 walk. He's at 98 pitches. 1-seed Milwaukee up 2-0, plays in about an hour on FS1, trying to sweep the Padres. They're in San Diego tonight. The 2 AL Division Series could each end on Wednesday. Former Cleveland pitcher Sam McDowell died at the age of 84, and former Dodgers general manager Fred Clair passed away at age 91. Among the 9 NHL games tonight, Nashville leads 4-2 at Toronto in the second. Hurricanes have tied at 3-3 at Montreal in the second. Former college football coach Dennis Franchi Cioni passed away at the age of 75, known for his years at TCU. A possible tropical storm could impact Saturday night's Georgia at Alabama game. Ravens quarterback Lamar Jackson, with his sprained ankle, is not likely to play Sunday night at Atlanta, according to NFL Network. Seattle decided not to sign running back Joe Mixon after his physical. He's had foot problems. Running back Zach Charbonnet still out this week with the bad knee. Rookie running back Chidarian Price on IR. The Seahawks got running back Dante McMillan instead, who was in Ravens training camp. Tampa Bay kicker Chase McLaughlin missed practice with groin and hip injuries. The Bucs play Thursday nights at Dallas. Back to you.
1: Steve, thank you. Appreciate it. iCouple on a Trash Talking Tuesday. If you want to jump in now, you can. 877-99 on Fox. 877-99 on Fox. Trash Talking Tuesday. You can get in for that right now if you want. We got Sam Blum, covers MLB for
0: Did
1: the Athletic.
0: Rojas hurt his back or something? What
1: happened?
0: Yeah,
1: he swung on that swing. He
0: they
1: just
0: took
1: kinda,
0: him out,
1: yeah,
0: right?
1: He started to grab himself. That sounded crazy. I apologize. That sounded a little wild right there. Sam Blum joining us now. Again, covers MLB for the Athletic.
0: He's
1: Sam, what's going on? How are you?
0: What's up, Sam?
4: What's up? I thought for a second you were saying I hurt my back, and I was like, I'm all good.
0: No. Like, Rojas was up to bat. Yeah, a 1-1 count. He swings. And then he reaches for his back, and now he went back into the dugout. Look, you even see?
4: He's just saving it for game 7, you know?
0: Yeah, there you go.
1: That makes sense.
0: Yeah. No doubt. Well, one team that can't be saving anything is the Yankees. We're going to start there. And like Aaron Boone.

0: has to wear this, whether it's his fault or not. But the Yankees just errors, base running. Like in the playoffs, they always seem to show up and bite them. And last night was a disaster, starting from the first batter, Sam. A ground ball to third base that was booted, and four errors in a game, and they lose, and now they're in an 0-2 hole.
1: Yeah, I mean, that first inning was embarrassing, but it's like you said, this is just a consistent issue. It's like, you know, it's hard to make broad points about, you know, are they just a deficient defensive team, or are they, you know, why do they consistently kind of get to this point in the playoffs and, you know, not perform? I sometimes think those narratives can be overblown, but when in the biggest games, they continuously show up, especially when it's like three errors in an inning and it's just this ugly play after ugly play. I mean, you know, like, listen, the Yankees could go ahead and win three straight games. We'll forget all about it.
0: Oh,
1: but
0: yeah.
1: It doesn't look like it's trending that way. And I think, you know, there's a reason they haven't won a World Series in 17 years. And it's kind of just going through the motions of as an organization. It feels like, you know, they consistently win, but they don't win when it matters. And, you know, you don't really ever feel like they're the favorite.
0: The crazy part is their starters have given up four runs in the postseason. They're starters. Do you know what I mean? Like Sam.
1: Yeah.
0: The pitching is there.
1: I was surprised it took Schlittler out. I mean, honestly, and you know, maybe he was a little surprised by the number of Rays fans there, but I was surprised they took him out. And, you know, that's the guy you got to ride. I mean, he got you to this point.
0: Right.
1: Know? So it's that's the way I see it. But.
0: All right. Well, let's go to the other team. Go ahead.
2: I was just going to say with Aaron Judge, do you think that's partly why he wanted to play so bad, even when we all knew he was nicked up and banged up, just because what you just mentioned, they never get it done. They always seem to fall short, and obviously a lot of that's going to fall on him, and he's been incredible for most of his career with the Yankees.
0: But last postseason, he batted .500, but other than that, that's what I'm saying.
2: People go, yeah, but he hadn't got it done. You think that's why he was willing to go out there injured?
1: I just think at the end of the day, there's been a lot of narratives about Aaron Judge that are starting, I think, to feel more fair to fans, right, when it comes to his inability to win a World Series. He's been, you know, an all-time superstar for that team. But I'm not there. I don't know exactly what is going through his head. But I would, you know, I mean, when every single year you get to this point and everyone's kind of pointing the finger at you as the reason, yeah, I mean, that has to play a role. And I also think, you know, he's the leader of that team. He's the guy on that team. When you're not available or you feel like you can be available, you know, I would imagine that weighs on you, and you don't want to be looked at as the guy that's not showing up when it's, you know, the bell rings. And, you know, that's maybe the way it looks to people. I'm not in his body. I don't know exactly what he's feeling or what the Yankees are seeing, but I think that's, if I had to guess, that's probably where this is coming from. And, you know, why he wants to be out there and why fans will point the finger at him if they ultimately don't get to the ALCS and don't get to have him back on the field.
2: He is Sam Blum, covers MLB for The Athletic, on with the Odd Couple on a Trash Talking Tuesday.
0: All right, Padres, let's go. Because to me, they should be up 2-0 to me. That home run that hit, everybody says it wouldn't have gone out, but it hit the building, the top of the ceiling, and the outfielder caught it at the warning track. How is that not going out? And then Sam, you know, like, I don't know. How did we go from the best closer in the game in Miller, and now you're asking him for a six-out save, something he's never done? I just couldn't figure it out. Like, that was a huge game, and they wind up choking it down.
1: Yeah, I mean, that's brutal. But, I mean, looking at the video and everything, I think Mason Miller was tipping his pitches. I think it's pretty clear. I mean, you know, listen, there may be other explanations. The Brewers have said that is not the case. Even Mason, and I understand Mason Miller's perspective on this, which is essentially like, I mean, why is, you know, I've pitched a whole season. I mean, I've pitched my whole career. Like, this, I've been very good at this, and that's not been a problem for him. But it looked like he was tipping pitches, and it looked like Sal Frelick at second base in the ninth inning was signaling to Jackson Churio that a slider was coming. That's just the way it looked.
0: Right.
1: I mean, you know, so I think that played a role. I know that, Craig Sammon said that he tends to struggle more in the second innings of his outings, but like, that's not really true. I mean, he's generally been pretty good when you've asked him to go more than one inning. The only kind of blip on that radar was in early September when he had allowed like a blown save against the Marlins, but mostly he's been really good in the second innings. And as for the home run, I mean, I agree with you. It looks like it's going out. The eye test tells you it's going out, but all the metrics tell you that would have not gone out or maybe gone foul. So I don't know. My opinion is it wasn't going out, but at the end of the day, it's like, I think it doesn't really help for the Padres to feel like they should be up to a, right? Like, whether it was going out or not is less important than the mental kind of toll it takes on a team to know that you were right there for both games. You probably could have or should have won both of them. And then for the Padres, put so much into, this team. I mean, they're the small market team that has spent. They're kind of the outlier. Yeah. And they put so much into, the city only really has the Padres. And it feels like it means so much. And it's like, man, they're just going to kind of flame out again at this point.
2: Well, Sam, stay there, though. I was going to ask you that. I mean, the Padres, Rob and I talk about this. The Brewers have won more games than the Dodgers in the regular season over the last few years. And then the Padres have spent all the money, have all the big names, sexy names, star players. Who is going to be more disappointed walking away with? The Padres come back and win this series, and are the Brewers more disappointed? Or if the Padres lose it, choke it down, who walks away more disappointed?
1: That's a great question. I mean, I would say the Padres, just because, the way they played the second half of the season, it felt like there was this ascension. They come in, beat the Cubs 2-0. Yep. It felt like this start of a magical run, to kind of have it end so abruptly, I think would feel more disappointing than the Brewers. But I mean, you're right. I mean, the Brewers you lose this time of year, it's going to be soul crushing no matter what. The Brewers should be a World Series champion. Every time I hear the Brewers aren't built for October, the Rays aren't, or these small market teams aren't built to win in October, I think it's dumbest thing. I mean, that's just my opinion.
2: Mm-hmm.
1: They have great players,
0: but they don't win though. I mean, Sam, I hear you, but the bottom line is that they don't win. Like the Brewers don't win. The Tampa Bay Rays have never won a championship. You can tell me about how they play small ball and they do this and they do that, and the Cleveland Guardians, and they have a low payroll and they get to the playoffs every year. They don't win. Nobody wins. They don't win.
1: Listen, I mean, that is a fair point. I mean, I'm coming from the I covered University of Virginia basketball when they were one seed and lost to UMBC very famously. And everyone always said, like, UVA basketball is not built to win in March. They don't score enough, the defense, all that. And then they won the whole thing the next year. So the reason I say that is I always feel like the narratives are right there until they change. And for me, I'm looking at the Rays winning in October right now. I'm looking at the Brewers winning in October right now. And I'll be fascinated to see if they face off against each other, because that means one of them has to win. But, listen, you're right. At the end of the day, you're right. They haven't won, and the Brewers have very consistently choked at this time of year. They've played really poorly, and I think that series against the Dodgers last year kind of reinforces that point, because it was so lopsided.
0: They scored four runs in the four games. You remember, Sam.
1: Yeah.
0: It was bad.
1: I do. Yeah. You're right. At the end of the day, that's the thing. But for me, I look at a team like the Brewers, and I see a team that can win a World Series. I look at the Rays, I see a team that should win the World Series. So to me, we'll see how it plays out. But until it happens, it hasn't happened. You can't really argue with it.
0: Well, last thing is, the labor lockout and what could happen in the offseason is looming. And I don't know, like the owners in their position about, a salary cap and small markets can't compete. This postseason
2: does not help their case,
0: Sam, at all. You just mentioned
1: this
0: it.
1: This is really important. This is so important. Yeah.
0: Am I right? Because the Padres are a smaller market. Even though it's a big city, you think of it, they're a small market. And then you got Cleveland, and you got
2: even the White
0: Tampa
2: Sox, because they're not the Cubs.
0: You know what I mean? Like you got these teams that don't spend a lot of money.
1: Well, what I would say to you is, I think so much of this labor negotiation is going to be fighting this battle of public opinion. Because that's really, I think that MLB, as much as I might see flaws in the argument, I think they've been very effective at arguing their case to the average baseball fan of competitive balance. That sounds like something that's important. When you see the Dodgers winning every year, you feel like competitive balance goes out the window. And so I think that MLB has done really, really good job of at least making their case. And if you're the union, this playoffs is so critical. Whatever's going to happen, I think will really set the tone for how at least the start of those negotiations and more importantly, how baseball fans kind of view this issue. I think if you see the Brewers win, you see the Rays win, you see the Guardians win, or even the White Sox, who are maybe in a bigger market but operate very as much like a small market team. Yeah. I think that fans will look at that and say it's possible. This competitive balance issue is not necessarily as dire as MLB, I think, as, ultimately MLB owners just want to, raise revenues and make more money. That's not about competitive. To me, this is not even a little bit about competitive balance. Maybe a smidge, but really it's about money. And, I will be curious to see how this playoffs, I think, is a really, really important kind of like narrative start point for these negotiations. And whoever wins, MLB is rooting for the Dodgers. The Union is rooting for the Brewers, the Rays.
0: Right. No doubt. Right. No doubt about it.
2: Hey, Sam, appreciate it. Thank you so much.
1: Yeah, thanks for having me on, guys. I appreciate it.
2: All right, Take care. Hey, Sam Blum there. Give him a follow. SamBlum3 on X. Trash Talking Tuesday, 877-99-ON-FOX, 877-99-ON-FOX. Your chance to trash anybody, anything. We'll shut up and let you rock. It's the Odd Couple, Fox Sports Radio.
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0: 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Hey, thank you, Sam Blum, for joining us. 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Just search The Odd Couple wherever you get the podcast. 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Again, The Odd Couple, Rob and Kelvin on a Trash Talking Tuesday, which we will get to right now. Let's get to it.
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0: Who are you trashing, Ramon?
5: Hey, guys. 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
0: Oh.
5: Specifically, Troy Aikman. Troy Aikman, I don't know what's going on over there, but when a guy that is losing 45-17 become the subject of talking about great quarterback play, but the guy that's winning 45-17, Michael Penix, you keep trying to make criticism for him. The man goes 15-20 for 230 yards, 1 touchdown, no pickoffs, no fumbles, but yet Tyler Shough or whatever gets all this credit. I don't understand what's going on over there, you guys. Trashing Troy Aikman.
4: And you know what, right, Ramon? You're not the only one. I saw a lot of that on social media today. I did. Jermaine in Mississippi, you're on The Odd Couple, Fox Sports Radio.
0: Who are you trashing, Jermaine?
6: I'm trashing you, Rob, because you got on here and you cried like a baby. Why are they giving all the credit to Ben Johnson? They just don't like Caleb because he painted his fingernails. My panties are in the bag. 3 different quarterbacks, 3 wins, Rob. He's the brains of the operation. If we didn't have him at the helm, that would have been 3 losses. You got to eat them words, Rob. You got
4: to
6: eat them words.
4: All right. Don't call back here.
0: Hey, we said we not going
7: to
0: say.
7: Let him say what he wants, Rob.
4: I didn't respond back.
0: But he can't call back?
4: Because none of those guys you would want in the playoff game. Like, he don't remember what happened. That ain't nothing that Ben Johnson drew up. I'll tell you that. So, Jermaine in Mississippi, you go ahead and believe in that anybody could win you the Super Bowl.
0: Hey, get to the next.
4: Orlando in El Paso, you're on The Odd Couple, Fox Sports Radio.
0: Who are you trashing, Orlando?
4: I was keeping my mouth shut.
0: You're biting your lip over there. I saw you. What's up, Orlando?
8: That was funny. But
4: could you imagine somebody going celebrating Case Keenum? Okay, good. Okay.
0: He can't be high. That's his team.
4: Go ahead, Orlando.
8: I've got to trash again. You know, Justin Herbert and Dan Orlovsky. Herbert for his play, 0-4, and typical Dan Orlovsky. What a shocker out there defending him. I mean, it just pathetic at this point. All because he looks the part, but he doesn't play the part. Thank you.
4: I hear you.
0: At some point, you got to just, like, you call a spade a spade.
4: No,
0: like,
4: they don't. No, they're friendly. They're buddies.
0: My God.
4: No, they don't. It doesn't matter. You got a platform. You get up there, and you say whatever you want to say. Like, that's just it.
0: I mean, dang. At some point, I saw somebody called him out a couple weeks ago about it. I was like, all right, there we go.
4: Jerry.
0: Who next?
4: Jerry in Jacksonville. You're on The Odd Couple, Fox Sports Radio.
0: Who are you trashing, Jerry?
9: Hey, Rob. Kelvin, love you guys.
0: Appreciate you, Jerry.
9: As a Baltimore Orioles fan, I'm trashing Mike Elias. They'll never win with him controlling baseball operations. He brings in Charlie Morton, and then the next year, signing all these old pitchers. He signs Chris Bassett. They sign Pete Alonso. Don't bring him any help. Doesn't draft and develop any pitchers. They'll never win with Mike Elias running the baseball operations. Until they get rid of him, the Orioles are destined for failure.
0: All right, no doubt.
4: I hear you. All right, let's squeeze
0: Appreciate
4: one more
0: you,
4: in.
0: Man. Thanks for the call.
4: Scott in Michigan, you're on The Odd Couple, Fox Sports Radio.
0: Who are you trashing, Scott?
10: Well, first of all, Ilk. I don't know if you guys ever seen the movie, the documentary, The Five Russians. You guys got to watch. Anybody that knows anything about sports and loves sports got to watch it. That's an owner.
0: Okay.
10: That's somebody who told GM, get me players, build me a team. He did everything for them.
4: You said Mike Ilitch?
0: Is that what he said?
10: Mike Ilitch, yeah.
4: When they had the Russian players and everything.
0: I just couldn't hear you.
4: Yeah, yep. We got it.
0: Wait, is that a home? Oh, that's a home.
10: Who's running a mediocre pizza franchise, and he's running the team like mediocre. I can dig up 11 bodies out of a grave that can play better defense than I see from the Lions and better players from the Braves that can play baseball better than the Tigers. Who, if you're a superstar, are you going to come to the Red Wings or the Lions or the Tigers with what they're showing? And I'm sorry, but Brad Holmes, you had Terrion Arnold was going to be going away of all this. You didn't do nothing at the draft to address the defense. Iraqi
4: armies
10: put up a better fight than our defense is.
4: There you go.
0: No
4: we got you.
0: I appreciate it. You know, that's you know, what
4: they,
0: I was.
4: They used
0: I'm
4: to
0: with
4: call
0: you
4: them the
0: Brad
4: dead
0: Holmes.
4: Wings when the wings are bad. The dead wings.
0: Which is they need to be subscribing to you. They won a bunch of rings in the '90s and 2000s. What you want from us?
4: Yeah,
0: we won three.
4: Yeah, but they did win. But you don't ask the coach what are you going to do when they're losing. What are you going to do? Of course he's going to do something. What are you?
0: No,
4: saying?
0: They might not. We are.
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16: Marty Markowitz had his share of problems. Troubles at work, a failing relationship. His parents had recently died. And so Marty decided to get some professional help. In the summer of 1981, he walked into the office of a psychiatrist named Ike Hirschkoff.
17: I go into his office, and we looked at each other, and he said, okay, why are you here?
16: Marty liked Ike, and Ike, well, he seemed to see something in Marty.
17: At the end of the first session, he said, I'm going to take you on as a patient. And he says, you know, I don't do that with everybody.
16: But this psychiatrist, it would turn out, wasn't like other psychiatrists.
17: He cut me off from everybody. So the only person I could turn to was Dr. Ike.
16: And from the moment Marty started seeing him, he began to change.
18: We didn't see him. I mean, he lived around the corner. And, like, suddenly we didn't go there anymore. Like, he wasn't coming over anymore. It's as if somebody died.
16: If Marty Markowitz had known what he was walking into when he first visited that office, he probably would have walked right out the door and never come back. This is a story about power, control, and turning to the wrong person for help for more than 29 years.
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21: The bottom of the ninth is about to begin in Atlanta on FS1. Tonight's winner, Dodgers at Braves, goes up 2-1 in their best of five NL division series. Dodgers are winning tonight 3-1 over the Braves as Atlanta ace Chris Sale lasted just 5 innings, 95 pitches, allowed 2 homers in the fourth, including a 2-run shot from Kike Hernandez. The Dodgers starter went sensational. Yoshinobu Yamamoto, 10 strikeouts, 1 walk in 7 innings. Tanner Scott, a scoreless eighth. Edwin Diaz is on for the save, up 3-1, bottom of the ninth. Just after this on FS1, top seed Milwaukee, leading 2-0, will play at San Diego. And Padres closer Mason Miller is away from the team on paternity leave. Ravens quarterback Lamar Jackson with a sprained ankle is not likely to play Sunday night at Atlanta, according to NFL Network. Tyler Huntley would start. I'm Steve DeSager.
2: One guy is happily divorced. One guy is happily married. One guy gets called daddy by his 3 beautiful daughters. One guy gets called daddy after a credit card approval. One guy won a state high school basketball championship. One guy only covered a state high school basketball championship. One guy's been inducted into 3 halls of fame. One guy has only mopped a hall. Does this seem weird to anybody else? Can this sports writer and this sports fan share a radio show without driving each other crazy? Now, live from the Fox Sports Radio studios, here's Fox Sports Radio's Odd Couple, Rob Parker and Kelvin Washington.
4: All right, Dodger fans, they are already hyperventilating.
22: Yeah, they ain't biting their nails or nothing. Nah, they ain't shooken. Nah, man, and their voice ain't quivering.
4: Diaz is in, and the first batter, Albies, what did he got? Double. Double, so there's nobody out.
23: He's fast as heck.
4: Harris the second has been balling out.
23: Oh, shoot.
4: So he's up. Dodgers up 3-1. It is the Odd Couple.
22: Ain't
4: Fox
22: nothing
4: Sports
22: to it,
4: Radio.
22: Rob. Ain't nothing to it.
4: On a Trash Talking Tuesday. We had a spirited edition of Trash Talking Tuesday for sure. It is the Odd Couple here on Fox Sports Radio. And guess what? 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
4: 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And On the Road to October is here. All right. Rob Woodson is going to be joining us in about 28 minutes. The other thing, too, they're doing a chop.
23: Yeah.
4: How many cases of carpal tunnel do they have in Atlanta? They got to have, right? Like, this carpal tunnel, like, kids were damaged in Atlanta for all those years of doing the tomahawk chop.
23: Yeah.
4: Am I right or no? I mean, there's got to be something going on.
23: That's funny. So, who are we got? The Seminoles, the Braves.
4: Those are the
23: Guardians now, because they're Guardians. They used to be the Indians.
4: Do they do
23: that? Did they do that as the Indians? No?
4: Do the Chicago Blackhawks, do they do? The Chiefs do the chop too? Do they? No, I don't. Yeah, but I don't know if I've seen.
23: I don't know if I've seen. I feel like I haven't seen it. I'm not saying you're wrong, but I don't know if I've seen the Chiefs.
4: Yeah.
23: Somebody get Nick Wright on the phone. Fine, let me text Nick Wright. Do they do the Chiefs, the Braves?
4: They're
23: getting active.
4: And the news, though, that Miller for the Padres is is not available?
23: Hold on, I don't like the tone. He can't go spend some time with his baby?
4: He just had a baby. It's the playoffs.
23: What you mean?
4: Well, I just... Kelvin, the baby doesn't know. He doesn't even know what's going on. He doesn't know.
23: Yeah, but the wife does.
4: He doesn't know that the dad's not there.
23: She's going through it by herself. Ma'am, are you with someone? Yeah, he's not here right now.
4: No, but wait. Oh, my God. If you're a Padres fan, I'm like, I'm happy you had a baby.
3: He blew game one. He feels really bad about it.
23: He's Rob G, scratch the topic. This is the new topic.
4: No, I'm just.
23: Should you go play in the playoff game? Or do you go with your wife or your lady or whoever it be and be there during delivery? Because your face is dumbfounded right now. We know the decision you're making. It's not even a question.
4: I know. I wouldn't be there.
23: Rob G, not him sending her the voicemail. She calling to tell him the water broke. Nah, he sending her the voicemail. It's crazy.
3: I wouldn't even miss a Tuesday edition of the Odd Couple, much less the World Series.
23: You knew I'm on the air. 7 to 10 Eastern, 4 to 7 on the West. You couldn't have a baby on the weekend.
4: I would have the baby induced on a weekend.
23: On a weekend.
4: Exactly.
3: Just to be safe.
4: Yes.
23: Hey, I'm crying right now, yo. Like, that's really, sometimes when we get to heaven, I hope we can create scenarios, because that's the scenario I would create.
4: Speaking of that, I don't know if you've ever seen the Twilight Zone episode, real quick. Where a guy, he thinks he's in heaven. The guy meets him is wearing a white suit. Have you ever seen this episode?
23: Mm-mm.
4: So he's in there, and he's feeling guilty, and he's like, hey. He talks to the guy. He says, I don't belong here. I should be. He was a bad guy. I should be in the other place. I feel out of place here. I'm going crazy here at this place. He said, I shouldn't be in heaven. I should be the other place. And the guy in the white suit who is supposedly God or whatever, he says, what? Heaven? You think you're in heaven? He goes, no, you are in the other place. It's a great twist. But he's wearing a white suit.
23: Yeah,
4: you know what I mean? And it's like all these good things are happening and whatever. So it's to torture him for all the bad stuff that he did.
23: He thinks he deserved to be punished, but it's the reverse. You're getting nothing but love and grace.
4: Exactly.
23: And that tortures people. Rod Serling was
4: phenomenal.
23: Yeah.
4: Rod Serling was phenomenal, like that show. All right.
23: Two outs, bottom of the ninth, obviously. Dodgers up 3-1, two outs.
4: Lead off double wasted.
23: Hold on, it's Edwin Diaz we're dealing with. Hold on, hold up.
4: I'm just saying.
23: Donovan hit me with a hold up. Pump them brakes. Edwin Diaz, I don't know.
5: Hold up.
23: Rob G, is there a bigger signing that fans are like, I don't know about that signing.
4: Look at this. For both.
23: Well, Kyle Tucker said, hold my beer
4: both teams, look at this. 1 for 28 with runners in scoring position.
23: Yeah, that's not good. That's not good.
4: 42 guys left on base. How?
23: I have to answer that. Home runs or nothing. That's baseball in the 2020s. Home run or nothing, Rob.
4: But one for
23: Cincinnati Reds of the 70s rolling around their grave right now.
4: 1 for 28. Nobody can get a clutch hit with runners in scoring position? Okay.
23: Well, did you do a 40 and slip? Is this one right here? Did you just bring it up? Let's see.
4: I don't know.
23: That's hilarious to me. Rob G, I'm putting that on my, that's going on IG. Would you go play in the postseason game? Or what? Donovan's saying yes.
4: Donovan says yes, of
23: course.
4: Donovan,
23: you got kids? That's why. So the two dudes who have kids say no. The two dudes who don't say yes.
4: But the only reason you guys are going to go is because you're going to get help from her.
23: No, we want to be there.
4: No, it's not.
3: Yeah, because we care about our kids, Rob. No, you don't. You don't even like your kids.
23: You're only doing it for her.
4: You're only doing it for her, so you don't have to
23: hear
4: her
23: mouth. You won't get fed or get nookie.
6: See, but they're down right now. So if you lose, you have the rest to spend all the time with her in the offseason.
4: And
23: you think she's going to want to spend it with you after that?
4: And the kid.
23: Baby, I'm back. You're only back because y'all lost.
4: No, but the other thing is the kid doesn't know what's going on. The kid doesn't know. Right? The kid doesn't know.
23: It's called will know. The kid will go, Mommy,
4: you
23: can I ask you a question?
4: Grounded out to Mookie at
23: short. Yeah, good play there.
4: I don't know. I didn't see them. It looked like he got him.
23: They're not even challenging, reviewing it, so clearly got him.
4: Yeah, I want to see a replay. It looked like he got him, but I don't. Did they?
23: I mean, they have moved on. Like, it wasn't even close. Clearly, apparently.
4: It looked closer to me than that, but they didn't do anything. So, apparently, okay.
23: Big win for the Dodgers.
4: There it is. Here's a replay. I just want to see it, how close it was at first.
23: Let's see here. As we
4: because it's a scoop. It's a pickup.
23: Oh, it wasn't close. Yeah, it wasn't close.
4: It was a pickup. All right.
23: Freddie Freeman is good at all that, just twisting and angles and splits and all that stuff at first base. Sometimes, you know this, Prince Fielder, Cecil Fielder, all the pick-a fielder, all those big, huge, Muncy, big dudes can do the splits and are all agile. That is one thing I'll say about baseball players. A lot of people don't call them athletes or try to hate on them. I'm like, man, them dudes are crazy athletic. And the Dodgers, with the win, got a bunch of athletes. A lot of people saying it's because they buy them all, Rob G.
4: Yeah, that's big facts. The big story coming into this game, we opened the show talking about it, is Dave Roberts and the Doyers made some huge adjustments to their lineup. The biggest, of course, being that Shohei Ohtani, the all-world two-way star, not only was he not batting leadoff anymore, that's Mookie Betts' spot, dropped from second all the way down to fifth. Max Muncy, who had hit a home run in game one and game two, taken out of the lineup entirely in favor of Kike Hernandez. And I guess it worked out. Kike had a two-run. Jimmy Jack, Ohtani, over two, but got on board with a walk. Struck out once with a...
5: catcher's interference.
4: Yep. Got that as well. And the Dodgers go on to win 3-1.
23: Well, they did waste all those runners to score. They did. My gosh.
5: But so wound up in this series right now with three games in.
23: One for 29 now?
5: One for 29 with runners in scoring position.
23: Yeah.
5: Wow. And that's both teams.
23: That is currently baseball, because we've had the same conversation, I think it was the Padres in one of our games. Like, it just happens all the time. And you know this. I've mentioned it.
5: You get the best
23: times.
5: Pitching, and guys don't get – it's hard to get a clutch hit.
23: It's launch angles, though. It's the way they do
5: What's
23: it.
5: What's this, and JV's on it?
23: Hey, he got a job quick.
5: Justin Verlander,
23: he shed those tears real quick for his little
5: – But who's he in place of?
23: They just added a chair. Look how close he is to Big Poppy. Big Poppy's like, can I get some room?
5: I know.
23: He borderline on that man lap.
5: I'm shocked to see Justin Verlander up there. I am.
23: Quick. I always laugh about this. We were talking about it in the control room there. Kershaw, they're talking about he might get, you know, broadcasted and doing all that. I'm like, dude, can you sit down?
5: No, he was on NBC.
23: Well, I know, but I'm just saying, like, should he take a position job somewhere, a coaching job?
5: No.
23: And I'm like, no, if you don't go sit down somewhere for a little bit.
5: I don't know how those guys do it, like, to get on that. I understand, like, if you weren't a great player and you didn't make a lot of money. That's a great point. Because it's a great job.
23: Great point.
5: And you love the sport. But if you made a lot of money, that's a grueling. You're going to get on the road for another 200 days? I don't know if I want to do that.
23: Color in baseball is a whole different beast. You're right. You know, they get to come in once a week, do a big-time network, you know, set show is a whole different vibe. But Rob G, I did want to get to this. We've been talking about a million different things, a million different happened. The only thing I'll say is we've talked about it before. The idea that money simply is the reason that the Dodgers win. People will say that. We just had Sam Blum on. We're going to see how this all works out in the postseason. Well, if the Dodgers win, will people say it again? They'll say, oh, man, they bought the team. But the only thing, me and you have talked about this, Rob, the highest spending team this particular season by $30 million is the New York Mets. And then, of course, you got the Dodgers, then the Yankees, and the Phillies, and Toronto, so on and so forth. And I bring that up to say money does not guarantee a World Series championship in baseball. We know that because the Yankees spent a bunch of money, haven't won since 2009. And they're the Yankees, right? You want to go play with the Yankees. Free agents always want to
5: play. The Mets haven't won since 86.
23: The Mets, number one, didn't have won since 86. Don't make the postseason. Underwhelm you year after year. And to be for real, the Dodgers underwhelmed you for quite some time.
5: 30 years they went without winning before they finally won.
23: Exactly. Didn't win since 88. Were always failing in the postseason, maybe eventually in the late teens.
5: Because they won in 2020. So they went, right, 32 years.
23: 100%.
5: The Cubs, big market, they went 100 years.
23: Which, by the way, I feel like that is one of the most understated things.
5: Seriously, 100 years.
23: 100 years without winning is crazy. I know the Lions ain't won nothing, but golly, 100 years is crazy. But my point simply is this.
5: I remember guys crying when the Cubs won. Like,
23: you saw
5: guys.
23: 88-year-olds sitting there crying. My only point real quick is simply I think the Dodgers, now they're on a run. Now they've kind of found that magical piece and they've won. And obviously we'll have to wait and see if it's three in a row. But even if it's not, they get to the World Series or make a long, deep playoff run. I think what has separated them is they've been able to do multiple things right? We talk about the farm system, and they end up bringing guys up, and the guys are either good for the Dodgers or they become trading pieces. So they're able to simply get some of the guys that people say they buy. Well, they don't buy guys, right? Scooble, they need a trade for a Scooble because you have pieces that you're able to do. Or, as I mentioned, the farm system works in your favor. What they do to rehabilitate pitchers as well. We get pitchers who you'll say, man, look at this. This guy is a has-been. All of a sudden, he has a year or two good years with the Dodgers, and they kind of revitalize the pitchers as well. And then I mentioned, it isn't just simple money. I think it's a system that they have, and I think a culture that makes guys want to come there. And because once you start winning, guys are saying they're winning. It seems to be successful. Guys are getting paid. Do you have no situation where Ohtani can bat fifth, but it works? And it works because you have so much talent and you have guys on that roster where he doesn't have to do it. Everybody's taking Yamamoto. I'm the World Series MVP. Yeah, but we need you to bat third, brother. And you trust the process. And I think that's also what works for them, is that you come in a situation where if I ask you to do something you're maybe not even comfortable with, you're okay with it because you trust the team, you trust the system, you trust the culture. And you say, all right, whatever it takes to win, Yamamoto looks great. He didn't start game one or two, but he looks great in game three. So I think it's more than just simply the money. I think it's what they've cultivated from top down, being a well-run organization, that also adds to why they're winning. Sure, I'm not dumb or naive. The money absolutely helps, but you got to get the right guys. You got to get the right pieces. And it seems they do just enough of that. You get the Mookies. You get the Freddie Freeman. Other guys sign guys and it doesn't work out. They seem to get those guys and it works out. And now here they are with a chance to three-peat. But, Rob, I don't just simply think, oh, it's just because they got all the money. When we name so many other teams that spend a bunch of money and it doesn't result in World Series titles.
5: It's a combination.
23: That absolutely helps. I'm not dumb or naive.
5: They've gone out and gotten nothing but big talent.
23: Yeah.
5: And again, remember, it's not just the Dodgers. They couldn't win for a long time, even with Dave Roberts. So, and then Dave Roberts showed up, and they kept having disappointments in the postseason. When Clayton Kershaw was there.
23: He was getting on the hot seat for a little bit.
5: Well, but I'm saying, and until they actually wound up and were able to get Yamamoto's been big. They wouldn't have the World Series without him. I mean, he was huge last year. And you just saw what he did tonight to put them in another position. Like, he's been as good as it gets for them in the postseason.
23: He's been better. He's meant more than Ohtani in the postseason.
5: There's no doubt about it. I question the whole idea that he won the starter in game one.
23: Yeah, we talked about it.
5: That he's that good, and he's the reason you won the World Series a year ago. So it's definitely a combination. I'm not going to discount having money and being able to buy players, but it's not an automatic winner.
23: I agree. You know I agree. I mean, I just think that's an easy cop-out when it's like, no, they're clearly doing some other things right. First of all, even guys want to come there. And obviously, I mentioned the farm system they have from like the 2012-13-ish on, and the guys that they developed and guys they either kept or were able to trade as assets and get some of those players, including Skubal.
5: 877-99 on Fox. 877-996-6369. Is it payroll or culture that makes the Dodgers special? Where are you? They win 3-1. Game three in Atlanta after losing game two at Dodger Stadium. Now they got another game in Atlanta and see if they can close it out with a 2-1 lead. But we want to hear from you. 877-99 on Fox. 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

0: got a couple.
1: I'm mad spot is in here. I'm sorry. I don't care what nobody's saying. I know people are like, what?
0: Yeah. I know. I was trying to, as long as I could. Hold on. What up, man? I mean, you ain't got a mic, but doing all right. Ain't seen you since the Super Bowl.
1: Covino and Rich's guy. Yeah. We haven't seen around here for a while.
0: Yeah, man. Elijah, put the camera on spot.
1: Great to see you.
0: Yeah, get in here, man. So they think we're not talking to Casper, the friendly ghost.
1: Here he is.
0: There he is.
1: Great to see him back. Yes.
0: Still lifting refrigerators in your spare time?
2: Nope.
0: No?
1: He's all right.
0: Let me get my swole on. I got to step my game up, Rob. iCouple, Rob Parker, Kelvin Washington on the Trash Talking Tuesday. By the way, a spirited Trash Talking Tuesday. Y'all weren't playing around. With that 3-1, Dodgers get the win. Now up 2-1 over the Braves in the NLDS. Keep you updated on that. We got Rob Woodson getting ready to join us, Hall of Fame DB, Fox Sports Radio NFL analyst as well. And by the way, speaking of the Dodgers, we'll take some calls, 877-99 on Fox. If you're a fan of baseball, you don't have to be, you know, anything to do with you watching the Dodgers at all. But do you think it's all money-based? Do you think it's just a system? Is the culture the Dodgers have? Or is it, man, they're just spending and buying people? By the way, check out the YouTube. Speaking of Elijah's, got us looking good on YouTube now. We're there. Just search the iCouple FSR. We'll pop up, like it, subscribe, share, comment, all that good stuff. We'll maybe try to squeeze in a couple more comments from the iMob and YouTubians before we call the show. All right, let's take some calls, Rob. Who we got?
1: Adam in D.C. You're on the iCouple Fox Sports Radio. What's up, Adam?
3: My God, my favorite radio show. Hey, let me sneak a real quick one there. Shout out to Chris Broussard, man, but that's trash Colin Cowherd and Nick Wrong for trying to hop on the Brock Purdy train. Don't do that now, guys.
1: Is that what they're doing?
0: Yeah, I actually heard them talking about that. Yeah, they both.
3: They've been going on him for

0: buck 30, and he's still he got 30 power. Home runs. That's what I'm saying. He's got some power.
1: All right, Andre in Massachusetts, you're on the Odd Couple Fox Sports Radio. What's up, Dre?
2: How you doing? Thanks for taking the call. Listen, the Dodgers, I got to give them credit. There is a method to the madness. It's not just the money. They're not buying players, as the other caller alluded to. They're buying wins. So they do have a way of doing things. Say what you want about Dave Roberts. Is he beholden to analytics? Does he have this amount of say-so, that amount of say-so? Right? They're winning. Right? So they have a point. Not just winning one championship. It's not just a one-off. It's consistent championships. So you have plenty of franchises, as you noted, that spend money hand over fist and don't make the playoffs and don't have winning records. And, you know, you see a carousel of people in leadership talking about the Mets, in case you're wondering. This is a unique run for the Dodgers because they've been close. It's not just the championships that they've won as of late, but they've been in the conversation for like the last decade. Okay, and then you talk about the Astros and the cheating scandal, and were they, owe championships? You know, did they get swindled out of championships? But I think that there's a way that they do things. There's a way that they develop players, and then they've gotten the right players. We miss Mookie Betts here in the Commonwealth to get them over the top. So I got to give credit where credit is due. L.A. might be title town, taking that away from the Commonwealth in Boston. Thanks for taking the call.
0: Hey, no doubt. Andre, appreciate it as always. Thanks, everybody, for the call. We got Rob Woodson on the other side right now. Steve DeSager is going to get you updated. Here he is. Hey, Steve.
3: Hey there. Coming up, more playoff baseball on FS1. One seed Milwaukee is at San Diego. Brewers up 2-0 in the best of 5 division series. Padres closer Mason Miller is away on paternity leave. The Dodgers have won in Atlanta tonight, 3-1. Home runs in the 4th inning for Kike Hernandez and Freddie Freeman. Dodgers up 2-1 now, beating Chris Sale in Atlanta tonight. Sale lasted 5 innings, 95 pitches. He did strike out 7, but allowed the 2 long balls. The win to Yoshinobu Yamamoto, 7 innings, 10 strikeouts, 98 pitches, the save to Edwin Diaz. Former Cleveland pitcher Sam McDowell passed away at the age of 84. He had nearly 2,500 career strikeouts and was a 6-time All-Star. Former Dodgers general manager Fred Clair died at the age of 91. He was GM for the 1988 World Series champs. Former college football coach Dennis Franchione passed away at the age of 75, known for his years at TCU. A possible tropical storm could impact Saturday night's Georgia at Alabama game. Ravens quarterback Lamar Jackson with a sprained ankle is not likely to play Sunday night at Atlanta, according to NFL Network. Tampa Bay kicker Chase McLaughlin missed practice with groin and hip injury. The Bucs play Thursday nights at Dallas. Eagles tackle Lane Johnson retired. Among the 9 NHL games, Hurricanes now in the lead in the 3rd at Montreal 4-3. Red Wings at home lead 4-3 over Ottawa with 5 minutes to go. And Nashville's tied at Toronto 4-4 with about 5 minutes left. Back to you.
0: Thank you, Steve. Appreciate it. Odd Couple on a Trash Talking Tuesday again. A spirited one. Thanks for that. Join now, Rob Woodson, our man, Hall of Fame defensive back, Fox Sports Radio NFL analyst, Rob Woodson, 26 on X. Rob, what's going on, man? How are you?
4: Man, I am doing good. How you guys doing?
1: You know, that man is a bad mother.
0: Shut your mouth.
1: There you go. That's you, Rob Woodson, no doubt.
0: Hey, Rob, real quick, Steve, our wonderful update and just set us up right here with the idea that Lamar Jackson may not play against the Falcons. You see what that offense was able to do on Monday night. What do you make? How can they, you know, some teams have been able to survive throughout this NFL season without quarterbacks, the Bears, the Vikings, when they've been in and out. What do you think the Ravens are able to do?
4: Yeah, I mean, well, their defense is going to have to, like, if Lamar does not play, their defense is going to have to play much better. I mean, those Robinson twins that the Atlanta Falcons got in the backfield. I mean, those guys, Bijan is, I mean, he can make a 5-yard run into a 50-yard run and a 60-yard run real quick. And then the other Robinson, Brian, he's physical. He likes to play. He likes to run in between the tackles. So it's going to be, I think it's going to be predicated on the defense coming out there, stacking the box, making Penix, even though he threw the ball decently well, but you make Penix beat you with his arm and not with the run game.
1: Tell me that the Houston Texans season's not over, because I think it's over. 0-4, 3 losses in the division, you know, in the AFC. Like, it's right. A tall order, you know what I mean? Like, last year when they were 0-3, they didn't lose in the division, so it was easier to come back, and they ran off a lot of wins. I don't know. Their defense, Rod, is awful. I don't even know what else to say.
4: It just doesn't look like the same

0: team. I mean, obviously this past week they scored 30 points on offense, but the defense, for the most part, just doesn't, it looks like a shell of itself. And they put a lot of money in that defense. There's a lot of really good players on that defense. And they just don't, they don't even look like a glimmer of what they were last year. Last year, they were balling out. I mean, it was, nobody could score against those guys. And now it's like, ah, yeah. You know, I mean, they're running the ball against them. They're throwing the ball against them. They're playing, a softer zone. But then they know they like to play cover four, so they're beating that cover four with four beaters. I mean, I'm really surprised, because I did not think and I did not see this coming.
1: Now, Rod, here's a terrible take, and this was on the Herd with Colin today.
2: Mm-hmm.
1: So this was according to advanced metrics. Not only is Brock Purdy the best quarterback in the NFL, he's the best quarterback ever. Kim, where are we? Where are we with looking at statistics? Like he hasn't won anything. My God,
0: people need to stop it. Just,
1: can we stop?
0: All these new metrics, like you'll hear, this guy has played this. This guy has done this, and I'm like, that's a stat. Like, I didn't know they made these types of stats. Like, and then you can make a stat for everything and anything. Listen, Brock Purdy is a good quarterback. He is solid. There's a solid football team overall. Warner's back, so the defense looks way better. They play way faster this year than they did last year. I like Brock Purdy. I think undersized player. Who knows how to play inside the pocket and move in different directions to see those passing lanes and still get the ball down the field. Very similar to Bryce Young, who can do the exact same thing on the other side of the United States over in Carolina.
1: Let me say this. Like the advanced analytics, the only ones I'm going to buy into, and Rod, you ready? When they throw out the WAR stat in baseball, mm-hmm. right? Wins above replacement. Yeah. So they made this stat. They plugged in the players and their numbers, okay? I'll buy this guess who the top players are? You ready? Yeah. I'm going to give you the top 10. Babe Ruth, Walter Johnson, Cy Young, Barry Bonds, Willie Mays, Ty Cobb, Hank Aaron, Roger Clemens, Tris Speaker, Honus Wagner. Do you know what I mean, Rod? Like if I saw that, This works. It matches the talent. Yeah. But you're going to tell me that Brock Purdy's the best quarterback ever?
3: He ain't even the best in the daggone same franchise. Joe Montana and Steve Young sitting there like, hello?
0: Yeah. I tell you, I don't understand the philosophy behind these new stats.
1: They're pushing the narrative. They're trying to tell you that you don't know what you're watching. Rod, that's what they're trying to tell you.
0: I mean, what I like, I mean, when you hear with the Major League Baseball, I mean, those names, I know all those guys.
1: Right. You know all of them. Right. There's no fluke there, right? Is there a fluke in that top 10? No.
0: No. So, I mean, listen, like I said, I got much respect for Brock Purdy from where he was drafted to what he's done and all that stuff. But he's the third best quarterback in this franchise.
2: That's what I was saying, yeah.
0: So, I mean, whatever, if they want to make stats up to make somebody sound good and feel good, then make them up.
2: He is Rod Woodson, Hall of Fame DB. We ain't got to question his resume, Fox Sports Radio NFL analyst. But speaking of the position you play, I want to go to Travis Hunter. Obviously, they're trying to use him on offense and defense. This year, they're primarily using him on defense. He's played in about, we'll call it upper 50s, almost 60% of the snaps. Yeah, he took somebody. Oh my gosh.
1: Who was that?
2: Was it Higgins? I think it was T. Higgins T. Higgins showed why he's a receiver, not a DB. But he got an interception. He got one a game, another one, but obviously they took it back because of the penalty. But what do you make of him just trying to play both sides, but now focusing on the defensive side? You play that. What do you make of what you've seen him so far in his young career?
0: I just think it's so hard to be great at two different positions in the National Football League. It is. Now, if you want to use them sporadically at the receiving core here and there, I get it. It may be situational football. I kind of get it. But it's hard to be a great corner to study that position. How am I going to be better against this receiver? What type of routes he likes to run. And then turn back around and go, okay, now this DB is going to come with me. I got to try to beat this DB. What is he good at? What's he not good at? What routes that he normally plays a little slower at or on? I mean, that's hard to do in the National Football League. And he's not a real big dude.
3: Right.
0: So, I mean, I know they're trying to use his talent, but man, I would love to see him play corner, start setting people down, start covering the best receivers on the other opposing teams, earn that title, and then maybe go take some reps on offense. But it's hard to do both. He's trying to grow up doing both, and it's hard to do in the National Football League in today's game. I know they did it back in the day. I know a lot of guys back in the day play both ways. But in the National Football League today, it is just tough to do.
1: I want to ask you about the Detroit Lions. They've given up more yards. Their secondary is awful. Then in the year that they went 0-16, Rod, to start the year, and the first four games of the year, I think they've given up more yards than anybody in NFL history, too. I know they keep, you know, saying that they like the defensive coordinator and it's the players and it's not him. If you're the Lions, don't you have to get this thing fixed ASAP? Mm-hmm. I mean, like they were supposed to be in the mix for a Super Bowl one day, and now they're just trying to be respectable.
0: I mean, they're laughing everything. I think one of them, they're 27th, but they're in last almost in every category.
3: Yeah, it's all bad
0: on defense. We're talking about a team that looks like a shell of themselves. We're talking about the Houston Texans.
1: Right.
0: The Detroit Lions, offensively, they can put up some points. I mean, you got Gibbs, you got Goss, you got St. Brown. You got players over there. Defensively, okay, you got Hutchinson and then who? I mean, your other two starting DBs are hurt.
3: Yeah.
0: And, I mean, they just had not played well. And it's going to – I mean, I know they're 2-2, so there's a lot of football left. And that's what they're saying. But, man, if the defense can't stop nobody, the offense can't score 34 points or 35 points or 31 points or 28 points every single week in the National Football League. It's hard to do.
3: It's not fair. Who's the worst quarterback right now? Would you say, like, Malik Willis? I'm just trying to think of. Oh, Cam Ward. Cam Ward can't play the Lions. Cam Ward's going to put up 355 yards and three touchdowns.
1: What do they play? I would love. That's the game where
3: next?
1: Yeah. That's his breakout game, Rod, right? Where he throws for 400 yards. How about that?
0: He threw for over 200 yards against the Ravens this past week, Cam Ward.
3: Yeah.
0: So, I mean,
3: well, listen, if it was the Lions, it would have been 400. They play there at Cardinals, by the way. They're at the Cardinals.
1: Okay. Yeah. All right. Well, Rod, thank you so much, my man. We appreciate you.
0: I appreciate it, guys.
3: No doubt. Rod Woods at 26. Give him a follow if you can. Yeah. Who, Jacoby Brissett? What's the over under, Rob G, on Jacoby Brissett? 285 yards?
4: All over. For sure.
1: What a catch to start the game.
3: That was
1: nice. That unbelievable?
3: That was insane, actually.
1: Is that Jackson Merrill? Is he in center?
3: Yeah. Baseball players are athletes.
1: Dude, but the playoffs, you know, like every play, we've been watching these things, man. It's just, that's a great catch to start the game. He went in the left center field, backhand. Catch. That's a double right there written all over it. Mm-hmm. Look at that. And he held on to it.
3: Yeah.
1: Yeah, that's right. If it had bounced off his glove, could have been a triple.
3: For sure. All right, appreciate Rob. Hey, 877-99 on Fox, 877-99 on Fox. It is time for last call. Your chance to get in with the Odd Couple. You've been wanting to get in. You can do so now. 877-99 on Fox. 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

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Rhythm. Thank you to Rod Woodson, Sam Blum as well, and Ethan Salam for joining the show. 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

0: 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Search it on wherever you get your podcast. You'll find it there. Subscribe, like, share, 5-star review, all that good stuff. Rob G will have a best of version coming up here in a little bit when we get done. No score in this one, I believe. Padres and
1: Score. Padres are up, are just getting up to bat.
0: Okay, no score.
1: No
0: in that
1: score
0: one.
1: For the Brewers. Yeah.
0: And by the way, again, so check that out. All right, let's get to it. 877-99 on Fox
1: for his last Brewers, Dustin May.
0: Dustin May. Dude, you talk about who's been through the ringer the last few years of life. Dustin May. We'll talk about that in a moment. Last call.
2: This is the last call.
0: Last call! Oh, you can't scream right now because your call former man crushes on Fernando Tatis
1: Jr. I got my eye on him. All right.
0: You moved on. You That's switched Mike on him right crazy. There. Went to Aaron Judge hard. You just was like, bye, Tatis.
1: Tatis was the guy.
0: But if he, what do you do if they get to the World Series and if it had been them and the Yankees?
1: Stop it. All right, here we go. I don't want to even think about that. We got last call time.
0: Who we got?
1: And we got, I thought I had his name up here. Rockefeller in Louisiana. You are the last caller here on the Odd Couple Fox Sports Radio.
3: What's happening? What's happening, fellas? I just want to call and let y'all know. I had to call the Jerry Rice version of talk shows tonight and let y'all know I was enjoying the
1: My man.
0: Oh, man. Appreciate you.
3: I couldn't get in earlier because I was busy, but I was listening as always. And I want to let y'all know it might be too late to trash, but I'm going to trash myself tonight because I was stupid enough to believe in my Saints with that pitiful run game and that bad offensive line that can't block nobody. That's sad. How you get dominated at home and have foots launched up into you at home on your home court?
1: That was
3: on your
1: bad,
3: turf, baby.
1: You're right.
3: Come on, we can't have that.
1: Rockefeller, that was an ass whooping.
0: It was, and you know, bad. The Saints Falcons is a big time. That's a big time little rivalry down there. Them bars and stuff. My sister lives in Atlanta. The bars be crazy with Saints Falcons.
1: Oh, I believe it.
0: Crazy.
1: So we had a death of a
0: Freddie R&B Jackson. Legend.
1: Freddie Jackson, 69 years old. And we just want to do a quick little tribute. He was on The Golden Girls. And there, do we have it? We have this
0: Let's
1: little
0: hear.
1: Scene.
0: Yeah.
4: Hey, Sam, what's that you're playing?
5: Oh, just a little something.
4: Stop it. You know what I want to hear.
5: No, I don't.
4: You played it for her, you can play it for me.
5: But I don't think that I should.
4: If she can stand it, so can I. Now play.
5: Okay. You're the boss. It's a world of laughter. It's a world of tears. It's a world of hopes. And a world of fears. There's so much that we share that it's time we're aware. It's a small world after.
1: Good TV shows do stuff like that.
0: Yeah.
1: Like, you know what I mean?
0: Weaving
1: somebody from the time that like Freddie Jackson was Harlem born, 69 years old, passed, and was one of those voices. Like Luther and Freddie Jackson. And
0: he had some slappers. Straight up. Straight up R&B legend throughout the 80s. Enjoyed great touring after that. I believe he had kidney failure. Was the issue that got him. But You Are My Lady was one Grammy nominated classic and his highest charting pop crossover hit there. Rock Me Tonight for old time's sake.
1: Can we let Freddie Jackson do it, please?
0: No, I'm just in honor of. He ain't here no more, Rob. I got to do it in honor of him. That's his 1985 breakout there. He had a bunch, man.
1: But that was the first thing I thought of.
0: Absolutely.
1: You know?
0: Don't do that. You're supposed to, what you know, that's the, from Friday. On the phone, Smokey on the phone. Girl, so what you look like? Well, that friend said I look like Janet Jackson. And he saw her talking about she looked like Janet Jackson. Came out the car looking more like Freddie Jackson.
1: Oh, my. Very nice.
0: So, shout out to Friday. Shout out, rest in peace to an R&B legend in Freddie Jackson.
1: Our little tribute to
0: him.
1: Yeah,
0: man.
1: That was a good scene there.
0: And how old was she probably then? 42?
1: Who, Sophia?
0: Yeah.
1: She wasn't as old as you think it is.
0: Man.
1: She was younger than I am now. Like, that's the thing.
0: Yo.
1: That's so scary.
0: The craziest.
1: No, seriously. Like, you look at those shows.
0: You think she was 82.
1: You look at it and you see how old. Oh, she was 57. You know what I mean? Or something like that. And you go, I'm older than she was on the time when she. All but remember, that show's from the 80s. So if you add up now, she would be.
0: Yeah, but I'm just saying, like, the idea that I'm older than Uncle Phil when he was on Fresh Prince is crazy to me. Absolutely. Roger, there's no way on earth I got a Carlton Banks type son and a Hillary. But, like, I'm. No way I'm. Dude, something about that era. They just.
6: I'm older than George Costanza.
1: Are you?
0: Crazy.
1: The other one, though, go look at the old Sanford and Son, and they have the ages when they.
0: Grady had to relax.
1: When they. Grady, as old as he was with the gray hair, was like 43.
0: That's ridiculous.
1: Was like, I'm serious. Like, during the show, he was 43. George.
0: No, I need answers.
1: Red Fox was like 51. You know, looking like he's 70.
7: I'm old enough to be on 21 Jump Street.
1: Unbelievable.
0: Man, nobody even know how old you are. You got that Rob G. Where I don't know if you.
1: All right.
0: 20 or 50?
1: 20.
7: 3, 2, 1.
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18: One. Peekaboo. Peekaboo. Smile.
19: Smile, buddy.
18: Come on. Smile. Oh, honey. He's still not smiling.
19: Maybe he's not a smiler.
18: Yeah. Maybe he's just not a happy baby.
19: Maybe he's just being a boy. You know how boys are.
18: Or maybe he's teething. Oh, poor baby. I think his gums hurt.
19: Maybe he's just tired.
18: 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He didn't eat that much.
19: Maybe he's not ticklish.
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19: 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Maybe it's a phase. 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
18: Maybe he has autism, and we can definitely do something to help.
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27: Here's something pretty disturbing I discovered while researching this podcast. This is what it actually says on the Los Angeles Police Department website. The site states that the Adult Missing Persons Unit investigates 3,200 cases a month, and 70% of those missing people are found or returned voluntarily within 2 or 3 days. It goes on to explain, and I quote here, "Since being a missing person is not a crime, police are given a very limited role while conducting these types of investigations." At the bottom of the webpage, it gets more disturbing. There's a section titled, "What if they never returned?" And here's the official police advice. In such situations, you may want to enlist the services of a private investigator to assist in your search. If you can't afford a PI, the police elaborate, quote, another option would be to contact the Salvation Army, which has a missing persons locator program. There is not a single sentence on the LAPD website that would lead a loved one of a missing person to have any faith that the police would properly investigate it. What the LAPD is basically saying is, if someone you love goes missing, don't overreact. They'll probably turn up, unless they don't, in which case you should get someone besides the police to look into it. All this is my way of saying, if the police took missing persons cases as seriously as they do, say, bank robberies, I wouldn't have had to do this podcast in the first place and end up chasing a violent criminal halfway around the country. I'm Neil Strauss, and you can hear the full story of To Live and Die in L.A.
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3: Playoff baseball on FS1 right now. Milwaukee at San Diego scoreless in the top of the second. Brewers lead this best-of-five division series 2-0. Padres closer Mason Miller is away on paternity leave. The Dodgers are up 2-1 after winning at Atlanta tonight. 3-1 the final score with home runs in the fourth inning for Kike Hernandez and Freddie Freeman. The loss to Chris Sale, 5 innings of work, 7 strikeouts. He threw 95 pitches. Ravens quarterback Lamar Jackson with his sprained ankle is not likely to play Sunday night at Atlanta, according to NFL Network. Tampa Bay kicker Chase McLaughlin missed practice with a groin and hip injury. The Bucks play Thursday night at Dallas. NHL overtime wins for Toronto and Buffalo. Lionel Messi scored in his final game for Argentina, a penalty kick. He also had 2 assists in a 3-0 victory against Benin. WNBA semis continue on Wednesday. I'm Steve DeSager.
10: Crank it. It's Jason Smith.
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4: 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That's what we do every day. If you come in here, we get right to work. Like, I love this time of year where Not just Monday and Thursday when we come in, hey, we're joining a football game already in progress. But like every night now, it's, hey, baseball play, you know, NFL on Monday, baseball playoffs Tuesday, Wednesday, NFL on Thursday, baseball playoffs Friday. Like every night is, hey, we jump right in. Like, yeah, we can go to the pool, the no easing in. No, I'm gonna sit down for a couple minutes with my dangle my feet in. I'm gonna take another step. I'm gonna stand on the steps like you see the husbands and the wives would do when they talk to each other, going, yeah, and I did this week, and yeah, I did this. Yeah, I can take another step, and no, just jump right in. Best way to go.
28: No, it's like jump teaching right your in. Kid to swim. You just dump them in.
4: Yeah, just throw them
28: in. See what happens. That's what we do here. I mean, should we suit up? I mean, is that what we're feeling like? It's like a red carpet every night?
4: No. We're in radio, so we don't have to dress like that.
28: Oh,
4: I mean, yeah. Okay. I enjoy wearing...
28: I still look pretty anyway.
4: I enjoy wearing shorts and a t-shirt.
28: Okay.
4: And you know, because it's 97 degrees here in LA, and it's going to be hot the rest of the week. Like, I like being able to wear that.
28: Yeah. 101 as I pulled into the parking lot at 6:15 p.m.
4: It's hot. I don't say it's hot.
28: It's what Mayor Daley was screaming all those years ago in Chicago when
4: it's
28: they
4: hot.
28: Were trying to get cooling centers and everything. It's hot.
29: Not one person feels bad for you, though.
28: No.
4: Let's check on the weather right now with Dallas Rains. Dallas, it's hot. It's hot. Back to you. Weather's only 4 seconds tonight? Yeah, it's hot. Okay, back to you.
29: What's next? You going to complain about traffic?
4: Sure, traffic and then getting up really early in the morning. Yeah, oh God, I woke up. It's like that Progressive commercial. You woke up early today. No one cares.
29: Football I got advice game. For you.
4: Football.
29: punch your junk.
3: Today's Listen, football
28: We're not talking
3: game.
28: About the Chargers now.
3: Football game.
29: Okay. Oh, that hurts.
3: Sports. Football. Today's football game. I'm walking around my house just saying that in odd moments now.
28: Like that's watch a lot.
3: That's the best commercial right now. Is that? Well, those commercials are always so great, the progressive ones. But the guy trying to find the football game just by talking into his remote. Today's football game. And what? When have you ever tuned in outside of a, okay Sunday night, Monday night, Thursday? Okay, but like if you're looking for today's football game, there's usually more than one.
28: Well,
3: today's football game.
28: But at least it would serve up a football game in this guy's world. Might not be the team he wanted.
3: Football.
28: But you at least establish proof of concept of football game. That way you can make it a national ad. Mm. You don't have to cut 5,000 of them.
3: Yeah.
28: Regionalize it.
3: I think they're hiding the game from you. They're not.
28: That might be the best line of all. All I can do is I try to get away from the political ads. So anytime you could add the progressive guy instead.
3: Oh, yeah. Dr. Rick. You had Dr. Rick in your way.
28: Yeah, I got three or four candidates that just on principle, by the amount of times they show up on my TV.
3: Sports. Today's football game. Well, football.
28: No football today.
3: So you're an influencer. So you sell hats. No. Oh, so you work at a thrift store. No. All right. So
28: open
3: jumping
28: that box.
3: Right in.
28: Yeah.
3: The Dodgers with a huge win over the Braves, which we'll get to coming up in a few minutes.
28: What do you mean?
3: So much drama off of that. Well, when you jump into the nightcap and there's big drama outside of the game, yeah, that's where we have to start. Right now, middle of the second inning, Padres and the Brewers, nothing, right? Padres are facing elimination. The Padres are basically one strike and a cable on a roof away from being up 2-0 in this NLDS, but this is, as my mom used to say, this is how the cookie crumbles.
28: Well, that's baseball. Yeah.
3: Right before the game, a huge headline. Padres do it all closer. Mason Miller, look, no closer has been better, more dominant in Major League Baseball than Mason Miller. When we talked with John Paul Morosi, MLB Network insider, over the course of this year, he's going to join us tonight later on. You know, Miller's season is like a Mariano Rivera type of dominance. That's how well he's pitching. And the fact that he gave up the lead and lost the game in game two, that's why you have all kinds of Zapruder film out going, here's a Frelick is signaling. This is going to be this. This is going to be this. He's tipping his pitches. And now all you had to Padres the last couple of days going, no tipping pitch. We're on it. Don't worry about it. We're on it. We're on it. Don't worry. We're on it. We're on it. We're on it. So this is how rare it is that he gets beat, he gets beat like that. And suddenly it's, well, they must be cheating somehow. He will not be pitching for the Padres tonight, as it was announced right before the game that he is on the paternity list. His wife went into labor earlier this afternoon with their first child. And according to Miller, I'm not going to miss the birth of my first child. He has been replaced on the roster. He can be on the paternity list for at least one up to 3 days, but he is unavailable tonight. The best reliever in Major League Baseball is not going to play for the Padres. This is the big drama going in. And already you can see this discussion going absolutely nuts on social media. And I say to myself, you know, this is only right to tell you right away. This is not a big deal. Okay. Mason Miller taking this day away to be with his wife for the birth of his child is not a big deal. Why? Pretty simple. We've evolved as a society, and especially Gen Z, everybody grows up. Family is the most important thing. Now, if your family are crazy and a bunch of lunatics and you don't talk to them, okay, I get it. But family is always the most important thing.
28: Outside. You know, like, yes. This is a very specific, central kind of thing.
3: But overall, again, unless, and I'm not saying people don't, like, ooh, there's members of my family. I'm like, okay, maybe I see you once every few years, which I kind of do. But generally, we have come back to, and Gen Z has come back to, family is the most important thing. Family's going to be that we're going to be there for family. Look and see everybody who's really upset about this. They're all going to be our age at least or older, because they're going to come at this from the angle of, when I was younger, we cut off fingers if we had to come play. He's putting everything at risk that this team is out there. They're paying him a lot of money to do this. He should be there for them. Everybody who says this is going to be at least 50 or older because they grew up in a different generation, right? When you and I grew up, that's what it was like. Anything to play, right? And I think that you can take the situation and look at it in a vacuum and say, okay, it's game 3.
4: of the NLDS. He's in a long career. It's not game seven of the World Series. Yes, could they have maybe figured out a way to induce labor like Oral Hershiser did that? But again, I'm going back 30 years to a different generation. So he wouldn't, his wife wouldn't give birth when the Dodgers were playing in the playoffs. So like, look at that. Yeah. Could they have done something to induce labor, have the labor on an off day, have the baby on an off day? Yeah. But I don't know what his wife's medical situation is. Maybe she didn't want to do it. Maybe there's some kind of risk.
28: In the third term? Yeah. There's a million variables go into it.
4: This is not that big a deal. I don't see any Padres player being upset. I don't see the coaching staff. I don't see them doing anything but welcoming Mason Miller back when he does come back, because it's a different generation. This story, honestly, this is a non-starter for anybody of this generation. It's a big starter for us. And maybe, when you get to the back end of millennials who grew up differently. But as you see that the way Gen Z has come out and how they approach the world. Yeah. Does every generation have things they do really well and things they wish they could do better? Yeah. 100%. Right. Are there things Gen Z could do better? Yeah. Are there things they do better than we do? 150%. And family? Yeah. You want to be there for the birth of your kid? Of course you want to be there for the birth of your kid. You might not even pitch tonight. They might not even need you. You're not playing first base and batting fourth, right? You're closing that you would think they would need you, but maybe they don't. Maybe they'll be losing 9-1 or they'll be winning 9-1 and they'll save you for game four and game five. So with all of that being, you can take this at face value and say, here's a situation of the game. It's okay. It really is only a big deal if you are over the age of 50. Everybody else, yeah, I get it. Of course he's going to miss the game when his kid is being born.
28: Yeah, see, I don't know. I'd have to look for data on the whole I want to be part of the family and into the family versus I made some choices and I can't afford to live without my family, so I have to go home kind of thing. So that's certainly part of equations that have to come in. But all of it to say, like even in prior generation, one, in playoffs, I know it's all magnified and everybody's going to lose their mind. And anybody that's getting into this, you're a dad, I'm a dad. Two of the biggest days of my life that, but for the grace of God, were one little turn from ending in disaster. Right. And you're there in the moment. And I get it. Once upon a time, it was you're in a waiting room. You're giving out cigars. They don't even want you in the facility, all of that stuff. And
4: yeah, where the dad wasn't even there, even in the room. I'm just pacing outside. Yeah. All the TV shows who were younger, the dad is pacing outside smoking cigarettes.
28: In the hallways of the
4: nurses
28: hospital.
4: Nurses walking by, patients with breathing ventilators. I'm going to have a kid. Yeah, I'm just going to chain smoke right to that next one. Yeah, I'm just pacing and smoking.
28: But like this to me is one of the more laughable things. And if you're taking the he should be there thing, go find a hug. That's all I can say for you. Go find some semblance of humanity and a duty, responsibility, and be a grown-up.
4: Yeah.
28: Come on.
4: And it doesn't have to be a blanket thing, right? It doesn't have to be a blanket, well said. Like, if the situation was, this is game seven of the World Series, and it's at home, then, okay, maybe that's a little bit different. But it's not. Right? It's not. Like, so you're not saying, I got to make a decision for this and this and this and this. It's not. This is game three of the NLDS. You're down 2-0. You're a closer. Right? Now, if you were the Padres, I know you replaced them on the roster, but how about this? How about you say, hey, you're home. Be with your wife. Come to the ballpark when you can. If you can come to the game, great. If not, don't worry about it. You're going to sit in the bullpen for at least 7 innings, right? Now maybe we bring you in a high leverage situation, okay? But like I don't know why that could have been out there. Hey, get to the ball when you can. How is it going?
28: Get the police escort from the hospital.
4: Let us know how it's going. If your wife gives birth, come to the game. Right? I think you'll be okay. I think you have enough relief pitchers out there. You have enough pitchers you can use that you can say, hey, we'll leave a spot open for you. Right? Like, I don't know if that was even something that was discussed.
28: But going into, without knowing all of their private medical information, right? As you know, there's a million variables that go into this thing. Labor can go on forever. Sorry, ladies. It can go on forever. It's exhausting, painful, and look, there are very few of these kind of moments in your life, and it is a massive event. So folks getting mad about it, just insane. Because you have no idea in terms of where she's at in the term, what's going on, like just that he was put on the paternity list. Mm-hmm. And folks are going to say, well, why didn't they plan for the off season? insert Padres joke here.
4: Yeah, yeah.
28: But it's all
4: we thought October would be clear. Okay, great. There we
28: go. But here we are. We had a great run at the end. Yeah. But all that to say, it's just such a nonsensical argument. He's there or he's not, and they move on or they don't. Because if you're just relying on, hey, we're going to get to the ninth inning and we're desperately going to need you, you're already playing in the margins, man. Come on.
4: What do you got, Frostberg?
0: Are we sure this is not a cover-up?
4: For what? Like, I don't want to pitch because I got beat the
0: for
4: last game?
0: Sucking in game two?
4: Listen, I'm not in that great headspace right now. So,
0: I'll call it shenanigans.
4: Yeah, you don't think his wife is really
0: ducking the Brewers?
4: He's just...
28: That is the...
4: They're not really having a baby. Like, she's walking around one of those, in the movies where the
28: sympathy belly kind of thing.
4: The con artists pretend to be pregnant. Yeah, yeah. Hey, I can't pitch tonight, guys. I don't know. Yeah, well, you were terrible the other night.
28: Well, but she wasn't showing here in this barbecue in July. Late July.
4: It was a fast pregnancy. You've seen Twilight. Look how fast Kristen Stewart got pregnant in Twilight. That baby, it was like a month from gestation to all of a sudden, here's Renee. Yes. Renee's May.
28: I saw that series once and never revisited it. So Renes, you can run whatever Renes, you want. Renes, the only thing I know is the football scene.
4: Yeah.
28: Or well, baseball scene. Baseball scene.
4: Vampire baseball was a
28: vampire
4: lot of fun.
28: Vampire baseball. Yes. Because that shows up just randomly.
4: Yeah, yeah, right? Yeah. And you had the guy, and you had the guy from X-Men. It was very briefly. Renee Esme.
0: Always back to Marvel.
4: Renee Esme.
28: Well, I mean, we got to be consistent and we got to, wrap it in a big hug. Mm. And that's the way you do it.
4: So this is where we sit right now. 877-99 on Fox Twitter at How About a Fresca at Swollen Dome. Jason Smith, Mike Harmon. The Mason Miller thing, trust me. Listen, everybody that goes crazy over it, they're well over the age of 50. Be sure to check out our YouTube channel for the show. And I say this as a guy over 50.
28: You're both of us are over 50. Stop shouting at the clouds.
4: Both of us are over 50, and I get it. 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Well, coming up next, we get into the biggest story of the day that doesn't involve someone going on a paternity list. That's next. 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
1: It was week 4 in the NFL. The Jaguars found an ugly win in Cincinnati, while the LA Rams finished strong in Philly. The Seahawks unplugged a Chargers comeback, and Dak Prescott's Cowboys hogtied the Texans. It's week 5 in the NFL. 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
34: So, you've been taking one of these little pink pills daily?
35: Yeah.
34: And you feel?
35: Uh-huh. And more.
34: More? Huh. 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
35: Oh, get ready, girl.
34: Ooh la la.

0: 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That's entertainment. I'm Jennifer Bolsoni.
1: 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Stu Gotts and Company. 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The Odd Couple with Rob Parker and Kelvin Washington. The Jason Smith Show with Mike Harmon. And The Ben Maller Show. 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
3: Head rip the knob off.
2: Still no score. Padres and the Brewers. Brewers going for the closer right now, middle of the third inning, the game on
3: FS1. You can't say closer.
2: I can.
3: No, because that's triggering people today.
2: Why? Because
3: Mason Miller's not there.
2: No, they're going for the closer. Like, what the closer?
3: Kira Sedgwick?
2: I could have gone for her, sure. I mean, you had Edwin Diaz close out the game today. Sure.
3: How about that?
2: Yeah.
3: When they came back on the
2: radio.
3: How
2: nervous was everybody? How nervous. So nervous. So, earlier today, the Dodgers hold off the Braves 3-1 to take a 2-1 lead in the NLDS. The Dodgers go for the closer in game four. Now, I don't want to be the guy that sits here and tells you, I told you things would be fine with the Dodgers once the playoffs started. But when I saw today all of the advance obituaries written for the Dodgers because the Braves got by with their bullpen game. Now here's Chris Sale.
3: Oh, yeah.
2: Everything they did, they're going to win this game. They're going to eliminate the Dodgers. And all of a sudden, the Dodgers are stuck and the empire is over because they have an aging roster. And with the potential of a lockout looming, who knows if they're going to be able to make the moves they need to. This is the end of the Dodgers. Yeah, so I guess today was for the Dodgers are done because the Braves have Chris Sale in the mound crowd. Yeah, it's not like, yes, you do get old all at once, but this is a game where I have seen the Dodgers for the better part of a decade. When it gets to this point, they don't go home meekly. They weren't showing up against Chris Sale saying, well, what do you want us to do? We're going to lose this game 4-1. So no, they came in and they dominated. They had a great plan the entire game. They had Sale on the ropes from the first inning. They made him throw a lot of pitches. Everybody but Ohtani is able to lay off that sweeper. But
3: well,
2: okay,
3: we'll get to that.
2: But they were able to keep traffic on the bases. They were able to put runners on base every inning, even though they weren't scoring. They kept him not comfortable. And when they broke through with their home runs, that was it. And all of a sudden, all this huge drama and all the strategy to get to Chris Sale, because this is going to be the moment that's the end of the Dodgers. What happened? Yeah, Braves lost, right? Again, I told you, when the Dodgers get to the playoffs, the team is still talented enough top to bottom. Age in baseball, yes, but it's not as big a deal as the NBA and the NFL. You see that all of a sudden, like, wow, look at this team younger running around. It's not like the Dodgers have to go get in a race around the bases with younger Braves players. Go, look at that, you're losing that. Yeah, you get old, you need younger players in, you need to spark the team, you need to be able to do things on the base, all of those things. Dodgers aren't at that point yet. I know that your core, everybody's at 30 or over 30. You're not at that point. And what happened today's game? Chris Sale looking like he was 12 feet tall, and the Dodgers said, yeah, we got the plan. And they were able to keep him off balance, knock him out of the game, and Yamamoto pitching just like the World Series MVP he was absolutely fantastic today. I told you the Dodgers would be fine in the playoffs. Everybody wants to write the Dodgers epitaph. It's like so many people want to just say, oh, now they're done. Oh, wait, now they're done. See, I saved that for the Yankees. Oh, but now they're done. I'm sorry, but I've seen the Dodgers.
3: Lazy Yankees.
2: That's right. I've seen the Dodgers do this for the better part of a decade. Yeah, they're not in trouble in August. They're not in trouble in the middle of September. They won, 15 out of their last

0: right? What's the record? They flashed it. It was what, 33, 35, whatever. Basically when he gets any level of run support,
1: when he gets when he gets three runs in a game, the Dodgers are 33-0.
0: Okay, so now
1: when
0: 34.
1: He gets three runs in a game, right? It might be counting this, I don't know, but now 33-0. When he gets three runs in a game, Yamamoto is 33-0. The Dodgers are 33-0.
0: So I'm feeling pretty good if I've got that guy. Now we'll get to the Ohtani at bat that really just made you cringe as you watched it, and later he had a challenge that had even the Dodgers radio broadcast not too pleased with him. But all of that to say, you know, Sale had a great start the last time he saw the Dodgers, right? He was fantastic, 11 strikeouts, all of those things here. They worked the count, said, let's get in, because he pitched last week, right? He got four outs to close out a game and huge spot, which means they've upset the apple cart. And you don't know how that affects a guy, whether, you know, the age, whatever, but they had a great strategy. And when you have that many pitches off the jump, that many stressful, we talk about innings and stressful innings, right? And for Sale, right off the jump, he's second guessing himself as to where he's at in the zone.
1: As a Mets fan, every inning is stressful. I know exactly what you're talking about.
0: Right,
1: but every inning is stressful.
0: But a pitcher on the mound, right? Yeah. How much is like, it's an easy going, he's in a groove, and every pitch is well-calculated, well-orchestrated versus now he's in his head. He's not quite finding the edge, because that's the other thing you start playing with. As soon as you have a challenge that goes against you, it's like, all right, I thought I had my location, I'm a bit off, all of those things. And it starts to compound. Have a couple of hard hit balls. Look, he got saved early with the Dubon catch on the first, what would have been the first Freddie Freeman home run.
1: Freddie Freeman, he hit the ball today so incredibly well. Like, look out, look out. He could have had three home runs today.
0: In the last 25 years, it's hard for me to think of four guys better than him, right? If you mm-hmm. take a consistent approach, what he's done as a fielder at the plate, right? 25 straight postseason games now, he's reached base. In this case, he walked around him. and all of that like, I find it hard to believe that you can put that many guys ahead of him, right? You got big time performances, but I'm talking consistency, longevity, all of that stuff. And when he gets up in a pressure situation, he's money. He's nails all the time.
1: Well, you say that, but I have one guy right off the top of my head that's gonna lay that argument to waste.
0: Oh, you're talking
1: postseason? I got a guy for you.
0: All right.
1: It's this guy.
2: Kike Hernandez crushes one deep left field. It's gone! Kike in October, of course, as he gives the Dodgers a 2-0 lead in game three.
1: Dodgers radio on the call. Just for a second, you know, we give appreciation moments for players all the time. It's a fun mm-hmm. thing to do. You know, we had one for Bryce Young the other day, right? It's a fun sure. thing to do, right? We push positive, and you know, when people deserve it and need to be recognized. The legend of Kike Hernandez is, I mean, they need to write books and songs about this.
0: Oh, sure.
1: Legends legends in the history of the world. I think number one, Paul Revere. Number two, Eleanor Roosevelt. Number three, Kike Hernandez. Number four, Chuck Yeager. Number five, Joan of Arc. There's your list of all-time world legends right there.
0: Didn't see the Eleanor Roosevelt inclusion.
1: She was basically president for a long time.
0: Well, there's that. Back. Yeah.
1: Look,
0: no, of course.
1: I mean, he's just a guy in the regular season. He barely plays. He plays once in a while. He closes. He pitches a lot because the Dodgers, you know, are up a lot in games, and he pitches. He closes out games. But then the postseason comes, and somehow he's always playing. The Dodgers can go and sign anybody you want. Kyle Tucker comes in this year. Great. Guess what? Kike Hernandez is still playing. Doesn't matter. We make a trade for Corey Seager. Doesn't matter. He's still playing. No matter who the Dodgers have, Kike Hernandez finds a way to play in the postseason, mm-hmm. and he gets big hits like this.
0: Regular season, 41 games played, 4 home runs, 12 RBI, and a robust .222 batting average.
1: I mean, I don't know how you do it. Like, we talk about postseason heroes and guys, well, they raise their game in the postseason. Yeah, there's great players that get to the postseason and become legends because, hey, like guys like Derek Jeter, right? Because there's times watching Derek Jeter play in the postseason where I would say to myself, this is the best baseball player I've ever seen. Because I know he's going to come through in this situation, whether it's defensively, offensively. I know he's going to make the right play. Like there's times I saw that with him.

0: But then there's guys that just are on the team in the regular season. And the postseason comes and, yeah, lights are on. And I go in. And Kike Hernandez is one of the most popular Dodgers.
1: Yeah.
0: Every woman I know would leave their husbands for Kike Hernandez. I'm on a text stream with a bunch of people, a bunch of Dodger fans. Every time he does something, like, the text lights up.
1: That's weird. And it's like, I don't want to see
0: trust
1: those
0: me,
1: texts.
0: Man. Kike Hernandez is the sex symbol of the Dodgers. Like, I can't can tell you how many women I know absolutely love Kike, would leave their husbands for Kike Hernandez. They would.
1: That's pretty impressive.
0: But every year, he shouldn't be playing, right?
1: It's, well, just, but like, I just said, hey, it's just like every year. Playing the percentages the Dodger, here, right? Put that right-hand batter in against Chris Sale.
0: Every year, the Dodgers sign 7 new starting pitchers, and at the end, they're still, we have a bullpen game. Why? Because all our guys are hurt, ineffective, all this. Like, every year, the Dodgers bring up guys who are great. They make big free agent signings. And when it comes to the playoffs, Kike Hernandez, Miguel Rojas, these guys are playing every game.
1: But that's the beauty of it.
0: I mean, come on, not only that, but they're coming through. He hit that home run, and it was like a shockwave went through Atlanta.
1: Yes.
0: Like, whoa. Like, it was one swing, bang, first pitch, bat flip,
1: said,
0: yep, 2-0.
1: Blanking guy again.
0: Like,
1: no, but that's
0: Kike
1: across
0: Hernandez,
1: Major League Baseball.
0: Man.
1: That was the reaction. It's like, this guy? Again?
0: I mean, this is like, his career, like, I don't even know if he should be someone that doesn't even play during the season. Don't even need him. Just put him on the playoff roster and he can go play. Right, like that's the part about the Dodgers that really I don't think a lot of people get, because you see all the stars they have. And of course, Otani gets the attention, and Mookie Betts and Freddie Freeman, and they sign Diaz, and they spend a lot of money to him, and Blake Snell and Yamamoto and stuff, all this. But it's guys like Hernandez who go back with a number of big, go back a decade for big postseason home runs. Even against Philadelphia to knock him out, he had a big, I'm going back 10 years for a guy, but it's a part-time player at least, right?
1: 35 years old, again. He played one quarter of the season. Hey, you ready? It's game 3. We kind of need you, buddy.
0: Dodgers don't win the World Series last year without what? Miguel Rojas in a home run in the 9th inning on the road against the Blue Jays, right? They don't win the World Series without him.
1: Yes.
0: The Dodgers don't win the World Series in 2024 without Tommy Bleepin' Edman and his 11 RBI and 11 runs against the Mets. I lost my chance at the World Series not because of Otani, not because of Max Muncy, not because of Kershaw. I lost because of Tommy Bleepin' Edman knocks in 11 runs in 6 games and scores 10 runs, right? That's what people. But the Dodgers, they get those guys, right? Everybody, every team, every fan, Major League Baseball knows the guy. Boy, he's the gamer. He's the guy I really like. He's the guy I like with big hits. The Dodgers cycle through those guys for years, not just one guy for a year or two. Hey, he was a big pinch hitter off that. No, this is why the Dodgers win, because guys like Kike Hernandez, who just are just guys. And then in the postseason, he single-handedly flips the series with a 2-run jack off of Chris Sale, who thinks at this point, I'm getting in and out of trouble. I'm fine. I'm fine. This guy. And I got this guy with a home run. I mean, come on, man.
1: Yeah, I mean, look, they get after Sale. They hit the 2 home runs, Kike Hernandez and Freddie Freeman. Freddie Freeman, I don't know that he can go back to Atlanta because they hate him now. I mean, that home run, they hate him on a whole other level. But, like, they got 4 shutout innings from their bullpen. It didn't matter. It didn't matter because the heroes came through. Once again, Kike Hernandez, again, statue should be outside Dodger Stadium right now.
0: Oh, what do you got for us? What do you got on Kike Hernandez?
2: Kike Hernandez is the only player in MLB history to have at least 10% of his career homers, regular season and post, come in the postseason, minimum 100 at-bats.
1: 35 years old. He was drafted Astros going all the way back in 2009.
2: 10%.
0: Yeah. 10% of his home runs in the postseason.
2: Beat it, Reggie Jackson.
0: Some guy.
1: You know how much money he's made signing the inscription Mr. October through the years?
0: Man. And you know the funny thing is, if I ever interviewed him, I wouldn't ask him about the home runs. I would say, just stick your hip in the way on the double play. Just stick your hip in the way. Because you did, right? You did. You stuck your hip in the way and you got the call. Right?
1: And he said,
0: call,
1: I do it again. Damn right I did. Statute of limitations. That's long in the rearview mirror.
0: Just think, for Kike, this is why the Dodgers win. Kike Hernandez. It doesn't make any sense that he's able to be this kind of guy, yet he is.
1: The best is that he went away for a minute. It's like, you know what? We need that glue guy back.
0: Yeah, then he left. Right? He thought he was done. Boy, he was a great run with the Dodgers, you know, 7-8 years in the postseason. Went and played elsewhere. Hey, you want to come back?
1: Years in Boston, coming back. They trade him back. All
0: it's like he went away to college and moved back home. Yeah, no, college was great. Now I'm back home. I got a job. I'm feeling good. Oh, that's great. That's Kike Hernandez.
1: There he is.
0: It's unbelievable. Time now to find out what's trending in the wide world of sports. From a guy who 20 minutes after the Dodgers won this game, exited the update studio and screamed at a decibel level of an F-15 fighter jet because he was so excited that the Dodgers win. It's Steve DeSager.
3: It's been busy. I just couldn't get away from the studio. Sorry about
0: that. You scared me when you get yelled. I go, what did you yell?
3: Yeah, I realized it was a little scary for the both of you.
1: Well, I thought it was funny, though, because you're in a soundproof booth. And you came outside
0: to yell. Yeah.
1: So
3: That's the first time I'd actually been able to leave the chair. People don't realize all the reports we have to do for other places here. It was an exciting evening. And by the way, the names you mentioned, yes, Yamamoto was World Series MVP. You're right. They don't win these games without Kike Hernandez, Miguel Rojas, Tommy Edman. I would add Andy Páez last year and Max Muncy and Will Smith. These are all players that any team could have had. Will Smith was literally the last pick of the first round when he came out of college. And a couple other teams were drafting catchers in the first round, and he was still available when the Dodgers selected. I looked it up. Kike Hernandez, career batting average, .235 in the regular season, close to .275 in the postseason. And yes, the Dodgers wind up 3-1 winners at Atlanta tonight and lead their NL Division Series 2-1. Home runs in the fourth inning for Hernandez and for Freddie Freeman against Chris Sale. Freeman has the most lefty versus lefty homers in the history of the postseason. That's 8 now. Chris Sale took the loss, only 5 innings on the hill, 95 pitches. He did strike out 7, but allowed those 2 long balls. Just through the first 4 innings, he'd thrown 80 pitches. And that's the second highest pitch count for him through 4 this entire season. Yoshinobu Yamamoto got the win, 10 strikeouts in 7 innings. That means now he's had 10 career postseason appearances over here with the Dodgers. 7-1 record. The only other pitchers in the history of the majors with at least 7 wins and no more than 1 loss in these first 10 postseason games of theirs. Jim Palmer started 7-1, and El Duque 8-0, Orlando Hernandez of the Yankees. The Dodgers will be in Atlanta again tomorrow on FS1 for game number 4. There is a chance for the top-seeded Brewers to complete a 3-game sweep of San Diego. They're on the road, and the Padres have a 2-0 lead at the end of 3, manufacturing a couple of runs in the bottom of the 3rd. Leadoff single, steal of 2nd, bunt him to 3rd, score on an RBI groundout from Fernando Tatis Jr. The next batter, Jackson Merrill, singled, stole 2nd, and scored on a single from Manny Machado. Jackson Merrill has done his Tommy Agee impersonation tonight with diving catches.
4: Nice catch.
3: Left center field and in right center field. And the right
0: Who said that right before the show, like Tommy Agee? Who said that? Oh, that was this guy.
3: That would be the Mets fan, 1969 World Series. The second catch, also sliding, came in right center field while Fox was interviewing the Brewers manager, and he swore at the center fielder live on TV as the catch was being made.
0: Everybody should be mic'd
1: up. Can't wait to play that after the game ends.
0: Mic everybody up.
3: Now, the starter tonight for the Brewers is ex-Dodger Dustin May, who has faced the Padres over and over in his National League career. Gave up the 2 in the 3rd. The Brewers have come back with a home run top of the 4th. William Contreras off Nick Pivetta, the Padres starter. So it's 2-1 San Diego over Milwaukee in the top of the 4th.
2: Steve, is Trevor Hoffman available tonight?
3: Checks notes? No, he is not available. Ravens quarterback Lamar Jackson with a sprained ankle, not likely to play Sunday night in Atlanta, according to NFL Network. NHL overtime wins for Buffalo and Toronto. And by the way, reliever Mark Davis not available for the Padres tonight.
1: Oh, wow.
3: For those who didn't hear, the current
0: closer.
3: You're
0: talking about a guy with a great sweeper. Whoa, his curve was incredible.
3: Randy Myers not available tonight
0: either. No. None of the nasty boys are available, I think.
3: Mason Miller away on paternity leave. Randy Myers was a Padre briefly for their 98 World Series team. They only picked him off waivers so that a rival in the league would not pick him off waivers, and then they were stuck with him. And Padre fans hated him because he was awful at the end of his career. But such is front offices. Back to you.
0: Thank you, Steve-O. Jason Smith, Mike Harmon, live from the Fox Sports Radio studios. 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We'll give you a couple of teams that are in way less trouble than you think they are. And they're going to surprise you. That's next. Jason and Mike, Fox.
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15: On the night before Halloween in 1975, 15-year-old Martha Moxley was murdered in the Tony Bellhaven neighborhood of Greenwich, Connecticut. She was rich and beautiful and loved by all who knew her. For decades, despite intense media scrutiny, police failed to make an arrest. In 2000, 25 years after Martha's murder, her one-time neighbor, Michael Skakel, was arrested. He'd been 15, like her, at the time of the crime. He was also a cousin of the Kennedys.
20: A teenage neighbor and friend of Martha Moxley.
21: Nephew of the late Robert Kennedy.
20: Kennedy relative Michael Skakel on trial for murder.
15: The Kennedy connection is the reason that most people know about this case, or at least think they know about it. I watched the news. I read the articles. Of course Michael Skakel killed his next-door neighbor Martha Moxley. He beat her to death with a golf club. I knew it. And if you followed the case like I did, I bet you knew it too. My name is Andrew Goldman. I've been a journalist for 30 years. I got involved in this case in 2015. But here's the thing. Once this story got its hooks in me, it wouldn't let me go. From NBC News Studios, Dead Certain, The Martha Moxley Murder is a podcast series that I believe will...
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0: Yes, there is a better chance you will see Trevor Hoffman pitch tonight than Mason Miller.
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0: 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Jason Smith, Mike Harmon, live from the Fox Sports Radio studios. Off of Back in Black, the first album. After Bon Scott died, Brian Johnson, brand new lead singer, this song, an homage to their former frontman. Padres lead the Brewers 2-1 right now, bottom of the fourth inning, got more baseball on the way, but how about this, right? We're full of positivity tonight, and we're, you know, guys like Kike Hernandez being big heroes and Mason Miller deciding, hey, I'm going to be at the hospital for the birth of my child. I'm not going to pitch tonight. Like, is guys making great decisions? How about this? Usually we say, hey, there are teams that are in way more trouble than you think in the NFL, right? And we have those. But how about a couple of teams that are in way less trouble than you think they are?
1: Well,
0: less
1: trouble. Where's the fun?
0: You think they're in trouble, but they're really not.
1: You're applying a tourniquet. We like the blood.
0: But number one team, the Ravens. Even if Lamar Jackson is out, the big news today was that there's a very small, tiny window, maybe like a piece of your liver size that he could play this week, but maybe he's going to be out. Likely he's out. Maybe a week after that, the Ravens are fine. The Ravens are absolutely fine. The Ravens are kind of like a Chicago Bears light situation where the schedule, the talent they have, they can get by without their star quarterback. Now, are they going to the Super Bowl without Lamar Jackson? No, it's a little bit different story because of the skill set he has. But they're fine without him. You think they're in trouble? Oh, look at the Ravens. Now no Lamar Jackson. Nah, Snoop Huntley's done pretty well when he has jumped in, and you have weapons now. All you do is throw the ball to Zay Flowers. I think he's averaging 45 yards of reception.
1: Seems like all he, of a sudden, finds a space. Yeah.
0: This offense has started to take off. And again, it's the honeymoon year. You know, new head coach, new way of doing things. Lamar Jackson's, everybody seems freed. Everybody seems like they're playing looser, which is how it goes. You know, John Harbaugh was the voice for so long. Even if he is out, they're in less trouble than you think. They should still win their next couple of games.
1: What'll be curious to watch, right? You have this one, and then you see how quickly you can get back because you get into a three-game stretch, which has the co-leader in the division, Cleveland Browns, Say that again. The Cincinnati Bengals, and followed by the Bills. So that's the next three games after this Atlanta, now potent offense. Okay, run the ball left, run the ball right.
2: It's potent. Just keep going. It's just one guy, but it's potent. Yeah.
1: Well, I mean, that other Robinson guy looked all right, too. But all of that to say that you've got Declan Doyle came over from Chicago. Offense opened up a bit, even though you lost Isaiah likely to his former coach there to the Giants, that you're still making plays, that you're still finding secondary receivers to get involved, and you've got a veteran quarterback in Snoop Hundley, and that's the benefit of having a guy that's been around a while.
2: The other team that has less problems than you think, every you know, I know after this week was, oh, they came back to earth, they showed they're not that good. The Raiders have way less problems than you think they do. It may have been just as simple as when you get to be your late 30s and you have a devastating injury, maybe it's a year extra to get back to being playing at a higher level. That was Aaron Rodgers with the Jets. That was Kirk Cousins now, who is making sure Fernando Mendoza does not see the field. Brock Bowers and Mike Mayer are two incredibly talented tight end options. They both see the field at the same time. The defense is good enough. They nearly held on to beat the Chiefs on Sunday. The Raiders, their basic losing is over. They have figured things out. Clint Kubiak has something going on there. They just have to figure out how to run the football a little bit better, because Ashton Jeanty kind of looks like a bust. You can't keep 15 carries for 50 yards, right? Eventually, you got to run the ball a little bit more than that. But the Raiders have way less problems than you think.
1: Washington averaging 5 yards a carry, and he's got about a third the carries of what Jeanty has had so far. Question of whether Jeanty's, you know, trying to get out through an injury because they're having a fun, successful start to the season. All that said, Trey Tucker's been solid. You're running that 12 personnel. Mayer, everybody was like, well, why did you pay him? Why'd you draft him and then pay him?
2: Now you see.
1: It's like, yeah. Actually, you have a guy that uses the tight ends well. Yeah, you've got something going.
2: Yeah, all of a sudden, now think about that. The Raiders have way less problems than you think.
1: I really like the aggressiveness of taking the points off the board. It's like, we're playing with, we're in Vegas. We're literally with the house money. Come on.
2: Exit out of Fresca, exit Swollen Dome. Jason Smith, Mike Harmon live from the Fox Sports Radio studios. We get back into the biggest story of the night. Coming up next, it's the Jason Smith Show with Mike Harmon live from the Fox Sports Radio studios. Big story next, Shohei Ohtani.
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9: 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A black man from the projects comes forward with information about the case.
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9: 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Lee Harris is sentenced to 90 years.
14: I get 90 years for killing somebody I have never seen.
9: Behind bars, Lee finds an unlikely ally in his cellie, Robert. The pair are like chalk and cheese. There's no way their paths would ever cross on the outside. But as a fellow inmate, Robert sees through the lies and vows to do the unthinkable. Clear Lee's name.
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31: To the fifth inning in San Diego, the Padres trying to stay alive in the playoffs tonight. Lead 2-1 over the top-seeded Milwaukee Brewers. Milwaukee's up 2-0 in the best of five. The game's on FS1 right now. The Padres scored 2 in the third. Dustin May, Milwaukee starter, is out after 3-plus innings. Padres closer Mason Miller is away on paternity leave tonight. The Dodgers are up 2-1 after winning at Atlanta 3-1, getting home runs in the fourth inning from Kike Hernandez and Freddie Freeman. The loser, Chris Sale, lasted just 5 innings, 95 pitches. The win to LA's Yoshinobu Yamamoto, who had 10 strikeouts in his 7 innings of work. The save to Edwin Diaz. Ravens quarterback Lamar Jackson with a sprained ankle is not likely to play Sunday night at Atlanta, according to NFL Network. Tampa Bay kicker Chase McLaughlin missed practice with a groin and hip injury. Eagles tackle Lane Johnson retired at the age of 36. I'm Steve DeSager.
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2: 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Brewers and the Padres right now. Top of the fifth inning, a leadoff single for the Brewers. Paul Molitor is aboard. They trail the Padres 2-1 after a Leon Durham two-run homer.
1: Ooh, look at that. Now you get, Gantner's up and Cooper's on deck?
2: Oh, yeah, yeah, sure. Gorman Thomas.
1: Gorman Thomas waiting in the wing.
2: Oh, yeah. Sal Bando,
1: Ben Ogilvie.
2: Yeah.
1: One of the greatest stances in the arm twitch of all time.
2: Pete Vukovic, sure. Yeah. Raleigh Fingers out of the bullpen, yeah. Harvey's Wallbangers.
1: Oh, yeah. Sorensen was on that squad,
2: too. Oh, yeah, Larry Sorensen, sure.
1: Go all the way through.
2: Now, obviously, the big story tonight, as the Padres have action in the bullpen, we are not going to get Mason Miller. He is on the paternity list for the Padres tonight, so he is unavailable as his wife went into labor earlier in the day today. Now, we talked about this last hour, and I started thinking about this, and I texted with my wife. She was listening, hearing us talking about it, and I said, "Hey, weren't you glad that I'm not a big baseball star and I was still in the delivery room with you?" And she goes, "Of course." She goes, "Well, except for that couple of minutes when you yawned." And I forgot. I said, "Oh, wow. She brought it up. It's a horrible memory, but I'll tell you." She goes into labor late at night and on a Saturday. And so we go to the hospital and it's like 5 o'clock in the morning and she's getting ready to go in because we were having her induced and she was going to have the baby. So like, okay, great. So she goes into labor late Saturday night. And now, we're at the hospital. We're late. It's like 5 o'clock in the morning and she needs the epidural because she is in so much pain. Mm-hmm. She's screaming every 45 seconds. There's nothing I could do. Right. So I'm sitting there and it's just us in the room. We're waiting for the doctor to come back, epidural. And because it's 5:20 in the morning, right? Now, remember, my schedule is I'm usually up late at night, but I go to bed and she looks at me and she's just screaming. And she looks at me and I yawn and I go, and she looks at me. She goes, "Are you blanking kidding me right now?"
1: I can totally hear Pam saying that.
2: What I did, she goes, "You're yawning." I'm like, it's five o'clock in the morning.
1: It's a human reaction. What do you want from me?
2: I'm sorry, but man, you've been
1: paying for that for 18 years.
2: I don't think I've yawned in front of Pam for the last 17 years.
1: Wise man. I'm
2: not going to do that. Not going to bring back that.
1: No.
2: Because obviously she's still holding on to it because she mentioned that. Hey, let us.
1: That's
2: a
1: little problematic.
2: I got mad at you.
1: What else did you hold against you?
2: It didn't matter.
1: Yeah, no, it didn't matter.
2: But that yawn, I just yawned. And the thing is I stared at her when I yawned. Like, it's not like I was looking over.
1: Well, if you stared, like, well, if you're stared her down, that's a whole other thing.
2: I'm not staring her down.
1: You buried the lead, man.
2: No, you're staring at her and yawning. I'm not.
1: That's not a lead into your hand.
2: Stop. You got people thinking like I'm Asia Wilson and that Fever fan. No. I was looking at her and I pointed at her. She goes, "Did you point at me? You don't point to me." And
1: you stepped towards her.
2: I stepped towards her. And no, I was looking at her and she was out and I was going to say something. And I'm just looking at her lovingly in the eyes. And she's going to give birth to our first child. And I yawned.
1: I love this song. You want some violin music underneath those last couple lines? I
2: stood over her and just went, "Hey, look at this." Yeah, I'm tired.
1: Hey, wake me up when you're done over there.
2: Come on. Tick, tick, tick, tick, tick, tick, tick, tick, tick, tick. Old Berman friend. Tick, tick, tick, tick, tick, tick, tick, tick, tick, tick, tick, tick, tick. And the doctor comes in like maybe 30 seconds after that. He could tell like,
1: what did you do?
2: Everything all right? Yeah, doctor. When could you get the epidural? Oh, we're taking her in right now. Okay, great.
1: It's all about the epidural, doc.
2: Yeah, that's great. It's all
1: nothing I did.
2: It's all about the rockets, Betty. It's all about the rockets. So,
1: sorry, buddy.
2: We'll have more on this.
1: Sorry, that that's still a thing.
2: Whew,
1: although, man. I'm sure if I were to text, text my ex, I'm sure there's a million things that could be enumerated at this moment.
2: Well, look, two big things coming off the Dodger game today. One involves the best player in baseball, but first inning of this game, Dodgers win 3-1. You know, runs are going to be at a premium with Yamamoto and Sale. And they were, right? Four runs in the game.
1: This is a matchup for the ages, right? You see this on the books. Yeah. You get jacked up.
2: And not that it would have changed the game, but I'll tell you, I was really surprised. First inning, first batter, Ronald Acuna is punched out on strikes, and he taps his helmet for the ABS challenge. First batter of the game. Taps his helmet, ABS challenge, loses it. Yeah. And you can see, like, he never thought he was going to lose that. He looks at the replay, and you can see him, he blows air out, and he goes, because now you're down to one challenge for the rest of the game. And there was an instance in the sixth inning where I'm sure they wanted a challenge, but it was ball four and probably would have won the challenge. But do I want to do it? Because if I lose this, we don't have any challenges left at the end of the game.
1: Yeah, that was the Olsen at bat to lead off the inning.
2: Olsen would have been runner at first, nobody out, right? Yeah. And this is after they had cut it to 3-1. They had had an inning, and Yamamoto was on the ropes a little bit. Now, obviously, you saw the way he pitched and came back and pitched really strong. You don't know how it would have turned out, but you could tell he probably wanted to challenge that. But if I miss, and now we have no challenge left, we're going to need him in the eighth and the ninth innings. And that's where I think, you know, challenges for this year, I think everybody liked them in Major League Baseball. They worked really well. There's no way we're not going forward with that. I can even see there being an agreement in the offseason to where, hey, we're going to add another challenge, or we're going to give every team a challenge in the ninth inning. Just so they can, you know, like, I can see,
1: I would
2: it's,
1: see
2: it's
1: the
2: done
1: ninth.
2: So well, like, you're able to do that, right? Like kind of how the NBA has improved the final couple of minutes when it comes to challenging and looking at replays and everything else. Like, how does Major League Baseball do it? Maybe everybody gets one in the ninth inning.
1: Well, and for the NBA, it allows more ad space.
2: Oh, sure.
1: And more revenue opportunities. 100%. Same thing here. Breaking the action as we go through. But yeah, I think we talked about it from the percentage perspective when you look at umpires and their performance here in the regular season and going into the playoffs. But same thing here, that they mean so much, and I kind of like that.
2: Yeah.
1: But I can see the argument for, all right, let's give them one more. And I like, you know, the way you laid it out of if there's an extra in the ninth, like whatever else the rest of the game,
2: you'll get one in the ninth. Yeah.
1: But you get one in the ninth because the game in theory is on the line.
2: Yeah. So that was a huge deal today, especially in the sixth when you go, boy, I really should chat. And he would have won. He would have won pretty easy.
1: No, that's it, right?
2: That's where it goes through. Can I waste the challenge? I mean, I don't know how, and you know, Smoltz even talked about it. And as soon as he challenged, I go, what's he doing? The first batter, that you got to be 100% on that. And why would you do it still with no, there's nobody out, nobody on base, and that's in your challenges?
1: Because I want to get Yamamoto on the ropes.
2: Ooh,
1: now.
2: Man, that was a bad decision. Look, the other story from today, and this is a big story going into the game. You saw it unfold during the game. We told you last week when, right before the playoffs began, Shohei Ohtani doing an interview saying, I'm going to be hurt the whole playoffs. I just have to play through this.
1: Mm-hmm.
2: And we told you that was not a story to blow off because Ohtani, look at whenever he has not seemed to be Shohei Ohtani. What's he dealing with? An injury. Not that he can't suck it up through an injury. That's different. I'm not saying, oh, the guy, the minute he's hurt, he can't hit. No, but the only times he has ever not played well, we find out after, oh, he's been dealing with a shoulder or a knee and it's been bothering, he needs some time away. For whatever reason, when Shohei is banged up, he doesn't succeed. Some guys can get banged up and they can play through it because maybe it's a different kind of injury. But with Ohtani, if it's the torque on the knee, if it's the it's a torque on the shoulder, it's different kinds of things. But I know just watching him that when he is dinged up, he is not the same guy. And he has not been the same guy in the playoffs so far. Gets dropped to fifth today and comes up with two guys on in the first inning. And Chris Sale is throwing sweepers 10 feet outside the strike zone and Ohtani is waving at him.
1: Yeah.
2: And that's what he does. When he's not going well, he tries to hit everything. And I'm seeing that and I'm going, man, that's what I looked like when I was 12 trying to hit a curveball for the first time when people can start throwing curveballs. I can hit everything. I'm just, this ball, I mean, the ball, like you're seeing the ball almost gets by the catcher to the backstop and Ohtani is swinging. Like, he is going badly. Like, this is not a story to blow off for now, for whatever, for the rest of this round, for the next round, for the round after that. Ohtani is not healthy. And the Dodgers, yes, they can survive because of the talent they have on that team, but are you really, how far are you going to go if Ohtani is this hurt to the point where you're dropping him down in the order and he's not the same threat that he's been? We told you this wasn't a story to blow off, and it's not. You saw the evidence today.
1: Yeah, you're starting to look at the idea of a guy who is the equivalent of the NFL pregame show when they put the chart up of what's hurting on a guy.
2: Yeah.
1: And it's
2: blinking.
1: It's the wacky doctor's game operation.
2: Yeah.
1: And
2: Don't touch the sides. There goes his funny bone.
1: But like at one point, he did step out of the box and he's reaching towards his lower back. We know the knee's an issue, the shoulders and the elbow, like biceps, like everything is hurt. He had a challenge that made no sense.
2: Yeah.
1: all. Yeah. Where
2: and you can tell he's not going well.
1: He's
2: man.
1: Pressing. You got the catcher's interference, gets on base. Look, by any means necessary. So, you know, folks dismiss that one. But it's the idea that he's just flailing and trying to battle through it. And you start getting into the argument of, all right, whatever percentage he's at, is that better than the replacement? Right? We talk wins over replacement, runs over replacement, well, all those things. At this point, he is lost at the plate.
2: Yeah, I mean, think about this. The postseason so far, who are the two best hitters in Major League Baseball? Otani and Aaron Judge. Haven't seen Judge at all. Maybe we're not going to see him at all. Maybe it's just one more game. And Otani's been terrible.
1: We have seen him.
2: That's true. We have seen him celebrate on the field. They've cut away to him in the crowd.
1: Yeah, okay, I was talking about the narrative of the lazy Yankees.
2: Oh, the lazy Yankees.
1: With a bad fly ball miss in a World Series game.
2: Yeah, you're going, but I mean, I'm just saying this postseason.
1: No, we've seen him, and he looks happy. Yeah. He looks huge.
2: Yeah,
1: he's swole. And he's not skipped leg day. However,
2: the two biggest stars in baseball, you're getting nothing from because one's not playing and one is not hitting.
1: Nah, it's tough.
2: This was not a story to blow off. And I remember the next day, oh, look, Otani, he had 12 bombs in batting practice. He looks fine. Okay, yeah, because that's what happens in games. People do exactly during the games what happens in batting practice. Yeah, it exactly happens.
1: He put on a show for the people in attendance, though.
2: Yeah, the only guy I ever saw do that in batting practice was Barry Bonds. I saw him. I came out to a Dodger game once, and this is in Bonds' heyday. And I forget who was pitching for the Dodgers that night, but Bonds has taken BP, and he is waiting on a lot of pitches, and he is hitting a lot to the opposite field. And I'm like, okay. And I asked somebody because I happened to be on the. It was one of those things. I got passes on the field. I asked somebody, I go, does Bonds normally do this? And they go, no, not all the time. He doesn't do this all the time. And sure enough. I forget who was facing. He probably thought, hey, this is what I can do to square up tonight. And he had a home run over the right center, left center field fence. And I'm going,
0: he was also cheating.
2: Okay. Well, there is that too. There is that too. But that's the first I've ever seen someone do stuff in batting practice very specifically where I'm like, oh, he's going to do that. Okay. That's pretty good.
1: I mean, you could say for the plus side, for Frostburg, he didn't win. Yeah.
2: No, that's true. He's true.
1: But
2: for Otani, like, and it's not like he's going to get healthy. He's suddenly going to, hey, with a few days off, he'll be fine.
1: Which is why they should have shut him down, right? Like, and that goes back to the management post All-Star break and something we talked quite a bit about when he was shut down from pitching and fighting to stay off the IL of, you know, was there a circumstance at any of that point where a week off would have helped him? Doesn't seem that way.
2: No, and then when you try to come back and get your timing right away in the playoffs, doesn't work. And Chris Sale is throwing sweepers like that. Yeah, I mean, his sweeper starts 3 feet behind you and ends 10 feet away from you, and still I'm waving at it. He's just waving at it. Like, again, told you, not a story to blow off. It's Otani. USA Tonight Show. Be sure to catch the podcast. 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Well, coming up next, it's been a while since we had a great text message controversy in football. But oh boy, do we have that today. That's next right here. 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
1: Yes, sir.
0: Jake Cronenworth has just gone deep. Padres now have a 3-2 lead over the Brewers. This game in the bottom of the fifth inning. And this game feels long.
1: Yes, it does.
0: This game feels long.
1: Very much so.
0: It just, I don't know, because it's the late game, the last game, but this game feels long.
1: Let's see. We're in the fifth inning. Padres pitching already 86 pitches.
0: Yeah, okay.
1: Brewers pitching only 65.
0: Yeah,
1: that's 150 already.
0: Feels long. Maybe it's the extra slow trips around the bases, but it feels long.
1: Five pitchers already combined. Yeah, there's a lot going on.
0: Yeah.
1: It's good for Fox, though. Dialed in.
0: No, 100%.
1: That's all he ever talked about.
0: Now, again, we're not going to get Mason Miller tonight, but we'll get other players.
1: By the way, you haven't said yickety in a while.
0: Yickety.
1: You got to make sure you have that one in the
0: holster. I like yickety. Yickety. Now, it's been a while since we've had a really good text message controversy in sports. But we have one today.
1: Oh, good.
0: Yeah. I mean, when I saw this come up today, I said, oh, my goodness. My wife just said, she goes, what? Because if I'm on my phone and I see something, I go, oh, wow. Like, maybe because I say, oh, wow, she'll go, what happened to Michigan? Like, what happened? What happened?
1: Yeah, but see, that means that you only do that when you're about to torment her with some bad news.
0: But I can't keep it from her.
1: That's coming at her, though.
0: But I can't keep it from her. It's not her fault.
1: Not a general thing.
0: Yeah. Well, this is your fault, Ben.
1: She just knows that, what is it about my team?
0: So Michigan, coming off now what should have been their second loss of the season. Big controversy today as tight end Zach Marshall had to apologize for, quote, making inappropriate comments after a leaked group text message showed messages attributed to him that criticized offensive coordinator Jason Beck and the offensive scheme. He put a post on social media today saying that in the hours after we lost, I made some inappropriate comments that I regret. Some of the comments were about how, hey, Bryce Underwood's a good quarterback, but Beck is the problem. Marshall also intimated that Beck met with the tight ends and told us none of us are valuable to this offense. Oh. So that's a thing.
1: He was just living his truth.
0: So all of this stuff in this group text, gets out, and now all of a sudden Michigan's got to deal with this. The first thing I want to say is this, and I always go back to this, is like, I get it. I get that kids now come up and everywhere they go, they grew up with social media, they grew up with text messages. Why? Do you trust everybody on your text? Do you know are you sure that everybody's on the same page as you on this text? Everybody's mad at Jason Beck and no one is going to somehow let this get out because maybe I can move up the depth chart.
1: Yeah.
0: I mean, I'm not saying that's what happened, but how do you put all of this in writing? This is something where you can vent with your teammates away from the field, together, having a drink at a party someplace. And you're like, can you believe this man there? But to put this in a text message, like, why would you do that? Why would you
1: do
0: that? I don't understand.
1: Drinking only if they're of age. But
0: drinking soda, drinking water.
1: Okay, just... You know, when you say have a drink
0: to
1: talk about the day's events, normally it's not, let's have a nice cream soda.
0: I think a Diet Coke, right? I think a Diet
1: Coke.
0: Yeah, that's what I got.
1: That's what everybody
0: What are you having, sir? Diet Coke? Really?
1: Or half a Smirnoff
0: Ice. Diet Coke. I'll just read the label.
1: But then it gets stolen off the table as soon as he puts it down.
2: But don't invite JT.
0: But if you are of age, but the point is that being away from the field, why would you put this down
1: where
0: it could come back to haunt you?
1: Remember, the walls have ears too, right? That's the other thing, right? Make sure you're in a room of kindred spirits knowing that, who's in attendance and who may hear this. Because if it gets out, one of you is a rat.
0: Yeah.
1: And we know who it is. But it's contained.
0: It's like the Departed, Michigan, right? Colon, Michigan.
1: Yeah, exactly.
0: So I don't understand. I say don't put anything in writing that you would want somebody else to see. I don't understand. Like, just go back to the social media controversy. The guy that lost his job Blazers.
1: Another chance.
0: This is stuff he tweeted out when he was 15 years old. Why would you tweet stuff like that out? Why'd you put that? Everybody gets to see that. Don't put stuff out. You don't want other people to read.
1: The internet is forever.
0: And I see this and I go, what are you doing? Because I don't know how this got out. How is this a group text message that got leaked? Somebody on that group is not happy. Or somebody saw something. Oh, you know what? This will help me. Or, no, I disagree. I can't believe you're doing it. And all of a sudden now Michigan's dealing

0: Olive Garden and 25 people show up and want to buy me a drink or buy my food and say, will you take a picture? Will you sign my baby? That's cool. My coach's show now in Michigan, they're driving around town going, where is he? I got the torches. Let's go find him. Let's go get this guy. Like, I don't think he really understood what it was going to, for a guy that spends 21 years at Utah, which, look, great job, great school, got them on the map, phenomenal. But they're really, you can kind of exist by yourself and no one really cares. Mm-hmm. Michigan, people care every single day. Certain teams in college football, every single day, every single week. Michigan, Ohio State, Alabama, Texas. There's about seven or eight teams where every week is, no matter what, it's the biggest thing in the world. And I don't think he's up for it. Just by watching him talk, I can tell I have bit off way more than I could chew. I thought, I'm coming here, we got all kinds of talent, I'll bring some guys with me, and this is going to be, I've always wanted to scratch this itch. Look, I'm getting a coach at Michigan because they were in a spot, I was thinking about retiring, who knows, but now I'm here, I'm getting to do it. Now I'm getting to coach one of the greatest college football institutions in the world. And I look at him and I go, he would quit right now if he could. He's got way too much on his plate and he is in over his head.
1: There's a song that, as I watch his clips and as we're talking about it here, Tom Petty off the Last DJ album, talking about money becoming king, right? So you get into rock and roll, you want to play, you love it, you rise in the chart, and then at some point it becomes too corporate. And now you're sad. So this is great. And all the music that had freed us became a tired routine. And I saw his face in close-up trying to give it all he had. Sometimes his eyes betrayed him. You could see that he was sad. That's Kyle Whittingham right now. That's him. He's like, he took the shot at the big time. Because what did you play? You had a lot of winning seasons.
0: Yeah.
1: You're in a window that isn't front and center.
0: Yeah.
1: But you get your highlights and they talk about you in the pregames, but you're not focused because there's big noon kickoff or whatever. Uh-huh. And then you play in a later afternoon window or in the evening. And then all of a sudden at the end of the year, you're either a feel good or, it's too bad they didn't make it. And that doesn't mean that the alums and boosters or whatever don't still feel it. But from a national level, you're not getting this level of stuff, right? It's one thing that it's Michigan, but it's just, because of the last few years, the winning, the allegations, all of that, it's exacerbated.
0: And this is when you look at a coaching situation and you go, now I understand why some guys started a smaller school, they win, they go to a bigger school, they win, then they get to, you know, they'll start out at like University of San Diego. I'll just take Jim Harbaugh's arc. Like, I'll start out head coach, University of San Diego, right? Low level, but I win. Okay, boom. Get the job at Stanford. Hey, that's great. Then boom, then I'm jumping to the NFL. I'm jumping to Michigan. These stops, I'm able to prove what a great head coach he is at every single level. He has done that. And it's kind of the same thing with coaches in college football and college basketball, like it is with minor league baseball players, where you can see, hey, I'm dominant in A ball, then I get up to double A ball and I'm dominant, and double A to triple A and I'm dominant. But all of a sudden, that triple A to the majors, and all of a sudden, I'm a quad A player, right? Like, all of a sudden, I was moving up like crazy. Now, suddenly, I'm hitting 230. And after a couple of years, I'm Brett Beatty. I'm going to get replaced, right? And that's the same thing, because you see that for coaches where, hey, I'll start out at a small school, I win. I go to a little bit bigger school, I win. I go to a little bit bigger school, maybe a power five, middle pack, I win. Then I get a big job and all of a sudden, oh no, that's the leap I can't make. And there's a lot of coaches. For every Urban Meyer, there's four or five Kyle Whittinghams that are having difficulty, right? I mean, he's lost games. It's not like Michigan at the beginning of the season, they've lost to Notre Dame and Ohio State, right? Like, they were dominated by Western Michigan and they lost in Minnesota for the first time since 1977. I mean, like, this is inexcusable stuff.
1: And then the Gophers celebrated by bringing that trophy,
0: and they all sang Mr. Brightside like the entire stadium. I made sure to turn when it was on and Pam had left the room, and I'm like, oh my god, they're singing Mr. Brightside. I could hear Pam walking back in. I clicked over another game so fast.
1: But they went to the Vikings game to get celebrated in the post. We've done some. Row the boat.
0: Yeah.
1: But yeah.
0: Here's our celebrity fans today. Hey, University of Minnesota, PJ Fleck, step up here.
1: It is a difficult spot. And look, a lot of it is also you lose control going to those bigger programs. Once upon a time, it was the other way.
0: Yeah.
1: That ain't the way it is anymore.
0: Now, there is a, to be fair, because I always want to be fair, is

0: that it's not like this was something that happened right after the season. This was Michigan didn't think they were going to have to worry about this. Then the Sharon Moore situation happened. All of a sudden they were stuck, right?
1: Sure.
0: And Whittingham was leaving Utah. You had to find the best solution as to what was out there, right? Of course everybody wants to coach Michigan. Yeah, I'm sure they do. But at this point, everybody's got their coaches. People aren't leaving. What are you going to do? You went out and did you got the best guy you could because Whittingham is a pretty good coach. But now you're seeing this is why not every coach can keep jumping up levels and winning. The special guys can do that. The special ones can, but not everybody can. And it surprises me because I thought, well, coming in, he's got the talent. Nope, they are struggling so much. The offense is so bad. Everything is so bad right now.
1: Yeah, I mean, you go back to just the process. And as you said, you go through the full system. I mean, he was hired, you know, at the end of December. So you're still early in the process. So you have, you know, it's not like a last second, okay, he's out there, he's floating around, he's on spring break.
0: But that's a big month to go from we're having a new head coach to it. Like, that's a whole month of where those guys are going to be available. Well, I'm going to leave and I can go here.
1: But fighting to keep recruits, trying to convince folks what their role is going to be going forward, your assistant coaches, all of those things that you have to build. I don't dismiss that at all, which is what I'm trying to say is maybe there's still another cycle to be had, but at least for this moment, he looks miserable.
0: Oh, yeah. Again, he looks like, why did I do this? If I could do this decision over again, I would just retire or stay, not come here.
1: And it starts with, unfortunately, you've got a decision at some point you got to make with your quarterback. I know you don't have a lot of experience, reps, anything behind Underwood, but outside of the game where he ran the ball 152 times.
0: You got Lloyd Carr's other grandkid. I mean, who knows if he's any good? How does C.J. Carr end up at Notre Dame? I mean, it's Lloyd Carr's grandson. The guy won a national championship at Michigan. How does he wind up at Notre Dame?
1: Because Marcus Freeman said, this guy.
0: It doesn't make how do you get out? How do you not get that guy?
1: They didn't have an emphasis on quarterbacks back in the day.
0: He's going to be the number one pick in the draft.
1: Could very well be.
0: He could win the Heisman Trophy.
1: Yeah.
0: Hey, Lloyd, you got any other grandkids? Well, yeah, great. We'll take him. We'll take Tommy Carr.
1: He commits as an 8-year-old.
0: Exit, how about a Fresca?
1: Does he throw a football? No, but he's really good with a Lego set.
0: Exit Swollen Dome. Jason Smith, Mike Harmon, live from the Fox Sports Radio studios. Time now to find out what's trending from a man who can be a Major League Baseball manager. Because I've seen him get up and walking down the hallway just as much as the managers are in the Padres-Brewers game. It's Steve DeSago.
2: We have three pitchers each already in San Diego. Padres lead 3-2 over the Brewers in the top of the sixth. The Padres at home during the regular season, when they scored first, they had a record of 29-4 in those games. Second best in the majors. They got two runs in the third for a lead here. They've just retaken the lead on the Jake Cronenworth solo homer in the bottom of the fifth. On FS1, top of the sixth, San Diego leads 3-2 against the Milwaukee Brewers. Padres closer Mason Miller is away on paternity leave, not available tonight. Padres must win to keep the season alive. They're trailing in the best-of-five division series, 2-0 to the top-seeded Brewers. And with the starters out, by the way, can I mention that ex-Dodger Dustin May was the starter for Milwaukee. He went just 3-plus innings, 2 runs allowed. May of the Brewers in his final 3 starts regular season, just 7 1/3 innings total and 7 runs allowed. The Padres' Nick Pivetta, another short start, 4 1/3, 2 runs allowed. Last week he went 3 1/3 against the Cubs. He's been very good since coming back in September from a forearm injury, 18 2/3 to close out the season, just 3 runs allowed, 18 strikeouts, but again, short starts for him. And yes, the bullpen will get worked a little more this evening. Meanwhile, the Dodgers are up 2-1 after a win in Atlanta, beating Chris Sale 3-1. Sale went just 5 innings, 95 pitches, allowing home runs in the 4th inning to Kike Hernandez and Freddie Freeman. After the 4th, the Dodger offense went 1-for-16. The Braves, with runners in scoring position, 0-for-6 tonight. The Dodgers, with runners in scoring position, without a hit in the first 3 games of the series, 0-for-13 total in those situations. But Yoshinobu Yamamoto was on the mound tonight and got the win for LA, 10 strikeouts in 7 innings. In fact, Yamamoto is the only pitcher in the history of the major leagues to earn the win in 5 straight postseason appearances while not allowing more than 1 run or more than 1 walk in any of the 5. And all 5 have come on the road for him. the two AL division series could each end on Wednesday. White Sox up 2-0, host Cleveland. Then Tampa Bay, leading 2-0, plays at the Yankees. Former Cleveland pitcher Sam McDowell died at the age of 84. Former Dodgers general manager Fred Clair passed away at age 91. NHL overtime wins for Toronto and Buffalo. Right now, Vegas leads 5-0 at Seattle, end of 2. Lionel Messi scored in his final game for Argentina, a penalty kick. He also had 2 assists in a 3-0 victory over Benin in Buenos Aires. The U.S. men defeated Canada in Minnesota 1-0. And Ravens quarterback Lamar Jackson with the sprained ankle will not likely play Sunday night at Atlanta, according to NFL Network. So Tyler Huntley would start. And did you note this from Pro Football Talk? Case Keenum actually took the first snap of the last Bears game. Tyson Bagent was lined up at wide receiver.
0: Yeah, I know this, Steve. Bears. Yes, yeah.
2: So it was clarified from the stat people of Elias Sports Bureau to the NFL that, yes, Keenum will be credited with the start and the win since he was the quarterback who took the first snap. If two quarterbacks are on the field for the first play, it's the one who takes the snap that's considered the starter. Now, Bajan's expected to start Sunday, but AP points out that's how Matt Cassel got credited for a start with the Bills. In the opener 2015, Tyrod Taylor was lined up as wide receiver. Cassel wound up 1-0, one snap for the season for the Bills, and no passes. Back to you.
0: And a $5 million bonus because he started a game.
1: 1-0 every day, baby.
0: Thank you, Steve. 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The crown is yours. Well, coming up next, we say goodbye to an absolute legend who is saying farewell after tonight. Or is he? That's next. 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

0: clearly not a lot of bright side for Michigan Wolverines right now.
1: People falling for some faux accounts going on out there.
0: Padres lead the Brewers 3-2, still in the bottom of the fifth
1: inning.
0: Yay! This game is going forever. So we'll have more on this coming up in a few minutes. But tonight, we wave goodbye, in theory, to Lionel Messi. The final game he is playing for Argentina. He had announced that the last World Cup was going to be his final World Cup. Calling it the last tango for Argentina, his 126th goal, marking his 208th and final game with Argentina.
2: El Monumental en vilo, sacan todos los celulares para firmar este momento y hacerlo eterno. Se viene Messi. ¡Gol! ¡126 con la camiseta de la selección! ¡126 veces de grito sagrado! ¡Todo con el manto albiceleste y este festejo! ¡Festejo colectivo! ¡Festeja un país, pero festeja el fútbol!
0: So there's your call. The final goal of Messi's international career, in theory, in a friendly tonight against Benin in Buenos Aires. The 10th minute of the game, they stopped the game and gave, you know, wearing number 10, mm-hmm. gave him a standing ovation, and just an awesome, awesome moment for him.
1: So since it was in the 10th minute, is it fraudulent?
0: Yeah. Oh, wow. Wow. Oh, why do you gotta hate on Messi when he's allegedly playing in his final game?
1: He ain't going anywhere.
0: Now.
1: I mean, they had a flying jersey that was massive. They were being pulled along by a helicopter. Like, what the hell is that? Now, is it a bird? Is it a plane? No, it's a giant Messi jersey.
0: I say this because
1: Kit.
0: Yeah. I would bet money, my own money, that he plays in the next World Cup. Right? Now, look at what's going on with Ronaldo right now, where he now has to apologize to his team because he was left off. He didn't get to play the last time Portugal was playing, and he is ending his career of playing a little bit less, a little bit less, a little bit less. It's ugly because he wants to keep playing. The team wants to move on, but when he plays, the team does okay. But it's clear they're ready to get to whatever is next for them, and Ronaldo is not part of that.
1: Well, because we talked about it a lot during the World Cup where their shots and offensive execution was just that much better, and the flow was that much better when you didn't have to force feed him since he can't move.
0: Yeah. So you see, Messi, look, they've been joined at the hip for the last 15 years. Who's been the better player? Yeah. Messi, Ronaldo, Messi, Ronaldo. Messi is seeing what's going on with Ronaldo and seeing how messy the end of Ronaldo's career is internationally, right? That it's now at the point where Portugal's going to say, we're not taking you, you're done. We're not the greatest player this country has ever known, and at worst, the second best player in the world the last two decades. We have no room for you. That's embarrassing, right? Messi sees this. He's not going to go along the same way. He's going to say, yes, I'm done, so we can be done. He'll keep playing in the MLS. Who knows where things are going to be in 3 years? Like, that's the whole thing. Who knows? But he's going to keep playing in the MLS, going to keep putting up highlights. Obviously, he's still a dominant player. And if the next World Cup comes up and through the coaching cycle, players, they reach out going, hey, you're still playing really well. Would you think about playing for us in the next World Cup? Messi will say yes and then make that his last World Cup when he's in his early 40s. But he's not going to be told no. He knows I'm the biggest superstar in the world in soccer. I'm not going to be told no. I'm going to say I'm retiring. It doesn't need to be because he's not retiring from soccer. Mm-hmm. He's just retiring from the national team. He sees how it's going with Ronaldo, and he's saying, okay, I'll wait. If they don't ask me, done. I've retired. I retired 3 years ago. Mm-hmm. What do you want? I'll help coach. I'll be on TV. I'll sit next to Zlatan. He's a real tall guy. I'll be the short guy. Whatever it is. But if I'm still playing well, and Argentina still needs me, still needs a scorer, and they reach out, yes, then I'll play one more. Because who's going to get upset? Well, you already retired. No. You're back.
1: The beg to have him back.
0: He is
1: the broadcasting people will salivate because immediately sales go through the roof. for the national team, you got to score, even if he's just doing set pieces.
0: Yeah, he is not, and he's not going to come back just to play a little bit. It will be, will you come back and play the majority? Coming off the bench is fine, because that's what happens to players, and that when you're that good but you're older, you don't play the entire game, and I think he's fine with that. You know, but if I'm coming off the bench in the 25th minute or the 30th minute, and I'm going to spend most of the first half getting my legs under me, the second half I'm at my best, like, yes, he'll absolutely do that. But he's got to be asked, and I'm not going to be someone that's going to be embarrassed because I see the way it's going for Ronaldo. That's not going to be me.
1: Right. You want someone holding the door open, begging you back, as opposed to slamming it on your ass and bolting it up.
0: Yeah, you know, he doesn't want to be simple. Gary Oldman in Air Force One. Get off my plane. I'm just kicking you off my plane till I can get you out of here.
1: If anybody could create me that gif real fast, that'd be good.
0: Man.
1: Ronaldo getting kicked off a plane.
0: Yeah, I mean, just... Get off my plane. Get off my national team. They're playing the Argentinian anthem as they're booting him off the plane.
1: It's like Rickman, one, two. Oh, we dropped him before we were supposed to because we can get that honest terror reaction in Die Hard. Same thing. Yeah.
0: It's a no-lose situation for him. I'm retiring. I won the World Cup. We made it to the final this past year.
1: Sure. Everybody's sad that everything he leaves now. And everything. The want to of what if, what if, what if. And then if he's still playing well and physically can go and they beg him back, he wins all over the place. Like, it's a no-loss situation for
0: him. Yeah, sure. Or you know, something changes on his birth certificate and say, hey, why don't you come play for the United States in the next World Cup? Hey, we just won another game tonight. We beat Canada. We're playing a bunch of 17-year-olds. Why don't you come play with us?
1: Want to come play alongside Sullivan? It'd be fun.
0: I could do that. Hey, Xavier Tillman's pretty good. Yeah, I could do that. Sure, I could do that. Yeah, you want to come play for Poach? Yeah, we'll just fix that up and I'll go play for you. Trust me. He'll play one more. If I had to bet, I would say he plays one more World Cup.
1: You and I will get to cover one more here on Fox Sports Radio.
0: Exit, how about a Fresca? Exit, Swollen Dome. Jason Smith, Mike Harmon, live from the Fox Sports Radio studios. We got John Paul Morosi coming up in about 25 minutes. All the latest on Major League Baseball. Preview of tomorrow. Are we going to see the end of one or both series in the American League?
1: Yes.
0: But straight ahead, we get back into the biggest baseball story of the night, a controversy that is just starting to percolate. Fox. We are Fox
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6: We're talking about peacocks.
7: 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The peahen is the female. They are not native to the United States, although they thrive in coastal, warmish areas.
6: So when you see that thing fully displayed, when that peacock wants to have a little good time with the peahen, that thing may go 5 to 7 feet in every direction.
7: 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Again, the peacocks will use it to try to ward off or intimidate trespassers in their territory, but for the most part, the whole thing is to impress the peahens.
6: 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Mm-hmm. 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
0: Look up, look down, look around. Look up, look down, look around. In the trees and on the ground, 'cause the ALB must be found.
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4: It's Thursday, February 2nd, 1922. Shortly after 7 a.m., an unusually cold morning in Los Angeles, California. But the town will heat up soon enough, because a body is about to be found over at the Alvarado Court Apartments, home to some of the biggest names in Hollywood. You've probably seen some of them in the moving pictures. There's someone else who lives in this exclusive hamlet. The guy in 404B. He's a director with several Hollywood hits under his belt. Normally, he would be waiting for his valet to unlock the front door and draw his bath while his driver fired up the custom-built McFarlane to deliver him to the studio. But not today. Today, everything is going to be different at Alvarado Court, because that director is bleeding out on his very expensive carpet, stone cold dead.
5: On February 1st, 1922, one of Hollywood's most successful directors was found dead in his living room, a bullet in his back. His name was William Desmond Taylor, and within hours, news of his murder spread throughout Hollywood. 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The list of suspects stretched as long as the line outside a movie premiere. I'm Tracy Patton. Join me and my co-host James Remar as we explore one of Hollywood's most fascinating murder mysteries. Murder in Hollywoodland.
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10: In San Diego, the Padres lead top-seeded Milwaukee 3-2 in the bottom of the sixth. San Diego trying to keep its season alive, down 2-0 in the best-of-5 division series. Padres closer Mason Miller is away on paternity leave. Jake Cronenworth with a solo homer in the fifth for the home team to regain the advantage. Earlier, the Dodgers were winners at Atlanta 3-1, beating Chris Sale, who allowed two homers in the fourth inning, one to Kike Hernandez, one to Freddie Freeman. Sale only lasted 5 innings, 95 pitches. The winning starter for the Dodgers was Yoshinobu Yamamoto, 7 innings, 10 strikeouts, 98 pitches, the save to Edwin Diaz. The Seattle Seahawks decided not to sign running back Joe Mixon after his physical. He's had a foot problem. The Seahawks got running back Dante McMillan, who was in Ravens training camp, and quarterback Lamar Jackson of the Ravens with the sprained ankle, not likely to play Sunday night. I'm Steve DeSager.
11: My reputation as one of the greatest prognosticators in the history of sports. Can I help you?
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18: Let's go, second half.
14: 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That's Jason Smith Show. Hit the subscribe button, then tap the thumbs up icon. Comment away whether you agree or disagree. Let us know what you think again. Just search Jason Smith Show on YouTube and subscribe. Mike and I love putting out this content for you every single night. Bottom of the sixth inning.
18: Yay!
14: In the bottom of the sixth. Well, a half hour ago, it was in the fifth inning.
18: That fifth inning took forever, man.
14: This game is long, ooh, man.
19: Maybe they're just stalling for Mason Miller to get back.
14: Oh, they could be. That's not a bad move.
18: Hey, let's keep going to the pen.
19: We're up by a run. Let's stall.
14: Foul off a lot of pitches. Let's use all the challenges, whatever we need.
18: You know, that's not a bad strategy.
14: Thanks to a Jake Cronenworth home run, the Padres lead the Brewers 3-2 as the Padres bat in the bottom of the sixth inning. Again, this game began at 3 p.m. Our time, so it's entering its seventh hour of play tonight. So
18: it's good for Fox, though.
14: It's great.
18: Because you had the Dodger game with the Braves that leads right into this. I mean, that's like 14 hours of baseball.
14: Yeah, but at some point, don't you run out of commercials?
18: No.
14: Hey, listen, call up the people at Chevy. Call up the people at Dodge. We're going to give them a freebie. They're going to get their commercial run again. Oh, that's awesome. That's great.
18: No freebie. Hey, you want bonus time?
14: Yes.
18: All right, this is what it is if it airs the eighth time.
14: Now, a quick funny story coming into this game. So William Contreras, who's got a home run tonight for the Brewers, led the majors this year in most innings caught with over 1,000.
18: Reminding me that I need to go get highlighters.
14: He did a podcast going ahead of game three in which they were asked, hey, any teams you would never sign with in free agency? And right away he said, there's only two teams I wouldn't sign with, the Mets and the Yankees. And you're like, well, wait, why? What happened? Is it, the market in New York?
18: Sure.
14: He goes, the taxes are too big. It's like 52%. They take everything. I would never sign with a New York team. And I'm like, oh, all right.
18: There's something to be said for that.
14: Maybe that's the Knicks are telling Kat, listen, we're going to give you that money, but it's just, they're just going to take it away. Taxes are going to take it away. So, yeah, the less money you take, the less money they take away in taxes. So I know you want $275 million, but they'll take more in taxes away. If you want $200 million, they'll take less away in taxes. Just think about that.
18: As I start looking up the Wisconsin state income tax.
14: Oh, man.
18: Let's see. Four tax brackets ranging from 3.5 to 7.6. Yeah,
14: 52%.
18: Well, yeah. Sounds about right. We're in California. Who keeps taking all my money?
14: Yeah. I mean, it's not quite 52%, but it is. Yeah.
18: No, it gets hefty. More taxes. Well, add that to your federal number. It gets pretty high.
14: I'm not signing with any New York team because I'm not paying that much in taxes. That was the whole big Jacob DeGrom thing, which was, leaving New York because, all big in taxes and Texas where, hey, I'm good. It's my money.
18: No state income tax. I mean, there's something to be said for that. Like,
14: they keep it everything.
18: For folks that dismiss that, it's foolhardy. Right. When folks would walk across the street or they drive around a neighborhood, there's apps to save you 8 cents a gallon on gas, but several million dollars of tax savings. Yeah, no, but an athlete would never do that.
14: Yeah,
18: like, sure.
14: I could say, so here's all the money. Like, it's like that. Like the agent gets out a scale and says, okay, here's the money that you would be losing. And they put it on the scale and the scale gets really bad. But if you signed here, the money comes off this guy. Oh, okay, that's where I want to go. Yeah, I'm going.
18: No, it's a pretty easy, mental math thing or let's do a visual.
14: 100%.
0: Jason, I'm pretty sure DeGrom left the Mets because they suck. Not because of taxes.
14: DeGrom left the Mets because, honestly, I think he was mad that the Mets didn't pay him nearly what he was worth. And instead, he went to a team and made a lot of money for not making a lot of starts. That's what's going. Now, the Padres have just taken a 4-2 lead over Milwaukee. A broken bat grounded a short, and it's hard to tell if the bat got in the way of the ball or got in way of the play, but it was a bad throw to first. And I think it's going to be ruled an error, and the Padres, Bogaerts scores with the fourth run of the game. This is a broken bat that flies out towards shortstop, and Bogaerts gets in the way of the ball. So it's a tough play to see, and the throw to first is not great. The throw to first is not great, and it's not scooped by Bowers. So instead, it is a fourth run for the Padres. Yeah, he really did a split in the air,
18: the splits,
14: and the ball
18: right
14: went under him. Yeah, I mean, the bat almost hit him. It was it's a really weird play. Like, the bat almost hits him, and then the ball, and he kind of gets caught looking when he's throwing to first base, and the throw is off, and just a really
18: weird
14: play. Yeah, Pratt just, I get that he had a lot of stuff going on, but he's still enough time to make a clean throw. He does not. And so Andujar winds up being safe at first base as well. So now Padres lead a 4-2 as they continue to bat in the bottom of the sixth inning. So
18: sixth inning, plenty of baseball on the board.
14: One thing we know, no matter how late this game goes tonight, the big controversy of the night, the Padres are without closer Mason Miller, not because he was bad in the last game and got beat, but because he is on the paternity list. His wife went into labor with their first child earlier today. He has said, I'm not missing the birth of my first child. He is away from the team. He's been replaced on the roster. He misses, paternity leave allows you to miss between 1 and 3 days. So he's definitely missing today. Is he missing tomorrow? We don't know. We don't have an update if his wife had the baby or not. And so this has now become a thing. And Mason Miller, should he stay with his team? The first thing I want to say is this, is that like, okay, this is a unique situation and we can come up with whatever solution we want to on this. Like if she went in labor early Tuesday, right? Early in the afternoon, this game started 6 o'clock. It's 9 o'clock at night. Did you need to replace him? Or could you have just said, hey, come to the ballpark if your wife has the baby and maybe you'll pitch, right? Like would you rather replace him with somebody that's not good enough to be on your roster to begin with? Because you're going to have enough pitchers. You will use enough pitchers. It will be fine. You're not going to use 27 pitchers tonight. You'll be able to do that. Would you rather have him replaced by a guy that is not good enough to be on the roster? Or would you rather leave it open and say, hey, listen, if your wife has the kid, then come after, right? Come after. Because all you're doing is sitting in the bullpen. He'd still just be sitting in the bullpen now anyway. It's 9 o'clock at night. Now, I don't know how long labor is. Again, we don't have an update on if she's had the baby or not. But like, I don't know that I that wouldn't have been my solution if I were the Padres. Yeah, dude, come. If you don't come, don't worry about it. We got it. We'll figure it out. We'll figure it out without you. It's okay. It's one game. It's one day. Go be there. It's going to be the memory of your life having a kid. Go there and do. And if you can get here, great. If you can't, you can't. And we understand. But maybe you can, because I would rather have that be a potential solution of, oh, maybe we'll have Mason Miller at the end rather than we don't have him and I'm moving some guys around. And do, like, I would want to throw it out there that maybe he gets to the ballpark and maybe we could use him.
18: Maybe the labor goes smoothly, quickly, mom and baby check out. And it's like, all right, everything's good. You're going to rest. You're in the nursery. Get the police escort back to the stadium. Because this gets multiplied. Because Max Fried, tomorrow's starter for the Yankees, is also expecting a child here any day now.
14: Yeah, but they could get eliminated before the game starts tomorrow. Oh, is that too soon for the Yankees? Too soon.
18: Quote, I'd like to not get into the personal stuff, but that's true. It's not going to affect what happens tomorrow. That was him in his presser earlier today. So you've got two guys. So it's the war of the worlds for folks in terms of their philosophies. But yeah, for the Padres, you know, Mason Miller, obviously huge and has been a massive star for them this year. What, the ERA of about 1.7.
14: He's been Rivera dominant this year. That's how good he's been.
18: Until like Mariano Rivera.
14: Yeah. That's why people are going crazy. Oh, they must be stealing pitches. They must have been doing because he doesn't get beat. Like, that's how good he is. The fact that he gives up the game-winning hit in the ninth inning, it's, oh, no. They must have cheated because he doesn't get beat. That's how good
18: he is. I've seen articles posted that have, like, screenshots of like 45, 50 frames of him from the time he gets the ball back from the catcher to the next delivery. I'm like, as you can see here, it's like, come on now. What are we doing? What are we doing? But yeah, this one should not be a controversy at all. But it is a it's an issue here as you're talking about being on the paternity list that set the interwebs on fire. Yeah. Right. But here we are. I mean, it's only the sixth inning. There's still a lot
14: time.
18: Of baseball.
14: Now, once you get on the paternity list, you can't come back.
18: No, of course.
14: But I would have not put him on it. I would have just said, okay, we're good. Get to the game whenever you can. All right, cool. Just like it's a youth game. Hey, so it's my sister's bar mitzvah and my sister's bat mitzvah, because I want to get it right. My sister's bat mitzvah, it's at 2:30. Well, the game's at 4. Yeah, I don't know. Okay, listen, I'll plan on you for the second half. Okay, that's great. That's great. You do it just like that, just like it's a youth game.
18: No, hey, when you get there, you'll sub in. Sure. It'll be great.
14: It'll be fine. You can do that. You can do it.
18: Yeah, going in a roster spot short, what do you got? You got an empty spot for him on the bench. Yeah. If he makes it, great.
14: Now, the other part of this is the controversy, which, depending how this game goes, is going to be, should he have been at the game? Why was he with his wife? He should have been at the game. He's getting paid a lot of money to come to the game. Like, why? How does he do that? His team has been working for this for an entire season, and their backs are to the wall. And it's pretty easy, right? Like, you know, the big fan of the TV show West Wing I am. There was an episode where Bartlett's running for re-election, and it's the debate against, and he's having it against James Brolin, not Josh Brolin, his dad. And they're running, and basically the whole episode is they're looking for a 10-word answer on why I want to be president. And like the whole episode, they're trying to find the 10-word answer, mm-hmm. and they realize they can't. It's a whole big thing. But like, I was thinking about that because I go, this is very easy. I have a 10 to 20-word answer on this controversy. The only people that think this is a big deal are well over the age of 50. That's it. Because this generation doesn't think that way. Family is first. And that's how it goes, right? The way you and I growing up, it's always whatever you could do to play, whatever you could do to play. And I get it, right? Our affiliate director, Kurt Kretschmer, sent us an email today when the story broke. He sends us stuff all the time saying, hey, here's something. Oral Hershiser induced labor for one of his children a bunch of years ago rather than miss a playoff game. And I'm like, that's an awesome story. I thanked him for sending it because this is something that happened 35 years ago when this is what you did. This is what the game is the most important thing. I don't need to be here for this. I can come and see my kid whenever. I'll see my wife whenever. That's not how it is now, right? And every generation has things they do better than the last generation. They have things the other generations do better. One thing that this generation does better, hey, they understand, as long as it's not, hey, my family's all lunatics and I don't talk to them because they're all just insane. Hey, my family is my most important thing. So, yeah, this is not really a choice for me.
18: See, I think it's less that it's family's that important, is that the work isn't important. And no, they're not married to their jobs.
14: Last generation.
18: Well,
14: but this is a big job. It's got a lot of responsibility.
18: I'm just saying, in terms of you went to the generational thing.
14: Yeah, but overall,
18: the player.
14: I think that's the way it is. Yeah, it's more of an emphasis toward, for whatever reason, it's more of an emphasis towards family, which is more important than the job. That's just the way Gen Z is. That's the way the kids are coming up now. And so that's why I think this is like a non-starter for any. I'm telling you, listen to everybody that's going to have a problem with this. I'm telling you this, and I'm over 50. You're over 50. Everybody that's got a problem with it is well over the age of 50, right? They're over the age because it's going to be this is the way it should always be. That's not the way it is now. This is a decision I would make. Yeah. Okay. Because it's pretty unique where I could say it's not I can make this in a vacuum. It's game 3 of the LDS where you may not even need me. It's not game 7 of the World Series. Right? This is where you might, and it's my kid. So yeah, I'm going to choose this. And that's a pretty easy decision. Exit out about a fresca, exit Swollen Dome. Jason Smith, Mike Harmon live from the Fox Sports Radio studios. We got more on this story coming up next. John Paul Morosi, MLB Network Insider. What we have seen so far from the Dodgers, from the Braves, is tomorrow the last games we'll see for the Yankees and the Guardians. Keep it right here. All the postseason drama is next. Jason and Mike, Fox Sports Radio.
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3: 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The Padres get out of the 7th inning with the lead intact. It's a 4-3 lead for San Diego over Milwaukee. Again, two more innings. They will not have Mason Miller, who is not with the team on the paternity list with his wife going into labor for his first child earlier today. Joining us now to break it all down, what we saw with the Dodgers, what we'll see tomorrow in the American League, is a man joining us right now from the Padres bullpen as he is closing for the Padres tonight.
4: How about that?
3: In Mason Miller's place, former high school quarterback, turned MLB Network insider extraordinaire, John Paul Morosi, joins us now. John Paul, can you hear us from the bullpen?
5: Good evening from Petco Park. No, I'm actually, in fairness, here in the Midwest, your Midwestern correspondent was in Cleveland yesterday for the American League Division Series. But I tell you what, this game tonight in San Diego, it has the feel of a World Series game. The back and forth. You can tell the atmosphere is coming right through the television. Adam Amin's doing a great job on the call, as he always does. But just the number of moments, the Cronenworth home run, the escape by Rodriguez in the last half inning, and, of course, the subplot of the Padres not having Mason Miller. So for all these reasons, it is, I think, one of my favorite games of the playoffs so far.
3: All right, so let's deal with the Mason Miller stuff. It's, again, 4-3. Seventh inning. He's on the paternity list, which means he misses at least one game, could miss up to 3 days. When I see this, John Paul, I go, I don't think this is going to be that big a kind. I know people are talking about it now, but I really feel like this generation, Gen Z, this is the decision that's made. You know, you're choosing family. I'm choosing to be with my family for my firstborn child. It's not like you and I growing up in the generation of it's anything you can do to play and your family takes a back seat. Like, I don't know that in the end, the people that aren't going to be most upset about this are all in their 50s and 60s.
5: Correct. It's a non-issue for me. And in terms of it being anything that is, that's a topic of discussion, because in my view, and this is, you know, as a father, I look at it this way too. You're going to be a dad much longer than you're going to be a Major League Baseball player. And this is very important, this baseball game tonight, but it's not more important than family. And I think that whatever you have to do to fulfill your obligations to your family, first and foremost, is I think what you've got to do and got to take care of. And you're always going to remember where you were when your first child was born. And that's, I think you want where you were to be there when it happened. And just speaking as a father. So I totally get it. I understand that it's different when you're the closer of a team in the playoffs than when you're doing almost any other job that exists. But to me, I think Mason Miller's making the right decision. And I think the way the Padres are supporting him is also the right decision. And who knows? We're watching this all unfold in real time. It might end up working out perfectly for San Diego at the end. Maybe he's even more rested than you thought for the game tomorrow, and we'll see how it all plays out. But I think you're right. It's a very accurate assessment that we have not even heard too much, at least, of the requisite commentary on social media that you sometimes hear. I think we've just evolved as a sports community and evolved in a good way, in my view, to support him and his family. And then whenever he's ready to pitch again, he's back. I think it's a very healthy and productive way to look at it.
4: Another guy in a similar circumstance has to try to save a season tomorrow, JP, as Max Fried takes the mound for the Yankees. Do they stave off elimination?
5: I think they do. They played in game two, Mike, about as poorly as you could play. When you're a good team, to struggle on that level and just not have it, I think defensively more than anything else, and the Rays pitch well, we know that, but you've got to give yourself a chance, and the Yankees didn't, in my opinion, just based on how they were not playing well defensively. Obviously, the offensive side of things in game one was a big topic, so I think they'll bounce back. The lineup should, in my view, look a little bit different. If I'm the Yankees, I find a way to get Jose Caballero into this lineup. He's had such good numbers against the Rays traditionally, his former team. I want to see that energy in there. I might even find a way to get Volpe in there as well. There are some different options that Boone can go to. There's not many of them, but he does have some. And so I would encourage, if I was asked, the Yankees to shake it up a little bit, play maybe a little bit more of an athletic group of players and try to get something.

0: Boone is, but I think you've got to take a really robust look at maybe some of the underlying, maybe some of the coaching, maybe even some of the minor league side of things. But to be fair, a lot of the errors, and while Lombard was in the middle of a couple plays here the last couple days, a lot of the errors are from some of the more veteran players that honestly are not exactly recent products from the farm system. So I get the question, and I think they'd have to make some changes, especially in light of the context of what happened 2 years ago. But I continue to believe that Cashman and Boone are likely to be back in their respective roles for next season. And especially because I think as you talk about, it's not an accident in my view that we don't have a ton of turnover right now, right ahead of the CBA conversation and where we're at with a potential work stoppage. I think teams will probably default towards keeping your existing group in place. And I think the Yankees, even if they lose tomorrow in game three, they are more than likely to stay the course with the group they've got.
1: John Paul Morosi, MLB Network Insider, our guest, Jason Smith, Mike Harmon, live from the Fox Sports Radio studios. All right, let's get to the Dodgers and the Braves. The Dodgers with a huge effort today. There's so many different angles and storylines on this game. But let's start with Shohei Ohtani. Clearly, he is not right. He has said he's not going to be healthy for the playoffs. His timing is bad. You saw his swings. Chris Sale is throwing sweepers 10 feet outside the strike zone, and Ohtani is waving at them. He got dropped to fifth in the lineup. How long can the Dodgers exist and continue to move on if you're getting this version of Shohei Ohtani?
0: Yeah, it's a great question, Jason. I think that so clearly they're up 2-1 right now, so that they've been able to overcome it. Pajes has struggled as well, of course, offensively for a good portion of this postseason so far, and really at the end of the regular season too. This is not one of these juggernaut Dodger teams that is inevitable. I think they're a little bit vulnerable. I think that we saw in game three the ability of this team to still overcome it. I don't know how much further they're going to drop him, though, in the lineup. But the tricky part of it is in young Josue DePaula, they've got a guy that they feel really good about. It's just a question of are you going to actually bench Shohei? Would you actually do that? And I think I don't see that as being a valid option, just given who he is, given what he means to the team, given what he means to the sport. Again, I suppose you could make an argument, and maybe there would be a way to save face, if you will, of just if the decision was made that, hey, physically he can't do it, and maybe he actually did tweak something today, for example, during the course of the game. But I think he's a really hard guy to sit or drop further down from fifth without him saying, hey, it's time. I mean, the silver lining, though, is that they've got a guy in DePaul that they, I think, would like to get some more at-bats for. So it's, do I think they can win the World Series with this version of Ohtani? I think it's going to become a challenge. And here's the irony, is that we've talked so much, there's been so much conversation, oh, the National League is far superior. Well, let's think about this. What if the Dodgers make it? Ohtani's obviously compromised in the World Series, and then the Rays or the White Sox or the Guardians or the Yankees end up winning this thing. It would just sort of turn the whole narrative of the season upside down. But then again, my friends, that's what sometimes happens in October.
2: Yeah, see, as you alluded to, the White Sox playing the Dodgers for it all.
1: it's 1959.
2: Newcomb and Espino tomorrow. Right, yep. Get-ins 375, JP, President Obama or Oprah or someone is the special guest to throw out first pitch. Closing it out at home. Like, I got goosebumps just thinking about that, JP.
0: It really is special, Mike. And I was glad I had a chance to watch your team play in person yesterday and to get a chance to see why they have become so special. And certainly it is not a team of superstars. It's a team of really good baseball players, a team of very selfless professionals and competitors when you look at what they've been able to do. So I'm a fan of the way this team plays. And I love the answer Sean Burke gave me yesterday about how connected this team is and how he feels like it's like as though

0: he got all of his buddies together. They just made a baseball team, and all of a sudden, oh, we're in the major leagues now. And, oh, we came away from making the ALCS. So I love it when you can tell how much a team enjoys playing the game. The White Sox enjoy playing the game. Now, the pitching side of things, how creative they've been, I do wonder a bit about how sustainable it is. They've certainly taken very smart advantage of the off days. So you get them in the best of seven, it might be a different story. But, man, offensively, great at-bat from Montgomery, great at-bat from Meidroth, of course. Great at-bat, I think, earlier on in that game as well. And you look at what Vargas has done, what Murakami has done. Guys, I like the way this team plays ball, and they're winning over a lot of fans across the country and across the world with how they're playing.
1: Now, John Paul, final question. I'm going to put you on the spot. Who's better, Sean Burke, relief pitcher, Sean Burke, former Whalers goalie?
0: Now, there you go. So I Sean Burke's the goalie, and this is where, you know, as I've gotten to know this young Chicago team, I've had to learn a bit more about some of the players, and you think about ways to remember names easily. Whenever I hear that name, Sean Burke, I think about those beautiful, resplendent Hartford Whalers uniforms. Sean Burke has gone on to a career in management, actually, in the NHL. So with Hockey Canada, with the NHL, I might give a little bit of an edge to Sean Burke just based on the diversity of his career. How about that?
2: The director of goaltending for the Vegas Golden Knights.
0: Told ya. For one of the better teams in the NHL. I knew you'd be ready with that one, so I've got him as a... And at some point, we need to have a photo of the two of them together. That's going to be the goal.
1: He's on Twitter at John Morosi. That is at John Morosi. Four games tomorrow. I know you're getting ready to head out to cover the NLCS. You up for talking about this tomorrow night with us?
0: Let's do it, my friends. Tomorrow has a chance to be one of the best days of the entire month when you look at the potential of four playoff games, all consequential. So let's do it. We'll talk to you tomorrow.
1: All right. There goes John Paul Morosi, everybody. And your number one, Sean Burke. That's how they always say it in Hartford. They always say. And in goal, your number one, Sean Burke.
2: It's not a bad way to go. That introduction. Yeah. I mean, I still, you know, get excited when big voice guy says our names.
1: That's why, he's my favorite White Sox player because, you know, we played for the Whalers for so long. So Sean Burke is my favorite White Sox player just because. Eighth inning now. Padres and the Brewers, things are getting tight. There will be no Mason Miller. Warming up in the bullpen to come in the ninth is Steve DeSager. It's his final update.
2: Fireball.
1: He's getting ready to go pitch. Steve-O, let's go.
3: Actually, they've got Michael King, the starter, in there, and they've already speculated on the telecast. He might just finish the game. Who else do they need? We're not seeing more at home. They don't have the closer, Millen, there. Paternity leave. Well, to be seen. It is quite a lengthy game. We're at 3 hours and counting here.
1: It is a very long game. I think Rich Gossage might be coming in the ninth inning.
3: Then they'll get the ninth out and win the ninth inning out to win the pennant, against the Cubs.
1: But I think Kirk Gibson's going to be batting for the Brewers. Oh, is that too soon?
3: Yeah, and then Vince Scully says, and there it goes! It's the old Tiger Stadium call. Well, it is 4-3 San Diego over Milwaukee in the top of the eighth. This is a Padres team that this past month was 19-3 until this past weekend with the two crushing losses in Milwaukee and a chance of getting swept in this division series if they can't hold this lead tonight. Brewers 2-0 for the moment. By the way, this postseason, when a team scores at least 4 runs, said teams are undefeated so far at 13-0. It's a 4-3 Padre lead against Milwaukee in the eighth. And how they got the lead was Jake Cronenworth, solo homer in the fifth. They tacked on a run on a throwing error in the sixth inning, making it 4-2. It's now 4-3 because of the Christian Yelich RBI single in the seventh.
1: His first RBI in the playoffs in 8 years.
3: That's just
1: He hasn't knocked in a run since 2018 in the playoffs.
2: Well, they had to name him captain for him to come through.
3: And they've been nothing but in the playoffs pretty much every year for the past decade.
1: Kike Hernandez had more RBIs today than he's had in the last 8 years.
3: You know, there was a great Kike Hernandez stat. The stat people, MLB at Inside Edge, talked about this home run that he had off Chris Sale in Atlanta tonight. That Chris Sale in his career has thrown almost 1,000 changeups down and in, had only allowed a home run on one of them until Kike Hernandez belted it out in the fourth inning.
1: Honestly, it's like he was sitting on it. Like that when yeah. the way he reacted after that swing and the bat flip, like he was sitting on that change up down and in. He was sitting on
3: it. And Hernandez said afterwards he kept throwing it.
1: Yeah.
3: So yeah, maybe that was on the
1: pitcher. It's like the Crash Davis. He starts me off with a deuce. I'm taking him downtown.
3: Freddie Freeman also with a home run in that fourth inning. So 3-1 Dodgers in Atlanta tonight to go up 2-1 in their best of five. And Chris Sale took the loss. 5 innings of work, 95 pitches. The winner was Yoshinobu Yamamoto. Add him to the list of Dodger pitchers who've had a postseason start of 7 innings or more, 10 strikeouts or more, and allowing just 1 run or less. Blake Snell did that last year. Sandy Koufax twice in his Dodger career. Clayton Kershaw did that 3 times in his great Dodger career in the postseason. Don Newcomb once also, by the way. And yes, the 2 AL Division Series could each end on Wednesday. And yes, as we mentioned last night, still a chance of 4 different playoff games on the Wednesday schedule. A possible tropical storm could impact Saturday night's Georgia at Alabama college football game. Former coach Dennis Franchione died at the age of 75, known for his years at TCU. In an NHL late game, just final, Vegas wins at Seattle 6-2. Overtime victories for Toronto and Buffalo. Back to you.
1: Thank you, Steve-O. The Jason Smith Show with Mike Harmon live from the Fox Sports Radio studios. We got more baseball on the way. Big stuff out of the Dodgers, Braves. But coming up next, 2 NFL teams under the spotlight for reasons you don't really think they would be. That's next. 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
16: Here's something pretty disturbing I discovered while researching this podcast. This is what it actually says on the Los Angeles Police Department website. The site states that the Adult Missing Persons Unit investigates 3,200 cases a month, and 70% of those missing people are found or returned voluntarily within 2 or 3 days. It goes on to explain, and I quote here, "Since being a missing person is not a crime, police are given a very limited role while conducting these types of investigations." At the bottom of the webpage, it gets more disturbing. There's a section titled, "What if they never returned?" And here's the official police advice. In such situations, you may want to enlist the services of a private investigator to assist in your search. If you can't afford a PI, the police elaborate, quote, "Another option would be to contact the Salvation Army, which has a missing persons locator program." There is not a single sentence on the LAPD website that would lead a loved one of a missing person to have any faith that the police would properly investigate it. What the LAPD is basically saying is, if someone you love goes missing, don't overreact. They'll probably turn up, unless they don't, in which case you should get someone besides the police to look into it. All this is my way of saying, if the police took missing persons cases as seriously as they do, say, bank robberies, I wouldn't have had to do this podcast in the first place and end up chasing a violent criminal halfway around the country. I'm Neil Strauss, and you can hear the full story of To Live and Die in L.A.
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0: This is one of my favorite bets I ever won when I was a kid.
1: You were the Catman?
0: Yeah, Catman. Yeah, because we're watching Role Models is on one of the TVs. Role Models and the Padres and the Brewers. That's what's on our TVs right now.
1: Well, add a little bit of LA Kings hockey, and we've got a full night of sporting action.
0: Kiss my Anthea.
1: Yes, right.
0: When I was a kid in high school, you know, and Kiss was a big deal. And they had already been a big deal, right?
1: Sure.
0: I remember I argued with one of my friends. We're talking about Rock and Roll All Night. And he's saying, Paul Stanley. I go, Paul Stanley doesn't sing this song. What are you talking about? I go, Gene Simmons sings this song. No, he does. You know what you're talking about, Jason. You know what you're talking about. I go, what do you want to bet? I'll bet you $20 right now. Gene Simmons sings this song. No, it's Paul Stanley, and he sings it all. I go, let's bet. And finally, he says, yeah, I'll bet, fine. I go, here's my $20. Put $20 up right now. Put $20 up right now. And I forget how we did. I think we went. I said, let's go. And we either went to the record store or we did somehow. I don't know, because you couldn't let us no computers or anything. But we found it. Okay, here it was. I think my friend held the money. And then we'll go, here it is. Lead singer, Gene Simmons. I was so happy to take that money. I always wanted to just burn the $20 bill and just go, yeah, I'm just happy to win because you're a lunatic and a meathead. I was so happy to win that bet.
1: Well, it's showing the sign of the time that you used the term meathead. Representing it here on Fox Sports Radio.
0: So we got more baseball on the way. However, big football news today. And under the umbrella, because we're full of positivity, a couple of teams dealing with a little bit of difficulty coming off of this week in the NFL that are in way less trouble than you think. Less trouble, not more trouble.
1: Well, you say you got
0: less
1: trouble.
0: Less trouble, with a capital T that rhymes with P. Two teams that you think are in more trouble than they are. Number one, the Ravens. We find out today that Lamar Jackson has a very tiny, small chance of playing next week, but probably not, and he's probably out a couple of weeks. Doesn't matter. Okay, this Ravens team they almost kind of remind me of the Bears, where no matter who plays quarterback, you see how solid they are everywhere else. Derrick Henry is still Derrick Henry. Zay Flowers has become a huge weapon when they get him the football. Like, this is not going to be a case of the Ravens are going to struggle without Lamar Jackson. They're going to continue to win games, and it might not be quite like the Bears, but they're going to continue to win games without him, and we're going to start saying, okay, when we talk about the teams at the very top of the NFL, this decision, this conversation, which is going to involve the Chiefs and the Bears, yes, the Ravens are right up there. They're making that move ahead of the, hey, potential really good teams, and sometimes you need to see it without a quarterback. Without him, they'll still be fine.
1: What'll be interesting the next couple of weeks, right? Because you have Atlanta this week, suddenly resurgent Atlanta behind the Robinsons. Well, Robinson and
0: the
1: Robinson.
0: B. Robinsons.
1: Junior.
0: B. Robinsons.
1: Yeah. And Michael Penix Jr., who is efficient. Not great, but they ran the ball like a sledgehammer against the Saints. But then you have divisional games against the upstart, tied for the division lead, Cleveland Browns.
0: Mm-hmm.
1: And everybody,
0: they're minus 18 on the season for points. So they're 3-1, they're minus 18.
1: It's wonder how that works, isn't it? And then you got the Cincinnati Bengals, who everybody thought was great, and now they're trying to sign guys off the street.
0: Whew.
1: In terms of, they're going to bring back Pickens and some other guys.
0: You're going to bring back Carl Pickens. He was on my very first fantasy team,
1: Pickens. No,
0: I'm
1: absolutely
0: so happy.
1: Going all the way back. But, yeah, I mean, should they be able to weather the storm? Sure. Defense pretty good. You've got
0: schedule's advantageous, too.
1: Yeah, I mean, they're not playing any world beaters, but yeah. Certainly you can weather the storm and still be battling and just let Lamar heal, because you ain't going anywhere unless he's 100%.
0: The Ravens are just fine.
1: Come on, it's Snoop Hundley.
0: Yeah, he'll be fine too. I mean, it's not going to be where, hey, Case Keenum and Tyson Bagent play and they're scoring 35 points, but it will be enough and they will win games. We're going to say, wow, the Ravens are really solid all around.
1: Well, you know why? Because they've got Declan Doyle. He's part of the Ben Johnson tree.
0: The other team that you think has more problems than they do, because they came back down to earth, they lost on Sunday. I knew that was going to happen. The Raiders have way less problems than you think. They nearly pulled the upset over the Chiefs, and you watch the Raiders, and they kind of have something going on, you can tell. For Kirk Cousins, maybe it's as simple as when you're in your late 30s, and you have a devastating injury, maybe you need a full year to come back from it, because that's happened with Aaron Rodgers and the Jets, because Kirk Cousins is slinging it around like it's 5 years ago. He's got two incredible weapons at tight end. Doesn't matter that your wide receivers are all terrible, and you're thinking, okay, maybe we can go get Tim Brown back. But between Bowers and Mayer, the offense is moving. Their defense is playing good enough. The only thing I can say is would make them even more dangerous. They got to figure out a way to run the football, because Ashton Jeanty just is not getting it done. When you have a couple of guys who are getting carries, one guy's averaging 6 yards a carry, one guy's averaging 3 yards a carry, who has averaged 3 yards a carry since he came into the league last year. Okay, I don't know how much longer Ashton Jeanty has to have 15 carries for 50-yard games before the Raiders say, you know what, we got to go someplace else. If they could run the football just a little bit more consistently, like, look out. Like, this is a Raiders team that cannot just continue to compete, but can take off. They do not have a lot of problems.
1: Mike Washington Jr. going to see more of a role, that fourth-round pick out of Arkansas. We had him. He was one of those guys to watch in the preseason. Explosiveness, big play, capable, and averaging a yard and a half more per carry than Jeanty is. Last year, a lot of it was, well, he's getting hit in the back. Well, that's not the case anymore.
0: No.
1: He's just not explosive, and he's indecisive getting to the line of scrimmage, which is really the only negative you can take. Kubiak's got this team playing pretty well. I think they should go into the marketplace. I don't know that Tim Brown's the answer, but they definitely need a receiver other than Tucker.
0: I mean, the Raiders. I mean, just I go back and I go, what are the Jets doing? The Raiders don't have a lot of problems.
1: Well, you don't have Tom Brady.
0: The Raiders and the Browns, these teams don't have a lot of problems, but my team does. All the bottom feeder teams year after year after year, even the Arizona Cardinals don't have problems like this.
1: We
0: have
1: 18 minutes of possession this week, though, buddy.
0: I'll tell you, man. Hey, 30 seconds in the first quarter, 45 seconds in the fourth quarter. Why not?
1: How about that?
0: Exit out by the Fresca. Exit Swollen Dome coming up next. We get back into the biggest baseball story of the day. And are we going to see this NLDS extended by a game between the Brewers and the Padres? Fox. We are Fox
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14: In March of 2005, financier Jeffrey Epstein is at a charity benefit in New York City. Wall Street titans are in attendance. Rod Stewart is booked to perform. In a photo taken that night, Epstein has his arm around a woman, pulling her head toward his so that his smirking lips graze her temple. Epstein is tan and relaxed, and he looks like he doesn't have a care in the world. On that same day, 1,200 miles south, a 14-year-old girl in Palm Beach, Florida, gives a statement to the police that will launch an investigation. But maybe Epstein is right not to be worried.
15: Nobody cared what these women had to say. Their insights were ignored as the feds and then the state made this case go away.
16: Mr. Epstein should have been looking at a potential sentence of 360 years at a minimum. But that's not what happened, because there was a power dynamic here, wasn't there?
14: The recent charges against Jeffrey Epstein have brought down a cabinet member and tarnished the reputations of billionaires and elite universities.
17: Here is a group of people, and I gotta say mostly men, who talk a great deal about changing the world, but are fundamentally functioning as a cartel.
18: 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Who is Jeffrey Epstein?
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20: A teacher at the private school in Manhattan.
14: From Wondery, the company behind Dirty John and The Shrink Next Door, comes the mysterious Mr. Epstein.
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0: The Padres are trying to keep their season alive, leading in the top of the ninth against top-seeded Milwaukee 4-3. It's one out in the ninth, and closer Mason Miller of San Diego is away on paternity leave. Also apparently not available, although he's at the stadium, lefty Adrian Morejon. So they're asking a starter, Michael King, to pitch the eighth and ninth innings to close out a win. Right now, 4-3, San Diego over the Brewers in the top of the ninth, one out, one on for Milwaukee. Dodgers took a 2-1 lead in their best of five, winning at Atlanta 3-1 over Chris Sale, who went five innings, 95 pitches. The win to Yoshinobu Yamamoto, 7 innings, 10 strikeouts. In the late NHL game, minute to go, Florida leads 2-1 at LA. Vegas was a 6-2 winner at Seattle. Overtime wins for Toronto and Buffalo. The Seattle Seahawks decided not to sign running back Joe Mixon after a physical. I'm Steve DeSager.
21: Roger, big with Dave. 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
1: Yeah, deep into the night.
0: Padres and the Brewers entering the top of the third inning right now. Okay, it is the top of the ninth. High drama happening. Of course, no Mason Miller available in this game because he's on the paternity list. Talked about that a lot tonight. Padres trying to hold on and stay alive in the NLDS. They have a 4-3 lead. But Milwaukee has two on and one out in the ninth. However, Christian Yelich has grounded into a double play to end it. Michael King on his 40th pitch of the night.
1: The smile on his face after that ground
0: the
1: ball.
0: The 40th pitch of the night. A grounder to short. Bogert takes it himself, steps on the bag, throws to first. The Padres get the final out. They win it 4-3. They survive another day. But wow, their pitching is gassed. I believe Steve DeSager has this. Randy Jones is starting the game tomorrow for San Diego. Cy Young Award winner, Randy Jones, starting tomorrow.
1: Well, yeah, double barrel action up in the pen, including Joe Musgrove.
0: Yeah,
1: Joe. It was all hands on deck. They were throwing feverishly as King's pitch total kept rising up. We mentioned Yelich with the first RBI in the postseason since 2018, but a hard hit ball played perfectly. That's normally a single or a diving attempt by Short, but they've got him shifted towards the bag. He goes down and corrals it, takes it himself.
0: Andy Benes also is in contention to start tomorrow.
1: How about that?
0: Yeah, Andy Benes.
1: You got a bunch of those 89 Topps cards just sitting around?
0: Yeah. Andy Benes, Jake Peavy unavailable for tomorrow. Oh, Eric Schau, Steve DeSager jumping Eric Schau. Gave up that big hit to Pete Rose and sat down on the mound. They're just going to celebrate Pete Rose with a sittier.
2: Jason, Andy Ashby's on line one.
0: Oh, wow. What about Alan Ashby? Is he on the line too? I'll talk to anybody. How about Ashby? I'm out of Ashby's.
1: Is that
0: I'm out of famous Ashby's, I think.
1: Famous Ashby's.
0: People, I said Alan Ashby, Steve-O. We said all the baseball Ashby's. We covered all the baseball Ashby's.
1: Ashby Florence, who's evidently a TikTok comedian.
0: I used to work with a guy at KABC named Joe Ashby, who was a producer.
1: Oh, how about Hal Ashby?
0: Oh, Hal Ashby, sure.
1: Harold and Maude.
0: And Aaron Ashby. Okay, we got, so there's more. There's a few more.
1: W. Ross Ashby, English psychiatrist and cybernetics pioneer.
0: Now I want you to give me an Ashby who spells his name A-S-H-B-E-E. I want that Ashby now.
2: Careful, Mike. It's a work computer.
0: Not with a Y. With two
1: Is he
0: E's
1: taking me
0: end.
1: Down a yes. wrong rabbit hole
2: Don't
1: here?
2: Do it. I'd say call Kevin Brown, but you know.
0: Oh, too soon.
1: There's Barry Brown. Ashby.
0: Yeah. Oh, Barry Ashby. Yeah.
1: Canadian ice hockey player.
0: Sure.
1: There's a Charles Ashby. Yep. He was a designer, architect, and arts and crafts entrepreneur in England.
0: Okay.
1: There's another guy, an English merchant, writer, and bibliographer, Henry Spencer Ashby. And then Ian Ashby, an English footballer.
0: Yeah, okay. How many innings if you decide to go a different way and say, okay, hey, let Gaylord Perry go eat a bunch of innings tomorrow. How many do you think Gaylord Perry could do?
1: Well, he'd cheat his way to 7.
0: Oh, man. Bruce Hurst, too? Sure. Ooh. Sure. There's lots of... All of a sudden, the Padres have lots of options for this game.
2: Well, Andy Benes isn't available. You can always call Elaine.
0: Yeah. Well, she will dance her way to the mound and people won't like it. Not going to happen.
1: That would be good.
0: A couple of things coming off this game now. I think are we done naming Padres pitchers of the past?
1: No, I mean, like, you can never get enough.
0: Oh, there's Ed Whitson. Oh, wait, he just got hit by Billy Martin. Oh boy.
1: Wow.
0: Yeah. Oh, man.
1: Wow, we got Billy Martin into the show. I didn't see that today.
0: What is this?
1: I figured we'd get that tomorrow with the Yankees going home.
0: Is this a Billy Martin? Is this what this is? You get a Billy Martin in? That's what...
1: Now I'm going to go home and watch that.
2: Well, you can always call the bar and ask for Boomer Wells.
0: Oh, yeah. Boom, with the big tattoo, sure.
1: Wearing his old Babe Ruth hat. Going out on the mound.
0: One thing to say, right? Padres win, and this game was insanely exciting. And one thing I will say about the Padres, about their crowd compared to every other team this postseason, and this is not a knock on any other team's fans, but every game the Padres play feels like it's game one of the World Series. Every single game they play, every inning, every pitch, they are on their feet and waving their towels and eating fish tacos. It is some kind of atmosphere. You can feel it bleed through the television, how great the crowd is there and how on edge they are. It feels like it's game one of the world. We're so excited. We're in the bleeping World Series, man. That's what this feels like for us.
1: Yeah, but wait till tomorrow, 40,615 strong, eating all sorts of random confections that have been put together, including some 2-foot monstrosity, hot dog and push-up sushi rolls at Wrigley Field.
0: Now, they get by the issue of not having Mason Miller tonight, right?
1: Succeed and proceed, man.
0: So the big drama that coming in tonight, they didn't have Mason. Why was Michael King in the game? Because Mason Miller unavailable because he went on paternity leave. Earlier today, his wife went into labor with their first child. He has said, I'm not going to miss the birth of my first child. So he went on the paternity list. So he was replaced on the roster for today. He can be put back on at any time. Mm-hmm. But once you're put on the paternity list, you miss at least one day, at the most 3 days. Now, we don't have an update on what's going on with his wife. Hopefully things are going well, giving birth. He's back at it, playing tomorrow. You know who will be happy to have Mason Miller back tomorrow? The Brewers. Oh,
1: wow.
0: Too soon.
1: Wow, look at that.
0: Too soon on that.
1: Gonna give him a bunch of baby gifts and stuff.
0: Now here's the thing. We've talked about this, that this was the right decision. Mentioning for Mason Miller, this generation now, Gen Z, family is more important than work. Family has always taken a position higher than the rest of their lives. Family, personal wellment.
1: Yeah, that's just how it is. I would say more the personal wellment than family.
0: But that's just how it is.
1: But if you want to put it together, sure.
0: But family, it encompasses your parents, your siblings, your wife. I mean, that's your family, right? That when I say family,
1: it's less about work and more about you.
0: No, but I think it's also more, you know, people understand now, hey, your family is who's going to be there for you all the way through. And we've gotten back, which I'm glad. Look, every generation has things that, hey, are unique to that generation that we do better than the other generations. And there's also things that we do worse than other generations, right? Like Gen X, where you and I are, it's like, you know what? You're not going to fool me with anything. I've seen it all. I got to my house every day with a latch key, and sometimes I didn't see people for 4 days at my house, right? I was getting to school, right?
1: You dance,
0: but that was good for us, but also, you know, that's bad for us too, because, you know, we would go out and play in the street and get into strange cars and all this kind of stuff that we didn't know was a bad thing.
1: It's like you're reading my soul.
0: You know? But like you look at Gen Z now, and certainly we would say, hey, competition-wise, we get a lot of athletes that don't have the same type of mentality as the athletes of years before.
1: Well, participation trophies.
0: Right? But they seem to have a better handle on life, the better balance, the mix of balance, because this really was an easy decision. Your first kid? Yeah. And if this was Game 7 of the World Series, maybe it's different. But it's not. And you can't just say this was something that blanketly Mason Miller should have stayed. This was Game 3 of the LDS. They were playing at home. You didn't even know if you're going to need him or not. Turns out they would have needed him tonight. They would have pitched him, but you didn't know going in.
1: Right.
0: And this is where teams now are supportive, because this is how players are. This is the new generation of player. And I told you, I remember telling you, I had a conversation with you a couple of years ago, that one of the biggest challenges, I think, of the rest of my career is going to be to understand sports from the Gen Z perspective. Sure. Because the millennial generation, it's not so different from Gen X. Subtle differences a little bit, but generally, look, Gen X now are in our 50s, millennials are now 40, so it's really not that big a deal. But Gen Z now suddenly, whoa, whoa, whoa, now you're talking about, you know, when you're 25 and people have come up with social media their entire lives, and it's a different thing to try to understand. And I like to feel I have a pretty good handle on that after the last couple of years, but like, I don't know that this is really a big deal anywhere other than people who are in their 50s or 60s. That came up on sports, that was, you don't take time away. If your team needs you, your wife can go give birth. That's why they have doctors and nurses and everybody else. And it's like TV in the 70s when a woman was having a kid, the dad was outside smoking, pacing up and down, smoking in the hospital where patients walking by with walkers, and he's smoking and pacing.
1: Tanks.
0: Like Dennis Leary on stage doing his routine. I'm just smoking and I'm smoking and pacing and smoking and pacing. Like, that's what sports was. But generally now we've gone from that conversation of, hey, if you leave your team, what the hell is wrong with you, to now it's, oh yeah, of course you're going to go be with your wife for your first child. It's the biggest memory you're going to have in your life. I think for Gen Z now, for people in their 20s, 30s, like, this is a non-starter. Like, there should be no controversy. But I'm telling you, watch the people who are upset. They're going to look for hot takes on this. Everybody's going to be in their 50s or 60s. Everybody's been around that hates sports, that hates what goes on, that hates the modern player, that hates the old player, that wishes things were like they were when they were younger. I wish it was like it was when I was, I wish things like when I was 25. But it's not. That's not the way it is. Oh, sports were better. Everything was better. Yeah, that's because you were younger. We were all younger. Things were always better when we were younger. This is now.
1: Old rule of thumb, Billy Joel said it best. Good old days weren't always good. Tomorrow ain't as bad as it seems. For this one, it seems a non-starter in terms of an argument. And for those that want to go down that rabbit hole, you know, find a hug. It's a baseball game. I get it. It's a big enterprise and it means a lot to a lot of people. This family. He'll have more closing opportunities. They staved off elimination. Now, if they'd lost, I would have loved to see what fell out of it.
0: Mm-hmm.
1: You know, particularly as it's like, well, it's a one-run game. And you had your man Musgrove up in the pen. So
0: he went from being a, hey, what a great story, to, do we might need this guy? Close out the game.
1: Yeah, crazy. Yeah.
0: So will they be at a deficit tomorrow, pitching department? Yeah, but they would be at a deficit tonight anyway, because Mason Miller is probably only going to go one inning.
1: Sure.
0: Right after going two innings in the last game. So, yeah, okay, so Michael King threw a few more pitches, right? He threw 40 pitches. He's probably unavailable tomorrow. So, okay. But everybody else is there.
1: All hands on deck, and you get through it. But the larger conversation, and you know, it's not gonna quibble over the difference of motivation. You're also at a point. You mentioned social media when it comes to the players and those that are in their sphere. You also look at from a corporate perspective for Major League Baseball, for their teams. I mean, they're keenly aware of what the backlash is if they try to enforce or suggest that, you know, any policy of years gone by should still be implemented. Doesn't mean there aren't people in an organization that would hold that. And, you know, that becomes a behind the scenes kind of decision. But there's no way the Padres, new ownership, front and center, yeah, they're going to be like, you know what, he should be here. No, I mean, you're not going to get that statement in 2026, just categorically. And all the things that you missed, and look, we've all had plenty of things for jobs and assignments that we've had to miss. You're not missing the birth of your kid.
0: No, and look, and the now the pitching question flips over to the Brewers, where, okay, you're giving the Padres have a little bit of life, do you bring the Miz back in game four on short rest? And I could see the benefits of that. Hey, maybe you close out early. But I think if you're the Brewers, you save him for game five. It's back at home. You want him at his best philosophy. You don't want to go in, because basically then it would become a winner-take-all game in game four, because now suddenly you're going back home without your ace, and the Padres have all kinds of momentum because they just have beaten Jacob Mizorowski. So even though that's going to be a question, what do? You lost tonight. Do you bring the Miz back in game four, because the Padres, you know, may be running on empty as far as their position players with everything going into this game? I still leave him for game five.
1: Quick search. He's only pitched on 4 days rest four times.
0: Yeah. It's a winner go home game, it's different, but it's not. It's you lose, we're going back home for game five. So, okay. I mean, all right, you're good.
1: You don't mess with the mechanics. By the way, you see he pulled a one-of-one of himself. Someone brought him some cards to
0: and he pulled a one-of-one of himself?
3: Oh, that's not rigged.
0: That's
3: not rigged at all.
0: Come on, man. So, hey, happy holidays to me.
1: I was... trying to go positivity. You guys immediately go for, where's the scam?
0: Boy, if somebody else had pulled this, they'd probably be a millionaire. But you know what? I'm just going to be a millionaire.
1: What's great is it's a cool card where he's throwing a football, too.
0: Oh, okay. Oh,
1: like
0: nice.
1: The old 1989 Upper Deck extended Nolan Ryan card.
3: You know what else would be cool?
0: What's
3: if
0: that?
3: Somebody else pulled it.
0: Somebody else could have made money on it.
1: Yeah.
0: Not had to worry about paying for school for their kids, all kinds of fun stuff they could have done.
1: Yeah, no, it was a good one.
0: Great. Would have been great.
1: What are you going to do? I try to bring some positivity in you guys.
0: So the Padres live to fight another day. We now have four games tomorrow in Major League Baseball. We could see four series end tomorrow. Oh, boy. Again, John Paul Morosi said, tomorrow might be the best day of the postseason. I think he's absolutely right.
1: Well, he better be hydrated.
0: Postseason tomorrow. Exit Albata Fresca. Exit Swollen Dome now. Tomorrow, yeah, we wanted to get you the Padres stuff, the big breaking news. They win this game tonight without Mason Miller. But coming up next, boy, do we got some big baseball hot takes and one big soccer hot take? That's next. Jason and Mike, Fox Sports Radio. 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

0: All right, now I would say this. Donovan, you're new. You've been doing a great job the last couple of weeks. Only because you're new, Justin Frostberg hasn't put your head through the window for playing this song on the show.
1: What commercial is this from?
0: Is it like Good Luck, Good Morning San Diego?
1: Could be.
0: I don't know. But like to play a San Diego song on a show where the producer is the biggest Dodger fan in the world. That's a lot of guts there, Spider. I'll tell you, Spider, that's a lot of guts.
1: I mean, he was cheering in the press box. I mean, you talk about taking life in your own hands.
0: Dance that drink over to me, Spider. Dance that drink over. So what's going to happen is that Frostberg's just going to turn his mic off and go, yeah, never play that again. Okay, all right, great. Thanks, appreciate that.
1: I think that's what he just mouthed, but there were some other words I can't say because I'd like to keep our FCC license.
0: So Padres move on. They force game four. Tomorrow, the Dodgers can send the Braves home with a win. Today was not a great day for the Dodgers have gotten old overnight and the Braves did everything right by going to that bullpen game and putting it all on Chris Sale and the Dodgers are going to lose and the dynasty's going to end and they're not going to be able to replenish their roster because of the potential lockout. The end of the Dodgers is here. Yeah, not a great day for that crowd.
1: Well, I mean, look how old you become doesn't quite work. When you've got a guy named Yamamoto standing up on the other side.
0: Right,
1: it's like, all right, you got your ace. That's great. Look what we got over here.
0: But that was seemingly every take today.
1: Oh,
0: was,
1: absolutely.
0: Oh, I want, like, people want to shovel dirt on the Dodgers.
1: Well, there's something, because the narrative of why they're the ruination of baseball, they want both things.
0: Yeah.
1: They want them to be the ruination of baseball. Mm-hmm. See? Yeah. It's self-fulfilling prophecy versus we also want to see them lose. You can't have it both ways.
0: And the thing is that I vividly remember, I'm old enough to remember when the Dodgers were in the dog days of August and they were losing and there were guys were hurt. And I remember saying, guys, they're going to flip a switch when the playoffs get here. Everything is fine.
1: You almost said it with a sad resign kind of thing because you were looking at the Mets record at that point.
0: Because I've seen it for the last 10 years. There's never been a situation where the Dodgers have walked in and they've shrunk away from it. All this, oh yeah, the Dodgers, here they are, Chris Sale, the series is over. Guess what? Dodgers going for the closer tomorrow. I knew that, you know, I should have went and bet this game because I knew the Dodgers were going to win this game. Everything was on Chris Sale and you saw their strategy right away to make Chris Sale go deep into all his counts, make him throw a lot of pitches, make him worry about the runners on the base paths. He was in trouble all day. This was an incredible performance by the Dodgers offense, even though they only scored 3 runs because they had Chris Sale and they had him out of the game in the 5th inning and it was over. It was over because Chris Sale was not the same guy. You could tell that the Braves were losing heart as the game went on, going, this is not how today was supposed to go.
1: Would you believe the Dodgers were actually the favorite in this game?
0: I mean,
1: because the narrative certainly was not that at all.
0: Yeah, going home, Chris Sale. Weird, right? Weird that you would think, okay, the Braves at home with Chris Sale. But, you know, look.
1: Well, Yamamoto
0: was phenomenal.
1: That's why.
0: He was phenomenal today. And I knew right away the Dodgers were going to win. First inning, when the Dodgers get a couple on, right, but they don't score. Okay, Yamamoto hot knife through butter through the Braves in the bottom of the first. And I said, this is going to be how the entire day goes for the Braves. They are not. When Ronald Acuna blew one of the ABS challenges by challenging a pitch, the first at bat
1: of the
0: game.
1: Very big moment.
0: What the hell are you doing, man? Because now you got to worry about not using that other challenge the rest of the way. Where they could, after they got the run off of Yamamoto in the 5th, right? In the 6th inning, they could have challenged a ball for a strikeout pitch that they probably would have won.
1: Full count on Olsen.
0: Right?
1: Yeah.
0: And Olsen would have been on first base with nobody out. Suddenly you're feeling pretty good. But you know Olsen, boy, can I burn our last challenge just in case I might be wrong? Then we're out of challenges. Like, I knew after that first inning, this is not going the Braves' way.
1: Well, because the other thing with the Acuna challenge, it was a 1-2 count.
0: Yeah.
1: Right? So it's not even all right, if I get the call, I'm walking to first base, and now we're starting to put pressure on Yamamoto. Okay, you draw even the 2-2.
0: I mean, he did it from the perspective of he seemed so positive that he was correct. You saw the look on his face. He just went, like, he just blew air out of his cheeks and just went, like, he realized, I just really said.

0: champions, they know when the lights go on, right? I know you want to, you can sit in the regular season and go, yeah, they got problems, all this, there's this. And look, we'll get to Ohtani and his injury situation in a few minutes. But like, I've seen the Dodgers do this. I knew, hey, this is their biggest challenge. They were going to have a big day, and the first inning told you this is going the Dodgers.
1: Yeah, ultimately, you know, you score three runs, and we'll get to the holding that up in a moment. But, you know, for Sale, the pitch count sailed.
0: Very nice.
1: But he made the got the out pitches when he needed to. Freeman's at bat should have been a home run. Well, it wasn't because it was a fly out to left, right? Go reaching over the wall, Dubon. But it's the thing that you extended him. He went five innings. He had 95 pitches. There was no breaking him out for a sixth.
0: No.
1: But even then, you saw how he was gettable. He was in the zone. And Dodgers hitters had waited on him, and all the flipping of the batting order and everything else, when it came down to it, two guys that have had ridiculous October runs came through again, right? He held everybody else at bay. I mean, we even had Kyle Tucker hit eighth. That's where we're at in terms of Dodgerdom. But, you know, for Sale overall, you know, he got the out pitches, except two very large mistakes.
0: Look, and that's the thing, is that you want to talk about why the Dodgers are who they are. And the stars get all the attention, right? And rightfully so. Ohtani's the best player in baseball. Freddie Freeman's going to the Hall of Fame. Mookie Betts is going to the Hall of Fame. Max Muncy is terrific. Will Smith has been the best catcher in baseball for the past 5 or 6 years, right? I get it. But the reason the Dodgers have been a dynasty is not because of those stars. It's because of guys like this.
2: Kike Hernandez crushes one deep left field. It's gone! Kike in October, of course, as he gives the Dodgers a 2-0 lead in Game 3.
0: AM 570 on the call. The Dodgers have Sale on the ropes. He's able to keep them off the scoreboard. And then it's like Kike was sitting on that pitch. He was sitting on that inside changeup. And that is not that he knows if he's going to throw this, right? Kike Hernandez said after the game, he was going to keep throwing it. I was going to swing at it. So you know he was sitting on it. And I could tell at the time, the way he swung and flipped his bat, he was like, yep, knew that pitch was coming. And Kike Hernandez,
1: there's legacy, no trash can, right? So we can take care of that right away.
0: He would use it in the regular season if he could. Kike Hernandez, the legend of Kike Hernandez. Is like you look at, like, in history, I could say, like, okay, man, Alexander the Great, legend. Kike Hernandez, maybe a bigger legend, right? Charles de Gaulle, legend. Kike Hernandez, maybe a bigger legend.
1: Is Charles de Gaulle the guy from CBS This Morning?
0: Yes, he was. Okay. Conan the Barbarian, legend, right? Kike Hernandez, bigger legend, right?
1: The vanquish your foe.
0: Joan of Arc, see them. Legend. Kike Hernandez. Kike, he's just a guy in the regular season. He barely plays for well over a decade. But still, the Dodgers, the record of his postseason, his big home runs, how many big hits he has. Then he left the team for a couple of years, and now he's back, and he doesn't play in the regular season, and yet but every year he winds up playing every inning in the playoffs and big home runs and big at-bats like this.
1: 222, four home runs, 12 RBI, and like 40 regular season
0: games. It doesn't make sense that the Dodgers have so much talent. Every year they bring in new guys. Hey, we're bringing in Kyle Tucker this year. Guess what? Doesn't mean Kike Hernandez and Miguel Rojas aren't starting in this must-win playoff game. But this is why the Dodgers win. Because of guys like Kike Hernandez, who is the absolute sex symbol of the Dodgers. 100%. Every woman I know, Dodger fan, loves Kike Hernandez. Loves it, loves it, loves him, loves him. So happy. He had a home run today. It was almost like they won the lottery. Kike, it's like they got some sort of telepathic notice in their head if they weren't watching the game. Kike Hernandez has just hit a home run. Like, he's
1: you know, you could use telekinesis to bring Jason back from the depths of the sea. You got to listen to the whole show.
0: He's that popular. He somehow comes up in the postseason with hits. That doesn't make sense. He's not a star player that raises his game. He's not Jeter. He's a guy that's just around during the regular season. Yet in the postseason, he turns into a star. But this is why the Dodgers win, because of all the big hits that Kike Hernandez has had. They wouldn't have won the World Series last year if not for a one-out home run in the ninth inning by Miguel Rojas. I mean, come on, man. Miguel Rojas saved your season. You won the World Series. They wouldn't have won the World Series in 2024 if Tommy Edman doesn't knock in 11 runs and score 10 runs and hit 400 against the Mets. Tommy,

0: happening. I didn't lose that, Jay. Blank you, Frostburg.
1: That was a great laugh. Can we get that on tape, you know, as a drop?
0: I always tell everybody, I didn't lose my chance at the World Series because of Ohtani or Freeman or Betts. I lost because Tommy Bleepin' Edman knocked in 11 runs in 6 games and scored 10 runs in it 4. Tommy Edman, this is why the Dodgers
1: superstar.
0: Win.
1: Superstar.
0: This is why they still have these guys, these glue guys that aren't just flash in the pans. Hey, this guy had a pretty hot September. Boy, remember him. No, Kike Hernandez has been doing this for over a decade, right? Miguel Rojas, a decade. Now, Tommy Edman, 5 years he's been doing this.
1: But it would be you know, it'd make sense if it was that one-off, right? So Kike Hernandez, he's in the lineup of these heavyweights. So maybe you take him a little lightly. All right, here's a guy I can go at, I can challenge, and then I'll get back to worrying about Betts and Freeman, whatever. Like, this guy's done it for a decade. He's 35 years old. He's shown postseason heroics time and again. As you said, he went away for a couple of years, and then they looked around the clubhouse and said, something's missing here. Something's missing in the mix. Oh, yeah. Kike Hernandez, come on back. And there he is once again.
0: It doesn't make sense.
1: They got to build a statue. He'll be the 98th statue on that concourse. Right? You got the LA Live, and then we'll start building.
0: And it'll be him pitching. Like that. That'll be Kike Hernandez pitching. That'll be the statue.
1: With the goggles on and the whole nine. Yeah, but I mean, like, start doing it at the Dodger Stadium. Here. He's the next commemorative.
0: It doesn't make sense.
1: Off of this home run yet?
0: Kike Hernandez. Like this is why the Dodgers went. Kike Hernandez.
1: Career 235 hitters, 134 home runs, and almost
0: all in the postseason.
1: 3,800 career at bats.
0: All 134 home runs in the postseason.
1: Postseason. 294 at bats, 16 career home runs.
0: Kike Hernandez.
1: 17th
0: you ready for
1: one today. Yeah.
0: You know whose postseason numbers are exactly the same as? Right around the same, within 10 at-bats of, right? Same number of at-bats. His numbers are the same. Home runs, RBI, OPS, walks, hits, everything. Kike Hernandez's postseason numbers are in line with Reggie Jackson, who, oh, by the way, nicknamed Mr. October for how great he played in the playoffs in the 70s with the Yankees, with the A's, with the he's Mr. October.
1: Nah, he's
0: better. Kike Hernandez's numbers are the same as Reggie Jackson.
1: Even better. His postseason numbers are right in line with Aaron Judge. He's got a batting average advantage of 36 points in the postseason over Judge.
0: Yeah.
1: Same number of home runs and 2 more RBI.
0: And you know what? And I bet you there's a lot of Dodger fans after Edwin Diaz gave up that leadoff double that would have rather had Kike Hernandez closing the game. Let's bring him in. Bring him in. Get rid of Diaz.
1: Yeah.
0: Get rid of Diaz.
1: But you heard Narco in your head.
0: Time now to find out what's trending in the wide world of sports. The guy who let out an absolute scream following the Dodgers' win over the Braves. Here's the thing. It was about 20 minutes after the game was over and the first time he got to get up out of his seat. It's Steve DeSig.
2: Other people thought it was because of the cockroaches that are constantly down the hall. But
0: yeah.
2: No. Had to do with this.
0: You say constantly, like, is that like every day you see them or what? Like,
2: I'm saying every month there's a live/dead one. Yeah.
0: Oh, okay. All right.
2: Well,
0: one?
2: It did used to be a Denny's, you know.
0: Yeah, that is true.
1: That is true. Yeah.
0: Yeah.
2: By the way, in late August.
0: Cockroaches left over for 20 years.
2: Yeah, exactly.
0: But they're going to bring the Denny's back at some point.
1: It's like a cicada.
2: And eating well. In late August, Chris Sale shut out the Dodgers and Yoshinobu Yamamoto 1-0, and he pitched a complete game with 11 strikeouts, no walks. Tonight, that was the pitching matchup in Game 3 of their NL Division Series on FS1. Sale took the loss, lasting just 5 innings, 7 strikeouts, but 95 pitches thrown. 3-1 LA, the final. Sale allowed 2 homers in the 4th to Kike Hernandez and Freddie Freeman. By the way, left fielder Mauricio Dubon saved a Freeman 2-run homer the inning before, reaching his glove over the top of the wall. It was a great night at the plate for Freeman. Shohei Ohtani, still injured, batted 5th. 1 walk, 1 catcher's interference got him aboard. Ronald Acuna of Atlanta with the sore knee was a DH, 0-for-3 with 1 walk. Each team struck out 12 times tonight. Braves with runners in scoring position, 0-for-6, and the Dodgers take a 2-1 lead in the series. Winning pitcher Yoshinobu Yamamoto, 7 innings, 10 strikeouts. The save to Edwin Diaz. The Dodger offense after the 4th inning went 1-for-16. And with runners in scoring position, LA is still without a hit in the entire series so far at 0 for 13 in the three games. The Dodgers' first 10 runs of this series have come via homers. By the way, infielder Miguel Rojas of LA left with a sore back. The Padres are still alive after the home win against Milwaukee 4-3. The Brewers left 11 men on base. Neither starter lasted five innings. Brewers are up 2-1 in the best of five. The save to San Diego's Michael King, two scoreless innings. Padres closer Mason Miller is away on paternity leave.
0: It sounded like you said Michael Caine had the save.
1: Michael Caine.
0: You are only supposed to blow the bloody doors off.
1: Look, the title of his autobiography.
2: That would be kind of hard to fit all on the front cover.
0: Michael Caine speaks through his nose like this. He's very specific.
2: And knows nothing about baseball. The two AL division
1: you don't know that.
2: Series... I could guess. The two AL division series could each end on Wednesday. White Sox up 2-0 hosting Cleveland, and Tampa Bay hosting 2-0 play at the Yankees. Ravens quarterback Lamar Jackson with the sprained ankle, not likely to play Sunday night at Atlanta, according to NFL Network. Seattle decided not to sign running back Joe Mixon. Tampa Bay kicker Chase McLaughlin missed practice with a groin and hip injury. The Bucs play Thursday night at Dallas. Eagles tackle Lane Johnson retired at age 36. Arden Key, Colts defensive end, will miss 3 to 4 weeks with a hamstring injury. Former college football coach Dennis Franchione passed away at the age of 75, known for his years at TCU. Former Cleveland pitcher Sam McDowell died at age 84. Former Dodgers general manager Fred Claire passed away at age 91. NHL overtime wins for Buffalo and Toronto. A possible tropical storm could impact Saturday night's Georgia at Alabama game. Back to you.
0: Thank you, Steve-O. Jason Smith, Mike Harmon, live from the Fox Sports Radio Studios. Coming up next, yeah, we got something big on Shohei Ohtani. And did we really watch an absolute legend retire tonight? That's next. Jason and Mike, Fox.
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1: Come on now.
0: So, before we get to a retirement, in quotes, you know, we told you a week ago when Shohei Ohtani said, I'm not going to be healthy for the playoffs. I just have to fight through it. It wasn't a story to blow off because the one thing I can tell you about Ohtani, every time he has gone on a skid in his MLB career, especially the last couple of years of the Dodgers, hasn't been that many. Look, he's the best player in baseball.
1: Well, he's hanging on to the medal stand of Japanese players though, yeah, right now.
0: Yeah.
1: You got Murakami,
0: sure,
1: and you got Yamamoto.
0: Sure.
1: Yeah, I mean, come on now.
0: That's true. That's true. But every time I have seen him go through a slump, watch something happen, it is because physically there is something ailing him, whether it's his knee or his shoulder. And these are injuries that are affecting his performance. Not an injury where, well, it hurts, but I can still swing the bat the right way. I can still throw the right way, whatever it is. These injuries are not stuff that he can just put aside and go play. These are things that are affecting his timing, his swing, and you can see right now he's got no timing. He looks lost at the plate. He had a bad ABS challenge in the eighth inning. Like, Ohtani is lost. This, again, it's not a story to blow off because as good as the Dodgers have been, I told you they were going to flip that switch. How far can you go when this is the Shohei Ohtani you're getting? A guy that's dropped down in the lineup to number 5 and joked around with Dave Roberts, you should actually hit me 7th, right? Like, I don't know how long the Dodgers can go, how far you go when Shohei Ohtani, this is the version of him that you get.
1: Well, whatever percentage he is, it's, you still have to respect it. So it means better at bats for the guys around you. But as you said, dropped him to fifth. That was a conversation Dave Roberts kind of alluded to that was coming before they released the lineup today. And once it was confirmed, you thought he'd left him off the roster. Yeah. Like, just the way it kind of picked up as it rolled through. Like, wow, he's never hit there and everything else. But he looks lost. He's holding his back, right, after a swing and stretching back out. And you have myriad injuries. So is surgery in the offing? Like, there's a lot of questions about where he is physically right now.
0: So Dodgers going for the closer tomorrow. Again, we got four games tomorrow. Great day. Maybe the best day in Major League Baseball. Yay. We're getting all year tomorrow.
1: Hot dog day.
0: Meanwhile, hot dog. Meanwhile, we saw the retirement tonight of Lionel Messi.
1: He had a good run.
0: Playing his 208th and final game for Argentina. Emotional farewell for him as they played a friendly in Buenos Aires. The game was stopped at the 10-minute mark. Messi, number 10, getting a huge standing ovation. He scored his final goal, goal number 126 for his country. Says he wished he could play forever, but it's time to go and time to move on. But is he really retired? Okay? Look at what's going on right now. I'll give you a hot take. Look at what's going on right now with Cristiano Ronaldo in Portugal. All the issues he is having to apologize and talk to his team about wanting to play because he was left off. He didn't get to play in the last run that Portugal had, and his status on the team is very tenuous. The most decorated player in the country's history, at worst, the second best player in soccer the last 20 years. He and Messi back and forth. You're seeing the end of Ronaldo's career with Portugal be very awkward and odd, right?
1: Well, yeah, because we watched it in the World Cup. We talked about it a lot. It's like he doesn't move really at all. Like, he kind of stands there and plays. He's like the post-up, the shooter. He just runs to the corner and maybe you find him.
0: And claps for the ball. Give me the ball.
1: But that's just it. He's not in flow, whatever. Yeah. It's like, it's the, does he get a free shot? And that's kind of what Ronaldo did during the World Cup.
0: Yeah, it is a really awkward and bad end. And this is not how it should end for Ronaldo. Messi sees this. He sees that, boy, this is how it's ending. The World Cup is a long 3.5 years away. So if I say I'm retiring now from international play, still going to play in the MLS, still going to play, still playing at a really high level, right? Still scoring a lot of goals.
1: Well, and he even had a free kick to end things that he sailed just over the top of the crossbar.
0: If in 3 years, because it's a long time and who knows, if he's still playing really well, Argentina will ask him to play in one more World Cup, and he will say yes. He's not going to leave it out there where, I don't know, and after a couple of years, it's a tough decision, but we have to not pick Messi for our World Cup. That's embarrassing. He doesn't want to end that way. So if he walks away now, knowing full well, if he's still playing at a high level, if he's still creating, even if he's not scoring, but if he's still creating chances, he's still playing. They're going to ask him to play, and he's going to say, okay, is he going to play 90 minutes? No. Will he come off the bench? Yeah, but that's how it goes for players when they get this to be this age. Even the superstar players, they come into the game at the 30-minute mark, the 35-minute mark. This is how it goes. If he is playing well, they will ask him. If he's not and they don't, I've already retired, and I walk away from the game at some point, and I'm finished. But he's doing it now because he knows – if I'm still playing well in 3 years, they'll ask me and I'll say yes.
1: Well, you get the celebration now. You keep playing and physically you don't age poorly to the where you're at, Ronaldo, where you're basically standing in place. And even then, he's really good with set pieces.
0: Sure.
1: He might be worth it.
0: Yeah.
1: Right? I mean, we watch the wizardry of it all the time. We see the Miami highlights and everything else. Whoever the broadcast partner is, if he can still run a little bit, is also probably going to be like, can we get him back? what was that call about? Well, we called Argentina and we said, hey, we need a guy.
0: So I'm saying he's retired for now.
1: Well, sure. Everybody wants to be wanted. Wait, now. You want me for an encore? I'll walk back through that door.
0: So a lot of things can happen. But if they ask him in 3 years, okay. If they don't ask him, I've already retired. He's doing it right.
1: No, that's it.
0: And Ronaldo's just leave him wanting more. So awkward. Exit, how about a Fresca? Exit, Swollen Dome, the Jason Smith Show with Mike Harmon. For Mike, I'm Jason. Coming up next, my buddy Ben Maller. This is Fox Sports Radio. We are Fox Sports.
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8: The Dodgers lead their NL Division Series 2-1 after winning at Atlanta 3-1. Home runs in the fourth inning for Kike Hernandez and Freddie Freeman off loser Chris Sale, who lasted just 5 innings, 95 pitches. The win to Yoshinobu Yamamoto, who went 7 innings with 10 strikeouts. San Diego's on the board, down 2-1 to top-seeded Milwaukee. The Padres stayed alive with a 4-3 victory. The save to Michael King with 2 scoreless innings. Padres closer Mason Miller is away on paternity leave. Ravens quarterback Lamar Jackson with his sprained ankle is not likely to play Sunday night at Atlanta, according to NFL Network. Seattle decided not to sign running back Joe Mixon after his physical with the foot injury. Tampa Bay kicker Chase McLaughlin missed practice with a groin and hip injury. Eagles tackle Lane Johnson retired. And in the NHL, overtime victories for Buffalo and Toronto. I'm Steve DeSager.
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16: Welcome in the beginning of another night of the Ben Maller Show. We are in the air everywhere, providing dialogue to the deaf. Now, we've determined over the years the only group we're allowed to offend is the deaf. They can't hear us. They can as we catch the spirit. That's right. Coast to coast, border to border, and beyond, on the vast and lavishly powerful microphones of FSR emanating live from the wind as we spit into the wind. Guaranteed human. Coop has arrived. Guaranteed human from the world famous Fox Sports Radio Studios, where Outback John and Joanna in SoCal say, hey, what about Express, Maller? 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And, of course, the holy trinity of the Maller Militia, the leaders, the board of trustees with Alf, the alien opiner, Ferg Dog, and Maller Prop Guy. They never miss a show. And they say, hey, Ben, where's that big NFL game this week? Well, I'm glad you asked. NFL Week 5 is here, and it is a big one. The Bears versus the Packers. Sunday's America's Game of the Week. Streaming live on Fox One. Miss it live, and you're just watching a highlight. Catch every play as it happens. Bears-Packers live on Fox One this weekend. So, check it out. The Cheeseheads. And you got to see the key there, the Bears-Packers. I didn't realize this till, you know, my brother moved to Wisconsin years ago, and I didn't realize when you do the Chicago versus any team in Wisconsin, you got to stop in Kenosha at the Cheese Castle on your way. If you're driving from Chicago to Wisconsin or vice versa, I guess you could stop there on your way down. But our lead this hour, don't bury the lead, my man. All right, let's play the big game. Epic matchup, epic pitching matchup, Major League Baseball, the second round of the postseason. And we head below the Mason-Dixon line. It was on Fox. Boy, Kenny Albert sounded freaking great. Is that guy not a stud as a broadcaster? So Joe Davis came up lame. He couldn't do the game. And it was as good as any broadcast I've seen. Kenny Albert is freaking great. Kenny Albert is awesome at play-by-play. Now, I might be biased because he's a friend of the show, but Kenny Albert stepped in there at the last minute, flew in apparently the same day there. God forbid. Showed up and showed out with John Smoltz on the Fox broadcast. But the epic pitching matchup in Game 3, series tied 1-1. You had Yoshinobu Yamamoto versus Chris Sale in the suburbs outside Atlanta. Everyone had their Braves fan gear on. They're all dressed up, all dolled up, ready to go. Looked like the commercial for the Braves gift shop. Looking at the crowd there. I did not see Tommy in Atlanta, though. I looked for Tom, my friend Tommy, big Braves fan there, friend of the show. I did not see Tommy in Atlanta there, or the Georgia boy, for that matter. But the matchup lived up to the hype. Probably not if you're a Braves fan, but on this side of the aisle, holy crap. Yoshinobu Yamamoto struck out 10 Atlanta Braves in 7 stellar innings. And Kike Hernandez, who sucks in the regular season, not in the playoffs, hit another 2-run ding-dong. And Freddie Freeman really had 2 home runs, robbed by a great defensive play by Atlanta, hit another home run there. And the Dodgers never trail. And they end up beating the Atlanta Braves 3-1. And so the L.A. Dodgers, the bad guys, yeah, y'all hate the Dodgers, right? They spent too much money. They got all the good players. The Dodgers have a 2-1 lead in the National League Divisional Series. Yamamoto dominating the highly anticipated matchup here, getting the best of Atlanta's Chris Sale, who allowed 3 runs, 7 hits in 5 innings. The better story is in that losing locker room. So that is where we will begin. It's a good jumping off point. So let us discuss the question. Whose fingerprints are more prominently on this particular loss for manager Walt Weiss's Atlanta Braves? Who's got their fingerprints all over this? So we've got the blueprint, AC/DC, and we have Poltergeist as well. And we will combine all of these things together, and we are going to put the biscuit in the basket is what we're going to do. So, I love stories like this. It happens all the time. And we do Benny versus the Penny. I'm not doing that great on Benny versus the Penny. But one of the things I've learned over the years is wherever the public is at, go against the public. Like, whatever popular opinion is in terms of like gambling, if you can find out where everyone's convinced something's going to happen, you go the other way and you're going to win more times than not. Now, you're not going to win all the time, but you can win more times than not. I bring that up because the best laid plans of mice, men, and baseball managers like Walt Weiss usually end up with somebody warming up in the bullpen way too soon. And it happened again. If you want to make the old line, Vince Scully used to use this quote all the time. If you want to make God laugh, tell him about your plans, right? Well, okay. So if you want to make Dodger fans laugh, tell them about Chris Sale on extra rest. Oh, my God, the fear factor. Oh, man. Oh, we're cooked. Yeah, so Skipper Walt Weiss had it all mapped out. He had the blueprint. What a freaking great blueprint for the Atlanta Braves. It looked great on a tablet. It looked really good. You built the runway. You cleared the airspace. You gave your big horse, your big Clydesdale, some extra time off in this epic prize fight, Dodgers and Braves, the showdown in A-Town. And this was the game. This was the game to turn it upside down and put all the immense pressure on the D-O-D-G-E-R-S Dodgers. And this was it. You had your guy, extra rest. This is why you give Chris Sale extra rest for a game like this at home. The Braves treated this like a title fight. And I don't blame them. It seemed like a great strategy here. Unfortunately, even though it was billed as a title fight, Chris Sale showed up and fought like he was on the undercard. Who goofed? I've got to know. 2 home runs, should have been 3. Freddie Freeman robbery there. 7 hits, 5 innings. That's it for Chris Sale. And that is not a thoroughbred horse right there. That is not a horse that can win the Kentucky Derby. That is a pony ride at the Georgia State Fair is what that is. Not good. Sale, he put the plane in the weeds. You're supposed to put it on the runway there, Chris. You put it in the weeds. Bad job by you. So turning the showdown in A-Town into the letdown in A-Town for the hometown team. They're not good enough. Do better, be better. And it didn't happen here for the Atlanta baseball team. Now, page two. On the other side here, the Dodgers side of the aisle, the question, can you sum up how good Yoshinobu Yamamoto has been in these playoff games for the Dodgers over the last couple of years? So the song here, and it's also a tribute to one of our big fans of the show, it's AC/DC's Big Balls. If you've been to the Maller meet and greets we've done the last couple times in Vegas, you know Big Balls Bob, a karaoke legend there, and Yamamoto showing the world he does have the AC/DC Big Balls. Absolutely everything the Dodger fan spent years begging Clayton Kershaw to be in October. And they said prayers and they did all these rituals to try to get Kershaw to be the man in October. And he was Mr. Tiny in just about every big spot. Yamamoto showed up from Japan carrying the luggage. It was all there. Big balls in the luggage. The whole thing. The Dodgers paid for a luxury import. And amazingly, the luxury import actually works as advertised. You know how rare that is? Yamamoto has been as good as he was supposed to be. Some would say even better. Plus, shipping and handling included the whole thing. That is an increasingly rare phenomena in the highly compensated world of professional sports, the industrial complex of sports, which is just hyperbole. Oh, this guy's going to be the greatest thing ever. Oh, my God. Yeah, and then they pitch and they blow. Not Yamamoto. No. So the hyperbole was backed up by performance. It was. And the kindest thing I've ever said about anyone is that Yoshinobu Yamamoto is the anti-Kershaw. Put that on your billboard around Dodger Stadium. We have our guy, Yamamoto, the anti-Kershaw. That's it. Instead of Dodger fans having to reach for antacids when like a guy like Kershaw's on the mound in October, they're reaching for another ice-cold brewski to celebrate the good times. And big stage, big pressure, all that stuff. And he just treats October like a Tuesday afternoon in May against the Rockies. Just la la la la la la la la la la la la la la la la la la la la. And the playoffs are a cup check time. And it's good to report that Yamamoto is very well taken care of in that department. The cup check, not a problem. As Yamamoto passes just about every time, he's got 8 playoff wins already, and he's 3 playoff wins away from being in the top 3, I believe, all time. Some ridiculous statistic in terms of playoff wins. He's just been insane. Oh, wins don't matter, Maller. Okay, nerd. Nerd, nerd, nerd, nerd, nerd. Yeah. October, it has a way of exposing imposters. Happens all the time. It also has a way of validating those that deserve the validation, like Yoshinobu Yamamoto, who's been freaking great, and pitch him, and just, you know, much better than that stiff Blake Snell, that turd Blake Snell. All right, this is a real pitcher. All right, to dump Blake Snell, get me another Yamamoto. Do they have another guy in Japan like Yamamoto? Bring him over right now. Come on, pay him a lot of money. All right, last word. Let's go to the big picture. So right now, as we speak, the Dodgers have a 2-1 lead in the National League Divisional Series, much to the dismay of those that grew up fans of the Braves, whether you're in the South or just a fan of the Superstation back in the day. And here we look, and we say, wait a minute. The Dodgers need one more win to reach the Final Four. That's it. So the question, are Matt Olson and the Atlanta Braves completely cooked in the National League Divisional Series? Are they completely cooked? So we took the thermometer out. We got the temperature. It's not going well. Obviously, it's not going well. Atlanta, though, we're happy to report they're still breathing. It's real labored. It's really labored. The breathing's really labored. And there's a very obese woman, a very fat lady, who's warming up her vocal cords behind the curtain right now, as they said back in the day at the opera. And so she's eating some snacks right now, but she's also warming up her vocal cords as we speak. So the Dodgers did not, this is going to blow you away, did not eliminate the Braves on Tuesday night. You see, it's not the first team to win two. It's the first team to win three. However, what the Dodgers did accomplish, and this is what Atlanta's going to have to deal with, is they eliminated the margin for error for the Bravos. So they're going to have to tomahawk chop times two here. And they can't have an off performance at all. So the air fryer, the Braves are in the air fryer at this particular point, and the air fryer is currently on keep warm. That's the setting. It's already cooked. The food's been cooked, and now it's on keep warm. So Chris Sale was supposed to be the October boogeyman. Boogeyman. Instead, L.A. checked under the bed, and they dragged the boogeyman out by the boogeyman's ankles. And Atlanta, after stealing game two in Chavez Ravine, they came home with high hopes. And they had their ace all lined up, ready to go. And yeah, right. Body blow, right to the gut, actually. It's a gut blow, gut blow, gut blow. So that's not just a loss in game three. That is a poltergeist level soul extraction is what that is. Saving your ace, which Walt Weiss did, saving your ace and losing anyway. And my God, that is the baseball equivalent of having an issue on your yacht and you end up firing an emergency flare and you shoot it right into your own boat. That's essentially what the Braves did. So now they are trusting Tyler Mahle. And the Mahle rally is what they're trying to do here. He'll pitch just a generic roster, middle of the rotation starting pitcher guy who's played for a bunch of teams. So he'll be on the mound for the Braves in game four. And Tyler Glass now certainly capable of coughing up a fur ball for the Dodgers. Don't trust him much at all. That's the matchup. Braves have to win, have to get her done, or they're completely cooked. So the doomsday clock, if you look up at the Jumbotron, the doomsday clock is ticking. Tick, tick, tick, tick, tick, tick, tick, tick, tick, tick, tick, tick. Yeah, and there's a couple guys on the Braves right now. They're checking their iPhone, and they're saying, what's the flight availability for Cabo? How can I get to Cabo? What's the cheapest flight to Cabo? And can I get an all-inclusive resort? And I want good restaurants. I want the spicy Alfredo. I want the fettuccine. I want the whole thing. So where can I get that? All right, it is the Ben Maller Show. If you would like to comment on any of this, you are more than welcome to chime in here as the lines have opened up. Make Eugene in Chicago very happy. He's back listening after having some health problems there. 877-99 on Fox. That's 877-996-6369. Also on X, at Ben Maller. That's at Ben Maller. If you'd like to be part of the program. And Dave Roberts playing with fire. He got away with it. Will he get away with it again? Playing with fire. What is that all about? We'll get to that and we will do it next. However, it's live read season on the Ben Maller Show, and that means it's the A block. And what hour is it? Let's see if we can find out right now. What hour could it be?
0: Number one.
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0: small. The social pages say I've got the biggest balls of all. I've got big balls.
1: It's a tribute song to Yoshinobu Yamamoto. Not quite as good as Madison Bumgarner, the Gigantes back in the day, however. Good enough for the Dodgers as they get the win. They're talking about that this hour as the baseball playoffs continue. Let's see here. RM writes and says, I know you thrive on performance jackassery, but a 37-year-old Chris Sale, who was obviously dominant all year, probably doesn't get younger in the postseason. The Dodgers versus Dodgers was not elite, but was still good. There you go. He then says, my takes are late night radio. Yes, that's why we're on late night, sir. It's called late night radio, and thank you for being a customer of late night radio. And I like that you're a jock sniffer. That's good. We like the jock sniffers, right? We like the fanboys. We welcome the fanboys in. Make excuses. Make all the excuses you want. I love the excuses. Love them, love them, love them. Monkey Biz Doug writes in from South Korea, says, my Braves cooked themselves when getting rid of Freddie Freeman. There you go. Nature Boy says, will you apologize if the Dodgers come back or the Braves come back to beat the Dodgers? Why would I apologize? There's no need to apologize at all. Nature Boy says, Kenny Albert, breath of fresh air compared to Joe Davis. Davis wears a Dodger onesie, just like Vasse, according to the Nature Boy. Yeah, each their own. I just thought Kenny Albert was freaking great. Loved it. Needs more of Kenny Albert in these big games. We need more of Kenny Albert. Mark from Queens writes in, says, Big Ben, Kenny Albert was fantastic. But the best ever, Vince Scully. Unfortunately, Vin is calling games across the pearly gates. He's not available. We tried to get a hold of him, but not available. What else do we have? Mark the Walker from Rochester in New York. He writes in, he says, doing this early because I'm actually running today, and it's difficult to post. You are the late, great. Oh, he's answering the Who Am I? You can't answer the Who Am I game now. We haven't even given the question. What's wrong with you? It's a bad job by you. Shame on you. Shame on you. Joey the Bellman writes in, and he says, I must say I have a hard time watching baseball on the boob tube, but the Dodgers and Brewers are a must watch. It's been fun. That's from Joey the Bellman. There you go. Mexican John Dutton writes in from Maine. He says, my favorite caller is Anthony. In Louisiana, he says. All right, well, everyone's got a favorite. Let's say hello to Eeny, Meeny, Miney, Mo. Let's say hello to Andrew in Bakersfield, the king of bad takes. Hello, Andrew. Welcome.
2: Hey, Ben. First of all, I had a question for Weedman Hippie last night, and I was on hold, and you didn't take my call. What do you have to say for yourself?
1: I didn't see the board with your name on it, or I would have taken the phone call. As far as I know, we had no calls for Weedman. Otherwise, I would have put them on. So I didn't see your name on there. Sorry. Okay. Sorry, well, Cowboy. Yeah.
2: Well, the Dodgers, okay. Did you catch Kyle Tucker? First hit of the game. Thank you very much.
1: Yes, that makes up for 6 months of suck. Yes,
2: and
1: absolutely.
2: He stole second.
1: Oh, I guess a modern-day Ricky Henderson. Absolutely. Freaking great. Kyle Tucker, put him in the Hall of Fame right now.
2: That's about all I got. Thanks, Ben.
1: That's it. Go

0: Dodgers, and Mr. Timmy Trumpet thought he was going to choke on the trumpet there, but he was able to get out of the jam.
1: Yes, he almost made me go number two. Good thing Freddie was there to scoop it all up.
0: Yeah, he did almost. Well, he actually almost went number two on the mound there, Edwin Diaz, right? In public defecation.
1: He made me go number two. Slightly. Good thing Freddie scooped it all up.
0: Saved the day.
1: So,
0: yeah. If I'm managing, I would not have put him in that. Dave Roberts, he got away with it. I would not have put Edwin Diaz in there. I wouldn't even have him on the roster.
1: So, I would have took Trident, to be honest.
0: Yeah, I would have taken whiskey and put a bottle of whiskey on the mound and had that and see what happens. You know, just maybe they'll get drunk. The Braves hitters will get drunk and they won't be able to hit. So,
1: bless out the indigestion stuff, man. Wow.
0: Make sure to get some nice toilet paper just in case, because there's still games to be played here. So.
1: Thank God for the scoop of Freddie Freeman.
0: Yeah, that's right. Save the day. Playoff Freddie Freeman. There you go. Michael in Tulsa writes in. He says, nice monologue, Maller. However, you sound like my girlfriend who got her nails done today and had them painted blue. I can't wait for Milwaukee to play Tampa in the World Series. Yeah, that would be outstanding as the people that do advertising at Major League Baseball jump off buildings without parachutes. Shane in Des Moines writes in. And has a random non-sequitur take. We always love the random non-sequitur takes. Shane in Des Moines says, I don't usually like Dallas, but I do on Thursday night. The upcoming Thursday night football game for week 5 features the Tampa Bay Buccaneers visiting Dallas. The Cowboys are an 8.5 to 10 point favorite, according to Shane in Des Moines. He says he likes the Cowboys. Well, I didn't know that you're a tout, Shane. I had no idea. You're a tout giving out picks. Truck Stop Fungus writes in from the highways and byways of North America. He's wearing his tidy whities, eating some chili at a cheap hotel down by the side of the road in the boondocks. And he says, Kenny Albert is great. I put him up there with Al Michaels. Yeah, pretty good. Listen, Kenny's outstanding. The fact that he didn't know he was doing the game, I think he woke up and said, hey, we need you to do the game, and they had to fly into Atlanta. And you know, it's not brain surgery, obviously. It's just calling it a baseball game. But, man, it was great. I normally have the sound down on these games. They just annoy me. But when Kenny Albert's doing a game, I got my sound up. I'm hearing what Kenny Albert has to say. Absolutely. 1,000%. I'm hearing what he has to say. We are on X at Ben Maller, if you'd like to opine, and on the phones at 877-99 on Fox. That's 877-996-6369. Let's say hello to Lucky Tony, who's in the Bay Area, and Lucky Tony is next. Hello, Lucky Tony. Welcome.
2: Hey, Ben. How is David Vasey like a midget?
0: I don't know.
2: He's cockeyed. Thanks, Ben.
0: So, Lucky Tony. I think that made the air. Right?
3: No? Yeah. Having an eye condition doesn't need to be dumped.
0: It's a medical condition.
3: Yeah, a lot of people are cockeyed.
0: Exactly.
3: It's a serious condition.
0: Yes, it is a big problem. Well, congratulations to the Milwaukee Brewers who have made, they've extended their baseball history. The Milwaukee Brewers have lost. And we'll talk more about that game coming up next hour. Padres staying alive. To Milwaukee's lost 12 straight road playoff games, and that means now the Milwaukee Brewers in their franchise, going back to the salad days of Paul Molitor and Robin Yount and all those players from years gone by, the Milwaukee Brewers, 30 playoff games. And what do you think their winning percentage is on the road? What do you think their winning percentage? You got a number in your head? What do you think that is? You think they're a little under 500, something like that? No. Well, they obviously lost 12 in a row. The Brewers have only won 6 out of 30 games when playing away from Wisconsin. That is a 200 winning percentage for the Milwaukee Brewers. They don't travel well. They do not travel well. Now, they would have home field advantage if they get to the NLCS and play the Dodgers. So they'd have that extra game at home. Conceivably, if they're able to take advantage of that. Right? We'll see what happens. All right. Nature Boy says, when are we going to hear the cries to get rid of Dave Roberts? Probably we'll hear them after the Braves win the next game. The Braves are cooked. That was their shot with Chris Sale, and he wasn't good enough. But the good news is,

0: we had that guy who said, well, he's old, so it's okay for him to have a bad performance. It's fine. It's perfectly fine for him to have a bad performance. Let's see, what else do we have? Page down. I want to read that. All right, let's go back to the phones. Let's say hello. Oh, here's a blast from the past. Returning to the show after several months being suspended from the show. He has returned. Blind Scott from the north end of Boston. Hello, Blind Scott. Welcome.
1: Yeah, just got out of the lunatic hospital. I've been keeping in touch with Lorena and Coop. So, I email people on the radio, but they don't email me back, but they see my messages. So, I wasn't feeling that well because I, took a fall. And I have a hard time making transactions, and I got was eaten out of the buffet at the supermarket. And I guess you're not allowed to do that. I thought if you got in there, right before it closed, you could eat actually out of the buffet.
0: But wait. Hold on a time. So you went to a grocery store and just started eating out of the buffet?
1: I was also drinking coffees and eating candies and cough drops and taking medicines in there. And, I was eating hamburgers and prepared food sandwiches. One time the manager said that he was thinking about me when he was at home. And he was real depressed about how I went blind, and I just took that as, they liked me a lot, you know what I mean? And, sometimes I get to the self-checkout, and the self-checkout's actually not made for the blind. If you've ever gone, so go up to the self-checkout to close your eyes, you can go out. There was, an issue where I was, walking out the door with my groceries without paying because technology wasn't updated for the blind, so I had to square that away. So that was squared away, and I need someone to sponge my record now because I didn't get my Section 8 housing. I'm not allowed to live in Section 8, by the way. They don't want me there.
0: You make too much money.
1: No, it would have been $1,200 a month. No, it was $1,200 a month to live in Section 8, which seemed like a lot of money to live in Section 8.
0: That's not a lot of money.
1: Dad thought it was too much, but they told me I'm not allowed anyways because I had to explain criminal history, which could be explained pretty easily. I want to do the podcast. I got some topics for the podcast.
0: Oh, you do? Yeah. Are you going to just produce the podcast? Are you going to put that together?
1: Yeah, can I do 3 hours? You'll call me and I'll just do the 3 hours of podcast.
0: You'll do three. So I don't have to do the podcast. You'll just do the fifth hour podcast this weekend.
1: Talk.
0: You'll do.
1: I've been direct message you on Instagram.
0: I don't look at those.
1: Oh yeah. So I don't
0: look at the direct messages on Instagram. So.
1: Yeah, I understand. I got you. Hold on. I've been doing my own content. Jesus Christ Influencing. It's been going actually pretty well, dude.
0: What does that mean? So you're
1: Jesus Christ has found me and saved me, and he's my Lord and Savior.
0: Okay.
1: And,
0: so is this true, Lord, or you're just trying to get people to send you money?
1: This is something going on. Scrooge. Oh, one more thing. The poppy plant. It bloomed very well this year. In Colombia. So, there's a ton of I've used AI, actually, to track heroin arrest in the United States.
0: Oh, that's great. Great use of AI.
1: I love heroin. Yeah, I love heroin. So, heroin's back on the streets. You don't have to do the fentanyl. I don't recommend anybody do drugs. Be safe. But it's great to be back with the show. Yeah. So, I'll be joining the podcast this weekend. I got, I've been away from my family for so long, so I don't have any family anymore. I have no friends or family.
0: That's right.
1: You're my family
0: and
1: now.
0: And you don't take family. You don't take any pauses either, which is very impressive.
1: Yeah, you want me to do a big reveal? Oh, I got out of the lunatic hospital, and you know who was one of the first people to call me? You want me to just keep that off the air? We'll keep that off the air for the podcast.
0: Oh, we might have to save that. That's a great tease for the podcast.
1: That's a great tease. Can I come on next hour?
0: I don't know. been away for 3 months, and now he wants to bogart the show. That's a typical Blind Scott response. So people were wondering what happened to Blind Scott and trying to figure out what's going on with all that. Let's go to Philip, who's in SoCal. Philip is next. It is the Ben Maller Show. It's the NLDS Hour, Dodgers and Braves. And still waiting for a Braves fan, but I think pretty sure Philip, based on where he lives, is a Dodger fan. What's going on, Philip? Welcome.
2: All right, you're what's happening. Ben.
0: Yes.
2: Shohei Ohtani. It's obviously the guy's hurt. He's swinging at pitches a foot outside. Why don't they bench him and put Kiki Hernandez in the DH?
0: Because as long as Ohtani's able to play, they're going to put him in there no matter what as a decoy. That's why?
2: It could be, possibly.
0: Well, why else would they moved him down and he went, what do you have, 2 at-bats, went 0-for-2 at a walk in the game. Yeah, he's not. This is not Ohtani from a year ago or 2 years ago. He's not playing very well.
2: No, not the same guy. But I think he's hurt. That's why he's like that. So,
0: if you're playing, you don't get an excuse. You know, right? If you're playing,
2: that's right.
0: And if you're hurt and you miss games, okay, fine, you're hurt. But if you're playing, and then you're judged on your performance, and his performance isn't good enough. Although I do believe he's built up enough equity, Philip, where people will overlook a bad postseason from Ohtani here. They'll look the other way. Yeah,
2: absolutely. I didn't catch your prediction. Who do you believe will be in the World Series?
0: Well, it's very important. As you know, I am a distant relative of Nostradamus and friend of Nostradinus. My predictions are crucial to the industrial complex of professional sports, and that would be the Dodgers, and I believe I picked the Yankees, which is not looking very good at this particular point. So it appears we'll get Dodgers and Rays. We saw that a couple years back. That wasn't very good. Dodgers and White Sox, that wouldn't be horrific. That'd be all right.
3: That'd be good.
0: Yeah.
2: One last thing. There was the passing of Sudden Sam McDowell today.
0: I saw that. I didn't realize he was still alive.
2: Was 84. I grew up in Cleveland, watched the Indians. He was my favorite pitcher of all time as a kid.
0: There you go. So rest in peace, Sudden Sam McDowell. I also saw former Dodger GM Fred Clair died. 91, Fred Clair.
2: Rest in peace.
0: Former PR. This guy, Fred Clair, was a PR guy for the Dodgers.
3: I know.
0: And ended up becoming the general manager of the team. And then ended up winning. They won the 88 World Series. He was the GM when they won the World Series. All right. Well, thank you, Philip. There you go. There's a Philip. I didn't have Sudden Sam McDowell on my bingo card. But I did want to mention Fred Clair. I was going to do this later, but he was a sports writer, became a PR person, was a newspaper guy, and covered the Angels and then the Dodgers for the Long Beach Press Telegram. I don't even know if that's still in business. Probably not. And he worked for the Dodger PR department and got the job there and worked his way up and up and up and up and then became the GM in 1987. And that was after one of the great controversies before social media. There was a general manager named Al Campanis, the chief, they called him, Al Campanis. And he made some comments on this TV show that used to be popular called Nightline regarding racism. He made some racist comments, and he got whacked as the Dodger GM, and then they had to put somebody in there, and they put Fred Clair, and he stayed around. And he's credited with helping create the Dodger Blue branding and the Think Blue campaign that became part of the franchise. And he also hired my pal Ross Porter. I helped hire Ross Porter, who I worked with back in the day as a Dodger broadcaster. So rest in peace there to Fred Clair, the GM back in the day of the Dodgers. Looked at 91. Did he outlive Lasorda? Lasorda was in his 90s when he died. That would piss Tommy off if Fred Clair lived longer than him. I don't know. I think Tommy was like 90 when he died. Maybe I might have been older. Might have been old. Tommy lived a good time there. But 93. All right, so he's good. Tommy can smile on the other side of the pearly gates because he lived longer than Fred Clair. Not technically, because Tommy died a few years ago, but you get the point. All right, it is the Ben Maller Show. Time now for the Who Am I game. I am the only player in MLB history to have at least 10% of my career home runs come in the postseason. That's minimum 100 home runs total. Again, I'm the only player in baseball history to have at least 10% of my career home runs, regular and postseason combined, come in the postseason. Minimum 100 total home runs in a career. Who am I? That is the question.
4: Who?
0: The answer. We'll get to it, and we will do it next. However, it's the B Block, and it's live read time, and let's see, what hour is it?
5: Number one.
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13: What's happening, fellow sports fans? It's Andy West, and I'm here to take you on a journey back to this day in sports history, October 7th. We'll start off today in 1984. Walter Payton of the Chicago Bears passes Jim Brown to become the National Football League's career-leading rusher, gaining 154 yards in a 20-7 victory over the Saints at Soldier Field. Payton is now in second place. First place is owned by Emmitt Smith. Today in 1992, the Tampa Bay Lightning played their first regular season game in their tiny 11,000-seat Expo Hall at the Florida State Fairgrounds. They shocked the visiting Chicago Blackhawks 7-3 and became the first NHL expansion team to win their opening game. They now have 3 Stanley Cups to their name. And today in 2012, New Orleans quarterback Drew Brees breaks Johnny Unitas' NFL record for consecutive games with a touchdown pass when he connects with Devery Henderson for his 48th in the Saints' 31-24 win over San Diego at the Superdome.
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15: In 2005, investigators in Palm Beach, Florida began uncovering a dark secret.
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15: There was a wealthy man in Palm Beach who was offering young girls a way to make money. That man was Jeffrey Epstein, and he had set up a system designed to bring him underage girls. Local police and the federal government would investigate and, by their count, find dozens of victims. Epstein would become one of the world's most infamous predators, a man who could have faced decades in prison but served just 13 months in his own wing of a county jail.
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1: 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And if you really love the show, the Fifth Hour podcast is available every weekend. That is a podcast-only original content for you Friday, Saturday, and Sunday. It is a must-listen. Ferg Dog says it's changed his life in amazing ways. Maller Prop Guy says he can't go a weekend without listening. And Alf the Alien Opiner says his kids like him more because he listens to the Fifth Hour podcast. Unless I made all of that up. I don't know. Possibly it's real. Fifth Hour podcast. Check that out with celebrity appearances by random people that listen to the show. Stars of the show. I believe Blind Scott has self-booked him for this weekend, so we'll see if he actually shows up or not. Who knows? Back to it. All right, back to it we go, and let's pay off the Who Am I game as we are in the midst of the divisional series round. The American League and the National League. Everyone will be in action here shortly. The NLDS, the Brewers and Dodgers, one win away from advancing. But here is the Who Am I game. I am the only player in baseball history to have at least 10% of my career home runs, that's regular and postseason combined, come in the postseason. Minimum 100 total career home runs. Who am I? That is the question. And what is the answer? And let's see. Anybody know the answer? Maller Prop Guy says David Passe is the answer. Femi, the top Uber Eats driver in Minnesota, going with Jerry Seinfeld. Alf the Alien Opiner checks in with Marty Barrett, Red Sox legend from 40 years ago. The Red Sox always had a pesky, like, white dude plays second base for them for years. Dustin Pedroia, you had Marty Barrett, and there were some other names there I'm forgetting. Miguel on Fire going with Jose Offerman is his answer. Boof Bonzer from Doc Dan. Who else do we have? Paige Dan, Liberty Valance from Shane in Des Moines. Andrew Jones of 08 from Not Blind Austin. That's his answer. Tony Gwynn from DJ Spin Patrick in San Diego. What say you, Lorena?
2: Ronald McDonald.
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7: 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In season one, I'm going to introduce you to Joe Inga, a Bronx firefighter who reached out to me to help him reclaim his health that has been spiraling out of control for the last 12 years. 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
1: 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The crown is yours. And I believe it was just Josh in the Natty. Met him. Very nice man. Just Josh there. And Analog Al, possibly even the Rib Man, who said, Ben, I don't know what to watch this Sunday in the NFL. I said, well, calm down, boys. NFL Week 5 is here, and it's a big one. We got the Bears, and they're playing the Packers. It's Sunday's America's Game of the Week. It's streaming live on Fox 1. Tom Brady's going to be there. Miss it live, and you're just watching a highlight. Don't do that. Catch every play as it happens. Bears-Packers live on Fox 1. So make sure to check it out and get her done. Get her done, get her done, get her done, get her done, get her done, get her done. So our lead story this hour from San Diego, where the Padres trying to stave off elimination. The only time we use the word stave is in sportscasting. Is there any other reason in life to use the word stave? Years ago, when I did a very popular round-robin NFL show on Sunday, we were given the gift of talking to all the big Fox broadcasters at the time. And one of the biggest was Joe Buck. And we had Joe on, and we asked him. We said, Joe, do you ever use the term stave in your day-to-day life? And he was flummoxed by that question, as I remember. But that's what was on the line there. Padres trying to stave off elimination. Brewers looking to close out the pod squad in game 3 of the NLDS, punched their ticket to the NLCS, the Final Four. It was on Fox. Did you watch? No, you were not? Okay. Why not? Okay, that's fine. So Jake Cronenworth hits the tie-breaking home run. Bye-bye. And then that was the difference, as Michael King, proving that not every baseball player is a wuss. Michael King put on his big boy pants and went out there and pitched the final two innings on one day of rest. That's how desperate the Padres are. They're like, listen, we are cooked here. We gotta stay alive. So King answered the call, one day of rest, and San Diego does stave off playoff elimination. They get the 4-3 victory, biting their fingernails down to the cuticles as they beat the Brewers in game 3 of the NL Divisional Series. Xander Bogaerts turned a game-ending double play at shortstop. The ex-Red Sox back in the day there, playing for the Padres here for many, many years, and got that done. Milwaukee, they were lurking in the shadows, but they could not close it out. They blew the lead, and so Milwaukee loses, and that means the best-of series now 2-1. Game 4 will be coming up on Wednesday night at Petco Park in San Diego. And I did see some video the other day. They cleaned out one of the homeless encampments, which was across the street from the Padres ballpark. Wonder why they did that. Regular season, it's okay to have the homeless encampment right across the street from the ballpark. In the playoffs, apparently not. So if necessary, Game 5 would be back in Wisconsin on Friday. The better story, though, you know where the better story is. The better story is in the losing locker room. So that is where we will begin our diatribe here. And with that being said, good jumping off point. Let us discuss the question. Who gets the biggest bag of blame cheese curds for Pat Murphy's Brewers? Who gets the biggest bag of blame cheese curds for the Pat Murphy-led Milwaukee Brewers? So I've got volleyballs, we've got Rolex, and we also have, always popular, the delicious pina colada. And we will combine all of these things together, and we are going to have a wonderful, wonderful beach tent. You know those beach tents where they're like cabanas? You can put them, you buy them, and pop up there. You can still use them in San Diego. It's still hot, real hot heat wave here in SoCal recently. But we begin with this. Again, the question, who gets the biggest bag of blame cheese curds for Pat Murphy's Brewers? So, Number one. So the Brewers offense, even though they did score three runs, they get the family size bag of curds. So congratulations there. The Brewers caught a bad case, not of loving you, a bad case of unclutch. The unclutch gene popped up for the Brewers at exactly the wrong time. Now, Jackson Churio, he, I guess, used too much of it. There's only so much. There's a finite amount of clutch, and Jackson Churio was captain clutch the other day for the Brewers. In Game 3, though, Milwaukee, they needed the whole Justice League, and nobody showed up. The Padres practically put a vacancy sign up there in the late innings, and Milwaukee still couldn't check in. They couldn't check in there, failing to score against the backside of that Padre bullpen, a guy on one day's rest, a Padre bullpen without Mason Miller. More on that in a minute. The Brewers left not one, not two, not three, not four, not five, not six. How about 11 men on base? I'm told that's not good. I'm told that's not good. The Brewers left so many men stranded. How many men stranded? They left so many men stranded that they should have handed out volleyballs and called everybody Wilson. Championship teams generally cash those checks. Now, the Brewers are still in good shape and all that, but with runners in scoring position, making those plays, and Milwaukee kept getting insufficient funds as they were trying to get it done at that point. There was also a throw that was a mistake. It was a shattered and battered bat. If you're watching the game, Cooper Pratt, the prodigy who hasn't quite been a prodigy this year, he signed the forever contract for Milwaukee, and his mistake there, his error, let Xander Bogaerts score an insurance run for the San Diego baseball team, and the magic there not quite working out on the road, which is the problem. The Brewers have lost 12 straight postseason games. I think that's bad. Oh, you shouldn't say that, Maller. I know. So a lot of losses there. Milwaukee should just stop staying at hotels. And instead of spending the money on hotels, they should just book an exorcist is what they should do at this particular point when they go on the road. Now, page two, to the San Diego side of things. Here's the question. Who is smiling the biggest after Manny Machado and the Padres did, as we said, stave off elimination, staying alive. So the happiest Padre, it's not even close. The happiest Padre was not even at the ballpark. He was out on paternity leave. He was pregnant, and I hope it was a good pregnancy for him. Mason Miller. Yeah, the guy that choked the game away the other day. Mason Miller had a Cheshire Cat smile wherever he was, and he owes Michael King a Rolex, a basket of fruit, and a box of chocolates, and possibly even a lifetime supply of fish tacos for taking the mound on short rest and bailing out the Padres, because that could have gone a much different direction there if the bullpen implodes for the San Diego Padres. the absence of Mason Miller. The absence of Mason Miller on paternity leave becomes San Diego sports folklore. Man, we can't win. The Padres have never won a championship. Here's a team they think's good enough, and they're in the divisional round, and their guy leaves to go on paternity leave. You juxtapose Mason Miller bailing on the Padres with Yankees pitcher Max Fried, whose woman there is also expecting birth of the child there soon. Except Max Fried told the media he refuses to abandon his Yankee teammates. And he's going to pitch. Despite the kid being inbound, he said, I'm taking the man. I've worked it out. Everything's there. So if the opposite had happened, this is all nuclear sports radio plutonium is what it is. And you think this has been an issue a long time. I don't know if you noticed, but women have been having babies for a long time. Believe since the beginning of time, with the men and women getting together and making whoopee and all that, and the birds and the bees. So I remember I was reminded of this, actually. I didn't remember, but I was reminded by one of our friends here that Oral Hershiser, back in 1988, his wife was expecting the birth of a child. That's what happens. And this is when Kershaw was in the streak for the most consecutive scoreless innings that he set that particular year, broke the record. And he and the wife made a deal where they induced labor on a day he wasn't pitching so he could be there on the mound. But that was a different time. You know, priorities have obviously changed for many, and it's not as big a deal to show up to work and, you know, not bail on your teammates and all that stuff. So I get it. I understand the world's changed, and a lot of you think that's great that Mason Miller bailed on his teammates. But the bottom line is, listen, it worked out for him. So it worked out for him, and it's good. There is an alternative universe. There is an alternative universe where the furious fans there have their pitchforks out in one hand, and in the other hand, they have a bag of fish tacos, and they're chasing after Miller with pitchforks and torches and a cloud of fish tacos, running him out of San Diego, running him right to the county line. Get out of here. Instead, he avoids Mason Miller becoming a trivia question that nobody wants on the back of their baseball card. Who's the guy that didn't show up, the all-star that didn't show up to the Padres when they faced elimination and their bullpen blew the game? That didn't happen. Now, another question some of you brought up. Well, the Padres have all the momentum now. They won this game. They've got all the momentum. No. Remember, this is a refresher course. Momentum is baseball's imaginary friend. Nobody can prove it exists. You know, when you go down and you see people down on their luck and they've done a lot of fentanyl and crack and they're talking to themselves, in their heads, they're talking to another person. We can't see that other person. Now, it's possible there is someone actually there. We can't see him. And we've determined as a society that that's not reality. And you all told me the Padres had all the momentum when they'd won, 19 of 22 at the end of the regular season, the San Diego baseball team, and had all the momentum. And then they rode the vomit comet as they blew two games in dramatic fashion against the Milwaukee Brewers. So why would they lose the momentum? Makes no sense. All right, final point to Philadelphia week. What are you doing in Philadelphia? Is this about LeBron? No, it is not about LeBron. Is it about the Eagles? No, we'll get to them later. Believe it or not, the Philadelphia Phillies have squirreled away some of the headlines here. Did you hear the news? Alex Cora, the man that Dave Dombrowski wanted to be the next Phillies manager. Well, it turns out that Alex Cora has let Dave Dombrowski know the news. Did you hear this? Big, big storyline in baseball. Alex Cora has informed the Philadelphia Phillies he doesn't want the job. OMG. Yeah, he will not be taking the Phillies 2027 job, if you believe the reporting. He told the Philadelphia general manager, Dave Dombrowski, his Boston buddy, that he plans to take the entire season off. A nice sabbatical. Wouldn't that be great? Your job, a lot of you guys work two or three jobs here. You listen on the overnight and you're busting your ass just trying to pay the bills. And wouldn't it be great to be Alex Cora and just like, oh, I've got F you money. I'm just not going to work for a year. Just take it off. That's it. Wouldn't that be nice? Yeah. Well, he's doing it. And that's it. So this is essentially now Alex Cora turning down the Phillies for the second time. Remember, he got poleaxed by the Red Sox, and then the Phillies, Dave Dombrowski's like, well, let's hire this guy. Hey, how would you like to manage the Phillies? Yeah, I'm good. He didn't want to manage the team. And he told Dave Dombrowski that I'm good. I'll take, again, sabbatical. I'm out of here. So he rejected the job back in April and wanted to spend the summer with his family. I want to spend time with my family. What a bullcrap excuse that is. All right, so the question, why did Alex Cora really turn down the Philadelphia Phillies job? After a minutes-long deliberation of the available information, we have determined that he turned the job down because of the golden parachute. I believe the Red Sox are paying Cora $7 million. Whether he manages, whether he sits on a stool and picks his nose, picks giant boogers out of his nose, the entire summer, they're paying him $7 million. That is a golden parachute, if I ever heard one, from the Red Sox. So that means he can afford to be a picky eater. And as a picky eater, you don't have to eat the broccoli and the cauliflower. I don't want the broccoli and the cauliflower. I said you don't have to eat it. You can be a picky eater. Okay, fine. So why inherit somebody else's garbage, right? Just a classic garage garbage sale there. And you can just sit on the beach in your banana hammock collecting all that money from John Henry and the Red Sox. So rejecting Dave Dombrowski again is also a vote of no confidence for the Philadelphia Phillies and their chances in 2027. Cora took a look at that roster, and he said, wait a minute, that job blows. There she blows, he said, for that job. And a lot of dead weight, guys that had been good, called them has-beens, and players that are aging in front of our eyes. And so the window of opportunity, it's not completely closed. There's a lot of fog on it. There's a lot of fog on it. It's a manual window, so it's a bit of a problem there. You have Bryce Harper, Trey Turner, who are not getting any younger, and their production is not going to get any better. Otherwise, this is not some turnkey operation. If it was a good job, Alex Cora would have taken the job. It was not. This is not turnkey where Cora walks into Philadelphia and just strolls on in, does the pimp walk, and pushes the magic button, and then they schedule a parade, and it's off to the races. He knows the game. He knows the game. Now, he might be wrong about this, but he knows the game. And you take the cushy job, you win, you're a genius. Take the Philadelphia Phillies job, you flop, the old flopperoo in Philadelphia with that aging roster, and suddenly the baseball intelligentsia decides the only reason the Red Sox won in 2018 is because they cheated. And that's it. And that's ancient history. And then Cora will just bore us all on television. He'll get some no-show job at NBC where he shows up and just spews cliches all the time, which a lot of you dummies like. And then he'll get paid for that. And it's still possible to take a broadcasting job and just wait for one of the good jobs to open up. But why volunteer for the death sentence, the electric chair, when, again, Boston is paying you 7 million dead presidents to not work? You can sit on the beach and have a bunch of pina coladas and just enjoy yourself, have some appetizers and knock yourself out. It is the Ben Maller Show. We'll talk about that. Also, anything else baseball related? The Yankees back out of here against the Tampa Bay Rays. They're on the brink of elimination in that series. Cleveland also facing the Grim Reaper. Got all the teams in action here. Dodgers won last night over Chris Sale, and the Braves will take your calls. And there's two lines open for the first time all night. Why is that? Must not want to talk Padres. I don't blame you. Or Brewers. 877-99 on Fox. 877-996-6369. If you'd like to be part of the live radio program, that's 877-99 on Fox. And you can be part of the show. And again, at Ben Maller on X. That is at Ben Maller if you'd like to be part of the program that way. that way. So you have made a mistake, and what do you have to say for yourself? Well, we will get to that, and a Major League Baseball player under investigation. Under investigation based on social media investigators. What could that be about? What is that about? We'll get to that, and we will do it next. However, the live reads are here to stay, and we love that. We absolutely love that. And it's the A block. Let's find out what hour it is right now.
20: Number two.
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7: Every hunter knows that the wilderness is full of surprises. 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
8: It never made sense what law enforcement was saying to us. How could she have just gone down there and accidentally died? How could there have been no marks on her?
9: All theories are out there, you know, everything from murder to UFOs to Bigfoot.
7: This season on Blood Trails, we're following the trail of seven cases that start in the field and end in the shadows, where missing persons reports, half-buried evidence, and whispered suspicions blur the line between hunting story and homicide.
10: I just instantly started freaking out, yelling to the world, what's going on? I yelled, help. I mean, I'm out in the middle of nowhere. I had no idea what was going on.
7: From the frozen woods of Maine to the mountains of Montana, from an archery opener gone wrong in Wisconsin to a father's last walk through the Minnesota deer woods, each story begins with a hunter stepping into the wild, but not all of them come back.
9: You know, you just got an empty feeling. What do you say? He's not here with us, and all it was tough.
7: I'm Jordan Sillars. Join me as we track the truth through tangled cover and cold case files, where every trail tells a story, and every story leaves its own trail of blood. Blood Trails.

0: colored headphones.
1: Yeah.
0: FSR Tech Queen.
1: Maybe Band-Aid colored. I don't know.
0: Yeah. And she will have her own segment of talk radio coming up next hour.
1: So it's love.
0: Little
1: night.
0: Thing we call the Queen of Hearts.
1: Ooh.
0: With La Reina. That'll be next hour. Also, Too Much or Not Enough next hour. Later this hour, we have Mallard League Third Degree. But Lorena, FSR Tech Queen, if you want to send a question in, hashtag Queen of Hearts. Koopa Loop is here at A Bronco Fan. I'm happy to report the Telestrator has been moved. So, or the, yeah.
1: I found out why it was in there.
0: Well, okay. What was going on? So the, what we know.
1: VAR had to do a specific read from the teleprompter yesterday.
0: Oh, the teleprompter. All right. So yeah. I said Telestrator, but teleprompter. So he had to read. Mm-hmm. Did his dog, he brought his dog.
1: Biggest dog. Oh my gosh. I've seen some big dogs in my days. That was top two for sure.
0: That's it. The dog's head was massive. Like the biggest head on a dog I have seen. And I got in trouble, though, because the dog, I don't even know what LeVar's dog's name, it doesn't matter.
1: Sticks.
0: Sticks. All right, that's a good name. So LeVar Arrington, who works on the morning show, he brought his dog in. So the dog smelled Moxie. So the dog was kind of offended on, because Moxie lays in my legs while I get, you know.
2: Just, oh, no.
0: Yeah. So that was a problem.
2: I don't want to offend that dog.
0: Right? So then I got home, and then Moxie was offended. Because Moxie...
1: Oh, no!
0: These freaking dogs, the smelling on these dogs is unbelievable. So Moxie smelled sticks, and that offended Moxie. So I offended both dogs. So I don't know how I pulled that off, but a good-looking dog. So LeVar, he had to read off the prompter. Really? That's wild. Mm-hmm. Interesting.
1: And there was Elijah on the other end from somewhere else who was controlling the teleprompter. So, yeah, pretty cool stuff.
0: Yeah, those guys, man. I tell you, the internet guys. Our guy Sagar. I love Sagar. Sagar's great. You know, Sagar's in his pajamas at home while we're doing.
1: Luckiest man alive.
0: He's like, you going in? Yeah, I'm going in. Yeah, I'll be in there. Why not? What the heck? Anyway, it is the Ben Maller Show as we're hanging out together. We got Mallardly Third Degree coming up in a little bit. And Maller prop guy writes in, he says, Maller, were you reading my star chart? You know me all too well. Yes, every weekend I eagerly await the Daily Mana, which is the Ben Maller fifth hour podcast. I must listen to it. Thank you for keeping us infotained. What else do we have? Late Night Drug Tester says the Brewers just wanted another day to enjoy the great weather. Fish tacos, and all the culture that Tijuana has to offer. Yes.
1: Yum.
0: They are moving on to the NLCS today. Today. What else do we have? Michael in Tulsa says, Ben, other than stave, great words used in sports. I think that's what he meant. He didn't put the in there. Our momentum... Go to the tape, and we have to do better. We haven't played our game, and it's on me. Not nearly enough cliches to compare to your nicknames. I'm sure Ferg Dog agrees. Well, it sounds like, to me, you, Michael, in Tulsa would like to hear our nickname rundown. So the listener's always right. So I am known, among other things, as the spin master of misinformation, the bannering broadcaster, the Beethoven of BS, one of my favorite nicknames. Yeah, I know. Benny Bingo, curmudgeon of commentary, chasm of sarcasm, czar of zany, dark knight of weeknight sports radio, mogul of mischief, Benny the Brazen, king of zing, Moneyball Maller, Benny the Bopper, facetious fox, sultan of insultin, the shaman of schadenfreude, sensitive sniffer, jumping jack of wisecrack, insight of overnight, medicine man Maller, nabob of negativity, sage of outrage, the pinnacle of cynical, the prince of preposterous, professor of propaganda, the hussar of hyperbole, the floating turd of the spoken word, and the mad hatter of sports chatter.
3: He's the daddy.
0: That's only half of my nicknames. Are you impressed, Anthony? You want me to give more nicknames? What do you want me to talk about, Anthony? What do you want me to talk about? Come on, no? Nothing? See, that's where you play the drop.
1: He was on the phone. I put the phone line up.
0: No, see, I'm trying
1: sorry,
0: to.
1: Sorry, my
0: trying,
1: bad.
0: I'm trying to build up. See, I want to build up drop chemistry. I don't believe in chemistry, but drop chemistry where I can just go, hey, Dave Roberts, what do you think of that guy on the mound there?

0: Yamamoto. I liked him in that spot. You know, those kind of things. We've got to work on that. Uh-huh. Anyway, thank you, Michael in Tulsa. Curmudgeon Wayne from Duluth, where the water in Lake Superior is a nice brown color. Curmudgeon Wayne says, Maller holding in his urge to shift to LeBron James bowel movements. That's good use of AI, by the way. I like that. These guys are all putting my image on AI. And there I have smoke coming out of my ears. Let me click on that. I'm going to save that. I like that image. It's made with, was that Grok you used? I don't know what kind of AI you used. I have no idea. Let's see. Alf is prodigious in this department. And so is Maller Prop Guy. Absolutely. What else do we have? Let's see. Page down. Nature Boy says, at least Miller didn't take a few months to be with his little bundle of joy. So he says, what else do we have? Page down. Can't read that. Oh, it's good. It's the phones. We have some calls here. Here's a man calling. I believe he's still living abroad across the Atlantic Ocean. We say hello to Legally Blind Christopher. Hello, Legally Blind Christopher.
1: Mr. Maller, going down memory lane of all your nicknames. I just... amazes me how you still remember that after so many
0: Well,
1: years.
0: I have other nicknames. You want the rest of the nicknames? If you want,
2: well,
1: No.
2: Okay.
1: I remember you doing that many different times.
0: Okay.
1: I'm just saying, I'm just calling to say congratulations to your Dodgers. It's the one thing I can enjoy here in London besides boring rugby and soccer that's never ending.
0: Yeah. So how's life in London? Now you relocated. You used to call us from North Carolina. And now you're from Michigan, right? You're a Michigan man. You like all the Michigan teams. But you're living in London. Is it everything you hoped it would be? Is there a delay?
1: Yes,
0: maybe there's a satellite delay here. Are you busy? Or are we getting you at a bad time here?
1: No, it's the issue of my VPN, Mr. Maller.
0: Oh, you're on a VPN situation there? Okay.
1: Well, you have to protect yourself if you're in London so that the MI6 doesn't monitor everything that you're doing. So,
0: okay. I have heard they don't have freedom of speech over there anymore in London. They decided that's...
1: Oh, no. Yes. That's why I randomly call when my VPN is at its best and at the same time getting in and out of meetings so that I am not being monitored what I'm saying. But my question for you, sir,
0: yes.
1: What are the likelihood of the Dodgers playing Tampa Bay for, again, a World Series that doesn't matter except for the Dodgers?
0: Well, at this point, you'd say whoever wins between the Yankees and Rays would be favored in the ALCS. Right now, that's looking like Tampa Bay. So at this moment, it's going to be Tampa Bay versus Brewers or Tampa Bay versus the Dodgers. Common sense would say that's the case.
1: Well, the Brewers would be one of the worst World Series again. It's just like watching Michigan football. Ooh, did I say that? Anyhow.
0: Well, the worst possible matchup from television would be Tampa Bay, San Diego, Milwaukee. I don't know. I think San Diego it's got to be a bigger media market than Milwaukee, but it's not that much bigger. It can't be that much bigger.
1: Well, at least it'd be something more enjoyable than listening to the hapless Lions, which again will stink up the Thanksgiving Day. And Michigan that can't complete a pass. So at least I'll have something hopeful that it's at least the Dodgers.
0: All right.
1: Have a
0: fair enough.
1: Chance.
0: And how's the dating going out there? Because we have Lorena next hour. She's giving out love advice. So everything good there with the ladies in London?
1: Well, I would rather not speak on that behalf on the basis of trying to keep your license, Mr. Mann.
0: All right. Look at you. You're big stud. Unbelievable. What a man. Unbelievable. All right. Thank you. Go away. There you be safe. Legally Blind Christopher joins us from London, as he has successfully moved across the way there. Well, how about this story? So the Yankees, and they're on the brink of elimination. Second baseman Jazz Chisholm Jr. made one of the many errors for the New York Yankees as he attempted to throw the baseball, which is not kind to Jazz Chisholm. And he said that he would make the same exact throw again, despite that leading to a costly error. In the Yankees' loss to Tampa Bay, Chisholm said, quote, I'd probably still throw it, honestly. He just said, I need to make a better throw, more accurate. Now, that mistake came in the first inning. Chisholm recorded an out at second. He spun around, and he did the whirly and tried to complete a double play at first, and whoop, The throw sailed wide of the mark, and Yandy Diaz scored. Manager Aaron Boone, as a manager is supposed to do, offered mild support after the game, said the throw was probably a little forced, but he did not object to the throw. He said it's the big leagues, and you got to make that play, et cetera, et cetera. So Jazz Chisholm, just you, one of four Yankee errors, as Ryan McMahon, Austin Wells, and George Lombard Jr. also had bad plays there. New York committing three errors. First time that has happened in the first inning, most by an MLB team in a single postseason inning since 1975. 51 years ago. So you've got that. And the other story, boy, Jazz, the Yankees, my buddies who are Yankee fans cannot wait for Jazz Chisholm to be playing for Tampa Bay or the Marlins, back with the Marlins next year, or God only knows where. Then you had Red Sox starter Sonny Gray, who drew some buzz online because, according to social media investigators, it appeared that he had the sticky icky. He had some kind of sticky substance on his neck during the wild card loss to the Yankees. The baseball investigated the issue after a bunch of people on social media were like, see, he's cheating, which is odd because the Yankees ended up winning the game anyway. But appears Gray will not face any kind of punishment. It is very odd that you could even attempt something like this, considering that Major League Baseball overreacted years ago and they have the in-game substance check where the umpires, after each inning, check you to make sure you're in the clear. Like they walk off the mound, you got to put your hands out like you're doing the hokey pokey, and they got to shake them all about. And that's what they did. So there you go. A Major League Baseball investigation, yet again, because of social media. Let's go. This is the world we're in. I remember when people used to call me up and bitch and complain because in golf, for years, I think they changed this, but they had a rule where some nerd on his couch could call up and say, that guy didn't do something on his scorecard the right way and he should be penalized. Well, that's going on all the time with social media and all these sports. It is the Ben Maller Show. Straight ahead, we have another edition of Maller to the Third Degree. Here's the Insta trivia. Freddie Freeman hit a home run in the Dodgers' victory in the NLDS Game 3 over Atlanta. That gives him 83 career postseason hits. Albert Pujols and blank are the only two primary first basemen to have more postseason hits than Freddie Freeman. Again, Albert Pujols and blank, only two primary first basemen to have more postseason hits than Freddie Freeman. That is the Insta trivia. The answer, we'll get to it, and we will do it next. However, the live reads continue, and it's the B block. What hour is it? Let's find out right now.
2: Number two.
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16: Three staccato cries of Mayday and an eyewitness report of a mid-air explosion is about all that is known this morning of the British Columbia air disaster, which yesterday claimed 52 lives.
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26: White victim, female, pretty, wealthy.
25: A white woman's murder shocks the city. A black man from the projects comes forward with information about the case.
27: He says the police are his friends.
25: But out of nowhere, he goes from star witness to prime suspect.
27: And then that's it. They turn on him.
25: The system is hungry for a conviction. Lee Harris is sentenced to 90 years.
28: I get 90 years for killing somebody I have never seen.
25: Behind bars, Lee finds an unlikely ally in his cellie, Robert. The pair are like chalk and cheese. There's no way their paths would ever cross on the outside. But as a fellow inmate, Robert sees through the lies and vows to do the unthinkable. Clear Lee's name.
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25: Together, they wage a 20-year war against Chicago's darkest corners. 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Of a city haunted by its secrets. 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

0: 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Become a member of the Maller Militia. 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So help us out. Thank you. Thank you. Thank you. All right, back to it. Time now for the Who Am I game. And this hour, in this part of the hour, made possible in part by Fox One. NFL Week 5 is here, and it's a big one. Bears versus Packers. Sunday's America's Game of the Week, streaming live on Fox One. Miss it live, and you're just watching a highlight. Don't be that guy. Catch every play as it happens. Bears Packers live on Fox One. And quickly, here is the instant trivia. The instant trivia question: Freddie Freeman hit a home run in the Dodgers 3-1 NLDS win, Game 3 over the Braves. 83 career postseason hits. Albert Pujols and Blank are the only two primary first basemen to have more postseason hits. And is the question? What is the answer? And quickly, page down. Who do we have? Let's see. Mike Tyson from Chance. That's 2% chance. Kenny Albert and Chris Myers from Michael. Weedman Hippie, guessed by Maller. By the way, we're going to time shift Maller to the third degree to next hour. We've decided to make that editorial decision to next hour. Let's see, what else do we have? Page down. Mike Schmidt, guessed by JT the Wingman. Kent Herbeck from Eek in Roseville, Minnesota. Chris Chambliss from DJ Spin in San Diego. Tino Martinez from our friend Tree, listening to us live. He's from Chicago, but he's in London. He's a big Bears super fan. Eddie Murray from Rob in Minnesota. Keith Hernandez smoking some cigs on the bench from Mediocre Kabuki in Maine. Who else do we have? Page down. Also Keith Hernandez from Mark in Queens. He says from a few episodes of Seinfeld. Lou Gehrig from Analog Al. The Dirt Bike Kid from Natron in Stockton, California. Jerry in a Jar sent Kent Herbeck is the correct answer. All right, Lorena, do you have a answer, Lorena?
1: I'm going with the theme of red. I'm going to go with Elmo.
0: Elmo! No, that is incorrect. Yes, believe it or not, because the expanded postseason, Albert Pujols has the most career postseason hits by a first baseman. Second is that cheating Astro, Yuli Gurriel, is second. He's most famous for making a racist gesture in the World Series and not getting suspended until the following year. Good job, Rob. Good job. Way to go, Rob. Good commissioner. 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
10: 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CMA presents I Will Always Love You, a celebration of Dolly Parton, will feature tribute performances from Ashley McBride, Carly Pearce, Carrie Underwood, Darius Rucker, and more. A Belmont University student ensemble will perform as a nod to the Dolly U program that launched last year for students to learn from Parton's legacy. The special will air live on October 21st on ABC and Disney Plus and be available to stream the next day on Hulu. I was patient zero. This week's top 10 songs on the Billboard Hot 100, Patient Zero by Taylor Swift, number one, marking its first time at the top since its release. It's Choosing Texas, I can tell. Ella Langley's Choosing Texas dropping to the second spot. Swift's other song, Cleveland, debuting at number three. Stella Lefty, Morgan Wallen, Ariana Grande, Olivia Rodrigo, and Tame Impala also part of the top 10. R&B singer Freddie Jackson dead at the age of 70. Jackson's family said he passed away on Monday, did not give a cause of death. He was known for songs like You Are My Lady and Rock Me Tonight. His family said Jackson was a kind and generous soul and added he loved his fans with everything he had. That's entertainment. I'm Jennifer Bolsoni.
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0: know.
1: The Dodgers lead their NL Division Series 2-1 after winning at Atlanta 3-1. Home runs in the fourth inning for Kike Hernandez and Freddie Freeman off loser Chris Sale, who lasted just 5 innings, 95 pitches. The win to Yoshinobu Yamamoto, who went 7 innings with 10 strikeouts. San Diego's on the board, down 2-1 to top-seeded Milwaukee. The Padres stayed alive with a 4-3 victory. The save to Michael King with 2 scoreless innings. Padres closer Mason Miller is away on paternity leave. Ravens quarterback Lamar Jackson with his sprained ankle is not likely to play Sunday night at Atlanta, according to NFL Network. Seattle decided not to sign running back Joe Mixon after his physical with the foot injury. Tampa Bay kicker Chase McLaughlin missed practice with a groin and hip injury. Eagles tackle Lane Johnson retired. And in the NHL, overtime victories for Buffalo and Toronto. I'm Steve DeSager.
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8: Well, it turns out you will not be rooming with Sasquatch. You have been evicted. We're sorry. You've been evicted. Welcome in the beginning of another hour of the Ben Maller Show. We are in the air everywhere, marshaled together. That's right. As we say, out of the darkness comes the light. Coast to coast, border to border, and beyond, on the vast and imposingly powerful microphones of FSR emanating live from the store.
9: Do it live!
8: 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That's right. 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NFL Week 5 is here and it is a big one. Bears versus Packers. And that's Sunday's America's Game of the Week, streaming live on Fox One. Now, if you miss it live, you're just watching a highlight. That's all you're doing if you miss it live. Catch every play as it happens. Bears-Packers live this Sunday. Tom Brady's going to be there. It's on Fox One. So check it out. We've got the time-shifted Maller to the third degree coming up a little bit later this hour. Also, our friend Lorena will take over the airways. We have the Queen of Hearts, hashtag Queen of Hearts. Too much or not enough mixed in, so a lot of bits this hour. But our lead from the Pacific Northwest, as we get back to football, the Seattle Seahawks have made a decision. They have decided to pull the old okey-doke. The Seahawks saying, ixnay on the signing A. So just delete that old Maller monologue where the Seahawks had pretty much announced they had agreed to a deal. They say, no. They decided not to sign Joe Mixon to their practice squad after he underwent a physical. Yes, apparently he needed oxygen. No, he did not. But it was not good. It was not good. So if you didn't see this, perhaps not. Seattle had pretty much announced it was all planned. They brought Joe Mixon in. They worked him out. Coach said, we need a running back. He's a running back. And that's our guy. And so there you go. They said, we're going to sign him. Of course, it was contingent on him passing a physical. And how did that go? Not good. So they end up Seattle pulling a crazy Ivan. And they say, psych! So Mixon, 30 years old, he missed all of last season, pretty much announced that he couldn't play football anymore. And he got the bug. He said, I think I can play now. I said, well, doctors say you can't play. I think I can play. I think I can play. So he missed all of last year with a foot injury. Got fired by the Texans back in March. They released him. That's football lingo for you're fired. And Seattle said, we worked you out. We're not interested. Seattle instead adding someone named Robert Henry Jr. of the Washington practice squad, team formerly known as the Redskins. Now, nobody's ever heard of Robert Henry Jr., but I guarantee that our friend Nostradinus and our buddy JJ and Rhett and even Crying Craig in Seattle right now are doing full propaganda work. How this is the second coming of Marshawn Lynch, Robert Henry Jr. So that is a good jumping off point. Let us discuss the obvious question. Obvious question. How ridiculous does Seattle look for letting the Joe Mixon signing leak and encouraging that news to go around before they actually completed the physical for Joe Mixon? So I've got FaceTime, Wango Tango, and the Monarch Butterfly. And we will combine all of these things together, and we are going to crack our knuckles is what we're going to do. Yeah. At this point, I can do a one-man band. I can crack my right knee. I can crack my knuckles, my toes. There's a lot of crack, a lot of crack-a-lacking going on around these parts. So to begin, though, this diatribe, to lead off here, the Seahawks announcing the marriage. They say, hey, we're getting married. All right, we're getting married. They booked the honeymoon. They mailed out the invitations before remembering the prenup. Who goofed? I've got to know. Now, we're told that NFL organizations are multi-billion dollar global conglomerates, and they employ hundreds of people wasting away money, no-show jobs, and people getting paid to pick a lint out of their shirt. So a lot of people employed by the NFL, but apparently nobody's job is to check the injured guy before announcing you hired the injured guy. Yeah. Now, you don't have to have attended the Harvard Medical School to figure this one out. This is not a brain teaser. It is not. Seattle knew that Joe Mixon missed all of last year because he had a bad foot. Seattle also knew that Joe Mixon had pretty much announced he can't play football anymore. And yet they said, no, we're not going to check the foot first. If I know this, and you know this, and the guy over to the right who's not really paying attention, if that guy knows it, how the hell did Seattle not know it? Explain that. They treated this like they were buying something off Facebook Marketplace. And you know, so we'll Venmo you the money, and we will ask questions later. Well, no. That's not how it works. And look, if they wanted Joe Mixon, this is how it always works. If you want Joe Mixon badly enough, there's always a doctor with a rubber stamp. You can always find a doctor to sign off on the medical stuff. And they could always call or text Dr. Vinny Bumbatz. Get a hold of Vinny Bumbatz, and he will give you the seal of approval. You don't even have to go visit him. Dr. Vinny Bumbatz, just on FaceTime. You know, it's a clown show over there with Seattle. They signed a guy facing life in prison. Now they announced they were signing a running back who can't physically play football anymore after working that running back out. And Bozo the Clown is looking at Seattle saying, guys, tighten up the operation. You know, tighten up a little bit. What are you doing? You know, it's again, wowie, kazowie. All right, furthermore, to the product of pigskin we go. It seems like these NFL games are highlighted by a lot of TV time for the referees. Turns out that would be the proper analysis, as the NFL has had 983 accepted penalties through the first 4 weeks of the season. That seems like a lot, right? That seems like a lot. Yeah, it is. I see a nod in your head, yes. That is the most through four games since play-by-play data became available in the 1970s. You got to go back to 1978, the last time. That was back when a guy named Jimmy Carter, the peanut farmer, was the president, and there were wars, the gas prices were going through the roof, kind of like what's going on now. Now, week four, particularly a flag-heavy situation, 271 accepted penalties across 16 games. That's a lot. So let's do some math. So 271, and that's, you divide that, the 271, the 16 NFL games, that is an average of, my God, tons and tons and tons and tons of penalties there. The actual number per game, 16.9 penalties. So almost 20 penalties per game And that is the second highest total for any single week in the play-by-play era. And this has opened up a can of worms. Yep, some of you people, very upset. It is obviously a quality control issue for the NFL. So the question here, the NFL has had almost 1,000 accepted penalties so far this season. We're 4 weeks into this season. How does that strike you? How does it strike you? So it's utterly ridiculous. That's the first thing. It's utterly ridiculous that the referee should be an NPC, a non-playable character. The referee should be an NPC in football, not the final boss. Not the final boss. The advice should be, hey, stop officiating with a microscope. Stop micro-officiating. And if you want to use some kind of device, I recommend binoculars. Use binoculars. It's harder to micro-penalize teams at this particular point. Now, sure, you should call penalties that are directly impacting the outcome of the game. However, you can call holding on virtually every single play in the NFL. There is some kind of penalty on every single play. If you slow things down and you look at every single player and the hand-to-hand comment of the offensive line, all that. But nobody wants football turned into a three-hour compliance seminar. We don't need a compliance seminar or webinar about all this. There is a distinction between enforcing the rules and obsessing over the rules of the game. There are obviously points of emphasis. We get that. You call the obvious stuff. You call the dangerous stuff. You call something that actually affects the flow of the game. Otherwise, stay out of the way. Just stay out of the way. Common sense has been completely replaced by the technicalities and the micro officiating. And the whistle is a tool. It is not a musical instrument. You watch some of these games and it's like, no. I'm at Wango Tango. No, you're not performing Wango Tango. You're there to call the obvious penalties, not the ones that could go either way and all that. You think about all the penalties called and the one that should have been called that effed the Rams over and gave the Broncos the bogus win was not the proper call. Like, they screwed it up. You got all these calls. They get the ones wrong. They don't correct them. Again, nobody wants lawlessness. Maybe you do. I don't know. I don't. But good officiating is largely invisible. Does anyone disagree with that? Good officiating is largely invisible. And it's kind of like that English proverb about children. Officials should be seen, not heard. All right, last thing. The San Antonio, where Spurs star Victor Wembanyama, remember the guy that choked in the NBA Finals? So Victor Wembanyama does not want to discuss last season's choke job against the Knickerbockers. And according to a report from the tabloids, he's avoiding American media interviews for the most part, except 60 Minutes. For some reason, the rotting carcass of 60 Minutes is able to have Wemby on. There was a puff piece that claims that he was deeply affected, Wembanyama, from the Spurs blowing double-digit leads in every game. And he sincerely believed that San Antonio was the better team. Apparently they weren't. They lost the game. Now, despite the reported blackout, Wemby discussed the loss to the Knickerbockers a little bit at Spurs Media Day. And he talked about how difficult it was emotionally and all that. Now, the contradiction is rather obvious here. Wembanyama says that we don't want to hide from anything. That was one of his quotes, while repeatedly avoiding most American media outlets other than the aforementioned 60 Minutes. So the question, is Spurs star Victor Wembanyama's reported American media blackout a bruised ego, wounded pride, or a case of full-blown diva behavior? So the arrow is pointing towards Phantom of the Opera, as in prima donna at the opera. And adulthood begins, I learned this years ago, adulthood begins when you stop demanding protection and you actually say, listen, I don't need protection. I know this is uncomfortable, but I can deal with it. That's when adulthood begins. And Wemby looks hypocritical here. Again, he said, we don't want to hide from anything while doing the dipsy-do and ducking out of the way. So you are the face of an NBA franchise. You're supposed to be the face of the NBA coming up here. And part of the deal is answering uncomfortable questions. It's part of the job. It's written into the bylaws of the NBA. You have to address the media. And regardless of your mood or your performance or how sad you feel because your team's a bunch of choking dogs and all that, you cannot build toughness, rhino skin, living like a monarch butterfly inside a protective cocoon, a media cocoon. Protect me from the outside, hiding under the basketball equivalent of a weighted blanket, which these tabloid reports are accurate, is going on. So a superstar running from the microphone, running away from the microphone, that projects what? Weakness. Weakness in the mature response. It's rather obvious. Not many use it. When you lose a game and you don't play well down the stretch or you miss a big shot, in the case of Wemby, the mature response is remarkably simple. It is five words. We lost. I'll be better. Period, stop. We lost, I'll be better. Now, if you want to extend it, you say, I'll be better, will be better, do better, be better. Boom, done. So instead of closing the door on failure, he turned this around, made it like a revolving door. Wemby. It is the Ben Maller Show, and with that, here we go. Third degree time. Here we go. Time shifted.
3: It's Maller.
8: Yes,
0: how
8: it
0: about
8: is.
0: That?
3: To the third degree.
8: I heard that.
3: This is when Big Ben gets grilled.
8: All right, here we go. The evil plan is coming together. Enjoy every single word. It's Maller to the third degree, the Coop Alou.
0: So with the Broncos' slow start, there's been a lot of speculation about Sean Payton taking play calling back from offensive coordinator Davis Webb.
8: Yeah.
0: An NFL insider said this week, I think Sean is not going to sacrifice the season in the name of developing Davis Webb as a play caller, but I also think he's going to give him more than 4 weeks.
8: Yeah.
0: Ben, do you think there's any point this season where Sean Payton does take back the play calling?
8: Yeah, if they go out and lose to the Rams. Are you going to that game, by the way, Coop? Are you going to be out there?
0: Oh, the Chargers?
8: The Chargers. That's right, the Chargers. Are you going to be out of that game?
0: I'm going to try and get tickets.
8: The last minute, to get cheap tickets? Yeah. Okay, fair enough. So something's got to change. Denver has the 27th ranked offense, which I don't think is good, Coop. Does that mean to say they're not good at 27th in the NFL? Yeah, 32 teams. They have a worse offense at this point than the New York Giants, who have started Jameis Winston for multiple games. anyway, listen, they lose to the Chargers this weekend. I think there will be a change. You can't wait too long, and you got to figure out, is this Bo Nix? Is this a Bo Nix problem, or is this a play-calling problem? Because Bo Nix last year was not all that good either. You know, he had a few moments, much like he's had this year. He's had a few moments, but overall, he hasn't been that good. He's one of the lower-rated quarterbacks in the NFL. Next!
0: So the Raiders opened the season with 130 rushing yards against the Dolphins. And then the three games following that, they've rushed for 242.
8: Yeah.
0: Clint Kubiak said on Monday, I put it on myself. I have to do a better job of putting us in a better position. Yada, yada. Coach speak.
8: Yeah.
0: Ben, do you think it is Kubiak's fault or do they have an Ashton Jeanty problem?
8: It's a combination. The offensive line's not that good, and they've actually played some teams that are a little better up front. That's also, if you can play the Dolphins a few more times, the Raiders will look great. It'll be like the old school Raiders back in the day with Bo Jackson and Marcus Allen and all that. But it's more probably you're just playing better team. They're not, the Raiders are not a good team. I've tried to tell people, people don't want to listen to me. They're not. They're 3-1. They have the cupcake schedule to begin the year. They played a good team. They lost to the Chiefs. And anytime they play a good team, they're going to lose because they're not good. So it's an offensive line issue. It's just a fact they're not that good. Next!
0: So you mentioned yesterday about Cam Ward saying, they've got 3 minutes, bro. I'm going to walk out.
8: Come on, bro. No media, bro.
0: The reaction from Titans fans has not been great. They're not happy with Cam Ward. Ben, do you think, how long before we see Mitchell Trubisky for the Titans?
8: Well, it'll happen because Cam's going to get hurt. And even if he's not hurt, they'll come up with some soft tissue injury so they can put Cam Ward on the bench. You talk about a quagmire. That is the ultimate quagmire in Tennessee. They brought in Robert Saleh. They brought in Brian Daboll as the offensive coordinator. And those guys were hired to fix to fix Cam Ward, right? You had Robert Saleh, Mr. Positivity, right? Like a Tony Robbins seminar. And you had Brian Daboll, who some of you idiots told me was a genius because of Josh Allen happening to be good in Buffalo. And so they hired these two guys, handpicked them for, you got the positivity from the head coach, you got the X's and O's genius from the offensive coordinator, and Cam Ward is not only a quarterback, he's terrible. So I do think he will end up on the bench, but they'll likely couch it as some kind of mild injury situation to rest him. But you can't keep sending him out. He's terrible. He's a bottom quarterback. He's not the very bottom, but he's right there, neck and neck at the bottom. All right, there it is. Mallet of the third degree. How did we do?
0: You passed this.
8: That edition. Is a win. Chicken dinner. Well, time now for the always popular Maller riddle of the day. This actually ties in to the Raiders. There's some serendipity in this. Raiders edge rusher Max Crosby recently claimed that Patrick Mahomes blanks when he gets tackled. All right. Again, Max Crosby, Raiders defensive star, claimed that Patrick Mahomes blanks when he gets tackled. That is the Maller riddle of the day. If you know the answer, on X, at Ben Maller. We have too much or not enough coming up. If you want to be a contestant, call in right now, 877-99 on Fox, and also the Queen of Hearts with Lorena in a little bit, hashtag Queen of Hearts on X. We'll get to all that. We will do it next. However, let's see here. It is the A block. What hour is it? Let's find out.
6: Number
8: right
6: three.
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0: 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It is a spinoff of the Ben Maller Show. Limited commercial interruption. Yeah. A lot of gas baggery. Not much sporty stuff on there. A little. 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So we've deputized a bunch of P1s. That's on the Fifth Hour podcast every weekend. The live radio show, 877-99 on Fox. That's what you're listening to right now, plausibly. 877-996-6369. On X, at Ben Maller, you can answer the riddle of the day. Also, hashtag Queen of Hearts, Lorena's segment coming up later this hour.
1: I love love.
0: Many of you do not know how to spell Queen of Hearts, so try to do that. You can ask any question. You can call up. A lot of you don't have the balls to do that. And Cuba Loop is here. Very happy with the mail room. Loves the mail department here at Fox Sports Radio. A Bronco fan. That is a Bronco fan. Thank you. Thank you. Thank you. So, is this what you're talking about? I did get a piece of mail was handed to me.

0: your state capitals? Do you remember from school?
1: For sure. Definitely. Don't test me right now because it's not a good segment.
0: I think we've done that. But yeah, we'll take too much time. I don't want to do that. Didn't we do that with Weed Man?
1: You asked me a couple of things.
0: All right. Let me see here.
2: Was it delivered via UPS?
0: Let's see here. Yeah, it was. Maybe this is it.
2: Yeah, maybe that's it.
0: All right. Let me see here. Hold on a sec here. All right. I'm not sure what this is. It's from Nimbot.
2: Okay, yeah, that's it.
0: Oh, it is from Nimbot. Oh, yeah. Look at that. Right. Okay. I don't know how this ended up with me. Let me see here. Oh, look at this. Wow, Nimbot. Thank you, Nimbot. Very kind of you. So he sent me a oversized little penny. You see that? That's a jumbo.
1: How cool is that?
0: I guess we could use this coupe.
2: That's true. I could use that.
0: For Benny versus the penny. We can use this.
1: Do you think that will alter the trajectory?
2: Like one of those smashed pennies?
0: Oh, no. This is like a real... Well, it's not real penny. It's jumbo. Let me see. Hold on a sec.
2: Oh, okay.
0: All right. That's got a little meat to it, right?
2: Yeah.
0: I feel a little masculine. Yeah. All right. What are you? Lorena, heads or tails, right? I'm flipping up in the air. Here we go. 3, 2, 1.
1: Tails.
0: Oh, you won!
1: Woo!
0: You get a golden ticket.
1: Oh, my gosh. I'm going to call in one of these nights.
3: Because I've got a golden ticket.
0: All right. Well, thank you, Nimbot. That's very kind of you, and I love that you put my name on the package, which is very nice because I don't get mail, and I used to get mail, and it used to excite me a great deal.
1: It's my birthday month, so maybe I'll even get more mail.
0: Oh my God! Aye. All right. Well, thank you. There we go. We'll have the official penny for Benny versus the Benny. It's a good sound effect too because it's an actual penny. I got to pay off the riddle of the day, and I do need, do I have a contestant? Does line 3 want to play our game, Coopalope? If not, we need somebody else.
2: He said he had an announcement to make, so I don't
0: know. All right, I guess not. Apparently not, but we'll give him a chance. Too much or not enough coming up in a couple minutes. Here's the Maller riddle of the day. A Raiders edge rusher, Max Crosby, recently claimed that Patrick Mahomes blanks when he gets tackled. All right, that is the Maller riddle of the day. Let's see, does anyone know the answer? Page down. Let's see here. Keith Ocho Texto got it right. Bad job by him. Eek in Roseville, Minnesota says he texts his mother-in-law. Talks in tongues, guess by 2% chance. Now, a listener reached out to me and said 2% chance is a talk radio calling whore. That somebody said he calls all the radio shows. I said, it's probably not. Probably not wrong. A lot of these guys call all the shows. What else? We have Timmy from Busco, Indiana. Says he sings a show tune every time he gets tackled. That's from Timmy in Busco, Indiana. He squeals when he's tackled from Kathy in Madison. JT the Wingman in the Smoky Mountains says, Mahomes says, who's your daddy? Who's your daddy? Page down. He has a flashback to his Mike Tyson fight. I must have missed that. Johnny Q says he squeaks. Courtesy Flusher.
4: I broke my back.
0: Courtesy Flusher says he sees God. What else do we have? Not Blind Austin says some kind of climax happens. Let's see. Page down. The Juice says Mahomes just has a little urination situation that takes place. Analog Al says calls out for his best friend Clay Martin. So he says he whistles Broadway show tunes from the Pizza Papa. That's his answer. What else we have? Page down. I can't read that. Lorena, do you have an answer, Lorena?
1: I think he goes hee hee. Every time.
0: All right. No, that is incorrect. The correct answer, according to Max Crosby. And he said that Patrick Mahomes, Chiefs quarterback Patrick Mahomes, moans when he gets tackled. He moans.
1: How do you think the moan sounds, Ben?
0: Are you trying to do something that will cause me to create a drop? I will not do that.
1: I just want to know.
0: I think the guys would rather hear you moan than me moan. I'm just saying, but I don't want, you don't have
1: a cameo for that.
0: Yeah, exactly. There's other options for that. Not here at all. So. All right. Metaphor Kyle is up next. Hello, Metaphor Kyle from Viva Las Vegas. He's got a very important announcement. Hello, Kyle. Welcome.
5: What's up, guys? I haven't talked to you guys in about 3-4 weeks.
4: I got some big news.
0: Big news! 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
1: Breaking news. Breaking news.
0: I am getting married.
2: Congratulations.
0: I found a Mrs. Metaphor, somebody who actually understands the metaphor-ness.
1: And she actually accepted your offer. That's wild. That's crazy.
0: Well, she had no choice. She was working on my teeth when I asked her. She's a dentist.
1: Oh, that's great. That'll save you a lot of money. Good job by you.
0: I'll play the game. I want to do the game. I got to redeem myself.
1: All right, you want to play the game? Well, listen, is it going to be a quick wedding? You waiting a year? You're going to have a...
0: I'm waiting a year. Yeah, we're waiting a year. And I'm trying to get her to listen to the show.
1: Yeah.
0: She's getting into the stuff that I'm getting into, that I'm already into. So I'm trying to get her to stay up long enough to listen. I'm excited.
1: Well, congratulations. Mazel tov. Congratulations here. You're going to have like a little small wedding. You're in Vegas. You can go to one of like the Elvis places and get married.
0: We're not doing that. I did that with the first one. I'm like Big Lou World number two, so we're going to do it B-I-G.
1: All right, you're going big. All right, that two is for you. Two, and that's a final. Two is a final. We're not doing three or four. Two's the final one.
2: So just so everyone knows, you can find love at the dentist. Look at that. Don't be afraid to get your teeth drilled.
1: Did you actually meet her at the dentist place, or did you know?
0: No. I proposed to her while she was doing a cleaning. My teeth.
1: Okay.
2: That's so random.
0: All right. But listen, I mean. She thought that I was tripping, like, at first, because I was on the, you know, the laughing gas, and I was like, I love you, I want to marry you, will you marry me? And she's like, what? Gosh. And she recorded it.
1: What a romantic. My God. Are you going to have that at the wedding? You're going to have, like, a dentist chair at the wedding somehow. You got to incorporate that into the wedding somehow, some way.
0: Well, don't know how we're going to quite do this just yet, but I did tell her, I was like, I want to see you in your scrubs.
1: Hey-o. All right, listen, let's get to the game so we have time. Well, Lorraine is demanding a quick game here, so we have time for the cleanup.
3: It's another Ben Maller game. We've been doing
2: Especially since he just got engaged.
1: A lot of love from Metaphor Kyle in Las Vegas. Good guy. We met Kyle at the big meet and greet there.
2: We did.
1: And we'll see him. Hey, maybe we'll all go to the wedding.
2: We should.
0: And the invitation will be extended.
1: All right. Well, here we go, Kyle. Good luck to you. And question number one. Yoshinobu Yamamoto of the Dodgers is only the fifth pitcher in MLB history with at least 7 wins and no more than 1 loss in his first 10 postseason games. Is that too much or not enough?
0: That sounds like way too much. I don't even know baseball like that, but it sounds like too much.
1: He says too much. Let's find out. That is correct. He's only the third pitcher ever to do it, joining Orlando Hernandez, El Duque of the Yankees, and Jim Palmer. I love old guy Jim Palmer. Jim Palmer just doesn't give a crap anymore. I love it. Oriole legend from back in the day. Question number two. Before Gavin Williams on Monday, it had been 20 years since a Guardian/Indians pitcher had 11 or more strikeouts in a postseason game. Is that too much or not enough for Mr. Baseball? Metaphor Kyle.
0: I'm going to say it with confidence. That is not enough.
1: Let's find out. Look at you. You are Mr. Baseball. The last to do it was the rotund Bartolo Colon, who was the hero of our lame jokes for many years. The fat
0: I like the round mound.
1: Yeah, the round mound of throwing the ball down. That was 27 years ago. Wow, 1999 was 27 years ago. That's pretty crazy. Question number three. Here we go. You're doing great, Metaphor Kyle. Question three. There are 8 receivers in the NFL that have 30 or more receptions so far. Is that too much or not enough?
0: Well, considering CeeDee Lamb just had 16 in the game, I'd say that is not enough.
1: All right, let's find out. Does he sweep the board?
0: Okay.
1: That's all right.
0: I still got one more.
1: You got the damn baseball right. You got the football one wrong. There's only 5.
0: I don't even watch baseball.
1: I know. That's the beauty of the game. Too much or not enough. All the answers. Amon Ross St. Brown of the Lions, JSN of Seattle, Trey McBride, and Olave and Lamb. Those are the guys. All right. Moving on. Question number 4 for Metaphor Kyle with the Queen of Hearts with Lorena on deck. There are four quarterbacks with 10 or more touchdown passes so far this season in the NFL. Is that too much or not enough? Again, there are four quarterbacks with 10 or more touchdown passes so far this season. Is that too much or not enough?
0: That is not enough.
1: You sure about that?
0: There's only four. I'm certain because I know Josh Allen has four.
1: No, there's four quarterbacks with 10 or 10 or more, though. 10 or more touchdown passes.
0: I'm going to say not enough. We're confident.
1: All right, Mr. Confident over here.
2: Someone give him some laughing gas. Hurry.
1: There's only two, Kirk Cousins and Brock Purdy. Here we go. Question five. You've got the two football one wrong. The two football ones are wrong, and the baseball you got right. All right. Before week three, the Steelers had gone 50 straight games without scoring more than 7 points in the first quarter. Is that too much or not enough?
0: That is...
1: Chop.
0: 50. Call a friend. We're going to say... Nah, too much.
1: What's your final answer?
0: Too much.
1: All right, here we go. No, you lost. Oh, you got all the football questions wrong. How does that happen? Kyle, we have a nice parting gift, a lifetime supply of nothing. So when you want nothing, call the Ben Maller Show up. We'll send you nothing, and we'll get that right out to you. And also, round trip to nowhere. So enjoy. That is a metaphor, Kyle. We have the Queen of Hearts with Lorena. We'll get to that. We'll do it next. However, it's the B block. And what hour is it?
4: Number three.
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18: It's August 2023, a county government meeting in Pennsylvania's Lehigh Valley. 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
19: My two-month-old son was happily drinking milk from his bottle when he quickly started choking, turned blue, and went limp. My boyfriend transported our son to the changing table as I grabbed an anti-choking device and my boyfriend began assembling it. Two pumps of the device and my son was conscious, gasping for air and coughing up milk.
18: They all went to the ER to make sure the baby was okay.
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19: 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Enough is enough.
18: 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And the next one. The stories they tell form a pattern of parents walking into a Lehigh Valley hospital to get help for a child, only to leave without them. And the same doctor's name kept coming up again and again. A pediatrician.
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8: The different color noises, white noise, brown noise, pink noise. Brown noise is deeper, has lower frequencies, it's got more bass, minimalizes that higher frequency. Mm-hmm. And I didn't really know this, but apparently you can liken some of these to sounds in nature. And apparently brown noise is more akin to like a river rapid or a heavy rainfall or thunder.
10: Because there's also white noise and pink noise, you think brown noise is just named after the color brown. Wrong. There was a scientist named Robert Brown from Scotland.
8: White noise is used, aside from just sleeping, a lot of times with like noise-canceling headphones and stuff, mm-hmm. masking other sounds.
10: Pink noise is a little different. It's kind of like the compromise between white noise and brown noise.
8: As far as which one is best for sleep, there have been some very middling studies over the years. But at Oxford in 2017, they said that they fell asleep 40% faster listening to white noise, but their overall sleep was about the same.
10: Okay.
8: There was a study in 2017 from Northwestern of 13 older adults, and they said pink noise provided deeper sleep overall and improved ability to recall words.
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And a reminder that NFL Week 5 is almost here. It's a big one, Bears versus Packers. At Sunday's America's Game of the Week, streaming live on Fox 1. 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

0: What a great start to Love Day.
1: Yes.
0: So happy for Kyle. This just really goes to show you got to shoot your shot. Even if you're in, you know, or under the influence of...
1: Getting your teeth cleaned.
0: Anesthesia.
1: Yeah. Yeah. He shot a shot on the game, Kyle, and rode the vomit comet.
0: You can't hit everyone, but you miss every shot you don't shoot, right?
1: I've heard that. So it's all, dating's all a numbers game, right, Lorraine?
0: Yes.
1: It's all a numbers game.
0: Yes.
1: All right. These are actual questions by actual listeners. Will T writes in and says, hey, Lorena, romantic gift ideas outside of the standard flowers, chocolates, dinner, movie, etc. Do you have any?
0: Yeah. You know, one of the most romantic gifts you can do is when you're just listening in a regular conversation and you hear something that they talk about and then you're out the next day or in the week and you get it.
1: Yeah.
0: You know, you like it's a thoughtful gift because you listen. So I like those type of gifts.
1: All right, so you have to.
0: Yeah.
1: That's very difficult for men to listen, Lorraine. It's a bad job by you.
0: I know it's a layered response.
1: What's wrong
0: but
1: with you?
0: I think it makes it better.
1: Okay, Mike. This is an email question. Mike writes in and says, "Hey, Lorraine, I know you love Disneyland. This, by the way, not a love question, Lorraine. I know you know love Disneyland. Is Disney in trouble? They're selling tickets at a discount at Costco."
0: Costco always has good deals on tickets.
1: So apparently, you can save $170 at Disneyland now.
0: Yeah, I got sent a thing today that a regular park ticket is going up to $229.
1: You're kidding me. Oh, my
0: yeah,
1: God.
0: Yeah, for the most expensive top-tier day.
1: Oh, my God. That is pretty wild.
0: Yeah, it's crazy.
1: You're addicted, though. You love it. That's your thing. Ferg Dog writes and says, how long do I have to pretend to like a girl's show before I can put my foot down and say we're watching cartoons and that's fine?
0: You know, sometimes you kind of get into it. Give it a shot. But you know what? You don't have to watch it. You can fall asleep, you know?
1: All right. Truck Stop Fungus writes in and says, hey, Lorena, I would like to renew my vows with the old battle axe. Would the largest truck stop in the USA, Iowa 80 Truck Stop in Walcott, Iowa, be more romantic than a wayside rest in Nebraska?
0: Oh my gosh, could you imagine a truck stop wedding? You could have all the trucks lined up and they could give you like a truck salute, you know?
1: A truck salute.
0: That would be so cool.
1: I've never been to Iowa. That would be a place to go. The largest truck stop is in Iowa.
0: I would
1: want to
0: check that out. Yeah.
1: That would be pretty neat to
0: What's the largest size truck they could fit in there, you think?
1: Well, no, it's just the most gas things. Late night drug tester says, which Nobel Prize category is most attractive to females? Physics, medicine, chemistry, literature, peace, or economics?
0: This sounds like a Miss Congeniality question. World peace.
1: Okay, peace. World peace. That's basketball player. World peace. JT the Wingman says, do you think these shoes will impress my day? He's got poutine shoes. A poutine pizza and bowling.
0: Oh my gosh, poutine sounds so good. Can we go to Canada and have poutine again?
1: I want to go to Toronto. Why not? That's good.
0: Let's go.
1: Yeah. Maller here. The football season is heating up and DraftKings is now live in all 50 states. 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
4: 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She was rich and beautiful and loved by all who knew her. For decades, despite intense media scrutiny, police failed to make an arrest. In 2000, 25 years after Martha's murder, her one-time neighbor, Michael Skakel, was arrested. He'd been 15, like her, at the time of the crime. He was also a cousin of the Kennedys.
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4: 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I read the articles. Of course Michael Skakel killed his next-door neighbor Martha Moxley. He beat her to death with a golf club. 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And if you followed the case like I did, I bet you knew it too. My name is Andrew Goldman. I've been a journalist for 30 years. I got involved in this case in 2015. 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
9: It's a sweltering California day, and Bonnie Caldwell is climbing the steep hill of the old family farm.
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9: 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The original Night Stalker. The Golden State Killer. 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
1: The Padres kept their season alive with a home victory over top-seeded Milwaukee 4-3. The Brewers left 11 men on base. Milwaukee still leads the best-of-five division series 2-1. The save to San Diego's Michael King with 2 scoreless innings. Padres closer Mason Miller is away on paternity leave. The Dodgers won at Atlanta 3-1. Yoshinobu Yamamoto, the winning pitcher, went 7 innings, 10 strikeouts. The save to Edwin Diaz. The loss to the ace of the Braves, Chris Sale, went just 5 innings, 7 strikeouts, but 95 pitches thrown. He allowed 2 homers in the fourth to Kike Hernandez and Freddie Freeman. After the fourth, the Dodger offense went 1-16. Former Dodgers general manager Fred Claire passed away at the age of 91. Former Cleveland pitcher Sam McDowell died at age 84. And former college football coach Dennis Franchione died at age 75. I'm Steve DeSager.
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0: You want concise? You want accountability? Then you want Ben Maller.
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2: Well, it's time for a lane change. Welcome in the beginning of another hour of the Ben Maller Show. We are in the air everywhere as we are razoring away the overnight early morning hours here, directing the wind. Which way is the wind blowing? 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Very, very important. Now, curmudgeon Wayne from Duluth, who's possibly intoxicated, Monkey Biz Doug from South Korea, and even the higher Glizzy from Rhode Island, they've all said, listen, can you help me out? I need to know more about DraftKings. Yes. Yes. 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The crown is yours. And I believe it was Mad Jack, who reached out and said, hey, can you let me know where I can watch the big NFL game this week? And I said, listen, Mad Jack, I'll help you out. That would be Fox One. NFL Week 5 is here, and it's a big one. The Bears and the Packers. And it's Sunday's America's Game of the Week. You know it's big. Tom Brady's going to be there. Streaming live on Fox One. Miss it live, and you're just watching a highlight. Catch every play as it happens. Bears, Packers live on Sunday on Fox One. So check it out. Our lead story this hour from the Keystone State. And if you had Eagles All-Pro right tackle playing, Lane Johnson playing this weekend, you're a loser! Lane Johnson abruptly said, bye-bye! Hocus pocus, no focus, because I ain't playing anymore. He retired, he quit, ending a 14-year career, all 14 seasons with the Philadelphia football team. So if you didn't see this, perhaps not. Lane Johnson, 36 years old, he did consider retiring during the offseason, and said, no, I'm going to come back. I want to play one more year, one final season for the Green. And he went back. But the timing is a stunner from down under in Philadelphia, up in arms. Johnson, he was supposed to play against the Rams on Sunday, and he said, ixnay on the play, I ain't playing. And so the Eagles, if you believe the reporting out of Philadelphia, the Eagles did not know until that morning that he wasn't going to play. He was scheduled to start and be in the lineup and all that stuff, and then at the very last minute he said, I ain't playing. Now, Johnson claimed his priorities have changed. Okay. Family stuff, and he needs to focus. Here we go. Wait for it. Wait for it. Big moment. Stop. Mental health. So that is our jumping off point. Johnson played the mental health card from the bottom of the deck. So let us discuss the question. Are the Eagles supposed to just sit there and smile from ear to ear and hand Lane Johnson a bunch of gifts, including a fruit basket, and pretend that losing their all-pro tackle, not to injury, just because he didn't want to play anymore, to quit in October is no big deal? So, again, the Eagles, are they just supposed to smile and pretend like they're okay with all this and that Lane Johnson didn't just quit on them? So I've got Chewbacca, Manhattan Project, and Mel Brooks. Three things that have never been connected together until right now. So, and we'll put all these together. We're going to have the gabagool, the baba ganoush, and for Benjamin. Benjamin's very depressed. He had to have some extra jambalaya, and he had to have a lot of that, and some po' boys, and some king cake. He had a big feast there. He was so bummed out because the Saints stink. So first of all, to answer the question, are the Eagles just supposed to sit there and smile and say, okay, we're fine with this? Yes, that's the way it works. Lane Johnson pulled the emergency brake while the Eagles choo-choo train was moving along. And he said, you know what? I love the French. I know we're playing in London this weekend, the Eagles, but I love the French. I'm going to go on French leave. And that's it. I'm going to leave all my teammates, all of them, to hold the bag. After I had committed to play an entire season, and I said, no, I can't play anymore. I'm not going to play. That's it. So despite abandoning the Eagles, that's what Lane Johnson did. He's not hurt. He just didn't want to play. So abandoning the team, he gets the Chewbacca-approved protective Star Wars shield generators, also known as a hall pass, a total hall pass. Now, why is that? Because society has determined that invoking those two words, mental health, it's the magic bullet of sports. Remember Ben Simmons in basketball? He played the mental health card, which is a nice way to cover for you can't play anymore. You suck. Of course, Ben Johnson, Ben Simmons, he had like one or two good years, and that's it. And he's just been stealing money. That's another famous Philadelphia athlete. So to bring it back to Lane Johnson, the Eagles offensive lineman, he's a guy that can play. He just has decided he don't want to play. Now, you can retire after the season. There's a proper way to do this. This is not the proper way to handle your business. And however, when you do say mental health, we have determined, some of you, not me, but you have determined that is an automatic conversation stopper. Nobody is allowed to question, even if it's total bullcrap. The subject is off limits. And for the Eagles, you talk about a slippery slope now for the Philadelphia Eagles. Since Lane Johnson arrived in the Delaware Valley, as Jonathan in Delaware and Fry Daddy know, Philadelphia, when Lane Johnson has played, has a .658 winning percentage. They're 122 wins and 63 losses. When Lane Johnson has been injured or unavailable to play, the Eagles have a .375 winning percentage. And remember, Jalen Hurts is not that good. He's a quarterback who is dependent on the players around him. He doesn't elevate the players around him. They elevate him. And if you have a good offensive line and some decent receivers and a good running back and halfway decent coaching, then you can win a Super Bowl. It happened with the quarterback, Jalen Hurts. However, you start peeling away some of that stuff, it's not that complex. All of a sudden, it becomes problematic. And so the Eagles are 2-2, and they are crossing the Rubicon, otherwise known as the Atlantic Ocean, and they're going to likely, based on what I was told the former Miami, University of Miami offensive lineman, rookie Markell Bell. Who? Markell Bell will try to hold down the fort. Yes, try to hold down the fort. So everyone with the Eagles from Nick Sirianni on down will say the prim and proper PR approved things publicly. However, you got to think privately that Big Dom and all the other big shots there in Philadelphia are furious. They can't say that publicly, but privately, you know they're upset. All right, secondly, staying in Philadelphia, we have another travel kerfluffle. Another travel kerfluffle in the NFL. So Eagles coach Nick Sirianni has made plans to travel to London at the very last minute. He's defending the Eagles' unusual decision. They're going to wait till Friday to fly to England less than 36 hours before Sunday's game against Jacksonville. The Eagles will practice all week in Philadelphia. They're going to fly on the red-eye flight, from what we're told, on Friday. Take the red-eye, arrive Saturday morning, hold a walkthrough, and then, bam, on Sunday they'll play. Now, Sirianni told everyone who would listen that they've done extensive research, and this is what they decided. He said, quote, "We felt like leaving Friday was best for our team." Philadelphia prioritizing, much like Sean McVay did with the Rams, prioritizing the normal routine. It's all about the routine rather than try to figure things out on the fly. Because apparently the Eagles are not able to adjust. They have to do things the same way. That's the message from Nick Sirianni. So Sirianni acknowledged the jet lag was considered, but declined to specifically explain why on God's green earth he made this decision. So the question, what exactly did Nick Sirianni's research, I say that research, on last minute London travel tell him that common sense did not tell him? So what is it? So this is peak. It is peak NFL. You take something that is uncomplicated, like traveling abroad, very normal. People do it all the time. It's uncomplicated. You then hire not 9, not 10, not 11, not 12. You hire 14 specialists. You create a PowerPoint presentation, and you arrive at the weirdest possible answer. And that is essentially what is going on here. All right. That's essentially what is going on at this point. So Nick Sirianni has turned booking a flight into the Manhattan Project. He really has. Playing travel roulette with a 2-2 football team going the wrong direction. The Eagles' first two decent opponents they played, and even Chicago had their backup quarterback, and the Eagles, they're 2-0 against bad teams and 0-2 against good teams, which seems like a problem. It does. Now, coaches spend all week preaching, you must eliminate distractions. Eliminate distractions. And then a guy like Nick Sirianni goes out and manufactures one just for himself. Unnecessarily putting himself in position to become the story. Right? It is the supreme hubris of the modern industrial complex of professional sports. Sean McVay was guilty of it also. Now it's Nick Sirianni, most famous for playing rock, paper, scissors when he was scouting draft picks for the Eagles, potential draft picks. So it is all the hubris, right? Common sense must now be accompanied by 17 pie graphs, diagrams, charts, consultants, peer-reviewed studies, all that stuff. Apparently, common sense did not survive the peer-reviewed study on travel. So the cycle never changes. It happens all the time. It happens in sports. It happens outside of sports. And nobody knows anything, so it's always, trust the experts. Remember during the pandemic? Trust the experts. Yes. Well, the experts have updated their opinion. Okay, so we'll change our opinion because the experts have exchanged their opinion. Well, now the experts think the previous experts were wrong. So now you trust these experts because those experts didn't know what they were talking about. Okay, makes sense. So if Philly comes out looking like the Walking Dead in London against Jacksonville, they come out looking like the Walking Dead there, Nick Sirianni gets the entire pie, the entire blame pie, right to the face. And mark my words, the NFL will eventually mandate travel guidelines for overseas games. These are supposed to be barnstorming games anyway. They're supposed to be traveling and doing appearances around London and doing some extra work there to promote the NFL. Spread the gospel. The gospel, like missionaries out and about. And these teams showing up at the last minute becomes problematic. Becomes problematic. So I promise you, there will be some changes. They will have at least one of those off-season meetings at a resort. Like, you must arrive 72 hours before playing an international game. Something along those lines. All right, last word to the brain game. What? Yeah. So a Boston University brain injury researcher, must be a fun job, somebody named Chris Nowinski, never heard of him, he is challenging the NFL's use of the Guardian caps. You know the guys that wear the oversized caps where you point at the TV and laugh and say, boy, look at that dumbass. Yeah, there's a few of them. And this guy who studies the brain at Boston University claims that the concussion benefits appear to be a bit of a scam. What? Whoa. Yes. The brain doctor, Nowinski, arguing that the NFL's own peer-reviewed research does not prove that the caps caused a decline in concussions. He said, quote, their own published study shows it wasn't true. He also accused the NFL of failing to correct the messaging, claiming that the highly visible use amounts to virtue signaling by Roger Goodell and the NFL, despite the NFL making it claim that it's safer. They say their own research says no, and that it's just virtue signaling designed to make football appear overall as a safer situation. All right, question. We're going to go thumbs up or thumbs down. So thumbs up or thumbs down. Only two answers available. Thumbs up, thumbs down. Are Guardian caps another example of the NFL selling safety theater? So I'm going to go full thumbs up. Full, standing up loud and proud, full thumbs up on this. The NFL got taken to the cleaners by lawyers. So everything they do just about is how can we avoid downstream liability? And they've already paid out a bunch of money. It's a vending machine that's malfunctioning and you get whichever you want there with the concussion stuff. So we're going thumbs up. The NFL is out here bragging about the number that was making the rounds was a 50% drop in concussions if you wear the dumb cap there. Its own study could not actually prove that the Guardian caps caused the decline. So they're essentially using the "we think it helped" marketing strategy. We think it helped. It's like a placebo, if you will. Right? It's like they do studies and they say certain people get the medicine, other people get the sugar pill. Well, there are people that get the sugar pill and they enjoy the sugar pill and they think they're getting actual medicine when it's just the mind kind of messing with you and all that stuff. So it's a suspiciously low scientific standard using the "we think it helped" method. Good luck on that. A multi-billion dollar operation. So there you go. And so Roger Goodell from Park Avenue, good old Roger Goodell and his guys, they took a scientific maybe, they recalibrated the scientific maybe into their messaging. So they twisted that around, they moved the doohickey over here, the thingamajig over there, and they sold it like a money-back guarantee. Of course, the reason a lot of companies do money-back guarantees is the vast majority of people do not actually use them because it's a pain in the ass to use them. And so it's that kind of thing. But there are a handful of players. Every game I watch, there's one or two guys, it seems, that bought the sales pitch, and they're running around looking like they're starring in a remake of Mel Brooks' iconic Spaceballs. Actually, they did make a remake not that long ago, Spaceballs 2. Turns out, though, that Rick Moranis, the famous actor from back in the day, also known as Dark Helmet from the Spaceballs family, that... who knew? He was the inspiration for the NFL Safety Nation. That character, Dark Helmet, inspired the Guardian Cap. Had no idea when I watched that original movie back in the day. Listen, it's not about protecting the players. It's about protecting the NFL and the Golden Goose. Because there'll be another lawsuit saying, hey, you know, so. And the ironic thing is they could be sued for these Guardian Caps, right? Because the argument is like, well, you sold this as it's safer and it wasn't safer. So now you owe me this amount of money and you have to pay my legal fees. And so it's about protecting the NFL, attempting to protect the NFL. And this has a chance to backfire. But Roger Goodell's concussion messaging remains far more clever in terms of the advertising than any kind of credible solution. This just in, football's a violent sport. People bump heads, and that's what happens. You deal with it. So you can have all the gadgets and gizmos you want out there and the high-tech helmet padding. And the NFL even admits in a couple years there'll be a different kind of helmet. They won't need the Guardian Cap anymore. So it's just like low-tech PR is what it is. This is the Ben Maller Show. If you'd like to be part, 877-99 on Fox. That's 877-996-6369. Later this hour, we have Password, the word game of the stars. We'll have that for you coming up in a little bit. Also, Money for Nothing. Money for Nothing. And we have the War of Memes. The War of Memes. We'll get to those stories, and we will do it next. However, live read season, we go to Ventura Boulevard in Sherman Oaks, California. And we see here, let's see, what hour is it? Eeny, meeny, miny, moe. Let's go to Lorena right now, find out at the Lorena Theater.
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0: Sports Show, Fox Sports Radio, as we continue on. Chopping down the overnight hours, and a reminder, Benny versus the Penny returns. Tomorrow we'll have the big Thursday night matchup. I say that in air quotes. What a dog food game that's going to be this week, man. And you realize all the baseball playoffs could end, the divisional round can end today. It's only happened one other time. Everyone's playing baseball today. All the series could end. Otherwise, we're supposed to have some games on Thursday. If the White Sox, Dodgers, Rays, and Brewers win, it's all she wrote. The NFL game, the kickoff of the week, the Bucks and the Cowboys. And Dallas, an 8-point favorite in that game over, last I checked, on DraftKings. If you want to be part of the show, 877-99 on Fox, on X, at Ben Maller. That's at Ben Maller on X. And Lorena is here, FSR.
1: I am here.
0: Look at that right there. That's not a drop, by the way. That's not a drop.
1: Could be.
0: And say hello to her, FSR, the Queen of Hearts, right there. Well, that was last hour, the Queen of Hearts. She's the FSR Tech Queen. By the way, I was thinking of our friend Anthony in Louisiana. Anthony, what do you want us to talk about, Anthony? Anything at all?
2: I like football.
0: Oh, thank you. And Koopa Loop is right over there at a Bronco fan. Your comments can and will be used against you as we're back at it. How about this sweetheart deal? See, Aaron Donald, he missed the game back in week four here, which was this past week against Philadelphia, because he supposedly had a back injury. Didn't play a single snap. Despite being inactive, he still collected a bonus check for $660,000+ because he has a special provision in his contract. They put some legalese in the contract. The standard NFL per game roster bonus requires you to be on the 46-man game day roster. Inactive players do

0: good morning, Ben. Yeah, I was getting ready this morning, and you kind of struck a nerve. Whenever the Guardian caps came out, one of the things that they sold was it was just for the protection of the shell of the helmet during the season. And it wasn't, it was always billed as it's not really helping with concussions, but somehow over time, people started believing that. There's no study out there for it. The help and reduction of concussions is basically with the SpeedFlex helmet, the Bice's helmet, and now with the Axiom helmet. It's the interior of the helmet. The Guardian cap has nothing to do with any of that. It's just a protective thing so that teams' helmets look good on Friday night, Saturday, or Sunday.
1: Yeah. I'm glad you live in that world. You're for those that don't know, Coach Russell's a friend of the show. He's a very successful high school coach there, coaches football in Florida. And I remember when I was a kid, there was a guy named Steve Tasker who played for the Buffalo Bills, and he had like a thing on his helmet at one point, like a giant thing on top of it. And that was a million years ago. But there you go. The NFL getting called out, Coach Russell, getting called out.
0: Yep.
1: You know.
0: I just wanted to share that information with you.
1: Well, thank you.
0: But that's straight from the Guardian cap mouth.
1: Yeah. So. All right. I appreciate that. And let me point out, I did not think that would be that controversial. And I'm getting people very upset with me over a Guardian cap. They don't like my position. I don't even know what my position was, but they're upset with me. RPS commentator says, the guy has been the main guy wanting, he's talking about the brain doctor guy, wanting to research dead NFL players' brains for CTE, Chris Nowitzki, according to the RPS commentator. He's been at the forefront of the CTE movement. Says even Queen, the tech queen over there knows. Is that true? Do you know your big brain doctor lady there, Lorena?
2: Yes? No.
1: You're not. All right. But very disappointing.
2: I'll work on my knowledge of that, though.
1: Yeah. It's very important. You need to know a lot about the brain to do overnight talk radio.
2: Yeah.
1: Very important. You're not really
2: qualified. The medulla oblongata.
1: Wow. Let's say hello to Mark on the north end. Marky Mark is one of our favorites. Hello, Mark. Welcome.
3: What's up, Ben? I do want to hold for password, but I do want to comment on these Guardian caps. This sounds awfully familiar from roughly about 6 years ago when we were told wear a mask and stand 6 feet apart. But that didn't work. That didn't work out too well. They just made it up and said, yeah, we'll see if it works. Yeah, we'll go with that.
1: Well, I know. And hearing they did just make it up is just it's insane.
3: They did.
1: And people are still following those rules, by the way, which is just fascinating to me. But
3: I still see people driving by themselves with a mask on. It cracks me up every day.
1: It is wild. Once people are told to do something, even if what they were told was bullcrap, a certain percentage of people will continue to do it. It's pretty wild.
3: Yep.
1: Yeah.
3: Anything to make a buck, Ben.
1: Yeah, I guess. Well, this could actually backfire, though. If this guy's right, this brain doctor guy, and there's...
3: But I think no matter how... If you get hit hard... The way your neck snaps back as well, that also has to do with concussions. It's not the actual blow sometimes.
1: Yeah, if you're worried about getting hurt playing football, you probably should, do something else.
3: Exactly. Yeah. If that's the case, why aren't they wearing them in hockey?
1: Good point. Yeah, all right. Thank you. All right, there you go. There's hot brain talk. 2% chance is next. Hello, 2% chance. Welcome in Alabama.
4: Man, I appreciate it. So someone called and told you that I'm a radio talk show whore, huh?
1: Yeah, I got an email. I think it was an email, actually. No, they didn't call in. And they said, they heard you on a bunch of other shows and like you're a regular on these other. I would do whatever you want. I'm not paying you. You call whoever you want. I don't care. It doesn't affect me. A lot of these guys are addicted to calling other shows. Blind Scott's called every show in the world. What?
4: Wouldn't that guy make him like a talk show listening whore? Because he's hearing me on all these shows, so he must be listening to them all. I call a couple shows, Covino and Rich, and one other one. But anyways, man, I think Nick Sirianni, he was at the park, and he heard that the little kid singing London Bridge is falling down, and he just got scared, man. I think that's why he's delaying on going over there. You know what I mean? I can't think of any other reason what his deal is not to go. And
1: well, did you know? Here's a fun fact. Did you know that London Bridge, do you know where the actual London Bridge is?
4: Paris?
1: No, it's in Lake Havasu City.

0: Arizona.
1: Bad Matter, yeah. Fun fact.
2: What?
0: Yeah, the 19th century bridge from London was transported and rebuilt in Arizona. Yeah. I'm not making that up, by the way. I'm not. It's a fun fact. I'm not making that up. That's legit.
2: Man.
0: So that must have been a pain in the ass to bring that over.
3: Yeah, and the bridge that's near where the London Bridge was in London is not the London Bridge.
0: It's a fake. It's a fake. It's a fraud.
3: It's just a bridge in London, but not the London Bridge.
0: All right. Any other hot takes here? We good? You good on the hot takes?
2: One more take. Alabama, we got our quarterback. He looks like a stud. We're going to steamroll Georgia, and I think we have a chance to go all the way. We have a chance, a 2% chance.
0: 2%. Oh, because you are a 2% chance. That's right. Yes. Thank you. All right. Let's say hello to Marcel in Brooklyn. Hello, Marcel. Welcome.
4: Oh, good morning, Ben. And here's the player of the morning. I will get to that for you in just a bit. But in the meantime, let's get right down clear. This is family friendly sports radio. We're always talking sports, not talking politics or anything else, but we're talking sports. And I guarantee it for it.
0: Yeah, all right. Well, we have callers that want to say hello to you. Caller, you're on the... Oh, my God. Caller, you're on the air. Hello, caller.
4: Yeah, caller. Good morning. Show.
5: Good morning, Marcel. How are you? Mike the Leprechaun.
4: What the heck is this?
0: So, Marcel. Mike the Leprechaun has a proposal he would like to make to you.
4: It's Mike the Losercon, Ben. Wake up!
5: Okay. Marcel, calm down. You're great. You're the best. Anyway, Marcel, did you change your diaper this morning, yes?
4: No!
5: Okay.
4: Can you believe that, idiot?
5: Yes, please, well,
0: Marcel, the correct answer is no, I don't wear a diaper. I don't
4: wear a diaper.
0: Exactly.
4: I was a baby, you know. Get used to it. I'm a teenager.
0: All right. This is a preview of what's
5: going to
0: happen. You're not a teen. All right. I don't. What did he say? Did he just say what I think he said?
5: He said I'm a teen. He did.
0: Aren't you in your 30s, Marcel?
4: Right? Yeah. Yes. I'm turning 33 in 2 weeks.
0: Yeah. All right.
3: Happy almost birthday.
4: Why, thank you, Lorena. You're the best.
5: Lorena, my birthday is coming up as well.
0: Make the proposal. You're wasting my time.
5: Okay, Marcel. Verbal octagon for you next week. You better get into training.
4: Absolutely not.
0: Oh, he's
4: going to be doing it right now.
0: He's turning you down. Why not next? How about a week from today? Next Wednesday. How about that?
4: Oh, put me in.
5: Ben, it's because I beat him last time. So he's scared.
0: All right, hold on a sec here. Let me check with my expert here, senior member in the Maller Militia. Caller, do you think this would be a good matchup here, Mike the Leprechaun and Marcel in Brooklyn, Blind Scott?
6: No, but I would like to express my interest in, and I'd like to tell Marcel this, the NFL male cheerleader, there's Jeremy, Quinton, and Napoleon. Now, one thing about the NFL male cheerleader that makes me the most excited is they are sachet when they dance.
0: All right, hold on a sec here. Marcel, are you excited about the NFL's male cheerleaders?
4: What? No, it's for females, not the males.
0: All right.
3: Someone has to lift the girls in
0: Scott,
3: the air.
0: Scott, Marcel does not seem excited about the male cheerleaders in the NFL.
6: Well, if Jeremy Greer, or I like the older one for the Rams, Napoleon, is listening right now, me and Marcel would like to go to Chili's in Reading, Massachusetts with them.
0: All right. Marcel, you've just been invited to Chili's with the male cheerleaders and Blind Scott.
4: What? I don't think so. This is for family-friendly restaurants only, not the male cheerleaders. This is,
0: you ever been to Chili's back in the day? No?
4: Oh, I've never been to Chili's all in my life, Derek.
0: Really? Never eaten a Chili's?
4: When I was a little member of our family.
0: All right. Interesting. So, Scott, you don't think that'll be a good matchup, Scott? Blind Scott and Mike the Leprechaun and Marcel? You don't think that'll work, huh?
6: No, I think Mike the Leprechaun has actually ruined sports radio completely. He's absolute garbage. He should go and take care of his chicken. And just
0: all right, hold on a sec. Mike the Leprechaun, you've been accused of ruining sports radio.
5: Blind Scott, I thought we were friends, but so what? I offer humor. Where have you been for the past 2 months? Blind Scott?
6: Are you talking to me? Dude, I hope you're
5: Blind Scott, Blind Scott, where have you been for the past 2 months on the radio?
6: Dude, we're not friends. I hate you, man. I don't know where you're looking for me, but don't ever say my name ever again. That's not my name, Blind Scott, actually, either. And one more thing I'd like to express that the art of male cheerleading dancing is liberal arts, and I love it so much. It gives me butterflies in my stomach. Marcel, if you don't say, like male cheerleaders, I don't know what you call yourself, dude.
0: All right. Marcel, do you have butterflies when you watch in your stomach when you watch male cheerleaders?
4: The answer is, unacceptably, no.
0: All right. Very good.
4: No can do.
0: Well, we've accomplished a lot. We think we've scheduled the Verbal Octagon for next Wednesday. That would be
4: a week from today.
0: 14th of October. We believe we've done that, which is exciting. All right. Very good there.
4: But in the meantime, don't have much time for the TV picks. We'll do that too. But in the meantime, the player of the morning,
0: here we go,
4: representing for your Los Angeles Dodgers, is Yoshinbu Yamamoto. He's got ten strikeouts instead.
0: Say it one more time for those in the back of the room, please.
4: Yoshinobu Yamamoto. That's his name.
0: Make sure to say it. Are you saving that? You good? All right, thank you.
3: I'm on it.
0: Marcel, I love you. I think
4: you're a real one.
0: You're my bro. All right, I got to go, but thank you. Yeah, there it is. What's it? Oh, my God. Jesus. So good, Marcel. New spin on Yoshinobu Yamamoto. It is just absolutely great. Well, CJ Gardner-Johnson upset with Mike Vrabel. He's gone to social media. There's a battle of the memes as Vrabel trolled the man, the myth, the legend, CJ Gardner-Johnson. So he shot back with the cryptic meme war, which I always love. You can try to figure out what they meant. Coming up, Password, the word game of the stars. You want to play Password, call right now, 877-99 on Fox. Password is next. However, it is the B block, and what hour is it? Let's see.
3: Number four.
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0: Here we go. 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NFL Week 5 is here, and it's a big one. Bears versus Packers, Sunday, America's Game of the Week.
3: The Bears.
0: Streaming live, the Bears, on Fox One. Miss it live? You're just watching a highlight. Catch every play as it happens. Bears Packers live on Fox One. Let's welcome in our contestants. We have FaZe from Chicago. Hello, FaZe.
4: Green Bay sucks. Green Bay sucks.
0: Who would you like to partner up with, FaZe?
4: Let's go with you, Ben.
0: All right, we're in it to win it. And we have Eeny, Meeny, Miny, Mo. Hollering James is going to play. Hello, Hollering James.
5: Boo, Chicago. Bad news, Bears.
0: James, don't make me regret this. Who do you want to partner up with, James?
5: I want to partner up with Coop, my best friend.
0: All right, good luck, Coop. God bless you. All right, Jed.
3: I really thought you were going to pick me.
0: I know. You didn't.
5: Oh, Lorena, you got to sit this one out.
0: Okay, let's. Oh, wow. Look at that tough guy, James. Here we go. List of words 1 to 10. FaZe, get the party started, please, sir. Pick a number 1 to 10.
4: Number 1.
0: James, try not to fart. Let's go with. Actually, this is not as easy as I thought it would be. Let's go with, boy, there's a couple. How about gridlock?
4: Stuck?
0: What do you say?
6: It's stuck.
4: Stuck?
0: No. All right, go ahead, Coop.
6: All right, James, let's go with band.
5: Say it again.
6: Band.
5: Band?
6: Yep, B-A-N-N-E-D, band.
0: You can't spell.
5: Tie up?
6: No.
0: Now, how about clogged?
6: Ooh, that's a good one.
0: FaZe, clogged?
4: Clogged.
0: What?
4: Jammed? I don't know.
0: No.
6: How about this, James? Swatted. Swatted.
0: No chance.
5: Smack?
6: No.
0: How about, I'll follow that. A shot. S-H-O-T.
4: I don't know, bro.
0: Come on.
6: Tried to piggyback off my clue.
0: It was blocked. The word was, you're all blocked. Everybody is blocked. You're all blocked. You're blocked. You're blocked. 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
6: This is going to be fun.
2: And there are some shows you can't miss.
6: Let's not overreact.
2: This is Covino and Rich.
1: I just looked up the payroll of every single team in Major League Baseball.
6: Okay.
1: Now, if you want to argue about payroll and salary cap and ceilings and floors and what baseball needs to do with money, you're rooting against the Dodgers-Yankees. Sorry, Danny. Sorry, Covino.
3: No, it's fine. And for instance, the Blue Jays didn't even make the playoffs, and they're one of the highest payrolls in all
1: of baseball. The Mets have the second highest payroll, yeah, and they won 70-something games. But right now, if you are trying to make an argument either way for, hey, can you buy a championship? What are your thoughts on salary cap, ceiling, floor? Like, what baseball should do moving forward? If it were the Brewers Rays, it would be payroll number 19 against payroll number 26.
6: Wow.
1: Which makes you think you can't buy a winner. We've known that, but does that change negotiations? Does that change anything? Meanwhile, even the White Sox.
6: The Yankees
1: White Sox,
6: are buying,
1: by the way, White
6: they're
1: Sox
6: buying
1: are,
6: a place in the playoffs every year. That's really what they've gotten.
1: The White Sox, you know, are 25th. So if it's Sox or Rays, which both are up right now, you're talking about two teams between 25 and 32. Did I say 32? I kept thinking of other sports. 30. There's only 30. So,
6: you said, yeah, you did.
1: 29 of 30.
6: Pretty much does squash that argument if it worked out that way.
1: I don't know what that does. It could mean nothing for the players union and the owners and everything, but I'm just saying Brewers Rays, and all of a sudden you're like, these are teams that aren't even paying their players.
8: I don't know how much.
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6: Oh, boy.
11: Uh-oh.
2: Rich Davis.
6: Ah!
2: This is Covino and Rich.
1: I don't know if I've ever seen a team go from such cheeks to unstoppable in my life. And the first 2 weeks, wasn't the fun fact they
6: were in buns? And it wasn't like nice buns, like deflated pancake flapjack buns, like horrible buns.
1: Oh, buns that you forgot were in the pantry and they're all like hard and
6: rotted,
1: gross.
6: Buns. Yeah. They were like rotten buns.
1: Moldy buns?
6: Moldy buns. 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
1: Yeah, I mean,
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21: The Dodgers lead their NL Division Series 2-1 after winning at Atlanta 3-1. Home runs in the fourth inning for Kike Hernandez and Freddie Freeman off loser Chris Sale, who lasted just 5 innings, 95 pitches. The win to Yoshinobu Yamamoto, who went 7 innings with 10 strikeouts. San Diego's on the board, down 2-1 to top-seeded Milwaukee. The Padres stayed alive with a 4-3 victory. The save to Michael King with 2 scoreless innings. Padres closer Mason Miller is away on paternity leave. Ravens quarterback Lamar Jackson with his sprained ankle is not likely to play Sunday night at Atlanta, according to NFL Network. Seattle decided not to sign running back Joe Mixon after his physical with the foot injury. Tampa Bay kicker Chase McLaughlin missed practice with a groin and hip injury. Eagles tackle Lane Johnson retired. And in the NHL, overtime victories for Buffalo and Toronto. I'm Steve DeSager.
22: Hello!
2: Good morning to all. two pros and a cup of Joe.
8: 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Yeah.
2: Jonas Knox.
11: What do you mean funny? Funny how?
2: Brady Quinn.
12: Well, that's brilliant.
2: College Football Hall of Famer LeVar Arrington.
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2: It's two pros and a cup of Joe.
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2: Live from the Fox Sports Radio studios. Here's Brady Quinn, LeVar Arrington, and Jonas Knox.
18: This guy ever want to change his song? Oh my gosh.
19: Sheesh. Oh boy. One of them days.
18: Same song, same song. Jeez.
19: Gonna be one of them days. All right. Buckle up, everybody.
18: I just figure we make it hour one, you know? Because y'all do it hour two every day.
1: So. First of all,
18: I just figured I'd shoot first, you know? Oh my gosh.
1: Did you put in your song request? I got lit up for my first one that I had, and so I changed it. This is my new one.
22: I would like to chime in here because, to Jonas's point, his songs sound a little bit different with each one. Yours is very distinct, and it just stands out. So it feels like we've had that one for a while. I don't know how long it's been, but...
1: What do you...
22: Jonas's are all like some version of rock.
18: It does sound exactly the same, just a little different.
22: Someone's growling.
18: I don't even care. I don't even care. I'm just going to make sure I shoot at both of y'all's songs at the start of y'all's hour. That's all. I don't even care.
1: Well, listen, if we all want to change it, we can change it. I mean, I got banger after
18: banger.
1: When
18: y'all say y'all want to change them, then I'm going to put in my song request to change it.
1: All right. Well, hopefully everybody listening.
22: So that goes.
18: That's how that goes.
1: doesn't change the show. Because we've got two pros and a cup of Joe, and we got a good one for you here on a Wednesday morning. We got Petros Papadakis coming up later on. We got all sorts of shenanigans over a 3-hour stretch here as we take you all the way up until 9 a.m. Eastern Time, 6 o'clock Pacific. 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So kind of a strange timing and something that popped up and I think caught everybody by surprise yesterday in the NFL was the retirement of Lane Johnson of the Philadelphia Eagles, guy who's a multiple-time All-Pro, multiple-time Pro Bowler, multiple-time Super Bowl winner. Had kind of alluded to the fact that this was probably going to be his last year. And then here we are a month into the season and Lane Johnson announces his retirement from the NFL. And, you know, in his statement and his explanation as to why he was deciding to retire, he cited mental health. There's been stuff about, you know, family priorities, his son getting older, his parents maybe being ill that was talked about during the course of the season. So you hope for his sake that everything is fine on his end or that, you know, he can get taken care of whatever needs to be taken care of. But on the football side of it, you know, that's a big loss for Philly in a season where things have not gone right so far.
22: Yeah, I mean, look, he had a Lisfranc injury last year, and I told you guys I've dealt with that before. I couldn't imagine how much it would, you know, impact a bigger guy, too, in the way you walk and move and everything else. You know, and he had kind of sat out, I want to say 2 weeks ago. And then I think it digs at you for a while. I mean, he's a guy who's played in the trenches for so long. He's a physical guy. He's a an emotional guy, the type of guy that's like the leader of that offensive line in ways. And I think one of the comments that resonated was like, if you can't do it the way like you know or to 100% of his ability, then it's like, and as far as what his team needs and his coaches, everyone else, and what that position deserves, then he's like, I got to step away from it. So it's completely understandable. If this is truly it for him, I want to congratulate him on an incredible career. He's been one of the best at his position. So it's tough to watch him go, but at the same time, it's understandable. I mean, and I don't know how much this season and the way things are going plays a role in it. It feels like it's more of just a personal decision. And maybe there's a part of him that's like, yeah, maybe I shouldn't have gotten into this season in the first place.
18: Yeah, that's kind of where I kind of thought about it. In my mind, when you're a leader and you're an established vet, those are always my team first type of guys. And so when I heard the news and I saw it, I mean, the first thing I thought was what you said, Jonas. I hope he's okay, or I hope whatever's going on in his life will be okay, whether it's, you know, something extended, if it's him directly. I think it establishes to me, knowing how team guys first are, how important it is for him to be present for whatever that is that he needs to be present for. I don't think this is I've gotten into the season. It's not what I expected, or maybe I shouldn't have started this season. I think it's something that's pulling him away from the game because, you know, guys like him, they'll tough out the season. Like, I'll finish it out for my guys. I'll finish it out. Because just as much as you may say family on this side means a lot to you, I think some guys take the whole family in the locker room, you know, not letting them down matters quite a bit too. And so not knowing exactly what it is, I wish him the best. I wish him well. And if it is something just as really maybe as simple as I need to be present for my kid. I raise kids, and my kids are young adults, and one is still preteen. I don't know how old his children are, but the things that you have to be present for if you have multiple kids is a lot. The things that you have to, if you're trying to be a steady, proper parent and know what's going on with your kids, because raising kids today is way more challenging than it's ever been because of technology and the influences and how easy those influences can be in your home and with your kids. I respect it, even if it's just as simple as I need to be a present parent. So there's sometimes things happen in life that show you that the job that you have, the sport that you play, is truly indeed just that. You know, he's played long enough, he's made enough money, and to have to step away for whatever reasons that he chose to have to step away from, I think it's a total legit reason behind why he stepped away versus, you know, I don't feel, my body doesn't feel well. Even if there is a tad bit of mental health involved. I mean, I can recall my last year in Washington, it was a mental health year. And if there was ever a year to walk away, is probably the reason why when I got hurt the next year, I just left the game. So maybe he's going through some things that where the challenge of getting up and going in every single day versus whatever it is that he's going to embark upon and endeavor on right now, which might be sleep. It might just be sleep. You know, whatever it is, I wish him the best. He has nothing to be ashamed of. He has nothing to frown down on, and hopefully I'm sure some of his teammates know the whole story or most of it. I hope that they're okay with it and they're all right, and you know, they move on, you know, in a healthy manner.
19: In part of his statement, Lane Johnson wrote, quote, "I deeply wanted to gut it out one more year, take the field with my brothers for one last season. But after a lot of reflection, I realized that my personal and family priorities have changed. Right now, it's critical I focus on my mental health. I owe it to my teammates, coaches, the organization, and the fans to have my head and heart 100% in the game. And right now, my heart is telling me that it's time to say goodbye to football." So, yeah, it just seems like there's a pull elsewhere, and he's got to go tackle that and take care of business there, and that, you know, supersedes anything going on the football field. Now, one of his teammates, Jordan Mailata, spoke yesterday on WIP in Philadelphia about the retirement and was still trying to gather his thoughts as the news came out.
8: It's heavy to deal with right now. I'm still processing my emotions, let alone, you know, also trying to remember all the times we had, a lot of memories to unpack, you know, when I think about Lane, and I just think about how much I'm going to miss him.
19: That guy could talk about anything.
22: I get knocked down and I get up again. You're never going to get me down.
19: He could talk about anything. And it's just this soothing.
5: You'd be interested.
19: Yeah, just the soothing tone, man. There's just.
5: You just know, lay on the floor with your hands on your face.
19: Yeah, whatever, man. You know,
5: just listening to him.
19: Read a menu to me, please. You know, whatever you can do.
22: Can we get it one more time? Can we get us the accent one more time?
8: It's heavy to deal with right now. I'm still processing my emotions, let alone, you know, also trying to remember all the times we had a lot of memories to unpack, you know, when I think about Lane, and I just think about how much I'm going to miss him.
5: You know, he's not passed on. You know, he's a phone call away. You know, you don't have to try to remember all of the memories. You just give him a call. Hey, you remember when we had them Bears that one night? All you got to do is give him a call.
19: Yeah, they played for a long time together. You know, it's not ever going to be the same. You know, all those, you know, they're not going to spend as much time together. You know, road trips, locker room stories, being on the field.
22: Here it is. A little Chumbawamba. They're Australian, right?
19: I'll get
22: knocked down. Rock it up again.
19: Is this from the Bluey soundtrack? It's awesome.
5: The what?
19: Can you play his comments just while the music's going? Just see if it syncs up right.
22: Wait, are they British? I thought they were Australian.
8: Right now, I'm still processing my emotions, let alone, you know, also, man.
19: I don't care what they are.
8: We're trying to remember all the times we had a lot of memories to unpack, you know, when I think about Lane, and I just think about how much I'm going to miss him.
22: Yeah, we can't do it. We can't. I'm pretty sure Chumbawamba's British.
19: Yeah, but they could be Vietnamese.
22: That backfired.
19: That sounded Australian or New Zealand. That's fine.
5: It's close enough.
19: Yeah, whatever.
5: What's more uncomfortable is the way Jonas's body, you know, body language is right now, listening to him talk. You know, it's uncomfortable, Jonas.
19: What are you talking about? How would you know?
5: Wait, hold on now. Don't do that. Don't do that. Don't do that. don't be that guy.
19: What do you mean?
5: Don't be that guy.
19: I hear the accent. I think of the same thing.
5: Because I didn't see your face yesterday, by the way. All right, since you want to do that, I didn't see your face.
19: Damn.
5: On camera. I didn't see your face. You weren't in, but I didn't see your face. So don't do that.
19: By the way, I really thought they were Australian. That is shocking.
5: It's close enough. I just feel like, you know, the like Netherlands, you know, is that Europe? That might be Europe.
19: Sure.
5: London, Austria. There's just certain places. They sound close. I mean, there's obviously differences, but it still sounds close, you know. Sounds close.
19: Yeah. Well, our friends listening in Australia, if you are offended by anything that we said,
5: why?
19: Blame Brady. He's the one who brought it up. I mean, we're talking about a guy's going through a lot, and he's retiring, and a teammate's broken up about it, and Brady calls for Chumbawamba to be
22: played. Well, yeah, I thought it was an inspirational song, and I thought it fit the moment. I was dead wrong. They're British. They're not Australian. And by the way, if you are offended by that, you can kiss my ass. I really don't care.
19: Oh, jeez.
22: All right?
19: Have a heart.
22: That's how I feel about it.
5: I agree.
22: I'm more concerned about Lane Johnson right now than us playing Chumbawamba to Jordan Malata's soundbite.
19: How
5: do we make it about this?
19: By the way, I do wonder, and you made mention of this, if they were in a better spot to start the season, you know, I do wonder if there would be more of an appeal in wanting to, you know, maybe stick around a little longer.
5: Because they're not in a bad spot.
19: They're not in a good spot. They don't look good at all.
5: They don't look good, but internally, they're not in a bad spot. If you don't look good, you're still second in the NFC East. I mean, you could turn it around.
19: They won a Super Bowl.
5: And it's not even about turn. You can play better.
19: They're one of the best teams over the past 5-6 years in the NFL. They've been to a couple of Super Bowls, won a Super Bowl, and the fan base is miserable.
5: They're miserable. They're just miserable, though.
19: Okay.
5: If you're not winning in Philly, they're upset. If you're not winning in Penn State has the mix of the most intense
18: wildest ass fans that you could possibly have. Philadelphia, bro, they're miserable if they're not winning. It doesn't matter. Period. Like, forget your feelings. F your feelings. Win.
4: Hey, if they're yinzers in Pittsburgh, what are they called in Philly?
18: It's different. Aki, you know. It's a tremendously large Muslim, you know, population. Ak.
4: Really?
18: Mm-hmm.
4: Huh. No idea.
18: Yeah.
4: Well,
18: might be cultural though, but Yinzers is kind of cultural too, because that's not really like Ike and you know, stuff like that. That's Pittsburgh slang. Ock is like Philly slang.
4: What about Quakers?
18: You could use that.
4: Okay.
18: In some spaces, just like you could use, you know, the Polish word. I don't even know if it's you can say it anymore.
4: Probably not.
18: The Polish word, you know, the guy with Aka at the end.
4: Guy who played for Georgia.
18: Okay. Yeah, yeah. There you go.
4: Yeah.
18: There you go. I don't know if you can say that anymore. I'm not going to say it. But so that's a cultural thing. But yeah, Quakers. You got what's the other one that they don't use electricity.
4: Oh, Amish?
18: That's both sides. Amish is both sides.
4: Yeah.
18: Yeah.
4: Ohio too, right?
18: Yeah, it goes in Ohio. Right. Like Shippensburg, stuff like that.
22: Yeah, just the entire state. That's right. Yep.
4: All right.
18: Is it the entire state?
22: No.
18: There's a lot of Amish in Ohio.
22: There's some pockets. There's not that many.
18: Yeah. Right. Pockets. I think we have like the largest, don't we? We have one of the largest.
22: I believe PA does.
18: Yeah.
22: I believe PA does.
18: Yeah.
4: When you drive by an Amish, do you just lean out the window and wave your phone at him? Like, ha-ha, hey, look at here.
18: Bruh, like 2 years ago, I went to see a space where I was going to do some activations, and it's like an hour away from State College. And when we pulled into the town where it was at, bro, I saw so many buggies and carts. I saw carts parked at like mini marts. With the horses tied outside. Crazy, bro. And them horses be moving, bro. I be like, man, I wonder if they get tired. Like, they be moving them buggies, man. The one turned into the mart. He turned the horse into the mart and like, he like cruised up to the joint where you wrap the little lead around the wood.
4: Do they have they listen to music on those carts? They have like a JLab speaker at least, like anything.
18: No.
4: So you just gotta
18: they don't use electricity,
4: just
18: man.
4: The clickety clack of the horse's feet, and that's all you got, huh? Boring.
18: You get that time where you get to walk away. I mean, they say the younger ones be like stashing away like electronics and like phones and stuff like that. But
4: contraband.
18: They gotta go away to go do it.
22: Yeah, there you go. Yeah, there you go.
4: Good. For them.
22: Just trying to find a way to get it done. And for the ones who get it done, Grainger offers access to over a million products and the scale to deliver. When and where you need them, the right tools and supplies are never far away. 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
4: It is two pros and a cup of Joe here on Fox Sports Radio. LeVar Arrington, Brady Quinn, Jonas Knox with you. So we will have, again, the usuals coming up later on. We got another edition of In Case You Missed It. We've got our midweek awards, Petros Papadakis in hour three. We've got the leftovers. All of it is yours here on this three-hour extravaganza. Up next, though, somebody's pushing back. They're not happy. They feel like they have been unfairly treated in the world of sports. We will discuss. That's going to be yours right here on FSR. 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

0: Two pros and a cup of Joe, Fox Sports Radio, LeVar Arrington, Brady Quinn, Jonas Knox with you here. Coming up in about 20 minutes from now, we are going to have another edition of In Case You Missed It. That'll be yours right here on FSR. Before we get into this next discussion about somebody who's not happy, they are not happy. They feel like they've been targeted. We want to let you know that we are brought to you in part by Fox One, because the NFL Week 5 is here, and it's a big one. The Bears versus the Packers. Sunday's America's Game of the Week, streaming live on Fox One. Miss it live and you're just watching a highlight. Catch every play as it happens. Bears-Packers live on Fox One. So, the two officials who got punished for their actions over the weekend, you had a guy who got upset about running into a player for the Vikings, Adrian Hill. He yelled at him to get back to the huddle. He got suspended a game. LeVar's guy, Jeff Seaman, he was suspended for two games for saying FU to Trey McBride. Well, the NFL Referees Association, not happy about the punishments that were handed out. The executive director, Scott Green, had the following to say, quote, NFL officials have a responsibility to conduct themselves professionally on the field, and the actions in these incidents fell short of the standard. Accountability matters, but that should not result in discipline that is excessive or inconsistent with established precedent. Officials are routinely subjected to high-charged interactions and, at times, verbal abuse from players and coaches. While that never excuses misconduct by an official, it should be dismissed as simply part of the game, and it shouldn't be dismissed as simply part of the game, rather. The league expects the highest level of professionalism from its officials, and it should demand the same from everyone on the field. We will defend the principle that discipline must be fair, consistent, and proportionate. Holding officials accountable while ignoring or minimizing the conduct directed at them is neither fair nor an effective way to address the issue. We look forward to working with the league and the NFLPA toward that shared goal. So they're going to try and get these.
1: He's not lying, by the way. He's not wrong. Okay.
0: I mean,
1: but go ahead, Q.
2: I really don't have, much on it. I mean, the situation is what it is. I think it's been pretty laid out. The officials are going to get fired up at times. And, you'd like to not have that be the case, but they're human. It's going to happen. It's not like this is an issue that's going to change moving forward. You're looking for the right temperament of officials. But to be honest, oftentimes officials, it's hard to find them. It sounds weird to admit, but it's not as easy to find officials as you would think. And they've been trying their best to, increase their compensation, increase everything else. But there's a lot of public scrutiny that goes along with it. There's a lot of flack that these guys get for the job that they do, even if they're doing their job the right way 98% of the time. So it's a tough spot for these guys to be in. And these are going to be outlier incidents that happen from time to time. I'm not really sure, what else to take from it.
1: Well, what I take from it is it gave this spokesperson the opportunity to raise other issues. And those are the issues that we were kind of talking about and highlighting yesterday. It's like the communication within pro sports, the communication within certain levels of sports, college is included. The way players and coaches communicate is very volatile. It's crass. It's vulgar. I mean, how many times have we seen a coach chew a referee out on the sideline? How many times? I just saw Dan Quinn do it this last game.
0: Yeah,
1: I just saw him do it.
0: And they've been
1: flagged
0: for it.
1: And you could read his lips. He's not getting suspended. Why is he not getting? If we're holding people to the level of being professional and how they communicate, let's be clear. There's not very many. I can't think of very many other than like maybe a construction site. Maybe if you're a trash man or whatever it may be, I don't know. I can't think of very many professions where

0: like the Stripes is almost like some way, somehow a de facto clown. Like you're allowed to clown a referee.
1: That's correct.
0: It's almost crazy fun to watch, you know, get all up in his face and you see the spit coming all out of his mouth when he's telling him how it's a wrong call and you didn't make the right call. Like we make jokes about it and it's something to laugh at until a referee gets fired for saying F off.
1: Okay.
0: Now it's a conversation.
1: All right. So Liam Cohen, Mike Vrabel, recent examples of coaches who had a back and forth with officials and got flagged 15 yards. And so I look at it and I go, well, if you're not going to suspend an official for, and by the way, this statement, all this reads to me is, well, it's unfair that we got caught on camera doing it. That's all this reads to me. And the idea that the official is, you know, going to sit there and say F you. So what is the team supposed to do? What is your punishment for an official? They get 15 yards? Like, what, do they have to stand 15 yards away from the call now? Like, I don't know. How do you punish them?
0: So 15 yards versus a game check or a game suspension, which I would assume if you got suspended for a game, you're not getting paid for that game. So you're going to suspend a referee for a game, but a coach or a player only gets 15 yards.
1: Because I don't think it's about the act itself. Yeah, people drop F-bombs all the time in games. Like, everybody knows that. And this is clearly not the first time this guy has felt comfortable enough to say F you to a player. This is clearly not the first time he let it fly. But I also think that this is a larger conversation about the integrity of the game. And the NFL doesn't want it to look like officials are so emotional that if you get under their skin, that it could affect the way they call the games.
0: And that's, I think, hogwash.
1: Well, I think a lot of this has to do with
0: that's
1: the game. I think a lot of this has to do with people being concerned about gambling being involved, everything being on the up and up. You hear it more and more nowadays. Everybody's real touchy.
0: Bruh, I would be happier knowing that referees is keeping it all the way a buck on the football field if it had to do with gambling.
1: Yeah, I think it's the optics of it.
0: Get out of my face.
1: I think it's the optics of it.
0: I think that's over. The way you're stating it is so overblown, bro. Like, on everything, the communication lanes are the communication lanes. And how people communicate sometimes is how they communicate. And that's a part of the environment that football has created. To sit there and be like, oh, the integrity. Then the integrity should be thrown off for the coaches and the players doing it.
1: Yeah, but they're not calling the game. They're not supposed
0: to. They're
1: not
0: a part of the game.
1: Yes, but they're trying to win games. They're not trying to determine the outcome of a game when they're supposed to be calling it down the middle.
0: So let's justify the fact that they're able to do what they want to do, how they want to do it. But the referees are not supposed, that are a part of the game as well, are supposed to be held to a different standard.
1: And let me tell you something. You're telling me that it's overblown, all right?
0: It is.
1: Like, when did you become the judge on whether or not something is overblown or underblown or blown the right way when it comes to this conversation?
0: Because I'm aware of how overblown things can be and how underblown they can be.
1: Okay. Well, I'm not.
0: Up and down.
1: So I just want to point out here that the referees have no argument here. All right. Now, Adrian Hill, Adrian Hill.
2: He's really passionate about this subject, man.
0: That's crazy to me. This is crazy.
1: Okay.
2: I mean, here's the thing is, some of the language and how they speak, it sounds like my in-laws, you know? Like, they just toss around the F-bomb a decent amount. You know, that's how some people communicate, you know? Yeah.
0: And you're in the environment. Do we know how long this referee has been reffing for, Mr. Instigator? Like, stop making the instigator face, dog. How long has this man been refereeing for? Huh? The instigator face?
1: What's the instigator face?
0: What you're doing right now? What you're doing exactly right now?
1: Listen, now I feel attacked.
2: You know what face it is? Oh, okay. I'll tell you exactly what it is. It's the face Jack Nicholson makes.
0: Yes.
2: From his character in The Departed. His eyes kind of raise up and his eyes get big. And his eyebrows raise up, his eyes get all big and he goes, yeah. He looks a little bit psychotic. Yes.
0: That is the Shining? Look.
2: Yeah. No.
0: That was The Departed.
2: Okay.
0: Yeah. It's been a while for me. All right. That's the face he made. and then with the little devilish grin. Yeah.
1: Listen, Adrian Hill, you got an argument. All right. Even, you know, him and the Vikings player, Wilson, you know, last

0: about it afterwards. Like, oh, listen, I was just trying to explain. Like, if you want to say, all right, look, he just told the guy to get back to the huddle. That's fine. He didn't yell F you to him multiple times on camera that was caught when Trey McBride didn't do anything. That shows a guy that's too emotional to be able to do his job.
1: Oh, when Trey McBride didn't do anything.
0: He didn't do anything. What did he do?
1: Oh, God. All right.
0: That just shows a guy that's too emotional.
1: How about that just shows you that's his communication pattern at times.
0: It's got to be better.
1: And
0: he's going to have two games to think about it. So I hope you're happy, buddy. Clean up your mouth.
1: They suspended him two games?
0: Yeah, two games. Clean up your mouth, Seaman. By the way,
1: dang.
0: We are brought to you in part by DraftKings.
1: I caught Lorena's attention.
0: The football season is heating up, and every week feels bigger with DraftKings. 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The crown is yours. All right, it's coming up next here. Somebody is explaining.
2: Tell us.
0: Yeah, they are explaining what the real issues
2: do
0: are
2: it, Jonas. Yep.
0: At one program in the world of college football.
2: It's good tease.
0: And I got news for you. It's going to pull at the heartstrings of somebody on this show, and you'll find out who it is. Next.
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0: Thank you, sir.
1: What up, Sticks?
0: I caught a little bit of a cold, man. Brady Quinn got me.
1: Well, you know, the weather changes don't help. It's 105 degrees in California.
2: Oh, I'm grinding over here, man. Let me tell you. Just trying to kick this thing to the curb, but it is battling back. It's battling back.
1: What's your plan of attack for a cold like that when you're traveling?
2: I try to go as like natural remedies as possible. All the crap, you know, everyone does. But
3: honey?
2: I don't know. Yeah, honey, lemon, blah, blah, blah.
3: Do you put onions in your socks?
4: What?
2: No, let's not do this. Let's not go into the gross things that don't work.
1: Yeah. What sort of hippie remedy is that?
3: I don't know. I just saw that if you put onions in your socks, the onions absorb the, you know, the bad stuff out of your body.
1: Yeah, it sounds like a shot.
0: What, toxins?
3: It absorbs the toxins.
5: You absorb the funky stink smell of the onions. So what good is that? I'd rather just be sick.
1: That sounds like a...
2: I would think you'd want to avoid all sorts of funky smells anywhere.
1: Yes.
2: That is true. So.
1: Yeah, don't go shoplifting in a farmer's market. All right, we don't need that. You just tough it through, you drink some water, and you just forget about it. That's what I do. Just don't think about it.
5: Oh, there you go.
1: Keep sweating. Try and sweat it out. By the way, it is
5: exactly what I'm going to do.
1: Two pros and a cup of Joe here on Fox Sports Radio. Coming up here, top of next hour, a little over 12 minutes from now, we are going to hear about somebody in the world of sports who needs much better friends. 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
6: Sometimes you can't get to everything in the world of sports or entertainment. 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
1: There's a big one.
5: Here we go.
1: This weekend.
5: Here we go.
1: In the world of college football.
5: Here he goes.
1: It's in the Big Ten.
5: Here we go.
1: It's in State College.
5: Oh, gosh. Here we go.
1: Where the wretched USC Trojans.
5: Wretched. Wow.
1: 19th ranked in the country and 1900th ranked in your heart. Go to Penn State, Beaver Stadium, whiteout game. To take on the Nittany Lions. But as LeVar has pointed out, not everybody is thrilled with how things have gone the last couple of weeks in State College.
5: Matt
1: Campbell, the head coach, discussed where the program is at currently.
7: I think it's frustrating when you know from your end the human beings that reside in our locker room, the coaching staff that you have, and honestly, the fan base that you know you represent. You know that this place has gone through hard and come out better from it every step of the way. And to be quite honest with you, the frustration from my end is you want to give all three of those things, our players, our coaches, and this community, something to be really proud of and what it represents, and we're not there yet. Am I surprised? I think I said, somebody asked me in here maybe after the Buffalo game, are we where we need to be? And I said no. And the reality of it is I'm not surprised. I think you're trying to morph offensive schemes. You're trying to morph team. You're trying to morph culture together. And it's a growth process. And the reality of it is, we have to be better. And it starts with my leadership of making sure we get better. But I got great belief in the humans that we have. And we're just not there yet right now.
1: I'm telling you, Var, the only way to get back on track is a win. As a 1.5 favorite on DraftKings over the USC Trojans. This could be the moment.
5: It's not the only way.
1: This could be the moment.
5: It's
1: got
5: not
1: a
5: the
1: shot
5: only
1: here.
5: Way. Hey, listen, man. All I'm going to say is it's a process. You're replacing what was a turbulent moment in the program. A guy who had been there long tenure, 12 years. What, man? Listen.
1: I like Matt Campbell.
5: I like Matt Campbell, too. The whole idea of saying, oh, this isn't the Big 12. This is the Big 10. This isn't the Big 12. This is the Big 10. Like, listen, there have been coaches that have come from smaller conferences than the Big 12. and have had success. So just give the man some time.
2: Yeah, Kurt Cignetti and Bob Chesney right now. And
5: Just give the man a little bit of time, man.
1: Okay.
5: You know, that's all.
1: But my question to you guys would be,
5: I thought you were going to go down to Narduzzi. Narduzzi had a little, he took a little pop shot at us.
1: Oh, did he?
5: In the media. Oh, yeah, he did. But go ahead. What were you saying?
1: You know, the Wolves are out. I would just, I'll ask you guys this. How patient should they be based on what last year was, where the program stands? Because is this one of those, listen, he's not going to get, 2 years to figure this thing out. If he doesn't get this turned around quick, they're just going to move on. Like, I wonder what the patience level is going to be, because as he mentioned, he's trying to clean up a lot and get everything together. And it feels like if they're already unhappy 5 games into his tenure, you know, how dicey could this get, especially if they come up short against USC on Saturday night?
5: I mean, especially
2: it's year one. Short. Yeah. It's year one, right? Like to LeVar's point, let's be patient. He's got a lot of new guys in there. That can be good and bad. They're kind of figuring some things out. I would say this, and I've continued to say this. Look at all the coaches who have transitioned. Look at, in some of those cases, they brought some guys with them. And it's just that the Big Ten is a better conference of football than what the Big 12 was. Every single week, the competition you go up against, the teams you face, it's a different challenge. I mean, the SEC tries to make this claim all the time. And the truth of the matter is, it's no different than the Big Ten. So that's part of the adjustment, I think, not only for Matt Campbell, but for the players as well, especially all the Iowa State players he brought with him. And they've got to figure out a way of kind of banding together. And you look, this is not a team that's going to blow many teams out. So that they have to win within the margins. They've got to win these tight games, and they can't make a lot of mistakes. That's just the reality of the situation they're in.
5: I look at it from the perspective of he didn't have a whole lot of time to build a team. And so he gets a year under his belt of, figuring out what it is to play in the Big Ten. You get some recruiting classes, 1 to 2 recruiting classes, 1 to 2 transfer portal classes. And then you make a decision on where you're at, or the record helps make a decision on where you're at. You know, they're not that far off. I rewatched the game. I rewatched the Northwestern game. They're not that far off. And everybody's not going to execute a wing T the way that Northwestern did. It presented some problems. You load that in with, they opened up a new stadium.
1: I was just going to say, everything was really against him that night.
5: Everything was really against him, man. And so, not trying to make any excuses. You got to win, but I would think that it is poor management of your emotions if you're a Nittany Lion fan and you want him out already.
1: Here's the quotes from Narduzzi. Look at the school down the road. They were in the top 25, and what did they really do to get in the top 25? What's this about?
5: Yeah.
1: What's happening there?
5: Well, that's recruiting wars. You know, you got to try to keep some kids and.
1: Hey, it's Jonas Knox, and here's something most roofing companies probably won't tell you. 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
18: One of the most famous stars in Hollywood history is dead at 36. Marilyn Monroe was found dead in bed under circumstances that were in tragic contrast to her glamorous career as a comic talent.
19: On August 4th, 1962, Marilyn Monroe died, clutching a telephone and surrounded by a deadly cocktail of prescription pills. The coroner's verdict, probable suicide. Yet many believe it was murder.
20: There was really no basis for her to have committed suicide.
19: Now, the killing of Marilyn Monroe, hosted by me, Jackie Moran, will uncover exactly what she knew and what it cost her. This original 12-part series investigates the secret life Marilyn hid from the world, juggling affairs with Rat Pack crooners, president's men, and mob bosses. By the time of her death, Marilyn Monroe was at the center of a deadly power struggle between President Kennedy, Brother Bobby, the Mafia, and J. Edgar Hoover's FBI.
20: She talked with Peter Lawford. She said, "Give my love to the president."
19: Over 12 riveting episodes, the killing of Marilyn Monroe, through on-the-ground investigative reporting, brand new sources, and meticulous reviewing of evidence, we will reveal for the first time exactly what happened on the night of August 4th, 1962, and why her killer has never been brought to justice.
21: I believe Marilyn was murdered because she made a threat. And that threat cost her her life.
22: Do the process of elimination yourself. Who would kill Marilyn Monroe?
19: The killing of Marilyn Monroe.
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6: Here's what you need to know.
10: The Padres kept their season alive with a home victory over top-seeded Milwaukee 4-3. The Brewers left 11 men on base. Milwaukee still leads the best-of-five division series 2-1. The save to San Diego's Michael King with two scoreless innings. Padres closer Mason Miller is away on paternity leave. The Dodgers won at Atlanta 3-1. Yoshinobu Yamamoto, the winning pitcher, went 7 innings, 10 strikeouts. The save to Edwin Diaz. The loss to the ace of the Braves, Chris Sale, went just 5 innings, 7 strikeouts, but 95 pitches thrown. He allowed 2 homers in the 4th to Kike Hernandez and Freddie Freeman. After the 4th, the Dodger offense went 1-16. Former Dodgers general manager Fred Clair passed away at the age of 91. Former Cleveland pitcher Sam McDowell died at age 84. And former college football coach Dennis Franchione died at age 75. I'm Steve DeSager.
0: morning to all.
6: It's two pros and a cup of Joe.
2: 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Yeah.
6: Jonas Knox.
3: What do you mean funny? Funny how?
6: Brady Quinn.
5: Well, that's brilliant.
6: College Football Hall of Famer LeVar Arrington.
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6: 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Here's Brady Quinn, LeVar Arrington, and Jonas Knox.
26: I gotta say, it bothers me a little bit now, too, though. I mean, I do love the song, though.
1: I love it. I got zero complaints about this song. I think it's great. I might use it next time. It's true.
26: It fit the moment. Moment is, has passed. It is what it is.
1: It is two pros and a cup of Joe, Fox Sports Radio. LeVar Arrington, Brady Quinn, Jonas Knox of the year. You can find... All right!
26: Oh, yeah.
1: Yeah!
26: Oh, yeah. Oh, yeah.
5: Dolly Parton to get that work.
26: That's right. That's right.
27: Shake him, Jonas.
26: Talk to him, Dolly.
27: Shake him, Jonas.
26: Talk to him, Dolly. Yeah. That blood pumping. That traffic starts jumping. Come on, Dolly. What you doing? Tell them what you're doing. Woo! Yeah. Yeah.
5: Dolly Parton could get that work.
27: Again and again.
26: Still.
1: The 78-year-old woman.
26: Hey.
1: Minding her own business, and a College Football Hall of Famer said this on the air while discussing her.
5: Dolly Parton could get that work.
1: You are a class act.
26: I got a very short regrets list, but you know what? There you go. There's one on there.
1: Oh, my God.
26: One more box checked off.
1: It is two pros and a cup of Joe, Fox Sports Radio, LeVar Arrington, Brady Quinn, Jonas Knox with you. 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If you're listening on the podcast, we appreciate you doing so. And a reminder that NFL Week 5 is here, and it is a big one. The Bears versus the Packers is Sunday's America's Game of the Week, streaming live on Fox 1. Miss it live, and you're just watching a highlight. Catch every play as it happens. Bears-Packers live on Fox 1. So here's a weird story in the world of college football where things, been kind of a weird year for the Michigan Wolverines in general. And so Zach Marshall, who is a tight end for Michigan, he had to issue an apology yesterday. And the reason he had to issue an apology is because there was a leaked conversation that came out following the game over the weekend against Minnesota. And some of the messages in this leaked conversation and comments from Zach Marshall were to a group of other individuals where he said, tight ends are useless, probably Beck, referring to the offensive coordinator there at Michigan. He also went on to say he had a meeting with all the tight ends and told us none of us are valuable to this offense. Another message read... this bleep worse than Sharon, minus the findings and other evidence. There was also somebody who commented and said, way worse. There's also this comment from him. Basically, our offense sucks because if you blitz us, we have no answers. We have an extra O lineman on the field every play and run different versions of power read every play with a clown emoji. Also, Beck tells Bryce where to go on every play and it gets strapped. Bryce is a good quarterback. Beck is a problem. I never said this, and this better not ever leave this group chat.
26: Oh, wow.
1: Well, it did. And so he had to post the following.
26: It better not.
1: Last weekend, in the hours after we lost, I made some inappropriate comments that I regret. This game is won and lost as a team, and I pointed fingers instead of taking accountability. I let my frustration speak for me in an emotional moment. I apologize to my teammates and coaches for the unnecessary drama that this has caused. I will always be proud to represent Michigan and will continue to give everything I have for this program. I love Ann Arbor, the University of Michigan, and Team 147. He's got to get better friends, man. Either that or this came out and somebody wanted it to come out. Because I don't know how you specifically say, make sure this doesn't get out. And not only does it get out, but he's got to release a statement afterwards. So somebody's a rat and he's got to stop surrounding himself with rats.
0: Oh, nothing Jonas hates more than a rat. Yeah.
1: Rats, man.
0: Yeah, get him, Jonas.
1: Can't stand him. Snitches, snakes.
0: The real issue and the why this is becoming public is because the Michigan offense stinks, okay? That's just plain and simple. It stinks. And it's all parties involved. It's Jason Beck. It's some of his play calling. You know, there's times when you're kind of watching thinking there is no rhythm or flow. There's, you know, nothing that really builds off anything else. Like we kind of talked about with Prisco yesterday. There's times when you watch and you say, okay, they have the right tackle out. So they have a backup right tackle in. And their extra offensive lineman he was referring to for this past week's game, Bajal, I believe is his name, he was out as well. So they actually went with more tight end sets in this particular case, and it really didn't benefit them much. And then let's be honest, they don't have a Loveland on their roster. Like, they don't have that sort of dude or that sort of guy. So if the comment was made to the tight ends that, you know, they're not really worth anything to this offense, maybe nothing more than blocking. But I watch them, and I just say it's all parties involved. I mean, Andrew Morris drops passes. Bryce Underwood missed throws, misses reads. I mean, it's the entire deal. You know, Hyder's been decent, but there's not much explosion in the run game. I mean, outside of J.J. Buchanan, who's been their only reliable receiver to throw to and really offensive player, they're not as dominant up front, and they haven't been really good in any way, shape, or form. It's why they struggled to pull away from UTEP. It's like this is a team that it's the entirety of their offense. And I would say this, as far as Jason Beck goes, I think everyone thought he was going to be a great pairing with Bryce Underwood because of what he did last year with Devin Dampier. If you look at this year with Devin Dampier, what he's doing at Utah, hasn't missed a beat. Now, for Bryce Underwood, I would say he was playing better football last year, but there were still some concerns. And after the spring and everything else, still comes some concerns. I mean, at this point, I don't know what else you do other than say, if you think Bryce Underwood's the problem, put in Tommy Carr. Put him in. Let him go in there and play. Now, they might not want to do that because they've paid Bryce Underwood so much. And he'd immediately transfer and maybe there'd be a mass exodus. I have no idea. But that's where they're at. This season, if you look at their schedule, Jonas, go ahead and pull up their schedule. They will struggle to be bowl eligible. I'm dead serious when I say that. When you look at the rest of their schedule and the way they're playing offensively, they will struggle to be bowl eligible if they don't start being able to score more points. And let's not forget, when you go back and look at last week's points, their 7 came off a pick 6.
26: Yeah.
1: All right. So we've got Penn State coming up next weekend.
26: Next week, yeah.
1: Got Indiana coming up weekend after that.
26: That's tough.
1: At Rutgers on Halloween.
0: That's one win.
26: Maybe two.
1: I mean, listen, it's Halloween, though. You know, the freaks can come out. And you got Michigan State after that. So rivalry game there.
0: It might be two.
1: At Oregon the weekend
26: that's
1: after
26: loss.
1: That.
26: That's a loss.
1: Home against UCLA, which all of a sudden is a problem.
26: That's a loss.
1: Why and then, you say that? Well, UCLA can run the ball and
0: yeah, they're undefeated.
1: Yeah, they're good.
0: They're top 25 team.
1: Yeah.
26: Why is that a problem?
0: They lead the Big Ten.
1: No, I'm saying it's a problem for Michigan. Like you probably thought before the year that would be one of your
26: all of a sudden they're a problem.
1: One of your wins, but that's kind of a dicey task. And then you close up at Ohio State.
26: Yeah, that's a.
1: So we're looking at a 4-win Michigan team, maybe 5.
0: No, I'd say 5 with what that looks like. But, I mean, where are they finding their 6th? Is it versus Penn State? You're trying to catch them? I mean, they have a bye before Penn State. That's their one advantage.
26: And they have them at home. You know, they have them in Ann Arbor.
1: Which, by the way, now in retrospect, looking back at the Western Michigan game, like,
26: imagine that.
1: had that gone the way that it should have gone, and they didn't find this mysterious second laying around on the ground that they put on the clock. Just imagine what the conversation would be like now. They're up against
26: it. Are they calling for his job? Are they calling for that head coach's job?
1: Who knows?
26: I'm just kidding.
0: Kyle Whittingham? I mean, they're not happy about it. I mean, here's the thing is, the entire idea of Kyle Whittingham going into Michigan was he was a proven head coach who's won a lot of games, the most in Utah history, and he was going to bring a level of stability and build up this program so you don't see the sorts of issues that you saw from Sherrod Moore. Now, granted, if we go back and look at that coaching staff, okay, that they had back when they won a national championship, you had three NFL head coaches on that team. You had Jesse Minter. You had Mike McDonald. You had Jim Harbaugh. So people tend to take for granted how good that coaching staff was, all because of what happened with Sherrod Moore and all the craziness that was involved. But when they won the national championship, and spare me the Connor Stallion stuff, like we can talk about that for days. Like, they didn't even have him for the year they made the run. So it's irrelevant at that point. But what I'd say is they were a very, very well-coached team. They had built up to that. They're a very older, experienced team. And that is not what you have now. This is a young offense in every way you want to look at it, whether it's up front on the offensive line, their quarterback, you can even say the receivers. And obviously there's a lot of newness too with guys transferring in. So if the expectation was they were going to hit the ground running, you were deceived. But this is going to be an issue because at some point, someone has to take the blame. I don't know that they're going to file Kyle Whittingham, but I do feel like at some point, if they don't start playing better on offense, they would make a quarterback change.
26: Wow. And then what precedence does that set? Because you almost, if you say it's a numbers game in the league, you definitely got to say it's a numbers game at the college level now, right? Like, how do you justify that? Paying them all that NIL money, how do you justify that?
0: $12 million reportedly is what he got to go to Michigan.
1: He's getting $3 million
0: per year.
1: Really?
0: $3 million per year.
26: Yikes. How you justify it? Is there a clause? Is there a performance clause? Like, you got to pay him out and you go and bench him? Like, how does that work? I mean, we haven't been faced with that type of conversation yet, have we?
1: Yeah, I'm trying to think. Has there been a prominent NIL signing?
26: That's been a conversation at Penn State, and Rocco Beck, I believe, makes $1 million+. I believe, and that's been a conversation that's been circulating around, you know, in that media group. It's like, how do you bench a guy that is your highest paid commodity and asset on the roster when you're air quotes, when you're struggling to figure out how to pay these guys to come be the starter of your team? You know, like, how does that work? Where's the justification? I mean, on one side of it, I'm sure, okay, maybe fans are like, this is great. Like, give us a better chance to win potentially. But on the other side of it, it's like, am I wrong for saying dollars matter more at the college level than they do at the pro level? I mean, because I think it feels like it comes more directly from the support of donors and stuff like that versus it's just a pro league and your salary is your salary and it comes from the franchise. It's a little different. So paying a player, right, a player getting paid is a little different. I wonder how you justify that.
0: Well, that's the hard part is, you know, that person who writes the check to pay for him, are they willing to do it again? If you're the one that sold them on the idea that this guy was going to be a star right out the gate and he doesn't turn into be that, then it's like, who has egg on their face? Is it the evaluator? Is it the person who wrote the check for buying into that? Mm. When all these recruiting guys and GMs can sell you into any player come out of high school? So that's the hard part is, to your point, it does become a tougher situation because you've got one individual who's usually stroking that check. I go back to what I've watched on film, and it's funny, Eric Weddle was there in the springtime, who obviously played for Kyle Whittingham at Utah, and he did not have very glowing remarks to say about Bryce Underwood. And he's got no dog in the fight. But and granted, it was early because it's in the spring and Whittingham just got there and Jason Beck just got there. So they're just installing the offense. But there was a conversation he had on a podcast where he's like, I don't think he can do it. Like, as athletic as he is, I don't think he can process. I don't think he's able to see downfield, progress through reads. He's like, it looked really, really bad during the time I was there. And there's times when I watch and I say, either they're simplifying the offense to the point where it's making them predictable and easy to stop, which is how I've kind of felt watching this past week. Because there's times when watching him earlier this season, it felt like he was missing reads and he wasn't sure what he's looking at. So there's a lot to be said there. And like I said, someone has to take the blame. And I don't think they're going to fire Jason Beck. I think they would remove Bryce Underwood and put in Tommy Carr at some point.
1: And so then what? How much influence, and maybe you guys can't even talk about this, but how much influence does the donor who wrote the check have on player personnel decisions like that? Because, yeah, he wrote the check.
26: It's not about the influence of if the kid plays. It's what Q highlighted and said, and I think that's right, is when you go back for more, because you will have to go back for more, there's only a small amount, a small group of people who are willing to put up their own money and put up their businesses and companies' money to help the program.
1: But he already got the 4-year deal. So yeah, is that fully guaranteed?
0: No. If he leaves, none of these contracts, oh, he gets $12 million right away. But that's not how it works.
1: But yeah. if they decide,
26: it's by the year.
1: But if Kyle Whittingham decides, hey man, I'm going to bench him. Now all of a sudden the person
26: gets that money
0: and he gets paid for that money for that year.
1: And so then the conversation becomes a conversation after the season, and that's when the donor could make a decision. Hey man, if I just wonder, this isn't what we paid for. We're not paying the guy this amount of money for him to sit.
26: It could be a guaranteed contract in the sense that he's saying he's going to stay for that amount of time. So if he gets benched, he's going to get that money. If he transfers, then that's when it becomes more about the legal legalities of the contract. But generally speaking, if a kid lands a deal where it's a 3-year deal, it's for the time that he's there, he gets that money as long as he's there on that team. Now, they might start putting – I know there's clauses in there for conduct, but I don't think there's any I don't think there's like escalators or poison pills in terms of, you know, being able to get out of the contract if the kid is playing poorly. I haven't experienced that. I haven't seen that.
0: That's just called the cost of doing business.
26: Yeah. I haven't seen that at the college level. So it wasn't. But again, it now comes back to the bigger point is that you now risk losing some of your biggest supporters. Like, I'm not putting that much money up again. I'm not doing that. What? Like, $12 million? I'm not doing it. By the way, sorry.
1: This team won a national title not that long ago. It's just, like, it has unraveled so fast.
0: They don't even have an athletic director right now. Think about
1: that. What? It wasn't that long ago.
0: Warren Manuel's not, helping him find the next guy, I guess. this athletics department is in a state of disarray. And it's interesting that, you know, they don't skip a beat. You know, they won a basketball national championship last season. So they just keep moving forward.
1: It's just kind of crazy. It's not that long ago that they were hoisting a trophy, undefeated season, best team in college football.
26: It seems like a while, though. It has been, 4 years?
1: Okay, but if you think about the other programs that have won national titles, we talked about Georgia the other day. Georgia won back-to-back titles, and they're still...
26: It's been a while for them.
1: But it's still been... They've been consistently near the top. And they're one of those teams that you look at and go, hey, they're on the short list of teams that could win a national title. Even Alabama, it's been a while since they won a national title, but... Yeah. It looked like they've got a new coach.
26: They look like Alabama this year, man.
1: And they look good. And maybe it's not the defense you remember from Nick Saban's time there before Kirby Smart left, but at least they're still near the top or in the conversation. Michigan 3 years ago was a national champion and they have totally fallen off a cliff. AD is out.
2: Directly in your face is the worst.
1: You had a coach who was getting, you know, a coach who was getting Plan B door-dashed to a place.
2: Come on, man. That's that. You're just getting too far ahead of yourself.
1: Like there's sanctions. There's
2: you're drunk off of power.
1: Okay.
2: You're drunk off of success.
1: What's going on here?
2: NIL has changed a lot about how we look and view college football. And the transfer portal, it's just a lot more. There's a lot more at stake to win now. You don't get the benefit of the old days. It's like, what do you need? Oh, you need a lineman? Go buy him. Oh, you need a receiver? Go buy him. Oh, you need a quarterback? Go buy him. I mean, look at Miami. Miami has provided that support on going after and getting the top athletes, especially at quarterback, and they've done it three times already, right? They did it with Ward. They did it with the kid. Last year? Why am I blanking?
1: Carson Beck.
2: Yeah, now they did it with Mensah. Is it Mensah this year? Like, they've done that. Like, and then they offered the kid at Ohio State, Jeremiah Smith, they offered him like some crazy amount of money to come back home to Florida and play for Miami. Now, granted, he turned it down. And part of me wants to say that's pretty dope that we still have kids that actually believe in the sanctity and the idea of building up what you are, where you're at. But make no mistake about it, I'm certain Ohio State made sure he didn't look at the differences of the margins of what he was going to get at Ohio State or going to Miami and decided to stay with Miami. I mean, decided to stay with Ohio State. But you're being judged differently. You're on a different clock when money's involved. I mean, that's just the bottom line, right? Like when direct monies are attached and attributed to what's going on with the program to this degree where it's going directly to students, to the players, and it's not going into the program or building out the facilities and stuff like that, you're on a different type of clock. I want an ROI. And that's just how people feel, and they're not wrong for that.
1: It's crazy, man. What a time to be a Michigan fan. And by the way, if they finish the
2: college
1: year...
2: College football
1: and,
2: fan.
1: If they finish the year and just get torched by Ohio State, it's going to be a long, long offseason for them.
2: Which is worse, though, where you have a manageable schedule and you're going to struggle, potentially, already struggling, or...
1: What's this about?
2: Which one is worse,
1: What's
2: though?
1: This about?
0: You know who this is about.
2: Which one would be worse?
0: Always comes back.
2: I'm just saying, which one would be? You know, people like Brady Quinn don't have to worry about this. Yeah, you know, he doesn't have to worry about this.
0: You guys could easily turn out with the way your schedule is to still be a 10-2 football team. That's what's wild. And by the way, I would have said you guys would be a 10-2 football team at the start of the season. That was probably your ceiling.
1: All right, so
0: you still have the chance of being that.
1: All right, so let me ask
2: this. I don't disagree with you, but what I'm saying is, we're just saying worst case scenario. This plays out where Michigan and Penn State are having almost mirror type seasons. Which one is worse?
1: Okay, well,
2: because Michigan has the harder schedule.
1: Can I frame it this way, Brady? For somebody who doesn't have a dog in the fight, whose situation would you rather have, Penn State or Michigan, right now?
0: I would say Penn State's. There's a lot of reasons why, manageable. But I would say
2: it's more manageable.
0: Well, the schedule's more manageable, but like you have an AD who made the hire, good who's leadership. Intact. You have a quarterback where like if you are like, I don't know if Rocco is going to be able to like help us get to the where we need to get to. It's like, well, okay, he's going to be gone after this year, so that's there for you too. Like Bryce Underwood, you got to make a decision with. Like, what are you going to do there? You don't have an athletic director. The next person who comes in might say, hey, I didn't hire this guy. Like, you're going to end up having to fire or move on from Kyle Whittingham with a new guy based on what he thinks and sees from either this year or next year. So I just, and it's a tough schedule. Like, and things could get really, really, really ugly down the stretch here for Michigan.
2: Yeah. We don't have Indiana or Ohio State on our schedule.
0: Yeah, it's a 10-2 schedule. if you can win this week and get things back together.
1: Hell yeah. Yeah.
0: So I don't know. 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The right tools and supplies are never far away. 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
1: You like that bar? How about the leap? I'm doing the leap.
26: Oh, is that what you were doing? Yeah, I was trying to figure out if you were having a seizure.
1: By the way, this chair in the studio sucks. This thing's got a tilt. Like everything's falling apart here, man.
26: But you don't change your seat.
27: Yeah, like, why don't you switch it out, Jonas?
26: Yeah, you act like that's the only thing you could do.
1: Oh, that one's Vars. I don't want to take that one. I'm not doing it, man.
27: I think you'd be shocked how often they play musical chairs in there.
1: I'm not shocked. Nothing shocks
26: me. I do it every day.
1: Place.
26: I don't like the armrest. I do non armrest.
1: I just prefer if my feet didn't stick to the bathroom floor from time to time. That's what I.
27: You can use my key whenever you want, Jonas.
26: See, that's called snitching, and that's snitching? Crazy that she gets to lock the door, man. for a time, both of those were in play.
1: That's right.
27: You mean not both anymore. Of the floors were sticky? Yes, exactly.
1: Were they really?
27: Yes, that's why I complained. I couldn't go to the bathroom without my pants soaking in it. It was disgusting.
1: See?
26: That's crazy.
1: I'm telling you, Nikki Six was onto something when he worked at these studios. He would just go in the parking lot there.
27: I swear to God.
1: Nikki Six would roll up, he'd park and get out. Broad daylight. I think his show started at noon. Broad daylight, he'd just get out.
26: That's a different day and age, man. And how long ago is that?
1: It's not that long ago.
26: That's in the 90s. Come on.
1: No, it wasn't.
26: 2000s.
1: No, it wasn't.
26: 2000s?
1: Yeah, 2000s. It was within the last 10 years.
26: In the 90s, everybody used parking decks and walking decks, any type of deck, apartment, walking deck, anything as like, you know,
1: this
26: just hit that corner.
1: Within the last 10 years. Nikki Six rolled up.
26: That's stone cold gangster then. That's stone cold gangster.
1: Not a care in the world.
26: Jeez.
1: All right, it is two pros and a cup of Joe here on Fox Sports Radio. LeVar Arrington, Brady Quinn, Jonas Knox with you. 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

0: like the perfect music to listen to on a flight.
1: Whoa.
0: Telling you, man. Specifically American Airlines.
1: Oh, no. Here we go.
0: What?
1: Let it fly.
0: What?
1: Let it rain. Loretta,
2: did you travel recently?
0: Oh,
1: oh wow. Wish. Is this about... Is Lorraine is the main person in this story? Sheesh. I was trying to figure out who it was.
0: Dang. First class, huh? Oh, my gosh. Just spinning records. By the way, we are going to have our midweek awards coming up here in about 12 minutes from now. That'll be yours right here on FSR. That wasn't part of your leftovers, was it, Lorena?
3: No.
0: I don't know.
1: I mean, you didn't really talk about it, so she wants to make it a leftover.
0: I don't know if there's a way to talk about that.
1: I mean, why not? That's the whole beauty of radio is figuring out how you could talk about it.
0: Yeah, there's a...
1: You could talk about it. You just got to figure out how you're going to talk about it.
0: Yeah, there's just a clip where a woman is in first class. And
1: what happened?
0: A guy and his wife heard some weird sounds from behind him. And when he turned around to see what was going on, she was...
1: just having a little rest break.
0: By herself.
3: A little bit of that on the plane, you mean?
1: You think she bought the seat beside her so she could do it?
0: Maybe.
1: I mean, how dumb are you to make the noises, though? Like,
2: by the way, seat beside? It was like the entire row.
0: I think it was first class.
2: It was not first class.
0: I'm not a first class guy.
2: She was laid out for an entire row.
1: Oh, wow. Laid out.
0: So bought two seats then.
1: I mean, talk about
2: no Jonas.
1: Like,
2: there's three, so she bought all three seats.
0: Yeah,
2: so
0: she brought the other two seats.
1: Or maybe she didn't buy the seats. Maybe it just wasn't a full flight.
3: I like when that happens.
1: Yeah, like sometimes those flights don't be like all the way full, and that as soon as they finish loading up, like you can actually move. At least I've heard that. You know, that's what happens.
0: I mean, and I'll be honest, man. After that 4-1 week for Quinn's wins, I don't blame her. You know, I get it. Got to take care of business. All right.
3: Quinn's wins.
1: Dang, that's what they heard, and then they turned around and saw Lorena.
3: I just don't get why you wouldn't go to the bathroom. Like, if you really
1: or a gal that's your deal, like you need help. You need help.
0: Yeah,
3: that's what I'm saying. I don't know.
1: If you got to pleasure yourself.
2: Patty's contribution to the conversation. Just a
4: what do you want me to do, Brady?
3: It's just because my mic is on and he's really loud. That's what it is.
5: That is also true.
0: Hey, yo.
5: Not saying it. I'm going to get fined for it.
1: Hey, yo.
3: Lord.
1: If you would have said, hey, yo, when you heard this story, that joke.

0: would have made the whole segment.
1: Well, then fine. I'll pick and choose when to do it then going forward.
2: People got problems, man. They're touched, literally.
0: Straight.
3: Or maybe touch. They're not. So they got to do it, you know, on a plane.
2: Great point. I just thought we would have learned from, you know, George Michael, Pee-wee Herman, the Charger security guard.
4: What does George Michael have to do with anything?
2: Well, in public, you can do certain things, and then you can't do certain things. And he tried to do one of those certain things, similar to this woman on the flight. So,
3: again, didn't Pee-wee Herman do that too?
2: Yeah, that's what I just said.
3: That's Pee-wee George Herman? Michael?
2: No. They're two different cases.
3: Oh.
2: George Michael, Pee-wee Herman, the Charger security guard. It's just, people got issues, man. Got to get the poison out, apparently. I don't know. It's weird.
0: I mean, it is poison. You got to proceed with caution.
2: Yeah.
0: You know what I mean?
5: You don't
0: want to get caught out there.
2: We do say, ma'am.
0: Dang.
2: We do say.
0: With the two say.
2: There's that. And now it feels like the most appropriate time to hear Dan Campbell on the Ticket in Detroit talk about how frustrated he is with his current team's performance.
6: Yeah, how do you walk the line? You said you don't want to panic. And we've talked to you enough over the years that that's not how you want to operate. But you also want urgency. So how do you find that balance to make sure you stress
7: it? You got to understand, I'm not going to tell you everything I talk to with the team. That's not how this works. So what I tell you are things that, and just in general, when I stand in front of the media, there's things I'm going to give, but there's things I don't want to give to the opponent. And I'm also going to talk to the team differently than as we're talking right now. Our discipline is not good enough across the board, and we're playing very average football right now. And that's everywhere. That's not just defense. We got to pick up the slack on offense and special teams right now. That'll alleviate a lot of our defensive issues. So it's certainly going to help. And that's what I'm tasked with, man. I'm about freaking solving problems. And I'm going after this thing, man. We're not going to be mediocre. I don't accept that.
2: I can't believe I picked them to go to the Super Bowl. God, what an awful pick. That might be worse than the Chargers winning the division. The Lions, Knox, they got no shot. No shot. And I picked them to go to the Super Bowl.
0: They just haven't been able to be the same, man.
2: So bad. Yeah.
4: So. It's all right, bud. I mean, this is what happens, you know? You got your pick. I mean, Lamar took the Vikings.
2: Yeah, that looks...
0: I'm still alive.
2: Yeah, still alive, but you look like a genius at this point.
4: Yeah, really? Is that okay?
2: Yeah, you saw that offense on Sunday against the Dolphins. Come on, man. Have some respect.
0: They might get better. They might get better.
2: By the way, they're just going to start...
0: undefeated.
4: Hey, Lavar, they might...
0: undefeated. I mean, they're undefeated team.
4: Might get better. It just might get better.
2: You know, maybe they should start Will Reicher at quarterback, since he appears to be the best player in their offense with Justin Jefferson out. Maybe that's an idea. Because they don't look great on offense. But, you know, Brian Flores will be a head coach somewhere next year. He's got the defense rolling, so.
4: Yep.
2: Yeah. But they might. And you know what? The Lions might go to the Super Bowl. Maybe. But it doesn't seem, doesn't seem promising
4: probably
2: at this
4: not.
2: Point. No.
4: Yeah,
2: not at all.
4: I don't think so.
0: I mean, at least my team will win the North. You know.
2: Oh, you're calling that?
4: You're calling the shot right now?
2: Oh, let me see what.
4: They're going to beat out the Bears.
0: The Bears. I mean, yeah.
2: Let's take a.
0: The Bears.
2: They already beat them once. Although the Bears would have won that game if DeAndre Swift didn't fumble and Caleb Williams' leg didn't explode. Let's see here. Because he would have walked in on that touchdown, and then, you know, the rest was history. Let's see.
4: Such an idiot.
2: He would have.
4: Before you get to that, Jonas, let me tell you about how sleeping gets tough with all the aches and pains. 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
2: All right, so the NFC North odds right now, courtesy of DraftKings.
4: Okay.
2: Vikings at +125, the shortest odds. Bears at +240, followed by the Lions at +280. And how about the Packers, who are +990? How about the Packers, who, if I'm not mistaken, last check, are taking on a backup quarterback this weekend at home and are still 3-point underdogs. Jeez. That's how well things have gone for Green Bay and Matt LaFleur and company. You are a scumbag and a half. That is... That's unbelievable. Wait, a rando?
4: Yeah.
2: Hey, can I help you out there?
0: Hey, buddy.
4: What airline?
0: I don't remember.
4: Hey, yo.
0: Hey, yo. I don't even remember.
2: That's unbelievable. All right. Well, it is two pros and a couple of
0: Joe. Chicago. So it had to have been like Delta, maybe. Delta.
2: United's a big
4: United.
0: United. United. Right. United.
2: Yeah.
0: United.
2: And you definitely United. Were.
3: That's some spirit United. Activity, though, I'll tell you what.
0: No.
2: So coming up next, we are going to have our midweek awards right here on Fox Sports Radio.
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0: That queso dip there is really good.
1: It is. Yeah. I used to be a big fan of the chicken crispers.
2: Boneless wings are decent too.
0: Yeah, they haven't had those for a while, pal.
1: Their corn on the cob is A1.
2: I guess.
1: All that corn I was eating.
2: Yeah, sure were. Took the cob with you. It is two pros and a cup of Joe, Fox Sports Radio, LeVar Arrington, Brady Quinn, Jonas Knox with you here. Coming up top of next hour, a little over 10 minutes from now, we are going to catch up with our guy, the old P, Petros Papadakis, will be yours right here on FSR. 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
3: There are some good things that happen, and there's some bad, and then there's some downright ugly things. It's time for Good, Bad, and Ugly.
4: Well, Sheriff Sweeka, who's got what duties this week?
5: I'll tell you what, the good happens to be Constable Quinn. You're the good, draw from the hip, partner.
0: You know, I appreciate it. I'm going to give a compliment to Jonas, because I feel like LeVar and I are both under the weather. He's handling things well. He's kind of carrying us at times. So I'm going to say Jonas is the good for this week for dealing with two sick guys right now.
2: All right.
1: Yeah. Oh, wow.
5: All right.
2: Thanks, man.
5: Well, next, it's the bad. Sheriff Knox, floor is yours, brother.
2: I mean, just having to do a show with two sick guys. This is just a real daunting task. And, you know, to be able to fight through it, I think it says a lot about me. I think it's a testament to me just as a broadcast professional, a human being, my strength, my courage, my discipline, my desire, my work ethic. But yeah, it's bad. But here we are.
5: All right, finally, we got the ugly sheriff sticks. Shoot from the hip, partner.
1: I got to say the ugly is Jonas's instigation faces while breathing in Mr. Sticks's direct gas into my face. That's my ugly for the week. Since we kept it family oriented, yeah. I don't give him as much credit or much due as Q.
0: Jonas, you're a terrible person.
2: Last time going to Chili's horrible with you guys.
1: Tell you that.
2: Hey, it's Jonas Knox, and here's something most roofing companies probably won't tell you. 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
8: The different color noises, white noise, brown noise, pink noise. Brown noise is deeper, has lower frequencies, it's got more bass, minimalizes that higher frequency. Mm-hmm. And I didn't really know this, but apparently you can liken some of these to sounds in nature. And apparently brown noise is more akin to like a river rapid or a heavy rainfall or thunder.
9: Because there's also white noise and pink noise, you think brown noise is just named after the color brown. Wrong. There was a scientist named Robert Brown from Scotland.
8: White noise is used, aside from just sleeping, a lot of times with like noise-canceling headphones and stuff, mm-hmm, masking other sounds.
9: Pink noise is a little different. It's kind of like the compromise between white noise and brown noise.
8: As far as which one is best for sleep, there have been some very middling studies over the years, but at Oxford in 2017, they said that they fell asleep 40% faster listening to white noise, but their overall sleep was about the same.
9: Okay.
8: There was a study in 2017 from Northwestern of 13 older adults, and they said pink noise provided deeper sleep overall and improved ability to recall words.
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11: There was a murder in central Ohio that many people still don't want to talk about. The man who committed that crime once sat on death row, but now he's on the run. His name is Lester Eubanks. Lester didn't tunnel out of prison or scale a stone wall. On a December morning in 1973, he and a small group of inmates were granted permission to walk outside prison walls. His handcuffs were taken off. He changed into civilian clothing, and he and three others were driven to a local mall. They were told they could wander the stores and were asked to return to a designated meeting spot. Hours later, all the inmates came back, except Lester Eubanks, and he hasn't been seen since.
12: He had a full plan. The guy had a plan.
13: I was just astounded that this could actually happen.
11: There were many years when it seemed like no one was even looking for Lester. But recently, his whereabouts have become the focus of the U.S. Marshals Service, the federal agents who track fugitives. The case is testing the marshals.
14: Those nine lives are running out, and we're going to catch up with Lester.
11: And is being urged on by those hurt most by Lester's crime.
15: He's had enough free time. He confessed to the crime, and his time is up.
11: I'm Sunny Hostin with ABC News. Over the past year, a team from the ABC News Investigative Unit joined the search for Lester Eubanks. They uncovered new leads, possible sightings, and at every turn found resistance from those who want Lester Eubanks to be forgotten. What they've uncovered is a case that's about more than murder. It's about family loyalty, a life on the run, and a first-hand look at how the U.S. Marshals are trying to solve one of the oldest fugitive cases in American history. Now, they may be closer than ever. From ABC News.
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3: And here's what you need to know.
23: The Dodgers lead their NL Division Series 2-1 after winning at Atlanta 3-1. Home runs in the fourth inning for Kike Hernandez and Freddie Freeman off loser Chris Sale, who lasted just 5 innings, 95 pitches. The win to Yoshinobu Yamamoto, who went 7 innings with 10 strikeouts. San Diego's on the board, down 2-1 to top-seeded Milwaukee. The Padres stayed alive with a 4-3 victory. The save to Michael King with 2 scoreless innings. Padres closer Mason Miller is away on paternity leave. Ravens quarterback Lamar Jackson with his sprained ankle is not likely to play Sunday night at Atlanta, according to NFL Network. Seattle decided not to sign running back Joe Mixon after his physical with the foot injury. Tampa Bay kicker Chase McLaughlin missed practice with a groin and hip injury. Eagles tackle Lane Johnson retired. And in the NHL, overtime victories for Buffalo and Toronto. I'm Steve DeSager.
3: Hello! Good morning to all. It's two pros and a cup of Joe.
19: Oh, boy. Yeah.
3: Jonas Knox.
20: What do you mean funny? Funny how?
3: Brady Quinn.
24: Why, that's brilliant.
3: College Football Hall of Famer LeVar Arrington.
16: I love it.
3: It's two pros and a cup of Joe.
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0: Two Pros and a Cup of Joe, Fox Sports Radio, Lavar Arrington, Brady Quinn, Jonas Knox with you here.
1: Jonas.
0: Oh, God. As we get ready to take you all the way up until the end of this hour, 9 a.m. Eastern Time, 6 o'clock Pacific. 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
0: AM570 LA Sports, where you can hear this man, Petros Papadakis, co-hosting with Matt Money Smith on the Petros and Money Show. You can also see his work and watch him on Fox as a college football analyst. And he joins us now. And you can get him on X, by the way, at The Old P. Petros, good morning.
3: Good morning, everybody. Hello.
1: How are you doing?
4: The Old P.
3: Big, how's it going?
0: Big win for the Doyers. You got a couple of watch parties going on. You and Tim Cates, who's all of a sudden too good to return my text messages now. That's happening. It's disgusting.
3: Oh, wow. What happened? He didn't...
0: Yeah, you guys were having a conversation about 7-Eleven coffee, and I threw in my two cents, and he just didn't reply. I was like, oh, okay.
4: Well, that's because no one cares, Jonas.
0: Well...
1: Oh, wow.
4: Ooh.
0: Felt like it was pertinent.
3: That's hurtful.
0: Yeah.
3: Well, he's doing a lot of work. Like, he's working double shifts, and... I'm doing another watch party today. I hope people show up at noon in Rancho Cucamonga at September's.
4: Yeah, I love that area.
3: You know about Rancho Cuc? What do you know about Rancho Cuc?
4: Yeah. We had a softball player who came from Rancho Cucamonga.
3: Who's we? Yeah. Notre Dame?
4: Like Notre Dame. Yeah. Notre Dame.
3: It's down the 210, Brady. Deep in the San Gabriel Mountains. So, like Joe Kelly, people like that live out in Rancho Cuc. Not far from Etiwanda, Alta Loma, the king of Alta Loma, the great safety Hall of Famer, Eric Weddle.
1: Nice.
3: Is he a Hall of Famer?
1: Should be. No.
4: Oh, yeah.
1: I don't think so.
3: Either way.
1: That sounds good.
3: We're going to be out there at September's Tap Room and Eatery at noon. If you live nationally, you can still have time to fly out. And we will see you there at noon. We have Dodger playoff tickets to give away at September's Tap Room and Eatery at noon today, the Petros and Money Show. And I might go to BJ's in Irvine tomorrow.
0: All right.
3: Let's go.
4: Yeah, let's go.
3: Let's reach out to the people.
4: Now, is there a...
3: Shove that pisookie in your face, you pig.
1: Oh, wow.
4: Is there a reason why you're doing it this time of year?
3: What's that?
4: Is there a reason why you're doing it this time of year? Is it all about the Dodgers, or is
3: it's about the Dodgers? Okay. Yes, yeah.
4: Gotcha.
3: Dodge watch.
4: I know. In the past, you've talked about how sometimes you have to get out there for some of these remotes for other reasons.
3: Well, that's part of it too. I mean, you know, there's one thing like you need the money. There's another thing like that risky business night when all the high school kids came to have sex with like a big gaggle of hookers that Tom Cruise had arranged with Rebecca De Mornay. Remember that movie? Make Love on a Rail Train?
4: Nope.
3: You guys should play that song.
4: I must have missed that one.
3: You never heard Make Love on a Rail Train by Tangerine Dream?
4: Nope. No.
3: Well, perhaps maybe La Reina is not too tired from her overnight shift and the Ben Maller show.
5: I'm looking it up right now for you.
3: Yeah, it is called... Love on a Rail Train by Tangerine Dream. And it's, Risky Business is about a kid who is on his way into college, his senior year in high school in suburban Chicago. And his parents are on a long trip, and he befriends a prostitute and ends up having a night at his house. While all the high school kids in town, including not a high school kid, but the Harvard or the, what was it, Princeton rep who came to visit him as well. You guys don't know about this?
4: Nope.
0: I mean, Tangerine Dream sounds like a cool
3: band.
1: Yeah. Like a drink.
0: That too.
3: And they have sex on it. They have sex on the what's it called in Chicago? The L?
1: That's the L.
0: Too. Oh, the train.
3: Wow. Yeah, the train, LeVar. There's no beach in Chicago. It's just a lake.
1: I thought it was the drink, sex on the beach. They got beaches in Chicago. They're on the lake.
3: Yeah, it's really just like concrete and then the water.
0: Man-made sand.
3: Anyway, do you guys understand this is... Jeez.
1: I don't know. I'm lost.
0: What's the problem?
1: Petros.
0: What's going on, P?
1: I'm lost.
3: In the movie, there was a night where there was a lot of money to be made for the hookers. That's what the Dodger playoffs are like for us.
1: Those got to eat, too.
4: There you go. Thank you.
3: That's all.
4: You brought a full circle.
3: I know. Okay. I always can, but it's not easy. It's like Pitfall with you guys.
4: We're not movie buffs like you are. My God.
1: You hit him with a Coleco.
4: How old's that movie? Like 35 years old?
3: Dude, you never heard of Risky Business? Have you ever seen...
4: I've heard of Risky Business. The last one you just said I've never heard of.
3: That's the movie, Risky Business, that I'm talking about.
4: Oh, you're saying... Okay.
3: Make love on a real train is what Rebecca De Mornay says to Tom Cruise at the end of the night. They make all the money with the hookers. The song by Tangerine Dream, Love on a Real Train, is what plays while they're having sex on a train.
4: Oh, there you go. Okay. Thank you.
1: I'm just glad you remember the song they were playing when they were having whoopee. You
3: know? Well, it's a very famous song.
0: You try and do that in Chicago nowadays, you'll get knifed. So things have changed.
4: You do that on American Airlines, though. That'll pass.
0: Oh, that is true.
3: Somebody had sex on American Airlines?
0: Yeah, for themselves.
3: Really?
0: Yeah.
3: Well, that's not the first time.
1: Dang.
3: People get excited on planes. What can you say?
1: Why is that?
3: Oh, I think the finality of it all. Being stuck in a weird metal tube with a bunch of strangers. Feeling vulnerable.
1: Like an MRI. It's like an MRI.
3: It's like an MRI where you go to Fort Lauderdale. Anyway, what do you guys want to talk about today?
1: We're playing you this weekend. Yeah. Tell me
3: who's we?
1: Positive.
3: What is all this we stuff? Well, everybody's got a mouse in their pocket today.
1: Maybe that's a horrible omen that you would say, who are we? You know what I mean? Because USC is traveling to Penn State for our whiteout.
3: Yeah, I heard about this. Isn't every game a whiteout?
1: No.
3: Oh, okay. What are some of the other colors? Most of the people out there are pretty white, right?
1: You're being a jerk.
3: Yeah.
1: All right. I'm going to be a jerk, too. So, all right. No, every game is not a whiteout, Petros.
3: That's actually an honest question.
1: This one is actually, it's a branded game. Like, we have the pinstripe game where you wear, you can look at the stadium and it looks like, the stripe going down. Stripes, different stripes.
3: I get it,
1: this one is the whiteout, which has been branded
3: all
1: as
3: white.
1: The toughest game. Yeah, but it's like better than your homecoming. It's like the toughest game for you to come in and play in. Like, it's been branded that way. So, and you guys were deemed the whiteout game.
3: Because people are wearing white.
0: Yeah.
3: Like, you better watch out. We're wearing white.
0: Yeah.
3: Fool.
1: Yeah. Well, we're very, very lively. We're for some strange reason, the energy of Whiteout Weekend is way different. It's just way different. So it's just been branded that way. It took off, and that's what it's all about.
3: Well, whenever you give the whites a pass to celebrate themselves,
1: you got to take full advantage, right? Yeah. You got to take full advantage. You got to take full advantage.
3: Uptown top ranking.
1: It's not a whites only game. It's not a whites only game.
3: I understand.
1: It's we're white. Okay.
3: It's a night game, right? In State College. USC is going to go all the way out there, which is not the first time they've been all the way out there, but they have been. It's been a while, I think. And my brother played out there when I was a kid, and then we both played against Penn State in the Meadowlands in a couple of those kickoff classic type of games.
1: That was with Kurt Enos?
3: There was one with Kurt Enos, and that's the one my brother played in, and then there was one that I played in that we won the year after you had been drafted, and they weren't very good. But either way, it should be exciting. It's always exciting to see USC and Penn State on the field. And I just saw USC last week. I did the game on Saturday on national radio.
4: Yeah, can we talk about that for a little bit?
0: A little
3: sure, it's different to do the game on national radio. You show up without like an entourage. You don't say hi to any camera people or crew people. You just roll up with your backpack, solo bolo. That was kind of interesting. I hadn't done that in a while. And it was fun. It was really fun to be back at USC and see a lot of people, a lot of unhappy people at USC behind the scenes, it feels like.
4: I wanted to ask you about, did you say anything to Sean Cody and Pete about, what did they say about that reaction from 2 weeks ago?
3: Well, Pete, you know, is Pete, everything for Pete Arbogast, the USC play-by-play guy, is like 30 years late, right? So Pete Arbogast is still, you know, saying, I don't look at the internet. It's like, well, Pete, you know, that thing got 15 million views. I don't know. I was not here during the week. So, yeah,
0: is he broadcaster voice even when he's not broadcasting?
3: Yeah. Oh, yeah. He's okay. Ted Knight. You know, the guy from Caddyshack. The old guy.
0: Two days in a row.
3: Was in the Mary Tyler Moore show, Ted Knight. And also Ted Knight did the voiceover for the old Aquaman cartoons, which is some of my favorite. The old Aquaman where he's like, now the king of the sea summons the narwhal. So he's a little bit like that. So it was nice to see Pete and Brady. Everybody was in a good mood. And everybody was, most people, the people that weren't happy to see me didn't talk to me. Let's put it like that. And everybody else was really nice to see and catch up with. The game itself.
1: Why would they not be nice? Why would they not like you, Petros?
3: I think that there's an element of people at USC that want to protect themselves from whatever's happening and don't want to get fired with this regime. And they don't like what I say, which is fine.
1: Oh,
3: I understand that.
1: Okay.
3: And it's been probably decades of that for some people. I'm not as popular as maybe other ex-players who show up who don't say a lot of stuff publicly about the program like I do. But that's just kind of my role, and that's what I've done for a long time. Either way, it was a wild game for USC that they won. But even in some of the bright moments in the football game for USC, the crowd was chanting, "Fire Lincoln Riley."
1: Oh,
3: it
1: wow.
3: was it was interesting. It was, and so they're taking that energy to the whiteout game with their juice boxes and their can-can dances on the sideline and their lack of ability to travel well. So we'll see what happens.
0: Were you surprised at how the game went on Saturday?
3: No, because it's the same thing that they've put. Like, the surprising anomaly for USC this year. Now, let's be fair. They're probably the most miserable 5-1 team in the country. And they are 5-1, but they opened the season against San Jose, Fresno, and Louisiana, the Cajuns. So those three games, I don't know how much they taught USC about their own identity. Jaden Maiava, the quarterback, something like an 80% passer in those group of six games. And then when they played Big Ten teams, he's been at 60 or 55%, which is dramatically different. So I think Fresno's actually a really good team. So that was probably USC's best performance of the year. But other than that, they've been really herky-jerky, all bunched up on defense, giving up big plays, very undisciplined play, trouble getting lined up, massive special teams mistakes in every single game, and unsportsmanlike penalties and things like that. Just the stuff that you see from a team that's not firing on all three phases. So it's nothing actually really different than what I've seen over the years. But behind the scenes, people are pretty unhappy with Lincoln Riley was what I gathered. And it's a very difficult regime to work under is also what I gathered. But that's nothing that I didn't already know.
1: Huh.
0: But has it heightened this year?
3: Yes. I think people are becoming more and more frustrated. And I think, I don't know, again, I mean, we're talking about $100 million buyout for Lincoln Riley and the whole staff. And I think Brady made a really good point on my show, because they're going to, I don't care about Chad Bowden. They're going to have to fire that GM if they fire Lincoln Riley, even if he didn't come in under Lincoln Riley. And even if he came in to help the Lincoln Riley situation for the new regime, no serious head coach that you bring in for USC is going to want to inherit your GM, your hotshot GM, who has a good reputation or a bad reputation, depending on who you ask. So they have a lot of buying out to do if they're going to get themselves out from under this and then turn around and hire a new coach that's going to try to forge a new program in a new direction. But you see how quickly it can happen. You know about the Cignetti thing, and USC is a much more established football program in the history of the world than Indiana. It's probably opposite ends of the spectrum. And then you see what happened at UCLA and what is happening with Bob Chesney and the test they have against Oregon this weekend. And the pressure is mounting on Lincoln Riley. And you know what they say in Jamaica, pressure bust pipe. So we'll see what happens.
4: Yeah, it does. Speaking of busting out of there, after the game, a clip went viral of Jade Maiava like running off, not talking to the media. Well, a question A about that, but also Katie Ryan, their SID, looked like she was flying.
3: Yeah, she, I guess, was on the track team or something at SC or somewhere. Yeah, she got out. They lost the quarterback late in the game. He had terrible body language all game and really bad mechanics, and he was very much up and down in the game. Missed a really bad fourth down throw that was wide open to Tanook Hines. And when the game was over, he was staring at the field cam, slowly staring. And he kind of looked like a gazelle or something, sort of retreating from a hunter. And then he just started jogging up the tunnel. And then she started sprinting to catch up with him. And he did not break stride for her and just made it all the way up the tunnel. I don't like saying somebody's culture is messed up all the time over and over and over again, because it just seems like a word you use when you don't like somebody. But if anybody has a weird culture that seems to be in need of some kind of cleansing, it would be USC. And almost everything that happens in every game is an indicator of that, including being unable to get the starting quarterback to do an interview on the field after a victory, unless he had to blow it out or something, which is something we all understand.
4: Yeah,
3: because he did do the interview and the weird. See, Lincoln Riley doesn't. USC is such a different place now, just in that it used to be a place where you could go to school, be good with the media, learn to talk to the media like I did, and then end up having a career in the media. And Tim Tesselone, the old SID, there's a lot of stuff that he did that I didn't like, especially in the Pete Carroll era, but at least they were a functional SID department. And players learn to talk to the media, and that develops you for what's next in your career. I would think that LeVar and Brady would agree with that. And they don't do that anymore. No one's available at USC. They don't get to tell the stories for all these young people. The only guys they get to talk to are the two guys that sit up there miserable next to Lincoln Riley after every game, win or lose. So the USC is a whole different animal to cover in 2026 under Lincoln Riley. And I don't think anybody's happy doing it, to be honest. And going there and talking to everybody face to face was a big validation of that for me.
0: Petros,
3: but yeah, she really did show some great speed.
0: From the
3: I show speed.
0: From the,
4: there you go.
0: From the teams that you've covered, or the teams over the past couple of years, games you've called, which is the best run program from your experience?
3: Well, everything, you know, it's all in, it's not, nothing happens in stasis, right? So these are all fluid situations. So you could have been at Matt Campbell's Penn State building 3 weeks ago and been like, God, these people have the best culture in the world. I love Matt Campbell, because that's the way I've always felt when I'm around him. And now they've lost two straight Big Ten games and everybody's all upset with them. So, but I think the best places lined up top to bottom with an AD, a school president, a fan base, and a coach and a staff that are all pulling the oars in the same direction, I would say Oklahoma under Bob Stoops felt like that very much. Like they really understood who they were and how to celebrate it and how to keep it going. And that's kind of an interesting comparison, because that's what Lincoln Riley inherited, and that's why people thought he could coach at LSU. That's why people thought he could coach at USC. And obviously being a head coach and having to build your own program in a place that's not the easiest place in the world without that kind of alignment is a much more difficult task. So I would say Oklahoma under Bob Stoops. I mean, the night before the game, if you're even calling like a Kansas game, there was like a basket in my room with a chocolate shaped like Oklahoma. And what was the name of the AD? Castiglione. He would write a letter to you, like you were about to experience the great. Yeah, I mean, they just figured out a way to wash your balls and make you feel really good about being there. Oregon's got a great culture, obviously, under Dan Lanning. They know exactly what they're doing. They're all headed in the right direction together. Smaller places, it doesn't have to be a giant blue blood. North Dakota State knows what the hell they're doing, top to bottom, how they deal with the media, the way they present their program to their public. Boise is a great example of a well-run football program with a wonderful person in charge, like Spencer Danielson, who's really kind of taken the baton from a guy like Chris Peterson. And Chris Peterson mentors that guy day in and day out and does a really good job with him. I like San Jose State, even though they're not great. They have a Polynesian coach in Kendi Amatalolo and two Polynesian D coordinators. So they have this Polynesian culture of service that's very much ingrained in their identity. That's impressive. There's all kinds of different ways to have a good culture, and then there's all kinds of different ways to be crappy and have a situation that's not as good. And I think that's sort of what's happening at USC. But that was an interesting question, Jonas. Thank you for asking.
0: Oh, you're welcome.
3: Let's make love on a rail train.
0: All right. A little tangerine dream. Now, outside of the watch parties at September's coming up later on, is there...
3: Tonight at noon. Today at noon, September's in Rancho Cuc.
0: You got a...
3: If you can hear us, you should be there.
0: So... Do you have a game this weekend? Are you calling a game this weekend?
3: No, I'm off this weekend.
0: All right.
3: And then next weekend, I'm going to do the Sunflower Showdown.
1: Well, why didn't you come to State College, bro?
3: Well, no one's going to pay me to be there.
1: Oh, my God.
3: And I have Dodger remotes to handle.
1: Oh, yeah, yeah. Okay.
3: But if I did go, I don't even know if I'd make it to the game, LeVar. I'd be out in Gettysburg in full uni just crawling around on the ground chasing ghosts.
1: Oh, dang.
3: How far is Gettysburg from Penn State? 2 hours?
1: Yeah, like 2 hours.
3: Yeah, I'd be crawling on my elbows.
0: Sir, you can't come in here with a musket.
3: I'd be standing on Little Round Top like Gubernator Warren pointing my fingers.
0: Sir, put the musket down before you enter the stadium.
3: Can I bring my rations?
1: Dang. Would you really go to Gettysburg?
3: Yeah, no, that's what I... If I was out in Pennsylvania, that's the first place I'd go. But I would love... No, I haven't. Well, I've been to Pittsburgh. But I would love to go, but no one's paying me to be there, so I'm not going.
1: I got you.
3: I have to do a bunch of Dodger stuff and try to get people to come to our remote today at noon. At September's in Rancho Cuc. And then I think I'm at the BJ's in Irvine for you Orange County types on Thursday. Get Matt Money Smith down there, the voice of the Bolts. But, and then next week, October 17th, I have the Sunflower Showdown, which is...
1: Where's that?
4: Kansas State, baby.
3: Yeah, ooh. In Manhattan. The Little Apple.
1: Oh, okay.
3: So I'm looking forward to seeing Mr. Colin Klein's team.
0: All right.
3: And Leipold's team. But I don't know what's going to happen between USC and Penn State, but if I was you after seeing USC this weekend, I would feel more confident than I would having...
1: Did you see us against Northwestern?
3: Yeah, I did. But USC's not going to run the wing tee, don't worry. They might run that counter tray with two backs to the short side, but that's it.
1: Okay.
3: They're not going to run the wing tee. They don't have the ability to do that.
1: Man,
3: they're not going to be able to install that either.
1: Okay.
3: Although you might see some wing tee as the season goes on, like kind of like if you get a punt blocked, everybody else is going to try to block your punts for the rest of the year.
1: Right.
3: Penn State might see a wing tee going forward.
0: Mm. Well, Petros,
3: I'm sorry about the loss, LeVar. I mean, I like Penn State. I'm not against Penn State or the Whiteout. Yeah.
1: Okay, I appreciate it.
0: Thank you. Get him on X at the old P. He is the co-host of the Petros and Money Show.
3: Notre Dame, on the other hand, is bitch made, right, Brady? Yeah.
4: Dang. What the hell that means?
3: Dang.
4: Nick, you are bitch, Petros.
3: Dang. Who do we play
4: this week? Get some of this meat, Petros.
3: Who does Notre Dame play this week? Wake Forest? Who do we got?
4: Oh, wow. Stanford, actually.
3: Oh, that used to be a fun game.
1: You had a week off.
4: It did. Someone was actually saying, like, over a 9-year span, they had 5 Heisman finalists between the two, and it was like maybe of like 7 one-score games. Like, it used to be really competitive.
3: Is it going to be in
4: Stanford's
3: South Bend?
4: Just, I believe it's in South Bend.
3: Well, don't, you know what you can do after that?
4: Well, no, no, no. It has to be in South Bend. It has to be in South Bend.
3: You can drive to Chicago and then after the game make love on a real train.
0: Yeah.
4: Oh, that's God. That's right. That's right.
0: See? It all makes sense.
1: Oh, God.
0: Yeah, and if you're in the area, go to September's in Rancho Cucamonga.
3: Noon. And, that's early for us. Noon.
0: Yeah.
3: It took me an hour to, like, coax some, like, 15 people into the room yesterday at noon. And after about an hour, I said, that's it. Give me a Bloody Mary. Come on back.
0: Seemed like a different crowd than normally for the
3: Yeah, come on down to Omeletteville. We'll be there today at noon.
1: Where did the name Bloody Mary come from? You have all this crazy knowledge. I wonder, do you know that? Where
3: it's
1: did
3: a,
1: that
3: come a, from? A British queen who was a murderer or, you know, killed a lot of people.
1: Okay, there we go.
0: Oh, Jack the Ripper.
1: There we go.
0: Nice.
3: No, Jack the Ripper was a guy who killed... Jack the Ripper didn't kill that many people comparatively.
0: Yeah, he just lured people into the carriage with grapes and then just disemboweled them. So, but okay. Hey, Petros will be there if you want to check him out. You can get him on
3: Queen Mary, the first of England, 16th century Tudor monarch, earned the nickname Bloody Mary for Tudor. Executing hundreds of Protestants. There you go.
1: Okay.
3: So it was a Catholic Protestant thing. But the original name of the Bloody Mary drink was the Red Snapper.
0: All right.
4: Okay.
0: Well, P, have another one for us, and we'll do it again next week.
3: I had indigestion yesterday. I might go with a screwdriver today.
1: Okay. All right.
3: But we'll see you out there. LeVar, if you make it, there's a Long Island iced tea with your name on it. I'll see you in Rancho Coop.
0: All right, there he is.
1: Appreciate you.
0: The great Petros Papadakis with us here on Fox Sports Radio. 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
8: Two pros and a cup of Joe, Fox Sports Radio, LeVar Arrington, Brady Quinn, Jonas Knox with you here. Coming up in about 12 minutes from now, we're going to have another edition of The Leftovers. That'll be yours right here on FSR. 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The crown is yours. All right, so Bob Chesney, we mentioned, you know, the UCLA head coach. Seems like he's got them heading in the right direction. They're a ranked team. They're undefeated. They run the ball. Everybody very, very pleased with his time at UCLA thus far. There was a story that came out that he actually went and visited Dante Moore in the hospital, the Oregon quarterback, after he took the hit against USC. And so Bob Chesney spoke about what went into his decision to go see the Oregon QB.
9: To be honest, I didn't think anything of it. I got home. We got home at 12:30 or whatever it was. I saw all the news because we're flying and the internet was kind of in and out on the flight. And then when I got back, I had a chance to really see that the hit. And it just struck me as, I'm sure they left and left the guy behind. And I've had to do that in my past. And it's never a comfortable feeling getting on a plane or a bus and, you know, leaving someone behind. And I think that in this profession, that's probably one thing we share, is the idea of, you know, being a team and, you know, coaches to players. And not a lot of people in the world understand, you know, what it takes to be part of a program. And I just want to make sure that if he needed anything, that he knew I was there. Even if it was just to stop over real quick and make sure there was, you know, someone in the football world to say hi, that's what I wanted to be able to do. And just make sure, you know, he understood that he wasn't just left behind all alone here in LA. And I'm sure I thought more about it. I'm sure his parents were there, and I'm sure there were other people there. But at the same point, I want to make sure that if there weren't, that, you know, there was, if I needed to be extension of coach at that moment, I'd love to be able to help.
8: He seems like a great guy. It's also a pretty kind way to show everybody, I'm not like the other guy in town. Just want that to be clear. Just want everybody to know we do things differently here.
10: Well, and look, he's had success right away. He's been able to, as Petros has laid out, I mean, he's going around meeting different high school coaches, different people in the community to recruit Southern California. It's just, he does everything the right way. Like, that's one thing I'd say about Bob Chesney. That's why if you're a UCLA fan, you should be extremely excited about your future, hoping that you can hang on to him. And you should, you know, stack up and make a financial commitment to make sure he doesn't go anywhere, because you got a good one. You're witnessing it right now with how they're playing, but you also see how he does things and how he goes about his business. So, I had a chance to speak with him earlier this year. Loved it. Hope to get a chance to go out and see those guys play, because they're fun to watch on tape. And he's a hell of a coach, man. I don't know what it is as far as the, you know, lineage of head coaches that come through James Madison. And I'll say this, Kurt Cignetti and Bob Chesney, although both moved through James Madison before taking their Power Four jobs, they are polar opposites.
8: Yeah.
10: they really are night and day different. I mean, what is true Yinzer and Kurt Cignetti and how he handles his business, and probably more closer to Saban than I'd say anything else. And as far as Bob Chesney, like, I mean, I would say he reminds me more of Sean McVay, you know, in a way in which how he does.

0: learns things and how he's smart about his approach and the why behind why they do everything. So I know it's high praise and I'm not making a direct comparison. It's just when he talks, when I see him, it's kind of who he reminds me of. But either way, it's an incredible gesture, and it's one that, you know, you're happy to hear that there is that sort of thing, that sort of camaraderie in college football.
1: It's not a given that his parents would be there, right? They live, what, are they in Ohio or in Michigan? I know he went to school.
0: Well, Dante's from Michigan, yeah.
1: Right. Well, he's. Anyway, it's not a given that they would be on the West Coast. That's, you know, sometimes parents can make it, sometimes they can't. So there's that. But I kind of, outside of the, that's a really cool gesture to make, I thought to myself, like, are there any rule infractions? I know I might sound like maybe a tad bit like cynical or whatever, but if I'm the head coach of Oregon, I don't know how I feel about it unless we had a conversation. If there's no connection there, like, do they know each other from before the injury, or did he just randomly go? I just know in this day and age, everyone's trying to be as appealing and attractive as they can possibly be to people that are out there, to prospects that are out there. And listen, I don't question his motivations or intentions of doing it, but just from a rule standpoint, from a protecting our investments standpoint, I would have some questions. I definitely would have some questions if there weren't any real connections to, you know, Dante Moore and Chesney. I mean, you know,
0: or Oregon and UCLA do play this week, so.
1: Yeah, I would be questioning it. I know Dante Moore isn't coming back. It's not like he was, you know, I would question it and say, you know, is that, like, did you relationship build with him? But with that being said, I mean, that's, yes, it's a kind gesture, 100%. And even if it's done in, you know, pure honesty and, you know, genuineness, sincerity, but somewhere, some way, and on the inside, somebody's thinking, was there an ulterior motive?
2: Of course.
1: And I got to say it. I got to be the one to say it. You can't always just go with the feel good story of he got hurt. It didn't look good. He felt compelled to go see him. That's cool. Everybody can't go down that lane. So I'm going to be the one to sit there and maybe just push it out there. Could there have been any ulterior motives?
2: I think that, I don't know that it was anything necessarily to do with Oregon or Dante Moore specifically. I think it was sort of a flare gun up into the LA sky, Southern California, letting them know, again, this is how I do things. I can't speak for the other guy. And I think that was more,
1: because he did say left alone. You did hear him say, yeah, left alone,
2: yeah,
1: right?
2: Left alone, but I also,
1: and maybe his parents are there, but I know how that can feel when you got to get on the plane and leave your guy, like, left alone. Like, if you just stop and listen, and listen, I'm not trying to be no lawyer. I'm not trying to, like, indict anybody. I'm just saying he did say some pretty interesting things. And if you're saying flare gun, I don't disagree with you, Jonas. I don't disagree with the idea that you could have been letting people know that Dan Lanning left Dante Moore in the hospital and I went and visited him because he was all by himself and I didn't know if his parents was there or not. So I just wanted to make sure he had everything he needed. It's interesting. That's all. Yeah.
2: It's a good approach, man. I like it. Two pros and a cup of Joe here on Fox Sports Radio. LeVar Arrington, Brady Quinn, Jonas Knox with you here. Coming up, we are going to close up shop with another edition of The Leftovers here on Fox Sports Radio.
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2: 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LeVar Arrington, Brady Quinn, Jonas Knox with the air. 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
2: All right, Ray, what do we got?
22: All right. Well, hockey season is officially back. I love me some ice hockey. I actually used to work at the Honda Center. And the Honda Center in Anaheim, home of the Anaheim Ducks, actually installed a new state-of-the-art beer technology, okay? So instead of like a soda fountain, it's a self-pouring beer fountain. So you walk up, you self-pay, and you get initial drink and then two refills for $28. But you put the cup in like this little holder and it just tilts it to the side so you get that perfect beer pour every time. There didn't seem to be a line, and all the comments online were saying, we need these in every single stadium.
2: And where was this at?
22: At the Honda Center in Anaheim.
0: Oh, nice.
2: Well,
0: nice.
1: I mean, if it was a beer fountain, that'd be different.
2: I mean, I feel like...
1: up to a public beer fountain.
2: Anybody that's ever been to the Honda Center, there's plenty to fix there. Maybe a beer fountain should have been, you know, second to last on priorities. Kind of an old venue. Real old. But, great idea.
1: I was about to say, why you hate, man?
2: No,
1: somebody came up with innovation that probably didn't have anything to do with the whole entirety of that arena.
2: I just don't want to phase out the bartender. You know what I mean? Still want them to have an opportunity to pour a drink and have a conversation.
22: Are we supposed to tip the machine that is now pouring the beer?
1: Nope. Makes it better.
22: Because really, though, three beers for $28, that's quite a deal.
1: You're uncomfortable with this, Jonas.
2: Three beers for $28, not bad.
22: I'll take three.
2: Yeah, not bad.
1: But that's bad.
2: Beers are
1: supposed to cost a couple dollars.
2: Not enough to get me to a Ducks game, though, I'll tell you that. Not happening.
22: I like the Ducks games. I think they're fun. That was the first hockey game I ever went to. There was blood on the ice in the first 10 minutes. It was so cool.
2: What?
22: Yeah, because you know
1: that. One cocktail costs like $20 out here, though. So I guess it's not that bad.
2: Yeah, it's a ripoff. What else we got, Ray Ray?
22: Well, you know I love new records. A new record has been made. 61-year-old Donna Jean Wild broke the record for the longest female abdominal plank. She lasted 5 hours total. I can barely do a plank for like 5 seconds.
1: A few seconds.
22: Yeah, but okay, I do want to point out, though, the video when I started watching, I meant to send it to you guys. A plank, you're supposed to hold your back straight, right? Like, you're supposed to have the perfect form.
1: You can
22: arch
1: it a little bit. You can arch it.
22: All right. Well, she was arching a lot. She was almost swaying even. A lot of comments were saying that you should keep the full form. And if you can't keep that form for 5 hours, it shouldn't count. What do you guys think?
2: That's what I thought.
1: That's hating. No.
2: I thought you got to keep it straight.
1: It's just don't keep your legs straight. Keep your elbows and your wrist and fist on the ground. Forearm on the ground.
2: By the way,
22: I'm gonna send it to you guys. By the way,
2: how much of a zero are you that you've got 5 hours to spend planking?
1: To train to plank.
2: Get a life. Go do something.
1: What if that is her life?
2: Planking?
1: What if that's her talent? What if she, I mean, she set the record, Jonas. Think about all the record holders before her.
2: Oh, yeah, right.
22: I was curious what the longest time was before that, but I did not do my proper
1: it's okay.
22: snooping. I did not snoop.
1: We just know it's
22: properly.
1: About 5 hours now.
2: There are certain records that should be acknowledged and then ones that we can just skip over.
22: Can you guys
2: and
22: look at the video? Tell me about her form. I need to know if her form is okay. Because if it is okay, then I think I have a really good form plank. Plank form.
2: There's more to life than planking. Just won't let people know.
22: Are you sure?
2: Yeah.
22: All or nothing.
1: She's planking. That's planking. As long as her, long as the touch points are on the ground right there, are not touching the ground, she's good.
22: Then she won.
1: She looked like she in pain. We are Fox.
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0: But you think he's going to go to the Chiefs?
2: I do. I just think there's too many things in place there. I know he's still got a relationship with Mahomes. You know, I think that the Chiefs receiver situation is dire enough now with the injuries to Tyquan Thornton and Rashee Rice, where if you look at the Bills receiver group, right, you've got Keon Coleman, who's really come on in his third year, I think surprised a lot of people. DJ Moore is banged up now. And then you've got Khalil Shakir, who's your classic slot, right? The one thing they're missing is a burn.
1: Broadcasting from the man cave,
2: I do see a scenario where Tyreek Hill could help them.
1: This is Dan Patrick.
0: Hour one on this Wednesday. Good morning. Come on in. Stay a while. My best friend Fritzy, the Minister of Humor. Dylan in the back row. He's heading up the pizza menu today. We got Marvin and Paulie up front and yours truly. Bill Cowher stops by in about 20 minutes from now. He says the Steelers are lacking an identity on offense. We'll talk to the Hall of Fame coach, Steve Young, Niners Hall of Famer. He'll join us a little bit later on as well. Baseball today and tonight, Guardians, White Sox, Dodgers, Braves, Rays, Yankees, Brewers, and Padres. Last night, the Dodgers 3-1 over the Braves. They're up 2-1. Padres beat the Brewers. They turned a double play to end that game. Milwaukee's still up 2-1. Milwaukee cannot win on the road. That's 12 consecutive postseason road losses. That's the longest streak in baseball history.

0: 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But more importantly, it's a pizza Wednesday. Dylan, what's on the menu?
1: We have, Dan, buffalo chicken pizza, fan favorite, potato and sausage pizza. Okay. Might be a new one. Right. Penne alla vodka pizza, kind of the New York style penne alla vodka slice.
0: All right.
1: And then obviously, last but not least, Todd's world famous, classic, wonderful cheese pizza.
0: Who has it better than we do?
2: Nobody.
0: All righty. Lane Johnson retired yesterday, and he's a future Hall of Famer. The Eagles have a laundry list of injuries. Now they're going to London. They're going to face a very underrated Jacksonville team. Philadelphia has been a mess. Lane Johnson is the eighth offensive tackle, perhaps, to become a first-ballot Hall of Famer in the modern era. It looks like he's going to be headed there. You start to look at the numbers. Now, some of the great tackles of all time, these are first-ballot Hall of Famers. Jim Parker, eight-time Pro Bowler. Forrest Gregg played for the Packers. Anthony Munoz, who I think is the best tackle, maybe the best offensive lineman in history. 11-time All-Pro. 11-time All-Pro. Jackie Slater, Jonathan Ogden, Walter Jones, Joe Thomas, and then there's Lane Johnson, five-time All-Pro. You get into those numbers, you're going to be a Hall of Famer, and I know we get caught up in, is he going to be a first-ballot Hall of Famer? Probably so. He went over 1,400 consecutive pass-blocking snaps without allowing a sack. That is the longest streak in history, or at least since the Pro Football Focus started recording these numbers. But it's really incredible. 68, almost 6,900 career pass-blocking snaps. He allowed 33 sacks. That's 0.48% of the pass-blocking snaps for him. But the Eagles, more importantly, losing a great player who was going to retire at the end of the year. But Philadelphia has some real issues. And I know we can look at the injuries here, but it all comes back to Nick Sirianni and Jalen Hurts. It feels like it's year to year for both of them. And it should start there with Nick Sirianni and Jalen Hurts. But, you know, they're not as formidable. Saquon Barkley's out. Dallas Goddard's out. I mean, you got injuries on both sides of the ball. But you're in a division where the Giants have lost their starting quarterback. Washington doesn't have its starting quarterback. You have Dallas that doesn't have a defense. Like, you have a chance to be a 12-13 win team, have home field advantage here, and do some damage in the postseason. They're going to have to get healthy real soon. And if they beat the Rams, that would just kind of cover up the mistakes that they have. Because you're up 10 in the fourth quarter at home, and you lost to a team coming from the West Coast. Unacceptable. But if you won that game, all that did is mask, put a Band-Aid over what is a bigger issue, and that is the health of the Philadelphia Eagles. All right, so Coach Cowher will join us coming up a little bit, Steve Young a little bit later on as well. Back to the baseball. And when you start to build up a resume, a lot of times for a pitcher, it's the postseason. You know, I've talked about Curt Schilling, who I'm separating Curt Schilling, the person and his beliefs and some of the things that he's posted. I look at him as just one of the great postseason pitchers in history. And I think he should be in the Hall of Fame. Now, if they want to, the voters, use the criteria of who he is off the baseball field, that's on them. I just look at the numbers here with Curt Schilling, and he is a Hall of Famer in my opinion. But you look at Yoshinobu Yamamoto, and here we go again. Fourth straight playoff start with at least six innings pitched and allowing one run or less. And that ties him for the second longest streak of all time. Curt Schilling did it in six consecutive starts.
3: Stat of the day, stat of the day,
4: bop, bop.
3: Stat of the day, stat of the day. Here comes that
0: what
3: stat of the day.
0: Okay, so you start to look at postseason because I don't think anybody could tell you how many games Yamamoto won during the regular season because Shohei Ohtani takes up all of the spotlight, all of the energy, and rightfully so. But it's this time of the year where you go, God, is he good? I mean, to me, he's the second coming of Pedro Martinez. He just gets out there. He doesn't look like he can throw it hard, but he just knows how to pitch. 11 playoff appearances, 10 starts, 8-1 record, 2.14 ERA, 58 strikeouts in 63 innings. And oh, by the way, a World Series MVP on his resume when he came in relief. That's what you tack on to a career where you go, oh, no doubt, Hall of Famer. He doesn't have the regular season numbers yet. He just got here. But he's already put up a resume that his postseason can match up with John Smoltz, Curt Schilling, Jack Morris, Whitey Ford, Andy Pettit. Like, there's a lot of guys where you go, that's kind of a short list, though, of those playoff performances and where they stack up historically. And to, you know, Paulie brought this up earlier this morning. He said, but if you got a guy who's going six innings, what that does to the rest of the staff, that maybe you're going one or two more innings, therefore you're not using those pitchers for those one or two innings, and they get the night off. But Yamamoto, whew, that's pitching. It's not power, it's pitching. And just to see the frustration where they're, you know, sometimes you know what's coming. Like Mariano Rivera, you knew it was coming. You couldn't do anything about it. Certain pitch, Kershaw, you know, regular season with that curveball. You knew it was coming. Couldn't do anything with it. Certain pitchers, you go, like, can't touch it. You know, Jack Morris with a splitter. He just said, I can't do anything with that. So I got to wait till you make a mistake. And Yamamoto did not make any mistakes last night. Yeah, Paulie.
2: Yamamoto is 5'10", 176. We looked up last night. He doesn't throw in the hundreds. He throws 90s, high 90s. Last year in the postseason, he had two complete games in 1 week. This entire regular season, not one pitcher had two complete games.
0: But we had Pedro Martinez on earlier in the week, and he's about that size. I said, you know, what did you weigh, you know, when you first got to the big leagues? He said, you know, a 150, and then he was like 177 and probably 5'10". Just about the same size. And when I watched him, I was like, man, that's the second coming of Pedro. And that's not good for the opposition. Here's Dave Roberts, Dodgers manager, on his star pitcher.
4: What a performance. I think it was that fifth inning where there started to be a little bit of stress, but limited damage. And, you know, to go out there and give us two more, pretty impressive. And he just has a way to just make pitches, calm his heartbeat, to get through seven innings. Our bullpen's in a good spot. Can't say enough about Yoshinobu.
0: Yeah. And if you're in the bullpen, you're probably saying, I'm just going to sit back and watch this one for a little while here. Michael King got the final six outs. The Padres squeaked by the Brewers. Since saves became an official stat back in 1969, Michael King is the 12th pitcher to record both a win as a starting pitcher and a save in the same postseason. Walker Buehler did that. Buehler for the Dodgers in 2024.

0: All three games in this series decided by one run, and Michael King in there because Mason Miller is on paternity leave. We'll talk about that coming up in a little bit. But Michael King came in and looked great. He looked great in the previous series as a starting pitcher. 877-3DP-SHOW. Email address, dp@danpatrick.com. Twitter handle, @DPShow. Dylan, how about a poll question today, first hour?
1: All righty, Dan. Well, I got one from Paulie, actually. Just which career would you want? A great regular season player that is average or shaky in the postseason, or an average regular season player who's just dominates in the postseason?
0: All right. Yes, Paulie.
2: This is based on Kike Hernandez of the Dodgers. He is like, I think he's like a 230 hitter for his 15-year career. Never made an All-Star game. But I wouldn't pitch this guy in the postseason. I think he hits 275 for his career in the postseason. It's like they bubble wrap him during the year and they break him out in October.
0: And I think that's his 17th career playoff home run. He has 151 career home runs with regular season and the postseason. There's no baseball player in history who has at least 10% of his career home runs coming in the postseason.

0: Just about every postseason, you have a player where you go, where's he been all year? Or who is he? And that's Kike Hernandez. Just about every postseason. And sometimes you look at World Series MVPs and you go, how did he win World Series MVP? But it happens. Sometimes the focal point is on the other players in the lineup. That you kind of get to a guy and you go, all right, I can relax a little bit here. You hit a home run and you're not expecting Kike Hernandez to hit a home run. But that's what happens. If you've ever pitched and pitched in high school or college or anywhere in, you know, in between, you get to the eighth or ninth guy and you're not going, I can't make a mistake here. You're like, all right, I can get this guy out. I'll worry, you know, I got the other guys that I'm going to have to struggle with. I'm going to really have to pitch. This guy, I don't have to worry. And then you have to worry about that guy. Yes, Marvin.
1: I remember when the Cardinals won the World Series about 20 years ago. Prime Albert Pujols is on the team, and David Eckstein wins World Series MVP. The little gritty and gutty guy.
0: I remember when Gene Tennis of the Oakland A's, he was like a backup catcher, and he ended up hitting a couple of home runs against the Reds. I think he was World Series MVP. It happens. It's the guy you don't expect because there's so much pressure on these other players. Yeah, Paul.
2: I thought he was going to mention from the Cardinals, remember, David Freese.
0: Yeah.
2: One All-Star appearance, but he was a World Series hero. It's awesome.
0: What else do we have there, Dylan?
3: We got some from Todd as well.
0: Oh, okay.
4: What is that?
0: No, you... Okay. Did you skew negative the first thing you said when we sat down?
4: Oh, the first thing I said was I made a comparison between how well Yamamoto pitched and why Clayton Kershaw couldn't do that more in the postseason.
0: And I went, where does that come from?
4: Exactly, you're right. You're right. And to our L.A. Dodger fans and listeners, I apologize for that. I don't know why that was the first thing I thought. I was like, instead of saying how great he was, I'm like, but Clayton struggled trying to do something like that when it counted in the playoffs.
0: And I said, why don't we celebrate what Yamamoto did?
4: You're absolutely right.
0: Why is Clayton Kershaw catching strays from you?
4: It was unnecessary and borderline inappropriate.
0: Maybe you should text Clayton Kershaw and say, look, I apologize.
4: See if he can come on the second hour.
0: By the way, could you come on the show? Yes, Dylan.
3: Well, Todd sent me a few, obviously. So I'll go with the first one. If you're the closer for the San Diego Padres, are you going on paternity leave to experience the birth of your first child instead of being available to come in and get the save, .. in a playoff elimination game?
4: It's kind of specific.
0: This comes up occasionally in postseasons. I don't know the situation with Mason Miller. We'll need a little more time to talk about this because I think you have to talk about this hypothetically. I don't know medical condition. I don't know any of that. And I think I got to be fair to Mason Miller, who said, you know, and, you know, he gave up the game-winning hit in the previous game, came in there trying to get a six-out save, a great pitcher. I know Max Fried, I think his girlfriend is pregnant. He pitches tonight for the Yankees. But I think you got to do it hypothetically because if you do it individually, then you got to know the background for both of these players, both of these situations. All right, let me take a break. We got Bill Cowher in the on-deck circle. We'll get to your phone calls coming up. Settle on a poll question. And Hall of Famer Steve Young a little bit later on as well. Take a break. Back after this, Dan Patrick Show.

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0: settle on a poll question. Got our play of the day coming up as well. And maybe a big issue here. I have some priceless pieces of sports memorabilia. And some are worthless. But I have a Barry Sanders autographed football. And I looked and I saw that it was moved. And then I saw that there's a foreign substance on the football. And it looks like it could be syrup. Paulie, that's right by your desk. Is there anything that you would like to say right now?
1: Are you asking me if I know anything about
0: it? Yes.
1: I think we have Coach Cower coming up.
0: We do. But Coach would want to hear this. You got to have accountability. I am the coach here.
1: I'm going to give you my answer, and then I'm going to, maybe you could ask Coach Cower what he thinks of my answer as a leader of men. I saw what happened. The person who knocked it over was scrambled to pick it up and put it back in its place, was very apologetic in the moment, and I'm not narking them out.
0: Okay, but there's a foreign substance on the autographed Barry Sanders football.
1: The person was carrying a bunch of stuff when they knocked into it, and there could have been like a drink or a food or something that got glazed onto it. I'm not narking.
0: Let's bring in Bill Cower, Hall of Fame coach. Coach, what would you do? Do you want accountability? Do you want names?
2: Well, I think we got to go back to the source. Who left it where it was, something was spilled on it?
0: Well,
2: Dan, did you put it there, Dan?
0: I have it up on a pedestal. It's Barry Sanders, Coach.
2: I know. Hey, listen, I got a Derek Thomas jersey as well, and so mine is just sitting there. Derek Thomas signed autographed jersey. So, hey, that would be a great one-on-one. Barry Sanders and Derek Thomas in the open field. Who do you think wins?
0: Barry Sanders.
2: Not if he had to pass block Derek Thomas.
0: Well, no, I'm not asking Barry
2: to
0: block anybody.
2: Well, I'm not asking Derek to cover Barry. Okay, let's get back to the syrup. Okay,
0: yes.
2: Let's get back to the syrup. Okay, so it was on a pedestal. When you saw the syrup, was it still back hanging up with the syrup on it?
0: Yes, it had been moved just a little bit, not cleaned, and I noticed these things, Coach.
2: I know. You are a stickler for detail, and I love that fact, and I know you're looking for accountability.
0: Yes.
2: And sometimes I think what you have to do is trust your team. Things happen. And I think you got to be able to accept that. I don't think it should be an overreaction. If you've got the right team around you, I think at some point you can pull them aside and just say, listen, whoever did it, bring the whole team in. Let's be a little more careful when you talk about some of these priceless items that I have here. If it was a mistake, I get it. But you've been around these guys long enough. I think you can let it go. Just let it go, Dan. Let it go.
0: Okay. But here's right. The only thing I'm asking for, Coach, is
2: okay.
0: There's syrup or
2: I know.
0: Some kind of substance. That's where you come to me and you say,
2: right.
0: I made a mistake here in advance. I think they thought that I would not find out. Therefore, somebody should probably be cut from the roster.
2: Would that be would you not give them an opportunity? Would you not, to me, what you would be embracing is that people can feel comfortable enough to understand that they made a mistake. They can come to you. And there's got to be a degree of compassion that you have as a leader that it doesn't all of a sudden you make a mistake and you get cut. Otherwise, people are going to walk around on their tiptoes all day long, like you're walking on ice, afraid they're going to fall through the hole. So I think, Dan, like you need to be a good leader, which to accept that, have them feel comfortable coming to you, because in the future, then, when things happen, you can get right to the nitty-gritty of it.
0: But didn't Jimmy Johnson famously say that if somebody falls asleep during one of his meetings, that he's going to cut them, unless it's Troy Aikman, and then he would nudge Troy to wake Troy up?
2: Yes, and I've sat in the back of many meetings and seen some heads start to bobble, and so at that point I would call out that individual, or if it was a guy down the line, special teamer, hey dude, like you know what, I want to see it again. But other people, you kind of like, yeah, there's a degree of you kind of balance it out based on who the individual is. It's not all this for the same person.
0: All right. He's Bill Cower, Hall of Famer. He's won a Super Bowl. He'll gladly tell you about that. The NFL Today on CBS Studio Analyst. Have you ever had a good loss in your coaching career?
2: Yeah, I mean, I don't know if it's a good loss, but I think there's indicators that come out of it, particularly I think if you're in a situation where you're struggling to get wins and stack wins. I think that's the thing. I mean, right now you're looking at some teams 0-4 and teams that are 4-0. I think the 0-4 teams, you're looking for signs of what you get and start to put things together. And I think at the 4-0 teams, just be careful that you don't get caught up in your own headlines and just start talking about the things you're doing well, but there's areas that you can also improve. So, you know, I always thought, Dan, like when you're with the team, I said, it's like a seesaw. When they're down, you got to bring them up. And when they're up, you got to bring them down. So I always thought I try to kind of balance that part of it is you're never as good as you think you are, and you're never as bad as they say you are. These are kind of like my perspective I had on the course of a season, because there's going to be ebb and flow in every year. So, yes, there's some good things with wins, losses you can take away from it. And then you can maybe certain areas you can't turn the football over, but we stopped the run, we ran the ball, we converted on third downs, but we could not finish drives in the red zone. So these are certain areas I think when you talk about situational football, after 4 weeks, is you have a little bit of a body of work. And I think that body of work is very much an indicator that there are certain areas that you have to improve upon. And there are some areas that are strengths. And there are some areas that you may have to mask some of these weaknesses that now all of a sudden are starting to surface.
0: Did the Raiders have a good loss in that home game against Kansas City?
2: 100%. I think this was the first game, to me, it was a barometer for them. And I got to tell you, I look at the Las Vegas Raiders, and what I see is that this year's version of last year's New England Patriots, and I say from this standpoint, they get a new coach, Mike Vrabel, it's Clint Kubiak. They went out and spent the most money in free agency, guaranteed money, and they brought in about 7 or 8 different free agents, Tyler Lindenbaum, Kirk Cousins, Quiddy Pay, N'Gobe Dean, Quay Walker. They got 2 rookies starting in the back end, kind of like what the New England Patriots did last year. And they also have a last-place schedule. So I think this game this week is very, very big for them to see if they can bounce back. But I love what I'm seeing in doing that. The only difference in the New England and them is I think the AFC West is a lot tougher division than the AFC East was a year ago. But I see a lot of similarities. And it's funny, too, because isn't there a New England connection to Vegas? Oh, Tom Brady's got a part of that, too. Oh. So I don't know. I look at this team. I love what they're doing. They got the number one pick, Fernando Mendoza, for the future. I love the fact that Kirk Cousins has done what he's done. Then you take Ashton Jeanty in the second year, Brock Bowers in the second year, what they're doing with the tight ends, and giving Max Crosby the Quiddy Pay, and you got the other guy over there.
0: Dean.
2: So, I mean, it's Dean, N'Gobe Dean, Quay Walker. So this is a good football team, and it did not surprise me. They took Kansas City right down to the end.
0: It looked like maybe Drake May has lost some confidence. I know he played well enough to get the win in Buffalo. But as a coach, did you ever go through a period with Ben Roethlisberger where he lost confidence? And if so, how do you get a quarterback's confidence back?
2: Well, I don't know if Ben ever lost confidence. I think there was always a sense of trying to get him to understand what you're doing philosophically-wise. And I think I went back, though. The one thing that Ben was always comfortable doing was getting out and using his athleticism to extend plays. And I think that's the one thing I saw with Drake. I think where he was at, instead of making some of those, you know, maybe questionable decisions and trying to force the ball in there, use your legs. If you're an athletic quarterback, that's the one thing you have. Live to play another down. Extend drives. And I think he did that the other day. And I think all of a sudden it kind of gives you more of a freedom, because now you're back to doing what you did in college. You're back to doing some of the things. The game kind of slows down. And when you run a little bit and you're athletic enough, that slows down the rush as well. So there's a lot to be said for athleticism in the National Football League, not just for what it can do from being an athlete and running the ball, but it's for you. It can slow down the game to a degree where you can use your legs to live to play another game, another down. Don't make the tough decisions or force something in there. So you want to play with a freedom. You want to play with an understanding of what you're trying to do offensively. And sometimes I thought the first few weeks that Drake looked back there like he looked very mechanical, very robotic, like I got to go here, here, here. Just get your legs. And I think Josh McDaniel did a nice job with him the other day, getting some easy throws early. He started running the ball a little early. And so we'll see if he can back that up now with back-to-back weeks.
0: You are on record saying the Steelers don't have an identity. How do you get an identity?
2: Well, I said that the first 3 weeks, and I think when they, you know, the first 2 weeks after that, I said that. And I think the biggest thing, they came back out against Cincinnati and had their best offensive showing because they converted third downs. You know, I think, you know, if you can't convert a third down, makeable third downs, it's hard to get any kind of rhythm. If you don't get a rhythm in offense, you really don't have an identity. So, yeah, that was probably an identity is something that you kind of form after 3 or 4 weeks. But I think the biggest thing to me, I go back to the same thing, was they had to convert these third downs. And also you get into a rhythm. You're able to get into the flow of the game and start to incorporate the run and the play action pass. But if you can't convert a third down, and they were very makeable third downs, And where does third down, where does it start? It starts on first down. So I go back to the same thing. I think the offense has got to go through Jalen Warren, Pat Freiermuth, DK Metcalf, and Aaron's got to be able to do that. And I'm okay if they open it up for Aaron too. Like, go no huddle. I know. I think you talk about identity, and I think I go back to 1995. The Pittsburgh Steelers, we started off the season, we were like 3-4. And we got behind in a bunch of games, and we started having to play catch-up. And I go back to like last week, even the L.A. Chargers. That was the best they've looked all year, was the second half of that game. And all of a sudden I thought, and then I reminded me of the 95 Pittsburgh Steelers, because we start over.

0: Let him use his feet. Get back to running the football. I know you have many offensive line issues, but that becomes a very part of how I would start right now with the Chargers, winning one game at a time.
1: It's a random question here. Mason Miller is a reliever for the San Diego Padres. He took a paternity leave. They're in the playoffs right now. I don't know. Were you there for the births of all your daughters?
0: So can I share a story with you?
1: Yeah.
0: So in Kansas City, we gave up 518 yards to Warren Moon on a particular Sunday. I was blitzing Warren Moon. It was the run and shoot. I had good corners, and I figured we could just hit him and we could cover him. Clearly, that was not the case. But I did not continue. I continued to blitz. I continued to hit Warren Moon. He threw for 518 yards. The next day, I go into the meeting, and Joe Collier, who was a friend of Marty's, who was a defensive coordinator at Denver, is in the back of my meeting room. I'm thinking, okay, Marty didn't say anything about that. He was in there Monday, came in Wednesday. He was back there Wednesday, was in there Thursday. On Thursday night, my wife went into labor, and I went into the hospital with my third child, Megan, and I was over there doing the cards for the Friday practice. The nurse says to me, said, sir, if you want to see your baby born and cut the cord, you need to get over here right now. My wife, in all due respect, in labor, says, ma'am, let him go. He had a tough week last week. And this is a true story. And so I did there. I got there. I cut the cord. I was driving home. She stayed in overnight. I've never felt more overwhelmed and anxiety about the fact I just got three kids. I got a head coach who now doesn't think I can coach anymore, and brings in Joe Collier in the back of the room. I've never felt a sense of anxiety that I ever did that, boy, I have got to play well this week. I came in Friday morning. I got a note from Joe Collier. It says, coach, I've watched you and I watched how your players responded to you. You're a good coach and your players respect you and they believe in you. You're going to have days like Sunday. Just remember, sometimes in the course of the game, you got to be able to adapt and adjust and not just stick with the original game plan. Good luck the rest of the way. You're a good coach and I'll be following you. I'm thinking, okay, I guess I made it for another week. I lived the coach one more week. So I guess if that answered your question about maternity leave, I didn't have a maternity leave. I was doing cards the night before one of the biggest games I had, biggest practices we had was that last Friday.
1: But did you talk to your wife about the scenario of if she goes into labor on Sunday?
0: We never talked about it. No, I would have made sure my mom was there, so she would have been with her. So it really wasn't. Maybe that was just the time back in those days. Like I
1: had you probably would have coached. I'm gonna imagine, right?
0: I would have coached, and in between series, I would have said, "Hey, was it a boy or a girl?"
1: On your headset,
0: my headset. Anybody? Hey, can I just like someone just let me know?
1: Boy, you showed Warren Moon, didn't you? You're going to hit him.
0: Oh, hey, he threw, and you know what? It would have been a record because it did not have instant replay back then. And there was a play that Haywood Jeffries caught out of bounds. And if he would have caught that ball, it would have been an all-time record. So there's like three or four still above me. So, yeah, I'm on the other side of it.
1: Warren Moon had one 500-yard game, and it was against the defensive mind of Bill Cowher.
0: Yeah. Yeah, yeah. So, okay. Do we want to go? What, you want to go down that game again? Want me to talk about that? I had Albert Lewis, Kevin Ross, Sidney Johnson, J.C. Pearson, Derek Thomas coming off the corner, Neil Smith coming, Deron Cherry, Lloyd Burris in the back. I had those guys. We had them all covered.
1: You didn't even get an interception that game.
0: Did you look up the stats already?
1: Yeah.
0: Okay. Oh, man. I know. I'll tell you what. We took away Drew Hill and Gibbons. It was just Curtis Duncan and Haywood Jeffries beat us on the outside. I said, go see if you can beat us with Duncan and Jeffries. And they did.
1: You did sack Moon three times. So congratulations. See?
0: And we hit him a lot, though. He was sore. He was sore after all the accolades. I guarantee you he was sore.
1: No. He was sore he didn't throw for 600 yards, Coach.
0: All I know is he made my week miserable that next week. Just miserable. But my daughter was born, which put everything in its proper perspective. But, man, I just said, okay, just remember one thing. Be able to adapt and adjust in the course of a game. So don't think that sometimes halftime adjustments aren't a big thing. Don't get stuck. And there's a fine line being

0: committed to something and being stubborn to something. There's a very fine line there, and clearly I walked that one, and I crossed it. I was stubborn.
1: You're still stubborn.
0: Well, no, I'm committed.
1: Oh, you're committed. That's what you tell your wife?
0: Yeah, yeah. So, I mean, if you're wrong, you were stubborn. if you're right, you're committed. So, you know, it's a fine line.
1: Whatever works for you. Whatever works for you, Coach. Whatever.
0: Well, let's balance it out. You get a couple stubborns, I get a couple committed. Okay, so, okay, good.
1: And I learned I'm going to, you know, pull this person aside.
0: And so I'm going to say to you, no, now you're being stubborn. Just be committed to your team. Okay? Don't let the thing go. Don't be stubborn about this. Now you're taking this thing personal. It's a stain. How bad is a stain?
1: It's bad enough that I noticed it, Coach. And I'm thinking, what if I had them run sprints?
0: Well, that's an option. I mean, there's got to be consequences to bad decisions. But I always said, though, a mistake is nothing more than a lesson learned. So whoever it is, whatever happened, how that happened, it's a lesson learned by him. It won't happen again. If it happens a second time, then it's a problem. So that's why I say to players, you got to be able to be free, have freedom, play loose, play confident. If you make a mistake, it's just a lesson learned. Don't let it happen again. So listen, next time, move the syrup, okay? Okay, he'll do it. Lesson learned, not a problem, moving on. Apologetic at the time. I learned it. Dan, it won't happen again. Let it go. Then let it go.
1: All right. Thank you, Coach. Thank you. Have a good rest of the week, and good luck with your commitment.
0: I am. I'm committed. I'm committed to this year. Committed to this job, and I know you are.
1: Yes.
0: Just don't be stubborn about certain things.
1: I won't, Coach. Okay. I won't.
0: Right. Stay committed.
1: Thank you, Coach. Okay. Thank you.
0: All right,
1: Coach Cowher. He won a Super Bowl, by the way. NFL Today on CBS analyst. How about we take a break here? I'm going to show you, if you're watching on Peacock or NBC Sports Now, I'm going to show you the football, the Barry Sanders autographed football, and it's got syrup on it, I believe. We'll come back after this with our play of the day.

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2: First pitch to Yelich after the mound visit. Line is short. Bogarts has it on the short hop. Brings it to second one. On to first in time. And a double play to end the game. The ball game is over. And the Padres have a pulse. We'll do it again tomorrow night at Petco Park.
3: Courtesy of Padres Radio Network, each of the first three games have been decided by one run. Play of the day. 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All right, I didn't get much information. The Barry Sanders autographed football that appears to have a foreign substance on it, maybe syrup, molasses. And then I realized that there's another football that is just an NFL football that I have, and it's got similar substance on it. Does anybody want to tell me something? Do you want me to find out?
4: The second football, it almost looks like molasses or some type of like spackle type gelatinous stuff. I don't know what it is.
3: Yes, Tom.
5: It also looks like the Buffalo Bills helmet logo a little bit, the molasses thing. I don't know, maybe the way you smeared it with the finger.
3: I don't know if it's funny.
5: It's not funny, I guess.
3: But you're laughing.
5: I know, you're upset. Rightfully so. It's your stuff.
3: It's a Barry Sanders autographed football. If it was John Elway autographed football and somebody spilled something on it, how would you
5: act? Furious and never talk to anyone again.
3: Yeah. I have all these cameras in here. I'm going to ask the big German to go back and take a peek, see what is available. Yes, Dylan?
6: Do we think these were separate incidents? Like, is there a serial killer on the loose?
3: I have no idea. I'm going to call Keith Morrison from Dateline.
6: Smart.
3: And see if he can help me get to the bottom of this.
5: And just a regular Tuesday in Milford, Connecticut. Oh, but it wasn't.
3: Yes, Paul.
4: I did see the person who knocked it over, and I'm not going to narc. I will say, though, I went back and said, if anyone would like to stop by and tell Dan what happened, feel free. So that person, I think the person's aware that it was them.
3: Okay.
4: And I will leave it at that. No narking.
3: Yes, Dylan?
6: I have a theory. Ray's a big Lions fan. Maybe if he thought he damaged the ball, you wouldn't want it anymore and you would give it to him.
3: I gave Ray an autographed Jared Goff jersey. We're good.
6: Isn't it a Rams one?
3: Maybe. Still Jared Goff jersey. Yeah, maybe it was his Rams jersey. No, I have his Rams jersey right over here.
6: Oh, Lions jersey.
3: Yeah, I think so.
6: All right, then he's probably in the clear.
3: But I don't want to be calling out people. I would like for somebody to come forward and say, I'm sorry, I did this. Yes, Todd.
5: But at this point, it feels like it's a no-win situation for that individual because they didn't come up to you.
3: It is kind of late. Yes.
5: They're guilted.
3: But maybe they didn't realize that there's some kind of substance on the football. Maybe they knocked the footballs over and they didn't realize that there's sticky stuff on it. It's
7: and
3: like,
7: now, oh my God.
8: The motto of our news team is
9: fast and wrong is still fast.
8: Let's go to the newsroom. Paulie?
4: Dan, the I-team picked up this nugget moments ago. The person who knocked it over knew they knocked it over, but had no idea they besmirched the ball with some foreign substance.
3: Okay, and that's what I thought.
4: And they put the ball right back up immediately and was completely apologetic in the moment.
3: But you guys have messed around with the footballs and basketballs and baseballs in here. Do you guys think it's a big joke because I'm a little OCD and I notice these things when they're moved around. And then all of a sudden I go, wait a minute, there's something on here. And then I realize there's another football with another substance on it. Yes, Dylan.
6: Have we confirmed what the substance is? Because that could kind of help the investigation. I'll go try it if you want. I have a pretty good tongue.
3: I'm not going to have you lick the football.
6: Well, I was going to touch it and then.
3: No, because I don't know what it is.
6: You think it could be toxic?
3: It could be.
4: Now I want you to lick the football.
3: But do it on the show. Yes. It'd be good content.
6: All right.
3: Okay.
5: You already get electrocuted sometimes, so you might as well taste the toxin.
6: Yeah, what's the difference?
3: It's a shock collar, not electrocuted time.
5: It's all in the same uncomfortable, dangerous thing. I don't know why you guys play with electricity like that.
3: Update the poll results. I mean, I got to focus here. I got to really focus.
0: Rally.
3: I got to snap out of it. That's just a football from Barry Sanders. There's a nation out there waiting to be entertained. And they've been waiting to be entertained for a long time by us. What, Todd?
5: But that little OCD devil on your shoulder keeps tapping you saying, you can't let this go. It's going to distract you for the
3: next 2 hours. Dylan, update the poll results.
6: Is Lane Johnson a first ballot Hall of Famer, yes or no? 70% say yes.
3: Yeah. Paulie will be in the confessional. Maybe he'll spill the tea, as the kids like to say. I'll get to phone calls coming up. Thank you for your patience and your commitment. Hour two on the way. Dan and the Danettes, Dan Patrick Show. 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
11: In postseason baseball, the Dodgers beat the Braves 3-1, helped by homers from Kike Hernandez and Freddie Freeman, and seven strong innings from Yoshinobu Yamamoto that included striking out 10. In the second game, the Padres avoided elimination, holding on to beat the Brewers 4-3. Padres star pitcher Michael King, after starting Game 2, came in from the bullpen to get the final six outs. All teams are back at it today. Chicago can sweep their series with Cleveland at 4 Eastern on TBS. Atlanta needs to win to stay alive against the Dodgers. That's at 6 Eastern on FS1. Rays Yankees Game 3 is at 8 Eastern on TBS. And Milwaukee San Diego at 10 Eastern on FS1. I'm Andy West with your iHeartRadio Sports Report.
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13: Here's something pretty disturbing I discovered while researching this podcast. This is what it actually says on the Los Angeles Police Department website. The site states that the Adult Missing Persons Unit investigates 3,200 cases a month. And 70% of those missing people are found or returned voluntarily within 2 or 3 days. It goes on to explain, and I quote here, "Since being a missing person is not a crime, police are given a very limited role while conducting these types of investigations." At the bottom of the webpage, it gets more disturbing. There's a section titled, "What if they never returned?" And here's the official police advice. In such situations, you may want to enlist the services of a private investigator to assist in your search. If you can't afford a PI, the police elaborate, quote, another option would be to contact the Salvation Army, which has a missing persons locator program. There is not a single sentence on the LAPD website that would lead a loved one of a missing person to have any faith that the police would properly investigate it. What the LAPD is basically saying is, if someone you love goes missing, don't overreact. They'll probably turn up, unless they don't, in which case you should get someone besides the police to look into it. All this is my way of saying, if the police took missing persons cases as seriously as they do, say, bank robberies, I wouldn't have had to do this podcast in the first place and end up chasing a violent criminal halfway around the country. I'm Neil Strauss, and you can hear the full story of To Live and Die in L.A.
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0: But you think he's going to go to the Chiefs?
2: I do. I just think there's too many things in place there. I know he's still got a relationship with Mahomes. You know, I think that the Chiefs' receiver situation is dire enough now with the injuries to Tyquan Thornton and Rashee Rice, where if you look at the Bills' receiver group, right, you've got Keon Coleman, who's really come on in his third year, I think surprised a lot of people. DJ Moore is banged up now. And then you've got Khalil Shakir, who's your classic slot, right? The one thing they're missing is a burn.
1: Broadcasting from the man cave,
2: I do see a scenario where Tyreek Hill could help them.
1: This is Dan Patrick.
0: Hour two on this Wednesday. Started out as a great day. And then all of a sudden, you know, Pizza Wednesday. Morale was high. Two of my favorite guests, Bill Cowher, Steve Young. Sunny. Pizza's going to be on the RecTech grill. And then all of a sudden, I walk by a lot of the autographed footballs, the collection that I've had for years. And a dear friend, Barry Sanders, gave me an autographed football. And then I noticed that there's a sticky substance right by his autograph. And then I noticed another football has a sticky substance. And Coach Cowher did help me, you know, be a leader. And looking for accountability. Nobody's going to be docked any pay or suspended or fired. And I just wanted somebody to come forward. So I went in the back and I asked if anybody had anything that they would like to say. And then all of a sudden I see a hand that comes over one of the cubicles. And Morgan, there's Morgan if you're watching on Peacock, NBC Sports Now. She's new to the team. And she's very good at her job. She helps with social media. And she said, I did it. I said, okay. She goes, but I don't know anything about the sticky stuff that's on the football. I had nothing to do with that. I don't know if something happened where it was knocked over and then maybe something happened after that. But Morgan did come forward and say that she knocked the football. Now, she said singular football. I did ask the big German, go back. Let's look at surveillance video because, I mean, it could end right now and then we move forward. Paul saw this happen, but being the journalist, he said, I can't narc on anybody here. Yes, Paul.
3: Yeah, First Amendment protection.
0: Is that what it is?
3: Yeah, of course. I'm willing to go to jail.
0: Prison?
3: Yeah.
0: It'd be odd if they said, what are you in for? Well, somebody knocked over a Barry Sanders football and it got some syrup or glue. Now I find out it's glue.
3: Yeah. It appears, though, that the person, Morgan, who does a great job with our social team, didn't put glue on the ball or knock it into glue or put syrup on it. It already had glue on it previously. That's what people are speculating.
0: Well, it had glue because apparently they wanted to make sure that the footballs didn't move. And I said, they're not moving. Why put glue? And I believe it might be Tyler.
3: Oh, no.
0: Yeah.
3: No. Not Tyler.
0: Yeah.
4: No, what's up, Ty?
0: Yeah.
4: No.
0: Yeah. I believe it's Tyler. Tyler is out there and he's going to use my dog Winnie as a shield. And that's not going to work. Yes, Dylan.
5: I'd like to lightly defend the gluing of the footballs. Maybe not the exact practice, but there was a time I remember when those were not fastened to where they currently sit and they fell over every day.
0: I was fine with no glue on a priceless football.
5: Understandable.
0: Yeah. And if you're going to put glue, don't put glue on Barry Sanders' autograph.
5: That is kind of funny.
0: And then you guys move the footballs around and the basketballs around. You think it's funny. And then all of a sudden this happens. And then the glue on one of the footballs looks like the horns down.
5: Yeah, it does.
0: If you're a Texas Longhorn fan, you're bothered by that. As am I.
5: Yeah, you're not allowed to do that.
0: You're not supposed to do that. Now I got to figure out how to get glue off of the Barry Sanders autographed football. And then the other football as well that doesn't have an autograph on it. Yes, Dylan.
5: We also, how we confirmed it was glue, I mentioned maybe tasting the foreign substance. Jay, our sweet Prince Jay, actually came in and tasted it for me, and he was like, that's glue.
0: Yes.
3: Now, that's a man who knows the taste of wood glue.
0: No, he sniffs glue. He does not, not tasting glue. All right, let me try to rally here.
3: You're going to have to shake this one off. It appears that it's limited to the damage of those footballs that you mentioned. The Barry Sanders one, we have people, I don't know, Steiner Sports or some collectibles who could clean this.
0: This is a teaching moment is what this is. So I'm going to use this moment as a teaching moment that we collectively will move past this. It is a Pizza Wednesday. How about we all apologize to Barry Sanders?
3: Yeah.
4: Sorry, Barry.
5: Yeah, my bad, Barry.
4: Sorry, Barry.
0: Yeah. We collectively are sorry.
6: Wait, are we apologizing for that or are we apologizing for the GM's ineptitude to put together a really good team?
0: No, I'm not going there. I'm just saying I apologize. I desecrated his autograph. Yes, Todd.
4: You're the glue that keeps us all together.
0: Okay.
4: So you have to move
0: all
4: past this sooner than later in the second hour of the show.
0: Everything's a joke, right?
4: I don't know if anybody in the sports world or in this place or anywhere would think that that could be remotely be a good idea to take a priceless ball or any ball and put glue on it just so that it doesn't fall down. It's just something you can't do.
0: Dylan, give us the Pizza Wednesday menu.
5: All righty, Dan. I'm sorry for your loss. Buffalo chicken pizza.
0: Yeah.
5: That should cheer you up.
0: Yeah, great.
5: Potato and sausage.
0: Yeah.
5: Penne alla vodka pizza.
0: Yeah.
5: And Todd's famous classic cheese pizza.
0: Yeah. Who is it better than we do?
4: No, but
5: Barry Sanders.
0: Sunday night football, week 5. My Falcons again in primetime taking on the Ravens. Sunday night football on NBC and Peacock. Yes, Marvin.
6: You know what, DP? I got to say it. You kind of act like Fritzy.
3: Wow.
4: There is a mope factor there. Thank you. Someone had to say
5: the mope factor.
4: There is a mope factor.
6: I'm going to need an attitude of gratitude. It's a small thing. No one's dead.
0: Yes, Paul.
3: Dan, I'm going to side with you here on this one, not blaming people as much as like, this is a Barry Sanders signed football. This is not some third string running back from Tulsa. No offense. But remember when the Bob Knight doll was broken?
0: Yeah, that was funny too.
3: Remember you had to take the week off?
0: Yes.
3: Because you're in mourning?
0: Yes.
3: We did find a way, and the listeners came through to replace it. If some way we could obtain a new...
0: It won't be the same.
3: Won't be the same.
0: No.
3: What if Barry Sanders came here and signed a new football?
0: Still wouldn't be the same.
3: Won't be the same.
0: No.
3: What if Barry Sanders came back and played for the Lions?
0: Then that would probably be okay. That'd be okay right now. But all righty. Poll question. See, this is making me want to retire.
3: Yeah, I know.
0: You know.
5: No.
0: I'm gonna take my ball and go home.
3: Your balls?
0: There's two balls in here. And I'm not going to blame Morgan. I can, but I'm not going to. Seems like a very nice person. But something happened. And maybe I'll look at the surveillance camera. Yes, Dylan.
5: I mean, if we want to really backtrack, I think the distance of that row of balls to the door frame might have been a little close.
0: I am not going to blame the football. Okay?
5: You could, though.
0: But I'm not going to.
5: All right. Do you want a poll question still? Or?
0: Yeah, go ahead. Go ahead.
5: Whoever got the foreign substance on the Barry Sanders football should be lightly reprimanded, harshly scolded, nothing. It's not that big of a deal, or publicly executed.
0: Okay. Seems like a fair poll question. all right. Let me get back to my job here. Dodgers over the Braves. They're up 2-1. And Padres, they had a double play to end the game. Milwaukee up 2-1. Lane Johnson retires suddenly, immediately. And the Eagles' woes as they go to Jacksonville continue. I was watching preseason basketball last night. I was watching the Brooklyn Nets. Yeah.
5: Jeez Louise.
4: Jeez, DP.
5: And you're not gambling on the game?
0: You think you have a better life than me? I was watching the Brooklyn Nets last night.
3: I wouldn't watch them if you were playing for them.
0: We got baseball today and tonight. Guardians, White Sox, Dodgers, Braves, Rays, Yankees. Not Ray, who works here. The Tampa Bay Rays against the Yankees. And then Brewers, Padres. Jeff in Milwaukee leads us off second hour. Hi, Jeff. What do you have for me?
7: Hey, morning, DP. Hopefully you get the pesky DNA sound drop after that. I love that so much, especially Fritzy's laugh. I wanted to talk role players, and nobody really knows who Kike Hernandez is, except for Milwaukee fans, because for the better part of a decade, he's been killing us in the playoffs.
0: I know.
7: And he's got no business doing it.
0: I know.
7: And meanwhile, we have our home run hitter last night, Jake Bowers, with the bat on his shoulder, Garrett Mitchell bat on his shoulder. It can't be Churiel and Contreras only.
0: Well, Kike Hernandez has 17 career playoff home runs. He has 151 career home runs, regular season, postseason. And as I mentioned first hour, there's nobody in the history of baseball who's had at least 10% of his career home runs come in the postseason.
8: Stat of the day, stat of the day, stat of the day, stat of the day. Here comes that
0: what?
8: Stat of the day.
0: Brought to you by Panini America, the official trading cards of the Dan Patrick Show. Yes, Paul?
3: It might be too far, but is the comp on Kike Hernandez, Robert Horry? I know that's extreme, but good player, nice player in the regular season. Robert Horry is pretty good in the regular season, actually.
0: Yeah, but nobody's won more titles than Robert Horry.
3: Yeah, I think Kike's got three or four.
0: Okay.
3: Now, I don't know if he has a walk-off like Robert Horry's got walk-off.
0: Yeah, when your name is Big Shot Bob, I mean, it's not, you know, Kike go deep Hernandez. Kike,
5: it is
0: don't
5: now.
0: Don't pitch to him in the postseason, Hernandez. Let's see. Omar in Mexico. Hi, Omar. Welcome back.
9: Hey, Dan. Good morning. I just have a poll question for Dylan. And this is because I had trouble answering this one myself. Is what would you rather have? And coming back to soccer, is your country winning the World Cup, which is every 4 years, or your favorite NFL team winning the Super Bowl?
0: We did that, I think, a couple of months ago. I think most everybody wanted their favorite team to win the Super Bowl. But thank you, Omar. Derek in Indiana. Hi, Derek. What's on your mind?
10: Hey, Dan. First time, long time. 5'8 and a soft 250. You were, dare I say, in fuego in the first hour, rolling off four stats of the day in the first segment. By my tabulations, you were on pace for 48 in today's show. And if that doesn't win you a sports Emmy before you leave, then nothing will.
0: Well, thank you. Thank you, Derek. Thank you. Steve in New Hampshire. Hi, Steve.
11: Hey, Dan. Sorry for your loss. I know you can pull through this. I had a couple things for you. Since Dylan has been on a hot streak, we might be able to get him to start doing a BTT GOTW biggest triple trap game of the week. Mm. And I also, my wife tasked me with finding a good cigar for her father's 60th birthday celebration at the end of next week. And I was able to get my hands on some of my father's blue per your recommendation, and they were phenomenal. So I didn't know if you were still looking for a place to get them. I can give that info to Tyler, or I just wanted to share that with you.
0: I did find a place that had my father blue. The whole lineup of my father's cigars, great. Highly rated, great. But the my father blue, I had them in Pittsburgh at the draft, and then I opened my big yap, and I said on the show, hey, got this great cigar. Then I couldn't order them, couldn't find them. Caused a run on them. But my father's cigar, if you get the blue, it's a great cigar. And, you know, everybody wants Cuban cigars. And while Cuban cigars, like Joya de Monterey is my favorite cigar. But if you can't get them, then getting, like Padron, can't go wrong with Padron. You're going to spend a little extra. But my father, that's a great sweet spot of around $10, $11, $12. Great cigar. Great. And if somebody knows cigars, they'll appreciate it. And if they're just starting to smoke a cigar, then they'll appreciate that as well. Trip in Vegas. Hi, Trip. Welcome back.
12: Hey, good morning, DP. Always good to speak with you. I've got a few things about this morning's going on. It sounds like Daddy's got to get his belt out. And then with when we were talking about this, so we had Sosa Gate. Now we have Sanders Gate. Mm. We may not have a serial killer. Fritzy, you're going to love this. We may have a souvenir killer.
0: All right, Trip. Thank you. I do keep a careful watch on all of the memorabilia I have because it's all mine. It's all personal. And occasionally things get broken. Things get knocked down, knocked over, maybe moved around, rearranged. I understand that. But it is personal to me. It's serious because I've collected this for over 40 years, all of this stuff. And you might say, well, why would you keep that? But like there's a Favre jersey there, Jared Goff, Dan Marino, Barry Sanders, Reggie Miller jersey right there. And you got Brian Leaf's jersey, if he was drafted by the Colts, that was going to be his draft day jersey. That's one of one. And then you got like Kobe signed a all-star jersey to me, the White Mamba. I got a Tony Stewart quarter panel from Daytona that came off his car. And we have that in here as well. There's a Tom Brady sent an autographed jersey. Ricky Williams has a marijuana reference that he signed his jersey. So some of it's goofy, some of it's silly, but it's all mine. Yes, Paul.
3: The Dansonian, as we call it.
0: Yes.
3: We do tell people, in all seriousness, when we have guests or visitors to the Man Cave or even guest hosts, we're like, try not to touch anything. Try to walk through here like you're breaking into a bank and you can't make contact.
0: No, but Tony Reale.
3: He's handsy.
0: I know, but he's trying to do it, and then he's going to snicker and see if I notice. And he moved this Seattle. I have a Seattle Supersonics basketball. It was moved when he filled in for me one day, and I walked in, and I said, Paul, tell Tony Reale this isn't around the horn. Don't do that.
3: Message sent.
0: Yeah. All right, let me take a break. Take a break. Steve Young will join us coming up top of next hour. That'll get me in a better mood. We'll be back after this on the Dan Patrick Show. 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
20: Subscribe. Hit that thumbs up icon. And comment away.
21: We have found the surveillance video. And we should probably put, you know, some kind of warning on there. It's disturbing if the kids are going to watch Morgan coming in and knocking the football over and then quickly picking it up and putting it back where it's supposed to be. But there's a foreign substance. It's like Lester Hayes picked up the football. And but we went back, and Morgan did come forward and admit that she knocked football over. I don't know how the foreign substance got on there, right on the Barry Sanders autograph. Yes, Polly.
22: The video is tough to look at, Dan.
21: It is.
22: You said, like when an athlete breaks their ankle,
21: yeah,
22: and you say, turn
21: look away.
22: Yeah. Especially if you're a Lions fan, I would say, don't let the kids watch it.
21: Yeah. Whew. This is why we can't have nice things here. All right? Can't have nice things. David in Ohio. Hi, David. What's on your mind?
23: Hey, Dan. Sorry about your Barry Sanders piece of memorabilia there. Second thing is, I didn't know if you've ever mentioned it, but what's your favorite piece of memorabilia that's in the man cave that you have? So, thank you.
21: It's the Barry Sanders autograph football. That's my favorite.
22: Too soon.
21: Yes. Jeremy in Ohio. Hi, Jeremy.
24: Hey, Dan. Yeah, I was calling in about Surrogate as well. Mm-hmm. I used to be a teacher, and when I would run into situations like this, somebody stole something or broke something and no one would fess up, I would do what all I could do is I'd lock it down. No recess, no specials until they fessed up. And I'd tell them, I got two other things I'm looking into, and it's probably best if we get it out in the open. So I'm thinking maybe you do that at the studio. Throw it out there. Tell them no meat Fridays, no pizza Wednesdays until we get to the bottom of this stuff. People will be coming to you with stories about everything that happens there.
21: Thank you, Jeremy. I appreciate that. I did consider telling Billy Tips we're not having pizza today, but I don't want to punish everybody just for one person's misdeeds. And that person did come forward and admit, but I think there's more to the story. Yes, Dylan.
25: It's good to know that if Jeremy's ever testifying against me, I'm going straight to prison.
21: Zach in Knoxville. Hi, Zach.
26: ADP, thanks for taking my call. All this syrup gate has me thinking that the guys can maybe go on a, Danette can go on a little caper like the Sandlot to try to get you another Barry Sanders football. But just a quick story about the, regarding the Mason Miller incident and his situation. I'm the youngest of five, and my dad played his noon pickup game at the Jewish Community Center, and there were some ladies walking above, and they were asking how my mom was doing, and my dad said, oh, great, she had the baby. And they were like, oh, great, when? And he was like, about an hour ago. And they, the look of horror on their faces and my dad's buddies trying not to laugh was just one of the greatest stories he's ever told.
21: Yeah, but you were the fifth child, so not a big deal, Zach.
26: Oh, no. Well, I'm a hooper.
21: And I want to deal with this hypothetically. Okay, I don't want to look at Mason Miller, who went on paternity leave. And, if medical condition of his wife, if this was sped up a little bit there. And we've had this before. We've had players who either they stay with their teams or they go with their wives. Max Fried of the Yankees said that, and his wife is due, he's pitching tonight. And he says that he's pitching. Okay, that works for you and your partner. I don't think it's his wife. It's his girlfriend. But Mason Miller decided that he was not going to be. I don't think he would have pitched last night anyway, because he had pitched six, tried to get a six out save. But if we do it hypothetically, now I was there for all four of my kids when I did SportsCenter. The last one was my wife, it was a Sunday, and I said, are you going to have the baby today? And she goes, no, I won't, definitely. I said, okay, I'm going to work an hour away. I get there, I'm there an hour. All of a sudden they say, your wife's headed to the hospital. So got in the car, got to the hospital with 15 minutes to spare. But given my schedule, I was there for all of them. But let's say you're Mason Miller, you're in a playoff situation on a team, and you're a vital player to your team. Todd, what would you do? This first child, okay? It's your first child. What are you going to do?
0: I would hope my wife would understand, and I feel like I need to be there and play and participate. And, I don't want to miss that moment, but we've been playing this all year, and I could be a crucial part in an elimination game, if it's specifically an elimination game as opposed to just a general.
21: Is this what you would be saying to her? This is what your speech would be?
0: Yes. Okay. I actually had a poll question. If you blow off your team's elimination game because the wife is due to give birth, you are a wonderful husband and father, or obviously afraid of your spouse. Those would be the two choices.
21: Oh. Wow.
0: Tongue in cheek.
21: Okay. Dylan?
25: Well, for starters, is it different if it's the first kid or like your third one?
21: I think for some people, being there for the first one, making sure your wife is fine, and this is Mason Miller's first. But let's just put it into your world that your wife is pregnant and you're involved in a team and you're in the playoffs and you're a vital, cog with that team.
25: I feel like I would just go to the kid thing.
21: To the kid thing.
25: Yeah, to the kid thing.
21: Okay.
25: But I mean, if you're Mason Miller, Walker Buehler had just gotten off the paternity list. I think he was active for that game. So I'd be like, Walker, you're going to have to try and save this one for me.
21: All right. So Todd wouldn't play.
0: I'm a terrible person play. That said it's an elimination game. I need to be there. And it's unfortunate.
21: No. This is all just between you and your wife.
0: And everyone listening and watching right now.
21: I know, but all you have to do is talk to your wife, and she would probably say, hey, go out there. Go out there and play.
0: Or she would
21: say, I'll be fine.
0: She would say, do what you think is best, which would be a terrible thing for
21: us. Yes. And whatever you do, make sure you're here for this baby. Marvin, how about you?
2: Childbirth, no question.
21: Okay. Paul?
22: I thought about this a lot and trying to be fair and real and put myself at age 24 and the ace of the Padres, I think I would have had a talk with my wife months before. I think my wife and I, we're a baseball family that puts food on the table. I think my wife and I would have a talk months before the birth and say, hey, look, we kind of scheduled this not perfectly, that we're going to be possibly in the playoffs. And if that happens, we should have the discussion in month 5 of what we're going to do, not 12 hours before she had the birth. I would lean towards heavily playing in the game. And because I would feel a lot of pull on that one, but I would lean towards playing in the game.
21: Todd?
0: If you decide that you want to go to the game where you think you need to be there for your team, and the wife does say something along the lines of, you'd have to decide what your priorities are. How are you supposed to, at that point, not stay with her?
21: I just need to know if my wife is got a support team and that everything is healthy going into this. But I agree with Paul. You have to have this discussion a month ago, 2 months ago. Understand the timing of all of this, and you're hoping you're going to be in the postseason, and you hope you're going to be doing well, and you're the closer for the Padres, or, Max Fried's the starting pitcher for the Yankees tonight. Yes, Marvin.
2: Yeah, and if you're Max Fried, I can't knock you, because maybe you've wanted to be a major league pitcher longer than you wanted to be a father. Like, look, this is the dream. Being a dad, I mean, this just came with the territory.
21: I would hate to have not been there for my kids' births. If I was on the road, let's say covering the NBA finals. In fact, I got help when one of my daughters was born. I needed to get a special flight back, and the NBA helped me facilitate that so I could get back for the birth of one of my children. Or I wouldn't have been there. But I had a job to do. And we had already discussed that. And she said, I didn't stay home for any of my kids. Like when they're born, I was there, but I was at home for like a day. And she said, you know, you probably help me more if you go back to work. I go, okay. Yes, Paulie.
22: What's really interesting about this story is how it plays out. Once Mason Miller makes his decision, imagine if that game didn't work out well last night and Michael King came in and got shelled. Yeah. This story is much bigger from a sports angle of priorities and things like that. So the result kind of waters down the story.
21: But he wouldn't have been pitching last night, I don't think. Now, I know it's, you know, elimination game, but I don't know if you would have brought back Mason Miller after the number of pitches he threw in the previous game. Yes, Marv.
2: Do you guys remember Van Jefferson, the wide receiver? His wife went into labor during the Super Bowl. And he was like, I got to keep playing.
21: Yes.
2: Like, it's just in the middle of the game, right?
21: Yes. Yes. But, you know, she's not in there alone. I remember my dad would go to a bar and my mom would, you know, be in the hospital. Dads weren't allowed to go in there. And it would be, you know, his mother-in-law and my mom. And then they would call my dad at the bar and say, hey, Jack, you had a boy, you had a girl. And he'd go, okay. And then that was it. But being there, it's the most incredible thing you'll ever witness. There's nothing that comes close to it. And I would hate for anybody to miss that who truly wanted to be there and that maybe, you know, you're sacrificing something else, and that is being with your teammates. I understand that. But it is individual.

0: but they can handle this. They don't need us. We feel like they need us. But they, I'm sure most women would probably say, go there, do that. I'll be fine. You know, the baby will be, you know, hours old when you get to see her. Yes, Todd.
1: They might say that, but they have that in their pocket to hang over your head forever. Oh, it was more important for you to play baseball than to be there for the birth of your child.
0: Yes, Paul.
2: We all want the Rocky II moment where Mrs. Miller looks at Mason and goes, go throw 106 and get the save.
0: Go ahead, Todd.
3: Well, what are we waiting for?
2: I do have a solution. What if all ballparks and arenas going forward have an adjoined maternity ward and a doctor on call for just this type of situation? Mm. That would solve everything.
0: Yeah, yeah.
2: Seems niche, but
0: yeah. Nice. Yeah. Yes, Dylan.
2: But take care.
4: I mean, dream scenario is you get to pitch the game and then just beeline to the hospital, right?
0: Yeah, but remember Scotty Scheffler said, if I'm walking up 18 at Augusta, my wife goes into labor, I'm getting on a plane. Mm. Okay, you're not getting on a plane walking up 18. You're not. You could be teeing off on 14. Because by the time you get off the course, onto a private plane, fly to Texas, you might miss it. And if that's the case, why not stay there and win another green jacket? Yes, Marvin.
5: If that was me and I did that, my wife would have been like, how stupid are you?
4: Why'd you do that?
2: Yeah, I mean, I wouldn't leave a practice round at Augusta. Right.
0: Morgan in Maryland. Hi, Morgan. Not related to the Morgan who knocked the Barry Sanders football to the turf.
6: I would never do something like that.
0: I know you wouldn't, Morgan. And if you did, you would tell me.
6: Absolutely, 100%.
0: Thank you.
6: So I wanted to add to this Mason Miller paternity leave. While, like, I respect it, at the same time, like, I think Paul said, that's what, like, puts food on the table. This is, like, the life that you guys went into together, and this is what you decided. And I remember, like, what is it, like, set the precedent for, like, the precedent? Like, next time, is it Christmas time? You can't miss the first birthday. Or next year when it's the first birthday of this baby, you can't miss that even if you're going into the playoffs. Like, my husband got ticket to the Masters practice round, and it was, like, our daughter's first Easter. And I was like, you got to go. You can't stay here for this. This, you know, you have to go. So, I mean, where does it stop?
0: Yeah. I mean, first Easter, come on. First birthday, yeah, you know, the baby's not going to know you were there. Dad, tell me more about my first birthday. I was at the practice round at Augusta. Yes, Marvin.
5: The first birthday is not about the child. It's about two parents, We thought to ourselves, man, we kept a human alive for 12 months.
0: Yeah.
5: Amazing.
0: Let's celebrate. Here is Fernando Tatis Jr. III on Mason Miller missing the game.
7: Right before the game, they were mentioning he was having his kid, so I'm really happy for him. Congratulations, and hopefully everything is healthy and safe. But after that, man, we have his back. You know, he's been with us. He has been impressive. He has been all the good details that you can put out there. So, you know, let him have his family time right now.
0: Yeah, all right. It's individual situation. That's all. Yes, Dylan.
4: I mean, what if you miss the birth but just absolutely kill it as a dad for the next 18 years and then kind of shed that guilt slowly over time?
0: Well, kids are forever.
4: That's true.
0: It's not just 18 years.
4: I am 30.
0: I have kids who are your age, and they're still at home. You don't live with your mom anymore, do you?
4: Me?
0: Yeah.
4: I'm currently residing there because it's a unique situation.
0: Okay.
4: I didn't before when my now fiance went to go pursue her dream elsewhere. We're doing long distance. So I was like, once you come back, we'll move back in together.
0: Mm, okay. All right. More phone calls coming up.
4: There's no real nice way to try and paint that one.
0: So you are living with your parents?
4: Currently, but it's okay. Not like I've always
0: No,
4: been
0: I just
4: there.
0: Asked, are you living with your parents? It's a yes or no.
4: Yes.
0: Okay. Yes. Yes, Marvin.
5: I can't confirm. He was living somewhere nice, and it was nice enough to where I questioned how much you were paying him. I was like, damn, how much did he pay you?
0: He may have a side hustle for all we know.
4: Always got to have one, Dan.
0: But you know what? Your gambling podcast numbers, you're on a roll. You're on a heater.
4: Yep, and that's exactly what it is, a heater.

0: and then it goes out.
1: Yes.
0: The flame goes out.
1: Flame does.
0: All right. Take a break. Steve Young, top of the hour, more phone calls. And if you're watching on Peacock or NBC Sports Now, we have the surveillance video of Morgan banging into the footballs after this.

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7: Three staccato cries of Mayday and an eyewitness report of a mid-air explosion is about all that is known this morning of the British Columbia air disaster, which yesterday claimed 52 lives.
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0: 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I was going to show the video of the Barry Sanders football being knocked to the floor. The incident is what we're calling it. And Morgan, who does social media for us, she did come forward to say that she accidentally knocked it down. And I said, okay, that's fine. I don't know how this glue or syrup got on there, but Big German went back, and I have like 14 or 15 cameras in here. Everything is on camera. And I said, all right, can you give me the video? And if you're watching on Peacock or NBC Sports Now, you're able to see, I believe, the corner of Morgan knocking the football over. I mean, it looks almost blatant, like she's doing it on purpose. She said it was accidental, but Paulie is there to witness this, and yep, that's Morgan trying to get away with a crime, putting it back up there really quickly. Okay. All right. Yes, Todd?
20: You just don't see the part where she took out the paintbrush and she had a can of paint and she's starting to shellac the side of the football. We didn't get that part. That wasn't picked up by the camera.
0: She's got a bag on her shoulder maybe that knocked it over. And there she goes, quietly into the night. Doesn't have to answer to anybody. And there it is. Two different angles.
21: Doesn't appear that she has any syrup in her hands, just from a distance.
0: Well, I don't know what's in that bag. She could be taking contraband out of here. I have no idea. Morgan just made it a little tougher on everybody else in here, okay? Yeah, Marvin.
22: I didn't say my name.
0: No, I was just calling on you. You put your hand up, and I said, Marvin.
22: Oh, no. Oh, I was agreeing with you.
0: Okay, all right.
22: I hope you're... Wait, DP, are you okay?
0: Yeah.
22: Like, are you okay now?
0: I'm better.
22: What can cheer you up?
0: Nobody in here can cheer me up right now. No. Now, Todd has tried, and he only makes it worse. So he keeps, during the commercial breaks, he keeps walking around with me, and then he'll make a joke, and then he'll go, oh, that's funny.
20: And I've got a nice penny a la vodka slice to cheer you.
0: But I'm okay. It's a teaching moment for everybody. This is where you look to your coach, your leader, and say, how is he handling this? Not moping, doing your best to plow through this. Already hearing from Barry Sanders, is this how you treat all of your autographed footballs from Hall of Fame running backs? Yes, Todd.
20: People that can't get passed up and mope, oh, that gets on my nerves.
0: Thank you, Todd. Brett in Utah. Hi, Brett. What do you have for me today?
23: Hi, Dan. My condolences to your balls.
0: Thank you.
23: I believe you've handled it like a true professional, though. I am wondering, do you have an item there that if something were damaged on it, it would be unforgivable? Is there a limit to your grace and understanding?
0: let me see. I don't know if there's anything. Now, when I had Carson Palmer's Heisman in here, I would have been very upset if something happened to that. Darius Rucker's Grammy. Harold Reynolds gave us his gold glove for a little while. But as far as my stuff, I don't know. The Kobe jersey would bother me if anything ever happened to that jersey. Because he signed it to the White Mamba. I would have a problem if anything happened to that. Tom Brady sent an autographed jersey, but for the most part, I mean, I got quite a few items in here. So I don't think there's anything that would be one of those, boy, that's devastating. Yes, Paul.
21: I hesitate to bring this up, but I think the Kobe was obviously a one seed. If there were, and I'm not sure if we have anything in here Jerry West related, I would tell any person who's going to touch it, think again.
0: I have some pictures of me with Jerry West.
21: Even that, I would say, like, don't touch those.
0: I don't have any memorabilia. Actually, somebody wanted to send me one of Jerry West's pitching wedges that they had from a set of golf clubs. And I think it had Jerry West, like his name on it. And I said, no, keep it. You know, if you have memorabilia and you love it, keep it. You know, somebody wanted to send me a Babe Ruth baseball. I'm like, no. You keep it. Let's see. Matt in Minnesota. Hi, Matt. What do you have for me today?
1: Hi, Dan. Hi, Danette. How are you guys?
0: Oh, great today.
1: I don't mean to bring it down even farther, but I did want to say how much. So I have major PTSD, and I can't really leave my apartment on a day-to-day basis. But I do want to say how much I really appreciate for that 3 hours a day that I can watch you guys on Peacock. It just makes me forget about it just a little bit.
0: Matt, I want to do 4 hours, but the Danettes don't. If I could do 4 hours to entertain you, I would do that. Stay on hold. Tyler's going to get your address. I want to send you out a DP show sweatshirt. Josh in Fort Wayne. Hey, Josh, what do you have for me?
2: Hey, thanks for taking my call. First time, long time, 6 foot, 185. So just need a little bit of gambling advice from you and the guys.
0: Ooh.
2: Earlier this summer, I took my 15-year-old son's advice and put money on the White Sox to win the World Series at plus 50,000. Now they're offering me an early cash out of plus 5,000. So I'm trying to decide when to pull the trigger to cash out or just let it ride.
0: Do you need the money right now, Josh?
2: No, I don't.
0: Then let it ride. at least until after this series, let it ride. Okay?
2: That's what I was thinking. I was going to see who comes out of each division and go from there.
0: Good luck. Dylan, go into the confessional.
15: Okay.
0: You're not accused of anything. You're not in trouble. It's just your turn to go into the confessional.
15: I think I'm accused of staying at my parents' house.
0: Oh, that's right. Loser. Mom, I'm home. Steve Young joins us in 10 minutes. Final hour this Wednesday. 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
0: But you think he's going to go to the Chiefs?
2: I do. I just think there's too many things in place there. I know he's still got a relationship with Mahomes. You know, I think that the Chiefs receiver situation is dire enough now with the injuries to Tyquan Thornton and Rashee Rice, where if you look at the Bills receiver group, right, you've got Keon Coleman, who's really come on in his third year, I think surprised a lot of people. DJ Moore is banged up now. And then you've got Khalil Shakir, who's your classic slot, right? The one thing they're missing is a burn.
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1: This is Dan Patrick.
0: Final hour on this Wednesday. It's a pizza Wednesday. We'll talk to the Hall of Famer and, for my money, the best NFL analyst, Steve Young. Dylan, run down the menu, please.
3: We got buffalo chicken pizza, potato and sausage pie, penne alla vodka pizza, and Todd's famous classic cheese.
0: Who has it better than we do?
4: Nobody.
0: Back row, Todd, Dylan up front, Marvin, Big Day Ray in for the final hour as Paulie preps with Andrew Perloff, a.k.a. Meek Lovin, for the Not-So-Fast show that follows this one on NBC Sports Now and Peacock. You can also see this show on Peacock or NBC Sports Now, or listen on our radio affiliates around the country, including iHeartRadio, Fox Sports Radio, just to name a few. Dodgers, they are up 2-1 after beating the Braves. Yamamoto was wonderful. I was hoping it was more of a pitching matchup with Chris Sale, but didn't materialize like I thought. But Yamamoto lived up to the billing. Padres over the Brewers, Milwaukee up 2-1. So you have Guardians, White Sox, Dodgers, Braves, the Rays and the Yankees, Brewers and Padres, all later today and tonight. 877-3DP-SHOW. 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Twitter handle at DP Show. Operator Tyler sitting by to take your phone calls. Hall of Famer Steve Young back on the program. Steve, welcome. Wait a minute. What's on the floor? It's a mess behind you.
5: Bro, this is not a museum. This is not a museum. This is a laboratory. We got things going on. Christmas card preparation, the Young family, historically, some pretty good ones. I'll send you this one. This is worthwhile. I'll send you it down when we get it done.
0: Any memorabilia in there that's priceless to you?
5: Yeah, there's actually a couple of Hall of Fame helmets signed by all the Hall of Famers that I could see when we were back there and through the years. So that one's pretty cool. And this is the best. It's an old USFL legit. This is the best football, by the way. This football, to throw it, anyone throwing today would be like, this ball's better. This ball was sweet. And I was recently, I don't know where it was, and someone said, hey, I have this ball that I got that you signed. That's an old signature right there. That's like before I knew that I was going to have to sign it a lot. And back when I was probably just, you know, with USFL and LA Express, she goes, I want you to have it. I go, no, you got to hold on to it. He goes, no, I want you. And I was like, it's one of those rare things, and I'm glad that she gave me. So I got to, probably was the game we played at Pierce College. Remember that, Dan, when me and Doug Williams fought it out in front of 13 people? That was awesome.
0: Could you hear conversations in the stands with those crowds?
5: Oh, yeah. Oh, yeah. If I had a friend in the stand, they said something. Dan, I used to have to move the huddle back because it was like, I had to whisper, like, the defense is like, okay, I think it's a bootleg.
0: I had a tragic accident happen earlier in the show where I found out somebody had spilled glue on a autographed Barry Sanders football. And
5: yeah,
0: people weren't coming forward. And then it's a teaching moment, Steve. And yeah, so I had to be the better person.
5: A lesson. There's a lesson in there.
0: Yeah. I don't know what it is, but there's a lesson in there.
5: The lesson is get to Barry quickly and let's get that replaced.
0: Anybody?
5: I know. Hey, he's a friend of mine. I can help you.
0: Anybody run like Barry Sanders that you ever seen?
5: No. I always said he's the only guy that I ever went to the sidelines. You're sitting on the bench, talking to the offensive coach, you know, going through things, you know. Yeah, the only guy said, hey, hold up, I got to go watch Barry. Like, I'm not, I know you got some important things to talk about and a game to win. I got to go watch Barry.
0: Did you ever have a Aaron Rodgers, Mike McCarthy exchange with any of your coaches?
5: Oh, gee, don't you remember when George Seifert and I wanted to, I was going to fight him. I was going to, I'd had it 6 years of, I don't know, whatever you want to think, victimization that was like pent up, and I was, he and I were going to fight. I was yelling at him. I wanted to, you know, when you lose it, you know you've lost it when you don't have any sense that you're on national TV. You don't have any sense that there might be some implications for what you're doing. You're out of body experience. And I wanted to fight him right there. And I was saying things that any reasonable man would turn and want at least face up, you know, like I was doing, saying anything I could to get him to actually turn and fight me.
0: How did the argument start?
5: What's that?
0: How did the argument start?
5: Well, that's a long story, but, you know, my history, I always felt like, you know, I'd put in some awkward situations. And so we're playing Philadelphia in our Super Bowl year, and we're getting beat badly at home. It was one of the most embarrassing losses of my life. And so George came up to Jerry Rice and I and said, "Hey, guys, this thing's over. I'm going to pull you guys out. And we'll move on." I'm like, we're like, fine. I mean, we get it. Let's move to the next one and fix it. And so we go out on the field and run a play. And then out comes Elvis Gerback, comes jogging out, you know? And I'm like, oh, I'm out. Like, I get this. This is me. This is okay. This mess is now being, I get it. I get what's happening here. And I don't know, this is between George and I. This is like personal, right? This is stuff and he told me when he retired or when he left for Carolina, he was on the way out the door and he goes, "Steve, you know, I always thought you played better when I tortured you." And I was like, are you kidding?
0: Wow.
5: Are you kidding me? Like, you know how miserable that is? And I think there was just a thing. So then I just had it. So he and I were going to fight. And what was funny about that, Dan, is afterwards, because the team was like, whoa, Steve is, I never seen him like that. It's insane. That next week, all the players were like, man, Steve's a fiery leader. I'm like, oh. And it was like everyone had changed their perception of who I was. And I was like, wait, are you kidding me? I have to lose my mind for you guys to see that I might be a decent leader? And that's where I got that. I coined the phrase perception is in law, possession is 9/10 of the law.
0: Yeah.
5: I changed it to perception is 9/10 of the law. If you're perceived to be something, you better get fixed because that's how it is.
0: You guys lost 40-8.
5: Oh, thanks. You know what? That's what I love about you. Just, you know, follow up with the details. Just stick the knife in.
0: You threw two picks.
5: Thank you, Dan. Appreciate that.
0: You didn't even throw for 100 yards.
5: Pick six, though? Pick six? Did I chase down and clean up my mess? No, there's no pick six.
0: No pick six.
5: You guys faked it last time we talked. Oh, you had three pick sixes in your career. I was like, no, I didn't. No, I didn't. I chased down Dion. I chased down, you name it, I chased them down, right?
0: You guys won like 10 games after that in a row, didn't you?
5: We did. Yeah. Thanks for, nice pat on the, okay, I see.
0: See?
5: Tear them down. It's like the Barry Sanders thing. You spilled the glue, but now you're going to tear them down and build them back up. Like, build that confidence amongst each other.
0: Did you do you believe in a good loss?
5: Oh, yeah. Absolutely. Look, Ronnie Lott was the one, Dan, that told me. He remember when he was so furious? Phil Simms had said something in the media that was, you know, degrading to Ronnie. And he was like, and they went at it the next year. And I asked Ronnie, why are you so emotional about this? He goes, because competition's a sacred ground. Like, you don't disrespect each other. I don't want to do it if we're just winning and losing. If you can't lose and learn and get the space and respect to lose and learn, then I don't want to do it. And I was like, ooh, that's pretty profound. So, losses. In fact, you know what, Dan? If it's not a good loss, then it's not worth doing. If that makes sense.
0: But like the Raiders against Kansas City, that felt like it's a good loss because they were competitive with maybe the best team in the AFC.
5: Yeah, because what you look, you're trying to grow out of the dread, the dredges, right? Like you're the dredges, is that right? That's not right. You're trying to come out of the from the dead, And so what you want to do is become competitive and you want to be relevant. That's the next step. And that's why you're saying that's a good loss, because they're relevant. They're not the doormat of the league. They're it looks like they're growing. And that's huge. That's very, very important. No question.
0: The Vikings just signed Odell Beckham Jr.
5: Okay.
0: I don't know what he has left. If the Giants released him, what does that say to you?
5: Look, in the NFL, and Bill Walsh was the one that believed this very violently, which was almost felt like it was a weaponized, is that, you know, the second you turn downhill, it goes fast. And you get old fast in the league. It just happens. And you can't, it's hard to stop. And Odell's got to now push that rock up the hill and show that he's not getting old fast. And find a home. What I do love about that, Dan, is you're seeing maybe 12, I counted them up at 12 places where I'd actually want to go play quarterback, where they would support the quarterback and support the offense, be innovative and take and do cool stuff every week. Even in Atlanta the other day, I'm like, that's pretty cool. And what Jacksonville is doing with Liam, it's like, I can play there. Minnesota's with Kevin. I'd go do that. That's why I say with JJ McCarthy, if you fail in a place like Minnesota with that kind of a coach, offensive mind, that's about you. That's not about the place. There's a lot of places where you fail. It can be about the place. Not so much here. So I mean, if Odell's going to get to a place and get the football and an offense that might, you know, find ways to do that uniquely, that could be a positive.
0: Talking to Steve Young, the Hall of Famer. When did you know that it had turned and you were?
5: Oh, headed? No, I was well out of the league 5 years, and then I finally realized that I was. quarterbacks are a little bit more exempt, Dan, just because of the nature of the beast is not as athletically, you know, tip of the spear kind of stuff. Like if you're playing receiver and you went from 100% to 93, you notice it. You know, quarterbacks can go all the way to 79, or even with Peyton and Tom, they can be 65 as far as physically. They're fine. You know, still sitting back there just ripping it, you know.
0: But Tom could still play. Peyton can't because of his arm, but Tom.
5: Well, no, I only say the two guys because and look, I'm not talking about athleticism. I'm talking about you can age in the position. I'm not saying they were 65%. I'm just saying you can age in the position and still thrive is what I'm saying.
0: But Tom could still play now.
5: I think the way the game is today, and Tom's the one who said it best, Dan, when I saw him when he was in Tampa, we were in midfield just talking about chopping it up about the changes and the rule change and what's happening. He goes, Steve, the flats are always open. The middle of the field is unpatrolled. And that was, see, in the old days, before the rule changes 10 years ago, the middle of the field was a hornet's nest. People were like missiles. You go in there and you get yourself killed. And so the flats are always open. The middle of the field is unpatrolled. That's what he was saying. Like, you just do whatever you want and no one can hit me. Now, I think that's conflation. Like, I realize people can get hit, but just it was so different. He said, you could play a long time. And he did. And I really appreciate his, I mean, he proved it. And he proved so many things. So I tip my cap to the great Tom Brady.
0: Drake May felt like he lost some confidence there and maybe got mechanical. You would know better. You do get the win in Buffalo, but how often do quarterbacks lose their confidence?
5: Well, I don't want to say play to play. It's a constant battle, Dan. It's you know, that's why football is so awesome. It's because there's too many guys. It's too much crap happening, too many mitigating circumstances that you don't control, that you have to own it all, but you can control so little. And so that's what's so amazing about the position of quarterback is when you start to harness it all and can pull it all together and help make great things happen. There's magic in that. It's one of the most beautiful artistic feelings. And what I think that's why the game is so great. There's too many people. I was worried that Drake was still hurt. When you get a shoulder and it doesn't quite heal, there's no more surgery you can do. There's no more strength conditioning you can do. It just something happened and it's not reacting the way you want it to. And I was like, oh, that, and then he played so well. I'm like, no, it's okay. Maybe there's just some, you know, sophomore or junior or whatever.
0: Sophomore year, slump, yeah.
5: Third year,
0: yeah.
5: Junior, kind of slump. But I really loved how he played. And so I think, you know, great Mays back.
0: So. Did you ever get into it with a referee, kind of like Trey McBride?
5: Oh, yeah. I try to do it productively, Dan. I found it very unhelpful to just scream at him. Like, they're like any human. Like, I'm just screaming at you. Well, you know, now I'm mad at you. And I think you're a jerk and I'm going to get you back. And like, so I would always do it subtly. And like, I would say a little passive aggressively, you know, but maybe extremely passive aggressively.
0: Well, give me, for instance, I'm the official and I didn't call roughing the passer.
5: You throw a football and you just get mauled and someone grabs your helmet and turns it backwards, you know, and you're getting up and there's no flag. You might say something like, wow, that was a trip. You know, did you catch that at all? Did you relook? Were you watching? Did you see? Oh, you were you were looking somewhere. There was something else that had your attention. Clearly, you know, when we'd have a conversation going down the field, it'd be stuff like that where you'd make fun of them. Like, oh, I know you would have seen that, but you're so slow. Like, I can understand how you can't get in position for that.
0: Wait, were you that big of a jerk on the field? You're one of the nicest people I've ever met. But on the field, were you a jerk?
5: Dan, but look, when they were great, look, 90% of the time, me and Jerry Mark Wright, like, I was friends with if you went back, all the people that officiated my games, if you went and polled them, and maybe you'll do this now, because knowing you guys, I'm trying to do this. But you pulled him and said, hey, what if Steve Young on the field? I love him. Because I was fair-minded. If I screwed up, I was like, I screwed up. If you screwed up, I want you to know that, you know, I don't want to scream at you. But, like, you know, but most of the time, head referees and quarterbacks, they're in it together. Like, how many times you throw a ball and you run down, Jerry's like, hey, that was a good throw. I'm like, hey, thanks, Jerry. Appreciate it. Yeah. Man, that was a tough one. How did you fit that in there? Like, stuff like that. Like, you know, like, most of the time it was good, but there were moments when people were really not good. You'd want to let them know, like, that was terrible. And I noticed, and I, you know, I'm not going to embarrass you. I'm just going to let you know that and most of the time they knew they'd screwed up too. You know, like, yeah, because this was before a lot of the replay and exacting nature of stuff. It was more rub of the green, right? It was like, yeah. Looks kind of like that. Like, come on, man.
0: Is that a Smedium you have on there?
5: No. What?
0: I don't know. You look.
5: Is this Fields personal? Are you in that mood? I didn't spill the glue.
0: I know. I'm sorry. It just seemed like it was very form fitting and
5: it was really tight.
0: Yeah.
5: Well, look, Dan, I'm in shape. So sorry, you know, if you can't handle it.
0: Apparently I can't. Thank you for sharing that. I appreciate that.
5: I just want you to know.
0: I got it.
5: You asked.
0: I got it.
5: And I answered.
0: Okay. Well, thanks for joining us. Really appreciate it. Get back to those Christmas cards and maybe.
5: We'll make sure you see it.
0: Maybe you toss. Maybe is anybody around the house to toss the football with you, the USFL football?
5: My senior in high school, my last girl at home, playing flag football this year. I'm up and coach, as I've done for 4 years, and playing receiver. And she came out. She had not played for a few years because she'd been a dancer, you know. And she's like, Dad, I think I'm going to do flag with my friends. And he goes, you got to throw me the ball because I can't remember how to catch it. So I'm back. My girls, man. Luckily, my boys never played, but my girls, they want to play some football. So I'm out there throwing the ball. Running routes, you know, running the Jerry Rice slant in the.
0: Just don't act like George Seifert to the girls.
5: Oh yeah, no, I would never. I unlike him, do not feel like my kids do better when I torture them.
0: thank you again. Right. Always great to talk to you.
5: Thanks for chopping it up, Dan. I'll go change my shirt now that I've been shamed on that.
0: Yeah, it's medium. And Steve Young, he's in shape, and apparently we're not. Best NFL analyst, my opinion. Take a break. We'll get to phone calls coming up back after this. Dan Patrick Show. Here's something worth knowing. 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

0: and Mars.
1: Get to more phone calls coming up. This was my daughter, the father-daughter song at the wedding. But the DJ forgot to announce that it was time for the father-daughter dance. I'm just sitting there talking. All of a sudden, my daughter runs over. That's our song. And I go, oh. And then we ran out for the tail end of the father-daughter dance. Kind of lacked that magical moment there. But, you know, we made the most of it. Yes, Dylan.
2: I disagree. I think you made more of an entrance than you would have otherwise.
1: Mm.
2: Kind of keep people on their toes. They're waiting, like, what's going on? And then you just sprint onto the dance floor.
1: No, I don't think so.
2: No?
1: No. I don't think they were that, what was going on.
2: Trying to cheer you up.
1: Thank you, Dylan. Yeah. Talking to Steve Young cheers me up.
2: He's great.
1: He's a great interview. All right, 877-3DP show. You know, we, Marvin just said, because I went to a jazz performance over the weekend, and Marvin said we should have a scat of the day instead of stat of the day. So you would have a... Yeah. What do you think, Marvin?
3: I'm in.
1: Scat of the day.
2: Scat of the day.
1: I know. Yes. Yes. Ray?
4: Doesn't Todd do that every day?
1: Scat of the day?
2: Yeah, he does.
4: Scat, like going to the bathroom scat.
1: Wow.
4: Yeah.
2: It's a scientific version.
5: I do that.
1: Do.
5: And I bring, that's why I got to make sure there's a bunch of dude wipes waiting for me in the old rest area.
1: Curtis in Illinois. Hi, Curtis. What do you have for me today?
6: Morning, DP. Paulie should have been proud watching that video of Morgan working on her peanut punch on that football. But when Marvin said you needed an attitude of gratitude, you looked like he was Trey McBride and you were the ref and wanted to say a couple things to him. But also, if at the end of the year, Kenneth Walker Jr. III deserves to win the MVP, you need to go full Kendrick Perkins and use your influence to sway votes like he did for Embiid. It'll actually work out good for me and the gambling podcast because I think the odds right now are plus 5,500.
1: Yeah, and it's embarrassing that he's not a top five MVP candidate. And, you know, they're going to defer to offensive player of the year. I hate that. It just quarterback. Kenneth Walker's been more valuable than Patrick Mahomes. I'm not saying he's better, but so far, he's been more valuable. What is different about the Kansas City Chiefs? Kenneth Walker. Just put him in there. He's not going to win it because we're going to give it to a quarterback. Maybe Brock Purdy wins it. Maybe. But Mahomes is in there in the top five, and I don't know. I just feel like that's a lazy way out of saying, well, you know, wide receivers and running backs, they have their own award. Well, because you created an award. But that doesn't mean they can't be valuable. Yes, Dylan.
2: I mean, there's been two 2,000-yard rushers since 2020, Derrick Henry and Saquon Barkley, and neither of them were MVPs. So it's like, if that doesn't get it done, then what does?
1: Speaking of MVPs, best odds to win the World Series MVP. Shohei Ohtani. But barely over Junior Caminero. And then Jacob Mizorowski. Jackson Churio. That's it. I don't know about Ohtani. Doesn't look comfortable at all. Probably not going to be able to pitch. Is he going to be a better hitter than Kike Hernandez? You know, that'd be great if you hear this, the Braves saying, you know, Walt Weiss, you know, we just got to pitch around Kike. Can't let him beat us again. Yamamoto allowed one run in seven innings with 10 strikeouts. That's the fourth consecutive playoff start with at least six innings giving up one run or less.

0: of the day brought to you by Panini America, the official trading cards of the Dan Patrick Show. Here's Dodger manager Dave Roberts on Yamamoto coming up big.
1: What a performance. I think it was that fifth inning where there started to be a little bit of stress, but limited damage. And, you know, to go out there and give us two more, pretty impressive. And he just has a way to just make pitches calm as heartbeat to get through seven innings. Our bullpen's in a good spot. Can't say enough about Yoshinobu.
0: Because this is a domino effect on the pitching staff. If he goes seven, then maybe you're not using two or three pitchers. And then you save them for another day. And that's what these great starting pitchers do. You know, gone are the days, unless it's Yamamoto, where you're going to complete a game. It just doesn't happen anymore. And I understand all the analytics, third time through the lineup. I understand all of that. But there's a lot of great pitchers down through the years who went through the lineup for a third time and they somehow survived. Yes, Dylan.
2: It'll be interesting to see if the pendulum sort of swings backwards to less of the power pitchers, like the sub 100-mile-an-hour fastball guys that can actually pitch a little deeper into games. I don't know if analytics has totally killed that as a concept, but it's pretty valuable, particularly in the fall.
0: But I wonder, though, these pitchers are geared towards being power pitchers because the game is asking for that. And if you're a hitter, it's not about making contact. This starts when they're younger. This starts with travel teams. Hey, how fast can you throw? That's probably the first question that pitchers get. How fast can you throw? Can you hit with power? That just seems like it's formulaic of this is what today's ball player, you know, plays like, looks like. Yes, Marvin.
3: So that means Tony Gwynn and Wade Boggs, they don't exist in today's game, correct?
0: No, they do. They don't exist the way they did back then. Boggs once told me, he goes, I can hit 20 home runs, but I'm not paid to hit 20 home runs. Rod Carew could hit home runs. Tony Gwynn, I think, could have been a 30 home run guy because their swings were so good. They're not Bonds, but nobody was Bonds. But you have those guys who can hit for average, but also have power. Those guys just hit for average. And it was important to get on base. And it was important not to strike out. I don't know why that is not a valuable commodity nowadays. Because I used to get into these discussions with McLovin. He would tell me, Adam Dunn, oh man, statistically, that's the guy you want. I go, it's a walk, strikeout, or homer. He goes, yeah, you know, that's analytics. And I go, I would think putting the ball in play. Ryan Howard, strikeout, walk, home run. That's it. Okay. Yes, Dylan.
2: Yeah, it's like being able to hit 50 home runs is great, but it's the kind of almost like with golf where it's like the guys who win the long drive competitions aren't on the PGA Tour. You can have this one kind of impressive aspect to your game, but there's a whole lot of other stuff going on.
0: Yeah, Ray.
4: The advantage the Dodgers pitching staff gives them is quite remarkable. They have four starting pitchers that are the top 15 highest paid in baseball. That doesn't even include Tarik Skubal, and their bullpen is second in ERA this year.
0: Ben in South Carolina. Good morning, Ben.
5: Good morning, Dan. Just to try to put a positive spin on Syrup Gate, it could be worse if you found a foreign substance on your wild thing autographed baseball, then that'd be a whole different type of investigation. So I also have a limerick for the Dodgers.
0: Mm.

0: balls. I would have bet my firstborn that Todd would have been involved somehow. I mean, something happened, nobody taking credit for it. I mean, that screamed Fritzy all over it.
1: Todd does bring a lot of food into the studio.
2: That hurts my feelings, that take by Dave in Idaho, that I would somehow have to do with that situation.
1: Yeah, I don't think you would do anything, like, nefarious.
2: I keep my syrup, my glue and my syrup stay in the kitchen. I don't bring that into the room where the ball's on.
1: Although, Todd got embarrassed when we had J.J. Watt on last week.
2: This is just never going to go
1: no,
2: away.
1: No, no, no, because you brought it up. You brought it up during the last commercial break.
2: I did. Okay, go ahead. Do your thing.
1: Wait, I didn't bring it up.
2: You didn't bring it up.
1: You did.
2: I tried to put a little bow on it, and, you know, in
1: okay,
2: the process,
1: hold on,
2: blamed everyone
1: hold
2: else.
1: Hold on. You didn't ask J.J. Watt what game he was doing. His schedule got updated, and he was going to do Kansas City and the Raiders.
2: Initially scheduled to do the Bronco Niners.
1: But you didn't go in there and say, hey, JJ, just want to make sure I know which game you're doing.
2: And I should have done that, but then you accused me of doing stand-up comedy in the back as to why I didn't.
1: And you admitted that you did that. You walk around the building.
2: Not on that occasion, but I do that a lot. Okay. Not
1: you do that all the time. Now, out of nowhere, I'm just walking in during the commercial break, and Todd goes, hey, you know, you said at the team meeting yesterday we should all be held accountable and make sure that we're watching out for other people. And then you blamed everybody on the staff for not helping you realize J.J. Watt was not doing the Kansas City Raiders game.
2: Yes, it was less blame, more hinting in my passive-aggressive way that several months ago when I made one of these similar mistakes, you said, hey, when people hand out sheets with stats on it or information or someone's title or plug or whatever, don't just assume it's right. Let's have a checks and balances. Let's check each other's work, which was one of those times where it would have been very helpful if anyone in the group said, I don't think they're doing the Bronco Niner game. I thought I read somewhere it was Raiders sheets, but nobody said anything, and I looked terrible, and then you said the wrong thing in there, and you got pissed at me, and then I moped and stopped talking the whole last hour of the show, and this is what happens.
1: But you brought it up.
2: I did bring
1: it up. I didn't. I'm letting it go.
2: Because I just remembered. I was trying to take your mind off of the whole glue syrup football.
1: Oh, that's what you
2: were
1: doing.
2: That's what I was
1: trying
2: to do. I said, oh, remember when you said everyone should check each other's work, but no one
1: did
2: that for you?
1: You are lying. You are lying, Todd. You did not try to ease my pain of the Barry Sanders autograph football.
2: That's true. I just wanted to point the blame on everyone
1: else. Because we had a team meeting yesterday. You know, it's a rah-rah, everything's great, people are doing great work, and Todd, after I said, hey, you know, always look out for each other, you know, we're a close-knit group, and Todd used that moment, that, you know, sentence to then blame everybody on the crew.
2: And they all, knowing that I've made similar mistakes on a number of occasions, and on Notre Dame trip, I think I did it like three times over the course of a couple of shows, that you would think they'd really have their antenna out and looking out for me and say, I don't know if what he's putting on there is right. Let's take another look.
1: They should look out for you. Todd needed help to get off the couch yesterday.
2: Yeah, that was awkward. I wish I could blame the couch. It's something to do with not doing any ab work ever. And it's just, you know, that was a mess trying. I had to get up in stages, which is you hit a certain age and a certain weight, and it's just you just got to stop.
1: Jamie
2: there.
1: In Iowa. Hi, Jamie.
2: You did it again to me.
1: What do you have for me?
3: Good morning, DP.
1: Good morning.
3: That's a tough one to follow up, but good work with Steve Young.
1: Thank you.
3: As usual. Just wanted to ask and throw out the challenge red flag to Paulie. That he said he dove for the football. But under further video review, if you relook at the video, he doesn't move an inch trying to catch the football or pick it up.
1: Yeah, and I saw through that because I know where Paulie's desk is in relationship to where the footballs are. And Paulie's not athletic at all. Even if he did dive, he wouldn't have got around his desk. Morgan made a mistake. She owned up to it. I'm fine with that. We move forward. It's a teaching moment, and I have to set an example for all the employees here. Yes, Dylan.
4: I didn't even realize until we saw the video. Ray and I were actually in the room when it happened, but we're so oblivious, I had no clue that it even went
1: down.
4: Well,
1: you guys are probably on the golf simulator, locked in with that. You didn't even notice that something happened in there.
4: We did not. We were playing putter tennis, which is a game we came up with.
1: Yeah, I know. Sweeping the nation. All right, last call for phone calls. What we learned, what's in store tomorrow after this.

Hi, it's Marcus Allen, Pro Football Hall of Famer, NFL MVP, and Super Bowl champion. I played football for a long time. One thing I've learned is nobody really knows what's going to happen next.

0: Before the snap, you can study the defense, you can know the play, and you can see the opening. But eventually, you have to make a decision and go.
1: For me, that was the fun of football. The moment between getting the ball and finding out whether you made the right read, I loved it. And it's why I understand what Underdog brings to sports fans.
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13: What? 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
14: We got what they want.
15: Because there's nobody else like them.
14: We got the goods.
15: Ready? This is no longer a theory. It's a hypothesis. Like, we've had it tested multiple times.
16: Good.
14: All day.
16: Go look at the numbers.
15: Bringing it to the entire nation.
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17: Every damn night.
14: We got that good.
16: Yeah.
15: That's so good.
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0: Is that the opening scene for Saturday Night Fever?
1: Yeah, it is.
0: When he's got the two gallons of paint.
1: Or he's walking with like two slices of pizza folded together on top of each other under the train.
0: Oh, so it's pizza to start, or it's not the paint?
1: I don't think so. I think in one of the scenes it's the paint, but I thought in the beginning he's holding a slice with another slice folded on top of it. Whatever it is, it's awesome.
0: I didn't realize that. When I got to New York, New Yorkers will fold a slice of pizza. And I was like, why would you do that? But that's a big thing in New York for some reason.
1: Fantastic.
0: Yeah. Yes, Dylan.
2: It's the flop. So when you fold it, like if you just pick up the pizza, it basically bends in half.
0: Yeah.
2: You do the fold, it gives it a little structure.
0: Oh, okay.
2: For the New York style slice.
0: Peter King's going to join us in studio. He's got a book out.
1: He does.
0: Yes. Yeah. Todd, do you know where it is?
1: It's behind me over there on the barrel thing because I couldn't see it. It's been up there for weeks and I'm just in my own little space lane.
0: Yes, Peter King. It's not a memoir, but a football book. Big time actor Ben Affleck is going to join us on the program.
1: Got a new film called Animals.
0: Thank you, Todd. That'll be tomorrow. Josh in Kentucky. Hi, Josh. What do you have for me today?
3: How you doing, DP?
0: Good.
3: Much love to you and the guys for putting on a great show every day. I wanted to commend Mason Miller for taking the opportunity to see his child be born as a veteran. I missed all four of my kids' births from being in Afghanistan and or Iraq. So I always appreciate when I hear, especially an athlete, take the time.
0: It's a great point, but it's on an individual basis. If you stay and you play or you don't and you're with your wife, that's up to you and your wife. I don't think anybody can be critical of that. I mean, people will be, but it's you two who are in this together. But I mean, I was there for all four, but I couldn't imagine missing that. I almost missed one just because my wife said she wasn't having the baby, and I was at SportsCenter, and I got there with maybe 15 minutes to spare. When I came in, a neighbor of ours, you would have thought she was having the baby. She was white. She was so nervous that my wife was going to have the baby in the car. And then as soon as I walked in, and she goes, can I leave now? I go, yes, you can leave. And that's where you go, all right, where do we stand here? You know, I'm coming in like this. They go, this baby's going to be probably 15 minutes. And I said, all righty. Let's go. Yes, Dylan.
2: If it starts to happen in the car, do you like pull over and do it, or do you just floor it to the hospital still?
0: I don't. I'll let somebody else answer that question because
2: anyone who's been there, let us know.
0: Thankfully, I did not have to deal with that. But we had two of the four were very quick because one where they give your wife an epidural. And so they go, you got to get lost. You know, you can't stay in here. And I go, okay. And I'm just walking around like Ferdinand the Bull. Doo-doo-doo-doo-doo-doo. Having breakfast, calling friends. All of a sudden I get back and they're like, hey, it's go time. I go, yeah. When tell me what I need to know. No, baby's going to be here in 15 minutes. I go, what is this? Chinese food order? I know it's got 15 minutes going to be here.
1: 15 minutes.
0: Yes. Yes, Marvin.
4: Also, lesson to everybody. If your wife's in labor, don't go down to the food court and have really good lo mein and then come back, chew some gum. Because I came back, she was like, I know you didn't go downstairs and just eat. So my son was born at Yale.
0: Yeah.
4: The food court is phenomenal. That lo mein was so good. I came upstairs, she was like, you guys know my wife. Super nice, but boy, she was on fire throwing ice chips at me. Not good.
0: Yeah. And you get yelled at, but you got to take it. That's all. It's like an NFL official. You're going to get yelled at, you got to take it. Can't return fire. Those ice cubes, they're melting. I'm sorry. Where are the Jell-O cubes? I'll get them, It's like you're scrambling. I have no idea. Yes, Todd.
1: Sometimes you need that paternity Panda Express ahead of time. And, I know she's going to be upset, but do what you got to do.
0: Thank you, Todd.
1: You're welcome.
0: Brian in Utah. Hi, Brian.
5: Yeah, hi, Dan. Thanks so much for letting me join you today. Hey, I just had a thought from Syrup Gate here. And Look, I'll be honest. I have no idea what it's like to have a man cave full of priceless memorabilia. I've got two things of sports memorabilia that are valuable to me, a Dream Team poster and an Elway rookie card, and that's all I've got. But in my mind, and this is a lesson I'm trying to still learn, so maybe you and I can learn it together, but people matter more than stuff. And if my grandchild or child or wife or friend heard any of those things, I'd hope I'd choose love and forgiveness first. Because years from now, when you and I are sitting wherever we're at, moments left in our life, that football is not walking through the door. But maybe if we choose forgiveness, maybe one day that one of those people we work with might come in. So, Danettes, backroom guys, you guys are the most valuable thing in that man cave. And I just wanted to put that out there and say, I love the dynamic that you have here. I've listened to you for years. And
0: well, thank you, Bri. I appreciate that. Yes, Todd.
1: That was very lovely stated. I was moved by that. I'm not even joking right now. That was very cool the way he expressed that. And we should all learn from Brian in Utah. Back to you in the studio.
0: Thank you. On this date in 1916, Georgia Tech beat Cumberland 222-0. The coach for Georgia Tech was John Heisman. Why would they name the Heisman Trophy after a guy who ran up the score on Cumberland College 222-0? Right? How about a little sportsmanship there, Johnny? Yes, Dylan.
2: Whether you believe in mercy rules or not, once you hit the 200 mark, like, just call the game.
0: Take a knee.
2: Yeah, anything.
0: Come on, Heisman. Let's go around the room, see if we learned anything. Todd, you learned anything today?
1: I sure did. Steve Young, who once wanted to fight his former coach, George Seifert, says he's never seen anyone run quite like Barry Sanders.
0: Dylan.
2: 40% of our listeners think whoever got the foreign substance on the Barry Sanders ball should be publicly executed.
1: Wow, that's harsh.
0: Well, I said I was going to go with the majority. Marvin.
4: Coach isn't stubborn. He's committed.
0: Big Day Ray.
6: Glue doesn't go on signed footballs.
0: It shouldn't. Todd, what did I learn today?
1: Assume if you dropped or broke something in the man cave, just come forward because it was very likely caught on one of several cameras.
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10: 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Pandora was still trying to be kind of like radio in a way. 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Apple's 0.7, YouTube Music 0.7. Spotify pays 0.4 cents per stream, same as Amazon, and then Pandora's down to 0.1. 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
12: There was a murder in Central Ohio that many people still don't want to talk about. The man who committed that crime once sat on death row, but now he's on the run. His name is Lester Eubanks. Lester didn't tunnel out of prison or scale a stone wall. On a December morning in 1973, he and a small group of inmates were granted permission to walk outside prison walls. His handcuffs were taken off. He changed into civilian clothing, and he and three others were driven to a local mall. They were told they could wander the stores and were asked to return to a designated meeting spot. Hours later, all the inmates came back, except Lester Eubanks, and he hasn't been seen since.
13: He had a full plan. The guy had a plan.
14: I was just astounded that this could actually happen.
12: There were many years when it seemed like no one was even looking for Lester. But recently, his whereabouts have become the focus of the U.S. Marshals Service, the federal agents who track fugitives. The case is testing the marshals.
13: Those nine lives are running out, and we're going to catch up with Lester.
12: And is being urged on by those hurt most by Lester's crime.
15: He's had enough free time. He confessed to the crime, and his time is up.
12: I'm Sunny Hostin with ABC News. Over the past year, a team from the ABC News Investigative Unit joined the search for Lester Eubanks. They uncovered new leads, possible sightings, and at every turn found resistance from those who want Lester Eubanks to be forgotten. What they've uncovered is a case that's about more than murder. It's about family loyalty, a life on the run, and a first-hand look and how the U.S. Marshals are trying to solve one of the oldest fugitive cases in American history. Now, they may be closer than ever. From ABC News.
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0: Play that back. 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
23: LeBron James reportedly is dealing with chronic arthritis in his left foot. It's painful. And sciatica in his back. And this is exactly why there was only one choice, the Philadelphia 76ers.
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19: The Herd with Colin Cowherd starts now.
23: Okay, here we go. Here we go on a Wednesday. We are live in Chicago. It's The Herd, wherever you may be. However, wherever you may be watching or listening, thanks for making us part of your day. That was a good game three. Two aces on the mound, Yoshi, Chris Sale. In life and in baseball, people look at money. They see the big money. They get distracted. Same thing happens in everyday life. It should be noted the Dodgers' Kike Hernandez on a one-year contract for $4.5 million. Yeah, he was one of the heroes last night. It's not all the expensive stars delivering for Los Angeles. In fact, their biggest star, Shohei Ohtani, got dropped in the batting order, and he is slumping. The difference between the rich Yankees and the rich Dodgers is that, like, say, L.A. plays defense. They commit very few errors. That they have a lot of guys like Kike Hernandez on a one-year contract or a smaller contract that deliver in crucial moments. So focusing on the money, you're missing the point. Last year, in Game 7, it was Andy Páez and Miguel Rojas that saved the World Series. like situational guys. So anybody can play hero for the Dodgers. Kike Hernandez, they let him go. And they brought him back. And he's fourth all-time in Dodger playoff home runs. So, yes, yes, all the runs in this series for the Dodgers have been scored on home runs, and that can be expensive, but Max Muncy isn't. Teoscar Hernandez for the Dodgers isn't. Kike Hernandez is not. It's just the easiest way to score in baseball playoffs is the home run, because it's hard to get a six-hit inning against elite pitching. So, yes, Yoshi outdueled Chris Sale. They're both expensive, and LA does have the right to an ace like everybody else in the postseason. But I think when you closely inspect the Dodgers, there's a lot of nuance. This isn't the Yankees with Jeter in 1998, that Yankee team. They went 11-2 in the playoffs and World Series. They mowed through people. The next year, they went 11-1. Think about that. 22-3 in 2 years. They mowed people over. If you really are honest about the Dodgers, and yes, Yoshi is a great, great pitcher. And Tarek Skubal, he's going to be terrific too. They may have another ace you don't. And Ohtani, they outdueled or outspend other teams. But last night was also about taking a lot of pitches. There was a lot of little tiny moments. The Braves opened up the bottom of the ninth at home with a double, and they couldn't get him in. That's on Atlanta. Or the fact that Ronald Acuña Jr. has more MVP awards won than he does playoff RBIs since 2020. Okay, that's not in the Dodgers' payroll. That's on Acuña. So last night, the margins are thin. Go to last year's playoff against the Blue Jays. Go to last year's playoffs against, teams like over the last couple of years, the Padres. There is nuance. There's taking pitches. There's late game heroics. It's a bench guy. It's Kike Hernandez. Last night, to me, when the Dodgers opened in the bottom of the ninth and Atlanta doubles to start it, it was another one of those holding on for dear life Dodger playoff wins. It just didn't feel like Jeter's Yankees in 98 and 99. That's not what it feels like. And here's Dave Roberts after.
16: The thing I was most proud of is we played tonight like an elimination game. You can see from the outset, Mookie's at bats, even just pushing a ball, his first at bat, kind of set the tone as far as just the fight. We spoiled a lot of pitches, took a lot of really good pitches that we normally don't do. And, anytime you can get Chris Sale out of a game after five innings, you're doing something.
23: Yeah, the biggest star, Ohtani, got dropped in the order. And a guy they released and brought back, Kike Hernandez, basically got him on the board. Like, that's a lot of what the Dodgers do. It's not just money. So this weekend in the NFL, it's one of those games, if it finished 33-6, you'd be like, yeah, it's possible. Chicago's going to Green Bay, and Green Bay and their coach, Matt LaFleur, is an underdog at home to a backup quarterback. Say that out loud. When I think of Ben Johnson, head coach of the Bears, two things really jump out to me. Two things stick. Innovation and intensity. Those are also the two words I would use to describe Kyle Shanahan, Sean Payton, Andy Reid, Sean McVay. And football is hard. Football practice is hard. And urgency and intensity matter, because I think players feed off it. In the NFL, an NFL head coach like a Ben Johnson is the opposite of Dave Roberts of the Dodgers. In baseball, you don't want to get too high. You don't want to get too low. You're around each other for almost 8 months. Don't make a mountain out of a molehill. That is not the NFL. The two things you have to sell every week in the NFL to your troops: inspiration and desperation. This is the biggest game ever. You can't do that in baseball on a nightly basis. Players don't buy into it. They do in football. And Green Bay, and I don't think Matt LaFleur sells that. And Green Bay has always needed an extra edge because they don't have an owner that can just decide, I'm doing that. I'm buying that. I'm trading for that. That's why the Cowboys, when they move off Micah, make so many moves, because Jerry eventually, aggressively, okays them. So they don't have an owner. And we all know this. It's not a very good free agent market. So you have to find your edge. Now, the edge years ago was Mike Holmgren's innovation. And Brett Favre and Aaron Rodgers, just raw, top of the market talent. But I think LaFleur's sort of lack of intensity, which was what I was told when he came from Tennessee, is that Vrabel created the culture. Vrabel could be loud. Vrabel was intimidating. And Matt LaFleur was a really, really smart guy and a really nice guy. Would he have that intensity to bring guys over the hill? And we are 8 years, and you could say, I hear this, well, there's a lot of injuries. Okay, Kyle Shanahan went 12-5 last year with Mac Jones, and they had linebackers off the scout team, okay? Or even the Chargers last year. They may stink this year. Last year, I mean, they didn't have a number one receiver, still don't. Amarian Hampton, their running back, got hurt, and their offensive line was ranked 32nd, and they made the playoffs. But Harbaugh again, desperation, innovation. And so 8 years in, that's what I ask about Green Bay. What are they? Because I think a lot of times, if you're not a schematic genius, and not everybody is Andy Reid, not everybody's Kyle Shanahan, it's inspiration, innovation, desperation. You're creating this culture that you can really sell to players in a sport with one game a week. And 8 years in, I am not sure what Green Bay is. And I could tell by Thanksgiving of year one what Ben Johnson was selling. You could see it on the sidelines. You could see it at the press conference. In fact, the first week he opened camp, you know, he is benching Caleb Williams and starters during practice. So I do think there's a salesmanship, and an innovation and desperation are powerful messages to sell to the team. And even when LaFleur, you know, he talks about the Bears, it's almost like he soft sells it.
17: Because this game is about players, and so we'll keep it about the players. You know, I'm not the one out there they're playing. Don't get me wrong. I love the rivalry. It's awesome. It's great. It's intense. You can feel it on game day. You can feel it throughout the course of the week. And also the significance. I mean, they're the defending North champions.
23: Yeah, I don't think it's just players. I think coaches set culture, set tone, set messaging. I think by and large in Major League Baseball or the NBA, it's mostly about the players. I mean, Mike Brown for the Knicks had been fired four times and he's hoisting a trophy at the end of last NBA season. That's nothing against Mike Brown, but that's just the reality of it. The NBA is a players' league. It has been since the 70s. Since the 60s, it's been a players' league. And baseball's, to a large degree, is, you know, your next day's pitcher, starting pitcher, is your momentum. Home field doesn't even mean that much. All right, J-Mac, speaking of Southern California, the Dodgers, that Padre-Brewer series, ooh, I still think Milwaukee's the better team. That has become a fantastic playoff series.
20: Incredible. I mean, listen, I found out a lot last night. San Diego, amazing city, great baseball effort last night. But I also found out Chris Sale of the Braves is not, in fact, Cy Young. I was told yesterday he's one of the greatest pitchers in the history of the sport.
23: Well, he's a 10-time
20: All-Star. And the Dodgers were cooked. And then, you know, Kiki Hernandez goes yard, and that's a wrap.
23: Sale is one of those guys. First of all, there's the Verlanders, Adam Wainwright. Right. You know, you go to these guys that feel like they've been pitching. He was a White Sox, then he was a Red Sox, then he's a Brave. He's been around forever. And I mean, when you think about the art of pitching, it's not natural to throw a ball 95 miles an hour. You know, like guys, you know, Tommy John surgery, you don't think of basketball, you think of baseball. And he has been a stalwart, it feels like, forever. Yeah. But I mean, I thought the Dodgers did a good job. Yeah. And this was always the kind of the Joe Torre thing with the Yankees. Take pitches, be patient, never swing at the first stuff. And eventually, you know, it worked.
20: He got outdueled by Yamamoto, who might, in fact, be the best pitcher in baseball. He was incredible.
23: We'll talk about that Padres game. And by the way, the great Lane Johnson retires for the Eagles. What is it saying and what are they doing? That's coming up next. We are live. 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
8: 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Now, years ago, and it's a lot of years ago, when the San Francisco Giants were on that great run, they had a pitcher, Madison Bumgarner, and they would use him when they had to use him. And that's why you have to be careful about analytics in baseball. I always say this about the NBA. Three-point shooting matters in the regular season, but in NBA playoffs, it's get a stop, get a bucket. The New York Knicks didn't shoot that many threes, but in the fourth quarter, get it to Jalen Brunson, get a bucket, get a stop. I don't care where you shoot from. It's the same in baseball. You know, you got Michael King, who pitches game two for the Padres. He's their ace. And it's like immediately after the game, he told the front office, he told the teams, like, yeah, I'll be available games three and four if you need me out of the bullpen. Like, that's not the way it really works in baseball. You wouldn't want to do that, but that's what you do in playoff baseball. And so this series between the Brewers and the Padres feels incredibly even. Look at runs and ERA and hits. Milwaukee's been consistently the better team all year. San Diego is just absolutely on fire. And due to pace and downtime, you know, baseball is one of those sports. Golf has this too. Confidence is really important. I mean, we've seen great golfers just lose it, get the yips. You see it in baseball. We're great players. You know, sitting in that dugout, you got a lot of downtime. Stuff can get into your head. I've never heard of a quarterback, you know, who gets the yips. He can't make the curl pattern. Or a basketball player, I can't hit my mid-range jumper. I mean, baseball, golf are different. And right now, the Padres are playing with a ton of confidence. And this home field stuff matters. The Padres' bullpen kind of melts down in Milwaukee. And then last night, it felt empowered in the eighth and the ninth inning by the San Diego crowd. And so, I mean, it's all hands on deck. This is what playoff baseball is. And that's why it's unbelievable. I mean, it's just so easy also to commit if you're a San Diego Padre to this organization because you have now no NFL team in town. It is a party. It's like an SEC or a Big Ten football game on a Saturday. The Padres, since the All-Star break, are 27-6 at home. And this is bad news for Milwaukee because they've lost 12 straight playoff games on the road. And that's a baseball record, and that's a really good organization. So tonight, it's going to be game four. It's going to be crazy again. But it really comes down to this is what you do in baseball. I mean, here's a guy that pitches game two. He's their ace, and it's like, you know, you risked an injury, you know, overworking your arm. And Michael King's like, yeah, I'm available. Doesn't matter. Elimination game at home. Here he is after.
9: I know that I have bullets in my arm that I don't want to save. If you're in an elimination game, you want everybody to be all in on it. And I feel like, not just me included, we have a bunch of dogs down there that are all in.
8: Good stuff. I still think Milwaukee's the better team. But they haven't proven ability to win a single road game in a long time in the playoffs. Here's Jay Mack with the news.
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20: Let's go to the NFL and start with the Dallas Cowboys in that unbelievable offense. Colin, they are absolutely on fire this season. Juggernaut, if you will. Second in points per game and moving up and down the field with ease. Dak Prescott was asked yesterday if he regrets sharing the team's goal. Remember Gotti, greatest offense ever? Remember if he made that comment? Does he regret it? And here's Dak's comment on that.
13: I got no regrets. We're four games in. I think we can get better. Am I complacent with what we've done? Absolutely not. Do I think what we've done, is it enough? Absolutely not. Do I still believe that that's who we are and that's who we're going to be? Damn right.
8: No, they're a great offense. I don't love the coaching staff. The defense is a bunch of new faces, right? Like, there's some new faces and a new coordinator. So the defense, I think, will get better over time. It's not like you have the Texans where you have elite players. They've all, you know, it's mostly the same guys and they've regressed. But Dallas got a new coordinator, new scheme, some new players, a rookie safety. They're a very good football team. But I do think when you get to November, December, January, coaching really defines, you know, your ability to ascend.
20: Yeah, I'm looking at this Thursday night game. I'm not understanding what's going on here, Colin. So the Cowboys opened as 10-point favorites.
8: Yeah.
20: And money has come in on the Bucks. And all I'm seeing is, well, Dallas can't get stops.
8: That's right.
20: Have people seen the Bucks this year? They're not a coherent offense. They weren't with Baker Mayfield. And they certainly were not last week with the rookie quarterback Daniels. I don't think they can keep up with the Cowboys. And now Antoine Winfield on the back end of that Bucks secondary, he's out 2 to 4 weeks. I mean, I think Pickens and Lamb go nuts here. They can pick their score. I don't see how they're getting... Honestly, if you're asking me who's winning the NFC East, given all the Philadelphia Eagles news, I would bet the Cowboys to win the division now.
8: Well, be careful. The Cowboys are dead last in the NFL in offensive possessions. Now, think about that. How? Because you can keep the offense on the sidelines picking up first down. So Tampa's going to have this young quarterback. You don't have a lot of film on him. He's super athletic. You know, Dallas has a new coordinator. Has he shown he can stop a mobile quarterback? Not necessarily. So I think what the wise guys, what the sharps are telling you is Tampa's going to lose the game, but they may rack up 23 first downs and keep Dallas's offense sort of at bay and on the sidelines.
20: Yeah, I think that's the clear strategy, right, when you're facing the Cowboys. Same with the Buffalo Bills. Hey, we can't let Josh Allen have the ball too much or he's going to score on us. But the problem is they're second in offense. So when they get on the field, they're scoring at will. I mean, eventually, Colin, I mean, you know, you're sitting at the roulette table. It's not going to go black 50 rolls in a row. Right. Eventually, it's going to go red. I think the Cowboys defense will get stops. By the way, the Joey Porter edition, some of the analytics said he played actually pretty well with only a couple practices. So now you add him into the fold and you could probably change it back into the defense. I think people are undervaluing the Cowboys. Who you got in that division, Giants or Cowboys?
8: Well, now that Jackson Dart is out in Philadelphia, I thought this offensive coordinator, Mannion, was going to be an upgrade. To this point, it's not. Lane Johnson just retired. That's not great. I mean, right now, you know, there's an argument with Jackson Dart out. Dallas can score its way to the division title. Just score its way. I say this because I don't think Nick Sirianni as a coach can solve their current turbulence. I don't think that's not who he is. So I think there's an argument that without Jackson Dart, Dallas can win it.
20: Yeah. By the way, the Cowboys defense couldn't get stops the last 2 weeks against Lamar Jackson and CJ Stroud.
8: Yeah.
20: Yeah, those are good quarterbacks, huh? Regardless of what people want to say about Stroud. So I think there's an opportunity for the Cowboys. They win this extra time ahead of the game against Micah Parsons. Then you've got an Eagles team that may be depleted. Cardinals, Colts.
8: Yep.
20: Keep an eye on Dallas, folks. Let's move on to the Kansas City Chiefs. Chiefs are rolling. They're on a bye this week. Kenneth Walker's been a huge factor. Now, Dez Bryant, the former Cowboys receiver, he came out and said, quote, Seattle handed the Chiefs the Super Bowl by letting Kenneth Walker go. Now, that's a bold take 4 games in.
8: Well,
20: I know the Chiefs are good, but
8: Kansas City does not. I don't think they have a sack. So, you know, I mean, generally in this league, there's 2 or 3 things that you have to do. You don't even have to have a great coach to win a Super Bowl. Like, you don't. You don't have to have an all-time quarterback, Nick Foles, to win a Super Bowl. But generally, you've got to protect your quarterback and get theirs. If you make your quarterback, whoever it is, comfortable, the Eagles did that with Nick Foles, and you make the other quarterback uncomfortable, right? So Kansas City's doing a good job with Kenneth Walker to allow Mahomes to have more time, more play action. But they're not pressuring other quarterbacks. And that usually, very few lousy pass rushes win Super Bowls. Same with bad offensive lines. And that's to me, at the trade deadline, Kansas City may want to consider a move.
20: Interesting. Go after a pass rusher. Hey, you want to go to the Jets? We got some guys we're going to be taking second half of the season. Yeah. I'll say this is obvious. Kenneth Walker has been a revelation to that offense. But we called that this summer, that they would do a ton more play action and defenses would have to respect the run. Well, you know what's going to happen now that Thornton's out, right? Defenses are going to say, we're just going to stop the run. Go ahead, beat us over the top.
8: Yeah.
20: Who are you throwing to? Because Rashee Rice is hurt again.
3: Yeah.
20: You want to go to Xavier Worthy? You guys trust him deep? Okay, we'll take our chances.
3: Yeah.
20: I think the Chiefs, you know, they're gonna stay hot. They're a playoff team. But I do think they're a little overvalued here, Colin, because of the hot Kenneth Walker start. Neutral field, who you got now? Kansas City or Jacksonville? Neutral field.
3: Jacksonville.
20: That's what the numbers tell you. I would agree with you. Final story, let's go to Buffalo. And two weeks ago,
3: everybody... Oh, my bad. The Chiefs have four sacks. It's near the bottom of the league.
20: They got four sacks. Sure. The Buffalo Bills, 2 weeks ago, everybody thought they were the best team in the league.
3: Yeah.
20: They've regressed a little bit. Josh Allen, last 2 weeks, obviously had four giveaways after zero the first 2 weeks. Head coach Joe Brady gave an honest assessment of his team earlier this week.
4: I've always believed that great teams don't have to lose to learn, but, you know, we lost a football game, and, you know, what are we putting out there, and are we going to sit there, and now that we've lost points and fingers, we're still learning our football team with it all, and I think everybody in that locker room right now needs to just sit there and say, hey, you know what, I have to be better. If I'm better and I worry about making myself better right now, then we'll continue to improve as a football team.
3: Remember a couple years ago, it feels like a couple years ago, that Buffalo went to L.A., And played like a perfect football game at SoFi. Wasn't it Buffalo a couple years ago? They went and the Rams were playing really well and everybody was on the Rams and the Bills just... The Bills generally with Josh Allen, if they go into a two-game skid, they bounce back. And he's just got a turnover issue right now and put the ball in the carpet issue. But this is a stay-away game. It's a great, probably the game of the week, but it's a stay-away game for me.
20: Interesting. So the DJ Moore injury, another injury for DJ Moore, by the way, sounds like, well, we'll see what the practice report says, but I don't think he's going to go. And then it's a Keon Coleman, Khalil Shakir, Dalton Kincaid offense. I don't know that they can keep up with the Rams, Colin. It sounds like Aaron Donald will be back for the Rams on the interior of the line. No Miles Garrett yet. But this will be the first time Josh Allen has been a three-point dog on the road since like 2021. Okay, that's how dominant people are afraid to bet against him. It's early. I'm looking at the Rams in this spot. I think the Rams unlock something in that second half against the Eagles. And we looked at the Bills the last 2 weeks. They have not been overly impressive. Chargers, you know, and Patriots. I'm not sure. What do you make of the Bills now? Because you have Jacksonville and KC ahead of them.
3: I think it's their most complimentary roster, but we don't know if this coordinator is going to be a great coach. We just don't know that. It's about a 50-50 hit on if a coordinator becomes a very good coach. I mean, Kellen Moore's had a couple of rough weeks. Is he a great coach? You know, Dave Canales looks like, oh, they found one. Liam Cohen, oh, they found one. Coordinators, even the offensive guys, it always feels like to me, if you go to the last 10 years, it's a 50-50 wager on if they end up being the guy. We don't know. Joe Brady wasn't on anybody else's list to be the head coach. He was an in-house candidate. Everybody liked him. He was Josh's ally. So we don't know if he can do it. I mean, the longer somebody that's not capable of being in a great leadership position, the longer the game, the longer the season, the longer the workload, the worse it gets. So you start a couple weeks, they have an off season, everything's kumbaya. In the last couple of weeks, you know, they've looked unraveled. They look like they miss the rigidity of Sean McDermott. So we just don't know. You're just not going to know for a coach. You got me, because Buffalo's talented enough to win a lot of games. We got to go through a season and see maybe a playoff game. I mean, is Joe Brady going to go toe-to-toe with the elite coaches in the AFC and win a playoff game? There are people out there, myself included, that have their doubts.
20: I mean, there's a lot of wins on the back end of that schedule, four against the Jets and Dolphins. Right. So you can just chalk those up. So they're going to the playoffs. It's fine. But I'm with you. You know, you get in one of these big spots in the postseason, and I trust Josh Allen, but do you trust Joe Brady? I haven't seen enough yet. I don't care that you can murder the Lions on Thursday Night Football. Brutal spot for them. Since that Thursday night win, Colin, I haven't really seen much out of Buffalo.
3: Fair enough. J-Mac with the news.
7: Well, that's the news.
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7: The Herd Line News.
3: So, Lane Johnson, and to me, a Hall of Fame right tackle after, you know, a long time playing in Philadelphia. He's had some, mental health struggles. He's been public about that before. He called it quits yesterday. So this is a championship team in Green Bay that is circling the drain. If you go to their last 12 games, including the playoffs, They're 5-7, and they're scoring under 20 points a game. So the general manager here is Howie Roseman, and he is regarded as top two or three in the league. And he got burned in his eye. He got pushed aside by Chip Kelly. Remember that? He got pushed aside. So marginalized, minimized. So since then, he's hired guys in Doug Peterson and Nick Sirianni that he's not going to pay a ton to, and they're not going to have a lot of power. Doug Peterson didn't have teams vying for him. Nick Sirianni was a shocking selection. You know, Chip Kelly was out of Oregon. He was hot. There was a lot of money, and he pushed Howie aside. That's how Howie saw it. So Howie's not going to do that again. He's a lifer. He's like, I'm going to hire guys that I can control to some degree. And if you go look, and when Philadelphia was good with Doug Peterson, you know, you weren't paying the quarterback position a ton yet. They stacked the roster. Doug wins a Super Bowl with a Nick Foles. And then over the course of time, when you start paying certain star players after a Super Bowl, including a quarterback sometimes, oh, now coaching matters more. And Doug Peterson isn't that kind of guy. Then Nick Sirianni gets hired. Shocked everybody, right? And again, pre-Jalen Hurts contract, you have an absolutely stacked roster, and Nick Sirianni wins a Super Bowl, and it's like, whoa. When you're not paying stars, much easier to stack that roster. Well, now Philadelphia, Lane Johnson retires, Jalen Hurts is making money, and the margins thin out, right? And so there are certain coaches in this league that can rebuild and reboot and maximize, you know, Kyle Shanahan's a great example of this, maximize personnel. Like any captain can sail in calm waters, right? Like when the seas get rough, when you pay your quarterback $255 million, when you're paying your top offensive or defensive lineman, those are rough seas. That's when you need an expert, a top captain to navigate, and that's not what Nick Sirianni is. So you can see kind of a pattern. Howie Roseman feels like I was pushed aside. I'm going to give Doug Peterson and Nick Sirianni a job. Sirianni especially, a major surprise. Not really a play caller or a play designer. Right, like that's not what he is on either side of the ball. He's kind of a room guy, culture guy. And we've seen guys like that succeed, the Harbaughs especially. But in the end is, once you have an expensive roster, once you're paying the quarterback, that's when a McVay, an Andy Reid, that's when you need a guy that can really squeeze more juice out of the roster. And I don't think that's what Philadelphia is. So Sirianni, to me, is more of a ride the roster, ride the personnel wave guy. He's not a create new advantages guy with limited personnel Philadelphia's roster is good, but it's not as dominant as it was a couple of years ago where it felt like it was just bully ball, the tush push. I mean, you notice the tush push, Jason Kelsey's gone. Now, that thing doesn't work anymore. Same quarterback, and it doesn't work anymore. So I think, and I think a lot of this is on Jalen Hurts. We can blame Sirianni for everything, but Chris Long talked about this. A lot of it's on Hurts.
5: It ain't the only bad offensive line in the league. And at some point, Jalen Hurts has to prove that he hasn't been propped up by an all-world offensive line and two number one wide receivers outside and a running back that was on the Madden cover. I'm sorry.
3: Well, J-Mac has always loved two quarterbacks in this league more than me, Brock Purdy and Jalen Hurts. The latter, he's winning and laughing this year. The former, former or latter, the second one, Jalen Hurts, it's been a struggle bus. And, you know, it's funny, we bring Greg Cosell on the show every Thursday, and Cosell's been saying this for a couple of years. He just doesn't see stuff. Tua,

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8: One of the things that makes it tough in the NFL to repeat, that's why what the Patriots did was so impressive, and Brady took some pay cuts for that, and that matters a lot, is that take the Seattle Seahawks. I think they're really good. But when they let go of Kenneth Walker, I think they had to. I defended it, and I'll tell you why. Because you got to pay Devin Witherspoon. He's arguably the most physical corner in football. You got to pay JSN, best route runner, maybe the best receiver in football. Charles Cross, left tackle. Sam Darnold. Like, there's mouths to feed. You can't pay everybody. So Kenneth Walker had injuries. You know, he can be a collision running back, and it's like, okay, now it just so happened it was a very, very lean running back draft. So, you know, some of this stuff you can't control. So when Seattle lets go of Kenneth Walker, my take was that's the move to make. You don't want to pay a second contract to a running back that has some injury history. Now, Kenneth Walker looks like, oh my God, Kansas City stole him. But everybody's situation is different. And Seattle has hit on so many draft picks with John Schneider, the GM, is a lot of these guys are getting paid. By the way, you also want to pay Leonard Williams on the interior D-line. He has been great. He doesn't get hurt a ton. So, like, there's just a lot of people you had to pay in Seattle, but you let go of a Boye Mafe, like, you're going to let him go to Cincinnati. Like, and I agreed with that. Kenneth Walker, I agree with that. And I've always said this in sports. Sometimes when you let somebody go, that's a great player and a great talent, you have to eat a dirt sandwich for a year or two. Like when the Lakers chose the late Kobe over Shaq, it was the right move. Kobe was healthier. He was more committed. He was less distracted. And he was just a great player, right? You knew you had another 7-8 years of greatness, like peak. And with Shaq, your body breaks down. He wasn't the greatest practice player. He didn't have the commitment. But Shaq goes and wins the title with Miami, and the Lakers have to sit there until they land Paul Gasol. You know, Pau Gasol, it's like, you kind of take it, right? Like, and so Seattle letting go of Kenneth Walker in a bad running back draft, and now they are drawing straws at running back and making all sorts of moves, but that's the reality of it. So when they play the Niners, I like the Niners in this game, and the reason I do is Seattle's got no juice in the run game. And again, they're doing the best you can possibly do with undrafted guys and moving Rashid Shaheed in the special teams guy, the receiver, the burner. They put him in the backfield and that worked. But the truth is they've beaten the 0-4 Chargers. They lost to a backup quarterback in Washington. They've beaten the very limited Arizona Cardinals and Drake May mid-implosion. They're not as good as last year. So they're still running a lot, but they're not as productive. So what that has transpired into is they're not very good on third down. So suddenly the Seahawks, they're running a lot, but not as productive. Therefore, they're not as good on third down when Kenneth Walker would pick up those 4 yards. And what the worrisome part is, that's when Sam Darnold gets in trouble in his career when he's trying to overcompensate. And in New York, he was constantly having to overcompensate. Then he goes to Minnesota. He doesn't have to as much. He's got a great offensive coach. He's got a star receiver. He's got a better offensive line. So right now, what you worry about with Seattle is Sam going to overcompensate here? Because they're just not picking up I think they're one of the bottom five third down offenses in the NFL, which with a good O-line, Sam Darnold, JSN, good tight ends, doesn't even sound right. But, and this is the reality of the Super Bowl. And I'll give you another example. So Seattle has the number one defense in the NFL last year, and that's with Matt Stafford being an MVP and facing him multiple times. This year, you say, well, they're still number five. That's against Jacoby Brissett and Washington's backup and Herbert's having a horrible year and Drake May's mid-implosion. So it may be a number one to number five, but it's greater than that. They're just not quite as dominant defensively. I still think it's a top three defense in the league, but it doesn't look quite like last year. The running back room is not close to last year, especially with Price, the rookie from Notre Dame, going on the IR. So it is an incredibly, and now here is the part you worry about if you're Seattle. Now is the toughest four-game stretch on the season, and you are facing, you're talking about some really, really innovative offensive coaches. You've got Shanahan coming up, Sean Payton, Andy Reid, and Ben Johnson. Yeah, that is a really, really rough stretch. And I think the good news, the defense is still good. The special teams are very good. The coach is excellent. But you're seeing it fray. You're seeing the margins fray. They're not good on third down because the running back room is depleted. Their defense is good, but they had to let some people walk. So it's not quite as good. And here's Mike McDonald.
9: Hey, we want to play great football all the time, no matter the circumstance. So I don't like to phrase it like, hey, we're in our own way. It's just like we want to chasing edges means something around here. It's like, hey, we want to play a certain way. We want to bring it up to the line, and then we don't want to cross the line.
8: I like the Niners in this game. So I want to throw this out. So PFF offensive line rankings heading into week five. Denver offensive coach, Bears offensive coach, Colts offensive coach, Lions offensive coach, Niners offensive coach, Steelers offensive coach. Also, percentage of runs with zero or fewer yards before contact. The nine lowest percentages, nine for nine offensive coaches. What have I preached for several years? Of the many gifts that you get from an offensive coach, not only does he call a smart play on third and three, or boy, he really connects with a quarterback, it's building and quickly rebuilding offensive lines. And I'll give you an example. So Ben Johnson last year has a Pro Bowl center. He's like, I'm retiring. What? Excuse me? Well, we've already paid for what? Then he has a left tackle, tears a tendon. A very good second round left tackle. So you're thinking to yourself, man overboard. Pro Bowl center, 27 years old, walks. Second round left tackle, tendon, still out. And yet this year, they are easily the number one rushing team in the league. How many teams, how many coaches can lose a Pro Bowl center and a left tackle, and they're doing this now with a backup seventh round running back? So, and according to PFF, the second best offensive line, losing the two most important offensive line positions, number one left tackle and number two center, who calls the protections. That is the difference. And that's what Greg Olsen talked about this week. Of the many advantages having an offensive coach can provide. I said this when Peyton got to Denver. They had no cap room. They had less draft capital than ideal. And by week six, you're like, oh, that's a really good offensive line. How? It's what Ben's doing in Chicago. Here's Greg Olsen on the offensive coach.
10: You can certainly be a very successful coach in this league as a defensive-minded guy. There's countless examples, some of the most successful guys. What we're finding, though, when things go sideways, quarterback injury, youth, little carousel, the ability of these guys, they can manipulate the game and make such an impact outside of the halftime speech, outside of the weekly schedule, outside of the team meeting, on game day, they can impact and manipulate the game with their play calling, with their game plans.
8: Now, I'll give you another team. It's a great example. So last year with Pete Carroll, Raiders, O-line, and there were some injuries, dead last. This year, and it's still not a great O-line, but with 38-year-old quarterback Kirk Cousins off an Achilles tear, their offensive line is top 10 in pass pro. How? Clint Kubiak. So if you start looking, the top six O-lines, PFF, all offensive coaches, 9 for 9 offensive coaches of the offensive line where you don't hit the running back before the line of scrimmage. I know I preach on this stuff, but it's not just Ben Johnson turning Case Keenum into Joe Montana. That's part of it. But the other part is the ability when you lose a center who retires at 27, you lose your left tackle. Those are the two key spots. And PFF's like, yeah, it's still second best offensive line in football. That is coaching from the offensive side. All right, J-Mac, Joel Klatt stops by. 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
27: Some headlines from the NFL. Veteran Eagles O-lineman Lane Johnson, a two-time Super Bowl champ, is retiring effective immediately. The announcement comes after Johnson missed the Eagles-Rams game Sunday for personal reasons. Ravens QB Lamar Jackson is dealing with an ankle sprain, and the NFL Network says Jackson only has an outside chance to play Sunday when the Ravens visit the Falcons. Veteran backup Tyler Huntley will start if Jackson can't go. The referees union is challenging the NFL over the suspension of two officials. The union says the punishments for line judge Jeff Seaman and referee Adrian Hill are excessive. Baseball playoffs. The Padres are still alive. They bounced back from their walk-off loss Sunday to beat the Brewers 4-3, closing to within 2-1 in the best-of-five series. Manager Craig Stammen.
28: The stick-to-itiveness, the no-quit, the keep bouncing back, you know, all those adjectives that you can use for that. This team has showed that all year, and they showed it especially, you know, tonight.
27: Also last night, the Dodgers beat the Braves 3-1. LA takes a 2-1 lead in that series. I'm Matt McCoy.
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8: LeBron James reportedly is dealing with chronic arthritis in his left foot. It's painful. And sciatica in his back. 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
29: A new day in The Herd starts now.
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29: The Herd. 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
29: The Herd with Colin Cowherd starts now.
8: Okay, here we go. Welcome in hour two. Joel Klatt in about 3 minutes. We're live at Chicago. So, I've been saying this. I feel like a constant Dodger defender, because I used to live in Los Angeles, and it's still the major league team I follow most closely. And so, you go back to last year's World Series, Toronto outplayed and outhit the Dodgers. It was Andy Páez who made this insane play in left field. Andy Páez, not Ohtani, not any of their stars. It was Andy Páez who basically saved the World Series for the Dodgers, and this is what they do really, really well. Is the bottom of their lineup. Last night, Kike Hernandez, batting ninth, sets the tone for the evening. Here it is.
34: Hernandez throws this one. Deep left field. 2-0 Dodgers. Yet another postseason home run for Kike Hernandez, the 17th of his career.
8: So the Dodgers' 7, 8, and 9 hitters have 3 home runs and 4 extra base hits. in the playoffs. That's exceptional. Their 7, 8, and 9 hitters have a slugging percentage of 515 in the postseason. That's the highest in baseball. Well, Colin, that's because their 7, 8, 9 hitters are better than everybody else's. Well, let's go to the top of the Dodgers lineup. You're getting a nothing burger from all their stars. Their 1, 2, and 3 hitters are hitting a .170. Their 1, 2, and 3 hitters have one extra base hit. Their stars, their 1, 2, and 3 hitters have one RBI. But their 9th hitter, Kike Hernandez, who they let go of, he was available to the sport, and the Dodgers are like, yeah, let's go get. I always told you the story about Max Muncy. Max Muncy was available to the sport. And didn't the A's release Max Muncy? The A's! And when they were in Oakland, they couldn't pay for like popcorn vendors. They let Max Muncy go. Dodgers scoop him up. And even now, he's not making a fortune. I think he makes about 11 mil a season. I think that's where he's at, 10 or 11. So this idea that it's all about stars, if you want to know a star is Justin Verlander, who I even texted one of our bosses this morning. I'm like, Verlander just retired like 2 weeks ago. He's already on the air. Here was Verlander in studio with our guys last night chatting with Manny Machado of the Padres.
1: Hey, Manny, Justin Verlander here. You know, from afar, I've seen
2: didn't
1: really
2: you just retire, man?
1: I did.
2: you gotta enjoy it a little bit.
1: Hey, this was quick. I know. They said the retirement's supposed to slow down. It's not.
8: It's so great to see him as part of the Fox Baseball group. And with that, we'll get to Joel Klatt in 1 second. But I guess my point on the Dodgers is the bottom of the lineup right now is carrying them. And you could say, well, what about Yoshi? Well, yes, the Dodgers are allowed to have an ace. Everybody in the playoffs, except maybe the Cubs, have an ace. Everybody's got them. And their ace was better than Chris Sale last night, who's a 10-time All-Star, very expensive, all-time great, you know, Major League Baseball pitcher. So I still think Milwaukee edges out San Diego. All these games are close. I'll take Milwaukee to edge them out. Let's see what the Dodgers and the Braves deliver today. I think it's very hard to win in Atlanta, back-to-back games. Tampa's got the Yankees number. That is, they did during the regular season. They do now. Sox, Guardians, Cleveland's maybe a little over its skis here. Joel Klatt is now joining us live. Voice of college football at Fox. So speaking of Southern California, there's the Lincoln Riley stuff. So I think I told you this last week. Brian Kelly, Deion Sanders, and Lincoln Riley all went heavy when the NIL came out. Because, you know, let's be honest. LSU is a big boy job. USC is a big boy job. And Deion wanted to make a splash. So they went heavy into the NIL. And we found over time that the portal and the NIL is a little fool's gold. Outside of quarterback, you're often getting somebody that nobody else really wants to pay. So you overpay for an interior Georgia defensive lineman that Kirby Smart was like, all right, we'll let you walk. We got 5 of those guys. So my point is, then Lincoln gets the GM from Notre Dame. And that guy's like, all right, you're in LA. You got to recruit high school players. Well, they do. And they had an unbelievable class. And about 6 of those freshmen are playing and are great. They're really difference makers. So I've told people this. I don't know. I think he's a good coach. Maybe not a great leader. But he did make a mistake, and people often do this with new technology and new cultures. His mistake to me is, like Brian Kelly, he's like, I'm going portal. And he was left outside of Caleb and Jordan Addison with a lot of just guys. Is that a reasonable take on his problem at USC?
3: Listen, I can understand how you philosophically get there. I don't think it's correct. And the reason is because we've seen teams that have been built through the portal succeed. I think that the tie-in is that generally happens when a coach moves and brings his core with him. Think yes. Cignetti at Indiana or right. Bob Chesney now at UCLA. From their previous places, you're seeing with Eric Morris at Oklahoma State. I think
8: they
3: that can
8: their
3: work.
8: Guys.
3: Correct. And so your transfers, they have to be yours, you know? And what's difficult is to build a new culture out of the transfer portal. I think that's what you're probably hitting on. what people have succeeded more. And I actually think this is independent of NIL. I think that this is actually just more of a transfer portal conversation, because NIL, everybody is paying players. Everybody has players that are making well over $1 million on their roster. So it's not just about like, well, we went heavy with NIL. It's actually more about how do you build your team philosophically? What I see right now is that the best teams in college football have built their teams and a culture from within, and then they sprinkle in positions of need out of the transfer portal. And they can be big, important positions. It can be quarterback, as we've seen with a Will Howard at Ohio State or a Caleb Downs at Ohio State. We've seen that work. I find it hard to believe that in this day and age, with the amount of parity that we have in college football, that you can just build a new culture unless you're a brand new coach and everything is new. I think it's difficult to build a brand new culture specifically out of the portal.
8: Yeah, and I think your point is, you say, what about Cignetti? Cignetti brought his guys,
3: that's right,
8: who, by the way, shared his knowledge and culture with all the Indiana guys. So if you're going to do
3: that's
8: the
3: right.
8: portal, you're a new guy from a smaller college or a big name, bring your guys in. That works. Otherwise, you're bringing, think about this. If Fox Sports just decided, we're going to bring in 30 new employees, by the way, from 30 different sports companies. And oh, by the way, we are hosting the World Cup in 3 weeks.
3: Oof,
8: let's pull
3: that'd
8: it
3: be
8: off.
3: Tough.
8: It's like, whoa, that's way too big of an ant. Well, in college football, you know, like you don't get a preseason. You don't get joint practices. Week one is good luck with all your portal guys. I just don't think it works.
3: I will push back a little bit on even the premise that I made. It's not a hard and fast rule. This is not 100% of the time. You know, like the Cignetti mode doesn't work all the time. And the case study is that is Matt Campbell at Penn State. He brought all of his own players, but that doesn't seem to be working at Penn State right now with their two losses. And that's who USC is going to go and play. The challenge for USC this week is can you go east and play your best football? I could not believe it. Well, I mean, like, this is one of those lines that I'm just like, hold on a second. Penn State has been awful for six straight quarters. Awful.
8: Yeah.
3: They got beat in a comeback from Wisconsin, excuse me. And then Northwestern ran for over 400 yards on them. And USC is an underdog. I couldn't believe that line. USC is more talented, and the challenge is to go out there and try to play clean in what will, I'm sure, be a great environment.
8: Okay, so let's say, it's so funny about this, if before the season I would have told you USC loses three games and they're competitive in all of them, Oregon, Ohio State, Indiana, and I think Indiana, Ohio State are two of the top four teams in the country, you'd have probably said, okay, it's a young USC team. He played a lot of freshmen. Let's say they beat Penn State and Wisconsin, lose to Ohio State, Indiana, beat Maryland, and win close over UCLA. Okay, so he's going to lose to Oregon, Ohio State, Indiana. For all we know, those are three of the top four or five teams in the country. And if you lose close, what am I supposed to say? So what if that transpires? What do you do?
3: I've been on the record. I think that a change would be a massive mistake with the amount of money that it would take. It would take 70 to buy him out, several more million to buy the rest of the staff out, many more million to buy your next coach out of his current contract, and then somewhere between an extra $20 to $30 million on top of revenue share for NIL for your next roster. So we're talking about $120 million to make a change. And what you're saying is actually correct. You know, they're closer to Oregon than they were a year ago. Now, does everyone want to see them win that game? Yes. Is it frustrating to see some of the discipline problems and the mistakes that they make? Yes, obviously. But this process is working at USC. This is a much better team than they've had over the last couple of years. They're more competitive now at the high end with a team like Oregon. I would maintain that their defense is actually better than people want to give them credit for. If you if you actually look at, so I pull out the statistics and I try to throw out all the garbage opponents, right? So what is your defense against conference opponents so far this year? And you just rank them nationally. Well, USC against conference opponents, granted, one of them was Rutgers, but against conference opponents, they're a much better defense than, let's say, like Ole Miss, Florida, Mississippi State, you know, and those teams don't get the type of scrutiny on that side of the ball that USC gets. I think the next 2 weeks are going to be huge. I actually think these two games are much more important than even hosting Ohio State or going to Indiana. because these are games that you cannot lose in order to maintain your point, which is the progress is happening. And at some point, that tipping point will arrive.
8: Listen, it's interesting to me that Michigan, Kyle Whittingham are getting heat. So he inherits the program. Okay, he doesn't really have contacts in the Midwest. He's got to recruit West Coast kids to come because that's where his contacts are. And he'd been, let's be honest, he'd been at Utah forever. So this is not a ladder climber and a bounce around the sport guy. Like, this is not James Franklin, who's been in multiple regions, multiple universities. So they hire Kyle Whittingham, and we all knew when they hired him, we said they're going to be organized, tough, and physical. It won't be a great passing offense because that's not what he does. He inherits a quarterback that he didn't pay for. He didn't really recruit. It wasn't his guy. And everybody's like, well, this offense is, it's just, and I would argue, it's completely predictable based on Whittingham's history, Underwood, who has regressed, because now Underwood's got to learn a new offense with a new staff and new coaches. That's hard for young people. And it's a very good conference. So I don't really understand the pushback on Michigan. This is year one for a West Coast guy moving to the Midwest for a quarterback he didn't choose. This is what they should look like. Am I wrong?
3: I think the level of offensive play against Minnesota was far below what they should look like at this point. It was anemic. And that's a word he used to describe Utah's offense before Jason Beck arrived last year with Devin Dampier. It is right now a hodgepodge of poor player scheme fit, lack of discipline, poor decision making, hero ball. The offensive line is not targeted. It's a mess on the offensive side right now. I think what's more surprising to Kyle is that the controllable things of a program like effort, pre-snap penalties, those are also an issue for Michigan. And that was never really an issue at Utah. And I would categorize it like this. He was at Utah for so long. Yeah. The culture and the discipline of that program was like a flywheel. It's hard at first, but once it gets going, it perpetuates on itself. Right. So Kyle didn't have to spend a ton of time at Utah talking about culture and effort and toughness and pre-snap penalties and things of that nature, because it was just baked into the cake based on his lengthy tenure. And now I think that's surprising for him that he's having to like recreate that flywheel momentum. Offensively, they have to adjust. There's no way forward without adjusting. They cannot go out there and try to run this exact same philosophy and this exact same scheme because it has proven to be ineffective so far for Michigan. They have to adjust to the players they have. And this is what I would say. You love analogies. If you're a developer in real estate, it's much more difficult to take a house that has like good bones, but just isn't right, and trying to make it perfect because you're trying to work with what's there and manipulate what's there. Even if that's not really what you do or the design that you really like, what would you rather do as a developer? Tear down, start from scratch. It's your vision. It's you. Right. So when you're Kurt Cignetti or Bob Chesney and you get to start at zero, that's a little bit of an easier proposition rather than going into Michigan, where on the offensive side of the ball, think about this. They've got 10 of the 11 starters on offense. We're recruited to run Michigan offense, what we know of Michigan offense, not this offense. Yeah. So you're trying to fit a square peg in a round hole right now, and it's not working. And I think it's incumbent on Jason Beck and Kyle Whittingham to adjust to the players that they have.
8: So I'm looking at your top 10. You and I disagree. I think Miami, Indiana, Notre Dame, and Ohio State. I would put Georgia about 4 or 5, but it's inches, not feet. I feel like I know I didn't like how Notre Dame played its first half against Carolina. But again, it's, you don't get a preseason. These first couple of first time you play like a really good coach sometimes or maybe a really good scheme. So Georgia plays Bama. It's at Tuscaloosa. Kalen DeBoer's got his footing under him a little bit. He was always great. That goes. Georgia, I think, has more NFL. First of all, Georgia's got a lot of NFL dudes. Maybe not as many as 7, 8 years ago, but they had a lot of NFL guys if you go to all these mock drafts. Who do you like in this game?
3: Let me go back to first. You were talking about kind of like the inches, not feet. Yeah. In my top 10, I think the top 7 could be interchangeable.
8: Yeah, and, that's how
3: and,
8: I feel.
3: Got you me. Know,
8: yeah.
3: like I, you want to tell me Notre Dame's number one? Great. You want to tell me Indiana's number one? Great. Defending champ, 21 game winning streak. Then specifically to this matchup, Georgia and Alabama. If Georgia does not impact the passer, Keelan Russell, who's been playing outstanding, then Georgia will lose. The only way that this offense is going to start to sputter is if you put pressure on Russell. And this goes back to DeBoer's days at Washington. Russell is playing at a Penix level, the Rome Odunze, Michael Penix offense, and yet he's got an added element of his ability to elude the rush, manipulate the pocket, and be explosive in the run game. So he's even almost like a better version of Penix running this offense for Kalen DeBoer.
8: Yeah.
3: And it's a downfield passing attack. They need time to attack down the field. Where are the games that this offense has struggled? Okay, Washington lost to Michigan. What did Michigan do? Get after the quarterback. When has DeBoer struggled with Alabama? When they can't protect the passer, like OU a year ago with that great front seven, or Georgia in the second game in the SEC championship. Indiana, what do those teams do well? Attack the quarterback, make him uncomfortable, and disrupt the timing of that downfield passing attack. So Georgia's got to get after Russell. And then also just keep in mind, there's that tropical depression that's coming up. I think the weather is going to be really bad, and that favors Georgia in a big way, because if this becomes a sloppy phone booth game, that's exactly where Georgia wants to sit.
8: Let's have an update on Texas and Arch Manning. Where are you now with the Horns?
3: So I think that I think it's easy to rank Texas number one because on paper they deserve to be number one. Two top 15 wins.
8: Yeah.
3: You know, so I think that Texas is better on paper than they are on film. Outside of those three possessions against Ohio State, they've been incredibly inconsistent. Let me just put it to you this way. This offense, would you say like, okay, it's a Sark offense. You've got Arch. You've got these new backs. Smothers looks like he'll be back. You've got great wide receivers. The O-line should be better. It should be better.
8: Yep.
3: If I told you that Oklahoma's offense was 112th in the country in yards per play, just snap the football, how many yards do you get on a per play basis? You'd be like, yeah, that's probably right. They're very poor on offense and they haven't done anything. What if I told you that Texas was 108th in yards per play offense? It's been completely inconsistent and sloppy. Yeah. Arch is not playing very well. So on paper, they probably deserve to be number one.
8: I agree.
3: But this is far from a number one team in the country right now as far as the way that they're playing. I won't be surprised if this is somewhat of a close game in Red River.
8: And what's really discouraging if you're Texas, and again, relative to what the expectations were, their star players are all at the right position. They have the best edge rusher in the sport. He's already dominating. Yep. They have a first-round quarterback. They have a star weapon, which is big in football. They have an offensive coach, and they have a great left tackle. So, you know, the key positions in this sport right now are, do you have an offensive coach, a quarterback, left tackle, one major weapon, and a great edge? They've got all of them, and they're struggling. So, you know, a lot of it circles back to, is Arch just, should he stay in school? Like he just, I always say this, I've had an exec in the NFL say this to me, where's the wow trade? And I'm like, well, I think you're right. I don't see that.
3: He has to develop the ability to anticipate throws down the field. He does not do that very consistently. It doesn't mean he's not a good player. He is a good player with skills and it can develop.
8: Yep.
3: I'm starting to come around on that thought of like another year would help. Remember, we go through this every year at the draft time, and I bring this stat up to you all the time. You take a look at the guys who succeed into their second contract and win Super Bowls. The Super Bowl winners since Tom Brady won his first Super Bowl at the turn of the century are guys that spent a lot of time in college. They've all got well over 30 starts, and Arch would be there at the end of this year, but more time in college is never going to hurt a quarterback in my estimation.
8: And also, this should be duly noted, because of the NIL, college football is getting older. So the gap, and the NFL is getting younger. So the gap college and pro is not 20 years ago. We all know the best college team could not compete with an NFL team. But college football, because of players like last year, Miami, Indiana, that looked a little bit like pro football. The motion, the sets. I mean, Miami's running some man-to-man, some zone. Like you're like, oh, this is not college football 20 years ago. So staying in college another year when it's never been older, and it's never, frankly, you can pile more stuff on the players because they're older. They're 24. They're not 21. is like, it's not just stand another year in college, especially in the SEC. You're facing NFL guys more older than ever before in the sport. So I don't think it's just an average. Oh, you're just, you know, when Matt Leinart stayed in college, like there was one West Coast team that had 11 pros and it was his teammates at practice.
3: Yeah.
8: You know, you weren't facing many great teams the following year, a couple, but I think it's a good point. Everything good for you, Joel?
3: Everything's great. I'm looking forward. We've got Indiana and Nebraska this week. I can't
8: That's
3: wait.
8: To.
3: I think I will tell you this, and you know, you can just kind of, your listeners can chew on this. Is there any other brand name in college football that could be the defending champ on a 21 game win streak and outside of the top five in the AP poll? And no. I did it. Like, I'll hold my hand up. I did it too on my top 10, but it's like, if Georgia was the defending champ and had won 21 games in a row, they would be unquestionably the number one team in the country. And so, you know, I think that we need to wrap our heads around Indiana being as good as maybe they were a year ago.
8: Yeah, a couple of really high-end wide receivers both probably go in the first round. So they're explosive, not as good at quarterback, but they beat Rutgers. I didn't see it, but I read they didn't have a penalty, which is so on brand for Cignetti.
3: To show on brand. And by the way, Hoover, you know, you could say, yeah, he's not playing like great. He might not be Mendoza from the end of the year,
8: That's
3: but
8: right.
3: his numbers are right on pace with Mendoza and what Mendoza was up to this point in the season. And the biggest question for Hoover was turnovers, zero turnovers, 15 touchdowns, no interceptions.
8: Yeah, they're well coached. Good seeing you, Joel.
3: You too, bud. Have a good day.
8: Right, that's where we stand. Dodgers at the Braves, 5:30 Eastern tonight. Brewers at the Padres, 10 Eastern. 9 where I live. Listen, you got to be committed to the industry. 9 p.m. is opening pitch. Did you stay up to the last pitch last? I hear it was 1 in the morning, basically, if you stayed up for the Brewers-Padres.
4: Yeah, I started this movie with the wife and my son called Obsession. I don't know if you've seen it. So I had the game on my phone while I'm watching the movie. Not ideal, but, you know, you got to do what you got to do. Hang with the family sometimes. Have you seen the movie?
8: No, I haven't. I don't. Once football season starts, I do not watch movies.
4: You don't talk to your family? I mean, you just hosted a wedding. What are you talking about?
8: Anne's over in the other room watching something, and I'm in this room watching football or baseball postseason. That's how it works.
4: We're good. I knew the Padres would be fine. They're going to win. They're going to win the series. Don't worry. It's all good.
8: Oh, okay. All right. In Chicago, it's the Herd.
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8: You know, it's Wednesday. If there weren't baseball playoffs, I'd go try that new Tom Cruise movie. It's supposed to be spectacular. You know, the American public, you can't fool them. Doesn't matter how big a star you are. It's word of mouth. It doesn't matter who the chef is. If the food stinks, nobody's going to the restaurant. Nobody's going to watch a Tom Cruise movie with a legendary director. It always comes down to you can't fool the public. Don't listen to the media. The people know. The public knows. Digger is 51% on Rotten Tomatoes.
4: Here's about Rotten Tomatoes.
8: You don't think that? I've never seen a movie get a 90 above on Rotten Tomatoes that was awful. And I've never seen a Rotten Tomatoes movie in the 20s or 30s, because I've watched a couple bored out of my mind that was any good.
4: But why do you care what the unwashed masses think of a movie?
8: Because I mean, think, as I just said, the public is always right.
4: Oh my God. It's the opposite in gambling for sports. And by the way, when you're doing your top 10 for a herd hierarchy, do you look at other top 10s? Oh, whoa, let's see what these other guys think. No, you don't care.
8: I always argue the public is right. The media has an agenda. Political pundits have an agenda. The public doesn't make what politicians or the media does. The public goes to what they can afford and what's good. They'll go spend $150 to go to a theater with their kids if the movie's great. They don't have the average. If you go look at the demographics and the average salary, the public pays for what is great. You think it's cheap to go to a Padres Brewers game? No. People in San Diego spend the money because the quality is good. By the way, the Astros this year, great organization. They couldn't sell out a playoff game. Why? Because even a great baseball city knew the quality of product in Houston stunk this year relative to the Astros. You can't fool the public.
4: Well, there's also no other pro team. There's no NBA. There's no NFL in San Diego. Like, you got to go to Padres games or
8: San Diego. Not if they're a 42-win team, you don't.
4: They're the only game in town.
8: By the way, the White Sox this year, great attendance. Why? Did they have a ton of stars? No, the quality of the White Sox batting order, they were wildly entertaining to watch. Yeah, I always listen to the media cynically, and I'm in it. I always listen to political pundits cynically. They've all got a side. When the public loves something, I mean, I'm not somebody that's going to go to Savannah Bananas, but I would only for one reason. The American public seems to be into it.
4: Yeah, you know what else the American public likes is like cheap fast food. How often are you at McDonald's and Taco Bell? Yeah, like,
8: you want to be honest? Come on. I go to McDonald's half a dozen times a year.
4: A year?
8: I go to Chick-fil-A 15 times a year.
4: Chick-fil-A is not quite fast food.
8: Yes, it is. It's high fast quality. And it's food.
4: No, I do like Chick-fil-A.
8: It's not
4: like
8: slow furniture. It's fast food. So the bottom line is the public is always eventually right. The media doesn't want you to believe that if somebody votes for a candidate you like. And the political pundits, we all know they argue because they have agendas too. You have to pick a team. Nobody wants to watch a moderate.
4: Okay, so Ann says, Colin, this weekend we can only do one movie. Social Reckoning, which is basically the follow-up to the Facebook movie.
8: Yeah.
4: Or this Digger with Tom Cruise.
8: Go to the audience likes Social Reckoning more. I trust the American public. Oh, always. I think doesn't mean the American public, you know, I'll give you an example. The internet makes it really fuzzy. So if you go to the internet, they don't like anything. So that's a very negative group of people. I've been doing this for 35, 40 years. People come up to me and are so nice, and yet on the internet, everybody hates me. Right. What's the truth? Well, the truth is closer to what I really live. That doesn't mean everybody does. Most people aren't confrontational. But the reality is, if you look at America, look at restaurants that close. There are restaurants in this country in the middle of nowhere. I went to a Mexican joint one time. It was in Dallas. I never forget this. And somebody said, you got to go to this Mexican restaurant. I was in Dallas. And I'm like, where is it? They're like, it's in the middle of a neighborhood. And we get in the car and we're going on this windy road. I swear to God, it's like, what is this, True Detective? What movie is this? I'm going to die.
4: Yeah, right.
8: And about 5 minutes later in this neighborhood, we find this restaurant. It is unbelievable. It's the best Mexican food I've ever had. It's packed. And I'm like, how does this survive? It's in the middle of a neighborhood. It survives because it's a great restaurant. And the public, meanwhile, you could have a great restaurant with a perfect location and a big time chef, and it tanks because the public's like, the food's not good.
4: Yeah.
8: So you're up there living on, the puffy white clouds of the media. I'm cynical about the media. I'm not cynical about, by the way.
4: Well, remember, hold on. I'm a guy who started a blog that blasted the media. That's how I kind of ended up here.
8: Isn't Rotten Tomatoes media critics?
4: I cannot stand Rotten Tomatoes. But I don't even go to the site. I don't go there. Else wants to go there. I don't go there.
8: Let me finish my thought.
4: Okay, sorry.
8: Rotten Tomatoes media critics.
4: Okay.
8: Critics, the enlightened, the refined critics. They gave a movie about falling in love with a fish 92% Shape of Water. I mean, listen, I've had aquariums. I'm never going to fall in love with a goldfish. So the critics, the refined, the enlightened, 92% on that nonsense. Yeah. The American public has every right to be cynical of the media. I read everything cynically. This is the only show and the only host with no agenda.
4: None.
8: Except maybe USC football.
4: Chicago
8: outside of that.
4: Sports as well.
8: All right. J-Mac with

0: What happens? Everybody wants a little taste of the lettuce, the money when you win the Super Bowl, and you have to make choices. And Seattle got rid of, Boye Mafe is a very good player. Is he a great player? No. Is he a good player? No. Now he's a Bengal. Kenneth Walker, is he a great player? Well, he was a very good player that got injuries. Now he's in Kansas City. So you lose some really nice, not necessarily A-plus, but a lot of B-plus guys want to get paid because Seattle will pay the A-plus. They'll pay Charles Cross left tackle. They'll pay Devin Witherspoon. They're going to pay the A-pluses. But the B-plus guys, the depth, you got to move off after you hoist that trophy, and Seattle did.
1: Yeah, and it sounds like Seattle's going to be down to third and fourth string running backs, Holani and I think Wilson. I don't know if they're going to be able to move the ball. Look at Kenneth Walker last year against the Niners. Pretty good. Can't easily replace that. I don't think Charbonnet's back yet. We'll see. Practice report should come out later today. Let's go to the Detroit Lions, who are kind of struggling because the offense is great, but the defense is horrific. One guy you cannot complain about is Jared Goff. He is off to an amazing start. Second in passing yards, third in passing touchdowns, fifth in passer rating. Here's Jahmyr Gibbs on his star quarterback.
2: He's on point, like he is every year. I mean, he's the same player since I've been here. Just, you know, diagnosing the defense and getting the ball to the right players at the right time. You know, he's our leader, and, you know, we trust him with everything.
1: This line's starting to move up 4.5, now 5.5.
0: Stay away. Stay away game. Arizona's pesky at home. Stay away.
1: It's probably a smart move, Marvin Harrison. Now, we're going to get to, there was a trade in the NFL recently. I think we're going to start to see a lot more trades. Are you aware of this, by the way, or no?
0: The Marvin Harrison trade?
1: No. The Eagles just made a trade on their offensive line. We'll talk about it next hour.
0: Oh, I don't know about that.
1: Yeah, they just traded Cam Jurgens to the Ravens. And I think the NFL reporters are starting to allude to that this could be a big trade season. I think the Cardinals are going to be a team that a lot of guys are going to be looking at. They got some players on that team, and they're not going anywhere.
0: Well, it also wasn't a great draft, so there weren't a lot of impact guys. Mm-hmm. So, and I think I'll give you my take on this is that because of the NIL, the back end of the draft, middle fifth round, sixth and seventh, is weaker than it's been in some time. Mm. Right? So guys are just staying in college that would go. Now, not all guys. I mean, like Dante Moore would be a first round pick. He stayed in college. So what is happening is college football is getting older and the NFL draft is getting weaker. So there are a handful of guys, even first, second, third round guys. Dante Moore, I'm going to stay in college and make more money. And so, that's a first round player out. So I think you're not going to get the impact first round guys in some of these years. Now, there are good drafts and bad drafts, but I think what happens is you're going to get more trades in seasons. Think of all the things that are converging. More pressure, richer owners, more impulsive, weaker drafts, NILs, keeping kids in college. What does that mean? If you want to get good, you better roll the dice as a GM and make a move or you're getting run out of town. You're going to see more trades, more trade deadline moves going forward in pro football.
1: Just think about the Lions for a moment. Dan Campbell, I don't want to say he's on the hot seat, but that division seemed to be for the taking, right? Now the Vikings are 4-0. Ben Johnson's winning with backups. Packers stink. I mean, I don't know if the Lions are a playoff team in back-to-back years. That would be bad news for Campbell. Keep an eye on the Lions looking to make an ad here. I mean, defensively, they could use anybody.
0: I agree. I think you're right.
1: Final story, Denver Broncos, Colin. The offense continues to sputter behind your guy, Bo Nix. And there is a report from NFL insider Dan Graziano that people around the NFL think Sean Payton won't wait much longer before taking the play calling back from Davis Webb. Denver can do nothing in the first quarter or the first half, and Bo Nix is being basically tasked with pulling them out of the gutter in the second half. Now they face the Chargers. This is must win. Can't lose this game.
0: In fairness to Davis Webb, they couldn't score in the first quarter last year either. This is a Bo Nix issue. It's not a Sean or a Davis Webb issue. This guy, and I've said this, I think Bo Nix is very a little uptight. He's very intense, and I think he gets into his head, and Sean Payton puts a lot on a quarterback, and I think in those early two or three first series, Bo Nix is letting go of the ball too soon. Most quarterbacks hold it too long. That was the knock on Caleb Williams. You're holding it too long. Bo Nix is the opposite. I always feel like, bro, give it another beat. You have very good receivers. The difference between 1001, 1002... or 1-800-332-3776.

0: 1001, 1002, 1000. That beat Marvin Mims is open. And Denver's got a good O-line. So that little beat that, like, and Joe Burrow will sit in that pocket. Matt Stafford will sit in that pocket. Bo Nix is getting rid of the ball a beat too soon. And that's why sometimes it looks like miscommunication. I mean, 14 of his 25 completions were to running backs. It's like, bro, he just, and by the way, one of the best things about Bo Nix, he doesn't take sacks. But sacks and interceptions are not the end of the world. Throw the ball down the field.
1: Yeah. Isn't that why they got Jaylen Waddle?
0: Well, yeah, that's what I thought. He disappears in stretches. J-Mac with the news.
2: Well, that's the news.
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2: The Herd Line News.
0: Jaylen Waddle led the entire league Sunday in separation. He was wide open. 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
3: This is what it actually says on the Los Angeles Police Department website. The site states that the Adult Missing Persons Unit investigates 3,200 cases a month, and 70% of those missing people are found or returned voluntarily within 2 or 3 days. It goes on to explain, and I quote here, "Since being a missing person is not a crime, police are given a very limited role while conducting these types of investigations." At the bottom of the webpage, it gets more disturbing. There's a section titled, "What if they never returned?" And here's the official police advice. In such situations, you may want to enlist the services of a private investigator to assist in your search. If you can't afford a PI, the police elaborate, quote, "Another option would be to contact the Salvation Army, which has a missing persons locator program." There is not a single sentence on the LAPD website that would lead a loved one of a missing person to have any faith that the police would properly investigate it. What the LAPD is basically saying is, if someone you love goes missing, don't overreact. They'll probably turn up, unless they don't, in which case you should get someone besides the police to look into it. 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I'm Neil Strauss, and you can hear the full story of To Live and Die in L.A.
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1: Foxtoberfest rolls on later today with an NLDS Game 4 doubleheader on FS1 as the Dodgers take on the Braves, followed by Brewers versus Padres. Then on Big Noon Saturday, it's a battle of unbeaten teams as seventh-ranked Indiana faces Nebraska on Fox.
0: So I think Miami is the best college football team I've seen. I would say Indiana, Notre Dame, Ohio State, and then Georgia. I don't care that Texas beat Ohio State by a yard. I thought Ohio State was the better team. I think they'd beat Texas if they played again. I don't care about, well, they won. The best team doesn't always win. I think Ohio State's better than Texas. I think a fascinating game. Like, listen, the National League is better than the American League. You can turn on the Brewers and the Padres. Those are excellent teams. There are stars everywhere. Mound, infield, outfield. Those are great teams. Both Brewers, Braves. Brewers and Padres. Same with I'm watching the Braves and the Dodgers. I've said this. They're the same team. Atlanta's got a better bullpen, and the Dodgers probably have one more great hitter. But basically, both the Braves and the Dodgers, they both hit over 200 home runs. Braves have five guys with 20-plus jacks. Both have an ace or three. I think Braves have the better bullpen. And I think the Dodgers have a little more high-end talent. But Ohtani is in a slump, so it evens the series out. So I look at the National League like I looked at the SEC for about 15 years. It just looks different, even than the Big Ten, Miami, and Notre Dame. It just looks different. And the American League, what's fascinating, because nobody's Guardians, White Sox, isn't that interesting. But what if the Yankees get swept? Now, Max Fried is going for the Yankees tonight, so they've got three aces. There's a lot of things the Yankees do well. They hit for power, but Judge isn't on the Division Series roster, so that's the, and then they've got great starting pitching, bullpen meh. But here's the thing, if the Yankees get swept tonight by Tampa, I don't think anything's going to happen because they can go and say, well, Aaron Judge wasn't available, and that's a legitimate excuse. They're a different team when Judge plays. So, but, it's the postseason, so not all big sticks hit in the postseason. But if the Yankees lose, and here's the thing with the Yankees. They missed the playoffs in 2023. And they, I think they missed it in the early teens, like 2012, 2013. I think they did. I've said I'm a baseball cash. I watch it in the postseason. But I think the Yankees well run? Well, I would argue they're not poorly run. They make the playoffs in a division with the Red Sox money, Rays excellent front office, and the Blue Jays money. The Yankees aren't poorly run. But I think you can argue they're not brilliantly run. When's the last time they were a good defensive team? You know, they're just not. Now, you could say they don't steal a lot of bases, but when you have that much power, the Dodgers don't steal bases either. You shouldn't be a base-running team when you've got multiple power hitters. Don't run yourself out of innings. Tampa, run, right? Like Milwaukee, by all means, if you can run, run. You don't want to run if you're the Yankees or the Dodgers. I know the Dodgers don't steal many bases. I don't think the Yankees do. I don't have the numbers in front of me, but I'll argue that you should not be a highly aggressive base running team when you've got a lot of power and great starting pitching. But I don't think the Yankees are poorly run. I don't think Brian Cashman's an awful general manager, and I think Aaron Boone is more than capable. 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
26: Some headlines from the NFL. Veteran Eagles O lineman Lane Johnson, a two-time Super Bowl champ, is retiring effective immediately. The announcement comes after Johnson missed the Eagles-Rams game Sunday for personal reasons. Ravens QB Lamar Jackson is dealing with an ankle sprain, and the NFL Network says Jackson only has an outside chance to play Sunday when the Ravens visit the Falcons. Veteran backup Tyler Huntley will start if Jackson can't go. The referees union is challenging the NFL over the suspension of two officials. The union says the punishments for line judge Jeff Seaman and referee Adrian Hill are excessive. Baseball playoffs. The Padres are still alive. They bounced back from their walk-off loss Sunday to beat the Brewers 4-3, closing to within 2-1 in the best-of-five series. Manager Craig Stammen.
27: The stick-to-itiveness, the no-quit, the keep bouncing back, you know, all those adjectives that you can use for that. This team has showed that all year, and they showed it especially, you know, tonight.
26: Also last night, the Dodgers beat the Braves 3-1. LA takes a 2-1 lead in that series. I'm Matt McCoy.
19: Previously on The Herd.
28: 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Wait a minute.
0: LeBron James reportedly is dealing with chronic arthritis in his left foot. It's painful. And sciatica in his back. And this is exactly why there was only one choice, the Philadelphia 76ers.
19: A new day in The Herd starts now. Portions of the show are recorded.
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0: You guys can laugh at me all you want.
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0: Oh, yeah.
19: The Herd. With Colin Cowherd.
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19: The Herd with Colin Cowherd starts now.
0: Okay, here we go. It's hour three. If you want to watch great baseball, keep it on Fox FS1. It's going to be one for the ages today and tonight. It's going to be fantastic. Got Verlander on the shows, pre and post. Love to get him on the show. That guy's had a career. Adam Wainwright, much like Verlander, just good forever. Got a Nolan Ryan vibe. He'll be joining us in about 15 minutes. So the Dodgers, it was a great game. Go up 2-1 in the Braves. I mean, it's classic Dodger. You go down to the bottom of the ninth, beat Atlanta. And it was largely due at the beginning to Kike Hernandez, a veteran utility man who's on a one-year, $4.5 million contract with the Dodgers. It's not all the expensive stars delivering for Los Angeles. In fact, their biggest star, Shohei Ohtani, got dropped in the batting order, and he is slumping. The difference between the rich Yankees and the rich Dodgers is that, like, say, L.A. plays defense. They commit very few errors. That they have a lot of guys like Kike Hernandez on a one-year contract or a smaller contract that deliver in crucial moments. So focusing on the money, you're missing the point. Last year, in Game 7, it was Andy Páez and Miguel Rojas that saved the World Series. Like situational guys. So anybody can play hero for the Dodgers. Kike Hernandez, they let him go. And they brought him back. And he's fourth all-time in Dodger playoff home runs. So, yes, all the runs in this series for the Dodgers have been scored on home runs, and that can be expensive, but Max Muncy isn't. Teoscar Hernandez for the Dodgers isn't. Kike Hernandez is not. It's just the easiest way to score in baseball playoffs is the home run because it's hard to get a six-hit inning against elite pitching. So yes, Yoshi outdueled Chris Sale. They're both expensive, and LA does have the right to an ace like everybody else in the postseason. But I think when you closely inspect the Dodgers, there's a lot of nuance. This isn't the Yankees with Jeter in 1998, that Yankee team. They went 11-2 in the playoffs and World Series. They mowed through people. The next year, they went 11-1. Think about that. 22-3 in 2 years. They mowed people over. If you really are honest about the Dodgers, and yes, Yoshi is a great, great pitcher. And Tarek Skubal, he's going to be terrific too. They may have another ace you don't. And Ohtani, they out-dueled or outspend other teams. But last night was also about taking a lot of pitches. There was a lot of little tiny moments. The Braves opened up the bottom of the ninth at home with a double, and they couldn't get him in. That's on Atlanta. Or the fact that Ronald Acuña Jr. has more MVP awards won than he does playoff RBIs since 2020. Okay, that's not on the Dodgers' payroll. That's on Acuña. So last night, the margins are thin. Go to last year's playoff against the Blue Jays. Go to last year's playoffs against, teams like over the last couple of years, the Padres. There is nuance. There's taking pitches. There's late game heroics. It's a bench guy. It's Kike Hernandez. Last night, to me, when the Dodgers opened in the bottom of the ninth and Atlanta doubles to start it, it was another one of those holding on for dear life Dodger playoff wins. It just didn't feel like Jeter's Yankees in 98 and 99. That's not what it feels like. And here's Dave Roberts after.
4: The thing I was most proud of is we played tonight like an elimination game. You can see from the outset, Mookie's at bats, even just pushing a ball, his first at bat, kind of set the tone as far as just the fight. We spoiled a lot of pitches. Took a lot of really good pitches that we normally don't do. And, anytime you can get Chris Sale out of a game after five innings, you're doing something.
0: Yeah, the biggest star, Ohtani, got dropped in the order. And a guy they released and brought back, Kike Hernandez, basically got him on the board. Like, that's a lot of what the Dodgers do. It's not just money. So this weekend in the NFL, it's one of those games, if it finished 33-6, you'd be like, yeah, it's possible. Chicago's going to Green Bay, and Green Bay and their coach, Matt LaFleur, is an underdog at home to a backup quarterback. Say that out loud. When I think of Ben Johnson, head coach of the Bears, two things really jump out to me. Two things stick. Innovation and intensity. Those are also the two words I would use to describe Kyle Shanahan, Sean Payton, Andy Reid, Sean McVay. And football is hard. Football practice is hard. And urgency and intensity matter because I think players feed off it. In the NFL, an NFL head coach like a Ben Johnson is the opposite of Dave Roberts of the Dodgers. In baseball, you don't want to get too high. You don't want to get too low. You're around each other for almost 8 months. Don't make a mountain out of a molehill. That is not the NFL. The two things you have to sell every week in the NFL to your troops: inspiration and desperation. This is the biggest game ever. You can't do that in baseball on a nightly basis. Players don't buy into it. They do in football. And Green Bay, and I don't think, by the way, I don't think Matt LaFleur sells that. And Green Bay has always needed an extra edge because they don't have an owner that can just decide, I'm doing that. I'm buying that. I'm trading for that. That's why the Cowboys, when they move off Micah, make so many moves, because Jerry eventually, aggressively, okays them. So they don't have an owner. And we all know this. It's not a very good free agent market. So you have to find your edge. Now, the edge years ago was Mike Holmgren's innovation and Brett Favre and Aaron Rodgers, just raw, top-of-the-market talent. But I think LaFleur's sort of lack of intensity, which was what I was told when he came from Tennessee, is that Vrabel created the culture. Vrabel could be loud. Vrabel was intimidating. and Matt LaFleur was a really, really smart guy and a really nice guy. Would he have that intensity to bring guys over the hill? And we are 8 years, and you could say, I hear this, well, there's a lot of injuries. Okay, Kyle Shanahan went 12-5 last year with Mac Jones, and they had linebackers off the scout team. Okay, or even the Chargers last year. They may stink this year. Last year, I mean, they didn't have a number one receiver, still don't. Amarian Hampton, their running back, got hurt, and their offensive line was ranked 32nd, and they made the playoffs. But Harbaugh again, desperation, innovation. And so 8 years in, that's what I ask about Green Bay. What are they? Because I think a lot of times, if you're not a schematic genius, and not everybody is Andy Reid, not everybody's Kyle Shanahan, it's inspiration, innovation, desperation. You're creating this culture that you can really sell to players in a sport with one game a week. And 8 years in, I am not sure what Green Bay is. And I could tell by Thanksgiving of year one what Ben Johnson was selling. You could see it on the sidelines. You could see it at the press conference. In fact, the first week he opened camp, you know, he is benching Caleb Williams and starters during practice. So I do think there's a salesmanship, and an innovation and desperation are powerful messages to sell to the team. And even when LaFleur, you know, he talks about the Bears, it's almost like he soft sells it.
6: Because this game is about players, and so we'll keep it about the players. You know, I'm not the one out there. They're playing. Don't get me wrong. I love the rivalry. It's awesome. It's great. It's intense. You can feel it on game day. You can feel it throughout the course of the week. And also the significance. I mean, they're the defending North champions.
0: Well, talk about feeling it. Braves, Dodgers, Yankees, Rays, Padres, Brewers, all on tap tonight. Adam Wainwright, part of that Padres Brewers series, is going to be joining us next. 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
0: 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To baseball night. Tomorrow, Cowboys play. It's a very, very good week of NFL football. Pretty strong week of college football as well. Cowboys play a team tomorrow that, has a quarterback that nobody really knows, but Dallas has the fewest offensive possessions in the league, which is a weird stat for a great offense. All right, here's your NFL schedule. Week 5 starts with Dallas. Excellent week. I mean, you wake up, they're playing in London, Philly at Jacksonville. I'll take the Jags. I mean, Bears, Packers, if it was in Chicago, I think it's a blowout. It's in Green Bay. I mean, even Giants, Washington, that game matters. Raiders, Patriots, nobody's talking about that. I'll take the Steelers to beat the Colts, and I like the Colts. Then Fox has I think San Francisco, Seattle is everything you want. Baltimore and Atlanta didn't look like anything before the season. Now it looks like Baltimore's in big trouble in a epic Monday night game. Buffalo and the Rams. I'm not sure where I land on that yet. Are blazing 5-3, 1-1 last week. I think it was 3-2 the week before, 5-0 before that. So here is J-Mac with the news.
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5: All right, let's start with that breaking news out of Philadelphia. Within the last hour, the Eagles have traded Cam Jurgens. Interestingly, he went into concussion protocol on Monday after the game. Well, anyways, they traded him now. He's a two-time Pro Bowler to the Ravens for a couple draft picks at 2028 second and a 2027 fifth. He's not expected to play this week for the Ravens, given the concussion protocol issue, but this would be a huge upgrade. We know the Ravens lost Linderbaum to the Raiders in the offseason.
0: Yep.
5: And then their other two centers are already injured.
0: Yes.
5: So there's an issue on the inside of the line. They're beat up badly. I just saw at practice, the practice reports are coming in from Wednesday. Lamar Jackson not at practice today. No word yet for this Eagles team if they're officially rebooting. But Colin, I have to ask, you know, this Lane Johnson retirement.
0: Right.
5: The next day you're trading Cam Jurgens.
0: Something's going on. Yeah, I mean, I think it's also, I'm not going to speculate on, I mean, nobody tanks in the NFL. Obviously, Philadelphia certainly wouldn't. But it's like, all right, Nick Sirianni. Ben Johnson lost his left tackle and his center. And, you know, we start a new season and they have supposedly the second best offensive line. This is the reality of the NFL. You lose linemen. Lane Johnson, who I really like, and he has struggled with something very serious to everybody, mental health, for years. And he's like, hey, I got to get me right. Totally 100% support him. And then all of a sudden, Cam Jurgens. Now that's a very, very average offensive line.
5: No, it's below average.
0: Nick Sirianni has had the luxury of a top 5 O-line for his entire stay in Philadelphia. Now, bro, you get what everybody else does. Congrats.
5: Sirianni's in some trouble. This Eagles team, Colin, three basically brand new guys on the offensive line starting this week against Jacksonville. By the way, the Jacksonville front is pretty good. They got good edge rushers, Walker and Hines Allen. I think Jacksonville could open a can on Philly in London.
0: I agree.
5: That's a tall order. All right, let's go to the next one. And that's Jerry Jones, you know, the Dallas Cowboys owner, made a move for Joey Porter Jr. last week. I think this is actually going to be a good move for them long term. He played well in his opener. But Jerry went on the radio today because that's what he does and is an NFL owner. And he talked about the potential impact of making another trade. Here we go.
12: The door is always open to get better. I know that's almost a cliche. But if the right, I'm never shut down from trying to get something that would really advance the needle, especially one that could do it now and into the future.
0: I don't think they need more moves. I really don't. I mean, they went and got an elite corner. They've spent a lot of money and draft capital on their defensive front. They've just drafted a safety. They don't need any help on offense. They're at this point, that's not the issue. The issue is you try to save money on your coaching staff. The issue is in personnel. If you go to the Cowboys' 10 best players, you and I have talked about this. Dak, CeeDee Lamb, you know, you start George Pickens, Terrence Ferguson, Caleb Downs would be in there, Quinnen Williams. Start going through their players. It's like overshown. I don't worry about Dallas's talent, but if you're going to spend all that money on the produce, then pay for a chef. I just don't like their coaching staff.
5: I think some of the Cowboys guys are looking at the secondary as really poor play, and they're starting to point to, well, you know, when Micah was here, healthy, getting after quarterbacks, he was making the secondary look good. Remember, Bland had a bunch of pick sixes, and they were good. Now, with no pressure on the quarterback, the secondary is getting roasted.
0: Yeah.
5: And it's like, you know, we got to get pressure on the quarterback. I don't know if they make a move for an edge rusher. Is there a world where they call up the Jets or they call up, do the Chargers say, hey, you know what? It's over. Khalil Mack, hey, do you want to go somewhere and try to make a playoff?
0: I don't think that's it. I think you can overtrade. I don't think Dallas has a personnel issue.
5: Yeah. Final story. Let's go to the Pittsburgh Steelers. And I'm getting whiplash from all the Steelers takes. They beat the Bengals, and it's like, hey, here we go. Took down the Bengals. They're back. Aaron Rodgers throwing the deep ball. Then they lose to the Browns on an island game, and it's like, oh, wait a minute. This team's garbage. So through four games, their offense is 25th in scoring.
0: Yeah.
5: They've gone three and out on 34% of their drives.
0: Brutal.
5: And you know Mike DeFabo, who comes on the show here, he's from The Athletic. He put out a laundry list of issues.
0: Yeah.
5: Deep ball inconsistencies. The mid-range stuff is not hitting.
0: But they've got two advantages. Extra prep, because they played on Thursday. Mm. They're at home. And the Colts tend to give it away with Daniel Jones. And their defense can be kind of ball hawking and turnover creating at times.
5: Colts off of London, too.
0: Yeah, so I like Pittsburgh in this spot. I think the Colts are better. If they played them five times, they'd win four. But not in this spot. This is what happens in the NFL. You have a short week. You get multiple injuries, and this is a unit. You're fatigued. This is a Pittsburgh spot for me, even though I think the Colts are a slightly better team.
5: What's your season outlook for the Steelers? Is this a playoff team? Because the schedule,
0: high floor, low ceiling, 9-8.
5: Yeah,
0: Aaron Rodgers, high ceiling, high floor, low ceiling. And that, there's wins all over the schedule. And then, if Lamar, the one thing is Lamar Jackson will be back for both Steeler games, we presume. So sometimes you just don't get a break. J-Mac with the news.
1: Well, that's the news.
13: And thanks for stopping by.
1: The Herd Line News.
0: Here was the game-ending Padre double play last night to seal the win.
15: It's King against the captain. First pitch swinging towards short. It's grabbed by Bogaerts. Steps on second. Game over. And San Diego survives.
16: What a play.
0: Adam Wainwright, who was a top three Cy Young receiver four different times. We talk about Verlander and Adam Wainwright and Chris Sale and these guys that pitch at a high level forever. So they always tell me home field doesn't matter in baseball. And that was the Brewers' 12th straight playoff loss on the road. And the Padres at home are a monster since the All-Star break. I think home field always matters. I think it's always something. I mean, you're doing this series. What is it worth to you, San Diego at home?
20: Well, thanks for having me on, by the way, Colin. I'm always a big fan. I just want to know who they is, because they clearly don't know what they're talking about. Yeah, I think if you look at what San Diego's done over the last 40-something games, too, they're the best home field advantage in all of baseball. Their crowd has gotten behind them in a way that we have never seen San Diego. And now they've shown flashes of this in the past. We've seen it here and there, but they are there every single night rocking. And last night was no different. They packed house. I mean, there was 47,803 people there or something like that. And we were marveling beyond the center field wall. There was so many people back there just hanging and partying and watching the game. It's a big production there. They've got a good thing going on right now in San Diego. It's a big party. But they love playing at home. They love playing in front of their home crowd. Those two big boppers in the middle of the order, the front of the order for San Diego, Tatis and Machado, they love hitting at home. They talk about it all the time.
0: Yeah.
20: Look, if you got swagger like that at home, there's absolutely a home field advantage, and they've proven it.
0: Yeah, I think Milwaukee, and I think I always like when well-run organizations are rewarded, right? Like I look at Milwaukee, and I'm like, they deserve to win a big series. And my take is they've been the better team. Maybe don't have as much high-end talent, but the better team. If I said today, who do you like in the series? Pick a team and why. Is there an edge to Milwaukee that's beyond home field? Is there something about them you like?
20: Well, mathematically, they're up 2-1. So they're I like that about their chances. But beyond that, Milwaukee has shown an ability to get on base all year. They won 103 games, but they are a relentless offense. And most people talk about their pitching, their great pitching they have, their young starters, and their bullpen is great. But what's really impressed me this series is how eye-opening their offense is. And I've watched a lot of Brewers baseball through the years. I think this is the best overall team that the Milwaukee Brewers have had since I started watching Major League Baseball when I was 3 years old. You know, I think it's the best team I've, you know, I've played against a pretty good Brewers team through like 2011, 12, 13. Those Brewer teams, Tim, with Prince Fielder and Ryan Braun.
4: Yeah.
20: Those teams were great. They did not have the pitching that this team has. They didn't have the bullpen that this team has. And now they've got both those. They've got great young nucleus of starting pitchers on that team. They're all babies that they're there hopefully for a long time. They've got a great bullpen that throws 100 mile an hour fastballs for five innings in a row if they need to. And they've got a lineup that is 1 through 9, seemingly on base twice an inning every time. And so they've made the Padres work for everything that they've earned. And
4: right.
20: To the Padres' credit, they have led more innings in this series than the Brewers have. The Padres have really had two of the toughest losses I've ever seen, the games 1 and 2. So it's a great matchup with two very evenly matched teams, stars on both sides. I mean, the bullpen for the Padres when they're a full go, when Morihone is healthy and Mason Miller's there, is the best in baseball. But there's some question marks there, and those other guys have been used so much. So if I was going to pick a team to finish this, which I don't know if I'm supposed to do or not. It's going to be tough for the Padres, but it's not going to be impossible. They're very good.
0: I said this, the National League is so much better than the American League. It reminds me for about a 15-year period of SEC football compared to everybody else. It just had more NFL bodies. And I watched the Dodgers, and because of their high payroll, everybody goes, oh, they're stars. But Andy Páez last year basically saved the World Series. Kike Hernandez, who's on a 1 year, $4.5 million deal, and it suddenly becomes a legendary power hitter in the postseason last night. Did you ever play with anybody, Adam, who was considered a bottom order hitter, like a 7, 8, 9 hitter, and yet in the postseason was a different level player? All right, we lost him. We'll get him back. We'll get him. He is in a hotel room somewhere, undisclosed hotel room in San Diego. That I can assure you. He is okay. And we'll get him back up. Yeah, that is, I can remember, like, it is interesting. Most great teams, you can all remember, like, Scott Brosius on those Yankee teams. Or like a Kike Hernandez, you know, on this Dodger team. They let him go. He came back. There are these players, when you surround them with great players, they are just kind of built for the moment. And I think Kike is one of those guys. And I don't know why Scott Brosius, maybe because he's from like McMinnville, Oregon, where I lived for a while. Maybe that's why I remember him. But there are these guys, even on those stacked Yankee teams, where you get these like situational stars. They're starters. But, you know, you don't consider them leadoff guys or 3-4 hitters. And you look up and they're just consistently really good in big spots. The Dodgers, by the way, their 7, 8, 9 hitters are out hitting their 1, 2, and 3 hitters. Their 7, 8, 9 guys are batting .255 during the regular season. That was best in baseball. Now, you can say that's because the Dodgers have more money and they have better players, 7, 8, 9. Okay, that's fine. But their top three hitters can't hit so far. So I want to go back to Adam Wainwright. I was talking about Kike Hernandez because that's a great series as well. Is that
20: He's
0: a guy that literally blossoms in the postseason. And I mean, they let him go. He came back. It's a 1 year contract. Did you ever, in your years, 18 years in the bigs, was there a guy when you're on the mound that you had better stuff than he had skill at the plate, but you always knew he's a good crisis hitter? He's a good situational hitter. Because there's a lot of these guys in baseball that you wouldn't think that just rise to the moment. Did you ever face or have a teammate like that?
20: Well, I mean, there's a lot of guys, and AJ and I talk about this a lot. There's guys who like the moment, and there's guys who don't like the moment. There just is. And that goes back probably to their childhood. You know, I was always a guy who loved the moment. I always wanted to take the penalty kick or shoot the last shot and whatever I was doing, or, you know, have the big kick and field goal or be up to bat to hit or to on the mound is the big game. And there's, you know, so many players you play with were the guy that wanted that. And so many guys you play with were not the guy that wanted that. It's so interesting to see the different personality types. And sometimes it's not guys you would think. But, I mean, like, look, David Fries was a good regular season player, but
5: yeah.
20: You saw what he did in the 2011 World Series and NLCS and the DS before that. I mean, David Fries, without David Fries, the Cardinals don't win the 2011 World Series. Like, no question about it. Like, no one doubts that. There was guys like that. I mean, yeah, but I'll tell you who it is. It's the guys who can quiet the moment. Alan Craig was a really good postseason hitter because he could quiet everything around him and just focus on the pitch that was coming. The guys that handle that situation well are the ones that can stand up on the mound and keep their heart rate low and feel the crowd and use the crowd, but not get overwhelmed by the crowd. The guys that can just focus on making one pitch at a time, just executing one pitch, just making one swing, you know, and then the guys in the field, like, they want the ball. Hit the ball to me, this game's over. And then there's guys in the field that are out there, honestly, that are going, please, God, don't hit the ball to me right now.
0: I want to talk Yankees. I know it's American League, and we talk more National League on this show, and Fox has National League, which is the superior league right now. But it's interesting. If there's a team that plays like Milwaukee, it would be a little bit Tampa, where contact, they get on base, they force you to field. And the Yankees are they're precision. The Yankees are power. I mean, it's Garrett Cole, it's Max Fried, it's Cam, it's big arms throwing it by you. It's power. Although Aaron Judge not on the ALDS roster, he'll be back presumably if they can get through this series. I'm not sure they can. But when I watch small ball against power ball, there's this feeling that I have like I'll take power pitching and power hitting. Is it just the fact that the Yankees are lopsided, or did you project this where it's like, oh, the Yankees could get swept tonight? Like, they could get swept tonight. They're overly reliant, maybe offensively, on Aaron Judge. Are you surprised at all by they had a base running error, Adam, in game one. They had multiple errors in game two. And it's like, it reminded me of that Dodger meltdown. Remember that game five meltdown, the Yankees defensively? And I'm like, oh my God, it's happening again. Are they just poorly constructed? I mean, what do you make of the Yankees, their defensive effort the other night?
20: Well, I mean, we've known all year that they're home run reliant, right? Yeah. They're home run reliant, and they score most of their runs. I think now you can correct me. I don't take this to the grave, but I think they're the most home run reliant team in baseball, I think. If not, they're up there. But the thing about that is when you get to the postseason and you're facing number one starters like Rasmussen, who's incredible, you're facing guys who don't really give up a lot of home runs. And if they give up home runs, they're singles. You're single shots. You know, they're not walking people. They're not giving up lots of hits. It's very hard to beat ace pitchers with relying on home runs because you don't get a lot of pitches to hit, you know? So I'm not surprised that they've had a hard time scoring against great pitchers. And I'm not surprised because the Rays are also a very good team. And I think, you know, a couple years from now, the Rays will come up with a different way that's ahead of the game to win games that everyone thought was out by like bunting and all the like what they're doing now. They're playing the small ball. They're just putting the ball in play. They don't strike out. They put the ball on the ground. They bunt. They do all these things and they manufacture runs in different ways. And then they have a great star in Caminero that's a great player. They beat you in a lot of different ways. To your point, they are very similar to the Brewers. Brewers won 103 games. You can't question their philosophy. It works. You know, they also have guys, though, that can drive the ball like the Rays do. I mean, they can pop one. If you leave one in the middle of the plate, you know, Jackson Chourio's a star, obviously. Bryce Terang's a star. William Contreras is a borderline star in the making. I mean, you know, they got guys that can really drive the ball. And then they have a couple of guys in their lineup that are very, very overlooked, great, great players that, you know, for both the Padres and the Brewers, honestly, have a couple of guys that are overlooked in that lineup that really – kind of drive the ship sometimes. So lots of ways to beat you. Tampa's really tough, though, man. Tampa's definitely my pick to come out of the American League side of it. I don't know who they're going to play on the National League side because, honestly, I'm looking at this graphic you've got up right now. Could the Braves, could the Dodgers, could the Brewers, could the Padres, could any of those

0: be back on the mound. We never talk about pitchers in a zone. It's always hitters. And I'm watching all these Chris Sales and Max Fried tonight and this. Go back to your career. Do pitchers get in zones? I mean, last night, Yoshi is just, I mean, that's just different stuff to me. But did you ever feel like, no, I get into zones too?
1: Oh, yeah. I mean, I think any competitor would tell you the same thing. But if you look at what Yamamoto's done the postseason, I mean, you almost wonder, like, I think this guy might be able to pitch every day. What he did last year in the World Series was absolutely remarkable, pitching, what was it, 8 innings, 1 run or shutout ball, and then turn around 3 innings the next day to close out the World Series. Absolutely amazing stuff. But, yeah, there was definitely time. I mean, 2009, 2013, 2014, pretty much any time I had the ball in my hand, I felt like I was going to go 9, you know. 2021, very similar to that. I felt like any time I had the ball in my hand, there was a chance I was going 9. And it really didn't matter. I mean, I think when you're talking about the great competitors of the game, the Verlanders, like you said, Scherzers and Kershaws, it really doesn't matter who you're going against and how big the lights are. Sometimes the bigger the lights, the better. The bigger the crowd, the better. If you do what you can do as a competitor, there's really nothing the other side really. I mean, unless, you know, it comes down to moments. Like we said, sometimes you match up against a great star. I mean, I had playoff starts against Scherzer a couple times, Kershaw a couple times. Somebody the other day was like, how come your playoff record is 4-4 or whatever it is? And I go, well, I started twice against Scherzer, or 3 times even. I started twice against Kershaw. I started twice against Lester. I started twice against, you know what I'm saying? Like, it's just, it's really tough. You win those games. When you win them 3-2, 2-1, 1-0. Like, that's how you win those games. So it's just really tough. But, yes, pitchers get into crazy feel good moments, you know, where you got a month or two. Now, we have starters usually will go through a month during the season where it's kind of a grind. Your body hurts, feels terrible. Hopefully, though, that's in the late summer where you can kind of get over it, and then you get back rocking again before the postseason.
0: Game 4 tonight, Brewers Padres. Adam, you're great. Late notice. Sometimes I ask these wild questions about your career, but I'm fascinated by the psychology of baseball players and golfers because you guys have so much downtime. And I think when you can get into your head, the baseball and golf to me is so much mental. Hockey's too fast. The minute you think you're in a slump, you got to be on the ice again. Basketball, you just go down. Nobody gets into long shooting slumps. But I appreciate you kind of explaining some stuff to me about your career and the baseball playoffs. It's been fantastic, and I appreciate it.
1: Yeah, I'm kind of interested in the downtime you're talking about. What are you talking about?
0: Just baseball players. You start, you got like 4 days to do nothing but golf in the afternoon. You can't think a lot.
1: You guys are all, you sound like a position player, man. There's always work to do, Colin. Come on. Always work to do. You're always trying to improve. You're watching film. You're working out. You're running. You're in the training room getting better. We're working, Colin. We're working, buddy.
0: You're all farmers. You're hoeing the land, even in between starts. Adam Wainwright, okay. Good seeing you.
1: All right, buddy. Thank you.
0: You bet. Yeah, that is. But you don't talk a lot about like pitchers in the zone. It's also funny when he talks about his postseason record. You're like Lester, and all of a sudden you go up against all these great pitchers. So Max Fried, the season is on the line for the Yankees tonight. And again, they've got, I mean, Gerrit Cole. You got Cam, you got Max Fried. I mean, you don't have Aaron Judge, but it's at home, probably low scoring. Boy, if the Yankees got swept. Oh. Yeah. J-Mac, get used to it. Could be a little rocky.
2: 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I think Yanks roll. 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
21: You know, it's I tend to be, in everything in my life, play the long game. My dad used to, you know, read the paper every morning. And I was talking to my sister about this. The endearing image of my dad is looking at the stock market with his slippers on and his bathrobe on every morning and having his morning coffee. And so because of that, I got into it like an 88 dollar cost averaging. And I've always been like, just hit singles and doubles, mostly doubles as you get older. I've never been like swing for the fence guy, wild. My belief in life is moderation. Play the long game. So Joel Klatt came on earlier. And when people talk about Arch Manning coming back to college, my take is, well, people will say, well, Dante Moore should have come out of college. Dante Moore, he may not go as high as he would have gone this year. And my take is, great, he can go to Minnesota and get Kevin O'Connell. You make all your money in the NFL as a quarterback in your second, third, and fourth contracts. You don't make it as a rookie. So this idea like, oh, I want to go number one. I don't care where I go. And if I want to go in the first round, that means I have a lot of talent. And most great NFL quarterbacks historically have been first or early second round. There's obviously outliers like Brady, Montana. But by and large, most of your great left tackles, most of your great quarterbacks, the majority, they are first round or top of the second round. And my take is it's everything we know about the NFL. Where you land matters. And there's not that many examples, Sam Darnold's obviously one, where the first place is a disaster, and then you have success at the fourth or fifth place you land. That just doesn't happen. So, like Arch Manning, if he comes out this year and goes number one, don't know if he would, but if he does, he's going to Miami. Defensive coach, in a division with Josh Allen, Drake May. Is that really the spot you want to go? Really? In Miami? I don't know if it is. I'd much rather, if you told me where I could go as a first-round quarterback, I'm getting drafted anywhere in the first round. You know, Dan Marino dropped. He went to Don Shula. Lamar Jackson dropped. Oh, look where he went. Josh Allen, Mahomes did not go number one. Right? Like, so look at the NFL right now. Now, you could say, oh, about Joe Burrow. Yeah, Joe Burrow went number one to Cincinnati in cheap ownership. He hadn't made the playoffs in 3 years. So is that better? It's the same teams drafting at the very top of the draft. So I've always been the long game. I don't need every investment when I'm 20, 30, or 35 years old to be a home run. Just hit doubles. Don't strike out a lot. Try to hit a bunch of doubles. If you really trust yourself, if you really think long term you're going to be a really good quarterback, this idea going number one. I mean, Minnesota next year could draft a quarterback, but Minnesota's 4-0. So the chances Minnesota may end up, let's say they make the playoffs and they get, you know, they're not good or they're close to, and they're drafting 19th and you're the fourth quarterback taken. All right, I get Kevin O'Connell, a great defensive coach, so you don't have to win by track meet, Jordan Addison, Justin Jefferson, and a pretty solid O-line.
0: in a division with no great defenses. That's where I want to go. Congrats on making more money in the first contract. You know, Bo Nix got a pretty good landing spot. What's it going to matter? He's not going to get an extension by Denver. And he had a lot of things work out. He got Sean Payton. He got a good offensive line. So it comes down to, do you really trust how good you are? Then what do you care where you go in the first round? You just want to go to an organization that's not dysfunctional. I don't want to go to the Jets, and I don't want to go to Arizona, and I don't want to go to Cleveland. And Cleveland's better this year. That's not where I want to go. I don't think Fernando Mendoza would have chosen the Raiders. But now Clint Kubiak got Brady's guidance in there. You've got a good GM. Now it looks like it works. But again, if what I don't want to do, and it's funny how people think this way. Agents want you to go number one. Of course they do. Because it's a big, my guy, I've got 11 number one picks. I want to land with a really sharp, preferably young offensive coach in an owner that doesn't meddle. That's where the kid last year, how about the kid Ty Simpson out of Alabama? People are like, oh, he's overdrafted. Your first coach is Sean McVay. You don't have to play. You sit by a legendary prep guy, and they draft wide receivers and backs and tight ends as well as anybody in the sport. The winner in last year's draft was not necessarily Fernando Mendoza. The winner in the draft was Ty Simpson. I mean, they're both sitting, but one guy gets McVay. You know, one guy gets, I mean, have they ever missed on a tight end? They find receivers that are like viable in the fifth and sixth and seventh round. So I don't know. I mean, it's Sam Darnold, like, oh, he's a number three pick. Who's winning in New York? Finally. Oh, he gets Kevin O'Connell. Oh, he's good. Finally gets Clint Kubiak. Well-run organization in Seattle. He hoists a trophy. That's the game to me. Play the long game if you truly trust yourself. If you think you really got game, don't worry about where you get picked in the first round. Just avoid dysfunction. I've taken M-Drive almost every morning with my coffee for a long, long time. 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
24: We're talking about peacocks.
25: 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The peahen is the female. They are not native to the United States, although they thrive in coastal, warmish areas.
24: So when you see that thing fully displayed, when that peacock wants to have a little good time with a peahen, that thing may go 5 to 7 feet in every direction.
25: 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Again, the peacocks will use it to try to ward off or intimidate trespassers in their territory, but for the most part, the whole thing is to impress the peahens.
24: And they will shake those feathers, and the shaking isn't just like, hey, look how pretty. Mm-hmm. Science has discovered semi-recently those vibrations are in lockstep with the peafowl's head feathers that they used to think were just for show, mm-hmm. but now they realize they vibrate at the same intensity and that they can actually, you know, sort of feel when those tail feathers are vibrating in their direction through their head feathers.
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4: It's August 2023, a county government meeting in Pennsylvania's Lehigh Valley. 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
7: My two-month-old son was happily drinking milk from his bottle when he quickly started choking, turned blue, and went limp. My boyfriend transported our son to the changing table as I grabbed an anti-choking device and my boyfriend began assembling it. Two pumps of the device and my son was conscious, gasping for air and coughing up milk.
4: They all went to the ER to make sure the baby was okay.
7: But upon arriving at Lehigh Valley Hospital, the diagnosis quickly became something so different.
4: One of the doctors had a theory.
7: She stated to my father and mother-in-law that we are young, first-time parents who got frustrated with our baby and violently shook him to make him stop crying, and a confession would only make things easier for us.
4: The parents were told to leave the hospital without their son, and he wouldn't come home for 7 whole months.
7: I'm a postpartum mom dealing with the grief and the trauma of my son being ripped from my arms. And I'm a mom who lost everything in less than 24 hours due to one doctor's misdiagnosis. Enough is enough.
4: And then the next person speaks. And the next one. The stories they tell form a pattern of parents walking into a Lehigh Valley hospital to get help for a child, only to leave without them. And the same doctor's name kept coming up again and again. A pediatrician.
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4: That's what I wanted to know, too. From Serial Productions and the New York Times, I'm Diane Neary, and this is The Preventionist, a story about a doctor and the rise of a powerful field of pediatric medicine.
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26: Four baseball postseason games today, including the White Sox and Guardians, getting things going on Chicago's south side at 4 o'clock Eastern time. Today on FS1, 6 Eastern, Dodgers and Braves play their game 4. Brewers and Padres, 10 o'clock Eastern time on FS1 in their game 4 in the National League. The other game, scene shifts to the Bronx. Yankees home to the Rays. Game 3, 8 o'clock Eastern, with the Rays going for the sweep. The Eagles traded Pro Bowl center Cam Jurgens to the Baltimore Ravens. Now the Eagles are sending a 7th-round pick and Jurgens to Baltimore. Philly gets a 5th-round pick in the 2027 draft and a 2nd-rounder in 2028. The Minnesota Vikings have signed wide receiver Odell Beckham Jr. to their practice squad. Commanders quarterback Jaden Daniels back practicing today and looks to return to action in Week 5. Quarterback Lamar Jackson not seen at Ravens practice, dealing with his ankle injury. Oregon men's basketball coach Dana Altman is retiring. John Rahm won't be back to live golf. I'm Dan Byer.
6: Portions of the show are recorded. You want winners? He went 0 for 14 picking bowl games.
27: God bless football.
6: You want hot takes? He said Patrick Mahomes would be a disaster.
27: Really?
6: You want baseball news? He doesn't even know who Kyle Tucker is.
27: Oh, okay.
6: In his personal record book, Kevin Durant hasn't won a ring yet.
27: I'm just telling you, that's what he's doing.
6: You're listening to the man who made falling upwards an art form.
27: It's crazy.
6: This is Stu Gotts and Company, live.
28: Job, holding items for the mob.
27: Israel Gutierrez is in studio with us. His weekends are getting a lot shorter. 877-99 on Fox. Gary Sheffield is going to join us in about 15 minutes. John Starks is going to join us in hour number two. I'm excited for that. Izzy, I'm nervous here, though, because I'm tempted to play one of Taylor's Jalen Brunson songs for John Starks.
29: Mm.
27: But John Starks is a serious... He seems like a serious guy. I'm not certain... I feel like we'll be wasting Starks' time with a Brunson song. I'm not certain what to do here.
29: I don't know. I think... First of all, you're right. I do think he seems like a serious dude, right? Wasn't he the guy that was like...
2: isn't he a Kurt Warner story? Like bagging groceries yes. 1 month and then all of a sudden he's on the Knicks a year later.
27: Playing in a game seven.
2: Right. But I don't think he's that serious anymore, especially now that the Knicks have won it. Like, I don't even know what we're talking to him about, but I can't imagine it's anything very serious. It's got to be just, hey, how are you feeling about the Knicks still?
10: Yeah, but
2: I think he can take a good song.
10: Izzy, I'm sweating already at the thought of John Starks having to sit through one of my songs.
2: Well, you should.
10: I don't want anything really to do with that experience.
27: Yeah.
10: If you asked Taylor in 2004, a fourth grade Taylor,
27: yes,
10: name two people you want on the show. Mm-hmm. Derek Jeter would be number one, but let's say Derek Jeter was unavailable that day.
27: Right.
2: What show is fourth grade Taylor discussing here?
10: This show. This hypothetical show.
2: He already
10: show.
2: Knows.
27: Yes, right. He's saying he's producing.
10: We're going back in time.
27: Okay. So back in 2004, yep. How old were you?
10: Fourth grade.
27: Okay. Fourth grade. All right. You said that.
10: It's just easier for me because whatever the year was, that's what grade I was in.
27: Got it. Okay.
10: So if you go back to fourth grade Taylor and say, name two people you want on the show, assuming Derek Jeter's unavailable.
27: Mm-hmm.
10: I might tell you Gary Sheffield and John Starks.
2: Wow. Over Patrick Ewing, huh?
10: Oh, yeah. Starks was like, oh, easy. You have to consider the fact that I'm like 5'9".
27: Yes.
10: Like, I can't really relate with Patrick Ewing being a big man.
27: If we asked today's Taylor, the two guests he would most want on the show, who would they be?
10: It's still Derek Jeter and Cam Schlueter probably and Jalen Brunson.
27: No, it would be Brunson. It has to be Brunson, right?
10: It's still Derek Jeter. It's always Derek Jeter.
2: Hang on a second. You've seen Derek Jeter on all of these talk shows. You've seen him be terrible at basically talking, and you still want to be your guest.
10: Yeah, I really don't care. I just kind of want to be in the presence of Derek Jeter.
2: You just want to stare at him is all it is.
10: Yeah.
27: Right. Trusting me to get the most out of Derek Jeter.
10: Yeah, Stu would be like, Taylor, ask a question. I go, I don't have it.
27: I just want to stare at Jeter, the captain. Jeets.
2: If you remember that championship? Oh, that was great.
27: So Taylor's dream show in 2004 is happening today. Gary Sheffield in about 10 minutes and John Starks in hour number two. Izzy gives me, I'm just going to be honest with the audience, a list of topics, of things he would to discuss. And he does it in a way because he knows I'm not following all of this. I'm certainly not following the NBA now. And he is always following the NBA.
2: You're too busy following the WNBA?
27: Yes, the playoffs. And hockey. Hockey has started. Panthers, big win last night. Kachuk with a big goal. First lead of the season for the Panthers.
2: Which Kachuk?
27: I'm gambling again. But what is going on here with Joel Embiid? I'm tired of him. LeBron James, tired of him. Mike Breen, never tired of him.
2: So there was a preseason game on the other night, and Mike Breen, who he's not a reporter, obviously, right? But he is somebody who, even when he goes on air with something, it's got to be like rock solid. Like,
27: yes.
2: He is not going on air because he heard something third hand that might have happened.
27: He has earned maximum credibility.
2: Yeah,
27: like if he's bringing something to air, it's true. I would think. Yes,
2: it's not like he got unserious now that the Knicks have won a championship since he's been calling it. So,
27: although Breen is wacky, I mean, keep in mind he did updates for IMIS. He's got a sneaky good sense of humor. He does, Mike Breen.
2: I would not associate wacky with Mike Breen. I'm going to have to hear that for myself.
27: Well, you know him better, so that's
2: but
27: fair.
2: He said that there was a practice recently and Joel Embiid was a little late because the other guys were already on the floor and that LeBron James let him have it. And then LeBron James said, I think via social media, that that was a lie, that he wasn't late. Stop lying. Now, this is a credibility off, I think, between Joel Embiid, LeBron James, and Mike Breen.
27: Right.
2: I think in terms of telling the truth, Mike Breen versus LeBron James is a mismatch because LeBron lies all the time.
27: I would say it's the greatest mismatch in sports.
2: Yes.
10: Yeah, Izzy, I think LeBron's on his, 40th rewatch of The Godfather?
2: Yeah, seriously. Still can't pick a favorite scene.
27: Yeah.
2: He knew that Kobe's 81 was coming. He just knew it that day. And then you also have the credibility off between Mike Breen and Joel Embiid, or even LeBron and Joel Embiid. Like, the idea that Joel Embiid would be late to practice is pretty much a ho-hum thought, right? It's not like something you'd be like, no, unbelievable, that guy. Of course, given what you've heard from him, given other people who have questioned his professionalism, like, the idea that he's going to be late to a practice is not a shocker.
27: I think the shocking thing would be if he showed up right on time or 5 minutes early. I
2: mean, right?
27: Yes.
10: Yeah, but couldn't you guys make the argument that in terms of LeBron James, this is not really something, if you're LeBron James, I don't think you want to be disputing. Like, Michael Jordan ripped into teammates. Kobe Bryant ripped into teammates. And look at the way that we kind of, like, hold those guys up on pedestals, being like, this is the kind of teammate you want to be.
2: That's exactly my thought. When I heard that, it was like, wait a second. Is it just that you want to deny whatever it is that people say about you? Is it just that you want to be liked by so many people that you don't want to hear potential negative backlash? Is it that it didn't happen and that somebody told Mike Breen a BS story and that he got unlucky in all this? But I think, again, based on the history of all three of these people, I didn't even think it was a big deal. Like, I thought LeBron would have been like, yeah, okay, and?
27: Right.
2: You know, if anybody's late, I'm going
27: to
2: yell at
27: them. That's what I was brought here to do.
2: Right. Yes. I didn't come here. I didn't leave my family
27: right.
2: to wait for Joel Embiid to get to practice before we can start practicing.
10: Izzy, do you think any part of LeBron James and why he's getting so defensive is he feels a little bit of guilt that Joel Embiid was late to practice and he should have let him use his helicopter?
27: From New York City?
10: Yeah. Pick up Joel on the way.
2: That's a great point.
27: It's an unfair advantage for LeBron.
2: I mean he's very seldomly going to be late. Like, he's probably going to be an hour early every time. So how was traffic? What do you mean traffic?
27: Right.
2: But yeah, I do think, but the part about this is just like.
27: It's odd, yes.
2: Well, how much, you know, slack do you need to give Joel Embiid? Again, because unless every report about people questioning his professionalism over the years has been wrong, has been a flat out lie, then again, I don't think this is a big deal at all.
27: Right.
2: I don't care if it's LeBron. In fact, it would be strange if it was somebody other than LeBron James. Maybe even I would be okay if Jaylen Brown said, yeah, I yelled at him because he was late and that's not how you win a championship. I would know I've won a championship.
27: Right.
2: LeBron, having gotten there again, he didn't leave his family to lose in the second round, right?
27: Correct.
2: Which is going to live with him forever if he loses in the second round these next two seasons. But he didn't leave his family to lose in the second round. If you're going to set these championship habits, you've got to do it right from the start. So I'm with you, Taylor. He should have been boasting that he went off on Joel Embiid and then said, but we're teammates. Of course he's going to take it well.
27: Yeah, Mike Breen is telling a story that paints LeBron in the exact light that he wants to be painted in. I mean, that's what he was brought to Philadelphia to do. Whatever they've tried hasn't succeeded. And so LeBron and Jaylen Brown, I guess to a lesser extent, was brought in to change the culture of that organization and help Joel Embiid get to practice on time.
2: I wonder, Taylor, though, like if everybody would have reacted the way we have, where it's just like, no, he should be doing that. He'd be championed if he'd be doing that. He'd be lauded if he does that. If he changes his mind again and says, no, I was just kidding. It was the truth. I did yell at him.
10: Izzy, I wonder if there's anything there with LeBron James and not wanting to be portrayed in this light, because it does feel like there's been a history of people just treating LeBron James teammates weird and again, pushing LeBron and pushing the LeBron narrative, like the whole Kyrie Irving thing where it was like, do you consider LeBron James a father figure? And Kyrie was like, no, I have a father.
2: Yeah, I do think at this stage, like, I don't really think he cares about the whole replaying the Kyrie thing. I don't think that haunts him. But, and maybe this is just because I'm getting old, I just think he doesn't want to be looked at as unk. I don't think he wants to be looked at as the old man who's just telling everybody what to do now because he's so old and yada yada, instead of just being a player
27: right.
2: and coming in as a sort of player coach type.
27: It doesn't help that his son plays in the league.
2: Yeah.
27: I mean, just in terms of how we view LeBron James and his age.
2: Crazy graphic yesterday. Steph Curry versus Bronny James for a preseason game. Like, good Lord, go back 20 years and imagine that.
27: But shouldn't we be applauding LeBron James? I mean, most fans, fans love this stuff, Izzy. They don't care that LeBron has been there for a minute. Whatever Embiid's been doing, we all know his talent. He gets hurt a lot, which is unfortunate. But LeBron was brought there to bring some structure to that team because he's the guy who has done it, and he's done it four or five times, you know?
2: I can think of maybe one other player, and that's Ja Morant, who you would, like, sort of ask around and say, hey, if, you know, said leader from a team, a new player from a team, went off on a player because he was late, who would you be okay with that, you know, that player being? And it would be Joel Embiid and Ja Morant. Because,
27: yes.
2: Again, everything we've read, everything we've heard seems to be that this is something that is an issue with him, professionalism. And if you just nip it in the bud right off the top,
27: yes.
2: and just get that story out of the way, you'll never have to address it again.
27: Right.
2: Instead, now, it seems like LeBron can never really, again, assuming this is true and he is, you know, lying to protect himself, because I can't imagine not only Breen telling a story that wasn't true, believing a story that wasn't true, but being fed a story that wasn't true. Like, who's that cruel to feed Mike Breen some fake news? Like, I can't imagine who would do that.
27: And if Breen wasn't certain, he would get a second source. Like,
2: right.
27: Right. Because that's what Mike Breen does. He's responsible.
2: But I also think even if he didn't get another one, it's such, to me, a nothing story given the history of these two guys that it was just like, okay, yeah, finally, somebody's getting on Joel Embiid's you-know-what instead of a coach who probably doesn't feel like he has that sort of, you know, pull with Embiid. And instead, it's just he's making it worse by saying, that's a lie, Mike Breen, who everybody respects.
27: Yes, one of the players who has earned the right to walk into a new organization and say, hey, I chose you. I came, Joel Embiid, I chose to play with you. I could have done anything with the final 2 years of my career. I chose to come to Philadelphia. Don't you dare be late on my watch. I'm okay with that, especially if, you know, he's got a time where his chopper has to take off and get him back to New York City.
5: I do love the idea of,
27: chopper.
5: You know what? Let's just swing by Embiid's house. He'll hear us coming. He knows he's got to be ready. We'll swoop down. Maybe we'll just send a rope down because there's no place to land. And then you just see Embiid just climbing up that rope ladder.
27: Yes, you have to love Philly fans who they have enough to be upset about. I mean, they're just upset in general about everything. But the idea that they are now realizing LeBron doesn't like their city. You don't want to live there. He's taking a chopper from New York City to Philadelphia back and forth every day. The only time he'll spend in Philly is when they have home games.
2: Well, it is a good sign anyway that Joel Embiid looks like he's lost weight. He looks like he's fit. Because the other guy who was recruiting, or another guy who was recruiting LeBron James really hard this offseason was Draymond Green. Have you seen him lately?
27: No. What's going on? Goodness.
2: He was wearing a black t-shirt yesterday. I think it was yesterday, maybe whatever, day before that, getting interviewed and not in NBA shape. You know what? I can take the NBA out of that. Not in shape at all.
27: Really?
2: Not in shape at all. And it just, you know, he's the type of guy that makes you, like, you know he's going to be, you know, in terms of conditioning, he'll be able to run up and down. He'll be okay. But you kind of want to give off like you're trying a little harder. And you don't want to give off like what they're calling this a gap year. You don't want to be that obvious that you don't really care. And it makes me wonder if Steph Curry was just like, dang it, I should have left.
27: Yes.
10: Is he on the topic?
27: That's the answer.
10: On the topic of some NBA body transformations this offseason.
2: Chet Holmgren?
10: Yes. I'm so glad you knew exactly where
27: I mean,
10: I was
27: you guys
10: going.
27: Are locked into the association already.
10: Because when you hear the word body transformation, you just think Chet Holmgren this offseason. Stu, I forget if it was like a reporter from the Thunder or maybe the Thunder put it out themselves.
2: Right.
10: Chet Holmgren has added 2 pounds this offseason, 213 to 215.
27: Wow.
10: Feels like we could have saved a graphic there.
5: Yeah, we should have let Stu Gatz guess how much weight he's gained.
27: What? put it on the poll, Taylor. is putting out a graphic that Chet Holmgren has gained 2 pounds, a waste of a graphic. I'm with you on that. Gary Sheffield coming up next. But first, Taylor has a word from our friends at Express Pros.
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10: NFL Week 5 is here, and this one's personal. 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
12: Jordan Love and Tyson Bagent. Sorry, Taylor.
10: Sign me up.
12: Gary Sheffield is going to join us here in just a minute. Excited to talk to him. But first, let's go to Sherman Oaks. Dan Beyer has a sports update.
26: Stu getting ready for baseball here coming up at 4 o'clock Eastern time. Excuse me. A game 3 between the Guardians and White Sox. White Sox up 2-0 in the best of 5 series. Braves and Dodgers play their game 4 at 6 o'clock Eastern time tonight on FS1 in Atlanta. Dodgers up 2-1. Then it's the Rays and Yankees 8 Eastern. Rays up 2-0 in that best of 5 matchup. That's a game 3. Game 4 in San Diego tonight, 10 Eastern. Brewers and Padres. Milwaukee up 2-1 in that series. Eagles making some news today. Trading center Cam Jurgens to the Baltimore Ravens for draft picks, including a second rounder in 2028. No practice today for Eagles running back Saquon Barkley, but tight end Dallas Goedert did return to practice. Vikings have signed wide receiver Odell Beckham Jr. to their practice squad, while Justin Jefferson was limited in practice today for Minnesota. Commanders quarterback Jaden Daniels practicing today. He looks like he's going to return to action this Sunday against the Giants, returning from that elbow injury. Lamar Jackson of the Ravens was not seen on the practice field today in the portion that was open to the media. No practice for Patriots running back Ramondre Stevenson or cornerback Christian Gonzalez. Oregon men's basketball coach Dana Altman is retiring effective immediately. John Rahm will not be returning to live golf next year. Stu, back to you.
12: I have a Hall of Fame. It is called the baddest people to ever walk the planet, and Gary Sheffield is a first ballot Hall of Famer in that Hall of Fame, and it's always a pleasure to see him. It's always a pleasure to speak to him. Haven't spoken to him since we had him on out in Lake Tahoe. Man, I miss that place, Gary.
18: Man, I tell you, man, I miss that golf course too, man. That's one of the best golf courses I played on. But them greens, man, they so fast. That was fast.
12: The last time we saw you in Lake Tahoe, Larry David, you were wondering whether or not Larry David, who was on the driving range that day with you, you were having a conversation with him, if he wanted to play golf with you. And I assured you that he wants to play golf with you. Did you talk to Larry about it?
18: Yeah. We're going to have our match. He told me when I come to L.A.
12: Nice.
18: We're going to get out there and play. You know, he's a great guy. I love his work, and he's one of the best to ever do it.
12: Yep. It dawned on me as I was driving in today, and correct me if I'm wrong, I believe you have played for 5 of the 8 remaining teams in the postseason in Major League Baseball, and Tampa wasn't one of them, but you were born in Tampa, no. So it begs the question, Who is Gary Sheffield rooting for? I mean...
18: Well, what I was sitting next to my wife and my buddy, Cheryl Penny, at the Rays in the Yankees game. We was in the third row, and a bunch of my son's friends was calling and say, "Why are your dad on our screen?" And so they was like, "Well, he's not made when something happened in the game. He's not doing anything. He's just staring, glazed, staring at the situation." I say, "Well, because I have to stay neutral." Right. So I can't go out there like I'm rooting for the Yankees in my hometown. I can't do it.
10: Gary, as somebody who grew up in Tampa, calls Tampa their hometown still, Are you surprised, just as everybody else, that where are all these Tampa Bay Rays fans coming from? Because all we hear about is how bad their attendance is.
12: Gary's laughing.
18: Oh, I know. Well, I know the area so well. You know, I used to live by the stadium, you know, when I lived in St. Pete, and I grew up in Tampa my whole life. So it's almost like it has something to do with demographics and location. And a lot of times, you know, certain times, you know, a day, you don't want to drive across the bridge. And when the game over, you don't want to have to drive back. So opposed to the opposite way, driving to Tampa is a lot different than driving to St. Pete. So that's why the fan base is inconsistent for is what people think. But when you have a real good team like the Yankees or the Cubs or, you know, like a big time name, Dodgers, people will come out for that.
12: Yeah. Gary, does it bother you at all that Yankees are running around playing baseball with beards, with facial hair, huh?
18: Well, I know if old man was still living, that wouldn't happen. I just think that for me, it lost a little luster, it lost a little of mystique to the organization when you start fitting in and doing what everybody else is doing. That's what made the Yankees stand out. They had their own policies, their own rules. They conduct them themselves the way they do, and they don't waver for anyone. And I think that that's been compromised, and you can see it on and off the field.
12: Yep. Gary, I'm wondering, because you played for so many teams and you played in so many big moments for those teams, can you articulate, is it different being a Yankee, the pressure? Is it different being a New York Yankee?
18: It is. Being a Yankee alone is more pressure. It's more, is everything is added times 10. Every pitch, every play, every situation is magnified.
12: Yeah.
18: Well, the thing about that is, if you're prepared for the moment, you're prepared in your profession, then there's no such thing as pressure. Pressure is only for the people that's not prepared. And that's why I always say, anytime I hear somebody say, well, they got to get used to their contract, or they have to get used to their city. Well, they didn't make those excuses for me.
12: Right.
18: You see my point?
12: Yes.
18: Right? Yeah. You know what I'm saying? So they didn't make those excuses for me. I had to perform right away.
12: Right.
18: And so I didn't have time to be worrying about a contract or what city I'm playing in. I know the Yankees fans bring out the energy. You know, I knew it for me.
12: Yep.
18: So it was no pressure to that. They are on my side. All the pressure comes from you not being prepared and you worrying about what if I don't do something, what's going to happen? And that's what people focus on in New York about. If I don't do my job, what comes with it? What do your job?
12: Right. And you don't have to worry about it. Yes.
18: You don't have to worry about it.
10: Gary, right now, as a Yankee fan, I am all doom and gloom as we head into game 3 tonight. Yes. Stugatz keeps telling me the Yankees, they're going to come back and win this series. I've seen with my eyes what this lineup is doing right now. I don't see any path. Mm-hmm. But if the Yankees do come back, what's it going to take?
12: Soothe them, Gary.
18: Basically, the pitching staff, you look at the Yankees pitching staff, that's more than enough to win.
12: Yes.
18: And those guys can put up zeros on anybody any given night. And I think that's going to have to be the key to this. You know, I know, like, people are talking about the lineup, how the lineup is set up. I look at the way they got this lineup set up. I would do this lineup totally different than the way it's set up right now, because I would use what the Rays is using right now to bring problems to the defense. And the Yankees don't have that. You got to put pressure on the defense, and they'll make mistakes too. And so when you have a lot of speed out there and guys moving on the base paths and trying to create runs, you're basically putting pressure on the defense, and that's when you see mistakes happen.
12: Gary, go ahead, Mikey. I'm sorry. Go ahead.
0: Gary, can you take us into the dugout when you come out and you're ready for this big game and you commit bunch of errors in the first inning? Does it feel like, all right, now we're in quicksand and we're all trying to hit 5-run home runs with nobody on base just to get back in the game?
18: I think with that being said, a lot of guys trying to do too much. And you're not, the players that's making the mistakes, they're great players to a certain degree in certain areas. But when you're talking about the playoffs, you don't have to be great. All you have to do is do your job. If you just focus on doing your job, the guy next to me does his job, we win. But when somebody don't do their job, somebody try to do it for them, now they're doing too much. And then that's when it escalates. And you see it just piled on. It just kept piling on. And then what happens is the pitcher start feeling pressure, and then he tries to do more. And next thing you know, you'll walk here, a base hit here. And so that's where it just escalates into one problem after the other.
12: Yep. I will tell you this. I'm interested in what adjustments you would make, but Taylor and Mikey A, they would accept you as the Yankees manager today if it meant Aaron Boone would go away. Yes.
18: Oh, yeah. Because there's a lot of things I wouldn't tolerate. That's number one.
12: Yes.
18: I just don't tolerate certain things when it comes to going out here and competing.
12: Yeah.
18: You know, we compete to the death.
12: Yes.
18: And when I got a bunch of guys I can look at and say they finna give me everything, then I know I'm gonna win. And the thing is that when I look at this team, they have more than enough to win. More than enough.
12: Yes.
18: And to do it easy.
12: Right.
18: So the thing is that's why I say I would change this lineup and I would put the speed at the top.
12: Right.
18: And I would have my guys running at all costs.
12: Yep.
18: And we would put so much pressure on the opposing team because that's what's happening to them. You know, these guys, and by no means, it ain't easy to go into Tampa and beat these guys. Even when I was playing, it's hard to go in Tampa and win games. Those guys play hard.
12: Yes.
18: They play hard.
10: Gary, yeah. That is all me and Mikey A are asking for. Just a little bit of accountability from this Yankee team.
18: Yeah.
10: We cannot watch Trent Grisham jog half-ass for a fly ball anymore.
18: Yeah. I wouldn't put up with none of it. I told you. I wouldn't put up with none of it.
12: Yes.
18: I'm telling you right now.
12: No, I know you wouldn't.
18: I have to have players playing with a sense of urgency.
12: Right.
18: And when you play for the New York Yankees, everything is a sense of urgency. Now, I will show support. I will give you all the support you need, but I gotta have results. I'm more like the old man, you know,
12: yes.
18: Steinbrenner. You know,
12: yes.
18: If I pay you, I expect something. I expect you to give me everything you got.
12: Yep. Or I'm gonna stop paying you. And, yes. Wait, Gary, you know so much about baseball and you love the game of baseball so much.
18: Yeah.
12: Have you ever thought about managing? Has that ever crossed your mind?
18: No, it hasn't, because you know the thing is the game has changed and it's a sabermetric driven game. And I think that I talked to David Roberts about this, and he explained it very well to me. It's like, you know, the way his managing style is, he was a sabermetrics guy when he got the job. That's pretty much how he got the job, because
12: right.
18: he knew it so well. But he also had some stuff inside that he wanted to do on the field or with certain players that he wasn't allowed to do right away as a manager. The sabermetrics says this, he went with the program. But as you win over time, then you can implement certain things into how you manage and how you deal with certain situations. And I think that part, I'll have to gain patience to be able to get to that point. But I know what I know, and I know what it takes. And so a lot of times, I would make sure that I don't interfere old school with what's going on right now.
12: Right. Plus, it really get into your golf game. I mean, just...
18: Yeah, that part, too.
12: You and I were texting back and forth about what's going on in the NFL with the referees, and two referees have been suspended for a week for misconduct. One of them cursed at a player, Trey McBride, the tight end of the Arizona Cardinals. I say all that to ask you, Gary, what's the worst thing an ump has ever said to you?
18: You know, it's what he didn't say, you know, and because it's what he didn't say. I got in a situation where I was a young player and the umpire was Joe West. And I looked back at Cowboy.
12: Cowboy.
18: And I said, yeah, the Cowboy. I said, I looked at him and he looked at me and he said, "Don't you say it like that." And I said, "Well, you know what I was saying." He said, "You know, you don't have enough time in the big leagues yet, son, to question anything." And I said, "Yes, sir." I said, "Yes, sir." And because if I would have said something to the Cowboy, my career would have been like a long career dealing with this guy. But he took care of me, and it was more so like the old school guys. They was more so like communicating to you. Like, "Hey, son, I know I messed up the call, but you know, you're a rookie. Just take it. And it gets better." And over time, you'll start getting things to go in your favor with certain guys. And I think the misconduct from these umpires now, that what they did, I think they should be held to the same standard that the players are.
12: Sure.
18: Because when we say things, we get kicked out of a game just from one word we say. And so we have to defend that in our case when we up against the ruling.
12: How many years went by before you felt comfortable saying something to Joe West?
18: Never. No. But I say I got to about 10 years, and then he kind of like start. We having communication,
12: sure,
18: out there,
12: yes,
18: even doing that bat. And I felt like I can take a close pitch if I knew it was a ball, that he wouldn't ring me up.

0: Actually, when I you know, we didn't grow up using wood bats, and when I got the rookie ball, I used the wood bat for the first time, and I hit a couple balls, fouled, home runs or whatever. I was just didn't want to get jammed, so I was so quick on inside part of the plate, and I was hitting balls out the park. So I got in BP the next day, and I start putting stickum on my bat, and I start wiggling like that just to get the feel to make sure it didn't slide. And I was like, man, that felt natural. And I went in BP, and I hit 10 balls out the right center in a row. And I never did that. I never hit 3 balls out in a row. And I wound up hitting 10. And I was like, okay, I'm taking that in the game. And I took the same approach, and I went deep twice. And I never stopped doing it until I got to the big leagues when my hitting coach, Sam Muser, wanted me to stop doing it because he said that I wasn't strong enough to do it. I said, well, I've been successful doing it in the minor leagues. Why wouldn't I do it up here? And so I struggled because I had to stop wiggling the bat. But I bet on myself, and I went back to it. And then that's when I had my success again.
1: Yeah. And then they fired
2: Sam. How many hitting coaches in your career? Yeah. How many hitting coaches in your career are like, no, you got to stop doing that? And yes. You just said, well, yeah, all right, I'll stop doing that.
0: Yeah. Well, he was the only one, actually. He was the only one.
1: Wow. Right.
0: And Don Manley, I couldn't hit knuckleballs to save my life with that style. So Don Manley told me to stop wiggling it so hard and then just play it like softball and swing up. And ever since I did that, I was like owning Tim Wakefield and all those guys, knuckleballers.
1: I will get Mikey A here to some Little League questions that he has for you, because Gary is watching his son play baseball. And I'm wondering, you love it, right? Like, I know it's hard, right? You want your son to do well. But watching him is better than you playing yourself, correct? Yes?
0: Oh, yeah. Oh, yeah. My thing is that I always tell my kids, all right, you already generational. You got generational wealth, so you don't have to worry about nothing. So you just go out there and play baseball.
1: Just go take some hacks. Yes.
0: That's it. Just go out there, enjoy yourself. It ain't no pressure to do what I did. I've already laid the path, you know, for you.
1: Right.
0: But I want you to do it your way. Get it done your way. We're going to all be educated. You get your degree. And if baseball just so happened to be in your future, then go out and play it. Otherwise, we're not going to let baseball dictate our relationship. We're not going to let baseball dictate anything.
1: Love that.
0: We're going to play it as hard as we can, and we're going to play it as long as we can. But this ain't the end-all, be-all.
1: Gary, enjoy the time with your son, watching your son, with your wife, with your family. It is great. I've had the opportunity to do it with my daughter, with my family. There's nothing like it. So enjoy it. We always appreciate the time. I appreciate your friendship, man.
0: Thank you, guys. I appreciate you guys for having me.
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1: Thanks to Gary Sheffield for joining us. John Starks going to join us in hour number two. Izzy in studio with us. Taylor, we're one for one on your dream show back in 2004. You said it would be Gary Sheffield and John Starks. Sheffield, you love Gary Sheffield, don't you? You love him.
0: I mean, somebody just wrote into me, too. What about A-Rod? And I forgot about A-Rod and Hideki Matsui. But I would imagine the interview with Hideki Matsui might be a little difficult. We'd need a translator there with us.
1: But you and I have had Sheffield on now three times since we've been together. He never disappoints, ever.
0: He feels like a friend. He's a friend to you, but he's starting to feel like a friend to me.
1: Yes. Izzy, he is unhinged about his Yankees, Taylor, because they're down 2-0.
0: It's over.
2: Yeah, what happened to them? Now they can't hit a thing, huh?
0: Well, Izzy, this is the problem. They've never been able to hit a thing. They just had a two-game spurt against Boston where everybody kind of readjusted their expectations.
1: They hit everything. I mean,
0: yeah, they hit everything once Boston went to their bullpen because the starters were doing a great job and the manager couldn't wait to take them out. But yeah, Izzy, this offense stinks. Like, we knew when the season started. Like, I'm embarrassed in myself for thinking, for getting my hopes up at points during the season. Like, when the season started, I knew how the season would end. There was like a hot stretch where I started to believe, and yeah, I just feel like an idiot, egg on my face for believing in this Yankee team.
2: Are you just sort of trying another reverse jinx you did last time where you said?
1: I feel like he is, maybe. Yeah. Yes.
2: What was that? Was the fat lady singing, or there was something else? Yeah.
0: The fat lady song. The Titanic was going down. They were playing us off. No, I don't believe in jinxes. Like, somebody in Fort Lauderdale, Florida, has no impact on what happens tonight in the Bronx.
2: But what is it about this Tampa Bay team that is just, I mean, is it just they have a couple of decent starting pitchers so they can shut down the Yankees because the Yankees are terrible? Or are you giving the Rays credit?
1: I think it's more about the Yankees than it is the Rays. He's just not convinced this team can hit. I mean, that's it. And he hasn't been all year in his defense.
0: It's a little bit of both, Izzy, where the Rays do have a couple of big starters, like Freddie Peralta comes over from the Mets. Freddie Peralta was one of the worst pitchers in the National League, and then he gets traded to the Mets he gets traded to the Rays from the Mets, and his last like seven starts is ERAs under one. They have Drew Rasmussen, and then the Rays have the best batting average in baseball. So the Rays strategy is, we're just going to put the ball in play. We don't strike out. We're going to make high contact rate and force the Yankees to play defense. And you saw in game one on whenever, or game two, whenever. Yeah. This Yankee team can't play defense.
2: was the embarrassing part. But this is the best of five, so they've got to win their next three. So it's all, you know, win or go home. Zero faith. You don't see any path to victory.
1: So I sit here in a great spot because I don't care about the Yankees, and I'm sitting here telling Taylor, trust your team, dude. You're going home. You're going to Yankee Stadium. The pitching is set up for you. They're going to win in five. But I don't care. And so it's an easy prediction for me to make, because if I'm wrong, who cares? And if I'm right, Taylor will never hear the end of it. And so
0: so right now, Izzy, I'd say our win percentage is like 2%, and it's just like Ben Rice might get hot.
1: Come on. He's been hot. He is hot.
0: Yeah, but he might get hot for the next three games. Like, maybe like our leadoff hitter, or like lucks into like a walk or something, or a hit by a pitch, like a pitch slips from the Rays starting pitcher tonight, and then Ben Rice gets a hold of a couple.
1: Have you guys noticed what's going on with the Braves and their fans and Freddie Freeman? Because when he first left Atlanta, he's beloved there. Mm-hmm. But he left there, went to the Dodgers. And, you know, the first couple of times he went back there, it was standing ovations. And Freddie was really, he was almost embarrassed to be a Dodger, even though they were winning a lot. And he made the right decision. But last night they were booing Freddie Freeman. And Freddie hit a home run. And he took great delight in hitting that home run in Atlanta in front of those fans. It was fun.
0: I hated the way that Freddie Freeman left the Braves, because he was a fan favorite there, like probably eventually gets a statue in front of their stadium. And then when he goes to the Dodgers, he made it seem like his agent like twisted his arm and like joined this super team. And he was like, oh, I never wanted to leave Atlanta. Well, you left Atlanta, Freddie Freeman.
2: So to your theory there, Stu, do you have to now start cheering him again just so he can, you know, be bad again? Or do you have to keep with that villain strategy?
1: So did the booze motivate Freddie Freeman? He almost hit two. He should have hit two home runs. One was out and was pulled back in. Great
2: catch.
1: You're
2: watching a lot of sports, huh?
1: Watched hockey last night at 10:45 and not against sleep.
2: Oh, my poor guy, Brad Marchand.
1: What happened to Marchand? Forget about Freddie Freeman. I did watch hockey last night. I saw Tkachuk's goal, and I couldn't believe when the announcer said it's the first time the Panthers have had the lead the entire season.
2: It was weird because they've won a game, but I guess when you score in overtime and it's sudden death, that has the lead, but you don't hold the lead. It's just you have
1: the game's
2: lead
1: over
2: forever. The game's over. That one was a little semantics there.
1: Yes.
2: But yeah, I feel like they're a little bit cursed now because they obviously had the Barkov injury, which were, I don't know what they're saying. I think they're saying 4 to 6 weeks now, maybe 6 to 8 weeks.
1: Yeah.
2: And now Marchand just couldn't put any pressure on. It looked like his knee just got just trampled on and just bent, not bent backward, but bent underneath him. And he couldn't put any pressure on that knee. That's a knee he's had some issues with. And it's just, it would be sad if he's done, if like he's done, because that's got to be a career ender. Like he's not coming back from that one if it's a serious knee injury.
1: No, right, because he's old. Yes, he's up there in age. I mean, old by hockey standards.
2: Yeah.
1: Yes. To answer your question on Braves fans, absolutely. You have to go back to treating him in the nicest way possible. You don't want to do something bad to people who are treating you nicely. You want to do something bad to people who are booing you and making fun of you and who are being mean to you. So, yes, if I'm a Braves fan, I would go back to giving him standing ovations as if he was batting cleanup for the Atlanta Braves. Yes.
2: How does that work, though? He goes back to the dugout after struggling. He's like to his own teammates, yeah, but they're cheering for me, so I can't get a hit.
1: I don't want to do that to them.
0: He's batting 363 this series with two home runs.
2: Oh, Lord. Cheer that man.
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22: All four playoff series in Major League Baseball taking place today. Guardians and White Sox about to get underway on Chicago's south side. White Sox up 2-0 in that best-of-five matchup. USA Today reports former Red Sox skipper Alex Cora turned down an offer to manage the Phillies and doesn't want to manage in 2027. The Philadelphia Eagles today traded two-time Pro Bowl center Cam Jurgens to the Ravens. Draft picks were involved, but most importantly for Philadelphia, they get a second-round pick in 2028. Speaking of the Eagles, Dallas Goedert returned to practice today, but running back Saquon Barkley was not on the practice field. Texans head coach DeMeco Ryan says he'll take over the defensive play calling. They're 0-4. They also designated wide receiver Tank Dell to return from IR. No practice for Lamar Jackson of the Ravens in the portion of practice that was open to the media. Jaden Daniels on the practice field for the Commanders. Oregon men's basketball coach Dana Altman announced he's retiring effective immediately. I'm Dan Beyer.
20: Portions of the show are recorded. You want winners? He went 0-for-14 picking bowl games.
23: God bless football.
20: You want hot takes? He said Patrick Mahomes would be a disaster.
23: Really?
20: You want baseball news? He doesn't even know who Kyle Tucker is.
23: Oh, okay.
20: In his personal record book, Kevin Durant hasn't won a ring yet.
23: I'm just telling you that's what he's doing.
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23: It's crazy.
20: This is Stu Gotts and Company, live.
24: Steady job. 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
1: John Stark's going to join us in about 20 minutes. We're all very nervous. We're going to play one of Taylor's Jalen Brunson songs for him. We have no idea how he's going to respond.
2: I'd be more nervous if Taylor had to sing it live. That's the next challenge, Taylor.
1: Do it live.
0: I don't have that in my bag.
1: Find it. Let's try it out one day, okay? You're not willing?
0: No.
1: All right. 877-99 on Fox. That is 877. We have 14 minutes to take your phone calls. 877-99 on Fox. John Starks, again, is going to join us here in just a minute. You hate John Starks, right?
2: What?
1: I mean, just as a Heat fan, hate is a strong word.
2: No, I'll tell you why. Because he was the era before the Heat were a legitimate playoff anything, right? That was back in the day where, like, Steve Smith would make the playoffs. He'd be like, yeah, we made it. We're going to lose in the first round, but we made it.
1: Right.
2: And then, you know, you watch the Knicks and the Bulls and all those other teams go deep into the playoffs. It wasn't until Allen Houston and them boys is when I started really hating the Knicks after Pat Riley left there.
1: We were discussing last week, Izzy. It was a Think About It Thursday, and Taylor asked a very good question Would you be okay with whoever your rival is in sports, whoever your favorite team is, whoever their rival is, if they won four consecutive titles, you had to sit through them winning four consecutive titles, but I guarantee you 5 years from now, you win a title. Your favorite team wins a title. And I'm not certain who you consider. I know the Heat are your favorite.
2: Well, my favorite team in all of sports is the Florida women's volleyball team.
1: Okay.
2: But, would I be able to sit through four championships from Kentucky? I don't know.
1: Let's do it with the NBA here.
2: All right. Okay.
1: Because you do like the Heat. And I'm wondering.
2: Go Gators.
1: Well, Knicks or Celtics? Who's the Heat's rival?
2: It feels like their long-term rival is the Knicks, just because it's been battles, just because Pat Riley, you know, was in both places, etc. But if you're just asking anybody who's like, I don't know, 35 or younger, it feels like the Celtics, right?
1: Yes, 100%.
2: Especially with the LeBron angle and everything else. But the way I'm thinking of it is just the way you framed it in terms of who would I be like more upset or more frustrated or annoyed by having to sit through four championships for.
1: Right, both annoying fan bases, yes.
2: Ooh, that's a great question. Because like right off the dome, it's like Boston, I don't want to hear them. I don't want, you know, Bill Simmons to be all cocky and everything else.
1: Yeah.
2: But that's because I don't know what it would look like if the Knicks were actually a dynasty.
1: Right. You've seen Taylor after one. Imagine what it would be like after
2: imagine
1: five.
2: How many tattoos Taylor would have if they won four in a row.
1: Yes.
2: Like he would have every, you know, landmark in New York tattooed on his body somewhere with a Jalen Brunson jersey on it. I have a feeling that would be the worst option of the two, but I'm going to go by just their current players as well, because do I really care if Jalen Brunson becomes one of the all-time greats and wins, I guess in this case, four consecutive championships? Not really.
1: Right.
2: Would I like it, or would I be able to withstand it if Jason Tatum did it? Hell no.
1: Without Jaylen Brown.
2: Hell no. Would I be okay with Jason Tatum winning those championships and them copying other people's celebrations every single year and having Boston be that much more of an obnoxious fan base? I think it would have to be Boston.
1: But if I guaranteed you, I understand what it is you're saying, but if I said, hey, you have to sit through all of that, and on the other side, the Heat are going to win another title, guaranteed, it's yours, okay? Larry O'Brien, you get it. You wouldn't do it?
2: No.
1: Really?
2: I would take my chances without a guarantee over the next 5 years that my franchise can get it done, because It's not like it's Cavs Warriors where you're saying, hey, the Warriors can win four in a row, then the Cavs will get one, because maybe we'll face them in the finals every single year, but more than likely not, right?
1: Mm-hmm. Yes.
2: If it's in your own conference, if it's your main rival, they have to win it and they have to probably beat you in the playoffs.
1: Right.
2: Pretty much all of those seasons, if not, you know, a couple of them. And then at the back end, you just get one where they're just going to be like, oh, that's nice, a little championship you got there. What are you going to do with that one ring? So I would say no. I'd rather take my chances, even if I'm just competitive over those 5 years and maybe make a championship round, as long as that particular team isn't winning all four in between. Yeah, no, I'd rather the other option.
1: It also depends on your favorite team's history, meaning you've seen the Heat win a ton of championships.
2: I have not seen the women's volleyball team from Florida win a championship, so that one I'd have to think about.
1: Right, but if you're a Wizards fan, and I have no idea who their rival is, okay?
2: Salary cap, maybe?
1: Right, you'll sit through 10 titles from someone else if they guarantee you won 11 years from there.
2: Yeah, if the Portland Trailblazers were to win 10 straight titles and the Heat the 11th, I'll take that.
0: My least favorite thing about Heat fans is, yes, they have the three titles. I'm still waiting to see the Heat do anything without LeBron James. Like, Izzy, you're
1: they
0: saying...
1: Did. Well, they did with Dwayne Wade and Shaq.
0: All right, I'll take a laugh.
2: It's my absolute wheelhouse.
1: Mine too, somehow.
0: Not my best moment.
1: I mean, listen, it was Dwayne Wade, like, at the height of his powers, right?
2: Yeah, he was year three. He was amazing. You still had, you know, some semblance of a decent Shaq, and you had the most motivated backup center in the history of backup centers in Alonzo Mourning.
1: Here's the other funny part of what Taylor just did. They made it to the finals with Jimmy Butler. I mean, which is essentially like
0: twice,
1: winning a title
0: twice
1: as their best player. Yes.
2: I think amongst Dwayne Wade's accomplishments that don't really get discussed that much is the fact that he won a championship for both Jason Williams and Antoine Walker. Antoine Walker was a critical part of that championship run somehow. Yes. And really, it could have been anybody.
1: And Gary Payton.
2: Well, Gary. Gary deserved it. Gloves, Gary, man. As, you know, somebody who was such a prominent part of a team that made a couple of finals, that's a whole different story. But Antoine Walker, I mean, come on.
1: Dwayne Wade, and he won Shaq a fourth. By the way, which was important to Shaq because Kobe was thrilled to win two without Shaq, and Shaq needed one without Kobe, and Dwayne Wade got it for him.
2: Yeah, and then time kept going, and then Kobe caught up and passed him. It's unfortunate.
1: Dwayne Wade, so yes, Taylor, we're just to inform you, the Heat have done it.
0: In terms of, like, lowest moments I've had on the show, that's, like, up there.
1: Really?
0: This is going to sit with me.
1: Really?
0: I just blacked out and forgot about the Wade Shaq title.
1: That's an odd lowest moment. Could someone get the old ball coach?
0: No, because that was just misspeaking. Like, I misspeak all the time.
1: Right. Okay.
0: I take pride in my sports knowledge, and I just completely forgot about the 2006 title.
2: Well, anytime I have to remind somebody about the 2006 Heat title, I think of it as a good thing. So for me, you're doing me a favor.
1: Let's go to Rashad, who's in North Carolina today. Rashad, go ahead. You're on Fox Sports Radio.
3: Hey, buddy. What's up, guys? I want to talk about them Carolina Panthers, man. We're chilling, you know, we're getting better. Bryce Young's coming along. But I heard a lot of talk about this Tyler Shough guy. You know, he's coming out, he's doing his thing. He's carrying the Saints to somewhere. But the elevation of Bryce Young coming from what he began with and team around him to what he's got now, you know, I've never heard such high praise for him. And he's you know, getting better. Tyler Shough is coming out and he's getting you what he's got. He might be like a Bo Nix type. This is his ceiling. I think Bryce Young's floor is probably Tyler Shough's ceiling, like now. Like, if that's what we're looking at now.
1: Yep.
2: Yeah. I mean, let's be honest, Shuck is super white, so that's his advantage when it comes to people talking about him. I think there's an easy knock on Bryce is just because of his height and his early start, and people don't want to, you know, admit they were ever wrong. And so there's those elements to it, but you're right. He does deserve to be spoken of in you know, good light.
1: You have to give Bryce some credit because he came out of Alabama. There were major expectations. He did not meet those expectations at the beginning. A lot of players would fold under those circumstances. He's gotten better. He got to work. He's gotten better. We were discussing yesterday, Izzy. I'm not certain there are 10 quarterbacks you would choose ahead of Bryce Young if you were starting a franchise from scratch today. Yeah. I know that sounds ridiculous and crazy, but we went through the exercise of doing it, and I'll do it again. And I do it every single day for the remainder of time. I am not certain there are 10 quarterbacks I would take ahead of Bryce Young.
2: I haven't done the math on that, but it's good to see somebody, you know, sort of overcoming early career, you know, issues and becoming the player that people thought he could be, because obviously he's drafted as number one. Now, if we can get back to Tyler Shough for a second.
1: Please go.
2: Which is exactly the opposite of what the caller wanted.
1: Yes.
2: But there was a moment in the game the other day against the Falcons that cracked me up, because I don't think the cameraman or the director actually knew what they were cutting to here, because there was a fan that had a t-shirt that said blank the Falcons, and it was the F word, but it was the F word spelled like Tyler Shuck's last name. And so do you think that the director knew he was cutting to a fan that basically had a misspelled curse word on it for all of America to see? It's like, Dad, what did that shirt say?
1: Right.
2: Or do you think that was a mistake and they cut away immediately?
1: Taylor, what do you think? There's no way. There is no way. I'm trying to think about this now.
2: I'm telling you, I don't think in this America where you have to be so careful about everything, he either knew exactly what he was doing and feels like he got away with one,
1: right,
2: or was just like, oh no, does that say what I think it does? If you actually say it out loud,
1: right,
2: let me cut away immediately.
1: It's either a great moment or he's terrified of losing his job.
2: Yeah, I think it was the latter.
0: Right. I'm going to lean towards the innocence, Izzy, because my dad came over from Italy. English is his second language, and he used to take me to Yankee games all the time growing up. And the most mad I've ever seen my mom is when I went to a Yankee game with my dad. I convinced him, hey, let me buy this shirt. He said, yeah, sure, why not?
2: No, boy.
0: And the shirt said Buck Faustin. Like, Like when I tell you, my mom dragged both of us in by the ears into the house and just ripped the t-shirt off my body and threw it out.
2: But even as a TV director, if I'm at a Celtics game and I see a bunch of, or not a Celtics game, a Knicks game or something, and it's somebody wearing a Buck Faustin shirt, I'd be like, hey. Even when you say that out loud,
1: yes.
2: You can look at it. It doesn't say a curse word. When right. You say it out loud, it doesn't say a curse word. This one, you're like, hey, what's that shirt? Oh, no.
1: Clearly,
2: it says the F word. It's just spelled differently. And now there's kids everywhere across America saying, Dad, what did that shirt say?
1: When they panned over, were the announcers like, what did the announcers do?
2: I think it was early on in the game where it was just like a scenic that they were going to cut away from anyway. Right. So they didn't really say anything, didn't mention it.
1: So I think he was probably thinking, if he did it purposely and he knew what was on the shirt, like, hey, the shirt could speak. No one's going to actually say the word. I'm just going to show people what this guy is wearing.
2: It's also a brilliant shirt.
1: Yes. Like, oh, it's great. Yes.
0: But when you guys see Tyler Shuck's name, do you automatically assume the pronunciation is Shuck? Because it doesn't.
1: No, it's Show.
0: It looks like it's spelled Show. So maybe the guy just thought the shirt said foe?
2: Well, that's what I'm saying. It's like the guy didn't even give it a second thought. It's like, oh, it's some word I don't. Yeah. And then once it's on screen, it's like, oh, no, it's going to encourage a lot of people to say the F word because I just put this on the screen. I did not notice that.
1: But he's a Saints fan. He has to know, right? I mean,
2: Saints fans do, but like it took me a second. I was just like, what is that? Oh, that's a great shirt. What an amazing shirt. And I mean, for the obviously the Falcons, there's the alliteration there, so you can't use it really for it, but you can use that pronunciation of Tyler Shuck's name to your advantage.
1: Yes.
2: By a lot.
1: John Stark's going to join us in a couple of minutes here. Jalen Brunson's songs are going to be played for him. Taylor's worried about Carl Anthony Towns, and so am I, quite frankly.
2: Why?
1: Because he's not signed yet, long term.
2: Really? You don't want to motivate? Isn't that a motivated Carl Anthony Towns, though, Taylor?
0: Yeah, but Izzy, they are so far off in the numbers. They could offer him $276 million, and it sounds like the Knicks are offering $200 million. If I'm Carl Anthony Towns, that's what Jalen Duren just got.
2: Yeah, you can't give me the same money as Jalen Duren had to settle for. Like, you've at least got to give me in the 220s, 225.
1: And I would leave if I'm him. If they don't give him the money that he wants, he's going to be a legend in New York City for the remainder of time.
2: Well, especially since that organization and that owner is notorious for not just wanting to spend money, and they're not going to go second apron. So, yeah, it's the only other option for him.
1: All right, John Starks, Knicks legend, next.
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1: It's Thanks to Gary Sheffield for joining us earlier. Thanks to Izzy for sitting in. We love having him. Wish we had him more. Stop taking long weekends. John Starks, Taylor's dream is coming true. John Starks going to join us. We're going to play a Brunson song. We're going to find out if Starks likes it. We'll find out together. But first, Dan Beyer has a sports update.
3: The Chicago White Sox dude just can't stop. Kyle Teal, an RBI double in the bottom of the first inning. They're up on the Guardians in game three of their best of five American League Divisional Series. 1-0. White Sox still batting in the bottom of the first with runners on second and third. It's the first of four playoff games today in Major League Baseball. USA Today is reporting that former Red Sox skipper Alex Cora turned down another offer to manage the Phillies and won't manage in 2027. Cora was offered the job earlier this season and then again once the Phillies season came to an end. The Philadelphia Eagles traded two-time Pro Bowl center Cam Jurgens to the Baltimore Ravens. Draft picks were involved, including Philadelphia getting a second-round pick in 2028 as part of the deal. The Eagles did not have Saquon Barkley on the practice field today, but tight end Dallas Goedert did return to practice. They're in London Sunday facing the Jaguars. The Vikings have signed wide receiver Odell Beckham Jr. to their practice squad. Justin Jefferson was limited in practice. No practice for Lamar Jackson, at least the portion that was open to the media in Baltimore, while Commanders quarterback Jaden Daniels was on the practice field once again and looks to return coming up in week five. Oregon men's basketball coach Dana Altman is retiring effective immediately. 16 seasons in Eugene, 37 overall as a Division I head coach. Assistant Tony Stubblefield will serve as the Ducks head coach this season. John Rahm won't return to LIV Golf next year. Stu, back to you.
1: One of my favorite basketball players and athletes growing up, John Starks, is with us. He is with us on behalf of Pepsi. John, thank you for joining us. And tell us, what are you doing with Pepsi and the New York Knicks?
12: Well, we're introducing the Pepsi X Knicks Championship can, which is to celebrate and commemorate what the Knicks done last year and winning the championship.
1: How emotional? I'm sorry. Go ahead.
12: Yeah, go ahead.
1: No.
12: Sorry about that. Yeah, no, go ahead.
1: I was going to ask you, how emotional were you when the Knicks won that championship? I am a lifelong Knicks fan. My executive producer said Jalen Brunson has changed his life. We're going to play a song that he put together about Jalen Brunson for you in just a second. We were emotional. I was crying in my daughter's arms. What was John Starks doing when the Knicks won that title?
12: I was so excited. myself, Patrick, Clyde, as well as Allen, we were sitting up in the stands. When all that unfolded in game five at the end of the game. And once it was over with, we just all, hugged each other. And it was just a celebration like no other, just to see us finally getting it done, after 53 years of waiting. And to be up there with the last champion and Clyde Drexler, it was just a special moment. And just to watch all the Knicks fans celebrate in San Antonio, it was just amazing.
2: John, when you look at Jalen Brunson and just what he's done at his size and obviously leading the Knicks to a championship and after, you mentioned 50-some years, where does he sort of rank in your eyes in terms of one of the greats, one of the great point guards, period? Because I think people underestimated him so far. I don't think you can underestimate him anymore.
12: No, you just can't underestimate him. He's right up there. Right now, he's trending in the top 10 point guards of all time. If he keep on this path that he's on, to be able to lead a team to a championship, especially in New York, and we know how hard it is to win in New York, and the way he done it, I can't think of anything that any other guard outside of Michael have done to win a championship in a closeout game. He was just special throughout that whole playoffs, but really special during the finals and the way he played and the way he led and, getting everybody involved in the game. Knowing that at times he had to take over the game and he was more than comfortable doing that, it was just a special, special moment.
0: John, my favorite part of the home playoff games during this Knicks run was seeing you guys on the baseline with the energy that you guys were bringing every night to the Garden. Do you ever get caught up in the moment? Like, I think I could go out there and drop 20 points.
12: Yeah, you watch me on that sideline. I probably got caught up a lot of times in the moment. People were saying, you act like you were part of the game. You know, I'm just, you know, as a former player, you those moments and that energy comes back to you all of a sudden, and you want to be out there on the court, but you know you can't. You know, I was getting close to being out there on the court at times, but it was just fun and exciting just to be down there with my former teammates, as well as a lot of the alumni, and just watching this team perform the way they performed throughout the whole stretch run, you know, winning 13 straight playoff games, and to be able to come out on top and to do it in such a classy way, it was just special.
2: John, the one thing I worry about when I look at the Knicks going into this year is, between Brunson, Hart, OG, Mikhail, and Cat, they've played a lot of games the last three seasons, including, you know, the playoffs.
12: They have.
2: Do you worry about them going into this year? Is that probably their main concern? Because, you know, outside of Mitchell, they're basically running it back.
12: Yeah, you know, I think Coach Brown probably going to take that into account. I think looking at the team that we have now and looking at our bench, I think our bench probably may be even stronger than it was last year. And so I think that we have enough to kind of limit those guys' minutes early on. You know, you feel good, but as the season progresses, then that's when it starts to hit you that last season was very long and we had a short, you know, summer. And so Coach Brown been in that arena many a times, you know, with Steve Kerr on his staff as well as Popovich. So I think he has a good grasp on what it's going to take to, you know, get these guys, you know, re-energized and get them through the season.
1: John, I'm going to play a song for you in a second. We'll ask you about Pepsi again in a minute here, but okay. I am wondering here, what'd you make of LeBron saying, had the Knicks not won the title, he was going to go to the Knicks? What'd you make of that?
12: Oh, man, that's funny. That's so funny. LeBron, I think he just like teasing people. I think that's what it is.
1: Yes.
12: He just got something in that he just like teasing people. And just, you go back to when he came here and did the big announcement over in Greenwich Boys and Girls Club.
1: Yeah.
12: You know, everybody thinking he's coming to the Knicks.
1: Yep.
12: Then, you know, he's funny. That's all I can say.
1: leave it right
2: they
1: there.
2: They don't have to worry about it anymore. They did win.
12: No, yes. We don't have to worry about it. Thank God.
1: Right, we have the trophy. All right, I'm going to I'll ask you about Pepsi after this song here. Our producer, Taylor, loves the Knicks. He said Jalen Brunson has changed his life. All he's ever wanted is a Knicks title. He got one. He also put together not a song, but an entire record of Jalen Brunson songs. I'm going to play one of them for you, and you grade it 1 to 10. Here we go.
12: Ha ha ha!

0: That was before they won a title. Yes. Before they won anything, he wrote that song.
1: I heard you laughing. I don't know if that's good or bad, but let's rank that 1 to 10. Yeah, 10 being the highest.
2: He's the producer.
1: Yes.
3: Yeah, me.
1: Yes,
3: yeah. Me, John. Thank you.
1: Yep.
2: No, don't lose your job. Keep that job. But in the spirit of the Knicks winning, yes, I'm going to rate that a 10.
3: Yeah. Wow. That is love awesome. To go to a game with you, maybe, if we can make that happen.
1: Yeah. All right, you're surrounded by Knicks fans here, except for Izzy. He's a Heat fan, but don't worry about that. We'd like to have you around here more often, John. We appreciate it, man. You were one of my favorite athletes. This has been a thrill. One more time on the way out here, tell us what you're doing with the Knicks and with Pepsi.
2: Yes. So this Pepsi, we got the Pepsi X Knicks Championship can, which is a commemoration of the Knicks Championship to celebrate the fans. And the fans get a chance to get into the sweepstakes when they purchase the championship Knicks can at the point of sale. So, you know, you have to go in and buy it. You just can't go in there and scan and think you're going to get in the sweepstakes. You actually have to spend a little money, not much,
1: right.
2: to get Knicks tickets. And so we just want to encourage everybody to go out and participate in this. And the can is a beautiful can, and it's a keepsake can. So something to remember what this year was all about. And it was about the Knicks winning the championship.
1: All right, John, we appreciate this. Hopefully we'll do it again soon. I promise you, a couple of hours from now, you won't expect it, but you'll be walking around wherever you're walking around, and you'll start singing that song. Thank you for doing it. He loves it. Thank you for doing this, man. We appreciate it.
2: All right, John. Okay, dude. Thank you.
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1: Stu Gotts here. 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
14: In postseason baseball, the Dodgers beat the Braves 3-1, helped by homers from Kike Hernandez and Freddie Freeman, and seven strong innings from Yoshinobu Yamamoto that included striking out 10. In the second game, the Padres avoided elimination, holding on to beat the Brewers 4-3. Padres star pitcher Michael King, after starting Game 2, came in from the bullpen to get the final six outs. All teams are back at it today. Chicago can sweep their series with Cleveland at 4 Eastern on TBS. Atlanta needs to win to stay alive against the Dodgers. That's at 6 Eastern on FS1. Rays-Yankees Game 3 is at 8 Eastern on TBS. And Milwaukee-San Diego at 10 Eastern on FS1. 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

0: NFL Week 5 is here. This one's personal. Bears versus Packers this Sunday. America's Game of the Week, streaming live on Fox 1 at 1 p.m. Eastern. This rivalry needs no introduction. Bears and Packers, one of the oldest in the NFL. There's no bigger stage to settle it than this one. 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
1: The rivalry doesn't need an introduction, but the Bears quarterback does. Nobody knows who that is.
2: Special Bajent?
1: Yes.
2: Izzy, yeah. Taylor is beaming today.
1: Should be.
2: He started off the show by saying in 2004, a fourth grade Taylor, if he could choose any two guests, it would be Gary Sheffield and John Starks. I was debating whether or not we should play one of Jalen Brunson's songs for John Starks. We just did it, and man, did John Starks love Taylor's song about Jalen Brunson.
3: I'm not sure what he loved more, the song itself or just the fact that he didn't have to talk at all during it, which is great. But it was, yeah, it was a banger. He immediately recognized it. Yes. And, you know, even though he's making fun of Taylor's, I guess, singing voice, which isn't really the whole point,
2: right.
3: I think overall it went over pretty well.
2: The funny part is Taylor's singing voice. One of the funny parts, yes.
0: So it went about as well as it could go for me. Ooh. And you could tell listening back to that how well I thought it was going when I try to sneak in an invitation to sit courtside with him.
2: I noted courtside, yes.
0: I was like, oh man, if I'm making John Starks laugh this much, maybe he wants to hang out with me.
2: I think he does, actually. No. I think he would take you to a regular season game against a bad team, bad opponent.
0: The Grizzlies, let's say.
2: The Wizards.
3: Oh, the Wizards are good this year.
0: Wizards
3: maybe.
0: Sneaky good.
2: Oh, stop it right now.
3: I will, but okay.
2: What?
3: They got Anthony Davis and Trae Young now, and A.J. DeBonta.
2: I'm sorry.
3: All right.
2: But the second Anthony Davis goes down, and that might be in the first couple of seconds, they will no longer be good, right? Is that fair?
3: Yeah, they'll be stinky again. It'll be a Trae Young team all over again.
2: Izzy, I have a question for you before we get to this Michigan group text story that's going on right now. Has your life been made infinitely better, less stressful by not being a part of Taylor's softball team?
3: Oh, man. There's so many reasons why I love not playing softball. One is I don't have to be there. And two, the team's better, way better without me, which goes without. Now,
2: you're a team player.
3: Let me just say, it's not like they only removed me and all of a sudden I've become this great juggernaut of a softball team.
2: Right.
3: They added a few of my friends who are pretty decent softball players. And so now they've got, you know, one through whatever it is, 10, 11, that they've got a pretty solid lineup and now they're running that league.
0: Yeah, Stu, what we basically did is imagine there was like an AL versus NL All-Star game. Yeah. We just went there to scout, and we took like the best five people from those games.
2: Some ringers.
0: Yeah, we added them to our team.
2: Right.
0: And right now, I love our manager, Tony.
2: Yeah.
0: But we're invoking like analytics now to our lineup. Oh, that's why Ian got moved to the top of the lineup, and then Ian turns to me and goes, Taylor, I'm going to let you know this right now. I'm not built for the top of the lineup. And he immediately went 0-for-3. And I was like, oh, Ian, it's so perfect that you're a Yankee fan. Because, again, not built for the moment.
2: Yes, Tony seems like Gary Sheffield, who said earlier that he would change the Yankees lineup and put more speed at the top.
3: See, that's where all the old heads would be like, see, analytics don't tell everything. This guy knows he's not a top of the lineup hitter. You should listen to him.
0: And Izzy, the problem is with the stats that are being kept, if you just reach first base, you're getting credited with a single, or you're getting credited with a hit.
2: Oh, wow.
0: So if you make contact
3: where
0: with
3: the, was that last season Tony's when the I manager, was just getting
2: Izzy, it's the manager he's been waiting for his entire life.
0: So while I'm railing against the

0: analytics, I think we actually need more analytics to determine like barrel rate and exit velocity, because Stu, some of my hits are so feeble and pathetic.
1: Yes.
0: They're dribbling, like barely reaching third base.
1: Hit's a hit, Taylor.
0: And I'm getting on first base and they're like, oh, Taylor, like look at the stats. You're batting 750. I'm like, guys, all 750s are not created equally.
1: So in your personal record book, you're batting like 250?
0: Yeah. And like if I hit into a fielder's choice, because I'm getting on first base, I'm pretty sure they're still counting that me reaching. Like we're keeping stats. The stats are basically doing us a disservice now at this point.
1: How about you guys just go out and drink a six-pack of beer and take some hacks? I mean, it's softball. Stop taking it so seriously, man.
0: And the last game was a disaster for me in terms of, not in terms of the field, because you guys know I'm Andrew Jones when I'm out there.
1: Of course, right. And now you're Hank Aaron batting 750. I mean,
0: ball got hit. I'm in left field and a ball got hit over my head and I'm going backwards. I'm like, I think I'm here. And then like 2 feet before the ball is about to land, mm-hmm. I look up and I go, oh no, I don't think I'm even close to where this ball is. So I do like as fast a back pedal as I can and I leap and I catch the ball. And it's like a mix between a leap and a stumble, because I stumble backwards, I land straight on my head, and I look at everybody. I just hear everybody go collectively, oh, and I look at my glove and I'm like, oh, thank God I still have the ball. And then the next morning I woke up, Izzy, and I was like, man, my neck is killing me. Right. Like I must have slept wrong. And I was like, oh no, I just landed 185 pounds directly onto my neck.
2: 185, huh?
0: Yeah, sneaky 185.
1: Andrew Jones, you are.
3: Listen, I hate playing the sport, but if you need to get the scoring corrected, I'll go score a game for you guys. That way Tony doesn't
0: have to.
3: It's a ridiculous thing. If a fielder's choice is a single, I mean, he needs to be corrected.
1: Absurd, yes. But you've been waiting for this manager. It seems like you should jump back into play.
3: I think Tony was on the team when I played. He's one of the reasons I wanted to play. It's because he decided he'd play with us. Yes. But I think he saw who we had on the squad, and it's like, I don't need to keep that for this team. I'll save that for next season.
1: You seem happier.
3: Oh, man, I'm so happy. Yes. I'm happy as PJ Fleck after a win.
1: Rubbing blood all over someone else's blood all over his face. What interests you about the Michigan group text story?
3: Oh,
1: it's kind of funny.
3: It's hilarious, right? Yes. It's already bad enough that I came across it on Instagram, and so it's basically like, all right, oh wow, this guy's really going off, da da da, okay, this is a group text. And then to see at the end where he says, all right, basically our offense sucks because if you blitz us, we have no answers. We have an extra O lineman on the field every play and run different versions of power read every play, clown emoji. Also, Beck tells Bryce where to go on every play and it gets strapped. I love that terminology. Bryce is a good quarterback. Beck is a problem. And then in parentheses, I never said this, and this better not ever leave this group chat. What level of betrayal? I don't care what's happening in the Michigan tight end room. I don't care what's happening in their offensive meetings. I'm sure Zach Miller's like, I don't care. Other people believe this. I don't care. But in that friend group, in that chat, it has to be absolute Armageddon.
1: Yes.
3: Like the worst possible scenario. It wasn't the coaches got wind of this. It wasn't that, you know, our girlfriends got wind of this and are chatting, oh my, there's some drama on the Michigan team. It went public.
1: Wow.
3: And you just can't be friends with any of these people unless you're absolutely certain how this got out.
1: So when you enter a group text like that and you're talking about things you probably shouldn't be talking about with people that you don't trust.
3: Big mistake, number one.
1: You have to know that it should not have to be stated that, hey, this stays right here. Do not share it with anyone else. He made the mistake of doing it with people he shouldn't be trusting, right?
3: It should be the name of the group chat. This goes nowhere. Like, especially when you're talking about, like, you're a member of a big, you know, college program like Michigan, and you're being critical in a time where, you know, the rest of the world's already being critical of them. They have a win they shouldn't even have, and they've been terrible on top of that. And yet this gets out, and now you are the scapegoat. You are part of the problem at Michigan instead of somebody who's probably airing out proper grievances.
0: Izzy, there's two parts to this where the first part, you hit on it. You have to cut off this group chat. Like,
3: for life.
0: You cannot trust anybody in that group chat. I don't care if everybody's telling you they didn't send it. This group chat is done.
1: They're not your friends.
0: Yes. This group chat died yesterday. Mm-hmm. The second part of that, this kid's done at Michigan. Like the second it becomes public that you're calling your offensive coordinator a clown, how bad the situation is, I don't think there's any coming back from it. Like, unless this guy, Zach Marshall, was like the next coming of Greg Olsen at the tight end position.
3: He's a senior
0: with zero catches and zero yards.
1: Right.
0: And in your senior season, you have 199 career receiving yards. Like, there's no coming back from this if you're this kid.
1: Well, I was going to say the athletes have more power than ever, but the athlete also has to be good. And apparently this athlete is not very good, right?
3: Not very good. I mean, not by the statistics anyway, but maybe it's because his offensive coordinator is terrible and his head coach is terrible. Now, he did apologize. Because what are you going to do? Say I'm going to transfer? There's nowhere to go. I mean, you got no eligibility left. And so he said last weekend, in the hours after we lost, I made some inappropriate comments that I regret. He doesn't regret the comments.
1: No,
3: he regrets
1: not.
3: The people he made it to.
1: He regrets having the friends that he chose.
3: I mean, just the utmost betrayal, the worst possible betrayal, is leaking group chat information.
1: Do we know the exact person who leaked it? Like, I'm just trying to wonder how that conversation went once he realized that someone didn't listen and released all of it.
3: Well, here's the thing, too. Like, a coach has to ask him, hey, who else is in this chat? Anybody else from the team? Anybody else who I've got to yell at? And he's got to be honest there. Yes. And he's got to be a snitch because he's already been snitched on. So, yeah, I would out everybody in that scenario.
1: It is interesting. Kyle Whittingham, who should have stayed at Utah. I'm not certain there's a coach who's ever lost his team quicker than Kyle Whittingham has lost this team. I mean, serious. At Utah, no one cares about this stuff.
3: Right.
1: I mean, you get 10 wins, 9 wins, you go to a bowl game, maybe you make a playoff, you're happy. You can't do that at Michigan. And he has learned that very quickly.
3: You know what? If I was a reporter, now that I think about it, I would only try to get just a quick view of some group chats. Yeah. Like, that's got to be where all the good stuff is. Yeah. Like, that's got to be where the good stuff is.
1: That's where the stuff that people think is safe is public. Yes, you're right. Izzy, I have a list of topics here. There is one topic we haven't gotten to yet.
3: Okay.
1: I circled it. I have no idea what to do with it. Mm-hmm. I'm going to ask Taylor what he thinks you're going to do with it. You simply wrote down, I have to put my glasses on, stop, drop, and roll.
3: Oh, right. Yeah. I mean, there's really nothing to this. I was just thinking about this the other day. I was like, how many people do you know that have caught fire? And to me, the answer is no. Zero.
1: Like, on fire?
3: Yeah. It can't be more than zero.
1: Just trying to think of some of the dead shows. if I was ever on fire.
3: Taylor, you had everybody and knew anybody that was caught has caught fire?
0: I have not. The second you asked that question, Ricardo said one.
1: Really? Let's hear about it.
3: Ricardo.
1: Ricky Mantle.
3: Well, the good thing is he had this mantra, stop, drop, and roll, which has been taught to us since we were children, which made me think that, you know, people catching fire is something that happens. Like, what was going on in the 80s when I was growing up, and we were all growing up, I guess, where, like, catching fire was such a fear that we had to have this, you know, perfectly understandable mantra that we would go to. And if we ever caught fire, I knew exactly what to do. But it's almost a disappointment. Like, nobody catches fire. Why did we have to know stop, drop, roll? Like, why was that embedded into my brain for the entirety of my life?
1: Yes.
3: When really it's like, not very important.
1: You feel like it's unnecessary.
3: Yeah. Just
1: I mean, you learned it in the rare instance that you caught on.
0: That's right. Stu, that's exactly.
1: You have to know what to do.
0: That's
1: exactly
0: right. Yes. Because if the chances of catching on fire is 0.0005%, when it's probably even lower than that, if we're being honest. If for some reason I am caught in that 0.0005%,
1: yes,
0: I would like to think that somewhere in the back of my mind, I would go, hey, remember in kindergarten when you learned stop, drop, and roll?
1: Yep.
0: It's time, baby. Yes. This is what you practice for.
1: In case it happens to you, yes.
3: I mean, maybe. Only if it's 1,000% certain to work. But I'm pretty sure if I catch fire and start rolling around, I'll still be on fire.
0: This is how I felt about quicksand, though, growing up, too.
1: Yeah. Well, what about it?
0: Like, I mean, quicksand, you would see it in the movies. You would see
1: you
0: it
1: would
0: in
1: just
0: the
1: see it in Scooby-Doo.
0: No.
1: I mean,
3: no, it was really like the AT, maybe. But they never
0: Indiana
3: told you,
0: Jones, too.
3: They never told you how to get out of quicksand. Yeah. It was like, ooh, quicksand might be a problem. Fire, however, they know exactly what to do.
0: Yeah, like, I would go, like, say in kindergarten, I just watched Indiana Jones with my parents. I thought the next day I would be walking to school and encounter quicksand.
1: What do you do?
3: You got to stay perfectly still, yeah. I think, for as long as possible.
0: You have to basically wait till somebody saves you.
1: Oh, my God.
3: Do not stop, drop, and roll.
1: I was so tempted when you asked me if I knew anyone who caught on fire to say Michael Jordan. Have a good night, everyone. We are Fox
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15: It's August 2023, a county government meeting in Pennsylvania's Lehigh Valley. A young woman, early 20s, steps up to the mic to speak.
16: My 2-month-old son was happily drinking milk from his bottle when he quickly started choking, turned blue, and went limp. My boyfriend transported our son to the changing table as I grabbed an anti-choking device and my boyfriend began assembling it. 2 pumps of the device and my son was conscious, gasping for air and coughing up milk.
15: They all went to the ER to make sure the baby was okay.
16: But upon arriving at Lehigh Valley Hospital, the diagnosis quickly became something so different.
15: One of the doctors had a theory.
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15: The parents were told to leave the hospital without their son, and he wouldn't come home for 7 whole months.
16: I'm a postpartum mom dealing with the grief and the trauma of my son being ripped from my arms. And I'm a mom who lost everything in less than 24 hours due to one doctor's misdiagnosis. Enough is enough.
15: And then the next person speaks. And the next one. The stories they tell form a pattern of parents walking into a Lehigh Valley hospital to get help for a child, only to leave without them. And the same doctor's name kept coming up again and again. A pediatrician.
17: I ask you, what kind of doctor does this?
15: That's what I wanted to know, too. From Serial Productions and The New York Times, I'm Diane Neary, and this is The Preventionist, a story about a doctor and the rise of a powerful field of pediatric medicine.
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20: The Cleveland Guardians have evened things up against the Chicago White Sox. And in fact, the Guardians have just taken the lead in Game 3 of the American League Divisional Series. As I speak, Joe Adell with an RBI triple. Guardians are now up on the White Sox by a score of 4-1 in the top of the third inning. White Sox took a 1-0 lead on a Kyle Teal RBI. But now Joe Adell with the bases loaded coming up clutch for the Guardians. It's 4-1 in the third on Chicago's north side, one of four games going on today in baseball's playoffs. The Eagles traded two-time Pro Bowl center Cam Jurgens to the Baltimore Ravens for draft picks. Eagles are getting a second-round pick in 2028 as part of the deal. Vikings have signed wide receiver Odell Beckham Jr. to their practice squad. No practice for Lamar Jackson. Oregon's Dana Altman retiring as their men's basketball coach. I'm Dan Beyer.
21: Introducing...
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30: 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And remember, if you miss any of today's show, you want to catch the podcast, search Covino and Rich wherever you get your podcast. And after the show, Danny G puts the podcast up, which includes the best of the day, best of the week, drops on Saturday mornings. But man, it's going to be a night, bro.
29: Are we ready to party now? Because I feel like on our way here, we're like, we need coffee because it was a long 12 to 24 hours.
30: Coffee check.
29: Well, you're in New York. What are you going to say?
30: Coffee check. We're going to have some drinks check, some birthday punches. Can we hear for the birthday boy?
29: Hey.
30: Yes, Rich's birthday. And most importantly, some good baseball tonight. We're going to have a watch party. Danny G called it controlled chaos. And I think that's exactly what this is going to be tonight. Because we got listeners stopping by, friends stopping by, friends, Romans, countrymen, superstars. Yeah. I'm hearing rumors, bro. I don't know who's going to be on the show. Definitely, I don't want to overpromise like Rich. But anything could happen tonight. I'm super pumped for it.
29: Johnny Damon's going to be here.
30: I mean, that's what I'm hearing.
29: Going to be.
30: That's what I'm hearing.
29: Vernon Davis is going to be.
30: Your cousin Vernon's going to be here, dude.
29: How are you going to handle our good friends at Weebo with a lot of Tampa Bay Rays jerseys?
30: Respectfully, of course. We're here with Weebo. I'm very grateful and thankful.
29: I mean,
30: of course, I'm a Yankees fan, but don't hate on me, guys. They're in a bad position. I'm not kissing ass or anything, but they're in a pretty bad spot right now. You know who we need to talk to about this?
29: Yeah.
30: Johnny Damon, like you said. Like, what's this pressure really like? If anybody knows, two-time World Series champion Johnny Damon knows all about it, because I can't imagine. We're seeing that pressure, you know, unfurl and unfold with the Yankees. It was five errors, guys. Let's be real about that. It wasn't just four. Five errors. It was gross. So we'll talk about that. We'll discuss. But just happy to be here. This is our first New York City broadcast in years. We started off our career in New York City. Yeah. It's good to be back, everybody.
29: I thought it was it's funny when you get off the plane. We landed in Newark. After the I'm sorry, the plane's going to be delayed almost 2 hours because of a mechanical issue.
30: Yeah.
29: And then you ask yourself, like,
30: I hope these mechanics are good. I mean, can I see who's fixing this?
0: Yes, like, Arthur Fonzarelli. He's like, hey, yeah.
30: He just elbows it.
0: Oh, yeah, exactly. So you don't want to hear that before your flight takes off, and that's exactly what happened. You know what else happened? I passed out before anything really happened. And when I woke up, Rich had already eaten a full meal. I'm like, they served a meal on this plane? I didn't get a meal. He got the meal.
30: I have never been offered a free meal on a late night flight. What am I going to say? No?
0: Hey, you know what it is?
30: You don't say no to a free meal.
1: You say no because 2 hours before that, you housed a buffalo chicken wrap in line while we were waiting to board.
0: No, it's just when you party with Weeble, you party with class. So they hooked up the flight.
30: Yeah.
0: Except Rich got the meal and I did not. But anyway.
1: Yeah, we were the second boarding group and the entire second boarding group was staring at Rich as he was licking the buffalo sauce off
30: his fingers. I didn't know there'd be food on the plane.
0: Hey, right. Point here is, we made it. Earlier today, we did our podcast at my parents' house, right? So we dipped off and see my parents, my family. That was a lot of fun. Because I'm from Jersey, Rich is from New York. So we got a lot of friends, a lot of listeners stopping by. It's just an exciting night to be here. But, man, I'm so pumped about this game, too. So you're going to feel my nervous energy throughout the night.
30: So how do you feel about your take from a week ago? Like, maybe the Yankees are better without Aaron Judge. You feel like an ass for saying that now?
0: Again, maybe a question for Johnny Damon and Carl Crawford. Because there is addition by subtraction. And sometimes you're better when you're not relying on the big star, the one big home run all the time. And Aaron Judge, he's not the Aaron Judge you need in this moment. So I'm still standing by what I said.
30: Okay.
0: He's a powerful force in the lineup when he's healthy. I think he's the best player in baseball when he's healthy, but he's just not right now, or else he'd be there. So you want these guys to come together like a team. And I'm really nervous about it, to be honest.
30: Now, I think one funny observation is our producer, Danny G.
0: Yeah.
30: He got to see your hometown.
0: And
30: I feel like we have this theory that if you're dating someone, you have a friend, a coworker you've known for years, you get to know them a little more. You feel like you know them more when you see where they came from.
0: Right. That's why when you're in a new relationship, you drive them around your hometown. This is where I went to high school. It's a great test.
30: Yeah, if they care at all, they might like you.
0: You could bust out an old photo album. This is me at my third birthday party. If they don't care, they're not the right person for you. But I feel like, you know, when we're cruising through Newark Airport and going through Newark and seeing where I'm from, Union, New Jersey, seeing through Danny G's eyes, I think he has a better understanding of who I am, why I am.
30: It's grimy. Yeah. Your hometown is grimy.
0: It does. You know what? You start noticing things like that.
30: You know what it's like? It's like
0: when you see through the eyes of other people.
30: When you bring someone to your house for the first time, when you were like a teenager, and you're like, all right, why does our bathroom have so many shells in it? Like you start decorating,
0: you start noticing
30: your parents' decor.
0: But I think like I probably make a lot more sense to you, Danny G, after seeing, you know, where I grew up and my parents and dealing with them. Like, oh, okay, that's why he is who he is.
1: Yeah, first of all, your parents are awesome and they did a great job raising you.
0: Can I get a hell?
1: But your mom also spoiled you a little too much.
0: Oh yeah.
1: And I tapped into that. I took advantage because I was like, Mama Covino, the shirt I'm going to wear for the event, it's wrinkled from the plane ride.
30: It was in a garment. I didn't think people still had ironing boards. Yeah. I thought everyone had graduated steamers.
1: It was such a rigorous flight with the delays and all that somebody jammed something on top of my garment bag. So my shirt was messed up inside the garment bag.
30: She said, I have a question.
1: Don't worry, I'm going to get the iron.
30: You brought a garment bag on a flight for an Eric B. and Rakim t-shirt?
1: Hello, we're in New York City.
0: Hey, don't sweat the technique.
30: Check my
1: melody, Rich. Trust me, though, Danny, my mom is honored to iron your
0: shirt.
1: She gave me fresh towels.
0: Yeah.
1: She adjusted the shower head while I was in the shower. That was kind of weird.
30: And she gave you a bath.
0: Yeah.
1: it was so cool, though, to see where you grew up. And I filmed some of it, so I'm going to post some of it later.
0: Oh, nice. Yeah, it's very Sopranos when you're, you know, on the turnpike and you're driving around. It really is, and you start to notice those things. The analogy I gave earlier is like, you know, I seem to like my girlfriend more when I see her in her natural habitat. Like Los Angeles Jordan, to me, she's great. But Idaho Jordan, where she's from, amongst her friends and family and her sister, you know, just more endearing and I don't know. There's a humility there that you don't get otherwise.
1: Yeah.
30: That's why they do hometown dates on The Bachelor.
0: No, it's true. It's true.
30: They do hometown dates.
1: Also, the excitement, even though you're down right now, the excitement for the Yankees in this city is real.
0: Yeah.
1: You know, saw it everywhere. Everywhere I walked, everywhere I went this morning, all Yankees everywhere. So the city is hyped.
29: That's just because my Mets have weak colors and no one wants to wear a blue and orange hat. But you know what? If we're going to talk some baseball.
30: But it's a homecoming. It is.
29: Can we bring in a baseball expert? Our pal from the MLB Network? Abby LaBar? What's going on?
30: Abby LaBar from the MLB Network. You got to follow her. That's the request here. Actually, it's mandatory. You got to follow her right now, Abby LaBar, on social media. You see her on MLB. She was at the Wild Card Series. She watched the Yankees beat Boston. She saw when the Yankees were playing electric. So, first off, hello, Abby.
2: Hello. Is this thing on?
30: Yeah.
2: This thing is on. I don't hear you, though.
30: Oh, it's okay.
13: Check, jerk.
30: You're not missing much.
2: Hey. Again, oh, there we go. Starting
30: live
2: to turn up.
30: New York City American Whiskey with Abby LaBar from MLB. By the way, she's rocking some sweet MLB swag. I don't know if she's got the connections or the hookup.
2: I mean,
30: but actually, that's something you must hear all the time, right? Like,
2: yeah.
30: You got the hookup?
2: You guys get it too. Like those friends that you haven't talked to in like 15 years, and they're like, hey, they don't even give you the how are you either. Yeah. It's like, hey, can you hook me up? I'm like, guys, how about like at least like a how are you or maybe a happy birthday once over the last 15
30: years. Okay, well, how are you?
2: But I'm great, thank you.
30: And by the way, you got the hookup on that sweatshirt? Like, it's nice.
2: Yeah, no, I...
29: Camino loves free stuff.
2: I mean, I did just tag them on my social, so I can... You can go to my social.
30: No, I really
2: click the link
30: do
2: and then I get commission.
30: I got a legitimate question. Abby LaBar is here. She's an old friend. She works for MLB. It's always great to see you covering that
2: thank
30: stuff,
2: you.
30: Which is crazy. Like, hey, we know her. What was the energy like watching the Yankees beat the Red Sox as opposed to like what you're seeing now?
2: Yeah.
30: What do you think the difference is?
2: Unreal. I mean, obviously, I think the series coming back here, that is going to give the Yankees an advantage. But there was nothing like, I actually went to the Red Sox-Yankees series towards the end of the regular season, and I had never seen a game in person between the Red Sox and Yankees. So experiencing like what that rivalry was and what it meant to the city was unreal. And then to be able to feel how elevated it was in the postseason was like unlike anything else. And I was on vlog duty. That's what we're doing now. We're vlogging in 2026. And so I was running around like as a fan with a camera. And so I would like go into random parts of the stands. I did go to the bleacher creatures for the end of that second game. So like,
30: were they nice to you?
2: They were actually so nice.
30: Really?
2: Okay.
29: Pause.
30: You know why?
2: Suck up a little bit. I just was like,
29: no, Abby, this goes back to a story you told us. When you first started working for MLB Network and you moved to New York City.
2: I'm so scared.
29: And I remember asking you,
2: uh-oh.
29: How is everything going so far? And you said, my God, everyone's been so nice to me.
2: They are so nice.
29: And Camino's like, I don't know, maybe because you're an attractive woman because no one's nice to him.
30: Yeah, no one's nice to me. I'm from here. No
2: All
30: nice
2: you
30: to
2: have
30: me.
2: To do, you know what it is smile. And here's the other key. Open doors for people. The like when you open a door or hold a door open for people here, they literally look at you like you have half a head. They're like, what did you just do for me? And it's like,
29: the
2: from
29: polite,
2: the South,
29: the
2: baby. It's not
30: that hard.
2: What
30: do you do, though? What do you do when they don't acknowledge you? You know, because I hate when I acknowledge someone like, hey, and they don't acknowledge you back. I want to punch them in the nose.
2: I
30: How do you
2: have
30: handle
2: a different
30: that?
2: Problem than I have.
30: Oh, see, yes,
29: I,
30: you know,
29: yeah. Again,
2: everyone's
29: I get
2: so
29: ignored.
2: Nice. Everyone's so nice.
29: But when you're... It's so weird. The bleacher creatures were so nice to me.
30: Yeah, you know what they did? What were you wearing, by the way, when you were in the bleachers?
2: I was in like...
30: Just regular
2: I'm trying
30: clothes?
2: To think. Yeah, I was in like my comfy, like I'm a vlogger
29: you
2: clothes.
29: Could,
2: not
29: you could
2: have
29: went, there in, Red, you could went there in Red Sox gear and they would have accepted you.
30: Yeah, that's what I was going to say. Because if you're wearing like opposing teams, they're throwing pretzels at you.
2: Yeah.
30: They're booing you out of there.
2: You wouldn't even dare like... Well, like you wouldn't even try to go in.
30: But the energy was high.
2: It was amazing.
30: The confidence was
2: it
30: there.
2: It was amazing.
30: And now the Yankees are playing on eggshells, and you could feel that. Like, you could feel the nervous energy now.
29: You went from a team that was, like, just scoring at will, dominating the Red Sox, to the point where I hit him up. I'm like, yeah, I turned it off. It was like, when the game's, if it's not your team and it's like 8-1, I'm like, yeah, next. To a team that got one hit, and the one hit resulted in, like, terrible base running. Like, how do you go from so hot to so cold?
30: Yeah.
29: And then you got 10 teams have come back from 2-0.
2: Yeah.
29: Lucky for you, the Yankees have been a couple of those teams. Is it possible?
2: I think being in the Bronx helps. I think the Rays are just are hard to not cheer against right now. Mm-hmm. Like, and they've been so consistent. And I think that's been the Yankees' problem all season is the inconsistency. And look, that happens with every team in baseball. But to look at, I think there was like a stat because I was doing a preview for I was doing for a preview for the Yankees Rays series, and it was like the Rays held the lead for like 130 straight days or something in the American League. Like, that's really hard to do in the regular season, and you're seeing that consistency in the postseason. And unfortunately for the Yankees, they were so up with Boston, and now they're like going, you just can't afford to do that. And then you have like Ben Rice and Austin Wells are like the only two bats that are contributing, and there's like nobody else is. Like, that's not going to win you.
30: You know
2: that's
30: what?
2: Not gonna help
30: they have to turn this around, because I don't think any Yankees fan will ever forget. Forget about the four errors, but Austin Wells going for a triple. Like, forgetting, I feel bad saying this, but forgetting who he was in that moment. Like, he's not a speed demon by any means, and he was going for it. And I think the problem is that a lot of people are experiencing, if you don't follow the Yankees, is the lack of accountability. Because a lot of people want to hear, you know what, I made a mistake. I thought I had it. I messed up. If Jazz Chisholm makes a bad throw, he's like, you know what? I would do it again. Like, I think there's some accountability a lot of fans want.
2: It's the pressure, too.
30: Yeah, it's the pressure of the moment. And no one wants to say that.
2: Yeah. Well, think about the teams that are so easy to cheer for right now. And you can just feel their energy. Like, the White Sox, right? No expectations. Like, even the Rays, like, expectations were not super high. And here they are just, like, playing freely. And it's so fun.
3: Abby, we talked about this the other day. If the Rays or White Sox end up playing the Brewers, if the Dodgers, you know, somehow slip up, you're talking about two bottom 10 payroll teams.
2: I love it.
3: Does that just throw everything off as far as, because if it's, let's
2: say it's
3: Yankees.
2: I think it's good for
3: if it's Yankees, Dodgers, then everyone will say, see.
2: Yeah.
3: If it's Rays or White Sox versus the Brewers, the offseason argument and will baseball shut down for a while? What's going to happen?
2: Yeah.
3: Does that conversation change?
2: Absolutely. Yeah. I mean, I love the idea of that's great. I think marketing departments would rather have Yankees and Dodgers. But it's just fun. And you think about the upcoming talent. Like, these are two teams, right? Like, Caminero's 23, 24 years old. Like,
30: they're so young.
2: Unreal. Like, the Murakami, this, like, whole rookie movement that we've seen with Chicago. Like, it's not just, like, in the short-term conversation when it comes to what's going to happen next year. But just from a long-term standpoint, you have these new players to cheer for and to root for on a big stage. And, like, so many people aren't even really tuning in until the postseason happens. So to have those teams and those players on this type of platform would be so cool.
30: No, you nailed it. I think there's a lot of people, like, the casual fans are like, oh, that's why the White Sox are so good this year. Oh, that's why the Rays are so good this year.
3: The White Sox give people hope. Me and my buddy Alex from Weeball, we were just saying that the White Sox were ass like a year ago. Like, they were terrible. Like,
30: cheeks.
3: They were cheeks the last couple of years. So it does show you that some of these teams with a couple adjustments, some young excitement, you know, get some pitching. Like, you could turn around baseball quicker than in the past, maybe. I mean, as a Mets fan, I'm hoping.
2: I was going to say. Can I just say, Mets fans, like, the one thing, I told somebody this the other day, the one thing that I love about Mets fans is, like, they just ride with it. They're like, yeah, we're not in the postseason, but it's fine. We'll get them next year. You know, like, they're never like, I'm all over my team.
30: They have good character. They do.
2: You
30: have to continue
3: rooting. Arrogant.
30: Yeah, a little bit. Our expectations are a little higher. That's all. Cavino and Rich live from American Whiskey, New York City with Weeble. Hell yeah. Weeble is here. And we're here with Abby Labar from the MLB. I'm sorry, two-time Emmy nominated.
2: Nominated, two-time Emmy loser.
30: That's
2: one
30: okay.
2: day we'll get.
30: Guess what?
2: Winner,
30: we're zero-time
2: Emmy.
3: No! Yankees are two-time ALDS losers.
30: Oh, yeah. So you know, I want to ask you, you were talking about pressure and things like that. I know your job is fun, but do you feel the pressure difference from vlogging and doing live stuff? Like, do you ever let that pressure get to you? Because these are big moments. Lots of people are watching these.
2: Yeah, they are. I think, like, there's nothing like being at, like, covering a lot, like, doing something live broadcast.
30: Right.
2: Especially when you're in that environment. I think the adrenaline rush of the environment always helps. Like, and I think that organically, like, gives you, like, the energy and the excitement. And, like, one of the things you're trying to accomplish with the broadcast, it's A, like, get the information across to the fans that you need. And then B, like, how can I make this entertaining?
30: Yeah.
2: And when you're in those high-pressure environments, like, that attitude and that energy and that excitement, just like it feeds off of you and a little bit of that nervous energy, but in a good way.
30: Yeah,
2: there's nothing, you know, like, I did hockey for a while, and being able to do, like, Eastern Conference Finals and being in those playoff environments, like, was so exciting. Quick pitch is a little bit different. It's a little more like routine, and, you know, we're doing our thing every night, and sometimes we're live, sometimes we're not live. A little inside baseball from a TV standpoint.
30: I gotta ask, at the end of these big moments, do you go back home and watch to see how it came across and how you looked and how you did? Because I would.
2: What do you guys, like, do you re-listen to your...
30: I do.
2: I feel like for a long time I did re-watch my stuff. And I lived it.
29: I don't need to re-watch
2: it. That's fair. And then
30: why? Is it awkward?
2: Like, yeah. I don't know. It's like almost like I don't want to know. Like I don't want. Like, I want to be able to sleep peacefully,
30: I
2: knowing
30: because it, right.
2: it already takes me like 3 hours after a high adrenaline game to like actually wind down and go to sleep. But
30: I have another career question too. What's the dream interview? Like, who's the guy you want to get or girl you want to get right now? But I was thinking baseball.
2: Well, I was gonna say I did Billie Jean King, which was so cool.
30: Yeah.
2: I covered the PWHL in the off season, and that's been a super rewarding opportunity for me. So I got to do that at Madison Square Garden first professional women's game with fans last year. I think like that was one of those where it was on the list. I'm trying to think of anybody. I mean, really, like, I would want to do somebody like Justin Verlander would be cool. I actually ran into him on the streets the other day and like panicked and I was like, hi, I'm Abby Labarre.
29: Dude's
2: like,
29: already got a new job.
2: Yeah, I know. And that, like, you know what? I was going the TV route, like A-Rod, Derek Jeter, like all those guys that are on TV that know Tom Brady, like they have a good presence and they know how to, because you guys get it. Sometimes you deal with people that don't necessarily understand the media side. And so now a lot of these like Hall of Famers are getting into television. I'd love to interview one of them because I feel like they get it and their interview would be like fun and easy and they would understand what I'm asking for. I get some more personality out of them, and then obviously they're just iconic figures in our game. So
30: you know,
2: they're
30: also dealing with a lot more criticism than broadcasters used to deal
2: for
30: with,
2: sure.
30: right? Like
2: Social
30: everything
2: media,
30: Tom Brady says and you know everything Verlander is going to say, people are going to speculate on, but I think they're doing a great job.
2: Anybody's going to do that with anybody that's successful, you know?
30: So. Well, but everybody's so nice to me.
2: Doors open.
29: I'm sure
2: people,
29: tonight. It's so weird.
2: Behind you, make sure nobody's coming.
29: It's so weird. At Covino Merchants event, everyone bought me drinks.
30: Yeah.
29: Everyone's so nice.
2: You know what? You guys are making fun of me. You know why I'm really on this show? Because Rich said, I want Abby on the show for my birthday.
30: Oh,
29: and here she is. So, Abby, we appreciate you being here. We got more, obviously, Yankees Rays preview. And we're going to talk some NFL. We're getting into week 5.
30: Oh, yeah.
29: In like a day, which is wild to me. Like, we're a fourth of the way there. Not halfway there, like Bon Jovi.
30: No.
29: Fourth of the way there.
30: So, and Abby, before you go, you're hanging out. We're partying tonight with Weeble. Any predictions for tonight?
2: Oh,
30: Yankees.
2: How many Yankees fans are in here?
30: Me.
2: We have more Rays fans.
30: More Rays fans in New York City.
2: I think, you know what, I could go specific. I think Junior Caminero is going to have a heck of a game. I think he's born for these moments, and I think being at the Bronx would be so
29: fun. You care that or
30: no? No, not at all.
2: I don't know whether... I'm going to go Yankees win just because I feel like it would be crazy if they got swept, especially at the Bronx.
30: Okay.
29: I'm just trying to like think of like what bet I want to put together. And Ben Rice, I don't know if he stays hot. Can you just stay hot?
2: I know. I was literally in the stands and started recording for both of his home runs. I'm not just saying, like, it's not me, but it might have been.
30: For
2: and
30: your
2: I was
30: own
2: like,
30: personal
2: I feel like
30: footage?
2: For the vlog, I was vlogging at the Wild Card.
29: It was you. I heard he said it.
2: And I literally was like,
29: you.
2: I'm going to start recording. I think Ben Rice is going to do something. And he had all, and the whole fan, like, the fans went nuts around me. And then I was like, let's do this again. And then I was like, Ben, I'm not saying that I helped you there, but...
30: Oh, nice. Well, thank you.
29: I'll let them know you take credit. Thank you, Abby. We got more Covino and Rich right here on Fox Sports Radio.
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1: Yes, sir.
0: American Whiskey with Weeble. And are you invested in the playoffs like we are?
1: Get it invested like Weeble?
0: Yeah, invested in the playoffs.
1: Invested
0: like
1: Weeble.
0: Weeble is throwing the ultimate ALDS watch party right now. American Whiskey in New York City.
1: Let's
0: go. Good to be here. 247 West 30th Street in Midtown. And if you're not here tonight, definitely come by. It's a great place. Rays, Yankees. I'm nervous.
1: You should be nervous.
0: Playoff baseball, great food, cold drinks, nonstop energy. Grab your friends, bring your game face, and come watch with us, Covino and Rich.
1: Don't forget, NFL Week 5 is also here starting tomorrow, and it's a big one. Bears-Packers was Sunday's America Game of the Week on Fox 1. Get this, though. This is not updated because it's now Niners-Seahawks. They were bumped into that primo spot. Which they should be.
0: Yeah, right?
1: That happens on Fox One. If you miss it live, got the highlights, got everything. Niners, Seahawks live on Fox One.
0: Speaking of the Niners, I heard Vernon Davis, your cousin, is supposed to be stopping by next hour. Also heard Johnny Damon's going to be here, Carl Crawford. They're going to be on the show. That's what I'm hearing. Don't want to overpromise like Rich Davis does. And by the way, we have a whole podcast for ideas and interviews that we overpromise. It's on our YouTube page. Again, youtube.com/@CovinoandRichFSR. So I want to thank Abby Labar again for stopping by. Give her a follow. Tell her you heard her on the Covino and Rich show. And Rich, I know you got some stuff we got to get to.
1: Well, I want to talk some NFL, but I want to talk some Giants.
0: Okay.
1: Because we're here in New York, and we're from New York, but we live in Los Angeles. And I wonder if Giant fans have any hope that this Jameis Winston possible J.J. McCarthy combo could be doing anything.
0: They're in first place.
1: They are in sole possession of first place.
0: Yeah.
1: Our boy Alex is a Philadelphia Eagles fan. Yeah, come up here because I want to know from an Eagles fan first, and then we got my buddy Jeff who's a Giants fan, Paul. People are hanging. So what are we thinking?
0: Trust me, that was the first thing. When the Yankees blew that last game, right, with those errors and just totally crumbled, all my friends on social media are like, hey, at least the Giants are in first place right now. That's the sentiment. Yeah, for now, yeah.
1: But as an Eagles fan, are you scared of the Giants actually competing?
2: I mean, as an Eagles fan, I'm scared of, the Eagles competing right now. So
1: yeah.
2: That's been a little bit challenging. I wish you asked that question a year or two ago.
1: No.
2: But, yeah, as far as the Giants, it's hard. From the Eagles' perspective, it's hard to get scared of them now. You know, after you've had so many years of mediocrity.
1: Like Jackson Dart.
2: Yeah.
1: Frightening to you?
2: I think it's more aura. I think it's more aura, reputation, and the kind of branding around him. I'm not seeing fear in the eyes of my fellow Eagles fans.
0: Well, I don't think anyone's scared of Winston, that's for sure. I mean, but they definitely had a vibe and a culture going on before all the injuries, no doubt.
1: Yeah, well, hold on. Our buddy Paul wants to talk about Harbaugh.
0: Okay.
1: So, yeah, Paul, get over
0: here,
1: buddy.
0: Thank you. We got Eagles fans. Thank you, Alex.
1: We got Giants fans, yeah. Paul.
0: Alex also here representing the Rays right now. The Rays.
1: You like that jersey?
0: The old school Devil Rays jersey, for sure. Weeble. What's up, Paul? Good to
3: what's
0: see
3: up,
0: you,
3: guys?
0: Buddy.
3: How you doing? Good
0: we
3: to
0: got,
3: see you.
0: We got friends, you, listeners. We got a lot of people here hanging out with us in
1: Paul,
0: New York City.
1: I know you're big blue, Giants guy. Do you feel good about what Jameis and JJ could possibly do? Or are you just like, or is it like, wait till next year?
3: I'm not going to lie. I just love the fact that the New York Giants are 3-1 in first place.
0: Yeah.
3: And they lost their quarterback on the first drive of week two. And they got maybe one of the best defenses in the league right now.
0: Yeah, if you're a Giants fan, how could you not be pumped about that?
3: Yeah.
0: Because, I mean, you lost your QB, but still in first place? I mean, that's impressive. It shows that you're a good team all around, regardless of who's there.
1: Harbaugh going to keep you in it no matter what?
3: I think if you watch the Giants at all during the last 10 years, you'd feel like they'd be, 1-3 right now with a different coach.
1: That's a fair identity. Yeah. No doubt. I feel you on that. Yo, Jeff, get over here. One of my old school pals.
0: Thank you, Paul.
1: Jeff, who I know. I knew Jeff when Phil Simms was the quarterback of the Giants.
0: What's up, Jeff? How are you, man?
1: Jeff, you're more of the pessimist. You're a Mets and Giants fan. You lean pessimistic.
4: Yes,
1: though
4: sir.
1: Your Knicks just won.
4: I got that one.
1: I got one
4: under my belt, yes.
1: But do you feel like the Giants, are you optimistic? Like, hey, this is a playoff team. Maybe Jackson Dart comes back?
4: Absolutely. I mean, why not? They've made the playoffs with Dave Brown before. Why couldn't they make one with Jameis Winston?
0: That's the thing. If you could play and hold on with hope that Jackson Dart's going to be ready when they need him, That's all you need right now.
1: And when you think about the rest of that division, Washington is not scaring anyone.
3: No.
1: Philadelphia, like our buddy Alex, who's an Eagles fan, said, they're not the same. And then the Alex didn't really say that.
0: But I'm vibing that way too. Yeah, that's the kind of vibe we're getting from Philadelphia.
1: So Sundays are not like, oh man, like you're feeling it.
4: This was the first time in 10 years I got excited for the season. And I mean, they got the great coach. They've got a good running game. Why not? I mean, it we'll see what happens, right? Yeah. I mean, they'll overcome. I believe in this team.
1: Well, Jeff, thanks for being here with us tonight, brother.
0: Yeah, great to see you, man.
1: Jeff, one of my old school pals. Jeff and I, get this, we go way back. You know, it's funny, we fill in for Dan Patrick, we're his fill-in.
0: Yeah, Jeff used to give you wedgies, right?
1: Yeah, Jeff used to.
0: Back Jeff in grade school.
1: Jeff and I in high school, we would take driver's ed together in the summer, come home, and watch Dan Patrick on SportsCenter together every day.
0: No
1: during
0: way.
1: Driver's ed.
4: Keith Olbermann, Dan Patrick, the good old days.
0: Yeah. Now, I don't know if you heard, they call us the number one fill-in show for Dan Patrick.
1: The number one fill-in show.
0: So how cool is that?
1: Thank you, Jeff.
0: And for people at home listening, we appreciate it. Wish you could be here in New York City with us. It's a mix of friends and listeners.
1: I see your brother over there. My brother's here.
0: Again, because we're from the area, but so many listeners are here that we've met through the years. So cool. It's family, and we thank you again for being part of it. Next event we have, because word on the streets, Rich, is we might be doing this again. You got to come and join us, all right? Because we throw some big events, and it's always a great time.
1: All right, well, here's what I want to do.
0: Mm-hmm.
1: We were on a red-eye flight that was delayed. We didn't sleep. We got breakfast. We showered, came over here, and
0: We ate Taylor ham sandwiches.
1: Which you need to do when
0: you're
1: in Jersey.
0: We're going to have some pizza later on.
1: So with all that, we might have missed something. Dan Beyer. Can we get an update? What's going on, DB? What did we miss today?
5: Guys, you're missing the Guardians with a 4-2 lead on the White Sox. Ah. Bottom of the fourth inning, Joe Adell's bases clearing triple in the third inning propelled the Guardians to a 4-1 lead. Tristan Peters has just hit an RBI double for the White Sox, making it 4-2, but it's the Guardians up on Chicago in Game 3 of the American League Divisional Series 4-2, but it's the White Sox who lead the best-of-five matchup 2-0. Dodgers and Braves coming up on Fox Sports 1 at 6 o'clock Eastern Time, and then you guys getting ready for the Rays and Yankees at 8 Eastern, Brewers and Padres tonight on FS1 at 10 o'clock Eastern Time. USA Today reports that former Red Sox skipper Alex Cora turned down another offer to manage the Phillies, was offered the job earlier this season, and also now in the Phillies offseason. The report says that Cora is not going to manage in 2027. The Philadelphia Eagles traded two-time Pro Bowl center Cam Jurgens to the Ravens for draft picks. That includes a second-rounder going to Philly in 2028. The NFL rescinded the fines given to 49ers fullback Kyle Juszczyk and Cowboys tight end Jake Ferguson for the drinking celebrations. Justin Jefferson limited in practice for the Vikings today with his ankle injury. Vikings, by the way, did sign Odell Beckham Jr. to their practice squad. Jaden Daniels practicing for the Commanders. Lamar Jackson did not for Baltimore. And no practice for Patriots running back Ramondre Stevenson or Christian Gonzalez. John Rahm won't be returning to LIV Golf next year, and Oregon men's basketball coach Dana Altman retiring effective immediately. Assistant Tony Stubblefield will serve as the Ducks head coach this season. He had spent 16 seasons in Eugene, 37 overall as a D1 head coach. Guys, back to you.
1: Yeah, the Alex Cora news is big because the Mets signed Andy Green, and people are like, oh, why did he wait to try to get Cora? The Phillies are thinking about it. Now, what does that say about Don Mattingly? Like,
0: they're not that into Donnie baseball.
1: So I think that's a big one. And DB, I love the Kyle Juszczyk news. And by the way, his injury news, he'll miss a couple weeks. But the drinking gesture?
0: Yeah.
1: I get it. We're the first people to understand how important clients are, right?
0: Mm-hmm.
1: Anheuser-Busch and I'm sure Coors. All these alcohol brands with sports.
0: Yeah.
1: It is a little funny. Juszczyk came out and said, it is a little funny how all the sponsors and millions of dollars going back and forth, and that could get you a fine.
0: It's hypocritical.
1: It is a little hypocritical.
0: Without a doubt.
1: All right, well, thank you, Dan Beyer.
0: Thanks, DB.
1: Appreciate you, DB. Now, coming up here, we are going to talk more NFL Week 5. And hour two, I don't know how we're going to have time for anything, because we're joined by Johnny Damon, Carl Crawford, Vernon Davis.
0: And I heard Jim Leyer.

0: birthday today. Yeah, yeah. You know, Rich's birthday, everybody. You know, I'm really looking forward to seeing your 49ers take it all the way. How about that?
1: Oh, look at
0: How
1: that.
0: About that?
1: Okay, fair.
0: Hey, it's Rich's birthday, everybody. Hey. Yeah! We have more.
2: Gross. This is turning into a schmooze fest.
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0: All right, now, type your name into a people search site tonight. We'll wait. There it is. There it is. Your home address, your age, your phone number, your relatives listed by name. How gross is that?
1: If you look yourself up, it is daunting.
0: Right.
1: It is weird. It is it's a little invasive. Up for grabs, an ex, your ex's new boyfriend, your ex's new girlfriend, a scammer. Data brokers, they scrape public records and social media and then post life like it's a directory.
0: And here's the part that got us. Your kids can show up under relatives. And the FTC warns these sites, they sell your information to anyone who asks. And that's why we use Incogni.
1: Yeah.
0: Incogni. I'm using it. We both are.
1: Yeah. 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
19: It's somebody's birthday today.
20: Hey!
19: 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Rich Davis's birthday celebration live broadcast. 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
19: I'm so pumped that they sent us here. Again, Covino and Rich, Fox Sports Radio. And speaking of baseball,
20: I see him behind me.
19: No way, he's here already?
20: Oh,
21: I see the bun.
20: Yeah, Johnny Damon's here, so we're going to get him on in a few minutes.
19: Johnny Damon, top of the hour, but the wait is over. 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
20: Hey, let me ask you a question before we get into more MLB playoffs, more NFL Week 5.
19: Yeah.
20: Johnny Damon.
19: You know, can I just make an observation, though?
20: Yeah.
19: Can you feel the energy shift? Like, we're having fun, but then Johnny Damon walks in, and everyone's like, there he is! It's Damon!
20: Like, it's got to be good.
19: You know, I'm going to ask, it's good to be Damon, no? Like,
20: that's how you have to leave.
19: Yeah.
20: It's good to be Damon.
19: It's good to be Damon. Am I right? Am I right?
20: I have a question.
19: Yeah.
20: I was asking Danny G this before. What is the protocol on responding to everyone?
19: Ooh.
20: On your birthday, when people hit you up with the happy birthday,
19: you know, I have a rule that I live by, and we get lots of feedback through the radio show and stuff like that.
20: Yeah.
19: Not to brag, but you know, we do. I get back to everybody, whether it's just a heart or a like or a thumbs up or even a copy paste, like, hey, thanks, means a lot, appreciate it, right?
20: Okay.
19: I don't even do that one. Hey, thanks to everybody on Facebook, but I know that's the standard move.
20: Danny was like, yeah, you just got to do the one, thanks for all the wishes.
19: I know, that's the standard.
22: I don't do that. I said, I see that a lot.
19: Yes,
22: but
19: that is the move.
22: What I do, I just hit the heart on every single one.
19: Yo, bro, I hit the heart on everyone. I want everyone to be acknowledged. I want to thank everybody.
20: Yeah.
19: And the ones that are a little, like, more shocking, like, whoa, I can't believe that person reached out or meant them more, then I'll give them a little bit more of a personal copy paste.
22: Okay, there's another layer to this.
19: Okay.
22: All the Carls you guys have.
19: Yeah.
22: Post pictures of you guys on your birthday when they first met you, or the last time they hung out with you.
20: So above and beyond, which means tonight when I'm in my hotel, probably drunk from this party tonight, I'm going to be like, thank you so much.
22: And then, Rich, do you judge each picture of yourself? Like, oh, my God, I look bloated in that one.
20: I think of how long I've known so many of our friends and listeners and pals and everything. So pretty crazy. By the way, hey, grab the mic for a second. My dad's here. Sit down for a second.
9: I thought it was George Jetson. It's Rich's dad.
20: He's talking to so many people. He doesn't have time for us.
9: He doesn't have time for a live broadcast.
20: There you go.
22: Yeah,
20: go,
22: you're like Rich during soundcheck.
9: Yeah. You know what? He's not lying.
20: By the way, Spock, did you just hear that? My dad just said, sorry, I'm meeting and talking to too many great listeners.
9: I don't have time for this.
20: I don't have time.
9: I'm talking to Johnny Damon. I'm talking to Cuba Gooding Jr. What am I going to do?
15: Well, hold on. I want to
9: back
15: up.
9: They won't stop talking to me.
15: I want to address what Danny G said, too, though, before about... You know, I am not a fan when people post pictures of me when I look terrible. You could say that's just vanity, but I find it insulting. Yeah. I do.
22: Because they're only focused on how they look.
15: Yeah, they're focused on them. And they pick this weak-ass picture of me to wish me a happy birthday. No thanks. Untag me immediately.
20: It goes back to one of my favorite Covino and Rich stories of all time. Covino's daughter, who is now his pain-in-the-ass, beautiful, amazing teenage daughter.
15: You mean homecoming princess Melody?
20: Yeah. Homecoming princess, but she's a pain in his butt. When she was a baby, Covino got his picture taken with his daughter and Santa. There was a picture where she was adorable. Covino didn't want to post that one because his hair looked bad. So he posted the picture where he looked good and his daughter was looking the other way.
15: Yep. It's true. It's true. And I stand by my decision. Yeah, because you don't want those pictures to haunt you ever. So, yeah, I'm not a fan of people posting pictures where you look like a tool bag and they look great. But I think you give people the common courtesy of thank you for the acknowledgement. So, in other words, a lot of people reaching out to our buddy Rich here, wishing him a happy birthday and posting lots of pictures. So,
22: can we acknowledge the turnout here?
20: Oh my goodness,
22: there are so many people here tonight.
15: It's so great. Everybody pumped for the game tonight and just pumped to hang out. You could feel the energy here in New York City.
20: Can I tell you a regional observation? We're on, Danny, what, 400 markets around the country?
22: Which is 712.
20: Which is an honor, by the way. Would flabbergasted be the word? How you forget sometimes that New York is a baseball town. New York is a baseball town. It's simple as that.
22: LA. Knicks. Hello, Danny. The Knicks are on line one.
15: New York is also a big weed town nowadays.
20: Yeah. But no, honestly,
15: the smell of weed is strong in the air.
20: I feel like LA, Lakers, Dodgers, there's history. There's championship caliber teams.
15: Of course.
20: In New York, when the Yankees or Mets, which is rare,
15: there's an expectation.
20: There's an expectation that in October, you're thinking about the Jets and Giants, but if you're in New York in October, you're thinking, oh, there's still work to be done in baseball, where that's not the case in a lot of places.
15: No, absolutely. That's why when Johnny Damon walks into this place, there he is, World Series champ. The Yankees haven't won since that dude was on the team. So expectations are very high. Very much.
20: The jinx of Damon.
15: The chance.
20: Oh, no, I'm going to talk about the jinx of how... your daughter was born the day the Yankees won the World Series, and they haven't won since. So
15: they haven't won
20: maybe
15: since.
20: Maybe he can help you reverse the curse.
15: I hope so.
22: Okay, can we look at my Dodgers really quick, who are about to start with the Braves? Rich, you won your parlay yesterday.
20: What I call it, my Sunshine California parlay. I said Dodgers and the Pods. Now, tonight...
22: You got Glasnow. What do you think about that?
20: I think what I'm going to do is... My FSR bros parlay. I'm going to do the FSR bro parlay. My two bros, Danny G and Covino. I think I'm going Yankees and Dodgers money line parlay.
15: The Yankees have to win.
20: They have to win.
15: Right?
20: The Yankees have to win.
15: Freed on the hill. They have to win tonight or it's done. And like we already talked about expectations. They have to erase that misery last game. Like they have to make a stand tonight.
20: Yeah. So, hey, we'll be talking to Johnny Damon in about 5 minutes, and he's a fun dude. So we'll talk to Damon. We got Carl Crawford. We got Vernon Davis.
22: Yeah, and then don't overpromise.
20: And then all night, it's going to be a party here at American Whiskey with Weeball. There's multiple floors of eating and drinking and watching and everything. It's going to be a great night. And multiple people have brought birthday cakes, so there's plenty of birthday cake to go around.
15: Oh, there's lots of cake here in New York City,
20: bro. There's always cake. So,
15: cakes are out.
20: We got more Covino and Rich. Fox Sports Radio live from American Whiskey.
15: Weeble!
20: Let's go.
15: All right. We are Fox Sports!
20: Hey, it's Covino and Rich.
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24: Maybe he's not a smiler.
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24: Maybe he's just being a boy. 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
23: Or maybe he's teething. Oh, poor baby, I think his gums hurt.
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0: Joe Adell's bases-clearing triple was a part of a four-run third inning for the Guardians, and they continue to lead Game 3 of the American League Divisional Series over the White Sox. Right now, it's 5-2 Cleveland playing in the fifth inning. Dodgers and Braves about to get underway from Atlanta in their Game 4 of the NLDS on Fox Sports 1. Dodgers up 2-1. Rays and Yankees 8 Eastern in Game 3. Brewers and Padres 10 Eastern on FS1 in their Game 4. Speaking of the Padres, Mason Miller is available tonight for San Diego as the team moved him from the paternity list back to their NLDS roster. So Mason Miller available for San Diego. The Eagles traded two-time Pro Bowl center Cam Jurgens to the Ravens today for draft picks. That includes a second rounder going to Philly in 2028. Dallas Goedert practiced for the Eagles today while Saquon Barkley didn't. No practice for Ravens quarterback Lamar Jackson. Commanders quarterback Jaden Daniels practiced. John Rahm won't be returning to LIV Golf.
1: Introducing, this is Covino and Rich.
2: Yeah!
1: And the guys have taken their nonsense on the road.
19: You and I are good at taking the temperature of America.
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19: Hey, that's us. 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American Whiskey, New York City, brought to you by Weeble. Thank you, Weeble.
20: What's up, Weeble?
19: 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American Whiskey, New York City.
20: 247th, West 30th, Midtown, right by Madison Square Garden. Yankees, Rays, playoff baseball.
19: Yes.
20: Does it get better? Good food, drinks, good people. Let's have some fun. And don't forget, NFL Week 5 starts tomorrow. Niners, Seahawks. Now your Sunday's game of the week, live on Fox One. Miss it live? Just got to watch all the highlights, catch everything as it happens on Fox One. Without any further delay, here he is.
19: Here he is.
20: Johnny Damon.
19: World Series champ, Johnny Damon. Johnny Damon. I got to say, man, we're having all this fun. Everyone's having a good time, but the energy shifts when you walk in the room.
0: That's great.
19: I'm thinking to myself, it's got to be good to be Damon.
20: He turns to me, he goes, good to be Damon.
19: Good to be Damon.
20: Yeah,
19: and you're smiling
0: for sure,
19: ear to
0: for
19: ear.
0: Sure.
19: Tell us what's that like. What's that like for you, man?
0: Well,
20: what's it like to be Johnny Damon?
0: It's awesome. You know, I've been loved and hated in many places, and mostly loved now since I don't have to beat up on the other team.
19: Exactly.
0: But it's always great to get back to New York, and I want to say to you, happy birthday.
20: Dude, thank you.
0: Happy birthday to you. Happy birthday to you. Happy birthday, dear Rich.
20: Oh, my God.
0: Happy birthday to you.
20: Dude.
19: Hold on. I got to ask. I was saving this question, right? I was saving it. But I hear you're big into karaoke.
0: Oh, I love it.
19: I heard you have a karaoke, room.
0: Yes, yes. And I also traveled with it a few times. Like, I traveled to Mar-a-Lago. I set up a big area in the back area a couple years ago, and we went till like 5 o'clock in the morning, and then
19: nothing more fun. You love to sing.
0: I was great friends with I am great friends with the FedEx family, the Smith family, and I actually traveled to Park City and left my karaoke machine there and told them to enjoy it, because we get after it.
19: So you travel with a karaoke machine
0: at times? It's been a while.
19: By Stain. Let's hear it.
0: Yeah.
19: It's been a while.
0: Gosh, what a great idea.
19: Hold on.
0: Since
19: I got to ask you.
0: I could hold my head up.
19: What's your go-to? Do you have a go-to?
0: There's so many.
19: Oh, really?
0: I can't do the Michael Jacksons or the Princes of the world, but, you know, I love country. I love hard rock, like Breaking Benjamin, like just getting after it.
19: Do you ever wonder, though, like, are they cheering for me because I'm good, or are they cheering for me because I'm Johnny Damon singing karaoke?
0: Well, maybe they're not cheering for me because I'm okay. The musical talent in the world is so good. Like, my wife crushes it, too.
19: Really?
20: But here's the key, Johnny Damon.
0: Yeah, it's
20: when
0: fun.
20: When you do karaoke, you don't want to be too good.
0: No.
20: Because then everyone's looking at this guy. but you don't want to suck either.
0: You should come out with an album. Yeah, right. Okay.
19: Dude, you got to let the hair down.
20: Get Bernie Williams to play guitar.
19: Hair down. No, when you're singing karaoke.
0: Oh, right? Oh. I thought you meant now.
19: No, I mean now too. Hey, Johnny Damon's here. He's here to party now.
0: We're here to party. Here we go.
19: No, dude, we are here to party, and I want to thank you for being here, and we really do have questions. I'm going to get back to your karaoke stuff.
20: I was going
19: to
20: say, besides the hair, what a great scruff that couldn't have on the Yankees.
22: Yeah, this is like, I shaved this morning when I flew from Orlando, but yeah, I couldn't have it with the Yankees, but
20: now,
22: it's all
20: now
22: good.
20: Now you could. Now you
22: well, I don't like that rule because whatever Mr. Steinbrenner wanted, rules are rules, and he commanded excellence. He commanded people to pay attention to the small details, and I knew when I was a free agent, if I signed with the Yankees, this all was coming, but a lot of people forgot I was clean cut when I showed up to Boston, and that concussion kind of created the caveman,
20: the
22: caveman. Yeah, because I was lazy, I was tired, I couldn't do anything after that concussion. I tried to play in some playoff games, but I was absolutely spent.
20: When you played for two drastically different cultures, 09 Yankees, 04 Red Sox, like night and day, or are there similarities if it's a winner?
22: It's similarities because it's a winner and you have talent throughout. I think playing in Boston, you know, everyone invites you to dinner at their house, you know, 7:05, TV's on, family sitting down watching the Red Sox. I think the percentage of the Red Sox fans pay more attention, but there's so many Yankee fans. So you walk down the street in New York, people aren't necessarily walking up wanting a picture or an autograph. They say, you better do good today or else. In Boston, you show up to a gas station and it's totally empty. You get 10 cars pull in, get gas at the same time, like, hey, Johnny. So it's good. I loved it all. And especially being able to win for both teams.
19: That's amazing.
22: It's a good life.
19: Yeah. Yes. Johnny Damon here with Covino and Rich, two-time World Series champion. He's wearing the Yankees ring, though, from 09. That's it right there. I love it. Tell us, you told us about the differences. What's the pressure like playing for the Yankees this time of year? Because I feel like we saw that in the last game, dude. What were you thinking?
22: Yeah, well, there's a lot of pressure unless you end up winning.
19: Right.
22: Even like my first year with the Yankees, we were out in the first round. I mean, that hit hard, you know. A-Rod's on in Central Park laying on a rock. I'm driving home to Florida because I'm so pissed that we couldn't go. And it's difficult when you lose because this is what you play for. I mean, yes, every game during the regular season is very important.
19: You know what I'm thinking? You didn't have to deal with social media either back then.
22: No.
19: And the pressure was so high.
22: Well, I kind of wish I did because these people doing social media are making a ton of money. It's like, son of a bitch. Like, all you got to do is like, hey, I'm doing this today.
19: Yeah,
22: I'm wearing this. Oh, yeah. So it's
20: you were quite the personality. You would have been making a side hustle.
19: Yeah, but then you have to read all the feedback and the hate. And
22: I don't care about that. Why would I care about
20: Let me ask you, when you see Big Poppy and Jeter hanging out, and those are like two chapters of your life.
22: Yeah.
20: Is it funny for you to see those guys clowning together?
22: It's so great to see, and I think they're doing a fantastic job. Yeah. And A-Rod, like the smart business guy, he knows everything about this game. Like A-Rod, like that's some of the best stats ever, and a great teammate. He always knew I had his back, whatever went down. We've known each other since I was 14. I'm sorry about that.
19: But, hey, it's Johnny Damon.
22: But, yeah, and after that, A-Rod figured out how to hit and all that stuff. But he was, like, dunking in the gyms we were playing in. We were sleeping in cots at, like, a high school. Euclid High School, where Robert Smith from the Vikings went to high school. So we saw all of his pictures and awards on the wall.
20: Cool,
22: but
20: man,
22: we had a great time. Danny Cannell was on that team with me, and so was Todd Helton. So
20: that's awesome.
19: Around that time, is that when you started realizing I could do this professionally? Were you just smoking kids? Because you were always fast and athletic.
22: Yeah, I knew the minute I started playing ball. I mean, I had the military demeanor because my dad served our country. I knew how to get after it. I felt like I was Billy Mills when I ran track. Like, if anyone was ever in front of me, I knew I had that second gear that I could catch anyone. So I was blessed
2: And I worked my ass off, too. Waiting for my brother coming home from school, I would sprint to the bus stop, and I'm like, once he get home, and my mom's like 5 hours from now, I'm like, oh, boy, okay. But I was always gifted. I feel like I could have played multiple sports, but I definitely picked the right one.
20: Yo, Johnny, when I'm not doing a radio show with this guy,
19: cheers.
20: My alter ego, I feel like I spend most of my time, I'm Coach Rich, dude. I'm coaching my son, my daughter. My son is obsessed with baseball. He's 6, going to be 7, and he loves it already. What do you feel about all these kids that are getting wrapped up with so much baseball? So is it too much too soon, or do you think, hey, more the better, it's baseball?
2: Well, I haven't signed my kids up for anything except for at school. My son now is 10 years old. We call him Baby Tarzan. He is ripped. He is fast. And I also don't want to ruin my wife and I's weekend until he's committed.
19: He's ready. Wow.
2: Yeah, so we've been traveling a lot, getting this part in, because we know there's a time where he's going to be very well. My girls play pretty decent soccer, but I'm not doing the club stuff. I know it's great, but I want my kids to enjoy life and not,
20: of course,
2: and for it not to be a burden on them. So some kids love it, some parents love it. Right now, we're going to enjoy a couple more years, and then we'll get into the grind.
19: And let the kids be kids, you know? And you're providing them a great life, which is awesome. Johnny Damon here on the Covino and Rich Show. You know, speaking of social media before, I saw you, like, at your house. There was a clip of you on social media, and like, this is Johnny Damon's house. And it's like a resort, right? And tell me if this is true or not. 2-lane bowling alley, basketball court, tennis court. There's an arcade there.
20: Cheers
19: to the good life, dude. Like, and I heard there's a barber shop there, right? Is this all true?
2: It is true. And two karaoke machines. You can't forget about that.
19: And a karaoke room, right?
2: You know.
19: Like, do the kids know how blessed they are? Like,
2: no,
19: Johnny Damon's their dad? Are they really?
2: No, like.
19: That's not how you grew up.
2: Well, a couple kids were just born my last season, so those were kids 5 and 6, and then happened to have 2 more kids after I retired, which were all surprised, one after a vasectomy, all that good stuff.
19: What?
2: So, but I built this house so I never had to leave. So
19: we
2: have an elephant in the backyard that shoots water, because there was a hotel in Orlando that was going to just bury it in the parking lot, and they were Red Sox fans, and I said, Johnny Damon, yeah, and our kids have a great time with that. We have a treehouse, beach volleyball. Like, I invite my soccer team over. You know, this life's about having fun.
20: Can you adopt me?
19: I know. And for a weekend or something?
2: Well, absolutely. Like, next time you guys are in Orlando, come down and enjoy the Damon Palace. Why not?
19: We might do it.
2: Hey, we're boys, man.
19: All right,
2: yeah,
19: man.
2: We're boys.
19: All right, we're holding to Johnny Damon. Hey, I want to ask you this. Like, Rich has, like, a workout machine. It becomes a coat rack. When you have a 2-lane bowling alley at home, do you use it, or is it just kind of there? Like, are you good?
2: No, we use it. Yeah. I just upgraded my scoring machine.
20: When you get a turkey, it goes like...
2: yes. But the crazy thing is, my 10-year-old son is only other person in the house that knows how to work the pool, the bowling, everything. He knows how to turn it on. And all my other kids, I'm like... You guys have lived here for 16 years. Like, figure it out.
20: What are you
2: doing? Don't always ask me to turn on the hot tub.
20: Let me tell you. Turning on the hot tub, you got to teach them how to do the hot tub.
2: Yes.
20: Crucial.
2: Yes.
20: Let me ask you this, Johnny Damon, here on Covino and Rich. When we knew you were coming on the show, do you know how many random people are like, ask him about Below Deck? Was that, like, isn't it funny how sometimes an appearance on a show...
2: Yeah.
20: Gets bigger than you think.
2: Yeah, oh, for sure. Well, because we had some great episodes, and they also had their best ratings, and we loved going on. We love Captain Sandy. We love Aisha. It was fun, you know. It's all TV, you know.
20: Yeah.
2: Some people get into it like, I can't believe he said that. Oh, big freaking deal. Yeah. Like, it's we're living our best.
19: Ask you though, man, because obviously you're a great athlete. You know, I mean, one of the best. You had five tools. You did it all. World Series, everything. You know, you got the looks too. Did you want to be on TV growing up, be an actor or something? Like, you could have been an action star, dude.
2: You know, my mom being from Thailand, she always had dreams of me being like a big military figure where I'm like controlling a lot of things and like I'm the guy who's doing these TV shows
19: like Rambo or something.
2: Rambo sounds cool, but she always thought I would be announcing like Dick Clark and something on TV or what Ryan Seacrest is doing nowadays.
19: So do you think there's part of you that still wants to do a little bit of that? Like now that baseball's over?
2: Yeah, there's a few things I want to do. My kids are a bit older now that I can actually focus on a few other things. But
19: because once you're getting great reaction on the TV stuff.
2: Yeah, but once I say that, you know, I have my first grandchild coming next month. So we have another Damon boy coming. I'm hoping it's Cyrus Jackson Damon because my son's name is Jackson. I was like, you've got to have his middle name as your name because it's cool. Yeah. I named you Jackson for a reason. So, CJ. Yeah.
19: What was the reason?
2: Well, because Jackson was a cool name. Yeah.
19: I love it. Hey, you know what, man? Your grandfather. I just had a milestone birthday, okay? I'm a little behind you. How do you handle that? You look great. You're still in shape. So how do you handle, like, getting older?
2: Because
19: Johnny Damon, you're forever cemented in everyone's mind, as, you know, as the caveman running the bases.
2: Well, it's great. I'm glad I'm aging decently.
19: Yeah.
2: I've got to thank my mom and our Asian background.
19: Yeah.
2: But it sucks. I mean, I wish that, you know.
19: It does kind of,
2: you
19: know, right?
2: Once you get to, like, my age, you're going to have friends start saying, oh, wow, we're on the other end of reminding me of all this stuff. But that's why I'm trying to have as much fun as possible. That's why I spent 7 weeks in Europe with my family this year. And we're getting ready to go to Thailand on Friday.
19: I love that.
2: And my mom's country, my kids have never been. So we're going to go have a great time.
20: That's fantastic. Don't know what I love about Johnny Damon? Not only his energy. When you were here with all the listeners and people at the bar, you are talking to everyone.
19: Yeah.
20: Like, you really do embrace, like, the fans and the people that supported you along the way.
2: Yeah.
20: Like, I feel like I have all these guys with Yankees jerseys, you're bro-hugging them, giving them high. Yeah.
2: Oh, for sure. I mean, I was a fan back in the day. Like, I grew up in Orlando, went to Tinker Field, Cal Ripken Jr., Eddie Murray, Kirby Puckett, they all stopped and signed autographs for me when I was 10 years old. So
19: who's your guy? Who did you have a poster of?
2: Oh, George Brett. George was my guy. I was born in a military base in Kansas, so we didn't have baseball in Florida. So it was George Brett's the guy.
20: Does he know that? Have you met him? Is it like you're the guy?
2: Yeah, well, when I got drafted by the Royals, got to see him. They proclaimed me as the next George Brett, and there's definitely some pressure. But if you look at my numbers in Kansas City, they were better than when I put up in Boston and New York. Like, I was getting after it. We just weren't on TV.
19: You had some great teams though with Kansas City.
2: We had a great offense, and the pitching didn't catch up. Like Mike Sweeney, Jermaine Dye, Carlos Beltran. How about that outfield? Beltran, Damon, and Dye.
19: Yeah. By the way, we were just talking about George Brett. I think 300 home runs, 200 stolen bases.
20: Yeah, he's one of those guys.
19: He had 200 stolen bases.
2: Oh, yeah.
19: Insane.
2: Well, he was on the back end of a lot of those stolen bases that Willie Wilson was getting.
19: Is that what it was? No, they were like, well, he ran out of the dugout pretty fast in the pine tar thing.
2: No, George Brett's the absolute best.
19: That's awesome.
2: And we love catching up with him.
20: We have a memory of Kansas City. I feel like I dreamt it.
19: It's true.
20: When the All-Star game was in Kansas City within the last, 10, 15 years?
19: It was a while ago.
20: Okay. I remember George Brett came out to everyone with burn ends.
19: Yes.
20: For everyone. He's like, hey, it's George Brett, burn ends. One of the nicest dudes, and I've only heard great things about George Brett.
2: Such a cool guy, and hearing the stories from his former teammates on How much fun he had playing the game.
20: Dude,
2: how he got after
20: it. Guy almost hit 400. There's only like five people that hit 300 this year. By the way, how do you feel about that, by the way, that no one bets 300 anymore?
2: It's amazing what's going on right now. It's like, it's insane that these guys are swinging for the fences. And I know if I played in today's game, I was still going to hover around 300, but is there a certain way to hit more home runs? Torpedo bats? Or I really don't know what's going on. It's like these guys aren't getting on base, playing small ball. The great thing about what we had on our championship teams with Boston and also with New York is if the big guys weren't hitting, at least you had speed at the front with me that we can create runs, which we did when I played for the Yankees, having to steal second and third base. It's like people were like, man, that guy's freaking crazy. Like, what's he doing? Like, what kind of drugs is he on right now? Like, stealing two bases? What's he doing? What's he doing? What's he doing? But I had that in the back of my mind the whole season. Teixeira just doesn't want people to steal bases. So I would have done it during the regular season, and then they would have known. So we picked the right time to do it.
20: I love it.
2: And it ended up working out. We got this, and they haven't got one since.
20: You know,
2: so
20: I
2: don't know.
20: I got to ask Johnny Damon that he's here. We discussed this on the show this past week. Are you cool with teams celebrating every step of the way, or do you think save the champagne?
2: No,
20: or
2: celebrate. Because
20: I agree.
2: You don't know when you're going to get back because it's a big moment. You celebrate less, but at least you celebrate.
20: There's
2: you guys
20: levels,
2: get together, you pound a couple beers together, and hey, it's go time.
20: When you see a young team,
2: one step closer.
20: I feel like a young team like the White Sox look like they're having so much fun together. Right?
2: Oh, hey, why stop that fun?
20: Right?
2: Why are you going to stop that energy that got you here? So, hey, whatever teams want to do, be very respectful for the team you just beat their ass, and that's it. You know, when we lost in 05 to the White Sox, you know, my high school buddy, A.J. Brzezinski, just beat us, but good luck. Like, nothing I could do anymore in the postseason. It's like, hey, you guys go get yours, and
19: Well, speaking of celebrating, dude, if you're hanging out tonight, we got to celebrate life tonight. Celebrate this night with all these people, all your fans here with Weeble. Let's have a great time. I got one last question, though. What do you think is going to go down tonight? A lot of pressure on the Yankees. It's a must win.
2: It's a must win, and I've been out of the game for 14 years now, and thinking about the 3 out of 5 series, holy smokes.
19: Yeah.
2: I mean, it's better than the one game. You're either in or out, but yeah, these are tough series. I mean, thank God we had a 7-game series. Like, it's like done now, but I respect everything that these guys are doing, and everyone always asks me, who are you rooting for? I'm like, I'm rooting for great baseball.
19: Nice.
2: And it's tough. The back of the jersey moves around quite a bit, and there's certain guys I'm going to follow for a long time, and there's so much talent out there. It's amazing.
19: Well, dude, that's why we love you, man. You speak from the heart, and, dude, thanks for all the Yankee memories, especially. Let's make some more tonight.
2: Yes,
19: for sure. Guys, everybody, make some noise. Johnny Damon, everybody.
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36: A lot of girls knew about it and a lot of girls were doing it.
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35: There was a wealthy man in Palm Beach who was offering young girls a way to make money. That man was Jeffrey Epstein, and he had set up a system designed to bring him underage girls. Local police and the federal government would investigate and, by their count, find dozens of victims. Epstein would become one of the world's most infamous predators, a man who could have faced decades in prison but served just 13 months in his own wing of a county jail.
0: Why would you cut this deal with Jeffrey Epstein?
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1: New York, Palm Beach, New Mexico, Paris, Virgin Islands, and each one of those residences is an alleged crime scene.
35: 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Truth and Lies, Jeffrey Epstein.
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0: City. We're also streaming live, so you can watch it at Covino and Rich FSR on YouTube. At Covino and Rich FSR on YouTube. Steve Covino, Rich Davis. We're here with Weeble, everybody.
1: Yep.
0: Weeble, and happy birthday to Rich, the birthday boy. Hey. The guy's got
1: yeah, you got Fudgy the Whale.
2: I got a Carvel Fudgy the Whale.
1: Not only that,
0: you got Carl Crawford on standby, right? We got people stopping by. Johnny Damon was just here.
3: Let me see that.
0: Again, college football bigger than the game. It's the friends, food, traditions, and Saturday spent together. 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Now, we got to talk to Carl Crawford. But first, I want everyone to stay tuned and stand by. 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
4: 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Happy birthday.
2: Thanks, DB. Thanks, buddy.
4: All right, let's get right to it. Guardians and White Sox, 5-3 Cleveland. Top of the seventh inning, the big hit of the game, Joe Adell. Bases clearing triple, part of a four-run fourth for the Guardians in the third inning. They are up again, 5-3, but it's the White Sox who are up 2-0 in the best-of-five series. Game four right now on Fox Sports 1 of the National League Divisional Series between the Braves and Dodgers is in the top of the second. Atlanta put one across in the bottom of the first inning, Michael Harris scoring on a Tyler Glasnow wild pitch. So it's 1-0 Atlanta in game four. Dodgers up 2-1. Rays and Yankees, as you guys know, come up at 8 o'clock Eastern time. Brewers and Padres, 10 o'clock Eastern. That's on FS1. And the Padres return closer Mason Miller to their NLDS roster following a stint on the paternity list. He's available for tonight's Game 4 against the Brewers. Alex Cora, formerly the Red Sox skipper, turned down an offer to manage the Phillies next season. That's according to the USA Today. Philadelphia Eagles traded center Cam Jurgens to the Baltimore Ravens for picks that include a second rounder going to Philadelphia in 2028. Ravens quarterback Lamar Jackson didn't practice today because of an ankle injury. Commanders quarterback Jaden Daniels did practice today, while the Vikings have signed wide receiver Odell Beckham Jr. to their practice squad. John Rahm's not going back to live golf. Dana Altman retiring as Oregon's men's basketball coach. Tony Stubblefield will take over for the Ducks this season. Guys, back to you.
0: All right. So, thank you guys for being here celebrating with Weeble, the ALDS. My goodness, getting a little nervous. I need my Yankees to win tonight.
2: I mean, it is a must win.
0: The Weeble people, big fans of the Rays. We had a legendary Yankee here just a moment ago, and Red Sox, Johnny Damon. Now we're going to welcome a legendary Ray to the show. Let's welcome Carl Crawford, everybody.
2: What's up, man? How are you, Carl?
0: Good to see you,
3: man.
0: It's a pleasure, bro. Thanks for waiting patiently. He came here to party. 15 years in the big leagues. 290 average lifetime. That's like 390 in today's world.
2: Yeah, how do you feel about everyone batting like 200 nowadays?
3: I don't know what's going on. I think it's come to that new swing that they're trying to get them to do. You know, to hit home run.
2: Yeah.
3: Dropping the bat. The bat head low and then coming in, you know. I was taught to get on top of the ball. Stay inside, get on top.
0: But 290 was impressive then. Yeah. But now, seriously, that's like you batted 400 lifetime.
3: You know what I'm saying? Hey, man, hitting is hard, you know, at the end of the day. So I just tried to always make it easy as possible. You know, A to B, you know, real short, you know.
2: Now, are you hoping his Yankee dreams are crushed tonight?
3: Kind of, sort of. I'm always got love for New York and the city, the Yankees. You know, you guys, y'all, they when they rag you in the outfield, it's always some good ones,
0: it's
3: some
0: fun.
3: Good quotes.
0: Yeah, it's fun for you
3: instead
0: and the
3: of the silly stuff. Yeah, it'd be like stuff you can remember and you could use, you know, again on other people. You know?
0: Well, you're so associated with the Rays. I mean, I know you play for other teams, but you know, how do you feel watching them when they're playing at this level? When you watch your former Ray, you know, they spanked the Yankees last game.
3: Yeah,
0: how do you feel?
3: Like just to come, because I can remember when it was just so hard to beat the Yankees, and that was a big hill for us. But to see them come in and jump out 2-0 against the Yankees, they've come a long way as an organization. They play the ball where they don't make a lot of mistakes, and they punish you if you do make mistakes. So. Just glad to see those guys. Cash, my boy, that was one of my teammates. So
0: yeah.
3: I see him doing well. I'm glad he's doing it, doing his thing. And, you know, I hope they can, you know, bring it home. No offense to the
0: Yankees.
3: No,
0: it's all good, man.
2: What's wild is that, you know, some of the teams still left. Yankees and Dodgers, your first and third payroll.
3: Right.
2: If it's, let's say it ends up Rays, Brewers, the talk of like, hey, you buy a team is nothing because those are bottom tier payrolls.
3: Yeah.
2: Does that say a lot about just chemistry and making a good team?
3: Well, yeah, sometimes, like, at the end of the day, it don't take a lot of money. You know, like, when we was with the Rays, you know, we were just young. We had a lot of spirit, a lot of energy, and we didn't think about the money aspect of it. We just wanted to go out there and win. So when you have two teams like that that can show that you can do that, you know, with those type of players, then it kind of questions the whole system.
2: I saw someone rocking one of those old Devil Rays jerseys with all the different colors. Do you like those bad boys? Or what?
3: Yeah, I like the new ones that came out, the colorful ones. Yeah. I'm a colorful guy. I like color and, you know, energy and stuff like that. So they're cool outfits.
0: Do you have those jerseys hung up at home?
3: I got them all.
0: Really?
3: Yeah, all my old jerseys.
0: Yeah, all your old ones.
3: All my old ones.
0: Who was your guy? I asked Johnny Damon. He said George Brett was his guy growing up. Who was like, who were you a big fan of growing up?
3: Ken Griffey Jr. was my guy. I think everybody left-handed growing up in the 90s.
0: Oh, yeah, without a doubt. Regardless of what team you rooted for.
3: Yeah, Ken Griffey was like, he just had that kid-like spirit about him, always smiling, and then, you know, hit a home run. I actually flew out to see Ken Griffey Jr. when I was in high school, you know what I'm saying? When I was a senior in high school, they flew me out to see Ken Griffey, and he hit a home run that day, so I was just amazed. I was ready to go sign up right then and there. You know,
0: that's what you wanted to do.
2: One point, we Kavino and I love asking the guys that played forever that were like, you know, legends like yourself, Carl, when did you know you had it? Like, you know, you see all these kids. We both have kids.
3: Like, far as like when I was younger?
2: When you were younger and you're like, yo, I might be able to play in the bigs.
3: Just from the day I was born, like, I've been playing three sports since I was like 8 or 9 years old, and I've always been one of the best players in every sport. So
2: speed?
3: I had a quarterback scholarship to Nebraska, you know what I'm saying? So I played different sports. I played all through high school. I had to quit basketball my senior year so I could finally play a full season of baseball, you know. So
0: do you think you could have played those other sports professionally, though?
3: I think football, basketball a little harder.
0: What position?
3: Know? Play quarterback, but you know, I just think I could have. I work out with those guys. I just feel like I could have played in the NFL. I don't know what position. Though.
2: Carl, do you think it's important for young kids now to play a variety of sports? Because a lot of times they try to specialize a kid. Like, are you doing basketball or baseball?
3: Well, I have
2: only
3: a 12-year-old son right now, and he wants to play football again. His mom doesn't, but I don't want him to get burnt out as well because I played sports. I think that a little football actually helps when it comes to baseball. Now, I don't know about the basketball thing, but football seems to help a little bit because it gives them a little toughness that they're going to need going through baseball, a lot of games, just having to compete all the time. You know what I'm saying?
2: Yeah,
3: it gives you a little edge in my mind, you know. So, but I understand people don't want their kids to get hurt. Like, I might let my son play in the 8th grade, but I don't think I'm going to let him play high school football. Unless he's just the best person.
2: Well, you know what's big now? Flag football seems to be everything.
3: He does play flag football, but, like, you know, we had did a good job of keeping football away from him, but he went to middle school this year, and I guess he saw what he saw.
2: By the way, who are your kids' favorite players, and do you approve? Like, who do they root for? And you're like, all right, I like that. That guy's all right.
3: My old Justin, he used to like D. Gordon a lot when he was younger. You know, coming up because of the speed. I actually don't know who my middle son.
2: Do they know? Do they appreciate like what dad did, or are they just?
3: Nah, they do. They both do, and they understand what I'm trying to do with them. You know, I want the Crawford name to be like a family royalty in baseball right now. I actually got another son after him too, so I got three sons that you guys will hopefully see in the major leagues.
0: I hope so too, man. I gotta ask you though, serious question: how do you keep your kids humble, right? And are they a pain in the ass? Because I have a pain in the ass teenage daughter.
3: I'm gonna tell you like this: I really got lucky.
0: Really?
3: That I had kids that just realized what the family hustle was.
0: Yeah.
3: Justin used to just watch iPads and me playing all day. I didn't have to force him. He didn't have a bad attitude or nothing. He just kind of knew. And my other son, he watched his brother and the same thing. Not yet have I had to, like, you know, put them in check about, you know, being humble. They just naturally seem to get it. And that's lucky for me because normally kids don't be like that, especially when they know their dad league or their brother. Oh, I can do what I

0: there, and they asked what he had been doing, and I was like, he was like, oh, I was doing a guitar, and I was like, oh, wow, we can do something else after baseball. So that inspired me to go into the music business, and I went to the music business for a little while, got a piece of that, and now my sons are ready to play, and now I'm ready to come back into the game and coach those guys. Got the juices flowing. You know?
1: Yeah, so. I love it. I want to ask Carl, I always hear that former athletes said you play a certain amount of time in the bigs, you're a star like Carl. Can you go to, I've heard that you could just go to any game you want and you get hooked up. Is that true?
0: Yeah, we get this card. It's
1: you do have this card.
0: I'm actually waiting for mine right now.
2: You don't have it? You've been retired 10 years.
0: Yeah, but I had one, but I lost it.
2: Oh.
0: So I had to get another
2: one. Wait, so someone else found that card?
0: I don't know.
2: Some guy's going around being like, yeah, Paul Crawford.
0: But we do get a card. You get 10 years, you get this card, you get two passes to any stadium you want at any time. But mine is in the process of coming back. I got it coming, you know. So
2: nice.
0: Yeah, so it'll be here any day now, right?
3: Did you have to show your ID with it when you used it? Because then I'm wondering if somebody
0: I can't even remember what happened when I used it. You know what I'm saying? I might have used it like once, but I can't remember.
2: What other perks do you get with that? You get free food and free drinks?
0: I don't know. I'm waiting for my new one to come. And I'm going to have an answer for you guys.
3: Don't lose this one.
2: Yeah, how many people could you bring in? Yeah,
0: it's two tickets to any stadium.
2: That's awesome.
0: MLB anytime. Yeah.
2: Carl, a pleasure having you on. Any instinct for the rest of the postseason? Do you feel like you got a vibe like, ooh, the Brewers or the Rays? Of course you're rooting for the Rays.
0: For the Rays, you know, I would like to see a Rays-Dodger World Series. You know what I'm saying?
2: Maybe a little upset, a little Rays upsetting the Dodgers?
0: I mean, you know, it's like, you know, either one of them, I play with them, but I would like to see that, you know, of course. But, you know, that's wishful thinking. The Phillies are knocked out, so I wanted it to be Phillies and the Rays, but, you know.
2: A pleasure,
0: Yankees and the Dodgers.
2: 15 years in the
0: Happy
2: bigs.
0: Happy birthday, bro.
2: Thank you so much, Carl Crawford. Thank you, man.
0: All right, man.
2: Appreciate
0: no problem.
2: It, Carl Crawford. On the Covino and Rich Show. How cool is that, man? And more people stopping by. I heard Vernon Davis is stopping by.
0: Oh,
2: Cuba Gooding
0: Jr. is
2: here.
0: Well,
2: yeah, Vernon Davis. You know, Johnny Damon on. The party's just getting started. It's the ALDS watch party with Weeble. And we got more Covino and Rich. Live from New York City.
1: Yeah,
2: Come on. All right. We got more CNR and FSR next.
1: All right. Now, did you hear that, Covino? Listen very carefully. Those are our phones. No spam calls. No spam texts. Just a group chat arguing about sports again.
2: Now, we love the silence. Your phone, probably not so quiet.
1: Now, data brokers are selling your personal info like it's on clearance. Your phone number, your home address, emails, family members, political affiliations, everywhere you bank.
2: Dude,
1: people are getting your info.
2: Even when we're interviewing Johnny Damon and Carl Crawford, my phone was ringing. I'm like, is it my daughter? No. Potential spam.
1: Oh, yeah.
2: People bother me constantly.
1: Right. Well, those scammers
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2: And NFL Week 5 is here, and it's a big one, Rich. I know you're pumped about it.
0: Niners, Seahawks, that is America's Game of the Week, streaming on Fox 1. Miss it live? You'll have to watch all the highlights. Everything is on, again, Fox 1. I sort of love the Niners in that game. I know who else does. Marvin from the Dan Patrick Show is here.
2: What's what up, Marvin? Big-time 49ers fan.
0: I mean, and if not Marvin, how about one of my favorite Niners of all time? Vernon Davis is here.
3: Vernon Davis. I appreciate it, man. Thank you.
0: What's up, man?
2: By the way, Vernon Davis, meet Rich Davis on his birthday, by the way.
3: Rich Davis, good to see you, Rich. Happy birthday, Rich.
2: I don't know if there's any relation or anything, but,
0: yeah, you
2: know,
0: brothers.
3: Oh, come on, look at our skin complexion.
0: Yo, Vernon, how are you feeling about our Niners this year? This team looks sharp. Brock Purdy finally getting some love, huh?
3: Yeah, I mean, I feel good about the Niners. Every single year, they always start off great. They make it far throughout the season. They even advance and go to the playoffs. But we'll see. It's still early right now. You never know. They're always plagued with injuries. So hopefully they can stay healthy and stay away from the injuries.
0: Do you believe in that substation next to the training facility?
3: Oh, man, that's baloney, man.
2: Why do you think there's so many injuries, though? What's with all these injuries? Is it players are bigger and stronger than ever, or just working out too much?
3: You know what? I wouldn't say they're working out too much or they're bigger, stronger than ever. It could be, I don't know, maybe it's a lot of times it has to do with the amount of recovery that you're giving your guys, right? But I don't think that's the issue for them. Sometimes it's just like one of those things. You know how they say the olive jar, once you get one olive out, the rest of them come out?
0: Yeah.
3: It could be somewhere between that and the law of attraction, right? One thing happens after another. So it's just a coincidence that it's happened that way. But as time goes by, we'll see.
2: All right. Vernon Davis here on the show. I want to ask him a question, too. I mean, this 49ers team, star-studded with superstars. Is there a guy on his team, the 49ers, that you wish you played with? Like, man, I wish I played with that dude. I'm sure they wish they played with you, but no, I'm getting a nah.
3: You know what? There is one guy I wish I played with. Yes. And I'm going to have to say Brock Purdy.
0: Yeah,
3: wish I played with Brock Purdy. The way he's delivering that ball to George Kittle, man, it's just so effortless.
0: Right?
3: I mean, they have a great connection. It's all about the synergy that you create with your wide receiver and the quarterback and wide receiver tandem. It's just beautiful what they have.
0: We've been blessed with great tight ends, Marvin.
3: Yeah.
0: But when we were kids to now, all great tight ends.
4: All
0: from Brent Jones to you to Kittle. Like, do you think the Niners might have the best tight ends of all time when you think about it?
3: With who?
0: Best tight ends of all time. When you think about the team.
3: I mean, with the impact that George Kittle was able to make to just give us that recognition. You know what I mean? He's just keeping it going. I would say that the Niners, they've done a really good job identifying tight ends and bringing them in. And it just worked out that way. And it's good to see. I love it. I love being a part of this tight end family.
2: Yeah, hell yeah.
0: I love it.
2: Vernon Davis hanging out on the Covino and Rich show.
0: I was going to say, as you saw, there's some 0-4 teams that we thought would be better. There's some teams that are better than we thought. Any big surprises for you so far? Like the Chargers, like not getting it together? Didn't you think Jim would? I mean, come on. I mean, right?
3: That's one team, the Chargers. That's one team that really
0: confusing me.
3: Yeah, that took the taste out of my mouth, man. I'm not gonna lie, because Jim and his brother, they've been known to come in and turn teams around. They come from college. They turned every college that they were at. They were able to make an impact there, as well as in the league. I remember when I played with Jim, when he came in, Coach Singletary left, and Jim comes in, he turns everything around. The culture is great. We still had the guys. We had the same guys we had when we were under Coach Singletary.
0: Yeah.
3: But Jim was able to, like, change some things around and get us to play the way we needed to play. It's crazy watching what's happening right now with the Chargers.
0: You and Jim, way better than you and Coach Singletary.
3: I know why you're saying that. I know why you're saying that. You're saying that because I'd rather play with 10 guys than to play with someone that's all about themselves. I want winners. I told Vernon, go take a shower.
2: Hey, you know, Vernon, we're here. You know, obviously football's heating up, but we're here to watch some baseball. Did you play baseball growing up?
3: You know what? That's one sport I suck at, man.
2: Really?
3: I'm the worst.
2: The only one, though.
3: Man, I'm awful with it, man. I'm awful.
0: All right, well, we got it going. Man, show's over.
2: Thank you for being
0: here. Thank you so much,
3: I appreciate you guys for having me.
2: And thank you, Weeble.
3: I just want to say that, too, man, because, look, this is a very iconic moment for me.
0: Hey, it's Covino and Rich.
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14: Marty Markowitz had his share of problems. Troubles at work, a failing relationship. His parents had recently died. And so Marty decided to get some professional help. In the summer of 1981, he walked into the office of a psychiatrist named Ike Hirschkopf.
15: I go into his office, and we looked at each other, and he said, okay, why are you here?
14: Marty liked Ike, and Ike, well, he seemed to see something in Marty.
15: At the end of the first session, he said, I'm going to take you on as a patient. And he says, you know, I don't do that with everybody.
14: But this psychiatrist, it would turn out, wasn't like other psychiatrists.
15: 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So the only person I could turn to was Dr. Ike.
14: And from the moment Marty started seeing him, he began to change.
16: We didn't see him. I mean, he lived around the corner. And, like, suddenly we didn't go there anymore. 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
15: When Ike instructed me to buy this house, Ike told me, no, you can't use the master bedroom. You're going to stay in the back section of the house.
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23: The ALDS continues with Game 3 between the Guardians and the White Sox. Cleveland is up right now 7-3. It's the bottom of the eighth inning in Chicago. Chicago leads this best-of-five series 2-0. In Atlanta, it's win or go home for the Braves. In this one, it's the NLDS Game 4 between the Braves and the Dodgers. They are tied at one apiece. It's the bottom of the third, but LA leads the series 2-1. Still to come, it's Game 3 between the Rays and the Yankees. That's going to start at 8 p.m. Eastern time. Then at 10 p.m. Eastern time, it's Game 4 between the Brewers and the Padres, and you can catch all the action on FS1. San Diego closer Mason Miller returned to the roster following a stint on the paternity list, and he is available for tonight's game against Milwaukee. In the NFL, Chargers offensive tackle Joe Alt is expected to miss Sunday's game against the Broncos with a neck injury, and wide receiver Ladd McConkey did not practice due to a foot injury. I'm Antio Olaños.
18: One guy is happily divorced. One guy is happily married. One guy gets called daddy by his three beautiful daughters. One guy gets called daddy after a credit card approval. One guy won a state high school basketball championship. One guy only covered a state high school basketball championship. One guy's been inducted into three halls of fame. One guy has only mopped a hall. Does this seem weird to anybody else?
24: Crazy.
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28: Hallelujah.
27: Make sure you check out our YouTube channel. Appreciate you. All you gotta do is check out. Go to YouTube, Fox Sports, Odd Couple FSR, Odd Couple FSR, and hit that subscribe button. We appreciate you, all the people who have joined up in our YouTube channel. We appreciate you. Other people, join in. Join in. Yes, indeed. It is the Odd Couple, I said. And let me welcome in my co-host. He is...
28: Hey, Kelvin Washington. You know how I know it's MLB postseason. Boy, you already... You can't even... FS and Fox and Odd.
27: Because I'm watching. I'm trying to...
28: I know. Look at you. Stuttering Stanley out here in these streets. What up, man? Feeling good? We got a whole lot of baseball. I mean, shoot. To throw you some bail... I mean, it's a lot happening right now as we speak. So it's a lot going on. We're trying to keep up with this game. The other game got one coming up as well. So
27: four teams could be eliminated today. I mean, that's where we are in these playoffs. Yeah. So if all these teams win, who are up, they all would move on. So that's why it's really a big day, pressure packed. Right now we got the Guardians 7-3 lead in the eighth inning, big two out hit. Ramirez knocked in a couple runs, gave them some breathing room.
28: Yeah.
27: Dodgers and Braves 1-1 in that game. Coming up, the Yankees at home for their first home game against the Rays. They're down 0-2. And then tonight, Miller's back in the bullpen in the closer role right after the birth of the child, his kid.
28: We got a poll. We got to get to the numbers.
27: So,
28: A little bit later.
27: Yeah, absolutely. So, if the Padres can win, they can force a game five. So, a lot to get going on here this Worship Wednesday. Odd Couple crew, we got Rob G, Iowa Sam. Is Alex coming in today, or do we know?
28: Yeah,
27: Alex. Okay, Iowa.
28: The buns was out.
27: Okay, so Iowa Sam.
29: Never heard of him.
27: In his stead, Monty Bolaños at the anchor desk.
24: Yeah,
27: and Elijah.
24: Yeah.
27: So we are in full effect.
29: Never heard
27: of
29: him
27: on this Wednesday. Yep. So Iowa didn't get the memo, but it's all good.
0: Huh?
27: I said you didn't get the memo, but it's all good.
0: I'm just here so I don't get fined.
27: No, you're good. Yeah. We appreciate you hanging in, there.
28: He wasn't going nowhere else anyway.
27: I know. Do you have a bedroom back there? What do you have back
0: there? I have a little doll couch I sleep on.
27: Yeah, I thought so. But Rob G, you know, of course, people in New York who were ecstatic when the Yankees swept the Red Sox and scored all those runs, now they want everybody run out of town, being down 0-2, coming off the sloppy game. And, you know, people are already predicting what's going to happen to the manager and the general manager.
1: That's right. One of the games you were talking about where we could have a season-ending loss would involve the New York Yankees. They're down 0-2.
27: Yankees win.
1: They probably go lose, though. History says the Tampa Bay Rays are one game away from knocking the Bronx Bombers out of the postseason. And, of course, when you go down like that, getting swept, usually expect wholesale changes in some regard. And if you're the Yankees, all eyes point to one of two guys, manager Aaron Boone or GM Brian Cashman. Well, according to Jim Bowden, former MLB executive, MLB Network, MLB Network Radio, friend of the show. We love Jim. We'll get him on hopefully sometime during this
27: postseason. He was general manager in Cincinnati when I was there.
1: That's right. According to Jim Bowden, good luck with that because he's been told regardless what happens in this series and the rest of the way in these playoffs, both of those guys are coming back in 2027.
27: Okay. Let's be fair and honest.
28: Okay.
27: We already know there's no Aaron Judge. John Carlos stands on this roster, but he hasn't played,
28: basically
27: all year. He got a pinch hit at bat in game one. You know, let's just be honest. Are they at full strength? No. But should they have a performance like they had in Tampa Bay where they... It's just bad baseball that you're watching, right?
28: Yeah.
27: Game one, there'd be a no-hit. That could happen. But your catcher has a double and tries to stretch it into a triple with two outs and, of course, gets thrown out at third. Then they make three errors in the first inning of game two, wound up with four errors for the game. Just bad baseball. So when you look at it, after all the goodwill from the Red Sox is gone. But here's what I'm going to say. And I know it's easy to just bang on the manager. That's the most obvious. We've seen it. It makes sense. It's easier to move on from a manager than a general manager who's in charge of a lot of things. But I'm here to tell you that Brian Cashman has been the general manager of the New York Yankees for a ridiculous 28 years. I don't even know what else. Kelvin, in pro sports, am I wrong to say ridiculous?
28: No. Seriously. In the modern era, too. This ain't the 50s where people held on for,
27: right, because,
28: you know,
27: so they long. Weren't making any money. It was a family business or something
28: exactly,
27: like that.
28: Exactly.
27: This guy's been the general manager of the New York freaking Yankees for 28 years. And I'm not going to take anything away from him. His teams have won four World Series. But let's be honest. Bob Watson was the general manager before he got there. When the Yankees won in 1996... Bob Watson was the general manager. He's the one who put that original team together. In 97, they get knocked out in the playoffs by Cleveland, right? Mm-hmm. Bob Watson and George Steinbrenner have a disagreement. Bob gets fired. They don't go out and look for anybody. Brian Cashman was the assistant general manager. He gets the gig. And he's been in the gig since then.
28: Hey, that's job security, boy.
27: And now we're looking at the Yankees who haven't won a World Series, right? Since 2009. And I get it. They go to the playoffs every year. The stadium is packed. The Yankees are making money hand over fist. But they're the winningest franchise in the history of sports. Any sport, anywhere. No one has won more than the New York freaking Yankees. You can love Brian Cashman enough. The only way he should be kept in his job is if they make it to the World Series. Anything short of that, it's time to reshuffle the deck, get a fresh a pair of eyes on this team, a fresh approach. Whatever the general manager wants to do with Aaron Boone is fine with me, okay? If he comes in and says, I want my own guy, I can't argue with that. So I'm focusing on Brian Cashman. 28 years. No Moss. Is he a Supreme Court justice or is he a pope? Those are the only people who get to keep their jobs that long. Brian Cashman, thank you very much. We appreciate it. It's time to move on. The Yankees have to do something.
28: Here's the thing, Rob. On the surface, you ain't wrong. But here's what's happening. Brian Cashman has been there since 1998. And if I said that about most people in something, you would think they're 68, 78 years old. No, Brian, you know, Bill Belichick trying to steal coach or something like that. He's only 59. And I say that to say that means if I've been somewhere 28 years, I'm only 59. You just mentioned it. I stay in the postseason. I have World Series titles on my resume. And the stadium is packed. And we're still a national, worldwide brand even. He ain't going nowhere, Rob. He ain't going nowhere. He knows where how the sausage is made. He knows where the dead bodies are. He has a personal relationship with the Steinbrenner family. Like, you get what I'm saying? Where he has a deal, a lifetime deal, that until you pass away, as you mentioned, Supreme Court Justice, or until the Steinbrenner sell or something, then he may have to go. So he's not going anywhere. And the trouble, I think, I don't know if you're a Yankee fan, maybe it's good, maybe it's bad. Aaron Boone, the same thing. Aaron Boone and maybe even Brian Cashman, but specifically Boone for his tenure, is kind of like the Jerry Sloan of baseball. Aaron Boone hasn't been great, but he's been good. If you look at the 8 years that he's been a manager, only one person has a better winning percentage, and that's Dave Roberts, and we know what the Dodgers have done, and the Dodgers have kind of become like the Bulls. And the Utah Jazz were really good in the 90s. They stayed in the playoffs. They even made the finals, or in this case, the World Series. But they couldn't ultimately get past this special freak of nature, Jordan, and the Chicago Bulls. And if the Dodgers haven't been this successful, and if the Dodgers hadn't been in the World Series a couple of years ago, then maybe, just maybe, Brian Cashman will have another one, and maybe Aaron Boone would have another, will have his first World Series title as a manager, and we'd be feeling differently about them, even despite, I agree with you, some lapses, some mental lapses, some mistakes, and they've looked sloppy at times. But at the end of the day, when you got a guy that's been to the postseason 8 out of 9 seasons, he's went to the World Series a couple years back. Like you just mentioned, they sell out. They're all of that in a bag of chips. And I just think you're going to have a hard press to let that manager go. And especially Brian Cashman, again, 28 years, only 59, got World Series in the resume. I stay in the postseason. If the behemoth Dodgers weren't in the way, I probably have one.
27: Nah, I hear you. But I just think 28 years is a long time to have such a drought. You know what I mean? And I'm trying to say is that Bob Watson originally put the team together. Like you can say whatever.
28: So
27: all I'm saying is it was nice. He was there. He was the assistant general manager. He got put in. They never went out and interviewed anybody else. You know what I mean? And he stuck in the job.
28: I give you an example of what you're saying?
27: Yep.
28: Jim Jones, Jimmy Johnson, and Barry Switzer. You know, like everybody always says, that was Jimmy Johnson's team in 95 that won that championship. Like, you know, Jimmy Johnson had him rolling, had all the players. Him and Jerry Jones get into it. Barry Switzer wins. Everybody's like, oh, he's got a... Like, no, that was Jimmy's team that won that. So that's just kind of an example of what you're saying.
27: And I'm not saying he hasn't done anything. Don't get me wrong. That's not what I'm saying. And I told you, I'm going to give him credit for those four. You know what I mean?
28: Those
27: championships. They won 3 in a row, 98, 99, 2000. Now, he was the general manager. He should get credit. But I'm saying that team was built in 96 by Bob Watson. And
28: all
27: then
28: those
27: he got
28: young,
27: into
28: young players.
27: And then, you know, Bob Watson made the mistake of thinking he could get into a fight with George Steinbrenner. And dude,
28: that's Billy Martin, by
27: the way. Yeah, that ain't happening. So that didn't work out. But I just think after 28 years and you're not having the success that the Yankees want, for most teams, they would be thrilled. You know what I mean? To be in the mix, selling out the stadium, doing the stuff that the Yankees always making the playoffs. They win 90-something. Judge missed almost the whole season, right? They lost the division by 4 games.
28: Yeah.
27: Like, they weren't like they won 79 games or whatever. Like they were right there. But still.
28: Go ahead. I'm just going to throw this at you. I do think you're going by the Yankee standards of history. I'm with you on that. But I also think what hasn't helped is what the Dodgers have done. Because my point is, we just talked about this yesterday. one of the biggest baseball brands is the Chicago Cubs, right? Not that they win all the time, but just the brand, the Cubs. And the Cubs, they didn't, you know, they went 100 years without winning. As big as the Red Sox are, you know, they went years without winning. Now, obviously, they've had some success over the last 15 years, 20 years. But my point is, it's kind of hard to win a lot in baseball if you look at some of these other franchises we talk about. And so, on the other end, if the Dodgers didn't have all of this success, I wonder if we'd be looking at it slightly differently. But I don't know what he knows. 28 years is unprecedented. I mean, it's teachers who don't work that long at schools, and you know, high school football coaches don't have that kind of career. So I don't know what he knows, who, you know, what he's connected to. That
27: but you
28: got to
27: mix in
28: a
27: championship
28: job
27: every once in a while. You know what I mean? Like if they would have won a couple years ago or 5 years ago, yeah, or whatever, like everybody else. As far as organizations are in other, they're making moves every 3 years.
28: Great.
27: Right. Like, but here, 28 years on the job, and then just the last, you know, since 2009, what is that? 16 years?
28: Like 17.
27: 17. Yeah. That's a long time. It's a long time.
28: I think in that back pocket is that 2024, though, where they can say, oh, man, they went there.
27: No, they went. I get that, but I'm just saying for not moving off of or getting a fresh look is what I'm talking about, having a fresh look on the team. So, all right, 877-99 on Fox, 877-996-6369.
28: They're overdue, though. I agree. They are overdue.
27: If the Yankees get bounced early from the playoffs, should Brian Cashman or Aaron Boone get axed? Where are you? We want to hear from you, 877-99 on Fox. It is The Odd Couple. 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
18: 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The Seahawks unplugged a Chargers comeback, and Dak Prescott's Cowboys hogtied the Texans. It's week 5 in the NFL. 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
16: 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Rob Parker, Kelvin Washington, on a worship Wednesday. Alex, NFL Week 5 is here, and it's a big one. Bears versus Packers is Sunday, America's Game of the Week, streaming live on Fox 1. Miss it live. Don't miss it. And if you're watching the highlight, catch every play as it happens. Bears Packers going to be live on Fox 1. So make sure you check that out. We got Brindley Weissman, former NFL scout with the Chargers, going to join us here in a little bit. Shekel City on the way as well. Keep you updated on these scores. Let me see what we got right now. Let me see these. All right, we got 9-3 Guardians in, over the White Sox, bottom of the ninth there.
0: Two outs, so they're one out away from extending the series. They went to Cleveland.
16: Keeping the thing on.
0: Went to Chicago, I should say, and Cleveland is alive.
16: Dodgers, Braves, 1-1 in the top of the fifth there. And I think that's it for now, right? Yeah, and then we got
0: Yankees start at 8 p.m. Eastern, and then at 10, Brewers and Padres. So we got
16: Brewers-Padres lit.
0: Yeah, that series is great.
16: Game has been lit. I mean, even at the double play last night, so, I was all into it.
0: No, they had two guys on. You thought the Brewers might come back and tie that up or whatever.
16: Right.
0: So the Cleveland did win. It's all over in Chicago, 9-3 Cleveland. Joe Adele had a big game for the
16: Guardians.
0: Yeah. That's right. He will be MLB Bro of the Month with that performance that they needed.
16: Three RBI.
0: Yep. He had a big
16: triple. Hashtag no S.
0: Yes, three RBI. Okay, don't start nothing.
16: Speaking of,
0: you're dead to me too. I'm sorry.
16: Don't let
17: it come between us, Rob.
16: I'll be Lazarus. I'll rise from the dead. Yo, Rob G sent us a text, and the first thing that had me rolling, instead of being like, "Wow, okay, that's interesting," you immediately, "How many games?" You were trying to get some context. You ain't like these numbers. Rob G, tell the people what you texted.
17: Oh, my gosh. Mr. October, step aside, Reggie Jackson. There's a new one in town. His name is Kike Hernandez.
16: Kiketober?
17: I sent you guys a screenshot. This is courtesy of screwball.com. Reggie Jackson and Kike Hernandez numbers are almost identical across the board when it comes to the playoffs. Now, Kike's got 13 more plate appearances, but he has more runs, more hits, one less homer and four less RBIs than Mr. October Reggie Jackson. Numbers never lie, Rob. Try to defend your guy, Reggie Jackson.
0: Okay, can we get games and plate appearances? I mean, like games is like he has like 45 more games than Reggie Jackson. What's the number, Rob G?
17: It's about 30.
16: What is that again?
0: Well, no, not about 30. What is it exactly?
17: It's 105-77.
16: I said 5, since 23, 28.
17: 28.
16: Yeah.
0: Okay, so almost. All right, 28 games more.
17: And 13 more plate appearances.
0: And here's the difference. Like, Reggie's moments and what he was able to do, and no one will ever, when you get the name Mr. October, he had three consecutive home runs. On three, Kelvin, you ready? Three.
16: No, this is crazy. I know.
0: Pitches. Not three at bats. Three pitches against three different pitchers. Do you get my point? That's three home runs off three pitches against three different pitchers. It is the most unbelievable thing that anyone has ever been able to do, and that came against the Dodgers. As the Yankees were able to clinch the World Series, it was an unbelievable performance.
27: And Reggie used to come up with big home runs and big situations. And Kike, I'm not, you know what, he's had some big home runs in his role for the Dodgers. I'm not going to knock it. But he is not Mr. October.
16: You could say it with your chest, though. No, I need you to say not. A little bit more with your chest. I don't like your little side of the, you know, he had a nice little, Put some respect on that.
27: There's only one Mr. October.
16: No, I'm with you on that. I'm with you. And context matters and teams matter and all that. I get you on that. Only thing I'll say quickly is Kike kind of has that, Monty, before we go to you, that Robert Horry thing. You know what I mean? Where I don't have to be the Shaq, the Kobe, the Tim Duncan, the Hakeem Olajuwon. Robert Horry got to be on great teams. He went from Hakeem the Dream to Shaq and Kobe to Tim Duncan and all that. Just when you need me, I'm there. Big shot, big play. And Kike kind of has that magic thing, too. We got, so he has that thing that I think is teams need that. Brently Weissman on the other side. Monty Bellagio style.
27: And one last thing with Reggie. Ahead. You know he won 5 World Series, 3 in a row with the Oakland A's. Let's not forget that, right? The last time.
16: That's fact.
27: 3 in a row there. And then the 2 with the Yankees, who hadn't won in a long time before he showed up.
16: He's pretty good at baseball.
1: He's not Mr. October, but man, is there something fun about him when it comes in the month of October?
27: Right,
1: of course.
27: Yeah. Right, but not Mr.
1: He's not Mr. October.
16: Right,
1: no.
16: Right.
1: But what he does in October, it's like you got to call him the mini Mr. October or something. But I'm with you. There's a clutch gene in him, and it's not everybody has it. He has it, and it's worked out.
16: You know what I think?
27: All right, I'm going to call him Mr. Indian Summer. Is that all right? Is that racist? Is there a problem there?
16: Yeah, that was a little. That wasn't really 2020s of you, Rob.
1: No?
16: That was
1: a little, I don't know if
16: that was real
1: work.
16: 80s, 90s.
27: But that's like in the
16: like
27: fall
16: that.
27: When it's still warm.
1: Sure.
27: Don't they call that, right?
16: Yeah, that's
27: isn't that, what, isn't that what Indian Summer
1: I think
27: is?
1: We could work it out.
16: Yeah, I mean Indigenous Summer.
27: Native American Summer. Can
16: Indigenous
27: I say that?
16: Summer.
27: Okay.
1: You guys just mentioned it, that the Guardians have kept their season alive. They outscored the White Sox 9-3. Chicago still leads the series 2-1. So game 4 will be tomorrow, Thursday, from Chicago. First pitch is at 5 p.m. Eastern time. It's a best of 5 series. All of this, as you guys talked about, anyone can go home today. Dodgers and Braves in Atlanta. You can catch all the action on FS1. Bottom of the 5th inning about to start. They are tied at 1 apiece and LA leads the series 2-1. Still to come, the Rays and the Yankees. That's going to start at 8 p.m. Eastern time. Winner go home for the Yankees. Then from San Diego, it's the Padres and the Brewers. You can catch all the action on FS1. That's going to start at 10 p.m. Eastern time. And Milwaukee leads the series 2-1, which, by the way, San Diego closer Mason Miller has returned to the roster following a stint on the paternity list, and he is available for tonight's game. News out of the NFL: Chargers offensive tackle Joe Alt is expected to miss Sunday's game against the Broncos with a neck injury. L.A. wide receiver Ladd McConkey did not practice due to a foot injury. Giants wide receiver Malik Nabers also did not practice on Wednesday because of a knee injury, and he told the media that he was just more sore than usual. Something to keep an eye on. Ravens quarterback Lamar Jackson did not practice because of his ankle injury, but Commanders quarterback Jaden Daniels did return to practice. He's trying to come back from that elbow injury. And news out of the NBA, Chris Haynes reports that Jazz center Yusuf Nurkic is going to be sidelined for at least 4 weeks after suffering a partial plantar plate tear on a toe in his right foot. If that makes sense, good. I don't understand it, but he's going to be out 4 weeks. Back to you guys.
16: How much will let you play the doctor?
1: You know, I don't know. No, whatever. It's something with his foot, on the right foot, in the toe. He's going to be out 4 weeks.
16: You sound like you're doing a cha-cha slide. Right foot, left foot again.
1: Yeah, that's exactly. Yeah, that's easier than this, actually.
16: Monty, appreciate it. Thank you. It is the Odd Couple, Rob and Kelvin, on a Worship Wednesday, joined now by Brently Weissman, former NFL scout with the Chargers, here to break everything down. Brently, what's going on?
2: What's up, guys? How we doing? Thanks for having me.
27: We're doing great.
16: Brently, we're doing better than the Chargers.
27: So you're the reason why Justin Herbert is there. Can we blame you? No, I'm just kidding.
2: You can't blame me. You can't blame me. But what's going on with the Chargers, it can't all be put on number 10. Let me say that.
27: All right, you can say that, but but Brently, he hasn't played well. Everybody loves all the aesthetics. Dan Orlovsky has admitted to it. Oh, he looks like what a quarterback should look like. He hasn't won a playoff game. He just hasn't. And I'm not saying we get it. The quarterback gets all the glory when they win and all the blame when they lose. But he has not performed up to standards. I mean, he just hasn't.
2: No, I totally agree. This has been
3: year where, you know, for those who may or may not love Justin Herbert, they're looking like they could be right. And I think a lot of it has to do with his fit in this Daniels system. I, for one, thought this was going to be a seamless transition between Justin Herbert's skill set and the offense that Daniel likes to run. Clearly, it has not gone right. McDaniel's offense is not meshing with what Herbert does well. He's not seeing the field properly. He's not getting any support from the running game, which is really surprising for McDaniel's system because he's such a good run game schemer. But they can't seem to get anything going. Definitely starts with Herbert. Herbert has not played well. And I do feel like he's having to put a lot on his right arm because the team, he knows they can't really get stops. But at the end of the day, just take better care of the football and make the plays we are accustomed to him to see it make.
16: You know, I want to ask you about this because we're going to go a little deeper in this top of next hour. Yep. We'll go a little deeper. So a little caveat with this. I often say, Justin Herbert, look, when I look at the talent, the size, all that, the measurables, I get it for sure. He's absolutely, it's there. We've seen it first couple of years. But help me understand kind of where he's going to end up being 5-10 years from now, where all of his peers either will have all the accolades, Brindley, MVPs and Josh Allen and of course, Lamar Jackson, Super Bowl titles and the Patrick Mahomes and the Sam Darnolds and the Jalen Hurts. But it's like he will just be so far behind, yet he's always the one people say, like, he's the guy. So I think it's going to be interesting to see his legacy in 5 or 10 years where he's so far behind his peers. Even Brock Purdy, he's been to a Super Bowl.
3: Well, look, I'm one of his biggest fans, so I don't take any joy in saying this. But if it continues, they won't be considered his peers anymore. Like they would have left him in the dust, you know, like. That's just kind of the matter, you know. Like he'll no longer be compared to the Lamars, the Joe Burrows, the Josh Allen, the Mahomes, the Trevor Lawrences of the world. He will just be in the tier below. You know, he'll be with the Baker Mayfields or the, you know, what's another example, like a Jordan Love type. Like he will no longer be considered in that top echelon tier. Now, I do think there's time for him to turn it around. I do think. I still have faith in Jim Harbaugh. I think from a personnel standpoint, the organization has failed. And that does include Herbert, but I don't understand how you can go into the NFL season with what they came in with at the guard position. The guards were practice squad level players, and the minute they get injury on the offensive line, it all goes to hell. So I think the personnel, the GM, should be in a bit of trouble. But I do think, Herbert, there's time to turn it around.
27: All right. I got to get to this. So Colin Cowherd, of course, on this network, came out with this, that Brock Purdy's not only the best quarterback in football, but the greatest, of all time. And Brentley, I get it. People want to throw out analytics, look at people and put up some numbers and tell you there's also a – you know, an eye test and all kinds of other stuff and people have won and whatnot. I just can't, as much as people want to root for him and tell us how great he's been as Mr. Irrelevant, how could he be the greatest quarterback of all time?
3: I mean, he can't. Look, he can't. Brock Purdy has played unreal this year. What we're seeing from Brock Purdy is as good of a quarterback has operated the Shanahan system since Matt Ryan in 2016 when he won the MVP. Brock Purdy is outstanding right now. But he has a long way to go before he's considered, hell, a top 30, 40 quarterback of all time, let alone the greatest of all time. I really am a fan of Brock Purdy's game. I think he's playing outstanding. I think he'd be, if not the favorite, the second favorite for MVP. But he has a long way to go, specifically in the playoffs. Because when Purdy does face an elite defense, his stat line changes a little bit, guys. Let me just say that. His stat line does change when he faces a Seahawks or a like Baltimore Raven caliber defense.
27: No doubt.
16: Real quick.
27: We only got a minute to go. One minute to go.
16: At your Oregon Ducks this weekend, big game. It hasn't been a season you would have hoped so far this far, but can they turn it around?
3: Yeah, you know, hiccup in Oklahoma State caught everyone off guard, but I thought they got the train back on the tracks at USC. UCLA, you know, Dan Lanning's compared them to like Indiana of last year, a team no one's really talking about. And then all of a sudden they're going to be, you know, 11, 10 win team and fighting for a playoff spot. I think it's going to be a great game Saturday. Fascinated to see how Nico Iomayava plays. He's the quarterback for UCLA, really talented player on a lot of radars, NFL scouts with his play. Great, great prospect. Should be a fun one, guys. I'm excited. I think Ducks could pull it off and kind of get back on track, but it's going to be a good top 25 matchup.
0: All right.
16: Well, we got to wait and see. Give me some dope Nikes from up in there. Go give me, let me hook your boy with some dope Nikes.
0: I hate to break it to you, but in the dumpster all over Oregon, there's Nikes everywhere.
16: Hey, you ain't lying.
3: Man. Come on, Rob.
16: Hey, why the kids don't like Nikes anymore? The Nikes.
0: Have you seen their share? They've been taken off the S&P.
16: The stock is going down.
0: No, not going down. It's bottomed out.
3: I'm a stockholder in Nike. Let me tell you, I hate to say it. Rob could be right.
0: I'm serious. You could go out to the back dumpster. There's Nikes all over the place. All right.
16: Man, these kids wearing anything but. My goodness.
0: Sorry about that.
16: I really appreciate you, bro.
3: All right, guys. I really appreciate it. Talk again soon.
16: No doubt. Hey, we beat them down, Rob. We said, take your Chargers. They ain't talking about nothing. Your Ducks and your Nikes. My bad, Brentley. We beat them down a little bit, man. It is the Odd Couple on a Worship Wednesday. Shekel City on the way. Plus, we got to get to a poll that we did yesterday asking about to play or not to play if your wife was expecting. We'll tell you what the poll said. It's the Odd Couple, Fox Sports Radio.
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10: I'm the threat that's already inside the house. 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

0: 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That's right. And the road to October is here. We'll get to that in just 1 second. By the way, we got One's Gotta Go coming up next hour. Seth Joyner, Super Bowl champ, former two-time All-Pro, going to join us as well. And in final hour, we'll do College Kids with Mark Gunnels. And last call. So we got a lot left in the show. Right now, it's time for Shekel City.
1: Welcome to Shekel City. The home base for Rob Parker's daily picks against the spread.
2: I was 100% last night. One for one. I had the Padres.
0: There you go.
2: Getting it done over the Brewers. Tonight. That's right. So now 1-0, 28-19-1. And now here we go tonight. I got the Yankees -1.5 taking on the Rays in the Bronx. And I got the Padres +1.5 to even up that series. They're at home in San Diego. So again, Padres +1.5, Yankees -1.5. And remember, I'm not telling you who to bet on. Okay. I'm telling you who I bet on.
0: I'm back.
3: I like big.
0: Sorry. That was my jam. I was looking back. I was like 9, 10 years old running around. I like big. That was the joint. Hey, Rob G, yesterday we talked about Mason Miller not pitching for the Padres. And it eliminates, potentially elimination game, eliminate, and because his wife was expecting. So Rob and I got to talking about it on the air, and even off the air, and we had a little poll. Rob, would you like to know what the results are on this poll?
2: I'm sure that people were on my side in that the baby can wait.
0: Yes. So for the people who maybe missed yesterday's show, if you did, check out the podcast. How dare you miss? Rob said the baby can wait. The baby ain't going to remember. Bump the baby and your baby is in your girl. Go pitch in that game. And I said, it's just a game. Can't y'all win one for me? I'll see you in the next round, but I need y'all to win tonight without me. Now, granted, that's what the Padres did, but the results are in. Drum roll, Alex, please. Can I get a drum roll, Alex? It's the postseason I'm pitching is what I put for you. 60% of the vote. Only 40% for I'm watching my baby's birth. You go are heathens.
2: No.
0: Heathens, I say.
2: Monty, get on the mic. Monty, you know that you're not surprised. Because if it was a regular season game, it would be 100-0.
4: Right.
2: If it was a regular season game.
4: Yes.
2: And now last night, even with the Padres, they had to pitch their starter, right?
0: Yeah. He had to bounce back. King, yeah.
2: And King's got to pitch game five, but they had to win. Game five doesn't matter if you don't win last night. Mm-hmm. So they had no choice. But I think most fans understand, yeah, it's a baby, my God, whatever. And one comment I did see say, it must be his first baby because they say once you have one, like the next
4: really
2: one, you're not nearly, Kelvin, is that true? Like after you have like two or three, it's like, okay, all right, yeah, okay. The first one, you're like.
0: No, not with the birth. Everything else I give you. They can eat all the dirt they want. Rob G, you know what I'm talking about. They can, you know, all the little stuff. No, don't do that. Don't put them there.
2: I don't care. Right.
0: Hey, you carrying them like this, Rob, Monty? You carry it all. Come here. Boom. Bump their head on the wall. Oop, my bad. You be all right. You be all right. Just put a little Robitussin on it. You'll be all right.
2: But, Monty, are you shocked?
4: 60-40? No. I'm surprised it's 60-40, that it's not more 70-30, to be honest.
0: Are you kidding me?
4: I am.
0: We are damned.
4: We are going to hell in a handbasket
0: on a worship Wednesday.
4: It's the job. Like, not everybody is a professional athlete, so it's like, I think it's different. But like you said, it was like do or die. I don't know. If I was married to an athlete that was in that situation, I'd be like, you better not be here. I better see you on TV as I'm pushing this thing out. That's what I want you to be doing.
0: See, I believe that. If you don't get on this mic.
2: But Monty, I believe that. I think if you're like a wife or a girlfriend and that's
4: you kind of sign up for these moments.
2: Right?
0: Okay, Monty, I'm truly with you on like.
2: No, she knows you're married to a professional athlete.
4: Yeah,
0: it's a tough life. In the sense of you're gonna have to do a lot of the taking the kids to this and do that. I'm totally with you. But if I can just get you for one day where I'm pushing this thing out, tearing my body up, can you at least be here for that?
4: If that was the discussion with him and his wife, then that's on them. But I would be like, you better not be here. Get out of my face.
5: It's a split between the people who have kids and the ones that don't. That's the
0: exact thing.
2: See, now they're gonna.
5: Until it happens, you don't know.
2: Now you're gonna shame us because we
0: big
2: don't have.
0: Shame.
2: Shame on you. They're shaming us because we don't. Where's that shame? Because we don't
0: have
2: we don't have kids, Monty. Wow, is that how they do us?
4: No,
0: y'all don't love kids.
4: It's the easiest way to throw us under that shame. We don't have kids. So
5: shame. Y'all are the best aunties and uncles, if self-proclaimed, right? Shame. What's the problem? There's a world for y'all.
4: I'm chilling.
2: And you know what? I'm just saying. I don't like where you're going with this already, Rob.
5: Say
0: it to us. Say it to our face.
2: Rob, you know what I'm saying?
4: Passion. No, I couldn't hear you.
2: Yes.
6: Don't get fired.
2: I'm just saying, if I'm a woman, I might be like, hey, you know what? You'll be better off at the ballpark. Trust me.
0: Okay.
2: You'll be better off at the ballpark.
0: You talking about things you got to see?
2: I'm just saying.
0: I ain't going to lie. It's a little traumatizing.
4: It is. I can't deny that. I've seen it. Up close and personal. My best friend. She gave birth at home.
2: Rob G, not traumatized?
4: Yeah, like at home. Yeah,
5: not traumatized.
0: Okay. Wait, you were there?
4: I was there.
0: And you sainted?
4: I saw it all of it.
5: Well, speaking of sainted, we have an update on the Mason Miller situation. He told the media there in San Diego that the baby was born during game 3.
2: Okay.
5: And that the midwife offered to put the game on while this was, and he said, no, I'm going to be present in the moment. I'm going to watch the game at this time.
0: That's respect. Respect. Look at
2: Rob.
4: I need the game on. If I'm giving birth, I need the game on. What are we talking about?
0: Y'all, no, you know what, Rob G?
2: Oh, he could have caught that ball. Did you see that? Yeah. Monty, did you see that?
4: Yeah.
0: Mm-hmm. See, that's why he couldn't be in the delivery room.
2: Oscar missed that ball.
4: And he's still on the ground.
2: Am I right, though? He missed that ball. That ball, he thought it was going out.
5: He makes baseball players look unathletic with that move right there.
2: He misplayed that. That's not his first time misplaying. Kelvin, when you see a misplayed double, seriously.
4: Yeah.
2: Oh, lead off double.
0: That ain't his strength, okay? Hitting home runs and clutch moments, that's his strength.
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15: In March of 2005, financier Jeffrey Epstein is at a charity benefit in New York City. Wall Street titans are in attendance. Rod Stewart is booked to perform. In a photo taken that night, Epstein has his arm around a woman, pulling her head toward his so that his smirking lips graze her temple. Epstein is tan and relaxed, and he looks like he doesn't have a care in the world. On that same day, 1,200 miles south, a 14-year-old girl in Palm Beach, Florida, gives a statement to the police that will launch an investigation. But maybe Epstein is right not to be worried.
16: Nobody cared what these women had to say. Their insights were ignored as the feds and then the state made this case go away.
17: Mr. Epstein should have been looking at a potential sentence of 360 years at a minimum. But that's not what happened, because there was a power dynamic here, wasn't there?
15: The recent charges against Jeffrey Epstein have brought down a cabinet member and tarnished the reputations of billionaires and elite universities.
18: Here is a group of people, and I gotta say mostly men, who talk a great deal about changing the world, but are fundamentally functioning as a cartel.
19: A very simple question. Who is Jeffrey Epstein?
20: Who is Jeffrey Epstein? Who is in his inner circle?
19: The mystery of Jeffrey Epstein's wealth has never been clarified.
21: He started out as a Dalton teacher, right?
19: Right.
21: A teacher at the private school in Manhattan.
15: From Wondery, the company behind Dirty John and The Shrink Next Door, comes the mysterious Mr. Epstein.
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4: In baseball, it was a good day for the Guardians.
24: Swung on, banged inside the bag at first. Down the right field line, headed toward the corner. Kwan scores, Ramirez scores, DeLauder scores. Sedell on his way to third. The throw, the hit first slide. It's a triple. His second triple in the series.
4: Cleveland Clinic, Guardians Radio Network. They defeat the White Sox 9-3 in Chicago to keep their season alive. Game 4 will be tomorrow, Thursday, in Chicago. First pitch is at 5 p.m. Eastern time. The Dodgers and the Braves are tied at 1 apiece. It's the bottom of the 6th inning in Atlanta. L.A. does lead the series 2-1, so it's winner go home for Atlanta. And you can catch all the action on FS1. In the NFL, Chargers offensive tackle Joe Ault is expected to miss Sunday's game against the Broncos with a neck injury. No practice on Wednesday for Ravens quarterback Lamar Jackson because of his ankle injury. I'm Monty Bolaños.
1: One guy is happily divorced. One guy is happily married. One guy gets called daddy by his three beautiful daughters. Aww. One guy gets called daddy after a credit card approval. One guy won a state high school basketball championship. One guy only covered a state high school basketball championship. One guy's been inducted into three halls of fame. One guy has only mocked a hall. Does this seem weird to anybody else?
25: Hey, I heard that.
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